0: reason right there.
1: 30 minutes ago? Well, I'm just saying, we know with the Raiders, and I was just giving the news to those listening to the show.
0: I know, but I'm telling you that's the reason.
1: I'm just letting you know that the Raiders are not winning the Super Bowl, right? So, like, we can cross the Raiders off.
2: I want to know why Cleveland and Arizona can't win the Super Bowl.
1: Cross them both off, right? Yeah. So that's why I'm asking you guys, what is the cut line? Where does the conversation start? Is it at Tennessee? Is it Atlanta? Where are we looking for teams? Because I feel like there are some teams that maybe have long shot odds, but you could make an argument that they could be a team that can make a run at the Super Bowl.
0: To win the Super Bowl, I would say there's probably...
1: Where's the cut line?
0: There's probably like 7 or 8 real teams that could win the Super Bowl.
1: You're immediately going to the top of the board.
0: Yeah. Oh, to actually win the Super Bowl? Yes. Yeah. Yeah. To actually compete for a Super Bowl at 1, 2, 3, 4, 5, 6, 7, 8, I'll give you 10 teams. 10 solid teams that could actually win the Super Bowl.
1: Raj, do you agree with that? Are you as aggressive as Abdallah?
2: No, I mean, I think I understand his logic and mostly agree, but I can talk myself into on a long shot probably closer to like 15 or 16 teams if everything went right for them that could do it.
1: And Raj, you and I are on the same page with that. I agree with you. I think there's more. Like, I feel like we could take the bottom 10 and just throw them out.
2: Yeah.
1: Right?
2: Yeah.
1: If we did this exercise
2: a year ago, I wouldn't have had Seattle in Abdallah's 7 or 8, and they won.
1: Exactly. Exactly. And they won the Super Bowl. And I think that's the key, is you have to look at the teams that have a chance that if everything went right, maybe they could make that run. So if we look at last season, okay, who are the teams that we're just automatically throwing out? Cleveland, we're throwing out, Las Vegas.
3: Mm-hmm.
1: We're throwing out, who else are we throwing out? Arizona.
0: Well, if I'm going by odds,
2: Miami.
0: I'm going by odds on DraftKings right now, promo code BNA26.
1: Yep.
3: Shout out.
0: Let's go. I'm throwing out the Cardinals, the Dolphins, the Browns, the Jets, the Raiders, the Falcons, the Titans, the Panthers.
2: Are they in the playoffs?
0: The Saints.
2: Last year.
1: Saints, okay.
0: The Giants. You guys tell me when to stop. The Giants?
1: No, I don't think I would make the Giants above the cut line.
0: Okay.
1: I think the conversation starts with Indy.
0: All right, so those are the Colts right there at 60-1.
1: So that's 10 teams that we just listed off. Arizona, Miami, the Jets, Cleveland, Las Vegas, Atlanta, Carolina, Tennessee, New Orleans, and New York, the Giants.
0: All right,
2: there
0: you go.
2: That seems pretty fair, yeah.
1: All right, so that's the cut line. So now, as we go through the odds on who could win the Super Bowl, the next two teams on the list, according to DraftKings, and the future odds for the Super Bowl, it would be Washington and Indianapolis.
0: Mm-hmm.
1: So tell me, why can't the Colts or the Commanders win the Super Bowl?
0: Well, they both have to do with quarterback health, I would say. The Commanders, obviously, with Jaden Daniels, with quarterback health, with him coming back from injury, can he stay healthy? There's also reports, Dan Graziano has a piece on ESPN.com that he's hearing from their camp that they've got problems with their offensive line. They've got questions at running back. They've got a thin and aging group of wide receivers, his words, not mine. And their first-time offensive coordinator in David Blau is a mystery right now. So even if Jaden Daniels is healthy...
1: Mystery man.
0: The questions around Jaden Daniels would lead you to believe that there's too many questions to win the Super Bowl. Same with the Colts. You know, you've got their quarterback coming off of Daniel Jones coming off of injury. We don't know how that offense is going to play, but we know that when that offense, and he was healthy last year, they were the best offense in the NFL. Can they look like that again? I don't know. At times, it looked like they could, but when they started playing better competition, it started to fall apart a little bit.
2: And
0: they fell completely off the cliff.
2: There's a chance Jones is a one-hit wonder. Remove the health from it. Like, even if you hadn't got injured,
0: exactly.
2: Would we all be all in? Like, oh, yeah, Daniel Jones, he's legit. Like we may not be. You know,
1: I would also add to the
2: half a good season.
1: I would add to the Commander's point is that their defense, even though they had a good offseason, good draft, they're 27th in points given up last season.
0: Yep.
1: So I don't know if their defense is good enough to make a Super Bowl run. Okay, so we're both we're all crossing off Washington and Indianapolis,
0: Crossing
1: them off. According to the odds on DraftKings, the next two teams would be Tampa Bay and Minnesota. Why can't they win the Super Bowl?
0: With Minnesota, it is Kevin O'Connell not being able to work his magic on Kyler Murray. They have a great defense. They should be able to play well. Now, a lot of those guys are starting to age a little bit just because of the way the cap situation is starting to work. We know they have the weapons on offense. You've got Justin Jefferson. You've got Jordan Addison. You've got those guys on offense. We know that. But if Kevin O'Connell cannot work his magic on Kyler Murray, that's where it's going to end, then and there. With Tampa Bay, we know that they can win the division, but can they get out? Once they make the playoffs, are they just there, right? Is the NFC South just there again?
1: It seems like the ceiling.
0: Yeah, Baker Mayfield.
1: Winning the division's the ceiling for the Bucs.
0: We both love Baker Mayfield. He's betting on himself this year. Will the contract be a distraction? He says it's not going to be. Will it be a distraction? Is that why Tampa doesn't want to pay him what he's asking for? Because they know that winning the division is just the ceiling. Also, you lose Mike Evans. You're relying on younger receivers. So I think it's the offense. It's slightly the defense as well. But I would say it's more just, are they just kind of, you know, there as a team because we all just kind of discount the NFC South?
2: Well, Raj, here's what I would say. Them too, though. Like, I've seen Tampa look real. They went into Seattle, the Super Bowl champs, and Baker like put on a show, and they put it on that Seattle defense and won. So they can do it, but can they do it consistently? We have not seen them do that yet.
1: I would also add to the Minnesota angle, you know, Abdallah only mentioned the work with Kyler Murray. They won 9 games last year with J.J. McCarthy.
0: Yeah.
1: Guys, they won 9 games last year. So, okay,
2: like 14?
1: The concern would be Murray doesn't pan out. Is he going to be as bad as J.J. McCarthy?
0: Mm-hmm.
1: Like, I feel like Minnesota is one of those teams where I'm not sold that we could just say they can't win the Super Bowl.
0: Well, they won 9 games, but does that regress because Detroit's better and the Bears' offense is better?
1: You win 9 games. That's impressive, okay, especially with that quarterback play.
0: You won 9 games, but remember how they won a few of those games, coming from behind in a few of those games.
1: Lot of teams that do that.
0: Are they playing with better competition this year? Are they unable to come from behind in those? That pendulum swings the other way.
1: So are we crossing off Tampa Bay and Minnesota? We're crossing them both off?
0: I'm crossing them both off, yeah.
1: Roger, we're crossing them off?
2: I'm not crossing off Minnesota, no.
1: Okay.
2: Because I think there could be a morale jump there. You listen to Justin Jefferson's comments, he basically stopped short of saying that it sucked playing last year because of playing with J.J.
1: Because they didn't have a quarterback.
2: Because they didn't have a quarterback, so I could give him a boost. So, no, I'm not crossing off Minnesota. I hate crossing off Baker, but I guess we got to cross them off.
1: The next two teams would be Jacksonville and Pittsburgh. Jacksonville and Pittsburgh, why can't they win the Super Bowl?
0: I would say with Pittsburgh, it's their quarterback. It's Aaron Rodgers not being able to throw down the field. Can a 42-year-old guy stay healthy? Simple as that. Like, I know he's great. Like, I understand that he's awesome. He's a first ballot Hall of Famer, one of the best quarterbacks that's ever played the game. Completely understand that. He's also 42 years old and can't throw the ball more than 5 yards down the field.
1: I would say this. I agree with you on Pittsburgh. I don't think you can cross off Jacksonville.
0: I just don't know if they added enough to the team in the offseason to make an improvement from last season.
1: Well, what if Trevor Lawrence takes another step forward?
0: Okay.
1: If he takes another step forward, I don't see why they can't get to a Super Bowl.
2: I mean, they were playing great heading into the playoffs. Great. They looked like the AFC's best team, and then they just caught Josh Allen in the playoffs. Mm-hmm. They did lose some players in the offseason, but they're getting the number 2 overall pick from a year ago back, who could potentially help them on both sides of the ball.
0: Yes.
2: Travis Hunter.
1: I feel like it's fitting that the next two teams are at the same spot. It's Dallas and Chicago.
0: It is good.
1: And I think we can just say for both, the fatal flaw will be their defense.
0: defense.
1: Giving up too many points. And the offenses have to try and outscore every other team 35-34, 37-36. The fatal flaw for both teams will be their defense.
0: But we're very high on the Cowboys.
1: Yeah.
0: And so for that reason, I can't cross off the Bears. If we're high on the Cowboys, I can't cross off the Bears. Because if you told me If you, but the Cowboys made moves on their defense to solidify it and make it better. And
1: the Bears did not.
0: And the Cowboys also aren't dealing with the health.

0: are one of the exclusive teams that can actually win the Super Bowl this year.
1: Health of two people, Bo Nix, as we saw in the AFC Championship, and J.K. Dobbins, because they could not run the ball when he went down about midseason last year. They need both of them. That would be it. Health of those two guys.
2: The question mark I would have is new play caller, because Sean Payton is not calling plays. And is there a certain point where the offense doesn't flow the way he wants it to, and he takes play calling back?
1: He will jerk that right back if it's not looking the way he wants. Yeah.
2: No, I know. Exactly. Exactly. Easy.
0: We'll do what?
2: And then with the Packers, I would say the question mark
3: beating it all summer long.
2: Is
0: easy, Chris Mack.
2: How much in a hole are they with Micah Parsons being out? They didn't win a single game with Micah Parsons being out last year. And then Jordan Love plays well, but he also misses a couple games here and there. Every quarterback does, but Jordan Love seems to always miss a couple games here and there every season.
1: And will Micah Parsons look like Micah Parsons whenever he does come back? A lot of those pass rushers, sometimes it takes like a year coming off that injury.
0: I think when he returns, he will look like himself. Mm-hmm. So I'm going to put Green Bay on the list.
2: Yeah,
0: I think they can
2: for
0: win.
2: Sure.
0: San Francisco, Detroit, the next two teams.
2: So for both of these, I'm going to say health. I'm going to say health. Because the Lions, the only reason that they weren't competitive last year was because of health. They had a lot of injuries on both sides of the ball, and that was the reason that they couldn't compete. I told you guys from the jump, I'm out on the 49ers.
1: Yep,
2: based on their travel schedule and
0: the substation
2: and their inability to stay healthy. You guys can do whatever you want to.
1: Yeah.
2: They're not on Abdallah's list.
1: I got one on the Lions. I know you mentioned health, but man, that offense doesn't look the same without Ben Johnson. Doesn't mean it's not good. Doesn't mean it still can't be a good offense, but it's not the same as it was when Ben Johnson was there.
2: That's fair.
0: I feel like, and I don't want to do this to Lions fans, but it does feel as if the next sexy NFL team that can win a championship, that window closed real quick.
2: Mm-hmm.
0: And I'm not saying that they're not going to be good this year. I think they're going to be good, but two off seasons ago, they were the it team, and then they got to the NFC Championship game, and then it's like you blink, and they're back to the third place in a division. Mm-hmm. They're back to like trying to, I don't know. It happens quickly.
2: Yeah.
0: And you're right, Raj. Maybe Ben Johnson is that good, and he brought a little something special to that offense that allowed those excellent skilled position players to thrive. Williams,
1: not saying they're not good. They're just not as good.
2: Not the same.
0: So are we going to cross off San Francisco and Detroit while keeping Dallas and Chicago on the list?
2: I'm crossing off San Francisco.
1: I'm not crossing them off. I don't trust the substation, but I think Kyle's a great coach, and they have a lot of good players. And
0: I agree, Raj. I think the 49ers are talented.
2: Good for you guys.
0: I don't want to throw away Detroit either.
2: You guys do. I'm not throwing away Detroit
1: in there.
2: I'm just throwing away San Francisco because I don't like the travel thing.
0: Next two teams, Houston, Cincinnati. Why can't they win the Super Bowl? And I think Houston's very obvious. It's C.J. Stroud.
2: Cincinnati, yeah. I will say, is health, obviously, with Joe Burrow and their defense.
0: I hope someone's counting the amount of times you say health
2: but you said it yourself. They're the number one health team for you. They're the number one health bar team for you. I've only said it when it's obvious. I've said it for the 49ers. And for
0: I'm going to say for every other team that we have on the rest of the list.
2: That's fine. I think I've only said it for the 49ers and for the Bengals.
1: To be different, I'll go defense with Bengals.
2: Yeah.
1: It's always been bad. It's always, and now Trey Henderson's gone. And I know they got Dexter Lawrence now.
2: High tides rise all boats, all that good thing. I'm not crossing off the Texans. I love the Texans. Abdallah may have a future on the Texans. To represent the AFC in the Super Bowl.
0: I'm going to leave Cincinnati on mine. I'm not going to have Houston. I think C.J. Stroud is that much of a liability.
2: I think that their defense is going to be so good that even a subpar C.J. Stroud is not going to matter.
0: Next two teams, Chargers and Patriots.
2: Chargers, to me, I hate you guys. The health of their offensive line.
0: I knew you were going to say it. I knew it.
2: Yeah, because two of their guys are already injured for the rest of the year. That's why. They're already out. That's why. They've already lost two guys for the year. That's why.
0: I was going to say offensive line.
2: Yeah, they're already hurt.
1: All right, I'll give you guys
2: and
1: a juicy
2: Patriots,
1: one on the Chargers.
2: I've got, just because they were overrated last year and they've got a tougher schedule, and it catches up with them. That's the only reason I can think of for the Patriots.
1: Maybe I'll eat my words later, man, but they got a quarterback.

0: who doesn't know how to win big games in the playoffs. He's won a playoff game.
1: How about that?
0: I'm sorry.
1: Drake May can't win a big game.
0: No, I'm talking about the Chargers. The Chargers.
2: He's talking about Herbert.
0: I'm talking about AFC for Drake Jordan May, Love.
2: His turnovers and his sacks in the playoffs, though, is questionable.
3: Yeah, Raj, I agree with your assessment of the Chargers. I don't see it. There's just something about the Chargers that seems missing. Mm-hmm. I think the Patriots might be one of the, the way I kind of described Denver, I think the Patriots are rock solid. Mm-hmm. They are a very good team. Mm-hmm. Next two teams, Eagles, Chiefs. I don't think the Chiefs' offense is good enough. And that, I don't think that they did enough offensively to help Mahomes coming off of an injury to get back to the Super Bowl. Maybe we're dumb and we're sleeping on the Chiefs and we're going to be wrong. I just don't see that.
2: Say the exact same thing for the Eagles. I don't know if the Eagles did enough on offense to replace A.J. Brown.
3: The Eagles' overall roster is a better roster.
2: Well, of course, they have a championship defense on their team. Their defense alone could be the best defense in the NFL.
0: From watching a lot of Chiefs, pre-Mahomes injury, before the injury, they just didn't look the same. You go back to 2 years ago when they went to the Super Bowl, they just won a lot of really lucky one-score games and were carried by their defense. And I wonder if some defenses have caught it kind of, maybe I'll eat my words on this, but caught on to Mahomes a little bit. I mean, he's become a little bit of a turnover machine at times. I don't know if he can carry it all.
2: I think it's the cast around Mahomes for me. That's the only reason I can think of. And it's just not gelling. And same with the Eagles. It's the cast around Jalen Hurts and the offense just not being able to run the ball again. And it's just not flowing the way it has in the past.
3: And the final four teams to talk about, Seattle, Baltimore, Buffalo, Los Angeles. Are we all in agreement that all four of those teams could make a Super Bowl run?
2: Yeah, I would say for two of them, with Baltimore and Buffalo, it is first-time head coaches making bad decisions in big games. If it shows up in a huge game and you're like, what are you doing? Because that's when it matters. Like, yeah, you can make a bad mistake in a regular season game and it might not matter because you're making the playoffs, whatever. But if you get into the AFC Championship game and these two teams are facing off each other with the Ravens and the Bills, like, and you're like, what are you doing, Joe Brady? Like, that's going to be a problem because these guys are first-time head coaches and everybody just has them in the AFC Championship game. For the Rams and the Seahawks, Sam Darnold? That's the only reason. Like, Sam Darnold is the reason? He had the most giveaways in the regular season last year.
3: He just showed you, though. He can do it.
2: I understand that. Yeah, well, he showed you that he can, but he also wasn't the reason they won the actual Super Bowl game last year.
3: They've got a stacked defense, and they have great players all over the
0: place. But it could be the weight of repeating. Like I know that's cliche, but there's a reason it doesn't happen a lot. Just the weight of going deep and then having to come back and run it back again.
2: And with the Rams, can I just say, because the NFL?
3: Yeah. I mean, I guess so. Here's the short list based on what the discussions were. Abdallah has a couple of different ones, but, why can't this team win the Super Bowl? Here's the, cloud of teams as we talk through it that we have. The Rams, Seahawks, Bills, Ravens, Patriots, Bengals, Vikings, Jags, 49ers, Cowboys, Bears, Broncos, Packers, and Lions. That's the cloud that Raj and I kind of came up with. Mm-hmm. And you have a couple that are different.
2: Yeah. I've got Houston mixed in there. I like Houston a lot. They're plus 870 to win the AFC, and I like that a lot. This upcoming season.
3: 7 days away. I can't wait for the start of the NFL season. All right, that's pretty good. Why your team can't win the Super Bowl. It's Buck and Abdallah here on Westwood One Sports and the Westwood One Sports app. The return is the talk of the NFL. Should we think twice before buying stock in Aaron Donald this upcoming season? We'll explain during Stock Watch with Raj coming up next. The wait is over. 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

0: Pat and Abdallah on Westwood One Sports. Here's Chris Black and Adam Abdallah.
1: Live from Chicago each and every day, it's Black and Abdallah. 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
2: And the next question comes from the line of Raj Sharan with Westwood One. Please proceed.
1: Please proceed, Raj. It's time for Stock Watch here on Black and Abdallah. What's up, Raj?
3: What's up, fellas? Time to buy, time to sell, make sound sports fiscal decisions. And we're going to start with the big name we've been talking about all week. He has come out of retirement. This is a stock that's really expensive, guys. It's a really expensive stock. It's kind of like we're assuming this stock is going to perform the same way it did years ago before it left the exchange, and now it's back on the market. We're just assuming it's going to pick right up where it left off. Adam Abdallah, are you buying or selling your stock in Aaron Donald?
4: I'm going to buy Aaron Donald stock because I think that he's going to get a bunch of one-on-one matchups. I don't think he's going to be used in every single down. I think that the Rams coaching staff is smart enough to use him sparingly enough to get the most out of him health-wise and play-wise, because also I think this was going to be a great defense before Aaron Donald got there. So this is going to be a guy that's going to be used, you know, not every single play. And I think there's only upside in having Aaron Donald there. It's not like this is a guy that's coming in and demanding how many plays I'm going to get and wanted all this money. Like, he took a very team-friendly deal that's $10 million, and then he gets a bonus every single game he plays. So if he doesn't go to Australia, he's losing money. And, you know, I think this is a good deal for the Rams and for Aaron Donald. So I'm going to buy.
1: Yeah, I'm going to buy as well because, like, I can't envision Aaron Donald playing poorly, right? Like, he's too good of a defensive player in a lock Hall of Famer that I just don't see, like, what would the downside be? Why wouldn't you buy this stock? Like, Aaron Donald's not going to give you 16 sacks? I don't know. He's still going to be a disruptive player on defense. So I'm going to buy Aaron Donald, absolutely.
3: All right, guys, let's go over to the college game. A coach, he was the big mover of this offseason, heading on over to LSU now. Looks like he's taking on the SEC for these NFL players to come back. We're hearing that it's going to be celebrities up the wazoo at LSU. He's kind of become the new face in a weird way of college football. I know Cignetti's the winning coach, but he's the one getting all the airtime. Are you buying or selling Lane Kiffin, Black?
1: I'm going to sell Lane Kiffin because I think that the fishbowl will be too big. The lights will be too bright at LSU that long term he's not going to have the success that's worth all of the off the field stuff that you put up with Lane Kiffin. So I'm going to sell Lane in this setting because I just don't see him winning a national title at LSU.
4: Oh, Chris, have you not followed the career of Lane Kiffin? It doesn't matter if he wins or if he loses. The stock only goes up.
1: Well, he falls
4: bye.
1: Bye. That's true.
4: Bye. Bye.

0: even at its lowest point. Bye.
1: He's like Microsoft. The Zune bombs, but somehow the stock went up. I can't explain it.
0: Doesn't matter.
2: Yeah, it's true.
0: He'll be coaching the Rams at some point. The way this guy's going. Bye. So, yeah, even if he doesn't win, he's going to end up at some cushy gig on a desk or in an NFL staff. He failed before and Saban took him under his wing. And now there's a Vanity Fair article where Saban's talking crap about him behind his back. So I love it. I'm going to buy me some Lane Kiffin stock.
1: All right, guys. Next up, earlier today, Clint Kubiak announced the Raiders starting quarterback will be Kirk Cousins. So I asked, do you buy or sell your stock in number one overall pick Fernando Mendoza, who at least to start the season is now going to be on the bench? Abdallah?
0: I will buy Fernando Mendoza. I think this is the right approach, depending on how long he sits for. Like, you can't sit him for 2 months. He has to be starting.
1: You've got him on the Drake May plan. You've referenced it several times. May plan.
0: Yeah, you got to start him by, if he's not starting by Halloween, there's a problem. So if he's not, I reserve the right to be critical of their plan if he's not starting by November. So if he's starting within 6 weeks or so, that's fine. But I'm going to buy Fernando Mendoza stock because I saw the flashes. I saw what he did in Indiana. I saw the first game of the preseason. I think he can play well, but I like what they're doing.
1: All right, Blake, take a flamethrower to this thing. Come on, Black.
3: Well, I'm going to buy because I think what will happen is once he's out there as a starter, you will see, Abdallah, that it was silly to hold him back. And that you buy the stock because he's the number one pick. He's the face of the franchise. That's why you buy the stock. So will he be a Hall of Fame level quarterback? I don't think that's necessarily the ceiling for Mendoza, but he's a starting quarterback in the NFL. He should be starting. I know the Raiders named Cousins the starter today, but Mendoza should be the guy, so I'm buying the Mendoza stock.
1: All right, guys, let's go back to the college game. We got week one coming up, but we already had a week zero, and there's a few lucky coaches that are already 1-0. One of them is from USC. It's Lincoln Riley. He had this to say yesterday about the narrative surrounding the attendance at USC's first game. Roll it, Roy.
4: Yeah, I mean, listen, this is USC, right? People are going to pay attention. People are going to have an opinion. It's part of being a blue blood school. I don't buy into the false narrative. I think that comes from a lot of people that don't follow our program, and most of those who have never stepped foot in the Coliseum. The reality is, during my years here, attendance has gone up every single year, as has our play in the Coliseum, including running the table last year in front of a lot of epic atmospheres, and I expect that to happen again this year.
1: All right, Chris Black, lifelong USC fan. After hearing Lincoln Riley give his LinkedIn resume in an answer to a question, are you buying or selling your stock in one of the highest paid coaches in the country?
3: Yeah, I mean, I'm going to sell. I think a part of the reasoning why this has been a story this week is that Lincoln Riley doesn't get it. Lincoln, what he does not get is that he has zero connection to the fan base and the school. And every decision that's been made since he's been there has pulled away the history and the tradition of why USC football used to be great. And so if it's dodging Notre Dame, if it's coming up with excuses because you have a tougher schedule now that you're in the Big Ten, whatever it is, the fact that he doesn't really speak, he doesn't see those who are the fans, like he's not around, like he's isolated the program away from everyone else. And when you get an empty stadium for your opening game, it looks bad, and people can name the weather or things to do in Los Angeles and all these different excuses. If you were a top five team legitimately trying to win a championship, then people would show up. And I think that's the disconnect, is that he doesn't get that. The reason there's a bit of apathy is because they haven't been good. And for what he makes and what the hope was coming in to Southern Cal is not what they have gotten. So I'm going to sell on Lincoln Riley.
1: All right, Abdallah, you are not a USC fan. What are you
0: doing? I'm not a USC fan, and I'm not going to tell fans how to root for their team and cheer for their team and what they do on their they're Saturdays, and because they're in the Big Ten, sometimes Fridays, like this Friday, I believe, against Fresno State.
3: Yes, sir.
0: I believe it's time for USC fans to actively root against their team to get this and get this guy out. Like, you can't. You can't anymore with Lincoln Riley. Like, this is not good for your school. He's not a good coach. Where's Lincoln Riley won?
3: Well, he won at Oklahoma to some extent.
0: What'd he win?
3: I mean, what the key to Lincoln Riley is he gets recruits who are high-level quarterbacks.
0: Okay, and what?
3: And he's won Heismans with those quarterbacks.
0: Well, that's an individual award.
3: But as the team, he hasn't won anything.
0: Okay, that's my point. It's time to move on at a certain
3: point.
0: With
3: Baker, they won a Rose Bowl, I think.
0: Okay.
3: At Oklahoma.
0: Yeah, he hasn't won anything. So it's time to move on if this goes south, which it probably will. So I'd be actively rooting against Lincoln Riley and USC this year.
1: All right, guys. And finally, he continues to take the internet by storm. He's our favorite NFL football player who's not actually an NFL football player. The fake 49ers star his star continues to rise. Abdallah, are you buying or selling your stock in Dejan Love?
0: What'd he do now?
1: He's all over the place. We're getting more DMs that are popping up. He was trying to put together licensing deals to do different things. He was very aggressive.
3: When have you ever seen an NFL player walk around with their helmet?
0: Good. Because I want...
1: Well, now they're doing it to mock him. I saw some Chargers guys that were doing it the other day. They went to the
3: beach. I've seen NFL players mock him. Yeah, that's funny.
0: Because I need the three-part Netflix doc on this. I need the women to be involved in this, in the three-part Netflix doc. Like, this is going to be something that I need investigated. And the fact that he is still out there and doing this, like, isn't this fraud? Like,
3: no, he's not. He's not still out there doing it. He was arrested.
0: Okay, Ross just said he was out there.
1: We're finding more things that he was doing.
3: He was arrested.
0: Yes. All right, then good. Okay, then I want the full. I'm gonna buy because I want a piece of the. I want a piece of the action.
3: I'm so.
1: I feel like this could be a dark comedy movie.
0: The doc.
1: I don't want a doc. I want a dark comedy movie.
2: Let's do it.
3: I'm selling all of it, Raj, because what a loser. I mean, like, the whole thing is so weird. First of all, what NFL player in their off time is just walking around in team-issued gear at all times? That's strange. Going into sandwich shops with his helmet saying, hey, by the way, I'm a 49er player. Can you give me something for free? That's weird. No NFL player would do that. And then, like, the messages that were released of him explaining, like, the waiver wire to these women and, like, why he's a player in the NFL but not so playing good. In the NFL makes so no good. Sense at all. Like,
0: I love it.
3: He had a finger injury. Like, did you guys see the one where he explained that he's on the team with an injury, but he's not playing until next year, but he gets to go to the Super Bowl and take photos for the team?
0: Mm-hmm.
3: What?
0: Yeah.
3: Oh, you're right. Right.
0: He's like Larry Fitzgerald.
3: We're really...
0: he's a photographer.
3: Yeah, we need some help with the social media team. So since you're injured, why don't you come to the Super Bowl? I mean, it is the dumbest thing I've ever seen in my life.
1: You brought up the team gear thing. I'm betting you guys have had the same experience. Almost any locker room I've ever been in the NFL, there's like a fine jar, and players fine each other for wearing team gear out in public. Because it's looked at as like such a look at me lowbrow thing. If you get caught like wearing team gear outside of the facility,
3: that's not a thing that they do.
0: It's a college thing. You do it in college because it's all because you get it for free.
3: Yes, absolutely. That's amazing. Right,
1: we're selling your stock in Dejan. I'm buying on Dejan Love. I think
0: I love it.
1: This could be the next Catch Me If You Can type movie once it's done.
3: Sure. Yeah, I'm sure will.
1: Who are we gonna get to play Dejan Love in this? Are we gonna get what's Denzel's kid? He's really good. We could cast this. I mean, this could be a big time flick.
3: It could be Catch Me If You Can, or it could be the Netflix show You. You guys ever watch that show?
0: Oh, yeah. I love that show.
3: That was a good show, too.
0: Love that show. No, it was horrible, but it was horribly good.
3: Yeah, it was
0: horribly
3: It was a
0: good.
3: Bad show, but it was fun to
0: horribly
3: watch.
1: John
0: good.
1: David Washington. That's what I was thinking of. We have John David Washington play him. Christopher Nolan directs. This could be huge.
0: Well, because then it's a race against time. There's like a time involvement.
3: Of getting caught.
0: Of getting caught. Yeah.
3: Jeez.
0: Awesome.
1: How long can we keep the ruse going? All right, that does it for Over Under today, fellas.
3: Thank you, Raj. We appreciate you. 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
2: 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And what will Lane Kiffin's first season at LSU look like? Tons of questions with answers coming fast. 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

0: is Black and Abdallah on Westwood One Sports. 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
1: You can always check out the show on YouTube, Black and Abdallah Show. Like and subscribe. You can watch the stream right there on YouTube, Black and Abdallah Show. Headline from Forbes: why do millennials continue to outdrink other generations? A recent survey reveals that Gen Z is drinking more than society perceived, but millennials lead the way. How about that? As elder millennials, we lead the way. All right.
2: That sound was Chris and I high-fiving.
1: High five here in the studio. Yes. Congratulations.
2: As elder millennials here. Yeah, so basically,
1: drink responsibly, everybody.
2: The common belief is that Gen Z doesn't drink, right? That's what everybody thinks.
1: I feel like that's what's out there. Is that,
2: Gen Z doesn't drink. People
1: don't socialize. They don't drink. They don't do...
2: They sit on TikTok all day and they don't have any friends. Yeah. Not so fast, my friend.
1: Oh, right.
2: While Gen Z across... the survey was done and it increased from 66% of Gen Z that are of age to drink. In 2023, 66% of them said they drink, increased to 74%.
1: Okay.
2: Which debunks the theory that y'all not be drinking. The same survey was done to millennials. 81% of millennials say that they drink.
1: Okay.
2: Which isn't, I mean, listen.
1: All right.
2: From 74% to 81%, that's not that many percentage points difference between Gen Z and millennials.
1: As long as it's under control, then there's nothing wrong with it,
2: yeah,
1: right?
2: Yeah, and like the reason that they give is that millennials grew up in alcohol culture, going out and getting drinks, craft beers, wine bars, all that kind of stuff.
1: Yeah,
2: right?
1: The article says like, that like when you make plans,
2: yeah,
1: let's get drinks. Like the default plan for every Friday, Saturday night, or whenever you're getting together with your friends. Millennials, that's the default. What are we doing?
2: Exactly.
1: Let's get drinks.
2: Exactly. Whereas Gen Z, when they came of age to drink, dispensaries were around in a lot of places.
1: That's
2: and
1: true.
2: And so there, you didn't have to go to get drinks to socialize. There was the internet. You could socialize there. You could play video games in your mom's basement. You could do a lot of things instead of going out and getting drinks.
1: That's a shot.
2: And so while we as millennials continue to go out and get drinks and stay drinking, Gen Z fell behind, but not that far. Not that far behind.
1: This makes me feel good. Good for them. I'm glad the young people are enjoying themselves.
2: Responsibly.
1: That's great. I think that's fantastic.
2: Drink responsibly.
1: It's Black and Abdallah here on Westwood One Sports and the Westwood One Sports app. You can follow the show and watch the show on YouTube, Black and Abdallah Show. We also post videos up on that YouTube site. And Abdallah, you know, a couple weeks back, we had a discussion about Michael Jordan, LeBron James.
2: Well, it's summer. We have to.
1: Yeah, I mean, it just came up organically. The conversation came up, and we were having a debate. And there's a video that's posted on the YouTube channel about Michael and LeBron.
2: Yeah.
1: So it was posted to all of our socials. One individual, which I did not realize was even something that was capable of doing. So you can always call or text the show at 310-840-4910. This individual did not like our opinion about Jordan and LeBron. And he sent a voice DM to our Instagram feed.
2: See, this is, I love that.
1: I didn't know that that was even a thing.
2: I love that you did the drinking story about Gen Z and millennials, and now you're definitely showing your elder millennial age by not knowing that you could send a voice note DM.
1: Well, that's exactly what was sent to the both of us. We were sent the same voice message DM to both of our Instagram pages.
2: Mm-hmm.
1: And so this is in reaction to our LeBron and Michael conversation we've had previously here on the show.
3: You sound stupid. You got
1: all right. Just stop there. That's how the voicemail starts.
2: Great start.
1: That's how it starts.
2: Great start.
1: That's how. Hold on.
2: Let me get
1: his name to make sure we get this out there for our guy who is paying attention to the show.
2: A plus.
1: His name is let's see, Chuck the Barber.
2: Oh, shout out to Chuck the Barber.
1: Chuck the Barber. Here we go. Chuck the Barber.
3: You sound stupid. You guys are pushing a narrative. Michael Jordan is Ronald McDonald. Nike is McDonald's. Don't let that statement go over your head. So,
1: okay, I got to stop you right there.
2: Okay,
1: that statement went over my head.
2: Nike is McDonald's.
1: Michael Jordan is Ronald McDonald. And Nike is McDonald's.
2: I don't.
1: That statement went over my head.
2: I don't understand.
1: From the start again.
2: Okay.
3: You sound stupid. You guys are pushing a narrative. Michael Jordan is Ronald McDonald. Nike is McDonald's. Don't let that statement go over your head.
1: Okay.
3: So you mean to tell me, like, let's walk into a YMCA gym, right? Michael Jordan could be the captain on one team and LeBron is the captain on another team. Michael Jordan have the same starting five.
1: Same teams.
3: Same starting five.
1: Same starting fives.
3: Just the same starting five.
1: With same starting fives.
3: Head coach and an offensive system. Then you have LeBron with no offensive system. No.
1: But I thought they were the same team. So same teams,
2: no offensive system.
1: But one has an offensive system, one has a coach. The other, no system, no coach.
2: Is he talking about the triangle?
3: Head coach. But every time he plays, it's a new starting five.
1: Okay, so same teams, but every single time LeBron plays, it's a new starting five with no coach, no system.
2: Okay, okay.
3: But he studied winning. You mean to tell me you're going to take the person to have the same squad versus the people, a person that can win with interchangeable lineups?
1: What?
3: Man, y'all. And Michael Jordan said of himself the reason why he didn't want to play for Phil Jackson is because it would affect his game. He literally said that.
1: What? When did Jordan say he didn't want to play for him? I'm pretty sure Jordan made it clear to the Bulls in the 90s that if Phil Jackson was no longer here, he would no longer be here.
2: Wasn't that the last dance?
1: That's exactly what happened, is that Phil Jackson was kicked out, and Michael said, I'm not playing for the Bulls anymore.
3: You sound stupid.
1: I was lost at the Ronald McDonald part. Quite honestly.
2: Listen,
1: I don't know.
2: One's Ronald McDonald.
4: I think he's implying that Jordan didn't want to move on from Doug Collins because he liked, like, at that time. I think that's his implication, that Mike liked all his scoring being about
1: early Mike.
2: One's Ronald McDonald.
4: Yeah, I think that's
2: one's the king from Burger King.
3: You sound stupid.
2: And one of us is Wendy from Wendy's. Okay? And we all sound stupid.
3: You sound stupid.
1: I think we do. It's Black and Abdallah. We appreciate the feedback. We'll be back right here on Westwood One Sports.
0: This is Westwood One Sports.
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9: Live from Chicago, it's Black and Abdallah, and we are at week one of the college football season. Abdallah, week zero last weekend. A couple of games here and there. It was a nice little appetizer, but we get the full slate this weekend, and games start tomorrow. So you'll get games the entire weekend, Thursday, Friday, Saturday, Sunday. There's a game on Monday. I think on Sunday you have Wisconsin, Notre Dame. You have also the Apple Cup being played, which is weird at the start of the season. Washington State, Washington. Ole Miss in Louisville is a ranked game. That's on Sunday night. So there's college football all over the place. I know one of the games we've been talking about, Clemson and LSU, Lane Kiffin and Dabo going back and forth throughout the week. But here we go. We're at week one of college football. We're 7 days away from the start of the NFL season.
10: Yeah, can't wait. You know, you've got the 49ers are already leaving for Australia to get their – I guess they want to get – it's less about – the sleep and more about hydration and getting all of their nutrition stuff in order before the game is what their sleep scientists and stuff are telling them. And the Rams will leave in a week from today for the game that is 8 days away, which is nuts. But hey, there you've got scientists versus scientists when it comes to sleep between the 49ers and the Rams.
9: Like, obviously, whoever wins, the response is going to look back and you're going to say, well, the team that did it that way, whoever won, that's the right way.
10: I think only if it's like a blowout. If it's like, if it's a normal...
9: People will try and use

0: that as an excuse.
1: I think if it's
0: Rams lose a close game, they'll say, oh, yeah, but they were thrown out because of getting there only 24 hours before.
1: I think if it's a regular division game where you see two really good teams at the beginning of the season and it comes down to a field goal, a couple plays here, a couple plays there, it's just going to be a normal game. If you see a game like when the Rams went to England last year, the day before, and they beat the Jags like 35-7 or something like that, you're going to be like, yeah, the Rams were right. If you see the 49ers, the opposite, beat the Rams 35-7, you're going to say, yeah, the 49ers were right. I think it only matters if it's a blowout. A three-point field goal game at the end, or if this thing goes to overtime, I don't think you can make any judgments either way. The only way is if one team comes out extremely slow, the Rams get out to like a 21-0 lead. Like we talked about when we were going back and forth yesterday, our team sleeping on the 49ers, our team sleeping on the Seahawks. We talked about that game last year between the Rams and the 49ers where the Rams got out to a 21-point lead pretty early. It was a Mac Jones game for the 49ers because Brock Purdy was hurt. If that happens, you can say, all right, the Rams were right. 49ers were wrong.
0: There does seem to be some good news with the 49ers. Not only are they leaving today, it does sound like George Kittle is trending to play in the opener. And then also Nick Bosa might be ready to go by the start of the season for the 49ers. So, yeah, we're just a few days away from that. The opening game in the NFL kicks off next Wednesday. Seattle in New England, and you can listen to the game right here on Westwood One Sports. You can listen to all the big games right here on Westwood One Sports, including the Super Bowl, Super Bowl 61. So we have you covered on the NFL. College football week one. I saw this from Bruce Feldman earlier today. Bruce Feldman posted this. It's college football predictions from the coaches. I think he talked to 18 different coaches, and he asked them questions about the upcoming season. So the coaches predicted this upcoming season in different categories. The first one for this upcoming season, college football, who do you think wins the national title? You know, I've talked about this week, right? Ohio State's up there. Could a team from the SEC finally break the Big Ten streak of winning national titles? Here are the votes. Here's how it's broken down in this column on The Athletic from Bruce Feldman. Who do you think wins the national title? 6 votes, Oregon.
1: Wow.
0: 3 votes, Notre Dame and Ohio State. Texas got 2 votes, Georgia with 1, Indiana 1, Miami 1.
1: Okay.
0: So that's who could win the national title.
1: Okay. An interesting quote from a Mountain West offensive line coach.
0: Oh, yeah. We're digging deep. Mm-hmm. We're digging deep to the coaches.
1: I think whoever wins the Big Ten.
0: Those are the guys who are filling out the coaches poll, by the way.
1: They are. Yeah. Mountain West offensive line coach. I think whoever wins the Big Ten will win it. Okay. I'm really curious to see what Indiana looks like this year, but it's hard to go against them until you see somebody actually beat this guy. So it kind of goes along with what I'm saying about Indiana. I think they've got a really good chance to repeat. But again, or that would fit Oregon because Oregon's in the Big Ten. Oregon, Ohio State, Indiana, you know, a lot of people really like Notre Dame. But that would fit that narrative that Oregon, Ohio State, if they win the Big Ten, have a great chance at winning it.
0: Yeah, traditional power in the Big Ten, Oregon.
1: Oregon, right?
0: Which team is the biggest sleeper in the country? Biggest sleeper in the country. College football national title. 3 votes go to Michigan. The most votes go to Michigan.
1: Okay.
0: Oklahoma, BYU, Florida, Alabama, USC all get 2 votes. Arizona, Kansas State, North Dakota State, Penn State, and Washington all get a vote.
1: All right,
0: Biggest sleeper, Michigan.
1: Well, Bryce Underwood is supposed to be a really good quarterback.
0: Well, Kyle Whittingham is there, and he's had a lot of success at Utah.
1: Exactly. So, new head coach coming in. I expect there to be some form of growing pains there between, you know, with a new coach coming in. I like Bryce Underwood a lot. I think Oklahoma can take a good step. I don't know if they're asleep. Again, a sleeper team is a long shot, right? I like BYU to make the playoff. I don't know if they're going to maybe win a game, but I don't know if they've got a chance at winning it. But again, you're talking about the fact that Alabama has fallen to sleeper is kind of
0: it's
1: embarrassing.
0: It's funny.
1: It's embarrassing for them to be in that spot. But also, you said you really like Penn State when we were talking about odds for these
0: like
1: teams
0: Penn
1: last
0: State.
1: Year. Yeah,
0: mm-hmm. I agree with you. Next up in the questionnaire to the coaches, Bruce Feldman posted this on The Athletic. Which team do you think is the biggest fraud and is getting over.

0: were hyped heading into the season, with 7 votes leading the way. LSU. Wow. LSU is number 1. USC has 4 votes. Texas and Ohio State each with 2. Texas Tech, Texas A&M, and Alabama each get a vote. So Lane Kiffin and LSU listed as the biggest fraud and getting overhyped here in the offseason.
1: Okay, I kind of take issue with that. Because
0: really? I think these coaches are right. LSU and USC, that makes perfect sense. They're okay. Both the two biggest frauds in college football.
1: That's fine. But overhyped. Look at the AP top 25. LSU's 11th. USC's 14th. The coaches poll. LSU's 13th and USC's 14th. That's not overhyped.
0: Okay, but is it fraud-worthy? Fraud watch.
1: I think there's a difference.
0: Because that word's been thrown out there for both of those coaches before. Lincoln Riley and Lane Kiffin.
1: I think that when it comes to LSU and Lane Kiffin, coaches are just pissed off at what's going on. Right? Coaches are just upset at Lane Kiffin. They don't like the way he left Ole Miss. They don't like what's going on with the transfer portal. They don't like what's going on right now with the former NFL players or former NFL attendees, whatever you want to call them, with this fifth year. I think they just don't like Lane Kiffin. I think that's certainly out there, no doubt. I think that that's it. But calling a team that's ranked 13th in the coaches poll and 11th in the AP top 25 overhyped, I mean, I don't think they're overhyped at all. They're not even in the top 12. That's a team that doesn't make the playoff.
0: Who will win the Heisman Trophy? This is what the coaches told Bruce Feldman in this survey they put out there. With 9 votes, Dante Moore at Oregon, quarterback. 4 votes, Jeremiah Smith, the wide receiver from Ohio State. 2 votes go to C.J. Carr, the quarterback in Notre Dame. Arch Manning, Josh Hoover, Sam Levitt all get 1 vote. Manning, Texas, Indiana, Hoover, and then Levitt, the transfer to LSU.
1: Man, was it just Oregon coaches that were questioning this thing? You've got Oregon to
0: There's a lot of Oregon love.
1: Oregon to win the national championship. Dante Moore to win the Heisman.
0: Yeah, there's a lot of this in this list. Dante Moore, that would be, I don't know if it would be surprising, but
1: no.
0: I think everyone thinks it's going to be Arch Manning before the season starts.
1: A lot of people think it's going to be Arch Manning, I believe.
0: But if Oregon's the best team in the country, then Dante Moore certainly will be at the Heisman ceremony, at the very least.
1: Mm-hmm.
0: Final question that I wanted to bring up to you in this poll given to the coaches to predict the upcoming season. Who should be the highest paid player in college football?
1: That's interesting.
0: Who should be the highest paid player? 9 votes go to Jeremiah Smith, the wide receiver from Ohio State. 6 votes go to Dante Moore, quarterback at Oregon. Julian Sand and Trinidad Chambliss each get a vote as well. Sand, the quarterback at Ohio State, and Chambliss, the quarterback at Ole Miss.
1: So no votes for Arch Manning.
0: Nope.
1: No votes for C.J. Carr.
0: Nope.
1: Wow. That's interesting. Because if you go by Heisman voting, 2 of them voted for C.J. Carr and 1 of them voted for Arch Manning to win the Heisman. And if that's the most valuable college player, then you would think that they would get more votes.
0: Yeah, exactly. So I saw that. That's interesting. We're week 1 of college football, and to kind of get ready for the season. The coaches think Oregon will win the national title. They will think that Michigan could be the biggest sleeper. LSU is the biggest fraud. And Dante Moore should win the Heisman Trophy. Bruce Feldman put that together on The Athletic.
1: If you want
0: that.
1: Good column. On DraftKings, Dante Moore, 11-1 to win the Heisman. C.J. Carr is currently your favorite at 7-1. Arch Manning, plus 750. Darian Mensah from Miami is 11-1, along with Dante Moore, who I mentioned, is 11-1. Julian Sand is 12-1. Trinidad Chambliss is 13-1. Jeremiah Smith, 14-1, and Josh Hoover from Indiana, 15-1.
0: Since we're talking college football, I saw this yesterday. Front Office Sports posted this. Tennessee has signed a 10-year, $120 million deal for a jersey patch with First Horizon Bank. The patch will be featured on the school's football, volleyball, soccer, track and field, golf, tennis, cross-country, swimming, diving, and rowing uniforms. 10 years, $120 million, Tennessee, for a jersey patch with First Horizon Bank.
1: Okay.
0: What was the deal that the Big 12 signed with Monster Energy?
1: Let's see. I believe it was $100 million.
0: For everyone in the conference, right?
1: For the entire conference.
0: And Tennessee just signed a $120 million deal for 10 years for their school alone. Right? I mean, do you remember when it was, you know, we go back to the Big 12 media days, Brett Yormark. He was a little chesty, Yormark.

0: For the conference.
1: Yeah.
0: Distributing $1 million per year.
1: $20 million, yeah.
0: That's it. Roughly $20 million.
1: So it wasn't even $100 million, it was $20 million.
0: $20 million for all the schools.
1: Yeah.
0: Every school in the Big 12.
1: Yeah, and there's pictures of the logo next to the Big 12 logo. And people are mad about it.
0: Of course they're mad about it.
1: Well, not just because of the money, but because of, like, the monster, like, the way it looks.
0: Well,
1: like,
0: yeah, it doesn't look great. It looks like, you know, someone just used, paint to put it together. Because they just put it next to the logo. There's no creative element to it.
1: Yeah.
0: They didn't put the Big 12 logo in front of it. They didn't have, like, incorporate it at all. It's just next to it, right? Yeah.
1: And you had, you know, you've got Ohio State getting the logo deal and Notre Dame getting the logo deal for huge money. And the entire conference of the Big 12 was like, Monster's coming in with $20 million.
0: Now, to be fair, the individual schools in the Big 12 can go sell their own individual jersey patch deals as well.
1: Mm-hmm.
0: But when you're selling a deal to Monster Energy for the entire conference, and all you get is $20 million a year?
1: That's insane.
0: For the entire conference?
1: That's crazy.
0: And then you got Tennessee, $120 million for 10 years for all of their team sports. But remember, you know, Brett Yormark, a little chesty. I remember he had the question at Big 12 Media Days about the tortillas.
1: Oh, yeah.
0: Remember
1: that?
2: Sean Dillon, Rockin' Pregame. Commission, Texas Tech got fined over tortillas.
0: What?
2: And tortillas were banned outright. OSU paddles, broken always make a rule, has a tradition exemption. Sorsby never played a snap for the Red Raiders. Big 12 sued them anyway, while Cincinnati hasn't been yet touched.
0: Okay.
2: You're selling greater than 12. Why should Texas Tech fans believe it?
3: Can you sit? Let me come closer to you. Stand up.
0: Make him stand up. Yeah.
3: Ask that question again. And
0: ask it again. Whatever that was, tortillas and the...
2: Texas Tech got fined for tortillas, and tortillas were banned outright. OSU has had paddles that
0: were given a noise maker exemption. Oh, the
2: whole question again.
0: The whole thing.
1: Get to the...
2: Back in 2012.
0: The whole thing.
2: Sorsby never played snap for the Red Raiders.
0: Poor guy.
2: And yet, there is a lawsuit.
0: The whole thing.
2: Cincinnati has yet to be touched.
0: Yormark better have a good answer here.
2: You're selling greater than 12. Why should Texas Tech fans believe them?
3: No, I didn't say greater than 12. You misquoted me. I said we're going forward as 16 strong, and that's my answer to your question. But thank you for that question. Appreciate it.
0: All of that to walk off.
1: Oh.
0: All of that. Hey, you, stand up. Redo that whole thing. Whatever that whole thing was, you redo that. Redo that whole thing.
1: I can
0: stand up in front of the class, do that whole thing again. And by the way, you misquoted me, and that's it. Thank you for your question. Walk away.
1: I can feel him sweating.
0: That's so
1: after
0: mean.
1: After being asked to stand up in front of the class and do it again.
0: Whole thing.
1: Stand up in front of the class. Come to the board. Come to the board. And do that again.
0: Just for like the nothing answer that he gives.
1: Yeah.
3: No, I didn't say greater than 12. You misquoted me. I said we're going forward as 16 strong, and that's my answer to your question.
1: Mm-hmm.
3: But thank you for that question.
0: But thank
3: appreciate
0: you.
3: It.
0: Yes, yes. Appreciate it. Thank you. Thank you for the question. Yes, absolutely.
1: Ugh.
0: But $20 million for the Monster Energy patch.
1: I mean, listen.
0: That's all they got.
1: Do they get Monster?
0: That's all they got.
1: Do they get Monster?
0: It's all they got.
1: Can I get some Monster in the deal too?
0: I don't know.
1: Is that part of it?
0: I do not know if they get Monster as a part of the deal as well.
3: No, I didn't say greater than 12. You misquoted me. I said we're going forward as 16 strong, and that's my answer to your question. But thank you for that question. Appreciate it.
0: Thank you for the question about the tortillas.
1: Do they get one of those cool flat-billed Monster hats that everyone has to wear to the side?
0: No, they're not a BMX biker.
1: I mean, with that logo, you have to be. Or a UFC fighter.
0: I saw that yesterday. I was like, wait. Tennessee signed a 10-year, $120 million mm-hmm. deal for their patch, and the Big 12 got $20 million a
1: that's
0: year
1: what it's
0: for
1: worth.
0: For the entire conference?
1: You're on TV.
0: For the entire conference.
1: Every week.
0: The entire conference.
1: It's insane.
0: It is insane. That's why I was like, okay, we need to talk about this. This is insane. It's Black and Abdallah here on Westwood One Sports and the Westwood One Sports app. The summer of football is coming up. What quarterbacks are the best in the NFL when they have to score a lot of points because their defense is giving up too many points? We'll give you those names coming up next. The wait is over. Football is here, and so is DraftKings. DraftKings is now live in all 50 states, one app, every sport nationwide.
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0: and Abdallah on Westwood One Sports. Here's Chris Black and Adam Abdallah.
1: Smell that, Abdallah? That's football in the air, my friend. Football, it's right here, right around the corner. Each day throughout the summer, and let me tell you, here in Chicago today, the last 2 days,
2: so hot, dude.
1: And tomorrow, it's like mid-90s temperatures, so right? Like, it doesn't feel like football weather.
2: It does not at all.
1: Like, it feels like the 4th of July. It's time to go play in the Sandlot, and we're going to go to a festival later tonight after stopping by the pool.
2: Yeah.
1: We're going to have some hot dogs, and we're going to watch the fireworks. It feels like the middle of summer right now.
2: It definitely does not feel like we're on Labor Day weekend. It definitely feels like 4th of July.
1: Yeah, right? Like, doesn't it? Like, the way it feels in the Midwest right now, it is that hot outside. So, you know, each day throughout the summer, we have counted down the days to the start of the football season. It's a segment we like to call the Summer of Football.
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9: I throw, you catch. It's not that hard, okay?
1: Super Bowl 61 can be heard right here on Westwood One Sports. Every big game throughout the NFL season. The opener, Patriots and Seahawks. You can hear it right here on Westwood One Sports. And we are now 7 days away from the start of the NFL season. We are days away. Here we go. It's game week. We have finally made it to 7 days out to the start of the football season.
2: It's crazy.
1: It is crazy. Summer flies by, and before you know it, football is here, and it's time to go. And so this is today's feature on the Summer of Football. We're going to look at quarterback records when the defense on their own team gives up 21 points or more in a game. How do they fare? Who are the best quarterbacks in the NFL when their defense is giving up a lot of points? At the top of the board, I don't know if it's surprising or if it just confirms what we thought. Number one, when his defense gives up over 21 points, who has the best winning record would be Patrick Mahomes. Patrick Mahomes is 34-24 when his team gives up 21 points or more on defense. It is the highest win percentage of any quarterback in the NFL. 58.6% wins when his defense gives up 21 or more points in an NFL game. So Patrick Mahomes, number one.
2: Not only is it the highest winning percentage, it's the highest winning percentage by 11 points.
1: Oh, yeah. Like, big, and like, that's why it's not even, like, I feel like when we look at this information, it's not start from the back and work our way to number one, because the reveal is the surprise. I think the thing to pull away from this is Patrick Mahomes is so far ahead of everyone else that you have to establish he is number one.
2: Gap.
1: 58.6% win percentage when his team gives up 21 points or more.
2: Mm-hmm.
1: Gap to 47.
2: Yes.
1: And that's where you find Josh Allen, number two.
2: Mm-hmm.
1: Jalen Hurts is at 47.2, just behind Josh Allen at number three.
2: Mm-hmm.
1: Brock Purdy, four. Aaron Rodgers, five.
2: Mm-hmm.
1: And those are the top five. We can get into the rest of the list here in a second, but those are the top five guys. Mahomes, Allen, Hurts, Purdy, Rodgers. But Mahomes is way in front of the other guys.
2: So here's the other part, too. Patrick Mahomes and Josh Allen have basically had the same amount of starts when their defense has allowed at least 21 points. Mahomes, 58, and Josh Allen, 57.
1: Yep.
2: And still, Patrick Mahomes, 11 percentage points better, 58.6% to 57.4. Now, Aaron Rodgers has had 131 starts.
1: He's played longer.
2: I understand.
1: Yeah.
2: It's just no doubt. It's just shocking to see 58 starts, 57 starts, 36 starts, 131 starts.
1: Yeah, it's a lot. I would say the other thing that I take away from seeing this is any list, any conversation, anything in the offseason where someone's suggesting that Patrick Mahomes and or Josh Allen is not number one and number two as the best quarterbacks in the NFL,
2: mm-hmm.
1: you're creating a list for clickbait,
2: yeah,
1: for interaction and for people to react to. They are by far the two best quarterbacks in the NFL. And mm-hmm. I don't care that Mahomes at times last year didn't look great and he got hurt. They're the two best guys. Here's the rest of the top 10. So because it's factoring in active players, Jimmy Garoppolo is still an active player. I don't think he's actively on a roster at this moment, but he's still trying to play.
2: Yeah.
1: Garoppolo comes in at number 6, Lamar Jackson 7, Jared Goff 8, Dak Prescott 9, Bo Nix 10.
2: Mm-hmm.
1: So Bo Nix being in the top 10 is also surprising because I would associate his time with the Broncos
2: yeah.
1: having a team with a very good defense.
2: Yeah.
1: Mm-hmm. But Bo Nix has showed up when their defense has given up points. Bo Nix has been good and won games.
2: Yeah, it's only 13 starts, you know, but he's been decent. You know, we talked about the Bears are the ones that get all the credit for coming from behind at the end of games, but it's the Broncos that actually came from behind in yeah. the most amount of games yeah. last season. They just didn't do it at the end of games. They did it throughout the second half of games. They didn't wait till the last 2 minutes of games to turn it on. They did it throughout the entire second half. They gave up the points in the first half. And then throughout the second half, that's when Bo Nix and Sean Payton gradually came back in games, and that's when their defense would start to take hold of the opposing offenses.
1: Okay, at the other end of the conversation, who are the guys that, when their defense is giving up points, they don't win? Who are those guys?
2: Yikes.
1: So on that list, at the very bottom, Jackson Dart has never won a game where his defense has given up 21 points or more. So he's at the very bottom because he's never won a game in that situation. He's 0-7 mm-hmm. in those 7 games. Obviously, small sample size. Cam Ward, 1-7 in the 8 games, so he's at the bottom. A couple of the names that stand out who have played quite a bit of football were on the list. Trevor Lawrence at 25, 26% win percentage in those situations. Mm-hmm. Trevor Lawrence is 11-31 when his team has given up 21 points or more.
2: Mm-hmm.
1: Bryce Young is on the bottom side. He's at 7-22 mm-hmm. in those situations. Baker Mayfield is even below that.
2: Mm.
1: He's 16-51-0.
2: Oh.
1: So in 61 efforts, when his defense gives up 21 points or more, Baker Mayfield does not win games.
2: Do you think the Bucs just slide that across the table and go, yeah? Mm-hmm. You want some money?
1: Yeah.
2: You want that money? You want 50? Yeah. You want $55 million a year?
1: Yeah. Now, a lot of that was Cleveland, right? Like, okay. This isn't just with the one team that they're at, but it's for their career.
2: I'm glad you mentioned that, because how much time did Matthew Stafford waste of his career playing for the Lions?
1: Yeah, so Stafford comes in on the list at number 18. His record in those situations is 46-98.
2: Yeah, 46-98-1.
1: So
2: in 145
1: starts, he has a win percentage of 31 when his team has given up 21 points or more in those situations. And number 17 is Sam.

0: Darnold, who has been playing with a great defense as of late.
1: Yeah.
0: But Darnold's only played in 50 of those games.
1: Yeah.
0: Yeah, I mean, so a couple takeaways, right? Like Joe Burrow, a name we haven't mentioned yet. He's number 11 on the list. We know Cincinnati's had a bad defense the last couple of years.
1: Mm-hmm.
0: 37% of the time, Burrow is able to win when the team gives up 21 or more points. 11th. That's not terrible. It's pretty good.
1: Yeah.
0: It's not Mahomes or Allen.
1: No.
0: But it's pretty good. I will say, though, the one thing that I would also take away from the top of the board is, like, look at guys like Jalen Hurts and Brock Purdy. Number 3 and number 4 on the list.
1: Mm-hmm.
0: They've played in 36 and 20 of those games, respectively. Hurts with more, Purdy with the 20. When the defenses have failed them, they still have found a way to win games.
1: Yeah.
0: Right? Like, because the thing that I would point out with both of those teams, the Eagles and the 49ers have had good defenses with both of those quarterbacks as their quarterback.
1: Yeah.
0: So they found a way to win, even when for that particular week, the defense may have failed them.
1: Mm-hmm.
0: Is there anything else that catches your eye from this list of quarterbacks when their defense allows 21-plus points?
1: What does it say about Justin Fields that he's 1-27 in 28 starts?
0: I think it says that he has been on bad teams, but he is also not very good. Is that a fair assessment?
1: You'd think you'd stumble into more than one.
0: Yeah, I mean, for his run as a Chicago Bears quarterback, they were one of the worst teams in the conference.
1: Yeah.
0: And then, you know, with the Jets, with his various other stops, he just hasn't been able to do it. It is, you know, like, that's the story of Justin Fields. He needs the defense to lead the way, and then even then, he might mess it up.
1: But, like, Daniel Jones has 8. You know, Tyrod Taylor has 5.
0: Yeah.
1: Jacoby Brissett has 5.
0: No, you're right.
1: Wentz has 13.
0: Look at Mac Jones. Mac Jones is 29th on the list.
1: Mm-hmm.
0: He's got 7 wins in those situations.
1: Yeah, you think you'd stumble. They have the same amount of losses, but he's got 7 wins. You'd think he'd stumble into a few more.
0: Let's see. Abdallah's guy, Deshaun Watson.
1: I hate you. What are you doing?
2: Big city guy.
1: What are you doing?
2: Fan guy.
1: What are you doing?
0: Not a big fan guy.
1: What are you doing?
0: Everyone knows it's a joke. They get it. They get the tone. They understand I'm joking.
1: Listen, we are on Around This Beautiful Country. You know there's like one or two that's like, Abdallah, not my guy because he's a Deshaun Watson
0: guy. Big Deshaun Watson guy. Not my guy. Deshaun Watson, big fan guy.
2: Big community guy, big city guy, big fan guy.
0: Watson comes in at number 23.
1: Okay.
0: He's 11-28 in those starts, 28%. C.J. Stroud. Like, I think this is an indictment on C.J. Stroud. He's had a really good defense. Stroud comes in at number 24. He's only won 27% of the games that he's been in where his defense has given up 21 points or more.
1: Yeah, think about that, though. He's only been in 18 situations.
0: Yeah, great defense.
1: Yeah.
0: Right? Young player, great defense.
1: Mm-hmm.
0: He's not in those situations often, but he's not helping the defense.
1: No.
0: When the defense has a bad game, He's not there to rise up and to bring the offense along. So there you go. Patrick Mahomes, by far.
1: Not surprised.
0: Is the best.
1: By like
0: 34-24 in 58 starts. A 58.6 win percentage when the Chiefs give up 21 points or more. Mahomes still finds a way to win.
1: I'm not surprised. And I'm surprised by where he has ranked in a couple of these top 100 lists, because when you look at these numbers like that, you're like, what are you doing, players? What are you doing in some of these rankings?
0: No, you're right. And that's why, like, bringing up stuff like this, I think, is notable, because I think it's easy and it's fun to say, Mahomes can't play anymore.
1: Mm-hmm.
0: He can still play.
1: Yeah.
0: He could still be the best quarterback in football. Will he be as dynamic as a runner the first year back off of the knee injury? I don't know. He's going to have a knee brace on. I mean, From what you saw in training camp and all the footage coming out of Kansas City, it seems like he kind of seems normal. And when I watch, it seems normal.
1: There's a difference.
0: And then, you know, Chase Daniel will release a YouTube video saying, oh, I don't know. Oh, look at the way the knee's bending. I don't know. So I think he'll be fine.
1: We won't know until we're in games. And what'll matter is his supporting cast and what can he get them the ball and what they can do with it as far as yards after the catch and what Andy Reid and this offense looks like. And more importantly, what this defense looks like. Chris Jones missed practice today with a back injury. So, I mean, you know, like what this defense can look like as well. Can they be a top 10 defense that can support Patrick Mahomes?
0: It's Black and Abdallah here on Westwood One Sports. There you go. The summer of football, day seven days away to the start of the NFL season. You can listen to the opener right here on Westwood One Sports, Seahawks and Patriots. All the big games right here on Westwood One Sports throughout the season. You know, Abdallah, we were talking about this earlier. We had a listener of the show, Chuck the Barber. He sent us a voice message on Instagram. He was not happy with the conversation we were having previously on the show about Michael Jordan and LeBron James. We posted a video on our YouTube channel, Black and Abdallah Show. Like and subscribe. The video is up there. I was talking about Jordan and LeBron and how LeBron's basically just trying to copy Michael in every way, right? This is the voice message that Chuck the Barber sent us.
3: You sound stupid. You guys are pushing a narrative. Michael Jordan is Ronald McDonald. Nike is McDonald's. Don't let that statement go over your head.
0: Again, it goes over my head. I don't understand what he's saying there. I don't quite understand it. Michael is Ronald McDonald and Nike is McDonald's?
1: I think this goes back to the Burger King and LeBron James calling himself the king and that creepy king that Burger King used to use.
0: Well, maybe LeBron wants you to have it your way.
1: To have it your way, and he's the creepy king that just kind of hung around a little too long.
0: Well, you know, now it's you're the king. Well, they're running the spots where you get to be the king.
1: I don't want to be the king.
3: You sound stupid. You guys are pushing a narrative. Michael Jordan is Ronald McDonald. Nike is McDonald's. Don't let that statement go over your head. So you mean to tell me, like, let's walk into a YMCA gym, right?
0: Okay.
3: Michael Jordan could be the captain on one team.
0: All right, so Jordan's on one team.
3: LeBron's the captain on another team.
0: All right, LeBron's on the other team. Both captains. Got
1: Regardless,
0: it.
1: I'm getting Jordan picked last.
0: Yeah, of course. Yeah, well, yeah, I mean, I've gone to the YMCA with you. It did not end well.
1: I get picked last.
0: Guys were not happy with Should I tell that story?
1: No, we get posted up. I start fights.
0: You tried. You've never played basketball before.
1: I hadn't.
0: Adam's never played basketball. He came with
1: the
0: guys.
1: I grew up overseas.
0: And we said when the game started,
1: Assalamu alaikum,
0: hey,
1: my brothers.
0: He's just out here running up and down the court. He's not actually playing. Like, he's never played before. So, like, of course, when he touches the ball, it's going to be a travel. There's going to be double dribbles. And, like, the hardos that we were playing against at the YMCA, they were like, hey, man, that's a travel. Hey, man, that's a turnover. And it's like, just let him pass the ball on.
1: And then in my
0: just
1: response,
0: let him pass it on.
1: They didn't like it when a shoulder was left on.
0: What? you didn't have to start something. But, they were a little like they didn't understand the situation. Abdallah wasn't out there trying to score. He wasn't shooting. It was just if the ball found him, he would then pass it on. And they were like, oh, travel. That's a travel, dude.
1: They didn't like it when I suggested we play soccer next.
0: All right, so LeBron's on one side, Jordan's on the other.
3: The same starting five. No one, just the same starting five.
0: All right, same starting fives. Got it? LeBron and Jordan on each side.
1: Okay, same guys.
0: Same starting fives.
1: Same guys.
0: Same starting fives.
3: Pop head coach and an offense system. Then you have LeBron with no offensive system, no head coach, but every time he plays, it's a new starting five.
1: So it's different guys.
0: Okay, so they have same starting fives, but they're different starting fives. But one
1: is Pop the head coach now?
0: No, I think he just misspoke. Just one has a coach and a system, the other no coach, different players, different system.
1: Okay, Pop's the head coach.
3: But he studied winning. You mean to tell me you're going to take the person to have the same squad versus the people, a person that can win with interchangeable lineups? Man, y'all. And Michael Jordan said of himself, the reason why he didn't want to play for Phil Jackson is because it would affect his game. He literally said that.
0: I think he said the opposite. I think he wanted to play for Phil Jackson. In fact, he retired because he didn't want to play for the Bulls without Phil Jackson.
3: You sound stupid.
0: All right, so there you go. That's the feedback that we got right there to our Instagram last night.
1: AI said, well, not AI, but I'm doing a quick Google search about this. Michael Jordan actually refused to play for anyone other than Phil Jackson.
0: Yeah, that's I think that's the key. You can text the show at 310-840-4910. Chad in California, shout out to our guy.

0: chat. He says, listening to Chuck the Barber has made my eyes go crossed. I fear they will not return to normal.
1: Oh, well, that's a problem.
0: Well, Chad, you'll be okay.
1: Yeah, okay.
0: You'll be okay. You know why? Because for what we have with Chuck the Barber.
2: You sound stupid.
0: We, at least, can always remind you of the great song to support LeBron James going to Philadelphia.

0: It's Black and Abdallah here on Westwood One Sports and the Westwood One Sports app. Come on, Raj. We can't be doing this every day. Ready? Here's the setup.
1: No.
0: We are 48 days away from the NBA season opening.
1: Matriculating our way through PSL
0: into the front court
1: season.
0: Did a franchise that's been struggling for a long time make the right move in this offseason to return to glory? That's right. Homers. We'll talk about that coming up next.
2: College football is back. The pageantry, the pride, the passion. Will Arch Manning live up to the hype? And what will Lane Kiffin's first season at LSU look like? Tons of questions with answers coming fast. Westwood One Sports.
0: Football is back, and something big is coming. On September 2nd, DraftKings Game Day arrives.
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0: 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Here's Chris Black and Adam Abdallah.
1: What's going on in there?
2: Explain what just happened
1: in
2: here.
1: What is going on?
3: It is 100 degrees outside in Chicago today.
2: It's a hot day.
3: And so during the break, I said, Chris and I are almost going to do the show with our tarps off.
2: Yeah, it's a thing. No. Baseball, you go to a baseball game. All the kids are out there with tarps off. They're waving their shirts around. Right?
3: And so Roy, our great producer, said, you guys should. And Chris said, we can't because on YouTube, head to youtube.com.
2: We'll ban the stream if that's the case.
3: At Black and Abdallah Show. Yeah. You can't show nips on YouTube.
2: Yeah, you can't do that.
3: And Roy, of course, said, what if we could get you some stickers? What if we could get you some pasties?
4: I had tassels on my pasties.
3: And the way Roy said it just broke me. It just said, come on.
4: I had tassels on my pasties.
3: Get some stickers. Get some pasties for the nips. And right as the sounder hit. Right as Black and Abdallah hit.
2: Oh, man. We're having fun, Raj. Yeah. That's the key. That's the message. It's Black and Abdallah. Always check out the podcast on Apple and Spotify. You can watch the show. Shirts on. YouTube, Black and Abdallah Show. Make
1: Look
2: sure you
1: right
2: like
1: now.
2: And subscribe.
1: We got an image of Abdallah up on the screen.
2: Oh, Abdallah's there with his guy, right?
1: The picture's up there
2: with you and your guy, Deshaun Watson.
5: Big community guy, big city guy.
3: I hate you guys.
5: Fan guy.
2: And also Todd Monken.
6: Todd's trying to get a sweet haircut.
3: The only good thing about this picture is when they cut Deshaun Watson, he's in a pose where he could Back to the Future fade out.
1: And I could just go and be like, replace Deshaun Watson with Shedeur Sanders.
3: Yes. I somehow have to get Todd Monken to seduce someone so he also doesn't have to disappear. He has to go seduce a barber so he can get a sweet haircut.
2: Explain for the young people. There's young people who don't understand the plot points
3: of
2: Back to the Future.
3: First of all, I'm not going to explain anything. If you have to go see,
2: Monken's got to seduce someone, that's what happens at the end of Back to the Future.
3: If you haven't seen Back to the Future, go watch Back to the Future. It's a perfect movie.
2: It is.
3: It still holds up.
2: It's great.
3: Yeah. Go watch it.
2: A little creepy at times, but it's great.
3: Yeah, of course it's a little creepy at times.
2: When your mom's hitting on you, it's a little creepy.
3: It was made 30 years ago,
1: that's
3: 40 years ago. What wasn't creepy back then?
1: I saw that in a documentary. Disney was going to buy it, and then they read that part, and they're like, maybe not.
2: But it's a great part, right?
1: It is a great part of it.
2: I looked at your under. Is your name Calvin?
3: You can't have that part.
6: I was trying to get a sweet haircut.
2: You could certainly have that part today.
3: I'm saying you can't have the movie without that part.
2: Okay, yeah. Okay.
3: You can't have the movie without that awkward part.
2: Yes, I agree. I think it makes it. Yes, so Abdallah's in a picture on our YouTube. If you go there, you can see the photo. Black and Abdallah Show on YouTube. It's Deshaun Watson, it's Todd Monken, and it's Abdallah. And it looks like the photo from Back to the Future where they start fading away as the movie plot continues.
3: Yes.
2: And then
3: the parents aren't getting together.
2: Then Marty McFly needs to save the day, and then boom, the picture is...
3: Plays Johnny B. Goode.
2: ...is back the way it's supposed to be.
3: Yes.
2: 21 gigawatts and whatnot.
3: It looks like Todd Monken doesn't know a picture's being taken.
2: Yes. Well, it's not a real picture. It's AI slop.
3: I know,
1: what
3: but
1: are you
3: it's...
1: talking
3: I'm,
1: about?
3: I'm pretending
1: that it is.
3: It's
1: clearly authentic. It's clear Abdallah went to Berea, Ohio to go see Deshaun Watson and...
2: His guy,
1: met Todd Monken, and yes, very authentic.
5: Big city
1: very
5: guy, big... fan guy.
2: Big Abdallah guy.
3: Big
2: Watson. Big Abdallah guy. Yes.
3: Jesus.
2: Absolutely. Big Abdallah guy. All right. Raj wanted us to hit on this before we hand it off to Jim Rome coming up
1: in six minutes,
2: Westwood One Sports.
1: We're all excited. We are counting down the days, matriculating our way through PSL season.
2: No,
1: everybody is excited about this. Raj wanted to. No. Everybody is waiting with bated breath for some October basketball.
2: Well, did you guys see ESPN had an article up yesterday talking about Caleb Wilson?
3: Look at these homers talking about the Bulls again.
2: And the Chicago Bulls. That Caleb Wilson might be the guy to change the fate of the franchise.
1: One team
2: told
1: ESPN
2: for the future.
1: Looks like we got a dude.
2: Dude, we do. I think the Bulls do have a guy. They have a dude.
3: All these guys want to talk about is Caleb Williams Wilson. All these guys want to talk about.
2: Caleb City, USA, man. I'm telling you right now.
3: These homers.
2: I think, and we talked about it at the draft, and we talked about it at March Madness, there's a chance that Caleb Wilson could be the best player from the draft.
3: I told you, plus 57-50.
2: Caleb
3: Williams, MVP, Caleb Wilson, Rookie of the Year.
2: There's absolutely a chance.
1: The journey starts in 48 days.
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2: Well, Abdallah saved the day. What's going to happen? Jim Rome's coming up next.
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20: From ABC News, I'm Dave Packer in downtown Minneapolis.
21: I feel unsafe, uncomfortable, and it's scary.
20: She was outside an apartment building where a deadly mass shooting happened this evening. Police Sergeant Garrett Parton says three people are dead, including the suspect, and three officers also injured.
22: There were four people transported, one died. There is one person who died at the scene, and the suspected shooter is also deceased at the scene.
20: A 19-year-old gunman forced his way into a Virginia elementary school this morning. He shot and wounded a staff member for killing himself, say police. An adult staff member released from the hospital after a gunshot wound. President Trump commenting on the war in Iran from the newly paved Rose Garden this evening.
23: We now control the Hormuz Strait, and we have many boats going through that every day, every night. Many, many boats loaded up with oil.
20: He was hosting a dinner for Republican members of Congress and cabinet officials. Earlier today, President Trump floated the idea of renaming the Strait of Hormuz the Trump Strait. New Jersey has filed a petition asking the Supreme Court to shut down prediction markets like Kalshi and Polymarket in the state. Meanwhile, growing bipartisan push in Congress to tighten regulations on prediction markets. Utah Republican Senator John Curtis.
24: We've seen the abuses, and they're rampant. When you can literally bet on anything that you have the ability to influence.
20: Prediction market companies argue they're in the commodities futures business, not gambling. Tiger Woods has changed his plea from not guilty to no contest to reckless driving in Florida, where state attorney Thomas Bechdel defended his decision to accept the plea.
25: At the end of the day, Mr. Woods admitted to his actions. He admitted to driving, reckless driving, a second offense.
20: The state amended the DUI charge and a judge suspended Woods' driver's license for 5 days. On Wall Street, stocks were lower again today. You're listening to ABC News.
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20: And Trump will host members of the FDNY at the White House Tuesday ahead of the 25th anniversary of the 9/11 terror attacks. Steel beams from the South Tower of the World Trade Center will be featured at the Ellipse. New York City public schools are banning generative artificial intelligence in elementary and middle schools for 1 year.
30: Just because technology is everywhere doesn't mean that it belongs everywhere. After all, each day when our children come to school, we teach them to ask questions, to challenge assumptions, to interrogate the premise, to ask why.
20: Mayor Mamdani says there are no studies yet on how AI might benefit kids in any way. It's not something you hear every day. A woman in California attacked by an angry otter.
31: Lynette Bellin says the reality of what happened to her is just sinking in.
32: I've been swimming in Lake Tahoe for like 25 years. This has never happened.
31: The water safety and self-rescue trainer says even she never saw this coming. She was going for her usual swim along Lake Tahoe's east shore when something latched onto her leg and pulled her underwater.
20: ABC's Anna Bata says that Bellin ended up with 38 stitches. There's a baby boom at Ripley's Aquarium of Myrtle Beach. Over the summer, the aquarium welcomed 5 new African penguin chicks, bringing their total for the year to 7. The names of the 2 youngest, Chip and Boyd. Dave Packer, ABC News.
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1: Very big topic over a long period of time. We didn't know, would the Kawhi Leonard trade to the Raptors go through, because we're waiting for the NBA to come up with some sort of ruling on this. And the ruling came in today, and wow, a year-long investigation. The Clippers will get a $30 million fine. $30 million fine. Remember back when Spygate happened and Goodell said, $1 million fine, that's the most I can give to the Patriots. Oh, wow, big deal.
2: Different rules of engagement.
1: $30 million fine. A year suspension for owner Steve Ballmer. You're not going to see him waving at games and going crazy on the wall.
2: Developers.
1: No. Plus, a suspension for the team president, 1 year. And the president of basketball operations, Lawrence Frank, 6 months without pay. Also, the Clippers are forfeiting not one, not two, not three, not four, but 5 first-round picks, 2029, 2030, 2031, 2032, and 2033. This is the penalty for Kawhi Gate. Pablo Torre apparently found out. Remember, the only hardware the Clippers are going to wind up winning is Pablo Torre's award. So thank you, Isaac Lowenkron.
2: The Pulitzer.
1: That's the only hardware.
2: How about that?
1: Like Ballmer and Kawhi get to hold the Pulitzer up. Yeah, we won this. This is our shiny hardware. It's not the Larry O'Brien trophy, but we won that. Ilo gave me that before he came in.
2: It's pretty good.
1: This is the penalty tonight. It is severe. It is shocking. And I admit, not a lot really, really surprises me from a take my breath away standpoint. There's certain things in sports all the time that are unpredictable, that wow, they're a surprise. But overall, something makes me sit back and go, whoa. Because that was my reaction when I got up today and I saw this decision come in. I said, whoa, this is really excessive. Like, this is like, I know the Clippers had to get punished, but wow, this is really excessive for something that happened that needed a penalty, but you're ruining, or you're potentially ruining, the future of this team without 5 first-round picks. Okay, you can win without picks, but are free agents going to sign there now? Because, well, what kind of future do we have? Mm-hmm. The owner's not here for a year. Like, this is a decision that can absolutely ruin a franchise. And was the Kawhi Leonard thing something? Was that a franchise-ruinable decision? No, we found a way for Kawhi to take less money. Okay, like other teams, they would like to do that. Like, I don't know that the punishment fit the crime in this. This is if this was Ballmer's going to get 6 months, right, they're going to fine him $10 million. They lose a draft pick or two. That's pretty good. That's pretty substantial. Wow, losing 2 first-round picks are okay, man. We got to do some creative stuff to get around, to get first-round picks back, to figure out our structure of our team going forward. This is like death penalty. This is like SMU in the 80s type stuff. This is like
2: first thought, right?
1: This is Pony Express death penalty stuff that you are getting from the Clippers. It is really, really excessive.
2: Yeah, you go over $30 million, and everybody fixates on that and says, well, you know, Ballmer won't feel that. Well, it's $30 million. And I guess the corresponding argument, well, then he probably could have missed that $30 to $60 million in this fraud of a company without missing it either, if someone else signed off on it. So you got that. But not being around the team, not being active, you talk about the levels, and now I want the rest of the details, right, in terms of what's in all of these reports that they go through. And obviously we got everything from Pablo Torre, but in terms of how the NBA comes down with this decision, how much backlash did they get from what looked like several weeks ago was going to be nothing, right? Still going ongoing, but nothing to see here, more or less. I mean, how much did you get from other NBA franchises? How much was that back and forth? Because remember, they clapped back on the ESPN reporting a few weeks back. It was like, no, hey, it's not done. It's not done yet. It's like, so did you feel like you had to really come over the top afterwards? And the question I have for America and for you, Kawhi Leonard, $700,000?
1: Yeah.
2: And the dismissal of anything. I mean, his statement, he might as well have just put in blinking letters. Yeah, Uncle Dennis got a lot of cool stuff.
1: Well, this is how it works in college football. Who gets paid? The kid doesn't get penalty for getting the car and the money.
2: I'm not saying the Clippers don't end up getting hammered. Again, there's no arbitration here, right?
1: The Clippers, like, with a lack of institutional control, that's basically what going it is on right now.
2: But that's what they rule.
1: Sure.
2: Right? Yeah. So can they fight and maybe get one or two of those draft picks back? We'll see, but Kawhi slides out the back door, slides back across the border.
1: All right, see you guys. See you.
2: $700,000.
1: Like, this isn't fabric of the game stuff. Like, these are penalties that are reserved for out and out cheating. This is reserved for breaking the rules of play on the field. Like, this is Spygate type stuff, where this is Michigan football. Hey, we have illegal sign. Like, this is the type of penalties you get. This was, hey, we circumvented the salary cap. Oh, okay. Like, it deserves to be penalized, but wow, this should be something a little bit less. Like, this, like, I mean, I don't know if they can recover the next decade.
2: Yeah, I understand the dollars and cents of it all. And part of us, we get to look with the rearview mirror of what the Kawhi Leonard, Paul George, streetlights over spotlights era ended up becoming. Meanwhile, you got everybody bringing up the old trade, right, and showing pictures of Shea Gilgeous-Alexander holding trophies. But it's the hampering the team going on for the next half a decade. We talked a lot the last few nights talking about the propping up the opportunity of on each coast of these major metropolises having great run with Stan Kroenke buying, you know, from Artie Moreno and on all of these things. And now you have the Clippers franchise. And yes, should there be punishment? Does it need five first round draft picks punishment to it? Like, I get it. Dollars, there's only so much you can do there. And does he get different treatment because he is worth so much money? Like, that's the thing. Like, if this is another owner, and obviously it's not, it's the Clippers for the second straight owner that you've got, like, a lot of questions, obviously much different circumstances and everything.
1: Yeah.
2: But it's still you got the Intuit Dome, you've got this new world order of, in theory, prosperous times for the Clippers, and now you're back into this difficult space of, all right, you've now just cut the legs out from this organization. You still allow the trade to go through.
1: Yeah.
2: So he doesn't pay for it. But now Ballmer's away for a year, and you've taken one of your franchises in a major marketplace, and you've cut their viability entirely.
1: I mean, it's so excessive for this. But

0: right now. I mean, head in her hands, absolutely crying right now, like the end of a sad movie. Like, absolutely crying. I can't believe this.
1: Dude, is this when the violin starts playing and it says Fiend?
0: Yeah.
1: And then the credits start to roll?
0: Are you okay now?
2: I am okay.
0: You sure? I think you're in shock.
2: Your wellness check came after a lot of other people's wellness check. I'm just going to throw that out there. Where was my text? Of, are you okay, Monsi? Are you okay?
1: No. Yeah, but I've done that with people before, and then they get mad at me. It's like, well, you think that's going to do it?
0: Hang on.
2: Well, those people sound like they're not fun at parties.
0: After Ralph Lauer decided to get extemporaneous on Twitter last night, I called you to make sure you're okay.
2: You did check on me.
0: I was the first wellness check.
2: You know what? You did check on me with Ralph Lauer.
0: I was the first one. You forgot about that.
2: Well, you know, Ralph Lauer was one thing. This is another thing.
1: That was fun.
2: That was fun.
0: I gave you an anticipatory wellness check. Yes. But now it doesn't matter.
2: It doesn't. You're right.
0: Okay, no, now forget it. No, whatever.
2: Cover mic. That's it.
0: Yeah, no.
2: This really, really sucks for a lot of reasons. It's frustrating because I agree with you that the punishment seems really, really harsh. Like, it's like, okay. But obviously, something was done that they didn't have to do. And what frustrates me about this is when you hear the story and you hear Uncle Dennis, a guy who has such a bad reputation within the league of already doing bad business or attempting to do bad business, It frustrates me that Steve Ballmer and the Clippers would fall for this. It's like, aren't you the con man? Aren't you the billionaire? You got conned? Aren't you the con man?
1: Well, but that's the thing. He keeps telling everybody he was duped
2: Then again, you let people dupe you as a billionaire. I can't with that. So that frustrates me. This is embarrassing. Clippers gonna clip. You know, like, that's just that's just what I should say. Clipper's going to clip
0: because
2: nothing has been truer. Death, taxes, and Clipper's going to clip.
0: I do have good news for you, though.
2: What is the good news?
0: It's going to cost you like $15 to sit behind the bench at a game next year.
2: You know what's so funny? I literally said that. I spent the day at Dodger Stadium today because we had a busy day with tours. And I got a lot of texts and I got a lot of people coming up to me. And I'm like, well, at least I'm able to go to like a game and sit in the 100 level for $12. Like, that's gonna be nice.
0: This
2: seems a very harsh punishment, especially like for the fans. Like, it seems like it hits the fans the most.
0: Rooting for the Clippers hits the fans
1: the worst of it is they did all this and they won nothing.
2: And that's like, you know, like,
1: at least if you had a title, you could be like, all right,
2: something. Yeah. Just something. Like, it's like really on the Clippers, and not to say, but it's like the Clippers, like, this is where you put the hammer down. Okay, like, I can't be mad that the punishment is so severe because obviously they were stupid and did something. Take a picture of you planting one tree. A tree.
1: See, it also could have been our fault because all we've done is mock the feckless commissioner's office for so many years.
0: This is going to...
1: Maybe it just finally is like, all right, I'm going to do this.
0: I go bigger than that. This is going to set any kind of Save the Planet initiative back because now planting trees is bad. Right, like, now you have the planting tree. That's bad. That's bad. No, planting trees is still good. Just make sure it's not circumventing salary cap. But yeah, I mean, that negative connotation, planting trees, bad. No, plant more trees. We need more trees.
1: Yeah.
0: I hope you're okay, Monsi.
2: You know, it's all right. All right,
0: okay.
2: Clipper's going to clip.
0: I know. No, it's all right. He'll
1: buy you a coffee drink to make you feel
0: better. A good idea. Yeah, T-shirt, you want to toast some verse tonight?
3: You know what, Jay?
0: Yeah.
3: In honor of Kawhi getting off of this so easy, let's toast to him.
0: Let's do it. And make sure Monsi's is filled with extra tears.
3: Ah.
0: Yeah, okay, very good.
2: Right. I got no tears left to cry, in the words of Rihanna. Rihanna.
0: Cold foam on mine. Extra tears for Monsi.
3: Got it. Yeah, that's elite analysis from Alex.
2: No,
3: how is Kawhi not suspended at all?
2: Dude, all of this doesn't make sense.
1: He literally got to skip across the border.
0: I know.
2: There you go. Skip across the border.
0: He's like Aaron Paul at the end of Breaking Bad. Sorry,
1: it's
0: spoiler.
1: Under 2% of what he allegedly got extra that he
3: and
1: gets
3: the Pacers
1: fine.
3: Pick.
0: Yeah.
3: The Pacers pick. Now it's nobody's pick.
0: Yeah. No.
2: I was told that I could be a fan for 5 years of another team. That's what I was allowed to do by somebody at the Dodgers. They were like, you could be a fan for 5 years of someone else. Ephraim Salam texted me and he told me, come join our side. He meant the Lakers side. I said, absolutely not. Never.
1: Yeah, you can't.
0: Yeah, no, you can't.
2: Never. Lob City all day, baby.
0: Yeah, there you go.
2: Okay,
0: yeah.
2: Lob City all day.
0: No, it's okay. You have a Brunson t-shirt, don't you?
2: I can do a Brunson
0: There's
2: t-shirt.
0: Plenty of room. Yeah. Plenty of room for Brunson. Very good. All right. See, we started with tears. Now we ended with
1: Pacers?
0: That's how it goes. No. No.
2: Give me back of Pizza Zubats.
0: No. Like Back to the Future 4, not happening. Not happening with that.

0: Pacers.
1: I'm just saying, it can't, it just can't be the Lakers, and why join up forces with you? Right. You're evil.
0: Okay, no coffee for you.
1: Very evil,
0: that?
1: Very nice.
0: No coffee for you. You could have a Bulls coffee, which means you think it's going to be good, but it's really going to be bad.
1: Ooh. I get 1 year, and it's going to be an MVP year, yes. And then Chase. That's it.
0: Worry Chase. About the other Caleb, okay? Caleb Wilson, no. Caleb Williams, that's your Caleb to worry about. We got one Caleb per city to worry about.
1: I got two that I have to worry about this year, man. Come on.
0: The Jason Smith Show and Mike Harmon live from the Fox Sports Radio studios. Coming up next, hey, the biggest story of the day, there is someone unbelievably and shockingly who deserves a lot of credit. Someone I never credit for anything who deserves a lot of credit. That's next. Jason and Mike, Fox Sports Radio. 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
10: So Tony Romo did release a statement talking about his
4: situation that went down. He took, you know, full responsibility for what happened. He said the following: this morning I faced a recent personal failure by pleading no contest to a civil offense for OWI in Wisconsin. I own this completely. Multiple back surgeries ended my career earlier than I expected and left me with constant debilitating pain. The pain led to a dependence on pain medication, and my efforts to get off those medications led to an over-reliance on alcohol. As I've taught my three young boys, when you fall short, you stand up and take full responsibility. This is an important first step. The harder and more important step is examining the path that brought you here and making the changes necessary to move forward. The path requires honesty. None of this is an excuse. These are my failures, and I take full responsibility for them. He talked about the past month being difficult, but basically turning his attention to his health, his family, and so on and so forth. That being said, his BAC was a 0.15. That dude was smoked.
6: I hate to laugh about it. I mean, he was hammered. And, he should know better. I mean, the reality is, this still goes back to the, like, I'm shocked this stuff happens at this day and age with so many opportunities to have ride shares, or you still want people to, you know, call a cab on a rotary phone. 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
1: There you go, from the Billy the Kid soundtrack. It's Jason Smith.
0: Jason Smith,
1: Bob Dolan. Bob
0: My
1: Dolan.
0: Best friend, Mike Harmon. Who's Bob Dolan?
1: No, you came back over the top.
0: Hi,
1: the brain.
0: I'm Bob Dolan. Come on down to Dolan Chevrolet and make sure you get all our best September deals.
1: The brain as you came back over the top.
0: We're getting rid of the 26s and getting ready for 27. I'm Bob Dolan.
1: Now when they go in legally, and this is the question I have to ask. When they go in legally, they could say, what did this really get us?
0: Yeah, no, it got you nowhere. You got one appearance in the conference finals,
1: mm-hmm.
0: and that was it. Because really, think about the Kawhi Leonard era with the Clippers. After the penalties today, again, the biggest story in sports today, Steve Ballmer gets a year-long suspension.
1: $30 million fine.
0: Gets a six-month suspension,
1: yep.
0: And the Clippers lose five first-round draft picks, all for their part in Treegate, as Kawhi Leonard was signed and circumvented the salary cap to give more money out to other players. This Kawhi Leonard era, I mean, you have to think and say, there may not be a worse era revolving around a star player, maybe I've ever seen in the NBA. Because not only did you not win, you kept giving Kawhi Leonard money.
1: Mm-hmm.
0: You didn't win, which is bad enough. But not only that, he leaves without any penalty, and you're maybe dead for the next 10 years.
1: Well, and as we mentioned in the open, you also had the trade that he forced to bring Paul George in for your Streetlights Over Spotlights campaign to go up against the Lakers, which cost you several draft picks and Shai Gilgeous-Alexander. Now, did you think he'd become the player he did? No, but history is what it is. Hindsight's 2020, and he's a guy that's in position as one of the favorites for this new season to perhaps win more hardware.
0: I mean, really, outside of Pablo Torre's Pulitzer, that's the only hardware being won.
1: Well, no, that's the Clippers' hardware. Yeah. The rest of the league
0: still
1: operates.
0: Are they all going to hold it up like Brunson and Kat, you know, holding up the Larry O'Brien together, the confetti coming down? They're all going to hold up.
1: Are they going to have that at the team practice facilities that you can go take a picture with it? like they do the road show with the World Series trophy or whatever. Hey, come take a pose for a picture with the Pulitzer Prize.
0: I mean,
1: what
0: really?
1: Is even that? Is that just a plaque?
0: I don't think it's a trophy. I think it's probably a plaque.
1: Yeah.
0: For writers, it's like, hey, it's a plaque.
1: We
0: don't hold up trophies. You know, we're writers. We're writers. Here's a plaque.
1: It looks like a tablet.
0: It's a plaque. That's what it is, right? It looks like a tablet. Here is your Kindle Award for Achievement and Excellence. And I got to say this.
1: Achievement and Excellence. There you go.
0: I just want to say this. If Pablo Torre finds out whatever about the Knicks, I don't care. We won. I don't care. We won. Not like he's going to, but I don't care. We won.
1: Well,
0: I don't care.
1: You gotta hope that he waits until the banner goes up. Once the banner goes up, don't come back down, man. Title's in the books.
0: I mean, just think about that, man. That's how bad the Kawhi Leonard era is going to wind up being looked back at. You didn't win. You spent a ton of money.
1: He didn't play a lot several of those seasons.
0: Usually when bad eras end, it's okay, it's over. Wow, it sucked. We're moving on from that guy. No. This is now, hey, we're going to be worse off than we were when we had you.
1: Another 5 years. Tell you. And he gets to run off across the border back to Toronto. $700,000 lighter, but out of the percentages. Because really, I mean, if he invested that even in the most conservative of funds over these couple of years, I mean, you made more than $700,000 in interest.
0: I mean, I got to tell you, man, for Kawhi getting no penalty on this is like, wow, really?
1: I didn't think the players' union was that powerful.
0: Wow, this is because you know the guy knows what he's doing. You know what he's getting. You know what he's involved in. And wait, he doesn't get anything?
1: Do we get the tapes of whatever conversations he had with the league? It's like, yeah.
0: Now,
1: man, he just goes, Dennis.
0: Now you know why the Clippers were saying, hey, we want the Raptors to take any penalty that comes down. Wait, you want us to lose five first-round picks? Come on, man. We're not doing that.
1: No. Well, that's it. Now we don't get any of those video shots of Ballmer. Does this mean the hot dog gun never comes into fruition?
0: Oh, there's no more hot dogs. They're not going to serve food. They don't have any money. They're going to allow you to bring your own food into the arena next year. Yeah, just make sure.
1: I tell you, I went to the movies the other day. You know how they're usually pretty militant about, hey, no outside food?
0: Yeah.
1: The guys came in with like a full satchel of In-N-Out.
0: All right,
1: and then passed out double cheeseburgers to the whole row. I'm like, where's mine,
0: well,
1: man?
0: If you do that, I mean, if you're passing them out, I'm sure.
1: Hey, I got nothing.
0: Don't you think the person taking tickets, their price would probably be one burger?
1: Yeah.
0: And you can bring it in?
1: Yeah, I don't even think he cared. Yeah. I think he just smiled, said, thanks for coming to the movies.
0: Bring your own food to Clipper games next year. That's what they're going to allow them in. They're going to allow it in. Not just water. No, you bring whatever you want. Just bring it in. We don't really care. Park wherever you want to. We're not even going to charge you. Whatever. You just come on in. Just please keep coming to the games.
1: Isn't it like $100?
0: Please keep coming to the games.
1: That's a lot of revenue, man.
0: Now,
1: but please keep showing up.
0: I do have to give credit to someone that I never give credit to. And of this story, this stands out to me the most.
1: Okay.
0: Is that Adam Silver decided to do something so incredibly over the top that pissed off an owner and potentially could ruin a team. I didn't think he had it in him. He never, I say it all the time, he never wants to do anything. He never wants owners to get mad at him. He doesn't want the players to get mad at him. He wants to do nothing. Whenever there's an idea, it's let's float it out there. Let's see what the response to it is, and then we'll go forward, right? That's always Adam. So, well, we're thinking about this. Let's see what people think. Oh, too many people don't like it, right? It's like the companies that are just beholden to what people say on social media. Oh, I don't think social media likes this.

0: I never, ever, ever for a minute thought he would come down, even with evidence that this would be something he would do. I give him all the credit in the world for standing up and making a really strong statement. Now, obviously, I think it was way too much, but I give him credit for and having a spine, because I didn't know the guy had a spine. I think if you gave him an x-ray before today, can't find the spine. No, you mean spleen. No, spine. Can't find a spine. Look, he's like an amoeba. He just like rolls right through, right? He's got no backbone. He can go under a door like a rat, right? Like, just go under the door and come out. Look at that, man. Rat just right through.
1: I think you've now just figured out a new superhero or supervillain.
0: Ratman. I am Ratman. You mean Batman? No, Ratman is Batman's arch enemy, Ratman.
1: Well, but there was a rat in the whole Justice.
0: I didn't think he had a spine. I didn't think he would do something like this, but he did. And I again, this had to be, his palms had to be so sweaty and nervous about doing something like this. The evidence must be unbelievably overwhelming for this to be the penalty. Because what you risk in a big penalty like this is eventually we're going to find out what it is. Eventually stuff will get disseminated and will get out to us. And we'll go, oh, here was, wow, this is what the penalty was? That's why Roger Goodell destroyed all the tape from Spygate. We don't know. So the evidence must be unbelievably overwhelming for Adam Silver to make this decision, right? Not Roger Goodell. Roger Goodell, I'd be like, boy, the guy got off light with Goodell. Only 5 first-round picks in a 39. But, like, this is Adam Silver. Again, the guy never wants to upset anybody. And here he is throwing haymakers at the Clippers for this. I give him the credit for standing up and making a really difficult decision that I thought 6 days a week and twice on Sunday, he would say, yeah, we can't really find anything. We're moving on. Kawhi's trade goes through. We're going to fine Ballmer $1 million, something crazy or stupid like that. We're going to dock him a second round pick, something that doesn't matter. No, this is incredibly strong and over the top, and I can't believe he did it.
1: Well, once you get government involvement and, you know, independent investigation to it all, that it's not just a under the purview of what the NBA can do, I guess that maybe puts a bit more pressure on him and leans on him to make a decision that it came to this level. Yeah, I mean, what else? Because Pablo Torre kind of teased that there was more there, right, when we had that little back and forth between the league and ESPN a few weeks ago. And again, the NBA saying, hey, this isn't done yet. And they come back over the top. Now, where it gets really chaotic and the next level of piquing my interest is, as Ballmer says, they're going to explore every legal remedy. They issued that very strong statement calling it, you know, basically a malicious prosecution, to summarize a 2-page missive. It was about 900 words or thereabouts. In terms of attacking in his open letter to Adam Silver as to how this was processed and how much they had opportunity to comment and go back and forth in terms of this investigation. But for Ballmer on the other side, and I saw Mark Cuban congratulating Pablo Torre, and we go through the owners, like how much is Ballmer looking around going, all right, I know how the sausage is made and all these other locker rooms, all these other boardrooms, and that's what the next power play becomes, right, of going contract to contract and where guys landed or stayed on what seemed like sweetheart altruistic deals. Sorry, buddy, that means looking over in New York or wherever else, and that Adam Silver is now going to suddenly have a lot more work on his plate, but in the short term, it went from sloughing it off to, all right, he laid the hammer down. I started thinking of Freddie Mercury running out to the, you know, front of the stage. Yelling, hey, hammer to fall.
0: Waiting for the hammer to fall.
1: Sure. Yeah, sure. I mean, that's it. Brian May with a big power chord. Never would have thought. And in my timeline, celebrating Adam Silver, right, as we're walking, all of a sudden someone goes, hey, my mail day today couldn't have been any better. They'd sent a letter to the commissioner's office asking for an autograph, sent him back an autograph picture.
0: I tell you, man.
1: There you go. He earned the people.
0: He earned that commissioner's title today in a large way, man. In a large way. Woof.
1: Unbelievable.
0: Exit out by DeFresca, exit Swollen Dome. Jason Smith, Mike Harmon live from the Fox Sports Radio studios. Time now to find out what's trending in the wide world of sports from someone who is staring daggers at me right now. It is Clipper fan extraordinaire.

0: of Nair. She'll be taking over for Clipper Darryl next year. It is Monty Bolaños.
1: I'm not staring at you with daggers. I'm not mad at you. You're just in front of me, so you're getting the faces.
0: Oh,
1: but
0: okay.
1: I'm not mad at you.
0: Okay.
1: You know what I mean?
0: All right.
2: I'm the just many mad. Faces of Monty. Yeah.
1: Right.
0: Okay.
1: Harmon, were mentioning what the Clippers have responded. One of the things in their statement says that the leak told them privately something different than what was announced today publicly. That's something that stood out to me. And you're right. They described it as a witch hunt, I think is what you were looking for. And even, you know, I think both can be true. I think it can be a witch hunt. And also, you messed up. So that's just how the cookie crumbles. But let's move out of the NBA world and we'll check in on baseball, where the Tigers and the Twins are tied at 5 apiece. It is the bottom of the 9th inning. Minnesota fighting for a wild card spot in the American League. They're currently 3 games out of the final wild card spot. The Brewers lead the Cubs 7-5, top of the 9th inning. It looks like the Yankees have scored first against the Angels in Anaheim. It's 1-0 after 4 innings. Freddie Freeman with a 3-run shot puts the Dodgers on the scoreboard first against the Cardinals. 3-0, bottom of the 2nd inning about to start. The Blue Jays already shut out the Guardians 11-0. The Rockies beat the Orioles 6-5, and the A's defeated the Rangers 9-2. So right now, Texas, Baltimore, and Toronto are 1.5 games back of the final wildcard spot in the American League. The Diamondbacks beat the Phillies 1-0. Reds outscored the Padres 7-3. Arizona has taken that final wildcard spot in the National League and leads San Diego by 0.5 game on it. The Mariners top the Red Sox 8-3, Mets with a 10-4 win over the Rays. The U.S. Open is going on right now, and on the men's side, Carlos Alcaraz, he lost his first set, won his second one. In his third set, he is up 5-3, and he's the second seed. Tommy Paul, 20 seed, he won his first 2 sets, lost his third set, but right now in a sports set, he is up 4-3. All right, back to you guys.
0: Thank you, Monty.
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0: 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Well, coming up next, it is not just Clippers. There has been big NFL quarterback news today. We got it next right here. Jason and Mike, Fox Sports Radio.
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0: 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You'll find today's full show and a best of version posted right after we get off the air. So outside of, and maybe this is why the Raiders, you know, picked today to do it. Hey, we know that Clippers news is coming down. There's been some big quarterback news. Next hour, we got the whole Jalen Hurts craziness that happened and J.J. McCarthy. But officially, Kirk Cousins is your winner. And I put winner in parentheses because in the end, he's really playing quarterback for the Raiders. So how much can you win?
1: Over-under is 5.5 for the year.
0: I think it's also over-under 5.5 for picks in game one. You're too soon? Is it too soon for these?
1: All right. No, look who they're playing. Come on. What are you doing?
0: That's true. It's not going to get any easier.
1: if there's ever one to set on a tee, here you go.
0: I don't know what the Raiders are doing, but they did what we thought they were going to do in the beginning. Kirk Cousins is officially QB1 for the Raiders to begin the season. Right now, the Raiders butchered the entire process on this. From we draft Fernando Mendoza, great, number one overall pick in the game. Yep, you want to go get a veteran to come in that can take some snaps in camp, potentially be a veteran backup, but first overall pick, he generally starts right away. Nope, not only are we going to get Kirk Cousins, we're going to give him all kinds of money that we didn't need to give him, and we're going to give him a complicated contract that goes rolls past this year. What are we doing? Like, what's going on? What are we doing? So the time goes on. All right, well, I disagree, but okay, this is how the Raiders want to do it. But then camp starts. Fernando Mendoza starts playing well. The door is open for him to become the starting quarterback. Okay, well, maybe this is how it's working. All right, well, then he plays bad in a couple of games. You're thinking, okay, well, now they'll go back to Kirk Cousins. Nope, we're keeping this competition open. Oh, okay, so now the guy's not ready, and you're still keeping the competition open for at least another week. Okay, and now it's all said and done, and we are where we are from the very beginning, which is Kirk Cousins will start week one for the Raiders, not Fernando Mendoza.
1: Yeah, I can't say that Kubiak did a great job in terms of messaging, but this lines up with everything we'd heard along the way, and I think the, hey, let's keep it open. I don't know if he just wanted people to write about the Raiders or what, but I mean, they signed Cousins almost a full month before the draft, so he was already in place. For this year, most of the money is being paid by the Falcons. Not a lot of deal money's out of the Raiders' coffers here. And then you have the structure, if everything goes to hell, that, yeah, he or it goes really well. And all of a sudden, the Raiders are viable under Kirk Cousins, that he can hang around another year. But for what we'd heard all along was Tom Brady and the brass, they wanted it to be a slow play in terms of getting Mendoza there, right? First year, learning under center, all of those things that we've talked about for a couple of weeks. Now you just make it official. All right, we finally have to talk about it. So here it is. He's on the promo. You like that? See you Sunday.
0: So where are we now, that officially Cousins is the number one quarterback and Mendoza is not starting? Again, first quarterback in 8 years to be taken number one overall and not start. Only the third quarterback in the last 20 years to be taken number one overall and not start week one. This now tells you that you need to temper your expectations as to how good a quarterback he can be. Because when you're the number one overall pick, you're a quarterback, you come in, if you can't win the job right away, that's a big warning sign. You can't win a job that is fixed for you to win, or you can come in. You can't beat out Kirk Cousins. You're the number one pick. The fact that they took him and still said, we got to go get somebody else to protect this guy.
1: Well, but they already had him, right? Like they already had signed Cousins, yeah, and still, then they decided, all right, let's build to the future.
0: Yeah, but I mean, but you knew you were taking Mendoza number one,
1: yeah,
0: right? You knew when you signed Cousins, you knew where you were.
1: But he's the perfect buddy. I mean, the stepbrothers posters and everything.
0: For me now, for Mendoza, if he turns out to be a league average quarterback, I think that's his ceiling.
1: See, that's all I ever thought he was.
0: That's his league average quarterback.
1: Even with the number one tag on him.
0: Number one overall pick. Like that, like you take a guy number one overall, you're expecting multi-Pro Bowls, and just not actually playing, just now named to the Pro Bowl. You're expecting multiple Pro Bowls and someone who is in the top third of the league generally every year. Sometimes maybe you have a top 3 year, sometimes you have a top 8 year, maybe a top 10, maybe a top 12 year, but then you're back to a top 5 year. Like that's what you should be getting out of a quarterback you take number one overall. But the fact that he can't win the job, he couldn't win the job out of camp, when they opened the door for him to do it, even after a bad second preseason game, Clint Kubiak said, we'll leave it open for you. He still couldn't win it, and he still played poorly. If he is a league average quarterback, that's kind of where I expect his ceiling to be now. Not any more than that.
1: But that makes him a Raider Hall of Famer.
0: That's him.
1: Because means
0: Ken Stabler was terrific.
1: But that's if you
0: the holy roller, the forward fumble. Come on,
1: fantastic.
0: Man. Come on.
1: Hanging out on
0: Jim Plunkett's
1: on
0: got
1: the,
0: Super Bowls. Come on, man. No. Mark Wilson had the big game against the Cowboys in the 80s.
1: Second Mark Wilson reference. In the
0: Jeff Hostetler?
1: He had the best mustache.
0: Yeah, you got mustache.
1: I mean, Derek Carr was going to be the MVP before it was broke.
0: I know, poor Derek Carr.
1: Remember that? The year of living dangerously. They've had no games lost due to injury. There goes the
0: quarterback. May not be a year that set a team back in the NFL more than Derek Carr's injury. They were going to go to the Super Bowl.
1: We could go through the litany of opening day starters for the Raiders, and he had a nice run. But you look at it here. If he can be a league average guy and they have the aptitude and fortitude and smarts in the front office to draft well, and they've got some pieces around him, right? That offensive line, it's about 3/5. And you keep building that. If he's league average and they become league average, he's a hero. They'll build a statue to him because they haven't done anything except for, again, that one year before Derek Carr got hurt, since Rich Gannon was under center. All right, we're going back to old man Rice and Tim Brown, little Charlie Garner, and Rich Gannon. How about that?
0: League average. If he's a Jag, that's kind of where you're at.
1: Yeah, but if you can get him to play for 8 to 10 years, it's more stability than you've had outside of Derek Carr.
0: But again, that's
1: quarter century.
0: That's where if you get a guy number one overall, these are not stakes where, hey, we got a guy, we surprised. This number
1: I told
0: one
1: you,
0: overall.
1: He was the tallest guy. That's why.
0: He's the tallest.
1: You got to listen to
0: who's the tallest player. It's Fernando Mendoza. We'll take him number one. That's great. Well, that's what we're going to do.
1: He was the guy that kept coming forward in the quarterback derby when all the guys that were supposed to be good dropped off.
0: Coming up next, we got more NFL on the way, and we get back into the biggest story of the day. Keep it right here. Jason and Mike, Fox Sports Radio.
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7: So this is going to be whether or not you could be a contender in the ACC this season. ACC football contenders. Okay. Taylor's Tears on a Tuesday.
8: So this is specific to the ACC. The conference that nobody cares about.
7: Yep.
8: Okay, good.
7: Most people would say the third or fourth conference. Probably people would lean more fourth conference, but we still have our moments.
8: It would be the fourth conference. Everyone would lean that way.
7: Big 12 is ahead of us?
8: Dan Beyer. Is the Big 12 ahead of the ACC?
9: Yes.
7: What?
9: Is that Texas Tech money, Taylor?
8: Yeah. Anyway. Your tiers.
7: So I have 8 tiers for the teams in the ACC. The first tier.
8: Wait, hold on a second. Dan Byer is laughing, and I am too, over the fact, Dan, you're laughing at the same thing I am, right?
9: Yes.
8: The idea that he has eight tiers with one conference that nobody cares about.
9: I don't know if you can have eight tiers for all of college football, like, honestly, but we're going to do it just for the ACC.
7: Yeah, and I counted wrong. It's nine tiers.
8: Oh, nine.
7: The first tier.
8: A bonus tier.
7: The bottom feeders.
8: Ah, the bottom feeders.
7: Loaded category because, as you know, the ACC has a lot of bottom feeders.
8: Yes.
7: Duke, Boston College, Stanford, Syracuse, and the Wake Forest Demon Deacons.
8: Ah, the Deacs. So they have no chance is what you're saying.
7: Bottom feeders. just filling out our schedules.
8: I figured that would be the only tier. I got to be honest with you.
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10: How much better off are the Angels today simply because Stan Kroenke is going to replace Artie Moreno? It feels like a liberation day in Anaheim for a sad sack, pathetic franchise. And that's what the Angels have been for years and years and years and years and years. And the Angel fans, a hearty bunch. Do I see a parade? See, if I was doing local radio, I'd set up some kind of parade. You'd have a parade down Main Street, USA there. What fun would that be, right? You can declare yourself born again, fan of the Angels. There you go. Hallelujah, hallelujah. And symbolically, you know what you have to do? Symbolically, you have to attack the Artie Moreno statue. Is there an Artie Moreno statue? It seems like there should be, the way Artie ran the Angels there.
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13: From ABC News, I'm Dave Packer. Two people are dead, multiple others injured after gunfire broke out at a high-rise apartment building in downtown Minneapolis today. That from police who say the suspected shooter is also dead. Police Chief Bill Peterson.
14: I'm truly sickened by this level of violence. That feeling is tempered only by the courageous actions of the Minneapolis police officers who responded without hesitation.
13: Mayor Jacob Frey.
15: Two officers were hit by gunfire, one in the leg, the other with two bullets to the abdomen. But for their heroic work, the death toll would have been far higher.
13: No word on a motive. The alleged ringleader in the Penn State drug trafficking case is out on bail. Agostino Abatello is accused of helping operate a cocaine distribution ring out of two fraternity houses near campus. His attorney, Philip Masorti.
16: I'm happy with the way things went today. My client's going to be posting bail soon. And I think we saw the real true Center County justice at work.
17: As one of the greatest prognosticators in the history of sports, can I help you?
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1: All right.
0: Rick Bucher stops by for everything Clippers penalty-oriented. Mm-hmm. It has been some kind of NBA day, and Rick Bucher's going to join us. It is a must-listen. Today, you know, the Clippers story, all the big quarterback stories in the NFL, like, okay, we're getting juiced up, man. Regular season's a week away.
1: We're getting that Dante Culpepper momentum thing going right now. Hey, Come on now.
0: And you know, the thing is I don't know if people are doing this on purpose on social media, but so many people I've seen, NFL starts tomorrow. Everybody's excited. And I want the attention, the clicks. I want people to call me an idiot because I don't know that the game is next week. Like, I think everybody knows when the NFL is starting. Like, I think people know that. They know it's not next week. They know it didn't start. It's not starting tonight. It's
1: no. No, but, you know, people want engagement, and it'll track, even if it's 5,000 people telling you you're a dope.
0: I don't mind if I look like an idiot as long as I get clicks. Well, I say that. That's a lot of sports talk radio.
1: That is so, okay. A lot of our industry at this point. What's the most outrageous thing I can say about this or someone else in our media? Right? I mean, that's a lot of the noise these days.
0: After today, I'm really worried about the Eagles.
1: Okay.
0: So Jalen Hurts did an interview that is by turn odd, awkward, and telling about where things sit with the Eagles going into this season. Right? Jalen Hurts did an interview with GQ magazine, and it's on camera. You're going to hear the interview. You're going to hear the big 2.5 minute rip that's been making the rounds today. About his career, the season. But, of course, the crux of it, the most interesting stuff is, hey, your relationship with A.J. Brown, who they were so close, and they're godfathers to each other's kids. Now A.J. Brown finds his way out, couldn't make it work in Philadelphia anymore. Are they friends? Are they not? Do people like Jalen Hurts on the team? Like, all these crazy things are going on. And, again, the Eagles love to exist in controversy. They love to sit in that hot tub of controversy. The entire team fitting around a big hot. We can get one more in. Yeah, we love we're going to bathe in controversy. His interview today with GQ is it's awkward on so many levels, right? You're going to hear it right here. We're going to stop down and listen to it as it goes. It is really, really weird. So this is a 2.5 minute rip in which the interviewer is asking Jalen Hurts' situation with the Eagles when it comes to A.J. Brown. He's trying to get answers from him, right? So here's the beginning of the interview, or here's the beginning of the part we're going to get to where they talk about, hey, okay, and now your situation with A.J. Brown. So let's start it here. Alex Teichert, let's go. Let's hear it.
18: One thing that will be very different is A.J. Brown traded. We talked about it before. That will make, I imagine, the team feel very different and the offense feel very different.
22: You imagine?
18: I guess I'm asking.
0: All right, stop right there. So Zach Barron's the host. He says, I imagine that'll make the offense more difficult, different. You imagine? Like, that's just Jalen Hurts' response.
1: Well, good for
0: you
1: him.
0: You imagine?
1: Good. That's a terrible question. Good for him.
0: You imagine? I mean, you imagine? You imagine?
1: Guy that was our number one receiver, averaging double-digit targets a game. You think?
0: I imagine that'll make things what? You imagine? You imagine? That sounds like when a kid is giving an excuse to his parents about why he did bad on a test. So I imagine I'll wind up failing that class. You imagine? You imagine that's right? You imagine?
1: That's
0: you imagine?
1: That's it, yeah.
0: All right. So let's go back. Teichert, from the beginning, we'll hear it again, hear it all the way through. Because there is a incredible, weird, drop-the-mic moment that Jalen Hurts has early in this interview. You got to hear. Go ahead.
18: One thing that will be very different is A.J. Brown traded. We talked about it before. That will make, I imagine, the team feel very different and the offense feel very different.
22: You imagine?
0: You imagine?
18: I guess I'm asking.
22: Yeah, I mean, you can't replace the greatness that we have achieved and, you know, the presence and the success that he's had on the field. But we've got to go to work.
18: What happened?
0: Okay, there's got to stop right there. He says, it's like he meant to do it on purpose because you're like, what is that noise? He says, you know, we got to go to work. And then he slaps his hands together and he looks down like he was killing a fly, like a fly was flying in front of him. And he but to actually do the clap after he's finished talking, it's like, was there really a fly there? Because he starts looking around like maybe he didn't get it. And he starts like flicking his hands around a little bit. But like to go, we got to get to work. Glad it. If I'm Zach Barron, I'm like, what the hell is going on here, man? What is
1: it's a good happening? Stopping point. It's like he was giving a pregame speech. We got to go to work. And maybe it's a Pavlovian thing because he does that in pregame speeches or halftime speeches
0: That's
1: all the time.
0: So odd, so, man.
1: It clicks in his own head.
0: I don't know that Jameis Winston would even do something like that. Dude, come on, man.
1: Come on now.
0: Tyshirt, roll it back a few seconds so you hear that again and we get to the rest of the interview. Go ahead.
18: What happened?
0: Now go back. I want to hear the question. I want to hear the answer and the clap again. I want to hear that again.
22: The success that he's had on the field. But we've got to go to work.
1: I love that.
0: I've seen that like 12 times now, and I can't stop laughing.
1: You know, it's almost like our old guy, Vic the Brick Jacobs at AM 570, where that was just this side of him banging a gong.
0: Yeah.
1: Like he said something profound and went,
0: yeah. It's almost like when David Caruso gives his one liner in CSI Miami.
1: Yeah. You know. And we get to hear Roger Daltrey.
0: Yeah. It's big set, except you had Jalen Hurts just, you know, clapping his hands.
1: No, that's good.
0: Yeah.
1: No, I like that.
0: That's AJ Brown. What can Brown do for you? He's not doing anything for us anymore. Yeah.
1: I like that. No, that was good.
0: All right. So let's hear.
1: That's a good sound effect.
0: Let's hear the next rip because then he gets into actually answering the question about his relationship with AJ Brown.
22: The success that he's had on the field. But we've got to go to work.
18: What happened there from your perspective?
22: As far as what?
18: As far as him ultimately wanting to be traded and wanting to leave the team, because it seems like that's what happened.
22: Yeah, I mean, it's a game where, you know, we've all got to have a shared mission. We all got to, you know, be in pursuit of the collective, and, you know, it's not something I can speak on from his behalf. But I can tell you my focus has always been to pursue the mission.
18: He gave an interview and said he was surprised about the amount of scrutiny that your relationship got, meaning the friendship between you guys.
22: Yeah.
18: And he said, like, we grew apart. He just, like, said it straight up. Do you feel the same way? Do you feel like you guys grew apart?
22: Well, I think, you know, the reality of the scrutiny that, you know, we get, it's, you know, it's what we gave him. So there's a practical approach that I see. It comes with the territory of it.
18: What do you mean?
22: Came with the territory of being in that light in the beginning. So
18: telling that story of a friendship.
22: Yeah.
18: Yeah.
22: It was great. Yeah.
18: And then it's like, if you guys aren't as close, all of a sudden everybody's like, hey, but you guys were talking about it or whatever. That's what you mean.
22: Yeah. There's no surprise that it was talked about.
18: Yeah. Yeah. But I asked if you felt like you grew apart.
22: I mean, clearly, you know.
0: So there it was. Yeah, you guys grew apart, clearly. Now,
1: that's a long way to get to.
0: Yeah.
1: So you guys grew apart.
0: Anytime the interviewer is talking that much, you know that it's a weird dynamic. And and maybe it's Jalen Hurts didn't feel like doing it, but it is GQ. It's not like, hey, you're sitting down with Eagles.com. I really don't want to do that today. This is something that's supposed to be, it's a big deal for
1: bigger
0: you.
1: Bigger lifestyle.
0: Yeah, this is part of your brand and who you are and everything else. So it's weird that was the kind of energy. It felt like it was a cold room where you see the interviewer is like trying to just get answers out of him, and Jalen Hurts is just kind of quarterback speaking along the way.
1: Yeah, and obviously in the media availability that Hurts has had, he's avoided really talking about it. It's like, hey, we're on to the next mission and whatever. So as the interviewer, maybe he knows this, but it sounds like he's just tiptoeing instead of asking the question.
0: No, it sounds like he's worried that Jalen Hurts is going to stand up and yell at him something. Like,
1: but that's what I mean. Like,
0: I just want to ask you, you know, instead. Like I get, like, it feels like he was intimidated during the interview where you would just say, where's your relationship with AJ at
1: As soon as he did that clap.
0: Was that right?
1: Yeah, that could have cleared the room right there.
0: Yeah, yeah, yeah. That's like in the movie where when the good guy goes in and all of a sudden realizes he's outnumbered by the bad guys, and the, you know, the main bad guy, like the businessman guy who's like, you know, 70, just pulls out a gun and just starts, you know, playing with it a little bit, going, so you thought you could walk right in here and just, you know, you call me out like this in front of everybody that I work for. They're like, oh, no, no, no. Like,
1: no, especially if it's truly the old, like, older guy, because he usually does his own wet work.
0: Yeah, like I feel after I see this interview, I just say to myself, what the hell kind of season did the Eagles have in store for them? All the questions that we had last year, do they like Jalen Hurts? Is Jalen Hurts ready for the added responsibility he's going to have? Because now the excuse of, well, A.J. Brown, your top receiver, not working, how do you make it work? You're the guy that's going to get blamed now. You're the guy that's going to have to go downfield more. You're the guy that's going to have to take chances and not turn the football over. And then I see this really odd, awkward interview, and I go, what the hell is up? Because you've seen the Eagles the last couple of years. Like, why are they flat? Why do they look like they don't enjoy playing football with each other? Why does all this on-the-field stuff feels like it seeps off the field and then it festers off the field and comes back on the field? Like, that's what the Eagles do. They get caught up in so much knuckleheaded stuff. And yes, this is an interview. This is one moment in time for Jalen Hurts, but wow, it felt like he was trying to intimidate the guy. It felt like that he does. I don't want these questions and what's supposed to be a lifestyle type interview. And I just wonder, is Jalen Hurts up for what this year is going to require from him for the Eagles to stay elite? And I just watched the interview and I go, I don't know, man. I don't

0: Petullo last year, Kellen Moore, Brian Johnson, Shane Steichen, go back to Sirianni / Steichen in 2021. All right, and that's a lot of different bodies. Then go back to what he did in college as well. I mean, so there's always going to be a different point of emphasis. And when you've got an A receiver, he wants the ball, so there might be some disconnect. Don't know if anything happened off the field. But either way, I think for Jalen Hurts, part of it is just like, all right, I'll answer the question. Just ask. Just get to it, and let's move on so we can get to the other part, which may or may not be more fun.
1: Yeah, I mean, I feel way better about my Cowboys pick after seeing. I know you said, but Jason, it's an interview. It's not even a game. Yeah, watch Jalen Hurts. You go, yeah, he's ready for the season. He's ready to go, man. He's ready to go.
0: Well, but I think some of it is until you get to week one, it's still all about last year and the breakup. Right, you got your first-round pick in Lemon that comes in, and whether he's healthy and ready to go or not, don't know. Devontae Smith's there. You brought back Goddard. You've got Barkley and the running situation. In theory, your offensive line still sound. Like, all the components are still there. There's the liking problem that everybody has with Sirianni that remains. But, you know, for Jalen Hurts, he can't wait for opening night to come fast enough, man. Like, I'm tired of answering these questions. I mean, and clearly there's a wound there. Whatever that schism is, like, it's not done. It hasn't been resolved. So the way the interview is going at it, he's poking at him. Like, rip the Band-Aid off and ask the question. It's like, it seems like, and it feels like, and it's a
1: oh, no, no, slap. Just clap your hands. I'm sorry. So, no question. I can't ask that question.
0: That was not, you know, where you were snapping a belt. I'm going to make my point. Slap.
1: I keep thinking about, to go back to Eight Men Out, when all the owners go into Kenesaw Mountain Landis's office, and we need a commissioner because they just threw the World Series. And they're saying, we're prepared to offer you a 3-year contract. And he slaps the table with a fly swatter. And he goes, lifetime. And if you know, if anything less than that, people won't believe it. They think they're about to do favors. And I go, well, we thought we were. And he slaps the table again with the fly swatter. And they're like, okay, we'll give you the contract, whatever you want. Like I felt like that's what he's doing. And there's
0: not
1: interview.
0: Even a hammer. Yeah. It's a fly swatter.
1: That's what it is. We're moving on. Don't ask me any more questions, man, because these hands, sometimes they'll clap on their own. Just watch out. Like, I wonder, is he ready to lead like he hasn't before? Like, I feel so weird about the Eagles season now after this. I know it's one interview, but wow, man.
0: You just
1: insane.
0: Want great quotes from Jerry Jones. Ooh. Extolling the virtues of Dak.
1: Exit outbound of Fresca, exit Swollen Dome. Jason Smith, Mike Harmon live from the Fox Sports Radio studios. Coming up next, Rick Bucher, Fox Sports 1, NBA insider extraordinaire. What does he make of the Clippers penalty? Why no penalty for Kawhi? Can the Clippers ever get out of this? Woo! Big stuff. Must listen next. Jason and Mike, Fox.
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7: Michael Irvin giving Jerry Jones Cowboys 10 more seasons. 10 more seasons to win and keep that label as America's team. How does that sound to you? All right, so Michael Irvin, what this is known as, it's a kicking contest. He's kicking the can down the road. 10 more years. So I did the math on this. 10 years from now, Jerry Jones will be 93 years old, assuming the Grim Reaper gets stuck in traffic on the Dallas North Tollway, and then all of a sudden Jerry will be able to make it to 93. Of course, his face is only in its 20s, so Jerry's in good shape when it comes to his face. So anyway, by the way, tell me you don't know what a generation is, and people are watching the Cowboy highlights on these things called DVDs, and they're like, oh, I don't know what that is. They're CDs, and they got the VHS tapes. Crazy. Now, Dallas is the greatest weird science experiment, the Dallas football team, in the industrial complex of sports. They had last drank the nectar of the gods out of the Lombardi, which is very hard to drink out of because it's a solid thing, not like the Stanley Cup. They have not tasted that success in so long. Bill Clinton was chasing around Monica Lewinsky in the White House the last time the Cowboys, she's a little intern, chasing her around the White House, the Oval Office, and all that at the time. And yet, every time Jerry Jones farts, all right, every time he farts, it becomes breaking news.
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0: poop fest.
1: Nothing bigger today than what happened to the Clippers.
2: Yay!
1: The Kawhi Leonard tree gate penalty has come through. Apparently, the NBA did find a lot of evidence. They ruled that Kawhi Leonard and the Clippers circumvented the salary cap by giving him some crazy-ass tree-planting job that did not pass muster. Pablo Torre found out, won a Pulitzer, and now we know that the Clippers will not have the services of Steve Ballmer for a year. He has been suspended. He has been fined $30 million.
2: Got ejected.
1: Other front office members also got suspended. And they lose not one, not two, not three, not four, but five first-round picks. Can the Clippers franchise ever recover?
0: Hell no.
1: Joining us now on the hotline, nobody better to break it all down than Fox Sports 1 NBA insider extraordinaire Rick Bucher. Rick, man, big day for the Clippers. What's your reaction to this penalty?
0: Well, at first I was like, wow. The second part was, wait a minute, wasn't Kawhi Leonard involved? Did he get a... I mean, he basically got a free pass. I mean, $700,000 is a slap on the wrist when it comes to him. You know, initially I thought, oh my goodness, this is not good for the Clippers. And then I started breaking it down and comparing it to what the Minnesota Timberwolves, one, were penalized, and two, how they responded to it. Because at that time, they were penalized for signing Joe Smith to a short-term deal, but negotiating a longer-term deal once they had his bird rights. Something that happens pretty routinely now if you look around the league. Yeah. But at the time, they smacked the Minnesota Timberwolves. Originally five first-round picks, suspension of Glenn Taylor, a fine of $3.5 million, and it was considered, and Kevin McHale suspended for a year, the GM, it was considered a death sentence. Well, the Minnesota Timberwolves had gone to four consecutive playoffs. Lost in the first round every year, but they'd gone to four consecutive playoffs, made the playoffs. After that penalty came down, they went to four more playoffs, and the last one they went to the conference finals. They got two of the picks back, so it was only three first-round picks that they lost. But essentially, it was not a death sentence for them. And when I broke down the money, Glenn Taylor, paying $3.5 million at that time, he was worth $1.2 billion, I believe, at the time. It was under two, certainly. Steve Ballmer is worth $152.7 billion. $30 million to him is 15 times, or let's put it the other way, Glenn Taylor paying $3.5 million is 15 times more punishment for somebody who is worth $1.2 billion than the $30 billion is for Ballmer. So all in all, it comes off as being incredibly harsh. But when I look at it overall, I just don't think it's as dramatic as it initially turns out to be. And as one GM said to me, as we were talking about what this came down, when it came down, he said, you know, not penalizing Kawhi Leonard means that future players are going to ask for all the same things. Because
1: right, them. Exactly.
0: And teams are going to look at it and say, do you think if we don't do it, it means we're not going to get him? Maybe we should try to get him. Let's see if we can do it. So I just think that the initial blush is, holy cow, the NBA came down, the Adam Silver showed his iron fist and all that. But I think at the end of the day, it's just not as drastic, draconian, as the numbers would initially suggest.
1: See, here's the thing, Rick, is I get you on the money, and does it matter what you fine a multi-billionaire? It's not about the money. But now you have no front office people running the team for a year. You have everybody new that's in. However, you're going to get around that, but still, this is the penalty. And five first-round picks are gone. Whether they're players you are taking, there's no assets. How do the Clippers be a destination? I don't know how they get out of this in the next 5 or 10 years where they become a place where suddenly, hey, we're still going to be good. Because is Ballmer going to go into the second apron when he comes back and say, we're just going to sign all these guys and spend all this money? Like, I don't know how you get out from not having those assets and not having leadership from a year. Free agents are going to go, yeah, I don't know that it's safe to go to the Clippers just quite yet. It might be a few years.
0: See, are we going to find a soundproof booth and lock Lawrence Frank and Steve Ballmer in it? I don't know that they won't be somehow, some way. They can't have proxies and they can't find a way to still direct the team or at least have somebody running it. And I think the assistant GM is Trent Redden. And he has a pretty good track record, has a long-term relationship with Ty Lue. I assume that he would be taking over. And so again, it didn't get in the way of Glenn Taylor being suspended for a year and Kevin McHale being suspended for a year for the Minnesota Timberwolves to do business as usual. Now, they did have a player in Kevin Garnett that solved a lot of problems, and they weren't dealing with the level of a hard cap that we have today. So I do think that overall, if we're talking about the Clippers like vying for a title, this not having the picks with a hard cap, that the first round picks allows you to get cheaper labor than it would otherwise cost you. Allows you to get great talent on a rookie salary. That's a win, and they're exempted for that. Other than the fact that they are still probably going to get two first round picks from Toronto. So there are ways for them to pick up picks that just won't be necessarily their own and where they are. So, again, I hear you. And as far as, the title hopes, but let's face it, they went and got Kawhi Leonard and Paul George, and they were spending a gazillion money, gazillion dollars.
1: You went Danhausen.
3: We got him.
1: You just went Knicks and Danhausen spending the monies. Yeah, Rick Bucher, everybody. Yeah.
0: Outside of the cat, like, they just spent a gazillion dollars and it didn't get them any closer to a championship. So I think it's going to be business as usual. The Clippers are going to clip. They're going to disappoint. But, are they going to fall to the bottom of the well? I don't. Based on what happened with Minnesota, I don't think it's as dire as people want to predict it. I know that kind of, deflates the balloon, but I think there's a way for them to get around it and still be competitive.
3: So with Kawhi Leonard, he gets fined, nothing. If you do the math, it's 0.002% of the money that he made as a Clipper. But
0: only as a Clipper, but like, I want to know how they got the $700,000 figure because based on all the outside deals that he had, he made more off of the side hustle than $700,000.
3: So yeah, I only went to where the money we're aware of, right? Plus add the other 40 or 60 or 200. But is Kawhi Leonard's run and all that it cost you? What did it cost you? Everything. Is it the worst run for a superstar acquisition in the history of basketball?
1: Because not only did, here's the thing, Rick, as we talked about, not only did he come in, they paid him a lot of money a couple of times. Yeah. They didn't win. They never got close. But usually when that era ends, there's a bright light and the new era begins. Now, he could have sunk the franchise another 10 years after this.
3: And Shai Gilgeous-Alexander and what that cost you.
1: Man.
0: Yeah, but look, there's a lot that happened. Here's the problem. The way you're framing it would suggest that it's Kawhi Leonard's fault. And I don't necessarily look at it that way. Those decisions were made by the Clippers to trade what turned out to be a Shai Gilgeous-Alexander, to get Paul George, to satisfy Kawhi Leonard, to do all the things that they did. I'm going to put that, honestly, I'm going to put it on the Clippers. I mean, Kawhi Leonard got to go home. He made a gazillion dollars. He didn't play a whole lot. He had to pay a $700,000 tax. He gets to go back to Toronto. Like, I don't know. I think Kawhi Leonard probably played this as well as you can play it.
3: Oh, no. I'm not saying for him.
1: No,
3: I'm just saying as
1: the Kawhi Leonard era
3: just
1: for the
3: era
1: Clippers.
3: For the Clippers. Yeah. Could it have gone any worse?
1: Like, what?
3: Paul George and Uncle Dennis on you. You have this scandal. You had all the trade components that you had to go to get Paul George. He got a lot of your money, didn't play a lot, and you didn't win. And now you're hamstrung for another 5 years, at least in theory.
0: Well, the hamstrung part, I mean, if the trade goes through, they get Brandon Ingram. He's not Kawhi Leonard. He's not a guy that I would build around. But Brandon Ingram, you have Darius Garland there. Like, you have a couple of pieces. You have two first-round picks coming. I don't think the cupboard, honestly, I don't think the cupboard is bare. Now, based on where the expectations were when they acquired Kawhi Leonard, they underachieved massively. When they got Kawhi and they got Paul George, it was, the Clippers are taking over L.A. And that, in spite of all the failings of the Lakers, that never transpired. But, again, I look at the one thing I will say is getting Kawhi Leonard and the level of respectability that they had, I think was germane to them being able to build the Intuit Dome, to build their own arena. They did have some cachet. And so was it way below what the expectations were? Did it come anywhere close to meeting expectations? Absolutely not. Is there another instance where you paid as much as you did for a superstar and had it fail this spectacularly? I got to think about that. Not one comes to mind, but let's circle back on that one. But are they like in a complete disastrous hole? I'm not willing to say that.
4: He's on Twitter at Rick Bucher. That is at Rick Bucher, Fox Sports 1, NBA Insider, the On the Ball podcast with all of the Jalen Brunson impersonators coming up soon. Is that going to be your season kickoff podcast, Rick?
0: Well, of course. That was probably the first month of the season.
4: Oh, okay. Very good. All right, nice.
0: Yeah, we're just going to play it on repeat.
4: All right. Oh, and hey, I want to wish you. Wait. Music down, Ty. Music down. Hey, Rick. Happy anniversary. It's been 80 days since the Knicks won the title. So happy anniversary on that.
0: Happy anniversary. Is there something behind 80 days? Is like 81 going to be the 81st anniversary?
4: No.
3: We celebrate every day.
4: Every day is an anniversary.
3: You know, the T-shirt that I got him right after they won literally showed up on Saturday.
4: Yeah. That's how it goes.
3: A lot of T-shirts to print. Mike?
0: Mm-hmm. You're doing God's work right now, my friend.
3: I try, I got big shoulders though, Rick. I'm ready for it.
0: Boy.
4: Rick, see you, buddy.
0: May not be big enough.
3: We'll get back in the gym.
4: We'll talk to you next week. Have a great one.
0: That's right.
3: See you, buddy.
4: There goes Rick Bucher.
3: I can't skip leg day.
4: No.
3: The world needs me.
4: Around the world in 80 days. Around the championship in 80 days. 80 days ago, June 13th. What a day. Boy, June 13th. Clippers really out of future. Didn't think there was going to be any penalties or anything else. June 13th is a great day for the Clippers.
3: Well, I mean, we had that Adam Silver.
4: How
3: do we know that you and I didn't get transported into a different earth?
4: The Knicks winning the title,
3: but Adam Silver actually doing something against the Clippers.
4: Yeah,
3: in a state of unrest right now.
4: Adam Silver doing anything against anybody. I mean, that's the big thing.
3: It's a big state of unrest. I mean, Galactus might come walking down the hallway. I don't know.
4: Time now to find out what's trending in the wide world of sports from someone who could wind up being the starting shooting guard for the Clippers next year. It's Monty Bolaños.
5: I could do it.
4: I have a really good shot. Yeah, like Steph, like getting free. And
5: you know what I'm saying?
4: Yeah, yeah. Coming off a screen and taking a three.
5: Absolutely.
4: Okay, good.
5: I may have to do a couple more pump fakes to really get rid of it.
4: That's
5: you know
4: all right.
5: what I'm saying? Because I think even if I pump fake.

0: fake, you might still be able to block me. So I have to get away from you after a couple pump fakes.
1: Okay, all right.
0: Do you know what I'm saying?
1: Yeah, no, I get you.
0: Yeah.
1: It's a lot of work.
0: It's going to be a lot of work.
1: Yeah.
0: But I think it can do it.
2: She's working on her Tim Hardaway killer crossover.
0: You know what I'm saying? I can Allen Iverson and step over anyone, though. The minute I see someone on the floor, I'll just step over them.
1: Oh, good. Okay, yeah.
0: Like
1: yeah.
0: that I know I can do.
1: I can see you doing that.
0: Right.
1: Yes, 100%.
0: 100%. There's no questions about it.
1: Like you walk over a planted tree and you're like, I'm stepping right over this planted tree.
0: That's what I'm saying. Yeah. You get it.
1: Why is the letter K on this planted tree? Just keep going. Keep going.
0: Oh, yes. News out of the NBA in case you missed it. I'm sure you didn't. But the league has stripped the Clippers of 5 first-round draft picks, fined them $30 million for circumventing the salary cap. They've also suspended owner Steve Ballmer for 1 year, suspended president of basketball operations Lawrence Frank for 6 months. Kawhi Leonard not suspended, no, but he was fined $700,000. Leonard's former business representative, Uncle Dennis Robertson, was banned from all NBA-related business dealings for 5 years. No bueno, Clippers. In the NFL, the Raiders officially named Kirk Cousins their starting quarterback. When it comes to golf, Tiger Woods has had his driver's license suspended for 5 years as part of a plea deal in his DUI case. We'll head over to baseball, where the Yankees and the Angels are tied at one apiece in Anaheim. It's the top of the eighth inning. Dodgers holding on to their 3-0 lead over the Cardinals, bottom of the fifth inning. It was Freddie Freeman who hit that 3-run shot. The Tigers and the Twins are still playing. It is the top of the 12th inning in Minnesota, and the Tigers are up 8-6. The Tigers have a man on first and second, but they're down to their final out. The Brewers beat the Cubs in Chicago 9-5. The Blue Jays blank the Guardians 11-0, and the Astros shut out the White Sox at home 2-0. I know. Back to you. You're okay. You're not a Clippers fan. You're fine.
1: Yeah, no. Again, the Knicks won the title.
0: Shut up.
1: It's all that matters.
0: Nobody cares
1: It's a forever championship.
0: Nobody cares about the Knicks.
1: You're going to be playing in the G League the next 5 years.
0: That's right.
1: Wow. Hey, and you might be able to make the playoffs in the G League.
0: And we might get a banner.
1: Oh, yeah,
0: out of the G League.
1: Yeah, G League champs.
0: That's right.
1: Back-to-back G League champs.
0: Back-to-back. Yeah.
3: In the post-Kawhi era. Yeah.
0: And then at the bottom, who needs first-round draft picks?
1: Right.
0: You know, just at the bottom.
1: Bottom would be who needs the NBA.
3: Blank those picks.
0: Yeah. Blank those picks.
1: Who needs the NBA?
0: Who needs the NBA?
1: Yeah, exactly.
0: Who needs those picks?
1: Yeah. We want to play in front of 150 people in, you know, El Segundo. We're happy, man. It's good.
3: Still the same energy.
0: We're going to do a team outing. Yeah. I'm going to take everybody to one of those games. We're going to do a team outing.
3: I like that.
0: Okay.
3: Let's
0: go. We're all going to be there.
1: Deal.
0: Yes.
1: Deal. Jason Smith, Mike Harmon, live from the Fox Sports Radio studios. Coming up next, another big quarterback story today. Boy, one team is just absolutely stuck after what their GM said today. That's next. Jason and Mike, Fox Sports Radio.
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14: 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You'll find today's full show and a best of version posted right after we get off the air. So quarterback news, right? We talked about Fernando Mendoza, Jalen Hurts, and now to the status of J.J. McCarthy.
18: Okay.
14: I told you a few days ago, hey, week one, he's going to be on a different team. Now, it could happen. We still have a long way to go until week one. And
18: still another week.
14: Labor Day weekend to go. Jason Lockenfora told us a couple nights ago, hey, I think there's going to be some activity, especially quarterback-wise, over Labor Day weekend. Teams carrying four quarterbacks, teams carrying three that they're not going to keep them all. So I think you're going to see some quarterback movement.
18: See, your guy got named QB2 down in Miami.
14: Yeah.
18: Just showed up, and he's already QB2.
14: He's going to beat the Jets at least once this year. But now we know, at least right now, what's going to happen to everybody's favorite quarterback who lost a quarterback derby is going to be on another team. J.J. McCarthy, according to Vikings GM Nolan Teasley, he said today that when the regular season comes around, he expects McCarthy to be part of the team's roster.
19: J.J. McCarthy's role is to continue to develop, to improve, and to support his teammates. And he's done an excellent job of that from the moment that I've been here and from my understanding since he walked through the door.
20: Do you expect him to be on the roster for week one?
19: I do.
20: Is he the backup quarterback?
19: I wouldn't really necessarily comment on depth immediately, but I'm pleased that he's part of our present version of the Minnesota Vikings and excited about his future.
14: His role is to continue to develop, to improve, and support his teammates, as he just said. He's done all those. Well, outside of developing, I think he's done those things.
18: Okay.
14: Right? Yeah. He has not developed. Won't even say he could be the backup quarterback, right? Probably going to lose that gig to Carson Wentz.
18: Yeah.
14: All of that stuff tells you the Vikings, that was basically the GM saying, we're stuck. We are absolutely stuck. We can't get rid of the guy. Nobody wants to give us what we're seeing is an acceptable return for a guy we took early in the first round that was supposed to be part of our future. We feel that if we're trading him now for what's out there, we're just going to be further embarrassed by a guy that we decided we made the worst quarterback decision in the history of the NFL, and it's just going to get even worse for us. I got news for you. It's worse when he's on the roster. You take whatever you can get. He's not part of your present. He's not part of your future. He can't even win the backup job, man. Come on, dude. He's going to be third string. Get whatever you can. At least he's not a daily reminder of, boy, how bad you screwed stuff up. You went from 14-3 with your quarterback of the future that you somehow stumbled upon, but that's okay. Nobody cares how you get a quarterback. They only care that you get one. You got one. You could have spun off J.J. McCarthy for probably a second-round pick after his rookie year. He spent it all injured. Someone would have given you a second-round pick for him. But instead, now you're stuck. Now you're stuck with a guy. You can't even get what a six-round pick is what you'll take. You should take anything and move on from McCarthy. Sometimes you just can't have a daily reminder of how bad something was. Like, and it's not his fault as far as he's being a bad teammate, but just his presence is a cloud that reminds everybody we really screwed up the quarterback position. Look at all the stuff we have had to do. Who knows if we can still be any good? We were 14-3, man. We were 14 and we still said, no, that's not good enough. We're getting rid of the quarterback that proved in our system with our coaches that he's a Pro Bowl quarterback. And then we're going to let him go, and we're going to let him go win the Super Bowl. I mean, sometimes you have to just bite the bullet and say it didn't work, and we have to move on. I don't know how he's really going to still be a part of that team when we get to week one.
18: Talk about it all the time. Sunk costs. You invested in him. You've invested several years. It has not worked. Now, did he look good in that game against the Bears? Sure. Are there isolated throws and instances where you're like, oh, okay, raise an eyebrow? When you're throwing to, you know, Jefferson and those guys, that's going to help. But overall, you've already decided by bringing in Kyler Murray, not as competition, because it was never a competition, that he was a backup at best, and he loses out to Carson Wentz. And yes, he lost time due to injury, but at this point, you know what he is. It's a reminder of a GM you've already fired, You have the Sam Darnold constant reminder as more and more, you know, Hard Knocks billboards are getting taken down across the land with him with a picture of the trophy in front of him, that you made a decision. And for Kevin O'Connell, it's a big one because he's gone through a bunch of quarterbacks. That was the one that had the success, right? That wasn't Kirk Cousins. That was the guy that had the most success, and you let him walk out the door saying, we can do it again. No, that's not the way it works. You don't get that many bites at the apple. And at this point, go get the bucket of balls. Hold up a sign like your Wile E. Coyote. Say, trade for him.
14: And no, this is more where Wile E. Coyote goes over the cliff and he holds up the sign that says, yipe, when he realizes he's going to fall. That's kind of what it was.
18: He's got one in the that says, I'm screwed, with a picture of a screw on it.
14: I used to like when he would be able to run on the air until he realized he wasn't running on anything and then he would fall. Like,
18: no, that's it. It's that dream. Dream big, and then you have that moment of clarity and realization that fells you.
14: I mean, just think about it. You can't have bad day. That's why when you break up with somebody, you don't keep the pictures of them up on your nightstand or on your dresser drawer or on your hope chest or whatever it is. You know, okay,
18: you take those. Nicely done.
14: I just watched Back to the Future today. Where's your thing? It's on my hope chest. That's why you get rid of that stuff. You can't have daily reminders in the building everywhere you go. Yeah, this guy didn't work. This guy didn't work. You got to start over, man. Start over. I know
18: Sean Payton's going to make you feel it every time Bo Nix does something.
14: You still made that bad decision no matter what happens. Move on from it. You got to do it. Exit out by the Fresca. Exit Swollen Dome, the Jason Smith Show with my best friend, Mike Harmon. Coming up next, another big story out of the NFL. Or is it? We are. Football's back and something big is coming. 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
25: USC continues to explain their crowd issues, and my advice to USC would be stop, okay? Just stop. Don't have to have any excuses. You know, the temperature, you know, we haven't had 10-win seasons recently. Just move on, okay? Move on, win your games, people will come out. It's Los Angeles. That's what they do. Nobody loves a front runner like LA fans do. Just win. That's all. Doesn't matter. 51,000, 55,000, 5,000. Just win. And that's Lincoln Riley's got to worry about bigger things than how many people are watching us play. It's how are we doing when fans are watching us? But you're issuing a statement? Yes, Paul.
26: Yeah, USC Athletic Department issued a statement to USA Today Sports, quote, "We understand the factors that impacted Saturday's attendance. We have high expectations and a premier home schedule, blah, blah, blah, blah, blah."
25: Stop. You don't need to explain, apologize. Just play good football. That's it. You're worried about how many people show up and it's too warm. You know, when you win, it tends to solve just about everything. And I brought up a stat or fact that USC hosted San Jose State, I don't know, 10 years ago, and the temperature was even warmer, but they had 81,000 fans there, probably because they expected greatness out of that USC team. Lincoln Riley, This is it.
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2: 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We won't count the rookie year because he played one game. If you look at Mahomes year 2-7, and then last 2 years, year 8-9, I don't think people understand how dramatic the splits are. But in the last 2 years of the 43 qualified quarterbacks, he's near the bottom. Everything's up. Interception slightly up, passer rating down, efficiency down, way more ad-libbing. Now, is he ad-libbing because he's less coachable now that he's a rock star? Is he ad-libbing because, you know, he doesn't put the film work quite in like he used to? He feels like he's a little more Texas Tech Mahomes. Now, why would that be? 2023, 2024, and 2025, the Chiefs drafted 21 players. Their big hit is Rashee Rice. And that's with a good GM.
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6: From ABC News, I'm Dave Packer. A deadly shooting Wednesday afternoon at a residential building in downtown Minneapolis. Police Chief Bill Peterson.
22: Officers entered the high-rise apartment building. Inside, officers encountered victims and heard additional gunfire. Officers followed the sound of the gunfire to an upper floor of the building. On that floor, officers encountered a haze that significantly limited their visibility. Officers exchanged gunfire with the suspect.
6: That shooting leaving three people dead, including the suspected gunman. President Trump predicting again that the six-month-old war with Iran will end soon. Meanwhile, one chapter of the conflict is ending.
23: The USS Lincoln, the gleaming aircraft carrier which set off from San Diego 286 days ago, docking in Thailand, covered in rust after a record-setting deployment in support of the U.S. blockade of Iran. 5,000 American sailors finally setting foot on dry land. Shakira Fairfax.
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30: Rip the knob off. And then send it in as proof.
14: Before we get to this NFL, again, big NFL story that I say, but is it really a big story? You know what I would love to see from the Clippers?
30: What's
14: right?
30: That?
14: I mean, they lose everything today, right? They lost their owner. Steve Ballmer suspended for a year as the NBA has come down with punishment for the Kawhi Leonard tree planting, circumventing the salary cap story. They lose their front office for the next 3-6 months. They're docked first round picks for the next 5 years.
30: Yeah.
14: Right? This is as bad as it gets in the NBA.
30: So right? you ask, what should you get, right?
18: I think they can give everybody a free Grady Dick jersey.
14: Sure. Yeah. I can see a lot of people walking around LA wearing that.
18: Well, it's a very subtle statement yeah. back to the commissioner's office.
14: I mean, not to USC games because it's too hot, but I can see them people wearing them.
18: I don't know. It's
14: around,
18: airy,
14: but,
18: though. I mean, because they're tank tops.
14: That is true. But the material is there. Anyway.
18: It's not breathable. Yeah.
14: What I'd love to see, right? What I'd love to see. We talked about Steve Ballmer, and we talked with Rick Bucher. Steve Ballmer's worth approximately $150 billion. Okay, as far as the owner's worth, tons of money. Steve Cohen, Major League Baseball, right now Stan Kroenke. These guys are each worth about $25 billion. They can spend whatever they want to. What I would love to see now, with all this going on, because what do you do if you're the Clippers? I want to see Steve Ballmer make a statement and say, when I come back, there is no price. I will go deep into the second apron. I'll go to the third apron. I'll go to the fourth apron. I'll go to the 50th apron if I have to get star players to come in here and play so we have a present that is as soon as I get back. Because he's got the money to do it, right? Mm-hmm. Why not do it? Right? You're talking about a guy worth $150 billion spending in the millions. Okay, you can get into the hundreds of millions and do that. You got to find a way now to have your team think that there's a future, to have players think that there's a future. Hey, okay, I'll go to the Clippers if they outbid, for my services by $20 million a year. Like, that's what you have to do if you're the Clippers. And if you were a team where your owner didn't have that kind of money, I would get it, and I would say, well, you clearly can't own the team. You should sell it. But Ballmer can do that. I'd love to see Ballmer say, yeah, blank you, second apron, what I don't care. When I get back in 1 year, the X right here, 1 year from now, whatever day it's going to be, we're going to go out, we're going to get these guys. We're going to go out and get superstars to come in and play, and I don't care what kind of penalty we have to play once we go passing into that. I don't care because we're going to be good. I'd love to see the Clippers do that.
18: I dig that because I immediately, in my head, Steve Ballmer, now he's challenging the findings, and I think mostly he wants to be around the team. And be in the arena and all of that, as well as he wants, I want my draft picks back. Like he's Kevin Costner screaming in draft day. But I kind of pictured him as Heath Ledger in The Dark Knight with that mountain of money that he just sets on fire to make a point. Same kind of idea. That's like, yeah, this doesn't matter to me. And I have to wonder at all of it. The $30 million, is it just because he's worth so much money? It's like, yeah, just throw out a random number. Yeah, go ahead. Because it's really appropriate of nothing. It's just out of thin air. Here's $30 million. But to do the luxury tax, what are our implications? Doesn't matter. Again, wheelbarrow of money shows up. There you go. Hey, we've paid our tax. Be gone. I like the cut of your gym. I think this would be a great idea.
14: Yeah.
18: I'm signing everybody to 2-year deals. And we're going to pay whatever it costs.
14: Well, I mean, that's what you really, if you're the Clippers, you really need to do that. Because there's no way to say, well, we're going to take a smart fiscal approach. No, you're done.
18: We've changed our team name to the Los Angeles Rogues.
14: They'll kick you out of the league. You'll be relegated. All these things. Like, you got to come out and say, okay, I can't believe the NBA did this to us. There's not many money. We'll go $221 million second. What do I care about $220 million?
18: Well, what do you think his budget's going to be for whatever fight he's trying to do here legally? Because by the CBA, by all the NBA rules, they've got no recourse.
14: Yeah.
18: But as we know, as we've seen in college football and everywhere else, I can file a lawsuit? Yes.
14: You think I'll get the picks back? No, no, no, no.
18: But we're going to fight.
14: Can I get one pick back? No, probably not. All right, fine.
18: Well, because you got Pablo Torre over here taking his victory lap, and rightfully so, right? He's got a Pulitzer and everything. He goes, oh, I got more. I got more over here. It's like, well, what else you got? What else you got? What's season two of this data? But for Steve Ballmer and company that are claiming that they're going to fight this tooth and nail, I can't wait to see what that becomes.
14: That's Clippers.
18: Does he start outing every other owner and potentially shady deals that he's aware of?
14: Dude, that's Clippers hardware. That's Clippers plaque. That should be Ballmer with Pablo Torre and Kawhi Leonard all holding it up at once, looking like Brunson and Cat with the net over them and holding up the Larry O'Brien trophy and the confetti, all of that, sure.
18: By the way, you know, I made the Wile E. Coyote reference last hour. I come back to it. Kawhi Leonard, super genius.
14: So we'll have more on this story coming up. Again, I don't think they will, but if any team can do it, He's got
18: that
14: the money.
18: That would be fun.
14: Blank that, man. Blank.
18: What would they fine him after he did that?
14: They would.
18: It's like, you're not just paying a tax. Now you're trying to make us look bad.
14: Instead of F them picks, it's going to be F that Pulitzer.
18: Journalism.
14: Oh, man.
18: Come on now.
14: Now, I don't know if you know this or not.
18: What's that?
14: Right? And this is why I say, when is a big NFL story, but is it really a big story? Hard Knocks has ended.
18: No.
14: Hard Knocks is, well, I mean, for the season, it's done. Last
18: night, I thought said they announced they were done with it.
14: Last night was the last episode.
18: Oh.
14: It's over. All right? And I got to be honest. I didn't know it was the last episode. I didn't know it was over. I didn't watch a minute of Hard Knocks.
18: I used one clip on a Sunday morning Fox Sports Sunday show that I did of Sam Darnold commenting on the LeBron James signing with the Sixers. That's it.
14: Yeah.
18: Otherwise, I've not been apprised of anything because nothing's cut through.
14: I mean, did I miss anything? No.
18: Seemingly right? not.
14: No, because Hard Knocks used to be a great show of record. It used to be something where you had two or three fun stories a week out of, and now it's like the Pro Bowl. Hard Knocks had its day.
18: Well, we always had that story of the guy, I think I can't, and then he ends up getting cut in the final episode.
14: Well, no, I mean, look.
18: Because, we like that guy.
14: Because Hard Knocks comes out, and it's an inside look at training camp, and it's awesome. We had never seen anything like it. Mm-hmm. Taking you through the summer when you don't get a lot of football, it was new. And for a while, it didn't matter what you put out there. The Bengals one was interesting. My goodness, man, the Bengals. Mm-hmm. Because of all the different storylines. You had the stars. You had the position battles. You had the fun stuff. You had Jared Goff learning geography, where the sun sets.
18: Yeah, I mean, you always had one unhinged assistant coach and something else circling. Yeah.
14: Every week, Hard Knocks was a thing you talked about. It was an event in the NFL. But again, just like anything else, its day has come and gone. Like the Pro Bowl, the day for the Pro Bowl was around a long time. Its day has come and gone. And whether it's the fact that now you're not getting anything that cuts through because teams are much more careful about what they say. You know, that you don't get the reporter interviewing Antonio Cromartie to name the names of all his kids. Like, that's not happening anymore. You're getting a very vanilla view of preseason. You're not getting a lot of stuff that is said, especially when you go back to the offseason one with the Giants and the Saquon Barkley situation of a year ago. That was probably the death cry of Hard Knocks. Mm-hmm. That was like the Tiger winning the last Masters, 12 years after he won his most recent major. Like, that was like, hey, that was the last gasp. That was the last death cry for the Hard Knocks series, which was the off-season one where the story became about the Giants and losing Saquon Barkley and watching the Eagles go and win the championship. We've seen it. We've seen Hard Knocks' act. We have seen all the position battles that we don't really care about because now it's so much easier to find out every day who is surviving, who is not. You get much more because of social media and the advent of it. You get everything right away, who is playing well, who isn't. You're looking at your own team and you're seeing how things are going in real time. Hey, they just finished 7-on-7s. Here's your final stats. Here's who stood out. Hard Knocks was great, but now it doesn't really give you anything to watch. And it's a combination of all the things that I just said. And barring a change in format, barring a big change, which is going to bring you storylines, this is just going to peter out. It's going to be more difficult to get teams to say yes. And what's going to happen is the NFL will make teams say yes that can't say no because they, it's not breaking in a new coach or coming off that. You're going to wind up getting it where the next couple of years, and it's just going to be uninteresting, and eventually HBO is going to say it's not worth it anymore. And this is going to die a very slow death, just like the Pro Bowl, where for 5 or 6 years, boy, the Pro Bowl's bad. We're going to try to reinvent it. But outside of something really new and that's going to jumpstart what Hard Knocks is, we're going to get a couple more seasons of it, and then it's going to be HBO's going to say, we're not doing it anymore, and they'll take a break. Maybe they'll bring it back in 5 years, but that's going to be how Hard Knocks ends because, again, like just because it was good for a long time doesn't mean it's always going to be there. And I don't know anybody outside of Seahawks fans who watched any of it. I don't know anything big that came out. I don't know anything interesting that came out of it. We didn't talk one time about Hard Knocks this year.
18: Just
14: not
18: that
14: one
18: first
14: time.
18: Week. Just that it existed. Hey, by the way, this premiered because I saw a couple of billboards driving around town before my daughters left for school and running them to errands. It's like, hey, I'm in a part of town I'm normally not. How about that? Hard Knocks, it must be back. But you had the Giants thing with Shane and Barkley. The Bears, Remember, they had a bunch of rules because they were forced to do it, right? They were one of the teams that hadn't because of the family, the Hallis McCaskey family. And they're like, well, we don't want any cursing. And then you had two things, I guess, that were, I guess, the best, most interesting. Eberflus, there was a whole episode about his damn hair and getting a haircut as he was starting to talk about the year. Okay, great. And his wife's talking about how much she liked his hair and his beard. Okay. And then DJ Moore took his family. It was cute. And they went to an ice cream museum. That's great. Those were the only two things that happened that entire season. And the other thing you have across the league now, like much like the death of every day or two-a-days where they're all open out to the public, that you've gone inside the bubble.

0: here are the position, unless you really want to get in depth with the lives of these players who are back, you want to focus on one battle for a position between these two guys. Like, but there's got to be some sort of change where you make, okay, I want to see it now. Because I don't know anybody's going to say, yeah, I can't wait for next year. I can't wait for Hard Knocks next year. Who's doing that?
1: Nobody. I'm out. You might as well put a bunch of former players in a house.
0: Unless it's your team.
1: And let them battle.
0: That's Big Brother, and we already have that. And I don't know how many people
1: NFL
0: still watch that.
1: No, it still does well.
0: It does it really?
1: Oh, yeah.
0: Really? Was it season like 75
1: now?
0: Yeah,
1: no, it actually, the new season just started.
0: Okay, all right. And it still does well?
1: Yeah.
0: Or it's cheap.
1: Well, it's well enough.
0: Or
1: it's cheap.
0: Or it's cheap to be done but, and we just throw it on the air.
1: Well, okay. It's the old game show.
0: Yeah, right? Okay.
1: Cheap production.
0: That's why the...
1: Get them over, get them in.
0: That's why the Simpsons are in season 78. Okay.
1: Well, that actually still has some cost to it. But when you get to game shows, I mean... You know, for those that don't know how the sausage is made, I mean, your Price is Right Christmas episode got taped last week. Hey, I mean, we're Christmas look, stuff this week. Okay, cool.
0: Well, I mean, look, Ted Lasso, right? They just coming up to saying, hey, we have one more game before the Christmas break.
1: Yeah.
0: Oh, Christmas break is coming up. Oh, okay. It's August. It's a Christmas break.
1: Exactly.
0: Okay, that's Christmas break is coming. Exit out by the Fresca, exit Swollen Dome. Again, it's just going to circle the drain until it's mercifully canceled sometime in the next couple of years.
1: That's it had a good run.
0: Now, from something that I can't believe we didn't talk about it all summer. Without a doubt, the most interesting NFL story of the last couple of weeks is coming up next right here. Jason and Mike, Fox Sports Radio. All the girls don't feel like
2: this. Hey, boys, let's go. When the NFL season kicks off on September 9th.
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2: 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The hits.
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9: Ladies and gentlemen.
10: So I saw this headline. Oh, boy. I want to remind everybody, I do think the Cowboys will be better this year. They were 7-9-1 last year. An awful against playoff team. So the headline this morning, Cowboys are true Super Bowl contenders. Okay. Coaching matters. Just in the NFC, do you think Brian Schottenheimer is going to outduel John Harbaugh, Sean McVay, Mike McDonald in Seattle? Do you Kyle Shanahan in San Francisco, Ben Johnson, Dan Campbell? Let's say he does. Then he goes to the AFC and has to outduel Sean Payton or Andy Reid or D'Amico Ryans or Jim Harbaugh or Mike Vrabel. I'm not anti-Brian Schottenheimer. He was surprising last year. But here are the coaches that Brian and the Cowboys beat. Aaron Glenn, a defensive coach, and the Jets didn't have an interception. Brian Daboll got fired. Dan Quinn's about to. He's the number one coach on the hot seat. Pete Carroll, whose last year in Vegas was an abject disaster. Andy Reid's worst Chiefs team in week 13. They were all beat up. And Nick Sirianni, who you know it and I know it and we all know it. We're kind of like, eh. All right, whatever. Dallas went 1-5-1 against playoff teams. Some of the losses were ugly. I like the Cowboys. But don't convince yourself that average meal you ate at the restaurant was great because it's better than what you cook at home. Like, I think the Cowboys are interesting. Let's be careful here about the...
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0: Fox Sports Radio, the Jason Smith Show with my best friend, Mike Harmon. I didn't have this on my bingo card today, but wow, was this story really interesting. So, a former Patriots employee, I would just say, let's just say that.
1: Is it the deflator?
0: No, it's not the deflator. He's an analytics staffer. His name is Ryan Pagnetti. And he did a podcast in which he broke news today that it was stunning, and there were so many fun things to talk about after it. So, again, this is a guy, analytics staffer, Bill Belichick with the Patriots. And to illustrate his point, he used one of the most famous missed field goals in NFL history. This was where in 2012, all Billy Cundiff has to do is make an easy field goal, and hey, maybe the Ravens are going to the Super Bowl. It was an easy make, but instead.

0: Ed, this was what happened.
1: Here comes Billy Cundiff to tie this game and in all likelihood send it to overtime. The last 2 years, 16 of 16 in the fourth quarter on field goals. 32 yards to tie it. And the kick, look out! Look out! It's no good! It's no good!
0: Like a gymnast is yelling, look out, like the ball is coming towards us. Oh, my God, look out, look out, look out.
2: Crazy movie.
3: Ow.
0: So Cundiff's miss, part of Patriots lore.
2: It's also part of Ravens lore. His surname is a four-letter word
0: in
2: Baltimore.
0: Sure, Billy Cundiff.
2: We got Cundiff.
0: To go back to Hard Knocks, I still remember how they revealed Billy Cundiff won the kicking job with the Cowboys and how they took him to an apartment complex that Cowboys players lived, like his head was swimming and the woman selling him, hey, welcome to the team. It's very exciting. A lot of players live here. Here's what happens. It's furnished. It's all this. It's like, I still remember that, him making the team on Hard Knocks. But that's one of the biggest, and we talk about Patriots lore because part of this podcast, Ryan Paganetti said that Bill Belichick used a diabolical scheme to help confuse kickers, where at Gillette, he went back like 15 years under the last 15 years of Bill Belichick, what he would do at home when field goal kickers were kicking towards the scoreboard that is right behind the uprights. The other scoreboard in Gillette is not quite centered, but one is centered right behind the uprights. Every time that the opposing team was kicking a field goal going that way, they would put up the broadcast of the field goal, like what you were seeing on TV. Now, remember, when you see it on TV, you are generally seeing the field goal from, if you were sitting in the stands, right? Mm-hmm. That's generally what. Sometimes you see it from behind the kicker, but generally
2: that's usually the replay, yeah.
0: Right, but generally you because you want to be able to see if it's good or not, you see that angle of it. So that's the angle that's put up right behind the uprights. So the kicker is when he's getting ready to go and seeing the uprights, he's seeing the uprights in front of him, but he's also seeing the other two uprights that are right behind him, and he's seeing the flags blowing in the opposite direction. So this is up there, and it's only up there when the opponents are kicking. According to Paganetti, mm-hmm. he said, every time the Patriots kick towards that, there was not up there.
2: What do you have, like 52 instances?
0: He went to a lot of situations. To not say like, oh, he did this a couple of times. Like he went to the wall to say, hey,
2: statistically,
0: this is
2: valid.
0: What he's done.
2: Yeah, yeah.
0: And now, how many times did it work? Did it work 50% of the time? Did it confuse kickers 90% of the time? No, probably not. But and did it confuse Billy Cundiff? I don't know. Maybe it did. But the point is that this is what Belichick would go to try to gain an advantage in during a game where maybe I can get the kicker thinking he's seeing something. Maybe out of the corner of his eye when he's kicking, he thinks the upright is here. He's trying to adjust for the wind. He thinks the wind is blowing this way, but maybe he sees the wind blowing another way because he sees what's on the scoreboard instead of what's in front of him. And maybe he misses a kick. So even if that's worked a handful of times, right? This is Belichick and the deviousness he has used to try to gain an advantage in the NFL.
2: Devious.
0: Right?
2: Devious,
0: right?
2: And diabolical. Boy, you're right? Using some pretty loaded words,
0: right?
2: There,
0: but,
2: Smith.
0: But I'm not saying anything is illegal. Like, this is devious. It's diabolical. Wow. But, boy, this is getting an edge. Here's Belichick getting an edge, right? And it's not illegal. And I've seen the same thing all throughout social media today, but people are kind of missing the point. It's like, well, what's wrong? It's not illegal. You do it. Yeah, it's really weird. But boy, that's really something that's admirable. Okay. Now I get this. And this is something that you can do. Now, if you are the opposing team and you notice this, you could easily say, hey, that's distracting to my kicker. They don't do it when they kick. Let's take that down. And I don't know if maybe now that teams just go, oh, I didn't know that's what happened. Why didn't anybody say anything? Why didn't my kicker come off and go, confusing why they have the replay up there? But during the game, the coach is going to go, what do you mean? Just make the field goal, right? But now you're hearing this and people are going, and I'm sure there's a lot of kickers going, oh, wow, I can't believe they did that. Now, maybe some did, but they didn't notice it. But I think if you wanted to, you could have said, hey, I don't like when they do this. They don't do it to their own kicker. It confuses my kicker. I want that done. And maybe something would have been done, right? But the main point of this is that if you don't think that there is a laundry list of things Bill Belichick did during his run with the Patriots that was both run up to the line of legal and over the line, well, then you haven't been paying attention to what his career has been like. Okay? This was legal. Nothing wrong with it, right? But it's also dotted with Spygate and Deflategate and all the stuff he would do with the play clock. That a lot of special teams coaches going, what Belichick used to do with the play clock was illegal, but he found a loophole around it. The stuff that he did to gain an advantage, we only know, like, it's the tip of the iceberg. We only know what we see over the water. Like, this is something that went on for 15 years, and we just found out now because a former Patriot staffer, for whatever reason, was okay doing it, right? If you look back now at his history, I don't know without the gates and the non-legal things that Belichick did that we know of and stuff we don't know of. Without that stuff, Patriots probably have 3 Super Bowls, right? Nobody wins 6 Super Bowls now, no matter how talented you are. Patrick Mahomes will get 4 if he's lucky. He may be done winning and he's won 3. Nobody wins 6, right? How do you win 6? Well, Spygate clearly helped a lot because Bill Belichick's not getting a video of the other team if it's not helping you win the Super Bowl, right? If it's not helping you all the way through. So the stuff that he did, and still, the Patriots were incredibly talented. He's a great head coach. He had the best quarterback any of us have ever seen. So without the deviousness, without stuff like this, without the illegal stuff, probably 3 Super Bowls. Six, that's a lot, but you, over the course of the time going, how many can you subscribe to Spygate? How many to Deflategate? How many to other things? How many to this? Maybe Billy Cundiff's going to come out tomorrow and say, I would have made it if I didn't see that replay behind me. So I would say, yeah, because nobody wins 6. Nobody does this. So if you take away that stuff that Belichick did, and again, I'm talking about the stuff that's right up to the line and the stuff that's over the line, you take that away, It's 3 Super Bowls. It's probably 3. Brady wins 3. Still one of the best quarterbacks of all time. Because you saw what happened after Brady left. Well, oh man, this really didn't work out for me. So I would say without this stuff, Belichick, they probably win 3 at some point, and they're more like the Chiefs now than they are, hey, this is the best dynasty we've seen since the Cowboys or the 49ers in the 90s.
2: Well, the old rule of thumb of the show, I can't fault a good strategy. One of the other truisms in life, better to ask forgiveness than permission. And we had that dog-eared rule book for all those years. And if you can find where it's not explicit, and we can talk about fuzzy rules. Remember the formations he was running that all of a sudden everybody cried foul? It's like, okay, they changed the rule. They decided they didn't like the rule as it was written. It's kind of like going and taking a driver's test and it's horribly written. I'll take the state of California, for instance. And you go up to the person and go, well, this is how I interpreted this. Look at how this is written. And after 2 of those, maybe 5 of those, they finally just say, okay, you clearly know what you're doing. We don't have time for this. You pass. Move on. New England, 9.4% difference between their field goal attempts and the opponent's field goal attempts from the years 2001 to 2019. That is far and away the best. Second best, Indianapolis, 85% versus 81%. That's a 3.8% difference. So certainly there is something in the water, something to the math in all of it. We had how many reports through the years of noise being pumped in to dome stadiums? I think Atlanta got a slap on the wrist for that. Outside of that, do you ever hear anybody complaining? Is there any further investigation? When it comes to what gets taken off the board in terms of legacy plays, I don't know. You still had Tom Brady to make another play.
0: That's what I mean. You said he would have won 3 Super Bowl. Again, what Mahomes did. Look, Mahomes is the most talented quarterback we've seen, and he's got 3. Maybe he gets another one because, look, he's in the game manager part of his career. He's not getting great weapons at the end. Like, oh, hey, Brady's got Wes Welker and Randy Moss. Like, no, he's not getting that anymore.
2: Well, but
0: and he's got 3.
2: But those guys weren't exactly highly heralded. Wes Welker was a specialty guy and a kick returner for the Miami Dolphins, and they decided they didn't like him anymore. So he goes to New England, and he fit the suit perfectly as a guy who was willing to give himself up over the middle. Gronkowski, when he got drafted, everybody thought it was a wasted pick because he was going to have a bad back that wasn't going to allow him to play. Instead, he becomes one of the greatest players and forces that we've seen on and off the field for the last 20 years. Even Spygate, though. Like, there's the letter and spirit of the law. You were allowed to tape back then, just not from there.
0: Right, and not during games, and not the other side, not what you did, and not hand signals. Like, again, they were a really talented team. They had, Belichick's a great head coach. Brady's the best quarterback we have seen. That's a three Super Bowl over a 15-year. You go to five, you win three. That's the kind of run that you're at. And that's, again, it's more like what the Chiefs have done over the past few years than just, yeah, every time we go, we win. Boy, how'd you know that play was coming? I don't know. Like, all you got to do is go back to the Rams Super Bowl in 2001 where the Rams are like, how did the Patriots know the play we ran for a two-point conversion? We practiced it once during our walkthrough on Friday. We were saving it, and somehow they knew it was coming because ostensibly they taped the walkthrough
2: or
0: practice.
2: Or maybe they had a rat.
0: Yeah. Psst, we're going to run this play for a conversion in the fourth quarter if we get there. Remember, you didn't hear it from me. All right, bye.
2: Well, in this day and age of gambling or whatever, isn't that what we're one of the conclusions we would jump to?
0: Who's the rat? Who's the rat? Right?
2: Like, who sold him out?
0: Like you standing up like Pacino. A man stands alone at a plate. In the field, team. Yeah. About time for what? A time for individual achievement. Team. Like, is that how you're figuring it out?
2: A little bit of De Niro, yeah. Get after it. And he swings the bat.
0: Yeah.
2: But no, there's a million things. Like, football's one of those sports, go all the way back to when Hallis and those guys were around.
0: Mm-hmm.
2: It's all about figuring out where's the blurred lines in terms of the rule book.
0: Yeah, but there's blurred lines, and there's lines you go, I'm just walking past the line. I'm just stepping over the line,
2: look,
0: and I'm not looking back.
2: I can't adjudicate from 25, 30 years ago at this point. Today we're talking about a video board. If it was that big a deal, over 20 years, you would have think someone would have seen it.
0: You'd think.
2: Someone would have said something.
0: But nobody did. Nobody saw it on the broadcast.
2: Except for this
0: nobody
2: wizard said, all these years later.
0: I can't believe that when all the spy stuff came up, that we didn't get this from any kickers. That any kickers didn't. Oh, yeah.
2: How come Pablo Torre didn't find this out?
0: Pablo Torre, he was busy. I think in 2012. I don't know. How old is Pablo Torre?
2: No. I mean, this bit.
0: Oh, this bit? Oh, no. Yeah. He was still trailing Uncle Dennis. He was like, wearing a trench coat and a hat, hiding in a corner of a bar going, where's Uncle Dennis? When does Uncle Dennis come in? What time is it? Okay, there's Uncle Dennis. I got to follow him.
2: By the way, Uncle Dennis got what he needed out of the equation.
0: Oh, sure he did.
2: He got Ballmer saying all the, I got nothing. I didn't do this. Leave me alone. It's a malicious prosecution. And then he got Kawhi going, my family. I mean, what are you going to do?
0: I'm just picturing like Pablo Torre following him around like into the leaky cauldron where he's just sitting in the back with all the other wizards that are hiding. Like, yeah, okay.
2: Well, you saw the casting news for the new show, right?
0: Yeah, new trailer came out today.
2: Right, but you see, come season four, who showed up?
0: Yeah, Bob Hope.
2: Yeah.
0: Yeah, it's big.
2: Legend.
0: Big deal. Exit out about a Fresca.
2: USO tour.
0: Exit swollen. Bob Hope, yeah. Jason Smith, Mike Harmon, live from the Fox Sports Radio studios. Time now to find out what's trending in the wide world of sports from Monty Bolaños. Monty, if I said the name Bob Hope to you, do you know who that is?
3: There's an exit off the freeway called Bob Hope.
0: Yes, there is Bob Hope.
2: There's an airport.
0: Right? And there's Bob Hope Airport.
3: There's Bob Hope Airport.
0: But if I said, who's Bob Hope?
3: He was an actor?
0: Yes, he was.
3: Okay, there we go.
0: Did a lot of road pictures.
3: Yeah, there we go.
0: Bob Hope here.
3: Yeah, that's
0: Bob Hope. Okay.
3: All right. He's there.
0: Who's Bob Hope? That's the exit I get off of. Right. Very good. Yes.
3: It's right there. Yeah, I see it. Guys, we've still got some baseball going on in L.A. and in Anaheim. The Cardinals and the Dodgers are tied at 5 apiece. It's the bottom of the 8th inning for St. Louis. Leo Bernal hit his first big league career home run, so good for him. He's playing for the Cardinals right now, but that's a tie game. It's the bottom of the 8th inning. It's the 10th inning in Anaheim between the Yankees and the Angels. At the start of the 10th inning, Austin Wells, a 2-RBI single. Then the Yankees got going, scored 5 runs. It was 6-1. But right now for L.A., Moises Ballesteros hit a 2-run home run. Yankees are still up 6-3. It is the bottom of the 10th inning. Angels still have 2 outs to go in this one. The Tigers scored 5 runs in the 12th inning. They held on to beat the Twins 11-6. Reds defeated the Padres earlier today 7-3. A's over the Rangers 9-2. And the Orioles lost to the Rockies in Colorado 6-5 after 11 innings. The Giants beat the Pirates 5-4. Blue Jays blanked the Guardians 11 7-0. And the Brewers defeated the Cubs in Chicago 9-5, while the Astros blanked the White Sox 2-0. In the NBA, the league did strip the Clippers of 5 first-round draft picks and fine them $30 million for circumventing the salary cap. Owner Steve Ballmer has been suspended for 1 year. President of Basketball Operations Lawrence Frank has been suspended for 6 months. Kawhi Leonard was not suspended, but he was fined $700,000.
0: Are you suspending your Clippers fandom for any amount of time?
3: No, I'm not. No, Lob City all day.
0: Okay.
3: When it comes to college sports, the Attorney General for the state of Georgia sent a letter to the SEC, to Commissioner of the SEC, Greg Sankey, strongly encouraging the conference to prevent LSU from using former NFL players by taking all measures available, including removing LSU from the conference. Also, lastly here, guys, there is a story by Vanity Fair where they published an excerpt of a book about LSU head coach Lane Kiffin. In this excerpt, it covered his time while he was Alabama's offensive coordinator. And apparently in this story, Nick Saban told a staff member regarding Kiffin, quote, keep him away from sorority girls, make sure they've graduated college or are working a job. An associate of Kiffin's also said that a local bar owner would call him and say, quote, your boy Lane's back in here asking where the hotties are, end quote.
0: Yeah, not a great day for Lane Kiffin.
3: No,
0: not a great day for Lane Kiffin.
2: Threatening with being exiled and then that expose. Yes.
0: I saw this. It was the wild nights of Lane Kiffin in Alabama.
3: Yes.
0: And now you know why he wasn't named the head coach. Oh, we can't have this guy as a head coach. No.
2: And then you started hearing that Mellencamp song in the background.
0: Wild night. No way.
2: Van Morrison's version.
0: No way.
3: Good stuff.
0: Thank you very much,
3: LSU Clemson, right?
0: Yeah. Oh, yeah. You know, I feel like this story came out and Lane Kiffin's time at LSU just got cut in half.
3: Yeah.
0: Like, okay.
2: All right. He's got to win every week. What's the spread every week?
0: This is not great.
2: You got to win by more than that.
0: I mean, just the fact that Nick Saban, I got to worry about all the kids going out and doing things and who they're hanging out with. I got to worry about my offensive coordinator trying to hit on co-eds. Like, I got to worry
2: about
0: that.
2: Who's tailing Kiffin this week? Do you have a rotating schedule? What do you think?
0: Crazy. Thank you very much, Monty.
3: Okay,
0: coming up next, the most shocking moment of the day in sports. We break it down next. Jason and Mike, Fox Sports Radio.
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2: Actually, OJ did.
1: I'd rather be Dean because that's Jensen Ackles. And he's a really good-looking dude. So I'm gonna be Dean. Huh?
3: Can I be Steve?
1: Steve.
3: I want to be Steve.
1: Steve.
3: Yeah.
1: No, you know what? You can be Misha Barton's character. You can be Castillo.
3: What?
1: Yeah, you'd be Castillo.
3: Does she have long hair?
1: No.
3: I'm out.
1: He wears a trench coat a lot, though, knows a lot of stuff.
3: I'm out.
1: Can travel between dimensions.
3: You lost me a trench coat.
1: Okay. Well, sorry about that. That's so I'll be
2: Jared. That's next hour.
1: You could be Jared Padalecki. And we got a whole team back. We have a whole team. We're good.
2: I'll have to research my character.
1: Monty could be fake Ruby. It'll work out great.
2: What about real Ruby?
1: Well, fake Ruby's more of a thing.
2: Okay.
1: Yeah. 16 seasons of Supernatural I watched. Fake Ruby's more of a thing.
2: Yeah. I've seen, unless I woke up to it after watching the end of an NBA doubleheader in postgame, if that was on instead of Charmed, I might have seen
1: some. No.
2: Otherwise, I've never seen it.
1: Yeah, no, because now during the day, Supernatural has replaced Charmed as that show that's on, like, TBS, NTNT, all the way through. Like, yeah, you either get Friends or Supernatural now.
2: I don't know.
1: 100%. Just got to walk around the house going, Sam, because Jensen Ackles said
2: that. Oh, I thought you were going to start yelling,
1: once every
2: stay
1: episode.
2: Again.
1: Sam. Well, every episode. Sam. The penalty for the Clippers came down today. Been talking about a lot throughout, the biggest sports story of the day. The Kawhi Leonard penalty for circumventing the salary cap, which is a story that was first unearthed by Pablo Torre. Pablo Torre finds out. Yes, he finds out. The Clippers are docked 5 first-round picks. Steve Ballmer is suspended for a year. Most of the front office is suspended for 6 months. And it's also a $30 million fine. When this story broke today, I actually gasped and I said, wow, because I thought, and I still think, this is really excessive for what we saw. Not that there didn't need to be a penalty, because, you know, circumventing the salary cap's a thing, right? But 5 first-round picks, you have kneecapped a franchise for a long time.
2: Yeah, see, right? I thought instead of picks, maybe you would have maybe chop them to where they can't work to the normal salary cap.
1: Yeah, or
2: that
1: they
2: lose a percentage of their monies.
1: And you would have done something to Kawhi Leonard, who clearly was on board with all of this.
2: 700K, right? Yeah, baby.
1: I mean, look, the money doesn't matter because the money that Steve Ballmer is worth, the money that Kawhi Leonard is worth. Like, you hear the money, well, $30 million a lot to Steve Ballmer. Okay, Ballmer's worth $150
2: billion.
1: It's still
2: $30 million. But, I mean, you can plant a lot of trees with $30 million.
1: But for the next year, you're rudderless. However, you're running a team without your owner, without your front office for the next 6 months, and you don't have draft picks, first round picks for 5 years. The Knicks don't have it, but they got Mikal Bridges, won a championship, so it worked out okay. Like, you don't have the assets. You have made the Clippers an unsafe place for free agents to go, for players to say that's a destination. That's what the NBA decided to do to the Clippers. Not that they didn't need a penalty, because they did. If you want to suspend Ballmer for 6 months and dock them a first-round pick or a couple of second, okay, that's and fine them, you know, $15, $20 million. Okay, that's an acceptable penalty for this, right, to show you we can. But you have absolutely just taken a team, and I don't know if they can survive this the next 10 years. It's the number two team in Los Angeles to begin with. Now, free agents have no idea if they're going to be able to put teams together, or if it's a safe place for us to go sign, for me to go play, because they couldn't win. It was a tough enough place before this happened. Now, who knows? They have no assets. They have no draft picks to trade. Why am I going to go play there? I don't know how they're going to even be run for the next year. This next year is going to set them back at least 2 years. And now, because now you're talking about being suspended now, going through free agency, right, next year. So now you're set back for 2 years for that, and then your draft picks start coming in. You don't have one for 5 years. Not that you're going to draft a guy that's going to be great, but you don't have an asset to trade to bring somebody in who's going to be very good. Like, this may have screwed the Clippers for the better part of the next decade. And quite honestly, It's a little excessive. This is not fabric of the game. We're caught cheating our way to win a title like the Astros. This stuff like this should be reserved for that fabric of the game kind of stuff.
2: Well, I mean, if you want to say that, then nothing should have happened. They should have been given every key to the city, and everybody should have laughed. I mean, Carlos Beltran still walked into the Hall of Fame.
1: He did.
2: They still have a hunk of metal, and everything remains the same. Trent Redden. Will serve in Lawrence Frank's.
1: Trent Reznor is going to serve?
2: Yes.
1: Wow. Well, the music
2: is going
1: to have really
2: a hell
1: good.
2: Of a soundtrack. Yeah, it's going to be very dark.
1: Yeah.
2: Yes. Kind of twisted.
1: It's really dark and twisted.
2: Yeah. It's now industrial night every night in Clippertown. Yeah, Trent Redden serves. But yeah, it's not the fabric of the game. Look, you get past the draft picks because those are rolls of the dice anyway. And in theory, you're drafting towards the upper half. Fortunately, you are allowed to keep your full salary cap monies at your disposal, so you can at least work that way. But in terms of finding and packaging the chips, as we usually talk about when it comes to moving draft picks, yeah, that does hamper them to a bit.
1: Yeah. Good luck. You had enough tough time being a destination with this. Forget it now. Forget it, man.
2: Clipper Joe.
1: Coming up next, a guy who deserves a lot of credit is someone I never give credit to. That's
3: Thank
1: next.
3: You.
1: Fox. You too, Tucker. I feel you creeping. I can see.
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3: This is going to be fun.
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3: The Commanders, a team that Rich often sleeps on and disrespects.
7: No. What I said was the Commanders are a top three team to me where I have no clue.
3: Just confused.
7: How to assess this team. So we bring in the biggest Commanders fan we know.
3: Right.
7: 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What's up, dude?
3: JB!
8: What's up? I'm probably the only Commanders fan you know.
3: Jonely Bonely.
7: You know, my buddy Sal in New Jersey. Our buddy Sal was a Redskins now Commanders
3: and
7: fan.
3: And my buddy John growing up, Union, New Jersey. And always a big Redskins fan.
7: Anyone that wore a Riggins jersey in the 80s, right?
3: I mean, I had one. Must have been on sale, but I did have one growing up. But yeah, JB is our resident Commanders fan. So while we go over the schedule, you know, JB will be, I guess, a voice of reason to give us his side of the story. But before we even get into the schedule,
7: I think because, you know, like Danny with the Raiders, me with the Niners, DB with the Seahawks, you know, You really do pay so much more attention to your own team and the moves they make in the offseason and, you know, what injuries that you might not... Oh, yeah, that's right. I forgot that guy's injured. We're all so honed in on our own team at this very moment. So JB is going to be valuable here. But I do want to point out that Hard Knocks, you're watching with the Seahawks. Quarterback, Receiver, the Netflix shows. I know I was
9: the
7: late.
9: The one you just started watching.
7: I watched later than you guys. But I think the sentiment we all shared was... Oh, man, that's right. Jaden Daniels, we're not even 2 years removed from people saying he had the great.
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15: Will County's News Talk Sports, 1340. From ABC News, I'm Dave Packer. War with Iran intensifying, with the U.S. carrying out fresh strikes. President Trump Wednesday evening.
16: The leaders are gone. All of their technology is gone. Their weapons are largely gone. Other than that, they're doing quite well.
15: But here
16: their economy is totally shot.
15: Here at home, the war is keeping oil and gas prices elevated. ABC's Elizabeth Schulze says the U.S. is not getting a break from overall costs, including borrowing money.
17: This is concerning investors globally, because if it gets that much more expensive to borrow money, we're in a lot of debt as a country. That means it is also getting more expensive for the federal government to pay off its debt as those rates go up. And the people who own bonds, it's investors, it's other countries. It's, you know, this is a huge part, kind of foundation of the global economy.
15: A shooting in a Minneapolis apartment building leaving 3 people dead, including the suspected gunman. Officers are among those wounded by gunfire in that shootout with the suspect, police chief Bill Peterson.
17: This is
13: departure frequency. Roger. 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
1: Greetings. 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
18: I'm standing up in the studio.
1: Now, it's time to perform another wellness check right now, because someone is having maybe the worst sports night of the year. Monsi Bolaños, biggest Clipper fan I know, her and Ben Maller, already not happy with what happened to the Clippers today.
2: Not happy.
1: Her franchise got nuked.
2: You want to go into your thesaurus and come up with a stronger than not happy?
1: Not happy. Not exactly what Monsi Bolaños had in mind. And Will Smith just missed ending this game in the bottom of the ninth inning for the Dodgers against the Cardinals. Cardinals have now put up 3 runs in the top of the 10th, and they are still batting. They are up 8-5, so wellness check. Monsi, are you okay? I realize this is maybe the worst sports day you've had in a long time. Are you okay?
19: I'm okay.
1: No, you don't sound okay.
19: I'm dandy.
1: No. Oh, see, I know you told me that's your keyword. When you say dandy, that means things are bad. Yeah, not good.
19: This is good.
1: Yeah.
19: I'm glad
2: inhale.
19: I'm here.
2: Inhale.
1: Yeah.
19: I'm glad.
2: Hold it.
1: No, I know it's a tough night. That's why I bought coffee for everybody.
19: You did.
2: It was delicious. Thank
19: keeping
2: you.
19: Me awake so I can see this.
1: You can stay up,
19: show.
1: Yeah, stay up
19: so
1: late
19: I can
1: and watch
19: see
1: how bad.
19: Bleep show. Absolutely.
1: Not just now, because you know it's funny you say that, because now I feel bad, because like whenever, if it was a bet, like if the Jets lost big or the Mets lost, whatever it was, there are nights when I was younger I would go like, I just want to go to sleep and not think about this anymore and wake up tomorrow and just attack the day and not think about it. I'm ready to go to bed and I'm ready to not think about this game anymore.
2: With an intensity unknown to man.
1: Yes, ready to go. Because I'll wake up the next day and I'll be able to think, okay, for most law, I'll put it behind me. I have a beer and I take a shower because that's how we do it in the NBA. But it was very much like, I don't want to stay up late. I don't want to start watching a movie because I'm just going to zone out and go, I still can't believe that happened on 3rd and 12 from the 5. I can't believe that happened. I can't believe that happened. So, yeah, no, I feel bad. Maybe coffee wasn't the right thing to buy.
19: Mm-hmm. It's fine. No, it's fine. It's fine. Right. Things are good.
2: It was a nice gesture.
1: They're not good.
2: Now, I thought that counts.
19: Chargers are going to win the Super Bowl.
1: Okay, good. There you go. All right. Yeah, you got the Chargers. Hooray.
19: Justin Herbert is going to be MVP.
1: Yeah, boy. And if they don't, it's all going to be Madison Beer's fault.
19: It really is. It really is.
1: It's all going to be. No, you can't. No. I have no doubt Justin Herbert's going to have a big year. Chargers' offensive line doesn't stay healthy. That's a big deal.
2: Those bookends, man.
1: I have no doubt Justin Herbert. Unless, you know,
2: who would think Northwestern is the key to a potential Super Bowl run.
1: Hey, look, there's video of Justin Herbert planting trees. Wow, I wonder what's going on here.
19: Is Kawhi there by any chance?
2: What's the extradition from Canada at this point?
1: Monty, do you want something a little strong?

0: in your coffee?
1: Yes.
0: Okay, all right. Like what? Like tequila?
1: Yes.
0: Okay, all right, great. I think there's some stash somewhere.
1: Wonderful.
0: It might be yours.
1: Probably.
0: All right, very good. Yeah, you need that. All right, very good. All right. Good luck. Good luck watching the Dodgers play. Okay, so
2: Ghost runners, man. They're bad for business.
0: With the penalty that came out today on the Clippers, right? Mm-hmm. Finally, the Kawhi Leonard gate is over. We know that the way the Clippers circumvented the salary cap, the penalty is Steve Ballmer is suspended for a year.
2: Red card.
0: Most of the front office is suspended for 6 months. They're fined $30 million. And most importantly, they lose five first-round draft picks. Five first-round picks. We talked about a few minutes ago how excessive it was. It's an excessive penalty for what happened. Not that there didn't need to be a penalty, but this is really too much. However, that being said, I have to give a guy props that I never give props to. This is the first time he's actually sat up and done something.
3: Thank you.
0: Well, that's the first time, Tyshirt. You've done stuff, good stuff before.
3: Name one.
0: Well, I'll get back to you. I got everything.
2: He ordered the coffee.
0: You did. You ordered the coffee for tonight.
3: Thank you.
0: Yeah, you did. You did. Yeah.
3: And I got it all right.
0: Yes, you did. We got it. Everybody got their food.
3: Yeah.
0: Unlike Harmon, who had to go to El Pollo Loco three times last night to get the right chicken. I'm going back.
3: What?
0: I'm going back. Last night, Harmon got El Pollo Loco for the two of us for dinner. He had to leave and go to pick up El Pollo Loco. He had to leave, go back three times because they screwed up the order. He comes back and go, where's our food? They screwed it up. I got to go back. Okay, so we talk. He leaves again, comes back. Where's our food? They said it was going to be a few more minutes. I'm like, dude, come on, man. This is El Pollo Loco.
2: No. The first one, they gave me, they didn't have my order. They forgot it. Whatever. Cool. Then they give me the wrong order, and then I got to go back again. And then the third time was the charm. It was delicious.
0: You got to go back three times over the course.
2: I really
0: course
2: worked
0: of
2: for that
0: 40
2: chicken
0: minutes to get that chicken.
2: I had to dodge the guys that were doing the power spraying of the building and everything.
0: Yeah.
2: So like I'm slipping. I thought I was going to take a header. Mm. So it'd be bad.
0: That was dedication to get chicken for us. That's
2: chicken!
0: Absolute dedication. So I have to give credit to Adam Silver. The guy never wants to do anything. Never. He doesn't want to upset owners. He doesn't want to upset players.
3: Mm-hmm.
0: He is the worst. At any time there's some kind of change, he always says, well, we're thinking about this. Let me see what people say about it, and then we'll decide whether or not we want to use it.
2: He even does that in the WNBA.
0: He just doesn't want to do anything, right? I don't want to help the WNBA. No, he doesn't want to do anything. And the fact that he came out today, and again, it's over the top, but the fact that he came out with a strong stance against an NBA team, come on, man. Who are you and what have you done with Adam Silver? You've been replaced by a pod person? Like, again, it's a second straight pod person reference we had in the show.
2: Mm-hmm.
0: I give him credit because I never thought he would do this. It's a bad headline for the NBA. It's a bad headline for him. He's going to come out and say, we couldn't find anything, but here's a fine. Here's $1 million fine, and I'm going to dock them a second-round draft pick, and it's going to be, moving on, whatever, because that's what Adam Silver does. No. He comes out five first round pick. Like, I give him a lot of credit for the first showing he's got a spine. I can stand up and everything, and I can shake my fist at you and say, you can't do this in the NBA. I can't believe he did it, and he did it. There must be a mountain of evidence that proves the Clippers' culpability in this, because there's no way Adam Silver would do this unless it was there, because eventually we're going to find out what the evidence was. Now that we get the decision, stuff isn't going to be as protected. Pablo Torre will probably find out, look, this is the evidence the NBA had. We got X, Y, Z, blah, blah. So, so overwhelming. Look at what the Clippers did. Here was the penalty. Because there's no way he does this unless he's got that. Because he's not going to look bad. I still can't believe he was okay upsetting Steve Ballmer as much as he is. He's a very influential owner in the NBA, the richest owner in the NBA. I mean, I don't know what overcame and came over Adam Silver to make this decision, but wow, is this standing up and being a strong commissioner? For the first time, standing up by himself and being a strong commissioner. It's easy to kick Donald Sterling out of the league. Dude, the guy's racist. He's got to go, right? It's easy to do that. It's hard to stand up and say, hey, this is really bad. We don't want people to do this, so I'm going to come down with a hammer on the Clippers there. Now, you could have come down with a little bit more of a hammer on Kawhi Leonard, but he did this, and I am shocked that he did this. Like, prove it. Hey, I have a spine. I can stand up, right? It's like in Back to the Future, where finally George McFly hits Biff, right? All the intimidation he's done. Hey, McFly, your shoe's untied. Don't be so gullible, McFly. Right, the McFly older in life, and then back when they're in high school. Like, this is finally him.

0: just, you know, pulling out a fist and punching Biff. Like, that's exactly what Adam Silver did. He found, I have inner strength in the spine. I'm actually the commissioner with a wide-ranging latitude of powers, and I can come across, actually, I can say something like this. Wow, I'm the commissioner. I'm serious when I say I give him a lot of credit for this.
1: Still want to know what went on these last couple of weeks, right? Because we had that report, what was it, mid-August, just a couple of weeks ago. From all the guys at ESPN, they all had their byline. Some wondering if Shams had taken his name off it afterwards, right? Von Natta and Ramona Shelburne, right? Because Ramona had Steve Ballmer in studio, and he was talking about being conned.
0: No, I didn't know. I didn't know anything.
1: I didn't know.
0: And so much for the NBA not having any evidence, according to ESPN.
1: Well, but
0: that was like Don Van Natta, the other guys going, yeah, they don't have any evidence. Oh, wait. Wow. No, actually, sorry. They actually have a lot of evidence. Sorry, I didn't mean no. By no, I meant a lot of evidence.
1: So they might not have found the actual smoking gun, but they found the artillery and the closet in which it was kept. Okay, so that's where we're at. So with a league partner, there's a curiosity there. Those 2 weeks, how much is this the league office saying, all right, we're not being pushed this way by ESPN and some of these reports. How much is still behind door number two? Well, in discovery, it always comes out, which is why you always get to settlements and whatever in these cases. The Kawhi Leonard statement, though, is gold. And this is the stark contrast to the 2,000 words or thereabout that Steve Ballmer put out, basically calling it a witch hunt. You went after us. You told us one thing. And then you go public with this and all of this. Kawhi Leonard. Integrity and respect for the game are fundamental to who I am.
0: Mm-hmm.
1: I accept full responsibility for lapses in judgment by people within my inner circle and regret the distraction this situation has caused the fans and my family.
0: Like I don't
1: not
0: know.
1: Not written by him. It's like, his agent. But
0: I don't know the contract I signed. I don't know the terms of it.
1: I don't know
0: it.
1: Anything.
0: I don't know how I got all this money.
1: Here's
0: I don't
1: a picture
0: know,
1: of Uncle Dennis.
0: I just wake up every day and I look at my bank account. Oh, how did it get there? Why am I going to ask those questions?
1: Was he strumming a guitar like...
0: Not going to know those
1: like
0: things.
1: Like Jerry O'Connell too.
0: Whatever, Jerry.
1: I just want to play.
0: I just want to play football. Dad, another one of those agents on the phone. Yeah, no, I mean, real. Oh, I don't know anything. I don't know. Really. The fact that Kawhi Leonard is escaping this without any penalty, I got a problem with that. And it doesn't need to be game played because now you're ruining the Raptors because now that trade is most likely going to go through and Kawhi's going to get to play, and I get it. You don't want the Raptors to have to
1: be fair. You did enter that. The trade while this was already an issue.
0: Yeah, no, but true. But I mean, but right? Still, the Raptors did no wrong here, and now suddenly, a player we traded for. What could you suspend him for, right? But if you gave Kawhi a financial penalty, okay. Like, if you wanted to fine Kawhi Leonard $30 million, okay, that's a big deal. Okay.
1: Legitimately.
0: You take that fine from Ballmer, you suspended Ballmer for a year. Give that $30 million fine to Kawhi Leonard. Well, okay, even though Kawhi Leonard is worth probably, what, in $500 million, $30 million fine's a big deal. It's a big deal.
1: Based on the quick look at Spotrac during this time, he made $378 million from the Clippers.
0: Yeah, it's a lot of money.
1: Since 2019.
0: They kept signing him even though it wasn't working. We're just going to keep giving you money.
1: Let alone whatever this other ancillary monies are, right? Mm-hmm. We know of at least, what, $48 million?
0: Mm-hmm.
1: Could be much
0: mm-hmm.
1: higher.
0: Yeah.
1: That represents 0.001% of the money that he earned just on the books.
0: Yeah. I mean, 700
1: on the books.
0: 700 grand.
1: One-tenth
0: for him,
1: of 1%.
0: Like yeah. It's. I mean, really, there needs to be something for Kawhi because he obviously went along with this and knew what was going on and benefited from this. I mean, really, the thing is, oh, hey, Uncle Dennis said, don't worry about it, man. I got you. What do I do? No, don't worry. But I read online that my contract was worth this amount of money. Yeah, don't worry about it. We're going to get you extra. What do I got to do? Just show up. Can you hold a plant? Yeah, that's it. Just one time. That's all we're doing. Oh, okay. I got no problem with it. I mean, come on. Everybody's got to be responsible for their actions, responsible for what they are. And had there been some, that's the only thing missing, honestly, is some kind of penalty for Kawhi Leonard that doesn't involve the Raptors.
1: Yeah, it's when the stuff started coming out, like you get bit by bit and it's all the dribs and drabs and it's Ballmer and the Clippers and each line item's like, okay, eye opener. Ooh, I sat up straight in my chair. Ooh, I inched to the edge of my chair as soon as you see the 5 draft picks. Like, okay. And then Kawhi Leonard was fined $700,000. Like, wow, that deflated the balloon. Like, there's nothing there. Yeah.
0: That's like when the Patriots got fined, or Belichick or Kraft got fined $1 million for Spygate, right? This is, again, 20 years, but $1 million for an NFL owner, and it was, well, it's the maximum amount they could fine.

0: Okay.
1: To be fair, based on the rate of inflation, that $1 million fine would be 1.55.
0: Whoa.
1: Just so you know.
0: I take it back. That's a lot of money.
1: As soon as you get that extra 0.05. I mean, it was just $1.5 million. No.
0: I mean, that's the only thing missing from this. And maybe because it's too hard for Silver to do, and maybe this is where suddenly, oh, yeah, now he's back being Adam Silver. Well, I can't.
1: Well,
0: can't
1: you get to the Players Union and, versus, all right, Steve Ballmer's going to try to sue
0: me. Really,
1: that's the part that's the most interesting going on.
0: Oh,
1: next,
0: yeah.
1: Because Ballmer wrote his big missive about how he's going to go after the NBA. Well, there's no recourse in the way the NBA is set up. So this has to go to a court somewhere.
0: Yeah. No, again, the evidence must be overwhelming for this to happen.
1: I can't wait to see this.
0: Oof.
1: He starts running around like Chandler Bing. If I'm going down, I'm taking all of you with me.
0: That's Ms. Chandler Bong. Remember, get it right.
1: Yeah, that's true.
0: Exit out by the Fresca. Exit Swollen Dome. Jason Smith, Mike Harmon live from the Fox Sports Radio studios. We got a big hot take on the biggest story in sports coming up next, as well as three quarterbacks all in big news today for completely different reasons. That's next. 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
8: So this is going to be whether or not you could be a contender in the ACC this season. ACC football contenders.
3: Okay.
8: Taylor's Tears on a Tuesday.
9: So this is specific to the ACC, the conference that nobody cares about.
8: Yep.
9: Okay, good.
8: Most people would say the third or fourth conference. Probably people would lean more fourth conference, but we still have our moments.
9: It would be the fourth conference. Everyone would lean that way.
8: Big 12 is ahead of us?
9: Dan Beyer. Is the Big 12 ahead of the ACC?
10: Yes.
8: What?
10: Is that Texas Tech money, Taylor?
9: Yeah. Anyway. Your tiers.
8: So I have 8 tiers for the teams in the ACC. The first tier.
9: Wait, hold on a second. Dan Beyer is laughing, and I am too, over the fact, Dan, you're laughing at the same thing I am, right?
10: Yes.
9: The idea that he has 8 tiers with one conference that nobody cares about.
10: I don't know if you can have 8 tiers for all of college football, like, honestly, but we're going to do it just for the ACC.
8: Yeah, and I counted wrong. It's 9 tiers.
9: Oh, 9.
8: The first tier.
9: A bonus tier.
8: The bottom feeders.
9: Ah, the bottom feeders.
8: Loaded category because, as you know, the ACC has a lot of bottom feeders.
9: Yes.
8: Duke, Boston College, Stanford, Syracuse, and the Wake Forest Demon Deacons.
9: Ah, the Deeks. So they have no chance is what you're saying.
8: Bottom feeders. just filling out our schedules.
9: I figured that would be the only tier. I got to be honest with you.
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1: Homo.
0: We'll ask the biggest question of the biggest story in sports today coming up in a few minutes. But just because today was dominated by the fact that the Clippers may never win another game for the next decade plus, three quarterbacks in the NFL in the news for three very different reasons.
2: Okay.
0: All right. Let's kick things off with Fernando Mendoza, who today we found out will not be the starting quarterback to start the season for the Raiders. Kirk Cousins gets the gig. Raiders making the decision, saying that they love everything Mendoza has done, but Kirk Cousins is the guy. Now, this is something that has been mismanaged since early on. They knew they were going to have the number one pick. They knew they were taking Mendoza. Now we're going to sign Kirk Cousins to a crazy-ass contract, and then we're going to give him the job. Okay, well, that doesn't make sense, but all right. But then midway through the summer, it's, well, we're going to leave the job open for Mendoza to win. Well, wait a minute. Okay, then they give him the chance to win the job, and Mendoza's terrible. So now we're back to where we began the offseason. Kirk Cousins is number one, and Fernando Mendoza will back him up.
2: Want to sing a little Harry Chapin with me? All my life's a circle. So, well, I mean, look, the consistency from the front office and Tom Brady was there. Just Kubiak didn't take that note when he met with the media.
0: Raiders, right.
2: But that's it. This is the Raiders doing the opposite of what they would have done and forced the guy on the field who may not be ready, right? Not a lot of snaps under center, all of those things that we've talked about. So you go with Captain Kirk until the wheels come off.
0: It's like when Homer writes on his hand, do opposite of what Bart says.
2: Yes!
0: Oh, you do the opposite. No, no, no. But he's now the first quarterback since Baker Mayfield to be taken number one overall and not start week one.
2: Well, Baker turned out okay.
0: He is the third, not for the team that drafted him.
2: He had 1 year.
0: He is the third. He is just the third quarterback in the last 22 years to be taken number one overall and not start the first game of the season. Right? This is it's always been a red flag. When you draft a quarterback number one overall, this is a guy you expect to come in, be one of the top third quarterbacks in the game year after year. Some year he's a top five guy, but someone that's got multiple Pro Bowls to his name. And I mean the real Pro Bowls, not like, hey, these 17 guys said no, will you please say yes? But now the fact that he couldn't win the job out of the gate, like what you project for his career now comes way down. Like, my ceiling for Mendoza is if he's a league average quarterback, that's about what you can expect. Because guys that are taking number one overall, if they're not ready to, whoa, how are you not ready? How are you not ready to win? Are you really that good? You can't win the starting job with the Raiders, who are starting over, want to give you everything. You can't win that job. And Clint Kubiak kept the job open for you. Like, Mendoza, yes, he was the best quarterback available. He wins the Heisman. He wins the national championship. He made great plays. But now, for the Raiders, if he turns out to be league average, you are happy, which is not what you want from a guy you are taking number one overall.
2: But does it make the Raiders league average?
0: No.
2: Because if so, that's a massive thing, and he's going to get a parade down Harmon Boulevard.
0: How many teams are really great at Harmon Boulevard? Yeah. How many teams are really great with league average quarterbacks?
2: Well, I mean, you went from you now made it great.
0: You're talking.
2: We were talking league average.
0: You're talking about 16th.
2: I didn't say we were getting great. I said
0: player.
2: You want the Raiders to be league.
0: You're not. You know, nobody is league average with a league average quarterback. No. Nobody is elite with a league average quarterback.
2: You're definitely not
0: nobody
2: elite.
0: Is. No.
2: But the idea being that you got a guy that gets you point A to B, and if Mendoza comes along as you're hoping for, and this is where the disconnect or at least from my perception of what's being said in the facility and what the plan is versus Kubiak opening his mouth and giving folks nuggets to talk about. Because it seems like this was in line with everything going back to draft day of, all right, we'll get the guy in the building. We're building a roster. You've got some great component parts, right? Genty, if his ankle's okay, cool. You've got a good backup, a good young running back behind him. You got Bowers. You start looking around going, all right, we're making progress. Now, you're still in the AFC West, so it's still a lot of heavy climbing, right? You're still trying to get past, hell, into third place when you look at the division. So, I mean, that's your first test. But for Mendoza, if you're allowing him to come along and you're like, well, we're going to be good enough, in theory, that we're not going to be able to draft one of these guys next year who we don't know if they're really any good. Let's be honest about that, right? Because how many of those guys this year that are barely making teams were supposed to be top-end first-round picks last year?
0: I mean, look,
2: this year, Raiders, right, with Mendoza.
0: You're probably drafting at the top again next year.
2: You could be. Okay. Over under 5.5 wins. I was trying to be positive, saying it's a long build.
0: So there's Mendoza.
2: What's one more year after 25?
0: Today, Jalen Hurts had an interview published that he did with GQ that just makes me question what kind of season the Eagles are going to have. This, again, this is just an interview.
2: Yeah, because you're not a Sirianni guy to begin with.
0: Look, the Eagles have bathed in controversy the last couple of years. They're so comfortable in it, yet they still win. It's impressive. But now, after getting rid of A.J. Brown and seeing this, and I know it's just an interview with Jalen Hurts, but this was so awkward and it was so weird. I just wonder, is Jalen Hurts ready for the year ahead of him that is going to account for him leading the team more than he ever has before, performing better on the field than he ever has before, not being carried by Saquon Barkley? This is a snippet of the interview that he did with GQ that just a sample of how weird this entire thing is. The line of questioning is going on about A.J. Brown. And in the interview, Jalen Hurts talks about how he and A.J. Brown, their relationship is not the same, right? It fell apart. They grew apart. And now A.J. Brown is with the Patriots. Here's a good 25 seconds of Jalen Hurts getting the question about A.J. Brown. And then listen to the big clap that happens after he finishes with his answer. Let's hear Jalen Hurts.
1: One thing that will be very different is A.J. Brown traded. We talked about it before. That will make, I imagine, the team feel very different and the offense feel very different.
3: You imagine?
1: I guess I'm asking.
3: Yeah, I mean, you can't replace the greatness that we have achieved and, you know, the presence and the success that he's had on the field. But we've got to go to work.
0: Now, what happened? What just happened there? So, first of all, I like how when he's, I imagine it'll be different. And he says, you imagine? So it's combative right away. And this is not him sitting down with Eagles.com or, hey, you have a thing. This is GQ. This is for him. This is about him, his brand. And you could already tell it's an awkward sign. It seems like a very cold atmosphere with him and the interviewer. And the interviewer starts by asking him a question about A.J. Brown. He goes, you imagine? And then he gives the answer about we have to go to work. And you hear that big clap. And what he did was it looked like he tried to kill a fly that was flying in front of him. Because then after that happens, he kind of just moves his hand. It looks like he's trying, like he couldn't get it. But, like, how intimidating is that? Like, it's kind of like a drop the mic and you ask me this question. We got to get to work. And I'm like, what the hell is that? That was so odd. That was so awkward and weird. And I just keep going back over the fact, all the reports we hear, how popular is Jalen Hurts with his teammates? Mm-hmm. How much do they like him? Is he ready to lead? Like, this interview is so awkward, and it doesn't seem like he wants to be there to talk about it. And I just go, man, he's got more pressure on him this year than he has ever had. Is he ready for this?
2: Well, but we've also had for Jalen Hurts the last couple of years, you know, all these rankings and lists that come out. And no matter what he's achieved in the postseason, no matter how many wins, the Super Bowl performances, it's always the, yeah, what else you got? And so at some point, you probably get a little bit bristly about that. I want to know what the pre-interview was. Because he's so nervous in that first question. Like, that's a pretty basic thing. Yeah. Hey, you lost your number one receiver.
0: Well, that's part of the interview that Jalen Hurts was combative. You could see how combative he was on it.
2: But even
0: and
2: before,
0: how intimidating
2: but even
0: he was.
2: Before like, he, no, no, no.
0: Just
2: but I'm saying, even before
0: kill an imaginary bug.
2: But even before he does the, you know, you think, you know, kind of thing, as he's asking that first question, it's like, well, what's the preamble to that? Because you're already fumbling to ask a very basic, your number one leaves. How's that change the offense? Even if you're not a sports guy. You talked to someone who is, didn't you? That would get you to that. So the clap is really the thing I want to
0: right,
2: focus
0: like,
2: on.
0: I'm intimidating the interviewer with this. Like, have you learned your lesson? You know what it's like to lead? Again, I say it's just an interview. But it's an interview that should be something that he's comfortable with, GQ, and it seemed like he was combative and he was ready to fight. And I go, he doesn't get that this year. Like, he's kind of gotten a pass the last couple of years where, hey, the infighting, it's been all about AJ Brown's gotten a lot of bad publicity. Nick Sirianni's gotten the bad publicity. This year now, you don't win, it's the quarterback. And I see this and I go, Is he ready?
2: He was told this was going to be a puff piece.
0: Good luck.
2: And this guy stammered through a very hard-hitting question.
0: Good luck. You think Jordan Hudson was standing behind camera going, we're not going to get into that. We're not getting into that. Whoa, look at that, all of a sudden.
2: No, instead, really? Jalen Hurts. I mean, he didn't Dr. D David Schultz him.
0: I'm clapping.
2: Where he went John Stossel upside the head. You think it's fake? We need to do that.
0: I thought the interviewer was going to jump back. Oh, don't hit me. All right, I won't ask any more about A.J. Brown because you clapped to kill that imaginary fly in front of me.
2: I kind of dug that, though. It was like he snapped back into where he was in the huddle or doing a pregame speech. He's like, got to go to work.
0: Again, good luck, Phil.
2: That's what I do every day. That's how I hype myself walking down the hall and clap.
0: Yeah, but that's by yourself. You're not trying to intimidate anybody.
2: Sure I am.

0: were you trying to intimidate?
1: Oh, everybody
0: down the hall. Really?
1: Yeah.
0: All
1: right. The ghosts.
0: There's a guy in purple shorts that keeps clapping. Just let him.
1: You know,
0: clap.
1: They
0: it's
1: are
0: fine.
1: Legitimately purple shorts today, yeah, too.
0: It's
1: by
0: okay.
1: Way.
0: It's fine.
1: Yeah.
0: The other quarterback is J.J. McCarthy. As Minnesota's general manager said today that he anticipates McCarthy being on the roster week one. He was asked if he could be the backup quarterback, and he said, well, I don't want to get into that right now, but, you know, J.J.'s working hard, pleased with everything he's done. Okay, obviously you're not pleased with everything he's done, or you wouldn't have traded for Kyler Murray. I get that it's difficult, but what this tells me is that the Vikings are saying, man, we're stuck. We can't get what we feel is a fair package for J.J. McCarthy, so we're holding on to him. Nobody's giving us what we want. Guys, you got to get rid of him. He can't be a daily reminder of you making the worst quarterback decision in the history of the league, because that's what choosing McCarthy over Sam Darnold was. It was the worst decision. You had knowledge to not make that call, and you still did it. If he's not going to be the backup, they can't even say he's going to be the – he's probably going to be third string. This guy you took in the first round, oh, we're hoping that he sits and he learns. Sits and he learns!
1: Well –
0: Why the hell would you get rid of Sam
1: Darnold? It's only year three.
0: This is awful.
1: You still have plenty of time on
0: contract. I say when you – this is in social media where if you're moving on from somebody, if you're broken up in a relationship, yeah, you unfriend them on Facebook – You take the pictures off your phone. You take the picture down off your dresser. You don't want a daily reminder of, oh, yeah, we broke up, but this is a great picture. We were together for 3 years. No, you move on. And he's a walking reminder of how badly you biffed that. I'm sorry that another team is not going to give you what you want for him, but you have to move on because he can't be a guy, especially if he doesn't look like he's even going to see the field, to come in every day and go, yep, here's J.J., still couldn't get it done. Still, and it's a, you can't mentally, that wears on you. Give him a chance to start over someplace else. Somebody else will take him, and you get to move on. Because until you do that, it's just going to hang over your head the entire time. I don't get how Minnesota, especially once they knew this guy is just not going to be part of our future, why they didn't find a way to move on. I don't. But again, they knew they had Darnold, yeah, and they still want. They got rid of him. So yeah, again, Vikings. Like we say, oh, Raiders. It's, oh, Vikings.
1: Yeah, I mean, they did fire the GM, ostensibly. I mean, bad drafting and the decision to keep McCarthy and send Sam Darnold out. But you look at this situation, you got Carson Wentz, veteran. You've got a roster that, if everything breaks right, Kyler Murray is the guy that he is most seasons for about 6 to 8 weeks. And he can sustain that a bit. Now, we don't expect him to get through a full 17, but you get Carson Wentz, who's there as the veteran to get you through any patches as Murray's on the mend or what have you. That for McCarthy to just be just a guy is just a waste for him. It's a waste for you. I mean, look, welcome to the future where the present is the past. He's just sitting out in no man's land. He's not getting any better because he's truly just a practice squad guy and a taxi guy. I mean, that's not helping you. Just send him to Harbaugh already and be done with it.
0: Yeah, I mean,
1: he loved him.
0: Sure.
1: He talked him up.
0: Yeah.
1: Otherwise, you're going to have pictures of like Sean Payton in your head all the time of how he duped you into drafting him. Even though Adolfo Menzo isn't there anymore, the memory remains.
0: We'll take Trey Lance. Just give us Trey Lance. We'll give you J.J. McCarthy. We'll call it even. Then we can at least say, well, we traded a guy we took 10th for a guy that went 3rd. We can spin it that way, can't you?
1: Yeah, otherwise it's just right now just a bad reminder of bad decisions in the past. Just leave them in the past and move on. Although those pictures do create a rich tapestry of your life.
0: Yeah, that is
1: like
0: true.
1: Like you were saying before.
0: That is true, yeah.
1: Because they were
0: happy
1: times, and they are part of you.
0: Yeah. Yeah, you're right. Exit out about a Fresca, exit Swollen Dome. Jason Smith, Mike Harmon, live from the Fox Sports Radio studios. Time now to find out what's trending in the wide world of sports from someone who's been called the Steve Ballmer of Fox Sports Radio.
2: I wish.
0: You won't see her at a Clipper game next year either. It's Monty Bolaños.
2: What are you talking about? We're all going to go. They're going to be $12, and we're all going to go.
1: Let's go.
0: We all get to play, right?
2: Yes.
0: Okay.
2: Obviously.
0: I'm the point guard.
1: You can do the thing at halftime.
0: Yeah, yeah,
1: where
0: no,
1: you
0: no,
1: spin
0: no.
1: around and then try to make a shot.
0: I'm the point guard. You're the power forward. Monty's the shooting guard.
2: Can I be the center?
0: Yeah.
2: Okay, great.
0: Now I'm in role models. I'm the point guard.
1: Well, then you can shoot three-pointers because that's what centers do anymore.
2: It's true.
0: Yeah. I'm
2: it's
0: the point
2: true.
0: Guard, and I'm the other guard, and I'm the forward, and I'm the center, and I'm
2: We got this.
0: Right. Go ahead.
2: We
0: all
2: got
0: right.
2: this. That's what's going to happen. Yeah, the Clippers need us to play after the hammer that came down by the league, stripping the Clippers of five first round draft picks, fining them $30 million for circumventing the salary cap. That's not it. Steve Ballmer, the owner, is suspended for 1 year. President of Basketball Operations, Lawrence Frank, is suspended for 6 months. Kawhi Leonard does not have a suspension. He has been fined $700,000, though. And his former business representative, Uncle Dennis Robertson, who we've all heard about over the last several years, has been banned from all NBA-related business dealings for 5 years. Womp womp.
3: Smith to Bolaños, way downtown. Yes, the sensational basket from Monsi Bolaños.
4: She's heating up.
2: Bingo. Oh, me.
3: Timeout, J.J. Redick. He wants to talk.
1: Oh, yeah. Oh, wait, that was the other quote from Omi Oma.
0: Yeah, I don't think you want Ralph Waller to weigh in on you on social media.
2: Listen, at this point, why not?
0: Oh, do you? Okay.
2: How worse can it get?
1: What? It was all positivity.
2: It was positivity.
0: Yes, it was.
2: That's right. Positive is what the Cardinals did, not what the Dodgers did. St. Louis held on 8-6 to beat the Dodgers in L.A. in 10 innings. Also, L.A. manager Dave Roberts did tell the media on Wednesday that shutting down Shohei Ohtani as a pitcher for the season is an option. He's feeling better. He's throwing the ball, but he may not return to the mound. Austin Wells hit a 2-RBI single in the top of the 10th inning as the Yankees held on to defeat the Angels 6-3. Brewers had a 9-5 win over the Cubs in Chicago. Astros blanked the White Sox 2-0. Tigers scored 5 runs in the 12th inning and held on to beat the Twins 11-6. Blue Jays shut out the Guardians 11-0. Rockies beat the Orioles 6-5, and the A's defeated the Rangers 9-2. Why am I telling you this? It's because Texas, Baltimore, Toronto are all 1.5 games back of the final wildcard spot in the American League behind Cleveland.
0: I thought you were going to say it's because I live bet this game.
2: And
0: no. I didn't win.
2: Diamondbacks beat the Phillies 1-0. Reds outscored the Padres 7-3. Arizona has a half game lead on San Diego for the final wildcard spot in the National League. Mariners topped the Red Sox 8-3. Mets won. Yay, Mets won. Go Mets.
0: 2 out of 3 from the Rays. The best team in baseball. Yeah.
2: Marlins outscored the Royals 9-6. Braves roll past Nationals 9-0. At the U.S. Open on the women's side, 1 seed, Aryna Sabalenka. And Americans, 3 seed, Jess Pegula, and 26 seed, Emma Navarro. They won their second round matches. On the men's side, 2 seed, Carlos Alcaraz. And Americans, 8 seed, Ben Shelton. 11 seed, Francis Tiafo. And 20 seed, Tommy Paul. All advancing to the third round as well. Back to you guys.
0: Thank you very much, Monsi. Yes. Monsi live bet the U.S. Open.
2: Go Carlos Alcaraz.
1: There you go. May tomorrow be better.
2: Dropped his first set. I ain't got time for that, Carlos. Yeah.
0: No. And at least all the action ended before, like, we got done with the show.
1: No, that's
0: true. Last night. Last night was rough, man. We're still going on. We went off the air.
2: The U.S. Open?
1: Ended, what, about a half a minute before we got off the air.
0: Zarek was still going on.
2: Yes. They're starting at, like, 5 a.m. East Coast time, I think, tomorrow.
0: Yeah, good luck.
2: It starts at 8 a.m. here.
0: Yeah. We're changing that schedule.
2: Yeah.
1: I like this.
0: Thank you very much, Monsi. I know this was probably the most difficult sports day you have ever had.
2: Thank you very much. I've been a Clippers fan for a while. There's been some rough ones.
0: Yeah, I know. It's not always hip to clip.
2: No.
0: I get it. But all right.
2: Clippers gonna clip.
0: Thank you.
2: They won't clip.
0: Coming up next, speaking of the Clippers, you want a hot take on that story? Oh, we got it for you next right here. Jason and Mike, Fox Sports Radio.
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1: What happened?
0: A lot happened, actually. So, with the decision
2: to,
0: to fine the Clippers $30 million, suspend Steve Ballmer for a year, the front office for 6 months, and dock them 5 draft picks.
2: That's a lot of stuff.
0: All because of the Kawhi Leonard situation, which the NBA found evidence they circumvented the salary cap by giving him less money and diverting funds for basically a no-show job. It's like in college football. It's no-show job, don't show up. Planting trees. This story has been investigated for a long time. We've been waiting for the results. We got it earlier today. And look, the Clippers, they're stuck for a decade. It's going to be really hard to move past this because they don't have assets. They don't have confidence in the organization. For free agents to come in, you're going to have a year where it's being run in a shadow way. All of these things that have happened now, I don't know that a team has had a worse era involving a star player than the Clippers with Kawhi Leonard. Right, because there's bad eras where people go after a star, they sign a guy to be our star for our next few years, right? Like, what's the Mets Juan Soto era going to look like, right? Like, oh my god. But anyway,
2: how about the Angels?
0: How bad?
2: You had Trout,
0: Yeah,
2: you had Ohtani.
0: Even that's
2: you
0: not
2: signed bad. A lot of guys.
0: That's
2: you got
0: not
2: one
0: as bad
2: playoff
0: as this.
2: Appearance. Well,
0: doesn't
2: you got
0: matter.
2: A lot of attention.
0: That's not as bad as this.
2: It made a lot of monies.
0: You spent a lot of money on Kawhi Leonard. And you made one conference final. Okay, great. Made one conference final. But outside of that, you got out of the first round, I think, once. You didn't win at all the last few years. And not only at the end of this era where you decided to pay Kawhi Leonard a lot of money for not a lot in return. It's a rough era already. But now the Kawhi Leonard era ends and you're going to feel him as difficult as it is for the next 6 years without draft picks and without a front office and without Ballmer. Like, usually at the end of a bad era, at least fans can say, okay, well, we're not paying that guy anymore. Things are going to start turning around for us. We'll get to go make all new mistakes. But, well, you know, somebody new will come in. Not only did the Kawhi Leonard era not result in wins, now you're hamstrung for years after because of Kawhi Leonard. Again, I don't know that you could say this star player era with a team went worse than Kawhi Leonard and the Clippers.
2: No, no doubt, very bad. They are currently 500-1.
0: To field a team?
2: No, well, to win the title this year.
0: That's it?
2: Well, you could field a team. 500-1?
0: That's it?
2: I mean, they're still going to get Ingram and Grady Dick.
0: 500-1 to field a team?
2: No. Championship. So Memphis Grizzlies are 1,000-1.
0: What are the odds fielding a team?
2: I don't know.
0: 100-1?
2: You want to create that Cauchy market?
0: 150-1?
2: They're not going to show up.
0: What are their odds of relegation to the G League? What are their odds?
2: Wow. Well, no, I mean, Memphis,
0: 4-1?
2: Memphis is the favorite.
0: 6-1? Well, Memphis is even money. I mean, come on, man. Memphis is
2: 1,000-1. Kings are 1,000-1. The Nets are 1,000-1. Wait for it. The Bucks are 700-1. And the Bulls are 700-1. The Bulls have worse odds than the Clippers.
0: Yeah.
2: And the Clippers are in the West.
0: That sucks, man. That's bad for you. I mean, yeah. I guess no one's believing in Caleb Wilson. So there's that.
2: Who's zealous
0: for
2: the win.
0: You have to worry about the other Caleb. You can only worry about one Caleb a year in Chicago.
2: It's a lot of worry. I'll lose the rest of my hair.
0: Well, only one.
2: I'll look like Luther before this season's done.
0: Only one Caleb W can you worry about a year. It's Caleb Williams is who you have to worry about.
2: No, that's it. I'm all in.
0: I mean, this is so bad for the Clippers. I hope, honestly, and this is the only silver lining. I hope Steve Ballmer gets so mad, being worth $150 billion, he says, blank all of you. When I get back in a year, you see the players I'm signing. I'm going to blow past the second apron.
2: No, I like that.
0: I'm going to make sure I get talent back here in L.A. because that's the only way you can do it is by spending all kinds of money. He clearly can. He's the richest owner in the NBA. Go ahead, do it. I hope he does it.
2: Yeah, we talked a lot about this over the course of the night. Check out the podcast. Just real quick, it's like CBA must be really just ironclad that you can't take part of their money away. Because that would have been the most punitive. You had operated 70% of salary cap because of the circumvention.
0: Ballmer's now only worth a paltry $5 billion. Come up next, my buddy Ben Maller. This is Fox Sports Radio.

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2: Let's go!
1: You must have been busy, but The Odd Couple with Rob Parker and Kelvin Washington. 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
4: Dabo Sweeney, yeah. So he's talking about all of the players who have tried to get in the NFL, came back to college, and just some of the state of where college football is. Here's the thing.
5: Rarely am I at a loss for words, but Chapel, I'm at kind of a loss of words. I would just say it's kind of embarrassing. I mean, honestly, it's just embarrassing. That's where we are. I don't blame the kids and people trying to take advantage of the system. I just think it's embarrassing where we are with college football. And we've been there for a while. We just kind of, no pun intended, we just stay in our lane, you know, here at Clemson.
2: Yuck, yuck, yuck. Yuck, yuck, yuck. We stay in our lane. I'm talking about Lane Kiffin. Yuck, yuck, yuck. He said it's funny.
4: No pun intended,
2: no pun intended, Rob. Yes. Dabo Sweeney, hello, is this on? Dabo Sweeney needs to retire. Step down, step aside. Coaches who won't adapt to where college football is now need to retire and bow out. The only thing embarrassing about where college football is how much money you make. That's what's embarrassing. I wish somebody in the press conference would have asked, are you embarrassed by how much money you make for supposedly amateur sports? How much money you freaking make? He didn't want the transfer portal. He don't want players to get money. He gets money, and now he can't understand why we are where we are.
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2: Artie Moreno.
4: What?
2: Dun, dun, dun. Who is selling the Los Angeles Angels to Stan Kroenke, right? It's easy. I get it. They haven't had a winning season since 2015. A lot of bad stuff has happened. I get it.
4: It's a good start.
2: Okay. But I'm not going to just blame Artie Moreno. He tried, Kelvin. It ain't like he was an owner that didn't spend money. Josh Hamilton, Albert Pujols, Anthony Rendon from Washington, after he won the World Series, he got the big contract. He went out. He got Ohtani. He won the Ohtani sweepstakes with the Angels. He had Mike Trout. Artie Moreno, he tried.
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9: From ABC News, I'm Dave Packer. A deadly shooting Wednesday afternoon at a residential building in downtown Minneapolis. Police Chief Bill Peterson.
10: Officers entered the high-rise apartment building. Inside, officers encountered victims and heard additional gunfire. Officers followed the sound of the gunfire to an upper floor of the building. On that floor, officers encountered a haze that significantly limited their visibility. Officers exchanged gunfire with the suspect.
9: That shooting leaving three people dead, including the suspected gunman. President Trump predicting again that the six-month-old war with Iran will end soon. Meanwhile, one chapter of the conflict is ending.
11: The USS Lincoln, the gleaming aircraft carrier which set off from San Diego 286 days ago, docking in Thailand, covered in rust after a record-setting deployment in support of the U.S. blockade of Iran. 5,000 American sailors finally setting foot on dry land. Shakira.
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17: Well, I have said it from the bully pulpit for many years, and it is never truer than right now. Say it with me now, kids. It is hip to clip. Welcome in the beginning of another night of the Ben Maller Show. We are in the air everywhere. Our constituents, as we are, your gateway to imagination, coast to coast, border to border, and beyond, on the vast and bluntly powerful microphones of FSR emanating live from the town. As in downtown Moneyball Maller, nothing but net, baby. Woo! Guaranteed human. That's the slogan anyway, from the world famous Fox Sports Radio studios, where Alf, the alien opiner, Ferg Dog, and Maller prop guy demand a blowtorch of hot takes. So I've been told by many people today, my phone was very active, and I have been told that I must lead with this story. And I was really debating. I thought, well, there's so many great stories going on in sports, and I have full editorial control doing the overnight show to figure out what I want to talk about. If I was doing a daytime show, I'd have to do like the same boring topics. But at night, we have freedom. And so I was like, oh, you know, I can talk about, yeah, we're free. We don't get paid, but we're free. You know, we do get paid, but not as much as the daytime people. So it's a give and take. Life's all about give and take. So it turns out, though, I will give the people what they want. The customer is always right. So our lead this hour is from Pro Bouncy Ball. Oh, why are you talking about basketball? Oh, no, not again, Maller. Yeah. Well, I was in the lab minding my own business, working on some things. My phone was on airplane mode, so I could have laser-like focus on future content opportunities. And then all of a sudden, I turned my phone out of airplane mode and boo, boo, boo, boo, boo, boo, boo, just like that, over and over and over, and my phone starts blowing up.
20: You've got a message.
17: I thought, boy, I'm very popular. All of a sudden, I mean, what did I do? Did I say something on the show last night that got me in trouble? I was like, no, I didn't really do anything. Anything that interesting, kind of boring. And then, then I figured somebody had died. You know, that's usually what happens. I recall the day that Kobe Bryant died, that my phone blew up. I was like, oh, my God, what had happened? Or maybe we were going to war, some kind of war. No. I assume you've heard by now, but perhaps not. Maybe you live in a van down by the river. So the NBA... after a story popped up a couple weeks ago saying that there would be no real punishment. And that is what we had heard all along, that the NBA was very concerned about opening up Pandora's box Well, it turned out that the NBA, in the end, decided to do the old switcheroo, the crazy Ivan, and they went full mollywop. They mollywopped the good ship clip with penalties for, they're calling it salary cap circumvention, which is just money under the table and all that. They claim they found a pattern of misconduct and multiple significant rules violations involving the Claw, Kawhi Leonard. Now, I did look at the CompuBox stats now that the fight is over. And if you look at the CompuBox stats, power punches, $30 million fine. And not one, not two, not three, not four, but five first-round picks stripped away from 2029 to 2033, which seems like that's a long way away, but it's not. And the owner, Steve Ballmer, was suspended for 1 year for helping Kawhi Leonard obtain extra income. The president of the Clippers, if you've never heard of, Jillian Zucker, she received a 1 year unpaid suspension, so I guess she's going to have to get a job at Whataburger. For misconduct and misleading investigators. Then you had Lawrence Frank, who's very frank, the general manager, suspended for not one, not two, not three, not four, not five, 6 months without pay. So he'll have to get a job at Wiener Schnitzel. Kawhi Leonard has to pay back $700,000 of improper expenses and outside income arrangements. And Kawhi's old business manager, Uncle Dennis, and if I'm reading this right, was banned from the NBA for not one, not two, not three, not four, 5 years. The Clippers facing 5 years of compliance monitoring, which is like probation, I believe. I think that's the proper way to look at that. So it's a good jumping off point. Let us discuss the question. Is this the full death penalty for the Clipper franchise, as so many are saying on social media? It's turn at the lights, the party's over. So I've got Mystery Box, Dos Equis, and Typhoid Mary. And we will combine all of these things together. And we are going to go bippity-boppity is what we're going to do. So, A, stunningly, after looking at all the different variables, this is actually not capital punishment. I'm going to take the shock value away. I have an unpopular opinion here. To the Dingleberries, it looks like the NBA just dropped a neutron bomb on the Clippers, and they need to rebuild the LA Memorial Sports Arena, the mausoleum, and go back and play in that dump, which is now a soccer stadium. But, you know what that means, after a full deliberation of the available information, what is it really? All right, so take a couple steps back. It's a giant invoice, like a lot of money you got to pay out. Some executives and the owner going to spend some time in the penalty box, and you lost five future scratcher tickets. They vanish off into thin air. So I wrote down on my scorecard after looking at the CompuBox stats, whoop-dee-damn-do. That's what I wrote down. I don't care about money. It's not my money. Steve Ballmer, I would imagine when he's making his avocado toast for breakfast each morning, he loses $30 million. So it's not that big a deal. You suspend Ballmer for 1 year, and you talk about, well, that's really punishment. I've never watched a game because of the owner. Now, as a talk show host, I love guys like Jerry Jones because they make my life easier. Do I watch a sporting event to see a rich guy, a robber baron, sitting in his nice front row seat or up in the luxury box to watch the game? No, I don't care about that. Why do I care about that? I don't know those people. I don't roll in those circles. And is it really punishment? Because Ballmer, he's going to just watch the Clipper games from his mega yacht somewhere out in the Atlantic or the Pacific and spare me the funeral procession over the five first-round picks. If I told you all the people that email me, I understand. I do the same thing. I love Schadenfreude. It is so much fun. I'm glad you're enjoying it, too. It's great, right? Schadenfreude is wonderful. You dance on the grave of the Clippers. And you seem to think, based on the feedback from the people that harass me on the email bag, that five first-round draft picks is just the worst of the worst, right? And this is a pet peeve of mine. Draft pick worship is LT. It's loser think, disguised as some kind of higher level fandom. It's part of the analytics culture. You think every draft pick is going to turn out to be great. The NBA draft is three-card Monty in expensive suits. It is an annual infomercial the NBA puts out every June where most of the merchandise does not work as advertised, Everybody loves the mystery box. What's in the box? It might contain the next superstar. Of course, it's just some former Duke player. And usually it contains a guy who will be playing in Turkey 3 years later or getting hemorrhoids at the end of the bench. So my advice here, listen, it's not great, but you're in L.A. and you play for in a top-notch arena. They're not taking away your urinals. The Clippers still lead the NBA. If you want to take a whiz, there's nowhere you'd rather go to take a whiz than the Clipper game. All right? Yeah, and that's very important. You know, us men, you get older, you got to take a lot of pees. And so you go to the Clipper game, and the NBA said you can keep all your urinals. Every urinal cake stays at the Clipper Arena, the Clip Joint. It's a wonderful thing. That's one of the things. But players want to play in L.A. The Lakers are boring, and they're old, and they've got their own issues. They're going to court soon with Jeannie Buss and that whole thing, and then they had that one-year ownership of Mark Walter. I would say I'd much rather play for Steve Ballmer, who's willing to pay me under the table, allegedly. I don't have to say allegedly anymore. I'd much rather play for that. Play for that guy. I've been radio my entire adult life. I started on radio when I was 19. I'm getting older. I'm waiting for one of my bosses to want to pay me under the table. For some reason, they all have great morals when it comes to my contract. I don't understand why, right? So again, the advice of the Clippers is go out, find some diamonds in the rough, find the hidden gems, develop players. Like, oh, we can only find players in the draft. And the Clippers haven't had many draft picks anyway for years, and I love it. I can't stand the draft. I hate the draft. I'm yelling from atop the mountain. I hate the draft. I'm happy they don't have draft picks. Stop clutching your precious, stupid, lame draft capital like it's some kind of sacred artifact from back in the old days. Now, page two. Keeping the theme of the hour going here, now it gets good. Now it gets good. The question, what happens next for Steve Ballmer's Clippers? So if you think, as the NBA, if you think that this thing is just O-V-E-R, over. Well, just because the punishment came down, if you think that's the case, you are in for a rude awakening. Or some would say the great awakening. Because this is about to go upside down, bizarro world nightmare. Steve Ballmer has FU money multiplied by FU money. And now you've given Steve Ballmer, who's got a lot of free time on his hands, something even more dangerous. A grudge. Hell hath no fury, like an aristocrat scorned. And mark my words, Steve Ballmer is not just going to sit there with his legs crossed and take this. He can afford to make spite a line item in the Clippers' annual budget. We're talking the old video game in the arcade, Rampage is what we're talking about. You don't humiliate one of the richest men in America. Last I checked, he was the seventh richest person in America. He's in the same table. He's at the same table with Jeff Bezos and Elon Musk and people like that. And so you don't do what the NBA did and then expect him, Ballmer, to send Adam Silver a box of truffles. I don't believe that's going to happen. So Ballmer's probably sitting on his mega yacht drinking a Dos Equis right now because he became the most interesting man in basketball. I don't always circumvent the salary cap, but when I do, I prefer Kawhi. See the commercial writes itself. Now, you know the old advice about not tickling a sleeping dragon, right? We've all heard that somewhere along the way in some kind of fairy tale. So the NBA walked into the cave. They went to the back left-hand side of the cave, not the right. Because there was nothing right. They went to the left-hand side of the cave, okay? So they walked in, and there was a fork in the cave. They could have gone right. There's nothing right. So they went left. They walked over to the left in the cave, okay? You got the picture in your head? So they walked over to the left. They're in the cave, and they, for some reason, Adam Silver one of the reptilians, was holding a feather duster in one hand, and then he poked the fire-breathing dragon with the other and then used the feather duster. So that means now Steve Ballmer can now go full Al Davis. He's already got an army of lawyers. Sue, a boy named Sue. Sue everybody. Release the Kraken. And I'm not talking about

companies, and they'd already set the precedent, and that allowed sponsors to pay players. And so that's their argument. Now, whether that's true or not, I don't know. And you don't know. And I do know who's going to win the lawyers here. This becomes Disneyland's haunted mansion. Because if you think Kawhi Leonard was the only player getting money under the table, well, you're in for a rude welcome to Realityville. Because this has been going on for the top 1% to 2% of players now for a while. Does that mean it is as deep as Kawhi Leonard? Maybe not. It doesn't mean that it's not against the bylaws of the NBA. And so it's like the haunted mansion. Every time you think the ride is over, another skeleton pops out to do a dance right there out of the closet. So forget Lob City. That was years ago. The Clippers are now this generation of what, the off-court bad boys. Move over Dennis Rodman, Rick Mahorn, and those old school Pistons from back in the day. The Clippers are now an outlaw franchise. And the NBA, they wanted them wearing a scarlet letter. And instead, it handed them a leather jacket and gave Steve Ballmer the villain origin story that a nerdy older gentleman has been dying to get. So Steve Ballmer, this is still not the craziest thing that's happened to Ballmer. The all-time gold standard remains. Steve Ballmer in 07, almost 20 years ago, getting on stage in front of a bunch of Microsoft employees and saying, no one's going to buy the iPhone. Yeah, that did not go so well. All right, last word here. So we must put a bow on what has been a wild day in the NBA. So the question, who ends up with a sweetheart deal in this NBA punishment of the Clippers and all the draft picks and the fines and the suspensions, and we'll see if all this stuff holds up. Well, there's only one acceptable answer here, and it's Kawhi Leonard. Kawhi Leonard gets the ultimate all-inclusive package, and it's not even particularly close, because if my math is right here, he pays $700,000 in fine. And he pocketed, some reports say, $2 to $3 million. Who knows what he actually got? So let's say it's $2 million. So he has to pay $700,000. Using Maller math, that would mean he ended up benefiting $1.3 million. Or even if it's only $1.3 million, he made $600,000 of extra money. And more importantly, he gets the Altuve package. You know how Rob Manfred, the spineless, gutless commissioner of Major League Baseball, refused to punish Altuve? Hey, ump, check him for the buzzer, the cheating a-holes. Well, Kawhi Leonard, no suspension. And, much like George Springer of the cheating a-holes, Kawhi leaves the country on the transfer portal and is expected to return to Toronto like Caesar coming home from battle. And you talk about falling upward. Right? Kawhi is the Typhoid Mary of the NBA. He is. I've determined he's the Typhoid Mary of the NBA. Everything looks fine on the outside. Kawhi, when he plays pretty well, right? So he looks perfectly fine. And la, la, la, la, la, la, zippity-doo-da, zippity-day. And yet everywhere the man goes, he leaves and there's another outbreak of the bubonic plague. I remember when in San Antonio, he held a wildcat strike. He didn't want to play for the Spurs, and the fans hated him. And then he went off to Toronto, and he won a championship. So everyone loved him, and I remember videos online of fans burning his jersey when he went off to play for the Clippers. And now we have the Clipper experience. The one common denominator is Kawhi Leonard. And if some of those draft picks are not restored, this becomes the single greatest hustle of our time. Now, I don't really care much about draft picks. However, Kawhi Leonard will have helped either directly or indirectly costing the Clippers 10 first-round draft picks, a couple of pick swaps, two-time MVP Shai Gilgeous-Alexander, who the late Jerry West wanted to keep, had an idea to be pretty good, and the Thunder said, well, we got to get him if you want Paul George, and
They tried to convince Kawhi Leonard and Uncle Dennis that, hey, we should hold on to this guy. He's pretty good. No, no, I'm not going there unless I get Paul George. Well, Paul George can't play. Well, I'm not going to the Clippers unless I get Paul George. But Kawhi, trust me, he's not that good anymore.

0: plays a bad guy. Okay, I want to play with him. Okay, fine. We'll trade SGA. That makes sense. Okay, how'd that work out? Danilo Gallinari, who cares about that? And then all the fines and the suspensions. It's a hot stew. And let's not forget, though. Forget all the picks. I don't really care about those. 7 years of lazy river load management theater. He averaged, Kawhi Leonard, just 47 games a season. Right? And is very responsible for me disliking basketball. I used to love the NBA. I went to, over the years, probably thousands of basketball games in my life. I really only care about it for the playoffs. That's about it. And stories like this. And a lot of that is Kawhi. Just doesn't care about basketball playing, and it's just a bad situation. And he came to the Clippers, and coming home, and you know, all that. And everyone was all excited, and he leaves, and it's like a super fun sight as he exits. And yet somehow he walks away with essentially a parking ticket. That's it. That is some serious skullduggery by Kawhi Leonard. It really is. It is the Ben Maller Show. That's what this really is. If you would like to comment on any of this, you can give us a buzz right now. 877-99 on Fox. 877-996-6369 if you'd like to be part of the live radio show. Coming up later on the overnight, we've got this hour, the Who Am I game. Next hour, we'll have the instant trivia Maller to the third degree. The riddle of the day. The riddle of the day comes up in hour number three. You'll be gone by then. We'll also have Ask Ben, and that's guaranteed human answers to guaranteed human questions, at least as far as we can tell, because who knows? A lot of that stuff on the social media is fake. But we'll have Ask Ben in hour three, and then later on, hour four, I believe it, 4 hours of talk radio live overnight. And save overnight talk radio before they take it away from you. Fact or fiction will be coming your way in hour number four. So we'll get to all that. But straight ahead, the angry letter. If you want to chime in on this, and I have a feeling it will not be that difficult to have many people yelling and screaming with pitchforks. 877-99 on Fox, on X, at Ben Maller, the angry letter. We'll get to that, and we will do it next. However, it is time now. You know what time it is. It's time for some sweet-smelling bull. Wee bull. It's the A Block. What hour is it?
1: Number one.
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7: USC continues to explain their crowd issues, and my advice to USC would be stop, okay? Just stop. Don't have to have any excuses. You know, the temperature... You know, we haven't had 10-win seasons recently. Just move on, okay? Move on, win your games, people will come out. It's Los Angeles. That's what they do. Nobody loves a front runner like L.A. fans do. Just win. That's all. Doesn't matter. 51,000, 55,000, 5,000. Just win. And that's... Lincoln Riley's got to worry about bigger things than how many people are watching us play. It's how are we doing when fans are watching us? But you're issuing a statement? Yes, Paul.
9: Yeah, USC Athletic Department issued a statement to USA Today Sports, quote, "We understand the factors that impacted Saturday's attendance. 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
7: Stop. You don't need to explain, apologize, just play good football. That's it. You're worried about how many people show up and it's too warm. You know, when you win, it tends to solve just about everything. And I brought up a stat or fact that USC hosted San Jose State, I don't know, 8 years ago, 10 years ago, and the temperature was even warmer, but they had 81,000 fans there, probably because they expected greatness out of that USC team. Lincoln Riley, this is it.
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0: The Ben Maller Show on Fox Sports Radio. It's an old school kind of vibe. As we hang out together, big story everyone's yapping about here, the People's Team, the Clippers. Everyone wishes they'd had a boss like Steve Ballmer. Man, pay you money under the table. That's the way to go. Can all bosses be more like Steve Ballmer? Well, the Clips got dinged by the NBA. I don't think this is as big a deal as everyone's making it out to be. I don't really care about the draft picks. It's not my money. But we're reacting to that. 877-99 on Fox. That's 877-996-6369. If you'd like to be part of the live radio show, you can also hit us up on the X machine and send your comments in care of at Ben Maller. Also, don't forget, hour three, it's Ask Ben, hashtag Ask Ben. Very original. That'll be coming up in hour number three. You can say hello to La Reina, the corn dog of the show right there. Say hello to her.
1: And, hi, Bill.
0: Don't talk to me. FSR Tech Queen and Coop a Loop. Available right over there to the right. It's out of Coop at A Bronco Fan. That's A Bronco Fan. Your comments can and will be used against you in the court of sports radio. So please, please act accordingly. All right, coming up, we'll get to the angry letter. The angry letter, which I always enjoy. There's the famous story about Abraham Lincoln back in the day, and he had a drawer on his desk back in the day where he would keep his angry letters. And it's a famous story that's been told. I don't know how many people know about it these days, because it's an old, I don't think they're teaching this much anymore in school. But I learned about it, so. I thought it was good. So, well, I'll tell you more about it in a minute. I don't want to give it away right now, but we'll get to that story. The angry letter. Watch out for the angry letter, because it's apparently back in vogue. It's back in style. So we'll get to that. We'll take your calls as well at 877-99 on Fox. And I'm sure the comments here are going to be very civil, level-headed, and not emotional. Not emotional. Jason writes in, he says, Ballmer got fleeced like he was Maller running the Clipper franchise. He'll win in the end. He'll win in the end. And it's to the point where I'm telling you, if this goes the way it's headed, unless the NBA bows down and gives some picks back and lowers the fine, which is unlikely, it's not out of the realm of possibility. Ballmer will get to the point with Adam Silver where they wish they had just kept Donald Sterling as the owner of the Clippers. Yeah. Ferg Dog writes in, he says, did you hear your buddy David Vassay made a bet that if the Dodgers didn't win, he'd walk home from Dodger Stadium? Do you think he'll be a man of his word and pay off the bet like you always do, or will he weasel out of it? Yeah, so I'll tell you what Vassay is going to do. You know, he's a bit of a snake. You know, hangs out with his buddy there, Blake Snell. So Vassay will probably put a tent in the parking lot at Dodger Stadium and say that he's homeless and that's where he's sleeping. So I wouldn't put that past him there. Yeah, and I did pay off, as you know, my Rocky Mountain Oysters bet. Years ago, Ferg Dog, before you were listening, there was a famous bet to walk to Tucson, Arizona. There was this basketball coach named Lute Olson and the Arizona Wildcats. And
2: weaseled out of that one, too.
0: No, I did not. There was a game. Arizona was up by a gazillion points with a few minutes to go against the Fighting Illini, and they somehow blew the game. And I had said I would walk to Tucson, and I had everything mapped out. I knew exactly what roads I would take to walk from L.A. to Tucson, Arizona. And then I was told by management, the great late Andrew Ashwood, may he rest in peace, that I would not make it out of my home, certainly wouldn't make it to Riverside or San Bernardino, and that I would die. So they chose to not have me do that. Yeah.
2: Convenient that the person that can validate this story is no longer with us.
0: Well, I wish he was alive, but he was a great boss. But he's unfortunately crossed over the pearly gates. He's having a cup of coffee with Jeannie in Medford right now. Late night drug tester writes in, says, this is the second time Adam Silver stood up to the Clippers ownership. If he was this tough on the players, there wouldn't be tanking or load management. That is true. How come Adam Silver has no balls, no hair on his chest or his head, and then when it comes to the Clippers, oh, yeah, he's throwing Thor's hammer down. What's up with that? Nostradinus writes in from a team that had their fluke championship run last year. He says, L.A. sports fans should be less concerned about the Clippers cheating. Oh, and cheating. I didn't cheat anybody. And fully concerned about the Rams breaking the bank for an over-the-hill former player who's going to be injured most of the season. But you can tell the sound, the tone of that writing by Nostradinus. That is a man who is scared. That is the tone of someone who knows it's all over. It's all over. And the Seahawks are going to need an actual 12th man on the field, like a player, a 12th player to stop that Ram juggernaut. Yeah, that's true. Nature Boy used AI and says the Justin Cooper version of the most interesting man. There you go. Mark the Walker, he's wandering around Rochester. And he says, top-notch opening monologue, Ben. Also, in light of the earth-shattering news that the Rams have 11 captains, I'd like to break the equally huge story that my local Taco Bell recently switched from 2-ply to 1-ply toilet paper. More details as they become available. Thank you for that, Mark the Walker there. And I love the fact that that monologue resonated with you where it's still in the back of your head. Still in the back of your head, Mark, that 11 captains on the LA Rams that was brought up on this show by request. I'm pretty easy. I get a lot of messages. I don't write back to hardly anybody, but I do check the messages often, and that was a popular message. So take that. What do we got here? Let's see. Rob says Ballmer and the Clippers getting it handed to them. And even though they own L.A., a tough day. Well, it's not. You know, they do own L.A. They got the better arena. They got all those urinal cakes over there at the, in the hood at Inglewood. So that's true. And it's fine. Just don't have any draft picks, which who cares? Who cares? There you go. Somebody I've never heard of who appears to be a burner account. Should I even bother reading this? They have 3 followers. I don't know. I won't read that. Spock's Weed writes in. Says we need a Ben Maller financial poop report for Steve Ballmer. Get an intern to get the stat. Figure out mine. It's at 0.856 for a 3-minute bathroom break. Calling Stuart Varney. Yeah. Get him online. We'll get him on right now. Kyle writes in, says Kawhi is free and clear to play for the Raptors. Toronto is hyped. Well, he'll be great for those 37 games that he plays or whatever. He'll be really... really, really good for those 37 games. All right, let's go to the phones. And eeny, meeny, miny, moe. Let's say hello to... who should we start with? Let's go to Andrew, who's in Bakersfield. Hello, Andrew. Welcome.
1: Hello, Ben. Are you ready for the lob? How are you?
0: Do you care?
1: You were any better. Okay, so you're, as a Clipper fan, possibly, you're muddling the waters here. You said that they woke up a sleeping dragon in Steve Ballmer and that he's just going to sue and keep suing. And then you mentioned the other people that may have done the same type of thing.
0: Yeah.
1: But that doesn't change the ground that the NBA has to punish Silver. He can't just say...
0: It does, and here's why. Because... Steve Ballmer has no reason to keep that stuff a secret now. He can say, you know, there's rumors on the internet about Jalen Brunson getting payment. Does that tarnish the Knicks championship? I don't know if he did. There's rumors the Lakers have been up to some funny business over the years. So if you start naming names and then the NBA, there'll be no draft, which I'm all for. Just get all the draft picks. Everyone loses their draft picks except like Sacramento because they don't have enough money to pay people to go to Sacramento. And everyone, just get rid of everything. Get rid of the draft. And that's it. You've now changed the precedent. So I'm all for it. But hey, it's great for my business. I've got years and years of Maller monologues about lawsuits that Steve, you know, or this lawsuit and Steve Ballmer and, you know, drag through the legal system and appeals and going to higher courts. And I'm there for it. I think this is wonderful. I'm always looking for content, and this is going to be a great content story. So from my perspective, from a business perspective, it's great for what I do.
1: But Ballmer can't say, yeah, but they did it too. Good job, Mr. Silver. Thanks, Ben.
0: Let's say hello to, who do we have next? Let's see here. Eeny, meeny, miny, moe. Let's go to Robert, who's in La La Land somewhere. Hello, Robert. What's going on? You're on the Ben Maller Show on Fox. Hello, Robert. Welcome.
3: Hey, Ben. First time, long time. I got to say, as a Clipper fan, I need to be talked off a ledge. This is crazy that a cancer that, you know, gets paid under the table makes us trade for Paul George, and neither one of them can play a full season. Then we lose all our draft picks, and the minute we get a draft pick better than Michael Candy, we end up trading him away for this piece of garbage named Paul George. Honestly, I feel like this happened so Ballmer can move the team to Seattle.
0: No, no, he's not moving the team to Seattle. They're going to get an expansion team in the next couple of years. You know, you don't have to worry about that. So you just got to look at it this way. Just look at it this way. Just say, hey, this is going to be like the old Clippers, you know, where they had, you know, guys that weren't very good, like Ola Candy and, you know, Darius Miles was all hype. He wasn't all that good. And, Chris Wilcox. Chris Kamen.
3: Chris Kamen should have his jersey retired, actually.
0: Well, maybe at Central Michigan, possibly, but not. Let's not get crazy here. But you just got to look at it like it's back in those days where they just drafted a bunch of turds. And so just think those five picks would have been failed picks. Most first-round picks don't work out anyway. They don't. So it's just another failed pick, and now they really need this guy, Keaton Wagler, who they drafted this year from the Pacer pick. They need him to be really good, and if he's really good, that'll be a foundational player for them, and they're going to have to figure some stuff out. But I don't like the draft. I'm not bummed out by it. Now, I didn't see the fine print. Can they still acquire draft picks? Like, if they lost their draft picks, but if, like, this trade for Kawhi Leonard happens, they end up getting some first-round draft picks. Can they keep those or they can't have those? I don't know how that works. Or here's what the other thing you do. You could just trade up and get like the first pick of the second round, which would be a first-round pick, because if there's only, you know, take away a pick by the Clippers, then there's one less pick in the first round. So you can circumvent it that way. Just make sure to trade for the top pick in the second round. It is the Ben Maller Show. We'll get to that angry letter story. Here's the Who Am I game. The Giants, Rafael Devers, playing on a terrible team. Devers became the second MLB player in the modern era to homer and draw multiple walks in three straight games. The other player to do it was me. Again, the Gigantes, Rafael Devers, became the second MLB player in the modern era to homer and draw multiple walks in three straight games. The other was me. Who am I? That's the question. The answer. We'll get to it, and we will do it next. However, it is the B Block. What hour is it? Let's find out right now. Here we go. Number one. The wait is over. 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

0: 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It's a little thing we call the Fifth Hour Podcast. This Friday, we'll have the post-game recap on the epic Maller meet and greet in Lost Wages, Nevada. The good, the bad, the ugly from that. 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That is a spinoff of this show, the longest-running spinoff of a radio show. 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Good job by you to the Ben Maller Show podcast. So check out the Fifth Hour podcast every single weekend. Thank you, thank you, thank you. We will pay off the Who Am I game in a moment. I did want to mention this. I did a little rant earlier about the angry letter, the lost art of the unsent angry letter. And Abraham Lincoln, when he felt like he wanted to rip someone a new one, he would compose what he called a hot letter. And he'd put all the anger, all the nasty things you could say about another human being, and he'd write them all out, and then he'd put them aside until he calmed down, and then he'd write, never sent, never signed. And he had in a drawer in his desk, he left all these unsent angry letters to people. Well, the Clippers, they decided to click send on their angry letter. They sent out a public note slamming Adam Silver for violating his promises for due process and fundamental fairness. It says Steve Ballmer spent nearly $50 million in legal fees, paying lawyers at the behest of the NBA, produced 30,000 plus documents, supplied 20 plus witnesses, 30 interviews. Clippers claim thousands of employee hours. I mean, this is a very long letter, a lot of detail there, and very angry letter. And I enjoyed reading it, and I look forward to the coming litigation, which will be dropping here soon. Here's the Who Am I game. The Gigantes, Rafael Devers. I hope you like San Francisco. Good weather. Well, not great weather, but good ballpark and nice place to live and a terrible baseball team. The Giants, Rafael Devers, became the second MLB player in the modern era to homer and draw multiple walks in three straight games. The other was me. Who am I? That is the question. What is the answer? Rod, the ambassador of Bakersfield, going Barry Bonds. Kyrie Irving from Femi, the top Uber Eats driver there in Minnesota. Who else do we have? Page down. Alf, the alien opiner, going with Fergie Dog, available in New England. Oh, look at that. David got this right. Bad job by him, obviously cheating. Rob, the goat man from Robbie, the Mariner fan. Luke Appling from Eek in Roseville, Minnesota. Lucky Tony from Maller Prop Guy. Look at Lucky Tony, lean and mean, man. My guy, Lucky Tony. Bears. What else do we have? Benchwarmer Rob Lertzema from Curmudgeon Wayne in Duluth. Tony Fernandez, great player. The late Tony Fernandez from James. Who else do we have? Bernie Fratto on sabbatical from Larry D. George the Animal Steele from Los Gringos. I met him, by the way. Good, nice man. Do you have an answer, Lorena? Please.
1: I'm going with Stanley Allnuts.
0: Lorena sound really healthy. You got that sexy voice. man, just a man killer. No, the correct answer would be none other than Ted Williams. Teddy ball game in 1954. The old Red Sox.
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2: Those guys are sick, man.
3: With the whole Jet story with Mike Tomlin, Jason Lockenfora telling us that, hey, there's a lot of people in the NFL talking about this. I know Park Avenue would is definitely up on Mike Tomlin becoming the Jets head coach, because after seeing the way that the leagues have gone the last years, they know the top teams need to be relevant, the teams in the biggest markets. We went through all the different teams in New York and LA the last 5 years, the huge changes that have come to everybody. And the last one that was kind of sitting out there has been the Jets, right? Everybody else has gotten the new coaches, the players have gotten funneled to them, whether it's Luka, whether it is John Harbaugh, whatever it is. You have seen all the teams in New York and LA all get funneled towards being good. The Knicks winning the title, Jalen Brunson going, wait a minute, there was collusion, there was tampering. Okay, we've seen it all happen. The Jets were the only team. Hey, we stink no matter what we can do. Now maybe the league is, okay, we're going to help Woody Johnson because a team that plays in New York can no longer be bad. We can't just say, well, we got great teams in Green Bay. We got great teams. No, it doesn't matter anymore. You got to get those teams in the big markets good. And really, you know, yes, it's technically Anaheim, but it's still Los Angeles. Now here come the Angels, who are hopefully going to be bought into some sort of relevancy, that where money is going to be spent smartly and not badly like Artie Moreno spent it. Maybe suddenly now, hey, the Angels are going to be really good. So now we're really taking care of those teams, the big market teams in New York and LA. We're even getting out. We're getting the second teams in each of these markets to make sure they're good.
4: They
3: right?
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1: 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And now, Steve Covino.
5: Oh, boy.
6: Uh-oh.
1: Rich Davis. This is Covino and Rich.
5: They announced 11 captains for the Rams? That's like, am I wrong when I say that's 20% of their team? More than 20%?
7: 20% of the roster, yeah.
5: That's ridiculous.
7: Know what that says? That's a lack of leadership. 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
5: 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You go to a wedding. One of my pet peeves is when you see the bride and groom standing up there. She's got like 12 bridesmaids. My thought is, make up your mind. You don't love them all that much, but you don't have the ability to make a decision?
7: It's a matter of not wanting to hurt people's feelings.
5: And I have 12 like bridesmaids. Like, how about four? Rams. How about like a maid of honor and like three other people?
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11: Will County's News Talk Sports, 1340. From ABC News, I'm Dave Packer. The war with Iran intensifying, with the U.S. carrying out fresh strikes. President Trump Wednesday evening.
12: The leaders are gone. All of their technology is gone. Their weapons are largely gone. Other than that, they're doing quite well.
10: But here
12: at
10: home,
12: the economy is totally shot.
10: Here at home, the war is keeping oil and gas prices elevated. ABC's Elizabeth Schulze says the U.S. is not getting a break from overall costs, including borrowing money.
13: This is concerning investors globally, because if it gets that much more expensive,

0: of our money. We're in a lot of debt as a country. That means it is also getting more expensive for the federal government to pay off its debt as those rates go up. And the people who own bonds, it's investors, it's other countries. It's, you know, this is a huge part, kind of foundation of the global economy.
1: A shooting in a Minneapolis apartment building leaving three people dead, including the suspected gunman. Officers are among those wounded by gunfire in that shootout with the suspect, Police Chief Bill Peterson.
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been said over the years that many who go to Vegas do not end up winning. There is another example of that, a very prominent example of that. Welcome in the beginning of another hour of the Ben Maller Show. We are in the air everywhere. Just some ordinary people. Yeah, that's it. We're just on a journey into the world of words. A lot of words. We love our words. We certainly do. Coast to coast, border to border, and beyond on the vast and candidly powerful microphones of FSR emanating live from the climate as we undergo sports climate change on a nightly basis every hour. On the hour, guaranteed human from the world-famous Fox Sports Radio studios where Sean the Hood Guy, Jerome in Charleston, bring it home, Jerome, and Gunner from Minnesota. We hear rumors that Gunner's now working the dreaded day shift for now, but they all agree this show is an express ride, and not just any express ride. 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So our lead this hour, from Lost Wages, Nevada, a fine city. We had a great weekend in Vegas. Everyone's so kind there. Have a lot of loyal minions to the show that live in Vegas. Dante out there at the liquor store, though he's getting upgraded over to the Circa. He's going to have a job over there, and we're happy for Dante. And you got Big Balls Bob and Tammy in Vegas and all the others that I'm not naming right now, and they're yelling at me, "Hey, what about me, Maller?" All right, calm down. So the news out, the Raiders have made a decision. And that is our lead this hour. The Raiders officially naming the rotting carcass of Kirk Cousins as QB number one. And he will begin the season beating out the top pick in the 2026 NFL draft, Fernando Mendoza, as he will be sitting that one out. If you saw this or not, perhaps you missed it. Mendoza, all that hype, and I mentioned how embarrassing this was for Mendoza when he was not getting the first team reps in training camp, and how that was a joke. And of course, the Raider fan base, some of them not the brightest, got very upset, and very emotional. And I get it. You know, you've been kicked in the ankles quite a bit over the years, and this is another kick in the ankles. Yeah, all that losing, all that tanking for this guy, really? So first-year coach, y'all tell me this guy's a prodigy, Clint Kubiak. We'll see about that. Well, Kubiak said that Cousins played really good football and had a strong offseason and training camp and earned it. Of course, no one watches training camp or offseason workouts, so who cares about that? And playing really good football, under what measurement was he playing really good football? Anyway, it's all a good jumping-off point. Let us discuss the question, what do you make and what do you take away from the Raiders naming Kirk Cousins as their top QB over Fernando

Mendoza. So Cousins gets that QB1 title. My observations, I've got Mega Mansion, Glen Ivy Hot Springs, and Mason Jar. And we'll put all of these things together, and we're going to turn on the chainsaw, is what we're going to do. So, number one. Let me be very clear for those of you in the back of the room. You ask me, what do you take away from the Raiders naming Kirk Cousins over Fernando Mendoza as the starting quarterback? This is a pure humiliation situation for the Raiders. And there's no other way to look at this. No other way. Unless you're wearing your Raider onesie, that's it. And your little Raider sippy cup. You don't spend a year intentionally losing like the Raiders did last year, tanking a season away, to get the top pick in the draft, the number one overall pick, Fernando Mendoza, and then discover, well, wait a minute, assembly required. No, there's no assembly required with the top pick in the draft. You're supposed to be, Mendoza's supposed to be a plug and play. Apparently, the plug wasn't included. They bought it on Temu. They should have bought it on Amazon. Bad job by them. The Raiders just wasted a season of football to draft a developmental quarterback. And many of you seem perfectly fine with that, which tells me you're not that bright. I get it. I understand. You do not draft a project at number one. You don't do it. This is like buying the most expensive mega mansion so you can brag to all your friends. I'm telling you, the nicest mega mansion, the most bathrooms, the most bedrooms. It's got the biggest pool on the block. It's the greatest mega mansion. Everyone's impressed. They look at it like, oh, my God. And then you go in there and you realize, well, wait a minute. I need to call Roto-Rooter. Well, why do you need to call Roto-Rooter? Because the plumbing isn't hooked up. Well, why is the plumbing not hooked up? I don't know, but it looks nice on the outside. Remember Indiana's little run there to the title? God. You guys, even Jamarcus Russell started week one for the old Oakland Raiders. Do you understand that? This is how embarrassing. He's not even as good as Jamarcus Russell. Kirk Cousins won the job. That tells you infinitely more about Fernando Mendoza than it does about Kirk Cousins. The Raiders saying we're developing Mendoza is NFL code. It's a dog whistle for we really F this up and this guy isn't anywhere close to being ready and might never be ready. If 38-year-old Captain Kirk, I like the guy's career and all that, you know, it's been good for business, sucking in every primetime game. The good thing about playing for the Raiders, you don't have to worry about primetime games very often. Captain Kirk, at this point, after three stink bomb seasons, all right, Vikings didn't want him back. Falcons kicked him out of town. In fact, the moment he got to Atlanta, they drafted a quarterback because they knew he couldn't play. And the better option in September is Kirk Cousins. And, okay, so Mendoza was overdrafted in April. That's what that means. That's it. All right, page two. We now move to the fast lane. College football. A new excerpt that several of you sent below the Mason-Dixon line my way. I think the book's called Lane Being Lane. So the excerpts of the book made their way around the interweb. And it details Lane Kiffin, his years at Alabama, when he was the Crimson Tide offensive coordinator for Nick Saban, from 2014 to 2016. Now, a lot of this stuff popped up back in those days, but you know, time flies by. I mean, it's hard to believe it's been this long, and yet it has. So Lane Kiffin's wife and kids remained in California, right? So his wife and kids were back in California. And let's just say Lane Kiffin decided he wanted to enjoy his life a little bit there in Tuscaloosa, and he enjoyed all the good bars in Tuscaloosa as the marriage went up and away. It went sideways there. So in the book, Nick Saban reportedly instructed one of the Alabama staffers to, quote, just keep him away, Lane Kiffin, away from the sorority girls. Former Alabama staffer and the great name Josh Booty, Mr. Booty, recalled that Lane Kiffin asked bar employees to introduce him to the hotties.
It's, you know, I think most men, they go into a bar, they're where the hottie's at. Now, one friend feared that Lane Kiffin was such an alcoholic that he would drink himself to death, and recalled him crying over effing up his life. Now, this also, these excerpts of this book also revisit one of the great internet stories. Those of you that are too young or didn't pay attention to the internet back then, the legendary Joey Freshwater, one of my favorite characters in college football history. If you've never heard of Joey Freshwater, that is the alias that Lane Kiffin supposedly used. He denied it. I tend to think that there was a Joey Freshwater alias, not quite as good as Ron Mexico, my favorite Atlanta Falcon quarterback, the great Ron Mexico. But anyway, all right, question. How suspicious is the timing of these Lane Kiffin stories right before college football and the first real opportunity for Lane Kiffin to show the world what he's like at LSU, and then eventually LSU plays Ole Miss here shortly? So how suspicious is the timing on this? So I looked at the Maller scorecard, and this is what's called a CM situation, calculated madness. And I do believe, based on circumstantial evidence, that this is a payback situation from Ole Miss with a dish best served, piping hot in Vanity Fair, because this story's out of Vanity Fair. They ran a bunch of the excerpts of this upcoming Lane Kiffin book. And so it looks to me, based on what I'm seeing here, like they're reheating decade-old Joey Freshwater leftovers in a casserole in the microwave, and they're serving them up with an ice-cold smear beer, a frosty mug of character assassination for Lane Kiffin. And, yeah, these stories stem from Lane, the boozing era, on a booze cruise for Lane during his Alabama days, as we've talked about. But you do wonder how much Ole Miss helped roll down the manure wagon, pushing it downhill there. Is it true that jilted boosters of Ole Miss helped grease the skids to ensure that the mud arrived just as LSU begins the $90-plus million Lane Kiffin experience? Inquiring minds would like to know. So forget the mineral baths at Glen Ivy Hot Springs. Lane went directly to Club Mud. He went over to Club Mud. Kiffin claiming that he's been sober since 2021. And right on cue, despite that claim, right on cue, his Poltergeist, the greatest hits album from his Poltergeist here, is back on the jukebox. So there you go. That's SEC, not revenge porn. It's revenge theater at its finest. Now, speaking of that, the gift that keeps on giving, staying in college football, and this does involve Lane Kiffin and his need for professional football players on LSU. So the Georgia athletic director, the attorney general, that's a little higher than athletic director, the attorney general of Georgia, somebody named Chris Carr, I am told. I don't live in Georgia, and I don't know all my attorney generals. But this guy, Chris Carr, is urging the Southeastern Conference commissioner, the SEC commissioner, Greg Sankey, to use, quote, all measures available, including suspending or removing LSU from the conference. If the Tigers do use former NFL players, the attorney general in the state of Georgia is calling for the Southeastern Conference to excommunicate Louisiana State. Now, Carr threatened all legal means necessary, declaring, this is my favorite part, college athletes are for college athletes only. I'm sure he started laughing after that. Now, the dispute centers on the former Ole Miss players, Lane Kiffin's old guys, Daquan Wright and Xavier Harris, who joined the NFL for training camp and then said, well, I kind of want to go back. I'll go play for Lane. Now, a Louisiana judge did rule that the Southeastern Conference cannot punish schools for using these players who return after signing NFL contracts. Of course, this will be appealed and go to a higher court, and it'll go to a likely a federal court. Now, the SEC penalties
that they claim they're going to issue if you play one of these NFL guys is a half-season coaching suspension. Fine.

Fines worth 50% of the sport's annual budget and a loss of conference voting rights, and also a partridge in a pear tree. So the question, which is more ridiculous? LSU campaigning to use former NFL players and apparently going to court with Lane Kiffin being the ringleader, or the Attorney General of Georgia trying to get

0: parachuting in from thousands of feet in the sky, screaming about protecting the integrity of college sports. And so is LSU and Coach Lane Kiffin really the great menace of Western civilization? At least they didn't use student athlete. They instead said college athletes or college athletics are for college athletes only. Of course, they're getting paid. It's semi-professional football. Now, what about Texas? Now, there's a lineman, Cole Hudson, who returned for a fifth year after wearing NFL laundry. He was at rookie minicamp with the Browns and the Cowboys. And so I don't remember there being an emergency siren for that. I don't see that. The whole mason jar of moonshine, the whole mason jar of moonshine is actually about the courts. It's not about the players. It's not about Lane Kiffin. It's about the courts. If LSU gets a judge to rule and confirm the original ruling that these players are eligible, the Southeastern Conference can go pound sand with a rubber mallet. All right, they can go try to dredge the ocean. It doesn't matter. Conference rule books, last I checked, and I'm never wrong about these things, do not supersede court orders. Understand? Okay. You do. So spare me the sanctimonious sermons. I don't like what LSU is doing and Lane Kiffin at all. I think it's rather silly. That said, if it is allowed by the court system, there's not much the SEC can do. And Georgia had a former player involved in they had a bunch of guys that were speed racing, and the most famous, the fatal streetcar accident. And I don't remember as many political grandstanding moments from people in Georgia over the sacred honor of playing on Saturday. So it's, of course, integrity based on the situation. In this case, it's just some political guy peacocking around and trying to get some attention, and obviously it worked because here we are talking about it on the radio. So, guilty as charged, clearly. Absolutely. All right, is the Ben Maller Show. If you'd like to be part of it, you can talk about see a lot of you still want to yap about the Clippers. You can get in last hour. You can do that. The NBA slamming the Clips, losing a bunch of draft picks and fines and suspensions and all that stuff as they got to guzzle down their punishment with a spoonful of sugar. It's supercalifragilisticexpialidocious, unless it's not. 877-99 on Fox. Also on X, at Ben Maller. That's at Ben Maller if you'd like to be part of the program. And straight ahead, it's a little Tiger time. It's a little Tiger time. And somebody who we thought would never, ever even get a taste of playing in the NFL again. Well, it seems like they're getting at least a sampler of NFL life. We'll get to that, and we will do it next. However, it is a block party kind of a day. It's the A block, and let's see what hour it is right
1: now. Number two.
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8: Yeah. 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
5: LeVar Arrington, Brady Quinn, and Jonas Knox.
12: So Tony Romo did release a statement talking about his situation that went down. He took, you know, full responsibility for what happened. He said the following: this morning I faced a recent personal failure by pleading no contest to a civil offense for OWI in Wisconsin. I own this completely. Multiple back surgeries ended my career earlier than I expected and left me with constant debilitating pain. The pain led to a dependence on pain medication, and my efforts to get off those medications led to an over-reliance on alcohol. As I've taught my three young boys, when you fall short, you stand up and take full responsibility. This is an important first step. The harder and more important step is examining the path that brought you here and making the changes necessary to move forward. The path requires honesty. None of this is an excuse. These are my failures, and I take full responsibility for them. He talked about the past month being difficult, but basically turning his attention to his health, his family, and so on and so forth. That being said, his BAC was a .15. That dude was smoked.
13: I hate to laugh about it. I mean, he was hammered. And, he should know better. I mean, the reality is, this still goes back to the, like, I'm shocked this stuff happens at this day and age with so many opportunities to have ride shares, or you still want people to, you know, call a cab on a rotary phone. 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

0: show on Fox Sports Radio as we roll on through the overnight. Yapping about the failed number one pick. At this point, we do the show right now, and Fernando Mendoza, holy crap. How bad do you have to be not to beat out Kirk Cousins? Holy moly. Another debacle for Tom Brady. Can't say that, though. Tom Brady's the patron saint. 877-99 on Fox is the call-in number. You can also hit us up on the X Machine. Next hour is Ask Ban and Friends. Your questions, our answers. That's next hour on the program, so check that out. Send questions in right now at hashtag Ask Ben, or just be part of the conversation. See, the thing about it is, unlike some podcast that's recorded at noon while guys are having lattes, like Kelsey and those guys, we're live. We're grinding away on the overnight is what we're doing. So you can be part of the show. You can't really do that on a pre-recorded broadcast. But if you're listening live, it's an advantage you have. At Ben Maller on X. You can also say hello to La Reina. It's right there. FSR Tech Queen.
1: Hi, Bill.
0: Lorena did not take the advice of raw garlic when you start feeling sick. She did not do that. And now she is suffering the effects of some kind of viral illness she has.
1: Do you want to hear me blow my nose?
0: I think I'm good. Oh. Although there are some guys that would probably pay for that, but I'm not one of those people. So I'm not. When Koopa Loop is here at a Bronco fan, that's a Bronco fan. If you'd like to be part of the show, say hello to him that way, and your comments can and will be used against you in the court of sports radio. So please, I beg of you, act appropriately, because if not, it'll come back and bite you, and you don't want that. All right, we will get to the calls in a minute. Also, a little Tiger time for you. And what is that all about? Well, you're going to find out. I know, it's very exciting. What could that Tiger time be about? You have no idea. It's an amazing thing. I understand. All right, what do we have on the X Machine? Let's see here. I did see Supermarket Steve said that Shaquille O'Neal apparently said that when he went to the Lakers, they got him not one, not two, but three movie roles as part of his deal. Well, that's one example. There have been some other examples with the Lakers where some funny business happened. But listen, I think this just happens all the time in the NBA. And, you know, for some reason, because that little weasel podcast guy got all upset and made a note of that, they made a big deal. But we'll see. We'll see what comes of this. I'm looking forward to it. It's going to be a lot of fun. A lot of billable hours, the Clipper thing, lawsuits, up the wazoo, and that's always good for business. Discovery is a wonderful thing, and I cannot wait to see all that. Femi, the top Uber Eats driver in Minnesota, says, I will never forget the night in 2019 when the Kawhi trade to the Clippers was announced. Big Ben was invited as a guest by the Jason Smith Show. You were so excited like a giddy teenager. I don't know what you're talking about. I was totally professional. I have no idea what you're talking about. What else we have? The Baltimore Freeloader account writes in, says, I thought we might get a four-hour Clipper monologue tonight. Bad job by me missing hour one. I think Ballmer ever charged Uncle Dennis for a meal, and more importantly, to make up the financial loss, will he squeeze the media on food?

0: I don't know. I don't think that will be. There's not enough media to make the money back. If there was, they would do it. Ryan in San Diego writes and says, "When I heard the news about the Clippers today," Ryan in San Diego says, "I just want to know who goofed. I've got to know." That'd be Adam Silver. Is going to have the wrath of a fire-breathing dragon. And as much fun as you want to make of Steve Ballmer, at least he's not the whoever that woman is who bought the Padres. Holy crap. My God. Michael in Torrance. Padres have had some bad owners. That seems like it's she's going to be right in the top five. Michael in Tulsa writes and says, "Ben, my odds of College game day being in Oxford when LSU is at Mississippi on September 19th are just slightly lower than Anthony in Louisiana giving a shout out to his cousin Lorena or Marcel in Brooklyn and the leprechaun not fighting." I don't know what you're talking about. How dare you? How dare you? How dare you? All right. What else do we have here? Blah, blah, blah, blah, blah. Bozo, the district attorney, says Jacoby Brissett started over Drake May in May's rookie year. I think that sitting behind an experienced quarterback worked out pretty good, well, for May and the Patriots. Well, you're assuming the position, Bozo, because you're a Bozo, that Drake May would not have been good anyway. This is always the false assumption that one makes, that somehow sitting there and standing makes you a better player. That is a false assumption. It is a flaw in the human condition. That's the way it is there. Absolutely. Shea writes, and he says, "At the intro of your show, where the people are cheering and probably standing up with a thunderous ovation and so excited when your show is beginning," he says, "is that real?" Yes, we have a studio audience, Shea. I know you're not that smart. I realize that. You're on the dumb side. But we have a studio audience, and they just decide to cheer every hour. It's very kind of them to do that. I do appreciate it. I mean, they don't have to do it. They decide they would like to do it. Let's take some phone calls now. Let's say hello, eeny, meeny, miny, moe. Let's say hello to Hollering James. Is Hollering James in the hospital, or is Hollering James out of the hospital? Inquiring minds would like to know. Hello, James.
1: They have released the beast. And no, he's not from the East. He's from the Midwest, where it's the best.
0: We'd like to let all the affiliates know Hollering James is on the prowl. Hollering James is on the prowl.
1: And he has a new number for Tammy in Montana. If you want to take it down, Ben, you can give it to her, and she can call me personally.
0: How about this? I'll have Coop get the number, and then if he does give it to me, sometimes I don't get the number. If he gives it to me, I will then pass it on to, I will contact Tammy and send her the number. How about that? All right? Would that make you happy?
1: Happy. That makes you happy, and my hair is not nappy.
0: Okay.
1: Like wonderful. Louisiana man. Hey, Ben,
0: how can we help you? What is going on with you?
1: I got a hot take. What do you think on the deal with the Minnesota Timberwolves and the Minnesota Vikings cutting Max Brausmer? Am I saying the name right? Is it Max?
0: No.
1: Mad Max? They put him on the practice squad. He might be in jeopardy of a job. And they kept a jersey that Tammy in Montana sent me. They kept J.J. McCarthy.
0: Yeah. Yeah, they did. Well, why would you care about the quarterback they got? He wasn't any good. So who cares? Brosner sucked. It doesn't matter. You have plenty of quarterbacks that suck. You don't need another one that sucks.
1: Yeah, but I don't think J.J. McCarthy. They should have given Brosner a chance. They should have went with four quarterbacks.
0: Yeah, that's good. How many quarterbacks do you play at one time, James?
1: You play one quarterback at a time.
0: Okay. Okay. So if you play one quarterback at a time. Right, well,
1: I don't
0: Kyler, listen, you got to understand, Kyler is not a full quarterback. He's half a quarterback. Kyler Murray's half a quarterback. He's half there, and then half the time his mind's worried about the latest video game, you know, whatever's out,
1: yeah,
0: Call of Duty.
1: Too
0: so
1: many video games. Hey, you know what? I think, you know, Lorena should get a video game on porn and have Kyler Murray play that.
0: What are you talking about?
1: What do you, video games? Then I look at the video games I watch.
0: There's porn video games?
2: That's enough of James.
0: All right. Thank you, James. All right. Jeez. No, James, that's just a porn. That's not a video game. That's just a... All right, let's go now to the top connoisseur of barbecue food. If you ever want to know where to eat barbecue in Tucson, Arizona, that college town in the desert southwest, you have to ask Mike in Tucson. Hello, Mike in Tucson. Welcome.
3: Hey, Ben. How you doing? All this Lane Kiffin talk reminds me of when Al Davis, you didn't want to draft DeMarcus Russell. He's a great quarterback. Get over it. But Mendoza's taking a lot of heat, man. But he did play with the ones. And I just think we're not the laughing stock of AFC West, man.
0: You just drafted a guy number one overall, and he couldn't beat out Kirk Cousins. See, that's a laughing stock. That's a laughing stock.
3: Well, Ben, you took a load management day off last Thursday when I finally called in. It's been a while.
0: No, I did not take a load management. The company didn't get me a studio. We were supposed to do the show from Vegas. They didn't get me a studio. I couldn't. There were logistics there. Otherwise, I would have done the show. I'd fully prepared to do the show. No load management. That was powers out of my control. I take it up with the company. I was ready to work. I was ready to go.
3: Well, Ben, okay, can we hear the Autumn Wind? You have the best voice, the Autumn Wind. Even though you're a Raider, Lorena,
0: can you, the customer's always right. Lorena, can you find the Autumn Wind is a Raider? Can you find that audio? Let's see if Lorena can find it here. And then we'll
4: sure,
0: play.
4: Give me about 47 seconds.
0: All right, you'll have to fill 47 seconds. What is your favorite Lane Kiffin fired story? You have a favorite Lane? I guess you're going with Al Davis when he had the news conference to explain how terrible a coach Lane Kiffin was. We now have it. Here we go. The autumn
5: wind is a pirate blustering in from sea. With a rollicking song, he sweeps along, swaggering boisterously. His face is weather-beaten. He wears a hooded sash with a silver hat about his head and a bristling black mustache.
0: That's pretty good, huh? Want me to keep going?
6: Yeah, go ahead, man. Keep
5: going. He growls as he storms the country, a villain big and bold. And the trees all shake and quiver and quake as he robs them of their gold. The autumn wind is a raider, pillaging just for fun. He'll knock you around and upside down and laugh when he's conquered and won!
0: What are you talking to someone else? I just played the stupid thing you wanted. What are you doing, Mike? Oh my God! Oh, hang up on him. Holy God. What did he just got? He got bored. Wait a minute. Is he still there? He asked for this. Oh my God!
2: I hung up on him.
0: Has anyone had? I was just thinking about this. This just popped into my head. I'm going to workshop this right now. Has there ever been a coach in modern times that has had more legendary removals of jobs than Lane Kiffin? Like, I don't know. You remember Coop when he coached the Raiders? I don't know, it's been a long time. You were a young lad in 07. But Lane Kiffin got let go, and there was a public prosecution by Al Davis. And it was great. Lane accused him of insubordination, called him a flat-out liar. It was hilarious. Right? Al got up there, had the whole overhead projector. It was great. And then when he was at Tennessee, he was fired, and there was a mob of people burning couches in the streets in Knoxville. They gathered around the complex, and the streets were barricaded. The students were blocking exits. There were small fires. It was like a demilitarized zone in Knoxville when Kiffin went off to USC. And then at SC, famously got fired on the tarmac. He got fired out of tarmac. The athletic director, Pat Hayden, told Kiffin he wanted to speak to him. When the team landed, I think they got smoked by Arizona State. They flew back to L.A. at like 3 in the morning, and he got fired in some room at LAX. And that was it. And then what happened at Ole Miss? So that's pretty good. That's got to be the greatest trio

0: of either firings or I'm leaving in modern coaching. So impressive work by Lane Kiffin. It's the way to go. Almost as good as Dorko the comedian in Honolulu, who's back. Dorko's so popular now, he does all these comedy gigs, it's hard to get a hold of him. Hello, Dorko the comedian. Welcome.
1: Oh, my God, Ben. Hi, how are you?
0: How's the comedy, Dorko? You doing a lot of gigs there, getting on stage, dominating?
1: Well, for a guy born with one testicle, it's pretty good. It's going well.
0: Well, congratulations. I'm thinking on you and John Kruk. Well, he was born with two, I think, but yeah.
1: I'm thinking on the Raiders. All you got to do is look at Mark Davis's haircut, and that's everything you need to know about who their starting QB is going to be.
0: Yeah, you think that's the sign from the heavens right there?
1: Yeah. So, how is Vegas, baby?
0: Oh, it's great. I was bummed out. I thought you might show up. I know Vegas is like a suburb of Honolulu, where they have all the commercials for come to Vegas and gamble and all that, but you didn't see Dorko the comedian. We had a great time. Next year, you got to show up, Dorko, or we'll go to Hawaii. We'll do a Hawaiian aloha meet and greet in Honolulu somewhere.
1: Yeah, I was contemplating it. Vegas is considered the ninth island, but I don't know. When's the next one going to be? Another one this year, or we got to wait till 2027?
0: I'm not sure. It's hard to do them during football season. There's some chatter. We might do one more. We can do it in L.A. We can do one because Mad Jack wanted to do one in L.A., so we could do one in L.A. We need some time to promote it. It's likely the last one, but unless someone wants to step up and say, hey, I want to host it, and we can get you here and all that. So, but we'll let you know. You know, Dorko, we don't really promote these things, so, but we'll let you know. And next time we need jokes, Dorko. I demand jokes.
1: You know who to call. Hawaii's number one.
0: That's right. The top comic in all of Hawaii, the Dave Chappelle of Hawaii. Dave Chappelle's the top comic from Ohio, and Dorko's the top comic in Hawaii. So there it is. Time now for the Insta Trivia. We'll get to Mallory 3rd Degree. Here's the Insta Trivia. The Raiders, Fernando Mendoza, becomes the first number one overall quarterback drafted since blank not to start week one. It's been a minute. The Raiders, Fernando Mendoza, becoming the first top overall quarterback picked since blank, not to start week one of the NFL season. That is the Insta Trivia. The answer, we'll get to it, and we will do it next. However, it is the B block, and what hour is it? Let's find out right now. Here we go.
2: Number two.
0: Well, the wait is over. 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

The Ben Maller Show on Fox Sports Radio as we roll on. Got Maller to the third degree coming up in a couple of minutes. We look forward to that. And a reminder, you can take the Ben Maller Show wherever you happen to go. And what does that mean? Well,

0: 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We thank you in advance. Time now for the Insta Trivia, the Raiders, Fernando Mendoza, becoming the very first number one overall pick since blank to not start week one. Alf, the alien opiner from in between Worcester and Springfield, Mass, going with Chris Everett. Bruce Jenner from Femi, the top Uber Eats driver. Who else do we have? Trucker Joe going with, it's got to be Steve Ho You Fat. All right, a legendary name from the past. Their Rainbow Rifle Dorco from Maller Prop Guy. Quaker Hayfield from Not Blind Austin. I see what you did there. Leif Garrett from Hugh on the 5. John Elway, guessed by Paulie D. Ken Stabler from Analog Al. Alan got this right. Bad job by him. Steve Bartkowski from Mediocre Kabuki. Who else do we have? Page down. Jeff George from Chip and the Q's. Vinny Testaverde from our buddy JT the Wingman. Do you have an answer, please, Lorena? It's not Matt Leinart. Yes, by Rebecca.
1: I'm going to go with Eric Dickerson.
0: Oh, he threw out the first pitch of the Angel game. That is incorrect, though. It is happy birthday, Eric Dickerson. I did some shows with him back in the day. Baker Mayfield is the answer. Baker Mayfield. Here we go. 2018 Browns. Tyrod Taylor started it instead of him. Go ahead there, Cupola, please.
2: Joey Porter Jr. was asked on Tuesday if he'll play week one without a new deal. He said, "I don't know. I would have to talk to the guys upstairs and my agents about that one." Ben, do you think they'll get a deal done, or will we see a Le'Veon Bell type situation?
0: Well, I don't think they're going to get a deal done, and it's the Steelers. And by the way, come on now. He's signed a, I think he's making, what is he, like $4 million or something like that for the Steelers. If you don't show up, that you should tarnish the man's reputation. You're getting paid, or you already have a contract. You're worried about your next contract. Next!
2: With every momentous occasion comes some Debbie Downers. With Stan Kroenke buying the Angels, Buster only reports that this makes Mike Trout trade more likely. We also have people speculating that Kroenke moves the team out of California. Ben, do you think either of those two things could happen?
0: No, the Angels aren't moving out of California. That's ridiculous. That's not going to happen. They have a loyal, even when they suck, they're still getting 2-3 million fans a year. They're not moving. And Trout is moving, though. Next!
2: A new report says the Mavericks want to play Kyrie Irving through January to build his value and then trade him at the deadline. Ben, do you see any scenario in which Kyrie Irving is still with Dallas at the end of the season?
0: Well, that's funny. They want to play him and then trade him. He doesn't play. All right? He's always hurt. What are we doing with Kyrie? How'd we do, Kubalo? There it is.
2: You fail. Trout's going nowhere.
0: Yeah.
3: Football season is almost here, and on Polymarket, you can trade on what you think will happen before the first snap. 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
8: So this is going to be whether or not you could be a contender in the ACC this season. ACC football contender. Okay. Taylor's tears on a Tuesday.
0: So this is specific to the ACC, the conference that nobody cares about.
8: Yep.
0: Okay, good.
8: Most people would say the third or fourth conference. Probably people would lean more fourth conference, but we still have our moments.
0: It would be the fourth conference. Everyone would lean that way.
8: Big 12 is ahead of us?
0: Dan Beyer. Is the Big 12 ahead of the ACC?
9: Yes.
8: What?
9: Is that Texas Tech money, Taylor?
0: Yeah. Anyway, your tiers.
8: So I have 8 tiers for the teams in the ACC. The first tier.
0: Wait, hold on a second. Dan Beyer is laughing, and I am too, over the fact, Dan, you're laughing at the same thing I am, right?
9: Yes.
0: The idea that he has 8 tiers with one conference that nobody cares about.
9: I don't know if you could have 8 tiers for all of college football, like, honestly, but we're going to do it just for the ACC.
8: Yeah, and I counted wrong. It's 9 tiers.
0: Oh, 9.
8: The first tier.
0: A bonus tier.
8: The bottom feeders.
0: Ah, the bottom feeders.
8: Loaded category because, as you know, the ACC has a lot of bottom feeders.
0: Yes.
8: Duke, Boston College, Stanford, Syracuse, and the Wake Forest Demon Deacons.
0: Ah, the Deacs. So they have no chance is what you're saying.
8: Bottom feeders. just filling out our schedules.
0: I figured that would be the only tier. I got to be honest with you.
8: Yeah.
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17: From ABC News, I'm Dave Packer. A deadly shooting Wednesday afternoon at a residential building in downtown Minneapolis. Police Chief Bill Peterson.
18: Officers entered the high-rise apartment building. Inside, officers encountered victims and heard additional gunfire. Officers followed the sound of the gunfire to an upper floor of the building. On that floor, officers encountered a haze that significantly limited their visibility. Officers exchanged gunfire with the suspect.
17: That shooting leaving 3 people dead, including the suspected gunman. President Trump predicting again that the 6-month-old war with Iran will end soon. Meanwhile, one chapter of the conflict is ending.
19: The USS Lincoln, the gleaming aircraft carrier which set off from San Diego 286 days ago, docking in Thailand, covered in rust after a record-setting deployment in support of the U.S. blockade of Iran. 5,000 American sailors finally setting foot on dry land. Shakira.
4: Ben Maller Bears up.
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0: Why'd you sign him, dummy?
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0: A little labor danger.
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0: Welcome in the beginning of another hour of the Ben Maller Show. We are in the air everywhere. The monarchy, the Maller monarchy, as we get hooked on the spoken word. Love the spoken word. Even though there's cameras in here, we still love the spoken word. Coast to coast, border to border, and beyond, on the best and markedly powerful microphones of FSR emanating live from the warmer, the bench warmer, a guaranteed human from the world famous Fox Sports Radio studios, where blind sea bass in Tennessee gives the old thumbs up. And I see Jerry in Rhode Island concerned about the Red Sox now. They've leveled off. And we've got even Yankee fan Jill from Minnesota all chimed in there, and they all agree. 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And our lead this hour is from the CBA Talks. Always fun. Always fun, that CBA Talk thing. Always compelling talk radio, unless it's not. I also want to let you know, we have Ask Ben coming up. So if you want to use your hashtag Ask Ben, get those questions in. We'll have that coming up later in the hour. Our lead, though, from the front lines of the labor battle royale. And the Major League Baseball players bracing for a very ugly labor situation that will likely take at least some, if not all, of the 2027 season away. The current CBA expires after the World Series. If you have not heard the latest, perhaps not. Well, the biggest flashpoint, there's a very wordy story that came out on that small little cable channel that has a website out of Bristol, Connecticut. So they had a story out. They talked about the situation as it is today. The owner is pushing for a salary cap, and the players saying we're not going to do it, and it's competitive balance. The owners are saying, well, if we have a salary cap, we'll have competitive balance. Like, why do you care about that? As a fan, the players don't even care, or the owners don't care about competitive balance either, because you could have competitive balance right now. They're just not motivated to do it. They're lazy. Rich guys are lazy. We'll have video at 11. So in a very wordy story, very lengthy story featuring my favorite topic in all of sports, the anonymous coach, the anonymous player. In this case, it was an anonymous player who gave what we call the money quote. What is the money quote? The money quote. One supposedly highly paid National League infielder gave this money quote. Said, here it is. I'm going to give you the quote. I'm not going to add anything. Here's the quote. Get ready to see a bunch of school teachers and whatnot out there, because we're not playing if there's a salary cap. Close quote. Now, several other players also predicted a very lengthy lockout, and that is a good jumping off point. So let us discuss the question, how seriously should Major League Baseball fans take a player saying that they'll put school teachers out on the field in 2027 before accepting a salary cap? So I've got Howard Stern, Jay-Z, and Potato Salad. And we'll put all of these things together, and we are going to have better days. We're going to have better days, absolutely. All right, so first of all, this is red meat rhetoric is what this is. That's what it is. Both sides are cranking up the propaganda machine, and What are they trying to win? They're trying to win the hearts, minds, and souls of you. Right? That's what this is all about. You are the prize here. This is the battlefield, the court of public opinion. They're worried about you. Now, the owners know that just by saying, hey, we want to make things more affordable and we can peddle this competitive balance fairy tale, the owners know that the customer is, I hate to say it, gullible, right? That most fans are low information fans and they buy it. They buy it. They almost always buy it. Oh, yeah, that makes sense. Of course, I don't recall many fans saying that they want a cap on how much they can make. But yet, they don't mind a cap on the player's salary. So the owners at this point, they might as well bring back the ghost of Howard Stern. I don't know who kidnapped Howard Stern, but he used to be good. Howard Stern's superhero, Fart Man, and put in a salary cap. And poof, just like that, 20 years of terrible stewardship, horrific ownership disappears like a fart in a windstorm. It's just gone. Now, spoiler alert, a cap just guarantees larger profit margins while at the same time it's a double situation, double your fun, double your pleasure. It also rewards the tightwads running the Pirates and the A's and the Cincinnati Reds and the Royals and the Marlins. Now, we have tangible proof that you don't need a salary cap to put a good team on the field. In fact, a top-level team on the field. What is your evidence, Mr. Mallard? Okay, Judge, here's my evidence. Exhibit A would be the Milwaukee Brewers. That's Exhibit A. Okay, so that's Exhibit A. What about Exhibit B? Well, Exhibit B, thanks for asking, that would be the Tampa Bay Rays. These teams have already proven you don't have to spend $300 million. You don't have to have a top five payroll to be a good team. These are the top two teams in baseball this season. The Milwaukee Brewers and Tampa. Not the Dodgers, not the Yankees, not the Mets, not the Atlanta Braves. As we're doing this, Tampa Bay and Milwaukee are the top two teams in professional baseball. The payrolls of these teams are 19th and 23rd. They're not even in the top 10, top 15. And one of them is even in the top 20. That's it. So spare me the Jerry Lewis poverty telethon. I don't need it. Baseball does not need capology. It needs a stupidity cap is what it needs on bad owners. And if you have some dead wood, you cut out the dead wood. Baseball, they don't get rid of these bad owners. Instead, we have a staring contest right now between the robber barons of baseball and the millionaire jocks. Everyone's preparing for Armageddon. They've all got their bomb shelters and their water and their canned foods, and they're ready to go. Now, eventually, inevitably, someone is going to blink, and we will see if the players actually have the stomach to miss paychecks and how many paychecks, and the rhetoric will become real. The rubber will meet the road, and that happens. Now, secondly, to Anaheim we go. Panic at the Big A. Stan Kroenke, who spent billions and billions to buy the Halos, and the story came out that he plans to build a $2.5 billion ballpark for the Angels. He agreed to buy the franchise, at least the majority interest, from Artie Moreno, who will still work as poltergeist to haunt the Angel franchise. The proposed ballpark would replace Angel Stadium, right? The Angels have played in Anaheim for many generations, but they're looking for a new home, and they play there since 1966. It's been a minute. It certainly has. Now, Stan Kroenke is worth an estimated $24.3 billion, which would make him, once this deal is approved, the richest owner in all of baseball. Take that, Steve Cohen of the New York Mets, as Stan Kroenke will be the king of deep pockets in baseball. The Angels have not reached the playoffs

Let's see. If you're 17 years old, you don't remember that. It's been 17 years. 2009. I was barely alive in 2009, and that's the last time. That's when I got whacked from the company here. And that was in 2009. That was it. And it was January 20th of that particular year. And I had already come back to the company. I came back in sometime in August, and that was about the time the little baseball season, dog days of the season, turning the corner and all that. So there we are. Now, despite all of the money that Stan Kroenke has, and this is a wish that many Angel fans had been hoping for, it's come true. Despite all that, there is a large group of paranoid Halo fans who are already freaking out. Oh, no, boo-hoo-hoo. Yeah, they're going to move the age of this stadium. What are they going to move it to? Oh, my God. All right, so the question. Should the Halos fans be worried about Stan Kroenke's plan to leave the Big A and build a new Big A somewhere else? All right, so spare me the hand-wringing on this one. Stan Kroenke is a real estate shark who collects sports teams like I collect refrigerator magnets. Do you understand? So this is not some mom-and-pop hayseed owner who wanders around Home Depot asking the person in the lumber department, hey, where can I get those build-your-own stadium kits? Oh, okay, they're over there on aisle 7. Okay, well, I'll go over to aisle 7. Thank you for that. This guy built the Taj Mahal of NFL stadiums. The Palace, SoFi Stadium, in the hood, in Inglewood. And he built it with pretty much his own money. Like, obviously, he upgraded some roads and whatnot. But it was mostly Stan Kroenke just saying, hey, I got so much money, and I can't be buried with it. I can't take it with me to the other side across the pearly gates. I'm stuck with this money. I got to spend the money. So this is a guy that can spend, what, $4 billion on a baseball team. And then say, you know what I'm going to do? I'm going to toss in $2.5 billion on a ballpark like they're extra sprinkles on a Baskin-Robbins sundae. And as Jay-Z sang back in the day, the Angel fans, you got 99 problems with your roster. But Stan Kroenke wanting a shiny new palace of a ballpark is not one of them. You survived Artie Moreno, the circus that was. And to me, the Big A is fine. You don't have to leave there. However, to make more money, you have to have more luxury boxes, and you have to have the new bells and whistles and all that stuff. But the Big A, Artie Moreno took care of it to a point. That's a fine place to go and watch a game. Been to many games over the years there. For Stan Kroenke, though, it's like an AOL free trial CD. I don't need that. Why would I need that? Well, those were everywhere back in there. But yeah, it's not. Now today we don't need them. And winning baseball, of course, became endangered under Artie Moreno. Now you got Daddy Warbucks showing up offering this royal palace, and there are people complaining. They're not going to move. Where are they going to move the team to? Like, are you going to go back to Oakland? But you understand, baseball wanted to add expansion teams a number of years ago. They can't even find enough markets for the expansion teams. So what market is dying to put up a welcome mat for Stan Kroenke? He's going to keep the team. Now, will they stay in Orange County? You know, who knows? There's all kinds of rumors. They might move out of Anaheim, move to Irvine or something like that. Or for years, people living out in the San Fernando Valley where our headquarters are in Sherman Oaks have said, why not put a team there? Because there's nothing to do in the San Fernando Valley. There's plenty of options. The Angels could move to Long Beach, build a beautiful ballpark right on the Pacific Ocean over there near Rainbow Harbor. Something along those lines, or they could build a new development somewhere. I mean, there's plenty of options. And the thing about Kroenke is he can put it anywhere because he's got any kind of, he can buy anything. He can buy the world. All right, meanwhile, final thought, the rare and appropriate mention of Tess. By the way, just to put the bow on that, Angel fans should be dancing naked in the streets. Instead, they're complaining about, oh, he's going to put a stadium somewhere else. Oh, my God. Final thought, to tennis, a group of social media influencers, this is a follow-up to a previous Maller monologue, have now disrupted a match at the U.S. Open. That's right. Naomi Osaka, who, of course, if you remember,

and using the bright portable lights, you know, those ring light things, while Osaka was preparing for a serve. And the chair umpire, this dude paused play and called out the people on the who were doing the photo shoot there on the microphone, saying, guys, even though it was women, guys, please, in the suite behind me, please take your seat. Another video appeared to show U.S. Open staff helping with said photo shoot during the match, during match play. All right, question. Now that the influencers have interrupted a match, isn't this exactly what the U.S. Open deserves after deliberately loosening fan restrictions and encouraging the influencers, thinking that tennis had become an old man's game and they needed young people to get into tennis, and the only way to convince young people, because they have no other way to do it, is to get young people on social media because they're easily manipulated? All right, so to answer the question, is this not what the U.S. Open deserves? I am nodding my head yes, like a bobblehead. Benny the bobblehead. I am nodding my head yes. The U.S. Open, they twisted the rules around. They called it, I think it was called the free fan or fan free movement, I think is what they called it, the fan free movement, which it's all things a bunch of nonsense, right? They really went out and they tried to grab as much social media. They wanted the circus. They said, I want that social media circus. And now it's wandering on to center court. It is an invasive species. You cannot get rid of it. Stop calling these people influencers. Who exactly are they influencing? That's the rub on this, right? It's kind of like porn stars. There's only a few really famous porn stars. The rest are just actors. You know, they're just. Sorry, Lucky Tony. I know Lucky Tony's bummed out by that. But who are they influencing? They're entitled attention seekers, and they got ring lights and little narcissistic turd burgers. And a lot of these people confuse creating content with having talent. There is a difference between creating content and having talent. Anyone can get a social media account because they're free, and you are the product. If something is free, you are the product, like that. And so they collect the data and all that stuff on you, and that's how that works. And you don't have to have talent. The U.S. Open welcomed the skunk to the garden party. They said, come on in, skunk. Okay, I'll come in. I'm a nice skunk. Oh, good, you're a nice skunk. Welcome to the garden party. And now everyone's shocked that the potato salad smells a little funky. Well, I wonder who could have done that. Could it be, I don't know, the skunk? Could that have been the... Anyway, so Naomi Osaka is trying to win the Grand Slam match there, which I guess she did end up winning there. And the human pop-up ads, they're staging a glamour shot behind the baseline there at the U.S. Open. Just chef's kiss. Yeah, absolutely. Yeah, that's the deal with the devil. You prioritized engagement farming over just having the normal proper etiquette and all that. And I'm pretty sure a lot of these influencers, or again, attention-seeking turd burgers, could not tell you the difference between a tennis ball and a golf ball and a racquetball. If you lined them all up and said, okay, which one's the golf ball, which one's the tennis ball, which one's the racquetball, they wouldn't get it right. They would not. And so the U.S. Open wanted buzz. They wanted eyeballs. They wanted viral moments. So congratulations, you got those. Just don't clutch your pearls, you tennis people. You invited these skunks to treat Arthur Ashe Stadium like their personal content studio, which they're doing. They're doing this. This is their content studio. So there you go. It is the Ben Maller Show. If you would like to be part of this, coming up later this hour, we have Ask Ben. Your questions and our answers, that'll be in a little bit. You can call up right now, 877-99 on Fox. That's 877-996-6369. You can be part of the program. Also available on the X machine at Ben Maller. That is at Ben Maller. You can be part of the show that way. And if that was not enough, we mentioned Ask Ben. That'll be coming up in a little bit here. Your questions and our answers for a good chunk of the hour. So there's a lot of ways to be part of the fun. And we encourage you to make it a little more interesting being interactive.
Time now, though.

0: for the Maller Riddle of the Day. And here's the Maller Riddle of the Day. A University of Miami fraternity went viral this week when it was learned that they honored blank. All right. A University of Miami fraternity went viral this week when it was learned that they honored blank. That is the Maller Riddle of the Day. The answer, we'll get to it, and we will do it next. That's right. Well, as my man, Meta Glasses Kyle, or as Marcel called the Metaphor Kyle there in Vegas knows, it is all about what? 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
15: Let's go!
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13: Dabo Sweeney, yeah. So he's talking about all the players who are, have tried to get in the NFL, came back to college, and just some of the state of where college football is. Here's his thing.
15: Rarely am I at a loss for words, but Chapel, I'm at kind of a loss of words. I would just say it's kind of embarrassing. I mean, honestly, it's just embarrassing. That's where we are. I don't blame the kids and people trying to take advantage of the system. I just think it's embarrassing where we are with college football. And we've been there for a while. We just kind of, no pun intended, we just stay in our lane, you know, here at Clemson.
16: Yuck, yuck, yuck. Yuck, yuck, yuck. We stay in our lane. I'm talking about Lane Kiffin. Yuck, yuck, yuck. He said it's funny.
13: No pun intended.
16: No pun intended, yes. Dabo Sweeney, hello? Is this on? Dabo Sweeney needs to retire. Step down, step aside. Coaches who won't adapt to where college football is now need to retire and bow out. The only thing embarrassing about where college football is how much money you make. That's what's embarrassing. I wish somebody in the press conference would have asked, are you embarrassed by how much money you make for supposedly amateur sports? How much money you freaking make? He didn't want the transfer portal. He don't want players to get money. He gets money, and now he can't understand why we are where we are.
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0: The Ben Maller Show on Fox Sports Radio as we work our way through the overnight on this Thursday. The last Thursday without NFL football. We got NFL action. Less than a week from today. The season begins on Wednesday. The NFL season kicks off on Wednesday next week. So we look forward to that. A lot of pontificating. We love the island games. Those primetime games. We're guaranteed Maller monologues on the NFL every Sunday, Monday, and Thursday, and occasionally Wednesday. In the meantime, if you'd like to support the show, call in 877-99 on Fox if you have something to say. Otherwise, just sit it out. You can hide behind your phone or device on X at Ben Maller. You can contribute to bits like Ask Ben, which will be coming up in a little bit, hashtag Ask Ben. And you can say hello to La Reina and send her some medication. She's under the weather right now. She will self-medicate. And she's using corn dogs to get over the illness. Always, doctors always say, when you're ill, eat a corn dog. That's what they say.
1: The cornbread on the corn dog soaks up my sniffles.
0: Sniffles, yes. Absolutely. All right. Lorena can be found at FSR Tech Queen, although she's much more active on Instagram. Or urgent case. Is there a doctor? Is there a doctor in the... And Coop at a Bronco fan for the knockout punch. That's a Bronco fan. Your comments can and will be used against you in the court of sports radio. Time now for the Maller Riddle of the Day. A University of Miami fraternity has gone viral this week when they honored blank. All right, Donkey Sausage says they honored Ben Maller. I'm pretty sure that did not happen. I'm still waiting for my call from Saddleback College. Although they did make a thing, there was like a radio commercial promoting their little the radio station using my good name. That was years ago. Late Night Drug Tester says they honored Buc-ee's. Oh, look at that. Yeah, kind of looks like Lorraine. It's not at Buc-ee's. What else do we have? Let's see. Pauly Shore. Yeah. Encino Man, Pauly Shore. What else we have? Jeb Bush from King Roy. Courtesy Flusher had the Pauly Shore line. Who else? Page down. Let's see here. Can't read that. What else do we have? Alf, the alien opiner, said Benny versus the Penny. Of course. Oh, look at that. That's a nice shirt, the Benny versus the Penny shirt. There you go. My friend had a TV show, and all I got was this dumb shirt. What else do we have? Lorena's number four call. That's from Inca Terror. And Lorena, unfortunately, will have to sit this one out. No number four. Craig got it right. Craig, you're really creepy that you got this right, man. I don't know what's going on with you, dude. Roller skates from JT, the wingman. And Rebecca, the Ram fan, says they honored the makers of men's fishnet tank tops. That's not the greatest look there. What else do we have? Let's see. Page down. Fidel Castro's Dancing Cow collection from Mike the Leprechaun. Filler Up Phil says Hammer Time is the answer. I think that's what he meant. Charles Manson from Trucker Joe. Where were you driving, Joe? Joe sent a video. He looked like it was the end of the world. There was this massive storm out on the highway, and I don't think you said where you were, but I'd love to know where that big storm is. I think you're somewhere on the East Coast there. Tim in Busco, Indiana. Timmy says they honored Heisman Trophy winner and national champion and Raider backup quarterback Fernando Mendoza. All right. Oh, hey, Gunner in Minnesota's alive. Gunner from the break room at the Walmart in northern Minnesota says, that's for Aspen. I'll save that for Aspen. I don't want to ruin it right now, but he does have a question. He says the answer is Mike the Leprechaun. That's what he said. Okay, there you go. They honored Blue from Yefimi in Chicago. He says they honored Blue. Hugh on the five says Doug Flutie. Been a little too soon, Hugh on the five, to say Doug Flutie. A little too soon. All right, Lorena, do you have an answer, Lorena? It's the Maller Riddle of the Day. The University of Miami, a fraternity there, went viral this week when they honored blank.
1: Dolly Parton.
0: Dolly Parton. All right. No. Now, you're close. It is a female entertainer, although quite different from the entertainment Dolly Parton left the world as she checked out. Abella Danger, or Abella, what's her name? She's a porn star. Abella Danger, I think is her name. There you go. She's a former porn star. I don't think you can really be a former porn star. You know, your work kind of lives on forever. Anyway, she retired from porn. She became a Miami super fan. during their run last year, and she was at a bunch of the, I remember the playoff games. She got a lot of attention there. And the fraternity there named her, Bella Danger was named a sweetheart by the fraternity at Miami. So I'm, and based on her body of work, she's got a very sweetheart. Lucky Tony's like, how did you mispronounce her name? I don't understand. What's wrong with you? I mean, oh, my God. Calm down. Calm down, Lucky Tony. Calm down. Let's take some calls. It is a call-in show. And we'll go eeny, meeny, miny, moe. Pick a caller by their name. Let's say hello to Mike the Leprechaun. Hello, Mr. Leprechaun. Welcome.
2: Good morning, Ben. How are you?
0: If I was any better, I'd be a tiger, but I wouldn't be Tiger Woods. Did you see the news on Tiger Woods? Did you see the?
2: He did. He pleaded no contest.
0: Yeah, he's banned from driving for 5 years. Tiger Woods is
2: driving
0: not able to drive.
2: Driving the golf ball?
0: Well, he can drive the golf ball. He can't even drive a golf cart, though. The governor of Florida, Ron DeSantis, has ruled that Tiger Woods, will he be allowed or will he not be allowed? He will not be allowed to drive a,
2: wow,
0: a golf cart. So devastating for
2: wow.
0: Tiger.
2: Wow.
0: I wonder if he'll be able to afford... Will he be able to afford having someone else drive him? Does he have the funds to have somebody else drive him?
2: He has deep pockets, I'm sure. And did you see he had this beautiful lawyer, another blonde. Did you see her?
0: I did not.
2: No?
0: Oh. Unfortunately, I don't check out lawyers. I don't know. But
2: they were showing Tiger Woods, but you couldn't help but notice the lady beside him.
0: I'm focused on Tiger. I don't know what you're talking about. The judge there gave Woods a blunt warning, saying if you were to drive for any reason at all, you would immediately be back in jail. There you go.
2: Mm-hmm.
0: He's worried about that? Yeah. Concerned?
2: Why are pirates good at boxing?
0: Oh, we're doing dad jokes? Why are pirates good at boxing?
2: Boxing.
0: I don't know.
2: They have a great left hook. Uh-huh. And I have a song for Coop. He keeps losing all his money, apparently. You gotta know when to hold them, know when to fold them, know when to walk away, know when to run. Anyways, did you watch the
0: Mike, Mikey in Tucson writes in, he says, can you please bring back Real Talk and Angry Bill? They retired. We couldn't afford them anymore. And Real Talk chose marriage over the show, so he's out. And Angry Bill chose his health, so he had to retire from the show. They're both out.
2: Is there any truth to the rumor that you bought out Jeannie Buss, her portion of the Lakers?
0: I can neither confirm nor deny.
2: No comments. You're doing the no comments.
0: Did you see that Justin Tucker could be back in the NFL soon?
2: Uh-huh.
0: Yeah, he worked out for the Jets yesterday. How about that? 36 years old, hadn't played in the NFL since 2024. He was released by the Ravens in May of last year and spent all 13 years in Baltimore being pestered by my buddy Sports with Coleman, and he was accused by not one, not two, not three, not four, not five... 16 massage therapists at eight different Baltimore area spas and wellness centers of getting some extra work done at the massage. Yeah.
2: Huh.
0: Which
2: he
0: most people seem to think happens all the time. Yeah, well, exactly.
2: Yeah.
0: He had a pulled groin. Either he had a pulled groin or he wanted a pulled groin. I don't know. But, who knows?
2: Yes,
0: he did. All right. Riveting. Any other dad jokes before we move on?
2: I only do one a day, but...
0: one a day.
2: No.
0: All right.
2: Yeah. All right.
0: No? Well, what are you...
2: I know.
0: All right.
2: I can go.
0: Thank you. All right. I gotta go. You're out of material. You were not expecting this much airtime. You were not prepared for this level of airtime, and we must move on. We must move on. So if you're all worked up into a lather about the money in sports and all this stuff. Oh, my God. Money, money, money. Oh, we need a salary cap. I just chill out. I did get a message. I got to find it here. from one of our guys who's an Angel fan, and he was upset that I'm anti-salary cap. Fat Daddy. Fat Daddy says, Big Ben, you forget the salary cap gets rid of those weasel agents and deferred payments. Stan Kroenke guy has got to make his billion somehow, so there goes the beer prices. Well, yeah, the beer prices will go up and all that. But you can't have both. You can't have a good team and cheap beer. You got to pick one. Would you rather have a good team that you're not embarrassed to wear the hat and the logo, or would you rather have cheap beer? Now, Artie Marino argued the Angel fans would rather have cheap food, and that would be that. As far as the salary cap, it doesn't get rid of agents. It gets rid of the middle class of baseball. You have mostly players making the minimum or close to the minimum, and then the top guys are still going to get paid. There'll just be fewer top guys on each team. There'll be that. And the deferred payments, like, what's wrong with that? I would love to get deferred. If they offered me deferred payment when I was younger, I would have absolutely taken deferred payments. That would have been the greatest thing. Are you kidding me? Deferred payments? My God, it'd be great. It's like winning the lottery. You get paid out every year. You don't have to worry about it. These guys don't work anyway. Once they get to about 40, that's it. Imagine that. You work half the year till you're 40, and then you just get paid FU money for the rest of your life. Well, the Premier League, speaking of FU money, I read that they have now spent a record $4.7 billion during the summer transfer portal, 11% higher than last year's record, and more than triple the spending from 5 years ago.

0: the amount of money the robber barons, the oligarchs, are spending is next level. Manchester City led the feeding frenzy. And they became the first team ever to exceed $600 million in one window. And you people complain about the Dodgers and the teams, the Rams and these teams spending a lot of money. $600 million in one window. And that the total was $618 million. That is insane. And so the Premier League, which is popular not here but elsewhere, not in America, but Terry in England, I guess, likes some of those guys. But my God. The amount of revenue that they're making is insane, insane, and they're hoping. The MLS is hoping to get the leftovers. They want the leftovers. It is the Ben Maller Show. We've got Ask Ben, your questions and our answers. It's called Ask Ben. Keep the questions coming in. We'll get to that, and we will do it next. However, it is the B block, and let's count this time.
1: Number three.
0: Yeah, there it is. All right. So apparently, hour three. The
2: you
0: wait
2: didn't
0: is
2: ask
0: over.
2: Earlier.
0: Well, you know, you were sick. The wait is over. That was pre-recorded anyway. Football is here. Oh, I'm not supposed to say that. And so is DraftKings. DraftKings is now live. We'll do it live. You're looking live. 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
1: the Ben Maller Show on Fox Sports Radio is not just a radio show. No, no, no. That's such a boomer thing. You know, it's you got to be on the social media. You got to get into the algorithm, all that crap. So we are on YouTube. You can check out the show. Nothing I love more than a camera right in my face and a light and a bunch of lights, and we've got it for you. So they spent a lot of money at the company buying all these cameras and these lights and the thingamajigs and the gizmos and the gadgets and the doohickeys and the whatchamacallits. So you might as well take advantage of that and go to the YouTube channel at Ben Maller Show. 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Subscribe. And then when you're not being productive at work, when you're trying to kill time and get through the drudgery of life, well, all of a sudden, a monologue will pop up, and you'll watch it, and it'll be great, and it'll be amazing, and oh my God, and thank you.
2: It's now time for...
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2: Send us your questions on Twitter now.
1: And away we go. It's Ask Ben. Your questions are answers for the rest of the hour. These are actual questions by actual people. For the reading of the questions sent in via the hashtag Ask Ben on X, we bring in the Coop-a-Loop.
4: 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The

0: first couple questions I see here kind of have a theme. We're going to start off with a question from Inca Terror.
1: Hi, Inca Terror.
0: Inca Terror wants to know, what is the hardest U.S. state to spell correctly?
1: Not city, state, because the hardest where a lot of people would be like Albuquerque, which is, but that you're asking for a state.
0: Yeah.
1: So I, let's see here. What would be the hardest state? For Lorena, I'm going to go any of them. How about that? No.
2: I'm a very good speller.
0: Are you?
1: You are?
2: Yes.
1: Really? I don't believe you. I would say for a little off the top of my head here, let's see. Oh, let me trust Lorena. How about this? Let's see if she can spell Connecticut. How about that? I think that's the hardest.
2: Okay, so Connecticut.
1: Ah, she got it right. How dare you? All right, what do you think?
2: There you go.
1: In your face, I know.
2: I don't think any of them are hard. My favorite one to spell, though, is Mississippi, because you can put it into a song.
1: That's right.
2: M-I-S-S-I-S-S-I-P-P-I.
1: Yeah.
2: I think I can also spell supercalifragilisticexpialidocious.
1: Can you? That's one of my favorite words to say. I don't say it enough. Supercalifragilisticexpialidocious. All right, cool.
0: I mean, even though she got it right, I do think Connecticut is the...
1: the hardest one to spell.
0: Yeah.
1: It's a little that sneaky I, right?
0: It's just weird.
1: It doesn't look like it's doesn't sound like it looks. There's a lot of words in English that don't sound like they look. All right. What is next here? What do we got?
0: All right. JT the Wingman wants to know,
1: what is
0: your favorite letter in the alphabet?
1: Well, I'm a little biased here. I like the letter B. It's a B for Ben. I enjoy the letter B. It's my favorite. That's my first initial, and I like that. What about you, Lorena?
2: Yeah, I'm a big fan of the L, you know?
1: Yeah, similar. Yeah. All right. Very simple, then. Coop, let me guess.
0: I don't know if I'm the only one that's not like a like total narcissist here, or but...
2: Wow.
1: What a schmuck.
0: My favorite letter is S. I don't know why.
1: S?
0: Yeah.
1: Yeah, for schmuck. There you go. All right, what's next? What do we got? It's Ask Ben. Your questions are answers.
0: Mike the Leprechaun wants to know, what's the worst habit that you tried to give up but failed? His is suntan lotion.
1: No, crack is my... No, I don't know. A habit I tried... No, I mean, obviously the one I kind of succeeded on is like, you know, eating too much. But no, I mean, I don't gamble too much. I don't... I'm kind of boring. I don't think there's anything I can think of. What about you, Lorena?
2: I've done pretty good. I used to bite my nails. I stopped doing that. I used to pick my nose.
1: That would be the one. Well, I don't pick my nose, but I bite. Well, I
2: used to eat my boogers too. I stopped doing that.
0: Okay.
1: Wow.
2: What? It's cool.
0: The problem is I don't try to stop any of my bad habits.
1: You lean into them.
0: Yeah.
1: You like them. You embrace them. That's the way to do it. Sure. Why not?
2: We need more bad habits.
0: Andy and Lionel Lakes, do you enjoy a good deep tissue massage?
1: No. No, I don't. What about you?
2: Never had one.
1: All right, cool.
0: No, they hurt. Just a regular massage for me. Thank you.
1: Really? We are Bob Kraft likes those too.
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8: So I saw this headline. Oh, boy. I want to remind everybody, I do think the Cowboys will be better this year, but they were 7-9-1 last year. and awful against playoff teams. So the headline this morning, Cowboys are true Super Bowl contenders. Okay. Coaching matters. Just in the NFC, do you think Brian Schottenheimer is going to outduel John Harbaugh, Sean McVay, Mike McDonald in Seattle? Do you Kyle Shanahan in San Francisco, Ben Johnson, Dan Campbell? Let's say he does. Then he goes to the AFC and has to outduel Sean Payton or Andy Reid or D'Amico Ryans or Jim Harbaugh or Mike Vrabel. I'm not anti-Brian Schottenheimer. He was surprising last year. But here are the coaches that Brian and the Cowboys beat. Aaron Glenn, a defensive coach, and the Jets didn't have an interception. Brian Daboll got fired. Dan Quinn's about to. He's the number one coach on the hot seat. Pete Carroll, whose last year in Vegas was an abject disaster. Andy Reid's worst Chiefs team in week 13. They were all beat up. And Nick Sirianni, who you know it and I know it and we all know it. We're kind of like, all right, whatever. Dallas went 1-5-1 against playoff teams. Some of the losses were ugly. I like the Cowboys. But don't convince yourself that average meal you ate at the restaurant was great because it's better than what you cook at home. Like, I think the Cowboys are interesting. Let's be careful here about the...
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7: Aaron Donald is back. And it's hard to find flaws with the Rams, except for maybe Matthew Stafford's age. But then you saw the way Ty Simpson played, and you're like, well, but it does feel like everything is lined up for them to make a run this year.
9: It's real. It's happening. I can't wait to see what it looks like to see this defensive front with Myles Garrett on the edge and Aaron Donald in the interior and how teams are going to try to stop these guys. I mean, honestly, it feels like it's one of those deals where I don't know what your answer is. You know, as a former quarterback or, you know, looking at it from the offensive scheme standpoint, look, those guys you got up in front of you are getting paid too. But it is, I mean, Aaron Donald had one of the highest double team rates of any player back when he played.
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16: From ABC News, I'm Sherry Preston. Another mass shooting in America.
17: A tragic scene unfolded that has impacted numerous lives.
16: Minneapolis Police Sergeant Garrett Parton, after two people were killed in a shooting in an apartment complex in Minneapolis, the gunman apparently taking his own life, Police Chief Bill Peterson.
18: I'm truly sickened by this level of violence. That feeling is tempered only by the courageous actions of the Minneapolis police officers who responded without hesitation.
16: Minneapolis Mayor Jacob Fry.
19: Upon entering the building, it was apparent that this was an active shooting. They rescued victims, brought people to safety, helped get approximately four people to the hospital, all while getting shot at themselves.
16: Two police officers among the wounded, they are expected to make full recoveries. Iran launching more attacks on U.S. allies in the Middle East, targeting Kuwait and Bahrain overnight. This after the most recent American strikes on Iran. President Trump now saying the U.S. completely controls that critical waterway.
20: We now control the Hormuz Strait. And we have many boats going through that every day, every night. Many, many boats loaded up with oil.
16: Oil prices this morning, though, still high. Brent crude trading above $95 a barrel. And Gas Buddy says a nationwide average for a gallon of regular $4.10, 91 cents higher than a year ago. That's going to mean some expensive road trips for the Labor Day weekend, but before everybody hits the road, a lot of travelers are dealing with some wicked weather.
10: Delays piling up at major airports, including JFK, LaGuardia, and Philadelphia International. And a life-threatening flash flood emergency in southeast Texas. Cars and homes underwater outside Houston. The remnants of Tropical Storm Edward dumping nearly 2 feet of rain.
16: ABC's Matt Rivers. The death toll in the flooding in Nepal now over 1,200. Thousands are missing, and some families are beginning to hold symbolic funerals for them. 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
16: Mortgage rates are on the rise again for the first time in more than a year. The average rate for a 30-year home loan is now topping 6.9%, that according to Mortgage News Daily. After New York City announced a ban on AI in classrooms all up through the 8th grade, Los Angeles is putting its restrictions in place. The school district there blocking students from using AI on school-issued devices. Singer Lionel Richie now home after spending 3 days in the hospital. He felt ill during a recent performance. The jury in the trial of the Massachusetts mother charged with murdering her 3 children is expected back for more deliberations again today.
21: After 5 days of deliberations, jurors in the Lindsay Clancy trial came back only to reveal once again they're deadlocked.
22: Saying after much deliberation, we are still unable to come to a unanimous decision.
21: The judge issued a formal instruction to press on.
22: There is no reason to suppose that the case will ever be submitted to 12 persons more intelligent.
21: A trial over a mother killing her 3 young children is captivating and dividing the country.
16: ABC's Aaron Katursky at the courthouse. One of the original mapping giants, MapQuest, jumping to the top of Apple's App Store after it refused to change the name of Lake Ontario to Lake America, as President Trump wants. American Airlines wants more big spenders. It says it'll add more premium seats to new Boeing 777 jets used on long-haul routes. It's phasing out first class on the planes. Sherry Preston, ABC News.
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25: 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NTPA Tractor Pulls continue Saturday, September 12th and Sunday, September 13th. It's the Antique

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1: Where's the money? Good morning, I'm Gordon Deal, along with Nicole Murray, on this Thursday, September 3rd. Glad you could join us. Here's what we have for you this hour.
2: Republicans are worried that President Trump's super PAC isn't spending enough on the midterms. We'll have a special report.
1: Two people have been killed and three police officers were injured after a shooting at a high-rise in downtown Minneapolis.
2: The NBA has lowered the boom on the LA Clippers for a salary cap scandal, stripping five first-round draft picks.
1: And employers desperately calling for colleges to help Gen Z with their people skills.
3: People saying that this group of graduates isn't ready to work in an office. They're not professional. They don't communicate well. They don't have the skills that they need to work in the office. I kept hearing this over and over, though, and really thinking that doesn't sound that different from the way that my generation, I'm a millennial, was spoken about. And I have to imagine that maybe it's come up in past generations.
1: Amanda Hoover at Business Insider on how today's bosses say Gen Z isn't really workplace ready. A shooting at a high-rise in downtown Minneapolis has left two people dead and at least five others injured, including three police officers. It happened late yesterday afternoon. WCCO Television says the suspected shooter is also dead from a self-inflicted gunshot wound. Reports say the suspect had been evicted from his apartment earlier in the day after a series of threats involving guns. CBS News identified him as 35-year-old Carlton Johnson, who also has a domestic violence conviction. Minneapolis Mayor Jacob Frey credited police.
4: Upon entering the building, it was apparent that this was an active shooting. They rescued victims, brought people to safety, helped get approximately four people to the hospital, all while getting shot at themselves.
1: Of the three cops injured, one of them was in surgery last evening after being shot twice in the abdomen. He was listed in stable condition. Another officer was shot in the leg, and the other, who was not shot, was being evaluated for a non-life-threatening injury. President Trump says the U.S. is prepared to carry out more strikes on Iran, quote, anytime we want. A day after American forces conducted their latest attack, Secretary of State Marco Rubio said the ship has sailed on the prospects of returning to the memorandum of understanding reached in June, something mediating nations have been attempting to encourage, but the Trump administration has repeatedly rebuffed. Rubio in a phone call to Fox News.
5: They want money for two things, to sponsor terrorism and ultimately to have a nuclear weapon, and we can't allow that to happen.
1: Meanwhile, Central Command is looking into Iranian claims that the Americans hit a wedding party in Tuesday's strikes, killing four people and injuring dozens more. Also of note, a Lebanese newspaper says Houthi rebels have stopped the transit of all Saudi commercial ships and tankers in the southern Red Sea, a critical waterway like the Strait of Hormuz. Separately, President Trump, in a post on Truth Social, has proposed renaming the Strait of Hormuz to Trump Strait. Oil prices have been inching lower this morning as investors consider the uncertainty of renewed military strikes between the U.S. and Iran that risk disrupting supplies from the Middle East. Brent crude futures have been trading at around $95 a barrel. With an eye on road trips for Labor Day weekend, Gas Buddy is predicting the national average price of regular gas will be $4.03 a gallon, 87 cents higher than last year and the highest on record. Patrick DeHaan is head of petroleum analysis at Gas Buddy.
6: Demand for gasoline should provide some downward tailwind. In addition, we're only a couple of weeks away from switching back to cheaper winter gasoline. So that eventually could push the national average back below that $4 a gallon mark in the weeks ahead.
1: Meanwhile, the latest military attacks Tuesday were the most substantial exchange of fire between the U.S. and Iran since July, with the war now in its seventh month. Separately, oil giant Chevron confirmed that it will expand operations in Venezuela after President Trump announced a deal to develop the nation's oil reserves and give the Pentagon a stake in the profits. If you've missed anything from today's show, there's an easy way to catch up, by the way. Just tell your Alexa, Siri, or Google to play This Morning with Gordon Deal. It's 11 minutes now after the hour.

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0: don't take sides. We deliver the information you need to start your day. 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
1: Thanks for being with us. Welcome into Thursday. Money is starting to trickle out of President Trump's super PAC ahead of the midterm elections. But as September begins, GOP donors and other Republicans say it should be gushing. He said at a dinner last night that he plans to campaign heavily in the final month before Election Day.
2: The endorsements are wonderful and everything, but you still have to produce. If the person can't produce, it doesn't mean so much.
1: Insight now from Alex Gangitano, White House reporter at Politico. Alex, what are you hearing?
3: Yeah, so I talked with several donors about this. It's now September, and so how are they feeling about the fact that the president has only spent just over $800 million on Darlene Graham, the senator from South Carolina, on her primary.
1: $800,000.
3: Other than that, we've seen some MAGA Inc. events, but there's really not been spending, you know, in earnest besides that. And so, you know, 6 weeks out from Election Day, how are Republicans feeling? And a lot of donors were telling me this is way too late, too little, too late. We don't even trust that all of this over $400 million will even be spent at this point, because how can you spend that much money in this amount of time? It's too short. And that there's a lot of Republicans really fighting for their jobs in these states that could really benefit from some money, but that the president's team, MAGA Inc., is just moving way too slow here. So there's a lot of frustration. There's a lot of people questioning what is this money being held for and why not help while Republicans have their majority threatened.

0: MAGA base. And so is that more beneficial than money? Now, a lot of Republicans, though, are telling me, no, just give us the money. Show up also, but we also need the money. We need to fill the airwaves, pay for ads, hold more of these rallies with more money, be able to really reach voters in different ways than just a presidential rally.
1: Wow. We're speaking with Alex Gangitano, White House reporter at Politico. The story is called Republicans Worry Trump's Super PAC is Taking the Midterms Easy. Somebody in your story said it's hard to move voters after Labor Day. But I thought also voters didn't pay attention before Labor Day because it was the summer.
0: That's one of those D.C. Questions I think we face every year of, is it the pre-Labor Day or is it the post-Labor Day notion?
1: If that money is going to be hung on to, do we have any idea what Trump might spend it on, if in fact he's going to keep it past the midterms?
0: So there's a lot of speculation over, you know, where he can put that money. There's also, though, the question of how much he keeps for himself. That's a lot of speculation. I will say the White House has dismissed those concerns. But a lot of these donors I talked to are saying, well, it's September. We don't have a reason to think otherwise. So now we're going to start speculating about what he could be holding on to this money for.
1: Thanks, Alex. Alex Gangitano, White House reporter at Politico. 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Batavia, Illinois, 2:40 in the morning. A woman sees a flashlight and a shadow outside her window. Police say the man in her backyard was a registered sex offender and a military court convicted him in 2024. He had taken a sailor's key card, let himself into her bedroom, and watched her sleep. He never met the woman in Batavia. He saw her on social media, researched her, and found her home address. Researched. A people search site will sell a report on you for about $2. 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I use Incogni. 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
2: And now, the three big things you need to know. Number one.
3: Two people are dead and at least five others were injured, including three cops, after a shooting occurred at an apartment building in downtown Minneapolis. Police Chief Bill Peterson.
4: I'm truly sickened by this level of violence. That feeling is tempered only by the courageous actions of the Minneapolis police officers who responded without hesitation.
3: WCCO Television said the suspected shooter, identified as 35-year-old Carlton Johnson, died from a self-inflicted gunshot wound yesterday.
2: Number two.
3: President Trump says the U.S. is prepared to carry out more strikes on Iran, quote, anytime we want.
5: Their leaders are gone. All of their technology is gone. Their weapons are largely gone. Other than that, they're doing quite well. Their economy is totally shot.
3: Trump added that the renewed military campaign in Iran will not last too long, but did not offer a concrete timeline.
2: Number three.
3: Tiger Woods has pleaded no contest to a reckless driving charge related to a car crash that occurred near his Florida home earlier this year. State Attorney Thomas Bacadal.
6: At the end of the day, Mr. Woods admitted to his actions. He admitted to driving, reckless driving, a second offense.
3: The golfer will pay a $1,500 fine and his driver's license will be suspended for 5 years. A Coast Guard jet carrying Homeland Security Secretary Mark Wayne Mullen and other top DHS officials has made an emergency landing outside Washington, D.C. after one of its engines failed. No injuries have been reported from yesterday's incident. Mayor Zohran Mamdani has announced that New York City's public schools will temporarily ban elementary and middle school students from using artificial intelligence tools during the upcoming school year.
7: In no way, shape, or form will AI replace student-teacher interaction. It is the foundation of our students' educational experience. That will not change.
3: The ban will last for 1 year. And bring on the bougie. Southwest Airlines has unveiled plans to open its first ever airport lounges. JetBlue has also announced its new first class seats, which include early boarding, roomy reclining seats, and a rotating selection of snacks.
1: Rotating selection of snacks.
3: Yes. So okay. You'll have your pick.
1: Goldfish.

0: fish, pretzels.
1: And if I read correctly, you can order your snacks on the screen that's on the seat behind you. I love this bougie stuff.
0: Beautiful. 23 minutes after the hour.
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0: Thanks for being with us. Every generation of new grads is told by an older generation that it doesn't know how to work. Gen Z has it especially rough. So says Amanda Hoover, senior correspondent at Business Insider. Amanda, what did you look at?
1: Yeah, I think we've been hearing various iterations of this and even that term showing up in news articles and things that big bosses are saying in recent years, really since post-pandemic and as we're seeing Gen Z enter the workforce. People saying that this group of graduates isn't ready to work in an office. They're not professional. They don't communicate well. They don't have the skills that they need to work in the office. I kept hearing this over and over, though, and really thinking that doesn't sound that different from the way that my generation, I'm a millennial, was spoken about. And I have to imagine that maybe it's come up in past generations as well. So took a look at the story about this idea of workplace readiness, and has anyone ever really showed up to their first job, particularly like an office job, ready to be there?
0: Yeah, it's interesting because you did say that each generation unlocks a new stigma upon entering the workplace. Give examples for that, because you even touched on the silent generation.
1: Right. I mean, millennials were entitled and had gotten too many ribbons and then didn't know how to fail at anything. That was kind of the perception. We had the slacker stereotype among

0: Gen X and all the grunge music and things that came of that era. And if you really go back to like baby boomers, we think that these were hippies. You know, these were people ready to disrupt culture as we know it, like the rock and roll generation. Mm. So all of that doesn't sound that different at its root when you pull apart each of those over the last 60 years.
1: So somebody almost sounding exasperated in your story said something along the lines of, can we have schools please focus on developing skills rather than trying to impart this traditional academia?
0: Yes, and I think that that is not a new argument. I think there was also this big focus on STEM skills that we saw in the 2010s, and that learning to code would unlock a lifetime of job security and riches for you. And now we see that AI has really upended that. And what I've been hearing from employers and experts in this and people in college leadership positions over the past year is that critical thinking and humanities degrees are really regaining a value. But we've had fewer people pursue them over the last 15 years, and more people pursue STEM degrees. So there's this complicated thing of jobs want people to have skills, but that doesn't necessarily mean operating Excel or sending emails in the right format and etiquette. They're often talking about communication, teamwork, critical thinking, and the development of that can look a lot different than the practice of it in the workplace.
1: So I get the sense that it doesn't necessarily sound like there's cause for concern here. This is just a phase that this particular group of workers is going through and will eventually train them and move along.
0: There are some differences happening when I spoke to people that have looked at this or dealt with different generations of college students. I'm hearing from professors that college freshmen are showing up with less experience, you know, outside of academic settings.
1: Thanks, Amanda. Amanda Hoover, senior correspondent at Business Insider. 30 minutes after the hour on This Morning, America's First News.

0: in a world.
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0: You know what I'm hopeful for? Skepticism. Skepticism is what gives me hope each morning. I wake up, well, sure, there's a cup of this, and that's for you, Sealy. No, not it's not his CBD oil. I don't put that in my coffee, but I'll take it on my own orally. But he just hates it when I take a drink of my beverage of choice. But, yeah, they, sure, that plays a role. But skepticism is what fires me up in the morning. I know enough 20-somethings who don't believe a damn thing that they're told out of hat. And I love that. They may be the greatest American generation because they just don't believe everything they're told. Oh, yeah, yeah. So there are always going to be some who do, and there are going to be some who don't have time to go and investigate everything. This is where, you know, media, the news business was supposed to live, was supposed to be like, all right, you guys are busy. Some guy shows up at a local elementary school and then shoots himself, and nobody is asking why. We'll figure it out. Or not, which is unfortunately sometimes the case. It's like, oh, well, let's just carry the banner school shooting and not ask, okay, so the guy forced his way into the school, went to the library, shot at a staffer, and then killed himself. And we think this has to do with the school. Why? He didn't go to the school, never had been in the school, never had been in the school division. These are the questions that we're supposed to be asking for you so that your skepticism can be sated, because we all should have skepticism. And this skeptic generation is going to, not septic, I think that was a previous generation, was the septic generation, but the skeptic generation, I'm very hopeful for what they can do. And several folks, you know, off of the point I made about Ted Cruz finally getting on with the idea that the Chi-Coms are paying for all the anti-data center stuff. Marcia writes in to 434-882-4217. What does it benefit China to have us go after the data centers, Joe? I don't understand. I thought they profited from the data centers. Well, to a degree. I mean, they make a lot of the parts and whatnot, and that is, without question, part of it. And I appreciate you listening to us on 930 The Answer. But they want the data centers there. They have some of them. They want all of them. They want to control the data. You know why? Because that will be better than being the reserve currency of the world. See, right now, America is the reserve currency of the world, and we have the majority of the data going through us. And here's why I defend data centers. I would rather have the data centers here, and understand that I was branded a Luddite years and years ago by a dear friend of mine, Chris Schoenwald. Because he felt like I didn't grasp technology as much as he did. He didn't look around and realize that he grasped technology to a degree that most other people didn't, and that I was just not as far along as he was. But I love technology. I love the opportunities and the things that you can do and the places you can press it and say, can I do this with this now? And maybe I can make this happen with this thing right now. Just you and me together bouncing off the Mumford T. Firefly, suck it from the sky, downlink antennae. And our friends, you know, Lori up in Aurora, Colorado, making sure all the little flashy lights keep being flashy lights. That technology didn't exist 100 years ago. And so, you know, our technology is not something to be feared. It is just a thing. You know, it was a technological advancement once? Black powder. You know, it was another technological advancement? Rifling of a musket barrel to increase accuracy of your shot. Loading the black powder into the round so that you don't have to spend as much time reloading. And as I always find it interesting, the gun grabbers, they don't want to ban black powder in bullets, I should say anything, they might get an idea like, oh, that's an idea. Make everything muzzle loaded again. Oh, that'll slow these SOBs down, because that's what it's all about. It's about magazine capacity and all this stuff. Technology is going to always advance. Cameras exist. So pretending like we can ban cameras from existence is stupid. I'm sorry, Florida and all the other states that are running to ban cameras, Virginia, several Virginia municipalities going to ban cameras from being used. The Constitution accepted and embraced the idea that there was going to be technological advancement, and therefore here are the guardrails for its use in a free society. Yes, AI was factored into the Bill of Rights. So were flock cameras. You can't bury your head in the sand electorally and pretend technology doesn't exist. So look at the founding documents of this nation and apply them thoroughly and vigorously to all new technology. Like I said, don't like flock cameras? I'm fine with that. I don't like surveillance either. So make it so that every time you look at a piece of imagery from a flock camera, you have to go before a judge and get a warrant. But there are flock cameras. Doesn't matter. I mean, you might want to pass an ordinance saying that the city can't own the flock cameras or the police department can't own the flock cameras. I'm fine with that. I don't see why the government has to put them up there. But if you want to see them, you got to go get a warrant. You see how the Constitution and the Bill of Rights actually takes these things into effect if we allow it to. Now, we, the carbon-based life forms, we like to be lazy. That's the word for it, lazy. It's a four-letter word as well. And it is a cuss word. We like to be lazy. We like to take the easy way out. Well, the police own the flock cameras, so the police don't have to get a warrant to look at their own flock cameras. Ah, so we've seen the problem. It's not the camera. It's the human being that uses it, the corrupt, authoritarian police officers who are more interested in an arrest record or a conviction rate for their Commonwealth's attorney or district attorneys than they are in actually making sure bad guys get caught and good guys get protected. Kareem's on the line with us at 434-882-4217. Good morning, Kareem. How are you doing this morning, sir?
1: Good morning, Joe. I'm trying to stay dry in Pennsylvania at the moment.
0: I hope that means it's raining, but I probably don't want to know if it's not.
1: Don't worry. I will try not to criminate myself more than I usually do.
0: Fair enough.
1: No, it is raining, Joe.
0: So what's as you live the Eddie Rabbit song and hear the windshield wipers flapping, what's going on?
1: Well, I do love a rainy night. Honestly, Joe, you plant a pretty good field of so many seeds. I was listening to Antonin Scalia and Stephen Breyer have a discussion in Arizona. It was on YouTube. YouTube is fantastic about some of the just what you're talking about in the Constitution. And they mentioned a court case where thermal cameras, which didn't need a warrant at the time, police could just use a thermal camera to look inside your home to search for who was growing marijuana because of heat lamp signatures.
0: Oh, yeah. I remember that. Yeah.
1: In the UK, they just fly over the house, and which houses don't have snow, well, they've got a lot of output. But their agreement was you do need a warrant because it's invasive. Now, these cameras.
0: I mean, yeah, but that's the thing. And I'm glad to hear Breyer agree with it.
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0: Sure, you, Kareem, living the Eddie Rabbit life. Driving in the rain in PA. So, all right. Let's get Eddie. Okay. Okay, Eddie, we get it. Can we get Eddie a biscuit, please? Thank you. All right. Kareem on the line, we were talking about technology and how the Constitution already had all of this kind of factored into it. And you were mentioning Scalia and Breyer on YouTube somewhere. And you're right. I want to pick up on a little thing you just dropped in the last segment, that YouTube can be a wonderful place. I laugh at the fact that the most popular YouTube channels and the most lucrative ones are generally the shot of two guys playing some, you know, first-person shooter game, but that speaks more to us. That's more of a mirror into us than it is anything else. And have we heard yet, before we go back to Kareem on the phone, because on, I think it's September 5th or 9th, X is rejiggering how they pay their content creators. Still one of my favorite lines in modern movie making, when the guy introduces his girlfriend and he said, she's an aspiring content creator. It was kind of movie is. It was the Will Ferrell, the Hawk. Molly Shannon is his estranged wife, and Will Ferrell's son introduces his girlfriend. She says, she's an aspiring content creator. Molly Shannon looks at him and goes, what the hell is that? But it is. That's what it is. You know, I'm an aspiring disc jockey. Does that mean you're a waiter? Yes, as a matter of fact, it did mean I was a waiter while I was. I'm an out-of-work actor. Oh, bar back or waiting tables? Busboy mainly. Waiting for the big director to come in, and I can impress him with how I clear his plates. So, you know, you had mentioned YouTube being this great space, and this I'm looking for the Scalia Breyer back and forth on data centers and the Constitution. I find it heartening that Breyer and Scalia agreed on the fact that the Constitution addresses this. To me, anyway, Kareem.
1: It's funny how much Breyer did agree. You know, I was just a liberal. It's funny, 30 years later, this conversation was over 10 years ago, but going back to what liberals were said to be 30 years from now, or 30 years back then, now, you're right, that Overton window has shifted quite a bit. But let's say this flock cameras, let's say they're a public tool, just like water, electricity, then honestly, everybody should have access to it, not just the police. Mm-hmm. So think of it as a 24/7 security camera. I mean, you got your Ring camera, you have access to your own files on that Ring camera, except the company has access to everybody's files. Well, if it's a public, it should be a public utility where everybody has access to all of it, because it's just outside and you don't need those extra warrants for them. It sure should be just like water and electricity. Setting that aside, going with these data centers, I think that should also be the case. Libraries. Before there are data centers, we have libraries, and those are publicly accessible, and that's where the information is stored. And I do think that once Pandora's box is open, they should be open for everybody, not just for. Now, this is the downside. We do have corporations that have nefarious actions all over. Profit is profit, and the love of money, that's a bad thing to begin with. So I do think there are restraints that need to occur, but if that Pandora's box is open, it should be open for everybody. Anyway, Joe, have a great day. Thanks for taking my call.
0: Well, and you planted a field of your own there, Kareem. Thank you, sir. Stay dry. Let's go back to yesterday's program. Let's jump into our TARDIS. And remember yesterday, we spent an inordinate amount of time on a crazy blonde, blue-eyed master racer from Canada, Leah McGowan, on CNN, let loose from the constraints of having to actually have Scott Jennings on the other side of the table. She's just been getting her... You know, her bike wing on there and just marching through it. Was discussing capitalism, and we wanted to bring her out into the sunlight because sunlight disinfects us from crazy ideas like McGowan's.
2: And unfortunately, capitalism is not working like that anymore for most of the country. We have got to a place where we have deregulated everything so much that only a certain handful of people are actually succeeding in this version of capitalism.
0: So you understand the insanity that she just said. Because we don't have regulations on the market, only a few people can succeed, and that's because they're involved with the government. See, this is what happens when you're reading, you know, because Chinese does not translate to English idiomatically in the same way. So you can't just run some script written for you in Beijing and hit it through ChatGPT's English translator and, you know, make any sense. I mean, she's unfortunately living down to the blonde stereotypes. But she goes on because nobody's stopping her from this immolation.
2: We have gone from laissez-faire capitalism to like a predatory capitalism. And where we are right now, and I've said this a million times, is like when you play Monopoly and somebody has all of the hotels on the whole board, and it doesn't matter if you're playing the game right. It doesn't matter if you're doing what you're supposed to do.
0: Which, by the way, getting hotels on the whole board is how you play the game right, you nip. Must control tongue of fire.
2: It doesn't matter if you get the education, if you get the job, you are still always going to lose.
0: Well, first off, capitalism isn't a win-lose thing. Cronyism is a win-lose thing. And this is where, you know, so profit motive, the love of money. Now, there's greed. Greed is a vice. But wanting to make money is not a vice. Wanting to be paid for what you do is not a vice. And unfortunately, folks like Leah McGowan get on TV enough to where the vox populi, you hear the drum beat so often, you figure this is the rhythm of the world and you go along with it. And it shows like this, bless us, we are such a small blip on the radar of mass media consumption, and yet half the country gets what we're saying, which means we're way closer to the truth than pretty blonde, blue-eyed Chi-Com spokesperson Lee McGowan. Have we allowed cronyism to corrupt our economy? Yes. Can we fix it? Yes. Do we need leaders with intestinal fortitude to start deregulating? As long as we've got Aryan spokespeople of the Chi-Com movement, where's David Bowie when you're, oh, my little China girl? That should be Leah McGowan's walk-up music. Oh, my little China girl. As long as they're dividing us along this idea that the corporations are the enemy, we're going to allow it because it's a comforting thought, and we can't allow the comfort.
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0: From ABC News, I'm Sherry Preston. An angry Minneapolis Police Chief Bill Peterson following a mass shooting that left three people dead, including the shooter, as well as multiple people injured.
1: Once again, we are updating you on the cowardly acts of a violent shooter whose actions have significantly impacted the lives of residents, our community, our officers, and other first responders.
0: Among those wounded, three police officers, two of them shot in the exchange of gunfire on the upper level of a high-rise building downtown. There is no word on a motive at this point. The price of oil once again trading at about $95 a barrel amid renewed tension in the Middle East. At a Rose Garden Club dinner with cabinet officials and members of Congress last night, President Trump said of Iran,
2: "The leaders are gone. All of their technology is gone. Their weapons are largely gone. Other than that, they're doing quite well. Their economy is totally shot."
0: Iran striking several U.S. allies overnight, including Kuwait and Bahrain, following the latest U.S. strikes in the country. Heading into the Labor Day weekend, gas in the U.S. currently costing an average of about $4.10 a gallon. Before the war is about $2.90. AAA's Aixa Diaz.
3: "You've got these high crude oil prices mixing in right now with the fact that gasoline demand's going down and winter blend gasoline's going to hit the market. So we'll see where we end up. But right now, we're at $4.12, and that national average is about a dollar higher than we were paying this time last year."
0: Energy Secretary Chris Wright in Venezuela Wednesday, solidifying the agreement for the U.S. to take 65 billion barrels of Venezuelan oil reserves. Republican analyst Liz Rebecca Alocohan calls it a sweetheart deal.
4: "We have a little information around the vetting process of the company that was given access to a fifth of Venezuela's oil reserves for the next 100 years.
0: Crew of the USS Lincoln in Thailand, first dry land they've been on for more than 260 days. This is ABC News.
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1: Still no verdict after a fifth day of jury deliberations for those trying to decide in Lindsey Clancy's case in Plymouth, Massachusetts. ABC's Aaron Katursky says the trial has divided the country. However,
2: the only debate that counts involves the 9 women and 3 men who have spent about 30 hours now deciding whether Clancy methodically and intentionally killed her 3 children or whether she cannot be culpable because of postpartum psychosis.
1: The jury has told the judge twice now that they are deadlocked. Some scary moments at the start of the school year for kids in Westwood Hills Elementary in Waynesboro, Virginia. Police were alerted to an intruder in the school who was shot and wounded one staff member, forcing a lockdown. The staff member's expected to be okay. Police Chief David Shaw on what happened next.
3: Law enforcement responded within minutes and immediately entered the school. There they located in the library the suspect dead from an apparent self-inflicted gunshot wound. There were no students in the library at the time. The time between the initial call and the location of the suspect was approximately 3 minutes.
1: Superintendent says their safety and security protocols worked. Paradise for Star Wars fans is almost open, says ABC's Hannah Batah.
4: The George Lucas Museum of Narrative Art in L.A. is 300,000 square feet. It's shaped like a spaceship, and it opens with an exhibit of the Star Wars story. In addition to memorabilia from the franchise, there are giant theaters and a large collection of Lucas's artwork.
1: Admission will set you back $25, but kids under 17 are free. Sherry Preston, ABC News.
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13: Terror in Minnesota.
9: Good morning. I'm Gordon Deal, along with Nicole Murray, on this Thursday, September 3rd. Glad you could join us. Here's what's up this hour.
13: Two people were killed and three police officers were injured in a shooting at a high-rise in downtown Minneapolis.
9: The Trump administration is touting an oil deal with Venezuela, but there are lots of logistical hurdles. We'll examine them.
13: A historic punishment by the NBA for a salary cap scandal by the LA Clippers. The team is losing five first-round draft picks.
9: And does it make sense to pay off your mortgage early?
14: To contemplate paying off your mortgage early and making extra payments, you have to have extra cash sloshing around. So there's a whole bunch of people for whom this would be a ridiculous question. But if you have extra money, and a lot of homeowners do, the question is, is that the best way to spend it?
9: Dan DeVizze at USA Today on paying off the mortgage early or perhaps investing that extra cash. Shooting at a high-rise in downtown Minneapolis has left two people dead and at least five others injured, including three police officers. It happened late yesterday afternoon. WCCO Television says the suspected shooter is also dead from a self-inflicted gunshot wound. Reports say the suspect had been evicted from his apartment earlier in the day after a series of threats involving guns. CBS News identified him as 35-year-old Carlton Johnson, who also has a domestic violence conviction. Minneapolis Police Chief Bill Peterson.
15: I'm truly sickened by this level of violence. That feeling is tempered only by the courageous actions of the Minneapolis police officers who responded without hesitation.
9: Of the three cops injured, one of them was in surgery last evening after being shot twice in the abdomen. He was listed in stable condition. Another officer was shot in the leg, and the other cop who was not shot was being evaluated for a non-life-threatening injury. A man shot and killed two other men in that same building 1 year ago. President Trump says the U.S. is prepared to carry out more strikes on Iran, quote, anytime we want. A day after American forces conducted their latest attack, Secretary of State Marco Rubio said the ship has sailed on the prospects of returning to that memorandum of understanding reached in June, something mediating nations have been attempting to encourage. Rubio in a phone call to Fox News.
16: We will continue to target those things that pose an imminent threat to our forces and to global shipping in the straits. The straits will remain open and they will not be under Iranian control. And that's what you're seeing the president carrying out right now.
9: Meanwhile, Central Command is looking into Iranian claims that the Americans hit a wedding party in Tuesday's strikes, killing four people and injuring dozens more. Separately, President Trump has proposed renaming the Strait of Hormuz to Trump Strait. Oil prices have been inching lower this morning as investors consider the uncertainty of renewed military strikes between the U.S. and Iran that risk disrupting supplies from the Middle East. Brent crude futures have been trading at around $95 a barrel. With an eye on road trips for Labor Day weekend, Gas Buddy is predicting the national average price of regular gas will be $4.03 a gallon, 87 cents higher than last year and the highest on record. Patrick DeHaan is head of petroleum analysis at Gas Buddy.
17: The big worry, in addition to the Strait of Hormuz, is also what's happening in Russia. Ukraine knocking offline major oil refineries.
9: Meanwhile, the latest military attacks Tuesday were the most substantial exchange of fire between the U.S. and Iran since July. President Trump said yesterday that the renewed campaign against Iran would not continue for too long and that U.S. forces had targeted Iran's radar and missile systems. 10 minutes now after the hour on This Morning, America's First News.

0: 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Here he comes!
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11: 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President Trump announced last week that the U.S. would team up with a Venezuelan company to pump oil from the reserves of the South American nation. But actually getting that petroleum out of the ground could come with significant hurdles. Some of them from Rachel Frazen, energy and environment reporter at The Hill. Rachel, set the basics.
12: So the U.S. is taking a stake in a private company that operates in Venezuela, and the Venezuelan government says they are giving, or the U.S. says the Venezuelan government is giving them access to what amounts to essentially, you know, about 20% of the oil that is under the ground in Venezuela, or estimated at least to be under the ground in Venezuela. And so the U.S. says that it will get to take, you know, it will get the right to buy at least 20% of the oil produced by this company at cost. So, you know, for no more money than it costs to actually unearth the stuff. But there is still a lot, you know, that needs to happen before that oil actually materializes.
11: Yeah, and so there's the rub, kind of. What are those hurdles that are being faced here?
12: Yeah, so over the past 20 years or so, I think a lot of the infrastructure that was there has fallen under disrepair. You know, production has gone way down of oil over the last several years. And so I think that you can't just, you know, say you want oil and have it magically appear. You got to set up drilling rigs. You have to figure out a way to get that oil to a refiner where it can be turned into gasoline or diesel or jet fuel or other things that it's used for. And so there's just sort of a lot of logistics here. There is also the potential for legal challenges considering that, you know, in Venezuela's constitution, Venezuelan oil belongs to the people of Venezuela, and so I think there are some people who may try to challenge this agreement on those grounds.
11: I guess that's just part of why companies don't appear to be rushing to jump to this, correct?
12: Yes. So earlier this year, the White House hosted a meeting with a bunch of oil producers where they said, guys, this is amazing. You know, the White House said that you can go into Venezuela now and get all this oil. And I think they got kind of a tepid response from a lot of oil companies at that time, which were like, they were kind of like, well, you know, maybe there's potential here, especially sort of the big producers. However, just Wednesday, Chevron announced that they will be expanding production. Chevron's in a little bit of a different position than, say, ExxonMobil, because Chevron has been operating in Venezuela, whereas Exxon pulled out, I believe, in 2007. So Chevron just announced that they are going to be expanding their production in Venezuela.
11: Wow. We're speaking with Rachel Frazen, energy and environment reporter at The Hill. The story is called Trump Touts Venezuela Deal, but political and logistical hurdles stand between U.S.

0: 103 billion barrels worth of oil underground.
1: Oh, goodness. So that's the 65 billion is the 20%.
0: Yes, exactly.
1: Yikes. Okay.
0: Yeah, Venezuela is estimated to have more oil under the earth than any other country in the world. So there is a, you know, in the U.S., the U.S. has now access to this estimated 65 billion barrels. But again, that is an estimate. That is how much oil we think is under Venezuela. That's sort of become known as proven reserves. But, you know, we've not drilled that oil. We've not literally, you know, seen it with our own eyes that it's there necessarily. But the U.S. is being given access, or it and its sort of joint venture partner are being given access to this oil that's under the ground. But yes, again, building up that infrastructure and figuring out the logistics of shipping that oil, getting it to a refinery, refining it, that could take years. You know, I'm hearing as much as 10 years, you know, could be the timeline to turn that around. Yeah. Certainly we won't have it by, you know, the midterm elections.
1: Right, right. Do we know that it's, I don't even know if this is a thing, like, is it quality oil?
0: So the oil that they have in Venezuela is a little bit different than the oil, you know, that we produce here in the United States. It is heavier physically, and it has more sulfur, which, you know, becomes known as sour, whereas in the U.S., a less sulfuric oil has become known as sort of sweet crude oil. And they can be used in different things. That heavier oil might be better for certain applications, whereas I think the lighter oil that we produce here in the United States is more well-suited to gasoline.
1: Thanks, Rachel. This is Rachel Frazen, energy and environment reporter at The Hill. 20 minutes now after the hour on This Morning, America's First News. Here's Nicole Murray.
2: And now, the three big things you need to know. Number one.
3: Two people are dead and at least five others were injured, including three cops, after a shooting occurred at an apartment building in downtown Minneapolis. Police Chief Bill Peterson.
4: Upon entering the building, it was apparent that this was an active shooting. They rescued victims, brought people to safety, helped get approximately four people to the hospital, all while getting shot at themselves.
3: WCCO Television says the suspected shooter, identified as 35-year-old Carlton Johnson, died from a self-inflicted gunshot wound yesterday.
2: Number two.
3: President Trump says the U.S. is prepared to carry out more strikes on Iran, quote, anytime we want.
5: We now control the Hormuz Strait. And we have many boats going through that every day, every night. Many, many boats loaded up with oil.
3: Trump also proposed on social media that the Strait of Hormuz should be renamed to the Trump Strait.
2: Number three.
3: Tiger Woods has pleaded no contest to a reckless driving charge related to a car crash that occurred near his Florida home earlier this year.
6: He was fined to a $1,000 fine. With regard to the refusal, he was adjudicated on that one as well. A $500 fine, and then an additional fine for the careless.
3: That was State Attorney Thomas Bacadal. Police in Arizona have confirmed that a shooting at a Tucson gay bar that left three people dead, including the shooter, was a hate crime. Officials added that the suspect, 44-year-old Usman Cisse, was new to the area and did not know the victims. One of the fraternity brothers accused of supplying the alleged cocaine trafficking operation at Penn State has been granted bail. 24-year-old Agostino Apatiello, who is being charged with multiple counts of possession with intent to deliver and conspiracy, had been detained since his arrest in August. Snickers has launched the world's first digital candy bar called SnickersHunger.ai. This is so you can feed artificial intelligence when it acts unlike itself.
1: What?
3: I don't know. People can get hangry, so I guess AI can too.
1: I mean, listen. Okay. Clever from Snickers.
3: Yes.
1: Clever, but just weird.
3: I mean, a little bit.
1: Your AI is acting up or being sassy.
3: So I guess that would mean tech issues, no?
1: Yeah, you're going to feed it a digital Snickers.
3: I wonder if it costs money.
1: Great. 22 minutes now after the hour.
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1: 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And so I just wanted to go to this age-old question of, does that make sense? You know, does it make sense to prioritize sort of trying to pay off your mortgage a little early?
0: Yeah, and I got the sense, based on what you've written, that whether or not makes sense, of course, depends. Explain those factors.
1: Yeah, I mean, it's an exalted group that could even think about doing this, because if to contemplate paying off your mortgage early and making extra payments, you have to have extra cash sloshing around. So there's a whole bunch of people for whom this would be a ridiculous question. But if you have extra money, and a lot of homeowners do, the question is, is that the best way to spend it? Because let's say you have, I have an equity line, a home equity line that's ancient, and I've been working really hard on paying that off, because that's got a higher interest rate than my mortgage, right? So that gets my attention, that gets my priority. If you have a personal loan, that's going to have a higher interest rate. If you have a credit card debt, you know, God help you, that's got a much higher interest rate usually. So any of those things, any financial planner would tell you those would get the priority over making extra payments on the mortgage, which, a fifth of mortgages still now have under 3% interest, which means they're almost like not even, they're paying you to borrow the money almost.
0: Yeah. The other argument that you brought up here is, if you're tossing an extra $50 or $100 per month toward the mortgage, could you be better off financially if, in fact, you put that in the stock market?
1: There was a great Michelle Singletary column in the Washington Post a few years ago where she said that she had done this. She paid off her mortgage early, and she had an enviable rate, like 2.75%. And she knew that this is something where she'd get some pushback. A lot of readers wrote and say, hey, you should have just invested that money instead of spending it on your mortgage. But she wanted the peace of mind and the security and the feeling of accomplishment of having paid off her mortgage early, and so she did. But yeah, I mean, if you have that money and you have the discipline to invest it and not touch it and let it sort of build in value, it's true. Like the same, whatever, $100,000 3 years later would now be probably close to $200,000 just based on the stock market's performance. So it partly depends on what your values are. One of the experts I interviewed from NerdWallet made this point that she thinks older people like boomers and maybe Gen Xers are a little more interested in trying to pay down debt, maybe because they're older, and younger, like millennials, maybe Gen Zers, if they have some money, again, sloshing around, they're much more likely to want to invest it in something.
0: The common ways that people attempt to pay it off are what, Dan?
1: Well, the easy one is just making extra payments. I didn't realize my Rocket Mortgage has a button that's an amortization calculator, and you click on it on rocket.com, and it shows you how, if you make an extra $50 in your payment every month, it shows you exactly how it would accelerate your payoff date and how much less you'd pay in interest. And if you were to pay off even $50 a month extra every single month, it makes a profound difference. It's really impressive.
0: Yeah. Thanks, Dan. Dan Divise, personal finance reporter at USA Today. 30 minutes now after the hour on This Morning, America's First News.

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3: And good morning. I am Julie Cronus. Here is the news. President Trump is touting Republican victories in this year's primary election by hosting Republican lawmakers at the White House Wednesday evening. He said he's going to work to get GOP candidates elected in the midterms.
4: But I want to thank you for all the hard work during this very important season, and I will be with you 100% all the way to November.
3: Trump said he would even go to Alaska to campaign for Republican Senator Dan Sullivan's reelection. If you're on the roads on the Stevenson inbound, actually, this is really the only delay on the major roads, central to Kedzie. Your delay outbound side is looking just fine. The forecast from Will County's Weather Center. Here's meteorologist Chuck Brady.
5: Good morning. From the WJOL Will County Weather Center, here's what Thursday has in store. Might see a shower or thunderstorm this morning to start things off. That's going to move out quickly, and then we'll see sunny and hot conditions for the remainder of the day. 92 degrees this afternoon. That feel-like temperature, 102 and above at times. By all means, if you have to be outside, find as much shade as you can. Stay hydrated. Drink lots of water. Better chance of rain tonight. It's a 40% chance of a shower, thunder shower later on. Our low, 72 degrees. Tomorrow, we'll be back in the 90s, 92. Heat index, 100. And a slight chance of rain later on in the afternoon. We'll call it about a 30 to 40% chance of rain during the day tomorrow. Again, stay cool best way you can. From the WJOL, Will County Weather Center on this Thursday, I'm staff forecaster Chuck Brady.
3: And at 5:40, it is 75 degrees. President Trump says he warned oil executives about price gouging as gas prices continue to rise. Speaking to reporters in the Oval Office yesterday, Trump said he warned retailers in a meeting earlier this week and told them he wants the retail prices to come down. According to AAA, the average price for a gallon of regular gas nationwide is $4.12, nearly a dollar more than a year ago. President Trump wants to keep the U.S. tourism boom going following this summer's World Cup. Speaking from the Oval Office of Travel and Leisure Executives on Wednesday, he said the World Cup added $18 billion to the U.S. economy.
6: So this is a summer that showed the world America's back, and stronger than ever, bigger, better than ever before.
3: Trump looked ahead to the Los Angeles Olympics in 2028 as another opportunity for an international travel boom. The only U.S. oil company operating in Venezuela says it plans to double its oil production in the country over the next 5 years.
7: Chevron confirmed on Wednesday that it plans to invest another $7 billion in Venezuela, increasing its oil production to about 600,000 barrels a day. The news comes after President Trump announced a deal last week to create a business partnership that would control Venezuelan oil fields containing about 65 billion barrels of petroleum. Chevron CEO Mike Wirth said, "We are strengthening a portfolio that we believe can deliver attractive low-cost oil growth and support the U.S. energy supply." I'm Mark Mayfield.
3: Federal judge is blocking President Trump's second attempt to restrict birthright citizenship. Last month, Trump signed an executive order prohibiting citizenship to babies born in the U.S. to non-citizens. It was his second executive order to end birthright citizenship after the first one was shot down by the U.S. Supreme Court. Yesterday, a district judge in Maryland ruled that no presidential executive order can undo what the Supreme Court has done. She also criticized Trump for trying to upend our country's longstanding tradition of birthright citizenship, a right enshrined in the 14th Amendment. A $1 coin featuring Trump is now in circulation.
8: The U.S. Mint released the coins Wednesday, a portrait of Trump along with engravings of Liberty, In God We Trust, and 1776 through 2026 are on the head side of the coin. The

0: metal side features the presidential seal. The coin was struck to honor America's 250th birthday. 25 coin rolls and 100 coin bags are available to purchase on the U.S. Mint's website. I'm Monica Nelson.
1: And today is a day for a luxurious twist on an old standard sandwich.
2: Today is Welsh Rarebit Day, a play on the word rabbit, but there's no meat of any kind in this dish. 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

0: It's 5:46 and it's sports time on 1340 WJOL. We will start with baseball, where the Cubs, White Sox both lost last night. White Sox had just three hits in a 2-0 loss to the Astros in Houston. Tristan Peters had two of those hits for Chicago, which is 1-3 in their last four. Sean Newcomb took the loss. Teams close out the series this afternoon at 1:10. The good news is that Cleveland keeps losing as well. White Sox lead over the Guardians is at 3. The Cubs are 9 out and no longer the top wild card team in the National League. They fell to the Brewers for a second straight night, 9-5 at Wrigley Field. Alex Bregman homered and drove in 4. Cubs are also 1-3 in their last four. Teams wrap up that four-game set tonight at 6:15. So Philly won again, so they are one game up on the Cubs. Cubs are 4.5 up on the third-place wild-card team. So still good for the playoffs, but things getting a bit tighter in the wild-card now. No longer that big five-game lead they had just a few weeks ago. Slammers at home last night defeated the Mississippi Ball Club, the Mud Monsters, 7-2 was the final score. Same two teams tonight. Final home game of the year for the Joliet Slammers. It's Customer Appreciation Night. Volleyball last night, Minooka taken down in 3 by Joliet Catholic. Illinois opens the football season tonight. The Fighting Illini will host UAB at Memorial Stadium. It'll be the first ever meeting between Illinois and the Blazers on the football field. The Illini put up a program record 19 wins over the last 2 years. Bears are asking fans to give their opinion on a possible move to Hammond, Indiana. The team has launched an online survey. The survey asked fans if they would consider purchasing tickets to see the team play if they moved. Team says their sole focus is on potentially relocating to Hammond, but no final decision has been made. Speaking of football, we've got week number 3 of the high school football season, and we kick it off, as always, with Pigskin Preview. It airs every Thursday night from 6 to 8, hosted by Edgy Tim and Joe Rodagero. 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Like a good neighbor, John and Drew are there. On the big show tonight, Jeff Reins of Wilmington, Thomas Hart from Joliet Central, Anthony Imbordino from Plainfield North, and Tyler Plants from Providence. And by the way, the WJOL Hands of Hope of Illinois, Joliet Hope Center Game of the Week tomorrow night, Joliet Catholic at Providence Catholic. That'll start at 7. Will be a big night of high school football. The other games tomorrow night look like this. Cole City's at Lyle. Wilmington's at Piatone. Reed Custer plays at Streeter. Simeon is at Morris. Lamont will host Oak Forest. Joliet West is at Joliet Central. Plainfield East is at Plainfield Central. Plainfield South is at Romeoville. Minooka will host Oswego East. Plainfield North is at Oswego. Bolingbrook is at Yorkville. Lincoln Way West hosts Andrew. Lincoln Way East will play at Homewood Flossmoor. And Lockport is at Lincoln Way Central. The University of St. Francis will be home to take on Indiana Wesley in their home opener following that game at Illinois State last week. That'll get underway Saturday at 1 p.m. And that is your check of sports on 1340 WJOL. It is 5:50. Coming up next, it's traffic, weather, headlines, things that we're going to be talking about right here on another edition of Slocum in the Morning.
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0: 8552, and you are listening to Will County's News Talk Sports 1340 WJOL. Hello, everyone. It's Thursday, the third day of September. It's good to have you on board. Another steamy one today and tomorrow as well. So we've got some major news to discuss this morning, some things that are happening. Let's go ahead and jump into the newsroom, get some of those headlines with Julie Cronus.
1: All right, we're going to start off with a two-year-old found dead in the Frankfurt home. A second victim died after the weekend shooting in Crest Hill. Three hospitals in the suburbs in Chicago stop delivering babies. And a local hike on Springfield Hotels ups rate to second highest in the state. If you're on the roads, actually, the roads are with construction. I-80 westbound, you have a delay from Larkin over to Hobalt. Stevenson inbound, that delay goes from First over to Kedzie. Today, as he said, hot. We could have see a thunderstorm, high of 94, low of 73 tonight, currently 75. From the WJOL Traffic Center, I'm Julie Cronus.
0: All right, thanks, Julie. Appreciate that. It is 5:53. We are trying to get the latest information regarding a community alert that was sent out last night by the Will County Sheriff's Department. Members of the Will County Sheriff's Office responded to a home in the 200 block of Delwood Avenue in Lockport. The Sheriff's Department was asking that people avoid the area as there was a large police presence for what appeared to be several hours as the investigation continues. More updates expected tomorrow morning, which would be this morning. We will reach out to the Will County Sheriff's Department and see what exactly is going on and if everything has been resolved. We certainly hope so. All right, we've got an update on the boys that were playing around in the abandoned building down near the Joliet, the old steel mill property in the old quarry. We'll give you an update on that off Louise Ray Drive, and I will tell you what's going on there. Boy was from Manhattan and fell to his death 100 feet when he was there with his friends just a few days ago. This story shook us all. We were doing our show yesterday, and we started to get more information. A two-year-old dead in a Frankfurt home. We will have an update on what happened. The mother, when police arrived, thank goodness one of the neighbors saw something happening. The two-year-old was dead. And the mother was trying to kill herself, apparently. What happened? How did it happen? Why did it happen? We've got some more information for you, and that'll be one of our top news stories this morning right here on 1340 WJOL. A second victim has died in that Crest Hill shooting. This took place over the weekend. We had an 18-year-old from Woodridge that passed away, and now another one has died as well. Crest Hill Police Chief Ed Clark joined us live on WJOL Radio on Tuesday, and we asked him if this was gang-related, and he believes it was. Not that that makes it any better, but it explains what happened in this park on the north side of Crest Hill. It's not a random situation where someone's going around shooting someone. That's usually not the case, and it certainly wasn't the case in this incident. Gang-related, all the parties more than likely knew each other. So two dead now in Crest Hill. Governor Pritzker has asked the president to restart construction on the Brandon Road Interbasin Project. What exactly is the Brandon Road Interbasin Project? Well, the governor would like to protect Lake Michigan from invasive Asian carp. And they want to put the front line of defense right there at Brandon Road. Brandon Road Bridge, as we all know, has been stuck in the upright position. We don't know if one has anything to do with the other. We've never been told that it did. But we'll see what the president decides to do regarding the Brandon Road Interbasin Project. City of Joliet has recognized its 2026 Neighborhood Hero Award winners. We've got a lot of comments regarding St. Joseph Medical Center, Prime Healthcare, announced to WJOL on Tuesday that they are closing the OB unit at St. Joe's. So for the first time in the hospital's history, they will not be birthing babies. They basically told us that they're birthing less than one baby a day, actually about 20 a month, and they just could not afford to keep this part of the medical center open for business. So a lot of people are sounding off on WJOL's social media pages. We will share a lot of those comments with you coming up in just a little bit right here on 1340 WJOL. We are also today going to be talking to Jim Richmond and Judy Ogala. They are two Republicans on the Will County Board. We're still going back and forth on the Will County Board about tax rate, about budget, about saving taxpayers money. We will talk with them. We talked to Jennifer Patino Tarrant the other day, and they basically said the Republicans are governing through press releases. Well, today they are going to come on the radio and discuss their latest press release and what it means for taxpayers and what it means potentially for a vote coming up for the Will County Board. They've got the set the tax rate in November, and the Republicans are trying to see things lowered and money saved. But the Democrats are saying we kept everything exactly where it's at, so that's going to help. So it's one of those political fights that we see so often. And we're right in the middle of another one right here on the Will County Board. So we'll talk with Judy Ogala and Jim Richmond coming up this morning. We hope to check in with Tom Hart, too. He's a football coach at Joliet Central. And they're 2-0 for the first time since I don't know when. And I don't know if he knows when. All I know, they haven't won more than two games in the season in decades. So hopefully we talk to him tonight. He'll be on Pigskin Preview for sure tonight with Edgy Tim. Oh, and don't forget 11 Days of Kindness. Yeah, we are on day number four. And day number four, we want you to be thinking about supporting food pantries in the area. It's a busy Thursday. We're happy you're with us. This is Will County's News Talk Sports, 1340 WJOL Joliet. The news from ABC is 60 seconds away.
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4: Sherry Preston. Writer, activist, and feminist icon Gloria Steinem has died at the age of 92. She became one of the most potent voices of the women's movement, fighting for feminist causes throughout her life. She co-founded Ms. Magazine in 1972 and was a fierce advocate for a woman's right to an abortion. She also helped organize the first women's march after the election of President Trump in 2016, telling the crowd,
5: I was just talking with people from our many sister marches, including the one in Berlin, and they asked me to send a special message. We in Berlin know that walls don't work.
4: Steinem's New York brownstone has become a hub for women's gatherings over the past decade, and she set up the Gloria Steinem Foundation to continue that work there. Deadly mass shooting at a high-rise in Minneapolis. A gunman killed two, wounding several, including police officers, says Mayor Jacob Frey.
6: Two officers were hit by gunfire, one in the leg, the other with two bullets to the abdomen. But for their heroic work, the death toll would have been far higher.
4: The gunman also taking his own life. It's the last hurrah for the summer travel season. Millions of people hitting the road for the long holiday weekend.
7: But will Americans be taken advantage of by the economy?
8: Gasoline prices are still high, and we just hit a record in August.
7: Ayixa Diaz is with AAA, which puts the national average for a gallon of gas at $4.14 a gallon, almost a dollar higher than a year ago. Relief on the horizon?
8: Gasoline demand typically starts coming down in early fall, and that's why you typically see gas prices coming down this time of year as well.
7: California is posting the highest pump price, $5.78. That's $2.34 above the lowest. Indiana. Jim Ryan, ABC News.
4: The crew of the USS Lincoln hitting the streets of Thailand after a record-setting 260 days at sea, a deployment President Trump says wasn't long enough. You're listening to ABC News.
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4: A new round of severe storms set to impact millions of Americans today. And coming up, more possible wind and rain in the Pacific, says ABC Sophie Flay.
10: Forecasters watching three hurricanes now churning in the Pacific, including a Category 4 storm. The systems are partly tied to a strong El Nino, bringing warmer ocean water and conditions that can help storms grow stronger. The hurricanes could bring life-threatening surf, destructive winds, and heavy rain to Hawaii and Southern California.
4: A violent start to the school year in Virginia.
11: An elementary school in Waynesboro, Virginia is closed today after police say a 19-year-old with a gun forced his way inside, wounding a staff member before apparently taking his own life in the library. The school went into lockdown, some of the children hiding before being reunited with their parents.
12: It didn't really take them very long. It took them like 10 minutes to get there because I was just standing in the closet.
11: It remains unclear why the gunman traveled to that school.
4: That's ABC's Hannah Batah. The Kennedy Center has removed a sculpture known as Blue, a stick figure designed by Joel Shapiro and had been installed in 2019. The Kennedy Center board, handpicked by President Trump, still trying in some way to get his name on the building that was dedicated to President John F. Kennedy after Kennedy's assassination. Mortgage rates on the rise again for the first time in more than a year. The average rate for a 30-year home loan is topping 6.9%, according to Mortgage News Daily. I'm Sherry Preston, ABC News.
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1: Good morning. I am Julie Cronus. Here's the news. Police say a two-year-old is dead and the child's mother is hospitalized following a domestic incident in Frankfort. Officers answered a call yesterday afternoon about an unresponsive child at a residence on Brookstone Court. Police say the youngster's mother was discovered attempting to hurt herself and was taken to the hospital with non-life-threatening injuries. The case is considered by authorities as a domestic-related homicide. If you're on the roads, I-80 westbound, there is a delay now as backed up from Center to Hobalt. That is all due to road construction. The Stevenson inbound is slow from First over to Kedzie. The forecast from Will County's Weather Center, here's meteorologist Chuck Brady.
15: Good morning. From the WJOL Will County Weather Center, here's what Thursday has in store. Might see a shower or thunderstorm this morning to start things off. That's going to move out quickly, and then we'll see sunny and hot conditions for the remainder of the day. 92 degrees this afternoon. That feel-like temperature, 102 and above at times. By all means, if you have to be outside, find as much shade as you can. Stay hydrated. Drink lots of water. Better chance of rain tonight. It's a 40% chance of a shower, thunder shower later on. Our low, 72 degrees. Tomorrow, we'll be back in the 90s, 92. Heat index 100, and a slight chance of rain later on in the afternoon. We'll call it about a 30 to 40% chance of rain during the day tomorrow. Again, stay cool best way you can from the WJOL Will County Weather Center on this Thursday. I'm staff forecaster Chuck Brady.
1: And at 6:06, it is 75 degrees. Cook County Medical Examiner's Office confirmed that 18-year-old Jamari Finch of Joliet was pronounced dead from injuries sustained in the shooting that took place Sunday morning in the 1900 block of Willow Court that is in Crest Hill. 18-year-old Camarion Coleman of Woodridge was also pronounced dead at the scene. Two other victims were taken into area hospitals. And if you have any information about this shooting that happened on Sunday night, contact the Crest Hill Police Department. Three area hospitals will stop delivering babies and provide neonatal care. Prime health care officials say it's suspending OB units at St. Joe Medical Center in Joliet, Mercy Medical Center in Aurora, and Resurrection Medical Center in Chicago. The healthcare network says those hospitals average less than one birth each day. Two new centers from maternal care will be located at St. Mary's of Nazareth Hospital in Chicago and Olympia Fields Hospital in Olympia Fields. A new tax set to be imposed will soon make hotel rooms in Springfield the second most taxed in the state behind Chicago. Debate over the new tax on economic development pit against the burden the tax could place on the local hotel industry. A new 3% hotel tax passed by the Sangamon County Board on Tuesday is planned to fund an expansion of the publicly owned Bank of Springfield Center, which the county hopes to break ground in the fall of 2027. The FBI is investigating a data breach that may have exposed millions of U.S. driver's license.
16: On Wednesday, the Bureau said it was looking into a new report about a site on the dark web that's selling digital scans of millions of driver's licenses from people in the U.S. and Canada. It said it couldn't comment on the report due to the ongoing nature of the investigation. The independent journalist who wrote the report says he was alerted to the site after it was advertised on a Russian cybercrime forum, with his own driver's license being offered as a free sample. I'm Tammy Trujillo.
1: An American institution for more than two centuries is finally changing with the times.
17: The Saturday Evening Post, best known for its iconic illustrations by Norman Rockwell, will stop publication of its print edition in the new year. Founded in 1821, the magazine's January issue will be its final print edition, and future issues will be online only. The publisher cited rising production costs, declining advertising revenue, and shifting reader habits. Archives of the Post, including those Rockwell images, will be preserved online. I'm Rory O'Neill.
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0: 6:12, this is Will County's News Talk Sports 1340 WJOL. This is Mayor Terry Darcy at the Joliet City Council meeting on Tuesday night.
1: Jan said we were taken by surprise that they were going to stop doing deliveries, and I wish there was something we as a city could do or the state could do or something to help us to get primed to realize we're the third largest city in the state of Illinois, and these are vital services that we need out of our hospitals. So we have been in contact with the new CEO and are diligently trying to find a path to help bring some of this back that they've changed.
0: All right, that was Mayor Darcy at the City Council meeting on Tuesday night. Good morning. Welcome to another edition of Slocum in the Morning. It is the third day of September. I am Scott. She is Julie Cronus. And Julie, of course, big news yesterday. It actually came down on Tuesday. And we talked about it yesterday morning. We got a press release mid-afternoon or so on Tuesday from Prime Corporate saying no more babies being delivered at St. Joe's Hospital. That is the first time in history that St. Joe's will not be delivering babies. So where my two kids were born, no more kids will be born there, at least for the foreseeable future.
2: I just asked my friend Patty, she's not up yet, if she was born there because she lives in Chilliwack.
0: Well, most people that were born here, or rather that live here, were born there. Silver Cross.
2: Yep, she's old, so we'll find out.
0: Yes, Silver. Silver was in Joliet, of course, before moving out to New Lenox not too long ago. And the old Silver Cross Hospital is located up on Walnut Street and Route 6, which happened to be right across the street from this very radio station. We used to go over there and eat lunch a lot of days. Yep, I'd go over there with Frank O'Leary, and Frank would, you know, the late Frank would flirt with all the nurses, and I'd go over there, and he's like, Scotty, let's go. Let's go talk to the nurses today. I'm like, all right, let's go, Frank. Let's go. But so, yeah, I mean, we used to have two hospitals. Now there are none, though. I mean, New Lenox is right there. It's just one of those pride things, I think. You don't have a hospital that delivers babies in
2: delivering. No one's coming in to deliver babies.
0: Yeah,
2: they're saying.
0: Yeah, we talked a lot about this yesterday. Okay, I'm not defending Prime, but you run a business, and if you only sold, you know, a couple of burgers a day, the business isn't going to be open for very long. I don't like the fact that money comes into healthcare, but it does. It absolutely does. And unless you want to have, you know, the United States government pay for our healthcare, I don't want the government getting involved in anything. Name me one thing the government runs that runs smoothly and well. Not too many, other than law enforcement. Not too many at all in terms of programs. So,
2: yep.
0: I'd rather them stay out, but there are some people that want them in. So that is a question for voters in November, I guess. How you doing, Jules? Everything you survive in the heat this week?
2: Yeah. Right. I'm just staying inside.
0: All right. Stay.
2: I go out and I look at my garden, and then I come back inside.
0: I went outside yesterday. I didn't really have to mow, and you shouldn't mow during the heat of the day.
2: But no.
0: As you know, I like this heat, so I went ahead and took my
2: but
0: time.
2: It's bad.
0: Nah. Today, the United Way of Will County has their annual golf outing.
2: Ooh.
0: At the Bolingbrook Golf Club.
2: Ouch.
0: I will be there. And as a matter of fact, I've got to leave here at 8:30 this morning. Donovan's going to come in and take the last half hour.
2: Oh, sure. Leave me.
0: Well, I got to go because I have to be there by 9, and it's in Bolingbrook. Because
2: why? You got the first tee time?
0: I am the beat the radio guy.
2: Oh, well.
0: Okay. They usually have a beat the pro at these things, but I'm certainly not a pro. So I stand on the 15th hole, and people come up, and they pay to play me.
2: Ooh.
0: And if they beat me, they get a United Way I Beat Slocum t-shirt.
2: Really? They made those?
0: Yep. Oh, yeah, absolutely.
2: Oh, I need one of those.
0: I'll grab one for you.
2: Because I'll just, you know, say that I beat you. Bam.
0: So it's I Beat Slocum t-shirt. And if I beat them, they get to use my tee shot.
2: Oh, just that one.
0: Just that one. Oh. I'm on an island hole surrounded by water.
2: Oh.
0: And there will be balls that go into that water throughout the course of the day. It's a tough hole.
2: That would be me.
0: So we'll shoot some videos. We'll have some fun. But I'm out there, and we're going to be standing out there probably for about 6 hours today. This golf outing is one of the most well-attended, and it moves slowly.
2: Sunscreen.
0: Oh, crap, I forgot it. Somebody there will have some.
2: Beer and sunscreen.
0: You said beer and sunscreen?
2: Beer, sunscreen.
0: You're not supposed to drink beer in hot weather, Julie.
2: Okay, no beer then.
0: Well,
2: maybe, look at you. Yeah.
0: Maybe toward the tail end of the day.
2: Okay.
0: I can rough it.
2: Well, not at you know, 10, but you know.
0: Yeah. Try like at maybe 2:30. That's because I probably will be out there. Starts at 9. Hopefully it'll be over.

0: first it was the 18-year-old Woodridge individual. Now there's a second one that has died. And I believe, Julie, it was the other 18-year-old. We had 15, 16, 18, and 18.
1: There were four of them.
0: Yeah, was it the other 18-year-old that died?
1: Yes.
0: Because he was the one that had life-threatening injuries, yes. So I'm assuming it was.
1: Yes.
0: So the two 18-year-olds dead. Talked to Ed Clark, the police chief in Crest Hill, a couple of days ago. I said, Ed, was this gang-related? He goes, we're thinking it was. And let's face it, when teenagers shoot and kill each other, 9 times out of 10, I don't have any empirical data to back it up other than the fact that I've been reporting on gang shootings for about 35 years now. When teenagers are involved in shootings like this, it's gang-related 9 times out of 10. There just aren't kids playing around in a park and some kid just out of the wickedness of his heart comes up and blows away people he doesn't know. That's not the case. Rarely do we have someone shoot someone that they don't know. That's just a random act of violence. So it's usually gang-related, especially with these dumbasses that are in their teens that just can't figure it out. They just can't figure out how to live their lives. They're not getting a lot of support and help at home from mom and or dad, but they still can't figure it out. So they take to gangs and they get involved in violence. I saw something online the other day that was very disturbing. It was a group of young teenage boys that were loaded for bear. They had guns and they were doing a dance online. They were on Joliet's east side. It scared the heck out of me. They were in an alleyway that is between two streets that I drive on quite a bit. Mm. And I just, if I had the answer for gang violence, you know, I'd gladly turn it over to everyone for free, but I don't. It's just at the end of the day, it's something that we've been fighting in this country for years. Yes, crime is down. Things have gotten better in Joliet over the last several years. Shootings are way down, but we still have a gang issue. And these young men get involved in gangs because a lot of them have nowhere else to turn to.
1: That's what I was going to say. They have nothing. Yeah, they have no support, no anything. This is their support, their family.
0: This is what they know.
1: Yep.
0: And I'm not giving them a free pass.
1: No.
0: But at the same time, I'd like to offer them some help. But unfortunately, they don't want it, and they're not getting it from the people that they do know that could maybe help just a little bit. All right, it's 21 after 6. We're going to get another update on the situation in Lockport. We had the Will County Sheriff's Department in front of a house, large police presence, late last night. We'll give you an update coming up after Jujulee's headlines, which are next.
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1: And looking at

0: the headlines for today. President Trump touts Republican victories. He also says we have a U.S. tourism boom. Biden's attending 9/11 anniversary and Saturday Evening Post to discontinue print edition. If you're on the roads, inbound on the Stevenson, you're slow from Harlem to Pulaski. The outbound side's looking good. Today, weather-wise, hot. We could see some thunderstorms. Good for my garden. High 94. Tonight, humid. Low 73. Currently 75. From the WJOL Traffic Center, I'm Julie Cronus.
1: All right, Julie, thanks much. We've got 1340 WJOL Sports. Slammers win 7-2. One more home game left in the season. It's tonight against Mississippi at 6:35. The White Sox had just three hits, two of them from Peters. They lose to the Astros 2-0. Good news, though, is Cleveland got walloped 11-0. So the lead is still three in the Central. Sox wrap up their series in Houston, try to split it this afternoon at 1:10. Cubs wrap up their series with Milwaukee tonight at 6:15. They're 9 out now. Brewers beat them again at Wrigley, 9-5. And the Cubs no longer have the number one wild card spot either. They've fallen a game behind Philadelphia. Fighting Illini open up the football season tonight. Illinois will host UAB at Memorial Stadium. First ever meeting between the Illini and the Blazers on the football field. Illinois over the last 2 years has won 19 games. That is a school record for a two-year stretch. Bears asking fans to give their opinion on a possible move to Hammond, Indiana. More on that in a moment. WJOL brings you week three of the high school football season. Tomorrow night is Joliet Catholic at Providence Catholic, brought to you by the Hands of Hope of Illinois, Joliet Hope Center. Starts at 7, preceded by Jody's Hot Dogs, Friday Night Lights. Tonight, it's Pigskin Preview with the coach, Joe Rod, and Edgy Tim from edgytim.com. And they'll be talking with Jeff Reince of Wilmington, who just won his 300th game recently. Thomas Hart from Joliet Central is 2-0 for the first time, I think, ever. Anthony Imbordino from Plainfield North and Tyler Plants from Providence. Pigskin Preview brought to you by your State Farm agents, John Wright in Joliet, and Drew Mormon in Lamont. Like a good neighbor, John and Drew are there. Speaking of the Bears, when we first were talking about the possible move to Hammond, Indiana, we asked you to comment on the possible move to Hammond, Indiana. And, Julie, we had several hundred people respond request. And I got to tell you, it was probably, I don't know if people were just angry at the time with Springfield or the governor, but it was two-thirds of the people that voted or commented were go ahead and go. So the Bears yesterday asked fans to give their opinion on that move to Indiana. The team launched an online survey. The survey asked fans if they would consider purchasing tickets to see the team play if they moved. Team says their sole focus is on potentially relocating to Hammond, but no final decision is made. So here's what's going on.
0: Mm-hmm.
1: They're waiting for something from Springfield. Waiting, waiting, waiting. And they're not getting anything. I'm sure they have lobbyists down. I know they have lobbyists down in Springfield that have, you know, inside information what's happening with Welch, with JB, with the Democrat caucus, with the Democrats from Chicago that are running the show in the state of Illinois now, and they're probably not liking what they're hearing. This could be one of those things where, guys, we're doing this survey. Let's see if we can move the needle in Springfield just a little bit, because I have to believe in my heart of hearts the Bears want to go to Arlington. They've got the land, even though they're not going to, I think, have to pay for the land and the stadium down in Hammond, Indiana. There are some benefits to going down there financially big time. We'll have more on this a little bit later on, and I'll give you more details. Right now, though, with the broad brush, what we're looking at in Indiana is, rather in Arlington, is, and I go back to this all the time, the Bears front office, Bears players, they pretty much all live where? They live on the North Shore. Lake Forest is on the North Shore. Arlington's not terribly far away. Indiana is far away. However, they don't go to the stadium very often. They only go to the stadium, I was told by some people, just on game days. And maybe every once in a while they'll do a fan fest there. Every once in a while maybe they'll do a practice there just to, you know, get a lay of the land. but maybe once a year, but usually not. So I don't know if that's as big a deal, but I think in their heart of hearts, Jules, they want to stay in Illinois, and I get that. But if it's better for their business, then just go across the border and let's move on, man. I'm ready to put this story to bed.
0: I am too, because I'm not going.
1: You're not going where?
0: I don't go to the games.
1: Oh, you don't go to games? Okay.
0: No.
1: That's fine. I go to maybe one a year.
0: I went to one in 1986.
1: Serious. Soldier Field.
0: Serious. I don't want to be cold. I know that sometimes.
1: I know.
0: I got Illinois games to go to now.
1: All right. Are you going down to see your son tonight?
0: I can't go tonight because it's during the week, but the rest of them, yes.
1: How's the band going to be this year? Do we have an over-under on, you know?
0: Oh, they're going to be great.
1: Really good? Okay.
0: They're always good.
1: I heard the trombone section's pretty weak.
0: Yeah.
1: Except for that kid from the south side of Chicago. He's carrying. Is that true?
0: Yeah, right. He just switched to bass trombone, so I don't know. We'll see how
1: What's
0: it goes.
1: What's the difference between trombone and a bass trombone?
0: It has a trigger and it goes lower. That's all I know.
1: Okay. Is it heavier, bigger?
0: He says it is heavier.
1: All right.
0: So.
1: What's their theme tonight?
0: It's called Under the Lights, and I'm going to tell you why, because they got that huge screen now. You seen the
1: largest screen in college football.
0: Yes. And so everything is light related. All the songs.
1: Ooh. Oh, are you asking me the three-pack here already?
0: No.
1: Songs about life.
0: Because you won't know. The first song is Metallica. They brought it back from last year.
1: Are you supposed to tell this? Is this?
0: No, it's out there.
1: It's out there? Okay.
0: It's out there.
1: I don't want to get your kid in trouble. Get kicked off the team.
0: No, and like Avicii, and there's other songs.
1: Anything
0: like,
1: from Electric Light Orchestra?
0: No.
1: Thank you. That's good. Yeah, we don't need that.
0: No, but, just
1: How about Styx? Light Up Everybody.
0: No.
1: Ta-da. See, that would be good.
0: Look at you going with the old school stuff.
1: Oh, yeah, absolutely. All right.
0: You're making me laugh.
1: All right, go, Lina.
0: Here, it's.
1: Oh, you got the
0: Sweet Dreams by. I don't know why they're doing Sweet Dreams by
1: Eurythmics.
0: The Rhythmics. Something, The Nights by Avicii, Ellie Goulding and Lights, and The Weeknd, Blinding Lights.
1: Oh, all right.
0: Songs we don't know.
1: Oh, I know. I know those.
0: I know some.
1: I know them all.
0: Okay, good for you.
1: Yeah, I'm hip. You're not.
0: I'm not. No.
1: Illini tonight at home against UAB. They lost their good quarterback got cut, by the way. Luke Altmaier?
0: No, I thought he got picked up and he's on the practice squad.
1: Well, somebody must have picked him up, but I think he got cut from the original team he was trying out for.
0: Yes, but he's on the practice squad for the Lions.
1: Good.
0: I just saw that.
1: Well, I think that's what he was originally drafted in the first place, wasn't he, by the Lions? Yeah, pretty sure he was. So he just got cut, but then they kept him around. Good. Good for him. Go, Illini. All right, 6:31. Julie's in the newsroom. We do not, I promised you an update. I was waiting to get a text back, so I was filibustering there, or filling if you all was not. But I just did get a text back. We are not sure where we're at right now with the Lockport situation. We did have this warning, a community alert last night, sent out at about 11 o'clock or so. Members of the Will County Sheriff's Office responding to a home 200 block of Delwood Avenue in Lockport. The area is expected to see a large police presence for the next several hours. But then you heard something about handcuffs, Julie? Or did you not hear something?
0: I just saw something posted, but I don't know if it's true.
1: Okay, and what was that post that they got somebody in handcuffs?
0: Supposedly, people saw people coming out in handcuffs. So, okay. I'm searching. You know, I'm really good at this, so I'm searching.
1: Yeah, well, I'm in contact with the Will County Sheriff's Office, so hopefully they'll give us that information here.
0: It is only 6:30. They're not up yet.
1: Hey, man.
0: They're not awake yet.
1: You're
0: just us.
1: Right. Hey, I know I have the United Way golf outing today, but I'm excited because 2 weeks from today, I'm going to be back up at the Bolingbrook Golf Club for the Rathbun, Cervenyak, and Kozel golf outing. That's right, T-minus 2 weeks. 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
0: And good morning. I am Julie Cronus. Here is the news. Once I scroll up, hey, President Trump is touting Republican victories in this year's primary election while hosting Republican lawmakers at the White House Wednesday evening. Trump said he's going to get the GOP candidates elected in the midterms.
8: But I want to thank you for all the hard work during this very important season, and I will be with you 100% all the way to November.
0: Trump said he would even go to Alaska to campaign for Republican Senator Dan Sullivan's reelection. If you're on the roads, actually, the only delay we have right now is the Stevenson inbound, and that is going from Harlem to Pulaski. The outbound side is looking all right. The forecast from Will County's Weather Center. Here's meteorologist Chuck Brady.
9: Good morning. From the WJOL Will County Weather Center, here's what Thursday has in store. Might see a shower or thunderstorm this morning to start things off. That's going to move out quickly, and then we'll see sunny and hot conditions for the remainder of the day. 92 degrees this afternoon. That feel-like temperature, 102 and above at times. By all means, if you have to be outside, find as much shade as you can. Stay hydrated. Drink lots of water. Better chance of rain tonight. It's a 40% chance of a shower, thunder shower later on. Our low, 72 degrees. Tomorrow, we'll be back in the 90s, 92. Heat index 100, and a slight chance of rain later on in the afternoon. We'll call it about a 30 to 40% chance of rain during the day tomorrow. Again, stay cool best way you can from the WJOL Will County Weather Center on this Thursday. I'm staff forecaster Chuck Brady.
0: At 6:36, it's 75 degrees. President Trump says the U.S. hit Iran very hard on Tuesday night. Wednesday, he told reporters in the Oval Office the strikes took out all of the new equipment that they tried to build along the Straits of Hormuz. And Trump said the strikes were because Iran took a shot at us in Jordan, referencing the missiles Iran fired at the U.S. base there. He urged the Iranian people to rise up against the Islamic regime, but said he understands the difficulty with thousands of Iranian protesters already killed by the regime. The only U.S. oil company operating in Venezuela says it's planned to double its oil production in the country over the next 5 years.
10: Chevron confirmed on Wednesday that it plans to invest another $7 billion in Venezuela, increasing its oil production to about 600,000 barrels a day. The news comes after President Trump announced a deal last week to create a business partnership that would control Venezuelan oil fields containing about 65 billion barrels of petroleum. Chevron CEO Mike Wirth said, "We are strengthening a portfolio that we believe can deliver attractive low-cost oil growth and support the U.S. energy supply." I'm Mark Mayfield.
0: Former President Biden will attend the 25th anniversary commemorating the 9/11 terrorist attacks at Ground Zero in New York.
11: A spokesperson told the network that Biden plans to join the memorial ceremony. News that comes less than a week after White House officials said President Trump would mark the anniversary at the Pentagon rather than in Manhattan. News Nation reports that former Presidents Obama, Clinton, and George W. Bush are also expected at the Ground Zero observance. I'm Tammy Trujillo.
0: A federal judge is blocking President Trump's second attempt to restrict birthright citizenship.
3: Last month, Trump signed an executive order prohibiting citizenship to babies born in the U.S. to non-citizens. It was his second executive order to end birthright citizenship after the first one was shot down by the U.S. Supreme Court. On Wednesday, a district judge in Maryland ruled that no presidential executive order can undo what the Supreme Court has done. She also criticized Trump for trying to upend our country's long-standing tradition of birthright citizenship, a right enshrined in the 14th Amendment. I'm Michael Kastner.
0: And today is a day for a luxurious twist on an old standard sandwich.
12: Today is Welsh Rarebit Day, a play on the word rabbit, but there's no meat of any kind in this dish. 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
0: From the hands of Hope of Illinois and Chili at Hope Center Newsroom, I'm Julie Cronus. 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
1: 642, Slocum in the Morning, another hot one. You get stuck with no AC later on, call my friends over at Johansson and Anderson. 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Johansson and Anderson will have honest technicians come out and give you a scoop on what's happening, and they'll fix the problem or do their best to get to the bottom of it right away so you get back to being comfortable and safe in your home. 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Latest on what's happening with St. Joe's Medical Center, as WJOL reported yesterday. No more OB. No more birthing babies. I mentioned my two kids were both born there, and I have incredible fond memories. You know, they play the little, what song? They play like a little...

0: little nursery rhyme song, or they, you know, whatever. I don't remember exactly at St. Joe's what they used to play. I'm pretty sure at Silver, somebody said they play some kind of little tune that a little baby would like. So I remember that. I remember just being nervous and being a dad for the first time, and just the people over there, the birthing suites were fantastic. Just so many good memories. And that part of the hospital won't be used anymore, which is sad. By the way, too, over at St. Joe's, they're moving as many patients and beds over to the newer part of the hospital. That would be the west wing, if you will, as opposed to the east wing. I was talking to some nurses, and they're leaving back behavioral health and cardiac care on the east side of the building, but they're trying to move everybody over to the west side, which is the newer, nicer part of the hospital. So just give you a little insight there. But, Joel, I wanted to share some emails I got from people.
1: Sure.
0: We have comments on social media. We'll be reading some of those a little bit later on this morning. But I wanted to share some emails that I did receive yesterday from people who are pretty smart, that know a lot more about the medical industry than I do. Okay? Let me read you this one here. I'm going to keep these people anonymous. Scott, I heard your discussion this morning about St. Joe's. As a retired healthcare executive after 40 years, which included senior management positions in hospitals and health systems, you are spot on. And I was talking yesterday about the horrible manner in which Prime released this information. They did a press release, and they had a headline of, "We're investing all of this money into centers of excellence for maternal care at St. Mary of Nazareth and Olympia Fields." And it took them 8 paragraphs to get to, "Oh, yeah, and we're closing Joliet. The OB's closed." 8 paragraphs. Just kind of threw it in there midway through the press release. It was just a lack of respect for the city of Joliet. Back to the email. "The real issue on why Prime has been closing units, besides it being a senior management blank show, is all the problems they're having with their medical staff. It is just nonsense over there, as they have lost all of their OB and pediatric physicians. Doctors admit patients. When there is turmoil in the hospital aimed at the physicians, they lose confidence in the hospital and admit patients elsewhere. That's why they have no OB or peds patients." Remember, only about 20 people have kids there a month. "Also, Prime is having significant issues in primary care and neurology as well. I've experienced how Prime treats physicians and their patients, which is a story for another time. So look behind the curtains. I have serious concerns about whether St. Joe's will even stay open for the long term. Into the end of the game, it's for profit and profit healthcare. They will focus on money-making services, and the rest will go away. And they'll blame the lack of patients."
1: Wow.
0: And he adds also, "Always remember when that any healthcare service closes that relies on physicians to admit or refers patients to outpatient services, it's not because of reimbursement, as they claim. Unless there is a head in the bed, the hospital could not admit patients or bill any payer. Only doctors can admit and order treatments. Hospitals close because physicians lose confidence in leadership and the care and the care they provide, and admit or refer patients elsewhere." That takes us behind the curtain, doesn't it? Big time. Big time. Hospital, this is another one here. "Scott, thanks for your coverage of this morning. The hospital closing another department is awful. I believe people started losing trust in the hospital, and it's changed names so often. That doesn't help. I see Silver Cross has been Silver Cross for years and years and years. Also, when Prime took over, the nurses had so many issues, which they made public. That was bad publicity. Of course, they had the right to, since they're not dealt with fairly. All these issues make people very wary of the hospital. This is bad for the city." Ma'am, you are exactly right. You are exactly right. And I've heard that from many, many people, that the nurses should not have aired their dirty laundry. I don't agree with that. I think if they're not happy, they're getting treated poorly, and they've tried to sit down and honestly negotiate with whoever the owner is, and they're not getting there, then you got to take it to the media. I understand it. Yeah, it's bad for the hospital and ultimately bad for your job, but

0: if you're banging your head against the wall and no one's, you know, coming to help you, then you got to stop banging your head against the wall and try something else. And that's air the dirty laundry. So I understand why they did it. Big time. I understand why they did it. And then we did get a comment also. I played one earlier this morning from Mayor Terry Darcy. This was from Joliet City Council member Susanna Ibarra. The continued closure of essential health care services at St. Joe's Medical Center in Joliet, including OBGYN and the delivery and pediatric psychiatric care and other vital departments, devastating loss for the residents of Joliet and surrounding communities. These are not simply administrative decisions. They're decisions that will have a direct impact on the health, safety, and well-being of thousands of families. When expectant mothers must travel farther to deliver their babies, when children lose access to nearby pediatric care, and when individuals experiencing mental health crisis have fewer treatment options, every mile traveled, every delayed diagnosis, and every extended wait for care can have life-altering consequences. It's a public safety issue as well. I completely agree, Councilwoman Ibarra. So let's say you are in Joliet and your water breaks, Julie. You go to Silver now. That'd be the closest one. Okay.
1: Mm-hmm.
0: Let's say you live in Plainfield, then you just pop up to Bolingbrook.
1: Okay.
0: That's not too bad. But let's say you live in Wilmington, Braidwood. And I see, because I see ambulances all the time coming north on 55 from Braidwood, from Coal City, from Manuka, from Shanahan. I see those all the time. And they're going to St. Joe's.
1: Okay.
0: So your water breaks, you got to deliver this thing right now. You can't go to St. Joe's anymore. But then again, you're going to go anyway where your doctor probably is. But your doctor, you know, maybe was at St. Joe's, but not anymore.
1: I don't know.
0: Oh, I do. It's not good. It's not good at all. It's a big hospital. This is a big city.
1: Yes.
0: You can't have a baby in it.
1: That's
0: unfortunate. That is absolutely unfortunate. All right, 651, you have any comments, you can email me, Scott Slocum at WJOL.com, or just add to the dozens we have on social media, or you can always text me, the R.E. 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That's 815-254-7300. Julie's got her news headlines, and I've got sports, and the news for the Cubbies continues. And, you know, Cubs fans are all excited. Boy, I'm having a good year. Well, still got a month of the season left. Not quite a month, but pretty darn close. And you better be careful. I'll explain why coming up on 1340 WJOL.
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0: And good morning headlines. A two-year-old was found dead in the Frankfurt home. A second victim dies after the weekend shooting in Crest Hill. Three hospitals, as we said, in the suburbs in Chicago are stopped delivering babies, and employers' health benefits costs expected to jump by the highest in more than two decades. If you're on the roads, I-55 northbound, you're slow route 126 to 355. Stevenson inbound, heavy Harlem to Kedzie. Outbound is stopping up from California to First. Today, hot, chance for thunderstorms, high 94. Tonight, humid, low 73. Currently 75 degrees. From the WJL Traffic Center, I'm Julie Cronus.
1: All right, thanks, Julie. Slammers, a 7-2 win. One more game left in the season. At least the home portion will be over. They have three games at Lake Erie over the weekend. But tonight's your last chance to see the Slammers in action. Sox lose 2-0 to the Astros. They play there again today at 1:10. Good news, though, is Cleveland was hammered 11-0, so the lead is still 3 in the Central. Cubs lose to the Brewers for a second straight night at Wrigley. They'll be back there tonight at 6:15. Cubs are 9 out in the division, and they're now a game behind Philadelphia for the top wild card spot. Still 4.5 ahead of the third place team for the final wild card spot, but Cubs, you still feel like they're playing pretty good, but all of a sudden you look up, they're 9 out, and now the Phillies have overtaken them. Wasn't long ago, Cubs had a 5-game lead over Philadelphia. The Illini football team opened the season tonight. They'll take on University of Alabama Birmingham at Memorial Stadium, and they're going to unveil the largest video board in the country. It's massive. They've had all kinds of TikTok videos about it, and X videos about it, and Instagram videos about it. So that's going to be more exciting, I think, than the football game. But we'll take a look anyway. And high school football tomorrow night, Hands of Hope of Illinois, Joliet Hope Center game of the week. Joliet Catholic at Providence, that's at 7, preceded by Jody's Hot Dogs, Friday Night Lights at 6:05. Tonight, Edgy Tim and Joe Rod will bring you Pigskin Preview. They'll talk with Jeff Reeds of Wilmington, who just won his 300th game last week. Thomas Hart of Joliet Central is 2-0 as a head coach. Anthony Imbordino, Plainfield North, and Tyler Plants from Providence. They'll all be on the big show tonight, plus your calls and comments. It's all brought to you by State Farm agents John Wright and Joliet, and Drew Mormon and Lamont. Like a good neighbor, John and Drew are there. It's 6:56, this 1340 WJOL. 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
7: From ABC News, I'm Sherry Preston. Writer and activist Gloria Steinem has died. She worked tirelessly for decades to advance the cause of women's rights. ABC's Rena Roy has more.
8: Steinem became a freelance writer after college, gaining notoriety for her expose on New York City's Playboy Club when she went undercover as a bunny in 1963, later helping create New York and Ms. magazines. She earned countless awards, including the Presidential Medal of Freedom in 2013.
9: Because of her work across America and around the world, more women are afforded the respect and opportunities that they deserve.
8: Steinem took it upon herself to help women achieve their dreams by co-founding the National Women's Political Caucus.
7: She died in her New York brownstone, where she had lived for years. Gloria Steinem was 92. In Minneapolis, a gunman opened fire at a downtown high-rise, killing two people, wounding several others before taking his own life. Two police officers among those shot. Both are expected to be okay. The jury in the Lindsay Clancy murder trial unable to reach a verdict after 5 days of deliberations. In Massachusetts, ABC's Aaron Katursky is at the courthouse.
10: A deadlocked jury will deliberate for a sixth day whether Lindsay Clancy can be held criminally responsible for killing her three children or whether postpartum psychosis made her lose her grip on reality. The judge instructing jurors to keep going.
11: It's your duty to decide the case if you can do it conscientiously.
10: The nine women and three men have weighed the evidence for about 30 hours and have been stuck for 2 days. If the impasse is unbreakable, the case would head toward a mistrial.
7: Russia says it will close German cultural centers across its country after Berlin blamed Moscow for an attempted attack at the airport in Leipzig, closing the Russian consulate in Bonn and Russian House Cultural Center in Berlin in retaliation. Iran targeting Gulf allies for two consecutive nights. You're listening to ABC News.
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7: A potential breakthrough in the battle against lung cancer. ABC's Hannah Batas says a drug touted a few days ago for another type of cancer is raising hopes.
13: Researchers say a new drug called RazinQ that helps fight pancreatic cancer is also showing promise in patients with the most common form of lung cancer. It targets a certain mutation, and more than 30% of the patients in a small clinical trial saw their tumor shrink. Researchers say they need further testing in a larger trial to prove the benefits.
7: In New Jersey, officials are filing a petition asking the Supreme Court to shut down prediction markets in the state.
14: New Jersey's appeal to the Supreme Court marks the first time the legality of

0: It's like Kalshian Poly Market has been raised to the nation's highest court. It is shaping up to be a landmark legal battle over the power of whether states or the federal government should regulate the rapidly growing prediction markets. Federal appeals courts are split. New Jersey argues it has regulated gambling in the state for more than a century. Companies say Congress wants the Commodity Futures Trading Commission to oversee online sports wagering. Michelle Franzen, ABC News.
1: South Korean police are pushing for an indictment of music producer tycoon Bang Si-hyuk, who runs the agency behind K-pop supergroup BTS, over alleged investor fraud. Police accuse him of raking in more than $100 million in a side deal after saying he had no intention of taking his company public when he eventually did. Anyway, Sherry Preston, ABC News.
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5: And good morning. I'm Julie Cronus. 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We have a fatal shooting investigation that continues in Lockport Township. Yesterday, before 8 p.m., deputies were called to a home in the 200 block of Delwood Avenue in Lockport Township. In reference to a shooting call, and deputies were arrived on the scene, they found two victims in a driveway. 31-year-old woman and adult male were both rushed to a nearby hospital. The woman was pronounced dead, and the male is expected to recover. The investigation shows that the victims were merely bystanders who got caught in some sort of crossfire while they were standing outside. This is an ongoing investigation. The identity of the victims will be released at a later time by the Will County's coroner's office. If you're on the roads, I-55 northbound is slow from Route 126 to 355. Stevenson inbound slows Harlem to Kedzie. Outbound is slow California to 1st. The forecast from Will County's Weather Center. Here's meteorologist Chuck Brady.
6: Good morning. From the WJOL Will County Weather Center, here's what Thursday has in store. Might see a shower or thunderstorm this morning to start things off. That's going to move out quickly, and then we'll see sunny and hot conditions for the remainder of the day. 92 degrees this afternoon. That feel-like temperature, 102 and above at times. By all means, if you have to be outside, find as much shade as you can. Stay hydrated. Drink lots of water. Better chance of rain tonight. It's a 40% chance of a shower, thunder shower later on. Our low, 72 degrees. Tomorrow, we'll be back in the 90s, 92. Heat index 100, and a slight chance of rain later on in the afternoon. We'll call it about a 30 to 40% chance of rain during the day tomorrow. Again, stay cool best way you can from the WJOL Will County Weather Center on this Thursday. I'm staff forecaster Chuck Brady.
5: And at 7:07, it is 75 degrees. Police say a 2-year-old is dead and the child's mother is hospitalized following a domestic incident in Frankfort. Officers answered a call yesterday afternoon about an unresponsive child at a resident on Brookstone Court. Police say the youngster's mother was discovered attempting to hurt herself. She was taken to the hospital with non-life-threatening injuries. The case is considered by authorities a domestic-related homicide. There is a second victim in this weekend shooting in Crest Hill. The Cook County Medical Examiner's Office confirmed that 18-year-old Jamari Finch of Joliet was pronounced dead from injuries sustained in the shooting that took place Sunday morning in the 1900 block of Willow Court. 18-year-old Camarion Coleman of Woodridge was also pronounced dead at the scene. Two other victims were taken to area hospitals in unknown condition. Authorities have not said what led up to the shooting, but it was connected to a gathering at a park, and police responded to reports of the shots fired around 11 o'clock in the evening. Three Chicago area hospitals will stop delivering babies and providing neonatal care. Prime healthcare officials said it's suspending OB units at St. Joseph Medical Center in Joliet, Mercy Medical Center in Aurora, and Resurrection Medical Center in Chicago. The healthcare network says those hospitals average less than one birth each day. Chicago's Shedd Aquarium is mourning the loss of two more beluga whales. The Shedd announced yesterday that the two beluga whales had passed away. One of the whales arrived last month as part of a recent international rescue effort, while the other was part of the shed's residence, beluga pod. Their death comes after another beluga whale just died last week. Mayor Johnson is taking exception to comments made by President Trump about Chicago's recent violent weekend.
7: The president posted on social media that Chicago is out of control and he's awaiting a call for help. Mayor Johnson called Trump a sorry individual, and he's not serious about addressing violence.
8: The president is investing more to bomb children than he is to feed children.
7: Johnson added that the White House has defunded crime-fighting operations that can help in making communities safer. Last weekend, 41 people were shot and 3 killed in Chicago. I'm Perry Williams.
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15: Happening. Joliet and Will County. Here's what's happening. Number one.
14: All right, let's start with Lockport. Now, this information is, at this point, I don't want to say sketchy, but it's preliminary information. We're doing our best to get more information. But what WJOL has learned here this morning is that at around 8 o'clock last night, or just before 8 o'clock, Lockport Township, there was an incident where Will County Sheriff's deputies were called to a home in the 200 block of Delwood Avenue in Lockport Township. Deputies arrived on the scene. They found two victims in a driveway, a 31-year-old woman and an adult male. Both were rushed to Silver, where the woman was pronounced dead and the male is expected to recover. It looks like, Julie, these two were merely bystanders who got caught in some sort of crossfire while they were standing outside.
5: That's what I'm hearing, yeah.
14: My word. Sun setting on a lovely Wednesday night. You're outside of your home, and pop, pop, pop, pop, 31-year-old woman is dead. Another individual is in the hospital this morning. We reached out to the Will County Sheriff's Office to get official word and get more information, but we're still waiting to hear back from them. Police are still on the scene. We don't know if they have anyone in custody or if there's even a person of interest. We don't know. I do know there's yellow tape up around the outside of that house. Was that her house where the 31-year-old lived, or maybe the guy lived? Was it the shooter's house? Was he shooting at someone that was driving by? We don't know at this particular point. Hopefully the sheriff's department does. But what we do know is a 31-year-old woman is dead. I do not believe, Julie, any shelter in places were...
5: I didn't read any of that. No.
14: Nope. I have not heard. Someone would have told me if there was a shelter in place in Lockport Township, but there hasn't been, which leads me to believe they've got a pretty good idea who the gunman is. That's where we're at this point. Keep it tuned to WJOL. We'll let you know what's going on if anything else pops up. Now, turning our attention to the story that broke late in the program yesterday. We got a dead 2-year-old. I just was at the Will County Coroner's website. Lori Summers said a 2-year-old in Frankfort pronounced dead Tuesday afternoon. 2-year-old discovered unresponsive and officers arrived to find the child's mother attempting self-harm. Homicide investigation has begun. Not a lot of details. I am hearing the cause of death. I'm choosing not to talk about it. Tell you what I have heard from a very good source on how the child died. I'd rather not. This is a horrific, graphic enough story, Julie. I don't need to add to that. But the manner in which the child was killed is something that I've never heard of before. I'll just leave it at that. And then the mother was attempting to do the same thing to herself, but was unsuccessful. When officers arrived and people arrived, they tried to do CPR on the baby or the infant, but obviously it's too late. 2-year-old in Frankfort. Big, beautiful neighborhood. Looked like an incredible family. I've seen pictures that people sent me of the family. Again, we're not going to release those. Not going to do that. But it was just horrific to see this, what was seemingly a beautiful family that has been blown up. Now we're going to have this family have to go through a funeral and a trial, right? We're in the process of winding down in Massachusetts the Clancy trial, which we should find out, I'm told, by noon today, what the jury is going to come back with. And the jury will probably be a hung jury, and there might have to be another trial unless they reach some sort of agreement where prosecution and defense can reach some sort of agreement so they don't have to try this thing again. The last thing anyone wants to do is trot out 85 witnesses again and go through all of this again. But we'll find out probably by noontime, East Coast time today. But back to the story here in Frankfort, Julie. It's just gut-wrenching because we're watching this national story happen, and boom, it happens right here in our area. Almost identical except for the number of children that were involved.
5: Mm-hmm.
14: I understand postpartum depression is a real thing.
5: Oh, I know that.
14: It's a horrible thing.
5: But...
14: Taking your child's own life.
5: Three of them. I'm not just one.
14: Oh, yeah, I'm talking about the one in Frankfurt.
5: Yeah. Oh, yeah, that one, yeah.
14: Yeah.
5: I thought you meant national.
14: Oh, no,
5: it's still the same thing.
14: Oh, yeah.
5: I mean, one, then you go, oh, what did I just do? But three?
14: It's remarkable.
5: I'm sorry. I don't want to get in that.
14: No, I don't either.
5: But you know what I mean.
14: All right. As soon as we get more information on the Lockport situation and the homicide, again, I've learned the cause of death, and I'm going to let somebody else break that story. It's just, it's horrific.
15: Number two.
14: Tiger Woods was in the news yesterday. I don't know if you heard the story.
5: I don't know, again?
14: This is his court date. We now know what his punishment was for driving under the influence and not allowing any testing to take place. So Tiger Woods was sentenced yesterday for drunk driving in Florida. His attorneys made a deal to have the charge reduced to reckless driving and refusal to submit a chemical test. Now, he was hit with $1,500 in fines.
5: Oh, boy.
14: Okay.
5: That's
14: Yeah, that's a tip for Tiger. But there's more. I'll get to the more in a moment. This is

0: that is over because of that crash. She had a couple, at least one other, I think four in all. So the judge whacked him. Tiger Woods will not be able to drive a vehicle for 5 years.
1: Ooh. Well, yeah. That's okay. At least he has money. He can just get a ride.
0: He can, but...
1: He can get a ride.
0: It's 5 years. So what does he do? Hire someone to be at his beck and call?
1: Sure.
0: Live in the same house with him or buy a house next to him so he can knock on the door? A buddy of mine is, I won't say for what company, but he is a pilot for a huge corporation. And his week is Sunday through Thursday. He's got to be on call. Wherever he is, whatever he does, he has to be to the airport in 1 hour.
1: Okay.
0: Okay.
1: If that's your job, that's your job.
0: That's his job.
1: Fine.
0: And he is seeing the world. This is a huge company. He is seeing the world, and he gets to see some of the most coolest places in the world, because when this guy goes somewhere, he usually stays for 3 or 4 days for negotiations or whatever else. So, yeah, that's his gig. So does Tiger have to hire a guy to live in his pool house? Yo, Johnny, or yo, Tina, let's go.
1: I don't see. I see that being a yes.
0: 5 years. Happening. 5 years. Now, the question was asked by a reporter, and this was brilliant. Does the ban include golf carts?
1: Ooh. Well, I don't know. Does it include scooters? Because everyone else can drive one.
0: Oh, no, right? The scooters would be fine.
1: Yeah, of course.
0: You don't need to have a driver's license,
1: I guess.
0: Unfortunately. And the answer to that question about the golf carts is it's complicated. The judge didn't mention golf carts, but he said there are no exceptions. If you were to drive for any reason at all, you will go to jail. Florida State Attorney Thomas Bacadal was asked about golf carts, and he said, quote, oh, my God, that's a great question. We'll have to look into that. I'll get back to you. At least the guy's honest instead of some BS answer. I don't know. I love him. I love people in positions of power like that don't know and say I don't know. I mean, it's okay if you don't know the answer to
1: that
0: question.
1: Yeah, like, let me look it up. I got to research that.
0: Precisely. Instead of making it, well, you know, we need to do this, that, or the other. Meanwhile, an official with Martin County down in Florida said he absolutely can drive a golf cart if the golf course is in a private community.
1: Oh, I see that.
0: Yeah.
1: Yeah, because there's...
0: Different jurisdictions have different rules, laws about driving golf carts on public roads, so it could be different everywhere. In other words, who knows, but I'd be surprised if anyone bothered Tiger for driving a cart on any golf course. But he can't even drive one down to the store for a Slurpee or something like that.
1: A Slurpee.
0: That's crazy, man.
2: Number three.
0: 5 years. Hey, folks, are you ready to hear this song? I'm jacked up. I know we're going to have playoff baseball probably on both sides of town. Unless the Cubs don't get their heads out of their hind ends, if you will. But Chicago Bears open up. Are you ready? They're going to be in Charlotte a week from Sunday. And my kid just moved to Charlotte. He goes, I don't know, Dad. Tickets are really expensive. I go, dude, you live 7 blocks away from the stadium. He goes, yeah, you're right.
1: I'll go. You got a good job.
0: Yeah, good, exactly.
1: He's got a good job.
0: Exactly. What are you doing? Yeah, he's in southern Utah right now, hiking through the national park, and he's worried about tickets.
1: Yeah, come on. And I'm sure your company might give you some. You never know.
0: You never know. The reason I bring up the Bears, I didn't know this was happening. Did you? And by what is happening is, and it's not that big a deal, but I got a text message because my son is in Colorado right now. They're driving up today. And I'm on a little bit of a group text with his buddies from college, Dan and Luke.
1: Because you're cool.
0: I am cool. I'm very, very cool. And I'm glad you finally admit that in front of thousands of people this morning. They already knew it, but you finally figured it out after a year and a half. But whatever. Luke sends a text. I've decided, Scott, and that would be me. I've decided we're all going to the Bears-Packers game on Christmas Day in Chicago. Did you know the Bears are playing? I did not know the Bears are playing on Christmas Day. So that asks, then I'm going to ask you, that begs the question. Wouldn't that be one of the coolest ways to celebrate Christmas? It's going to Soldier Field for Bears Packers?
1: I told you I don't go to Bears games.
0: Folks out there, text me. The R.E. Duchesne Construction text line, since Julie doesn't want to play. Would there be a cooler way. Now, don't bring religion into it.
1: Oh, no.
0: And all those things.

0: please.
1: I'd rather be in Key West.
0: Let's keep this fun, okay? Bears, Packers, Soldier Field, noon, Christmas Day. Are you kidding me?
1: Yeah.
0: So that then begs the question, if we do that, there's no way in a million years could Scotty and I do this with Luke and Dan. We'd have to do it with Roxanne and Emily.
1: Yes.
0: So do I, and she's probably listening, certainly not my daughter, but you know who. Mm-hmm. So would that be a good Christmas present for everyone? It'd be something different.
1: Everyone?
0: If I purchase tickets for all, not Luke and Dan, they're on their own, but for the four of us.
1: Well, if that's what you want to do, I just don't.
0: Do you think they'd want to do that?
1: I don't know. Would your wife want to do that?
0: She likes going to games, big sports person.
1: Okay, then yes. Then yes.
0: I'm thinking. I don't know how that escaped me. And I know we could do something on Thanksgiving because the Bears play, I think, on Thanksgiving. And play the Lions on Thanksgiving, too. But it's not the same. It's Christmas. It's full of tradition. But I'm thinking, man. I am thinking. Bears party. Soldier Field. Christmas Day, we bring our presents. We open them up in the south parking lot. I'll splurge for expensive parking.
1: Ooh. You okay.
0: This could happen. All right, 7:26. It's time for the Thursday 3-pack.
1: Oh yeah.
0: Let's
1: see
0: this.
1: What I got for you today. All right, let's go with this one. There is about 21,000 of these in the US. All right.
0: Okay.
1: Hang on. Shaq.
0: Shaquille. Okay.
1: Shaquille O'Neal.
0: Okay.
1: And this show has more than 16,000 episodes.
0: 16,000 episodes?
1: Yes.
0: This show.
1: Still on.
0: All right. Hold on.
1: And if you don't get this at all, I will give you a little hint on the first one.
0: Okay, hold on. On the first one, there's 21,000. I gotta start with the show. 16,000 episodes.
1: I would start with Shaq, but that's just...
0: You start with Shaq? No, there's so many different... Well, Shaq is the... Doesn't Shaq own a bunch of Domino's pizza?
1: Now, Papa John's, actually.
0: That isn't the answer. Okay, no. Hold on. I'm just thinking out loud here. You don't need to... 16,000 episodes?
1: Yes.
0: That'd be 60 minutes. Simpsons doesn't have 16,000 episodes. Face the Nation. I'm thinking of a news show.
1: It's not a news show.
0: No. 16,000? And it's not The Simpsons.
1: No. I'll give you a little hint on the first one. 21,000 of these stores in the U.S.
0: 21,000 stores. So that would be 7-Eleven. Don't tell me. It wouldn't be. No, not a Walgreens. Because you wouldn't have called it a store.
1: It's a store.
0: 21,000?
1: Think of Shaq. What does Shaq? What does he tout? Tout seems to be the word of the last 2 weeks I've been using.
0: What does he tout?
1: I don't know why. Commercial. Think of a commercial. Shaq.
0: All right, hold on. Oh my God, I am just stymied by. I'm just stuck. I got to get the 16,000 episodes thing.
1: Oh, I don't know if you will, but you.
0: Oh, you don't think I will?
1: I don't know.
0: Well, now if I that see, I'm so focused on that, I can't bounce to the second one. Shaq. What he touts. I can't believe I said the word,
1: I know. I don't know why.
0: What he promotes.
1: Yes.
0: What Shaq promotes on television.
1: Yes.
0: NBA, basketball.
1: Commercial.
0: I think of commercials. I saw him do a commercial for Verizon the other day. Or was it, Some drug.
1: No.
0: God.
1: Okay.
0: Killing me, Saul.
1: How about this? This show has more than 16,000 episodes. It's usually on during the afternoon.
0: All right, sitcom. not sitcom, soap opera.
1: Okay.
0: Days of Our Lives, General Hospital, As the World Turns.
1: What does Shaq promote? I love doing this. This is my teacher in me. Okay, 21,000 of
0: these. Wait a minute. I think I said. General Hospital.
1: Okay.
0: Is that the right one?
1: Yes.
0: Because you said afternoon, and that's the only one that I know that is.
1: Well, days.

0: tune in.
1: Days of Our Lives. Yes, you know, those. Don't know but that. I wasn't going to say.
0: I did watch General Hospital when I was in college.
1: A lot of people did.
0: 2 o'clock. We'd schedule our classes around it. All right, General, what does Shaq do? General. Oh.
1: How about the store?
0: No, store. Dollar Tree, Dollar General.
1: Yes. Look at you.
0: All right, but I'm still a little swinging and missing on the other one.
1: It's called the Generalist Insurance. Remember, he does call, get the General Insurance.
0: Oh, and he's got the little dude in the army hat, the little cartoon character.
1: There you go. God dang that it. One's hard. That was a hard one for you.
0: I got stuck. I had 16,000 episodes threw me off.
1: You know, that's a lot of episodes, and it's still going.
0: It is. All right, that's what's happening. Joliet, Will County for Thursday, September 3rd, 2026. Coming up next, Julie's got news. We're going to talk with a couple of Will County board members. They say they want to save you and, well, since I live in Will County, me money, and they know how they're going to do it.
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1: And good morning. I'm Julie Cronus. 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President Trump is touting Republican victories in this year's primary elections. While hosting Republican lawmakers at the White House yesterday, Trump said he's going to work to get GOP candidates elected in the midterms.
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1: Trump even said he would go to Alaska to campaign for Republican Senator Dan Sullivan's reelection. If you're on the roads in Lyle, Ogden, and Keller, look out for an accident. I-55 northbound slows Weber to 355. And then at northbound at Arsenal, there is also a crash. Stevenson inbound slows first to Kedzie, outbound.

0: slow from California over to Central. The forecast from Will County's Weather Center. Here's meteorologist Chuck Brady.
1: Good morning. From the WJOL Will County Weather Center, here's what Thursday has in store. Might see a shower, a thunderstorm this morning to start things off. That's going to move out quickly, and then we'll see sunny and hot conditions for the remainder of the day. 92 degrees this afternoon. That feel-like temperature, 102 and above at times. By all means, if you have to be outside, find as much shade as you can. Stay hydrated. Drink lots of water. Better chance of rain tonight. It's a 40% chance of a shower, thunder shower later on. Our low, 72 degrees. Tomorrow, we'll be back in the 90s, 92. Heat index, 100. And a slight chance of rain later on in the afternoon. We'll call about a 30 to 40% chance of rain during the day tomorrow. Again, stay cool best way you can. From the WJOL, Will County Weather Center on this Thursday, I'm staff forecaster Chuck Brady.
0: And at 7:35, it is 74 degrees. The only oil company operating in Venezuela says it plans to double its oil production in the country over the next 5 years.
2: Chevron confirmed on Wednesday that it plans to invest another $7 billion in Venezuela, increasing its oil production to about 600,000 barrels a day. The news comes after President Trump announced a deal last week to create a business partnership that would control Venezuelan oil fields containing about 65 billion barrels of petroleum. Chevron CEO Mike Wirth said, "We are strengthening a portfolio that we believe can deliver attractive low-cost oil growth and support the U.S. energy supply." I'm Mark Mayfield.
0: Former President Biden will attend the 25th anniversary commemoration of the 9/11 terrorist attacks at Ground Zero in New York City.
3: A spokesperson told the network that Biden plans to join the memorial ceremony. News that comes less than a week after White House officials said President Trump would mark the anniversary at the Pentagon rather than in Manhattan. News Nation reports that former Presidents Obama, Clinton, and George W. Bush are also expected at the Ground Zero observance. I'm Tammy Trujillo.
0: The NAACP is launching a probe into a federal plan to monitor polling places in the midterm elections.
2: The civil rights group says the Department of Justice plans to deploy over 1,000 personnel to polling places across the U.S. this November to monitor for alleged voter fraud. The organization says it filed a Freedom of Information Act request with the Department's Civil Rights Division for a list of all jurisdictions where the department plans to send monitors, training materials for monitors, qualifications needed to serve as an election monitor, and information on the department's plans to adhere to state laws restricting monitors. I'm Mark Mayfield.
0: $1 coins featuring President Trump are now in circulation.
4: The U.S. Mint released the coins Wednesday, a portrait of Trump along with engravings of Liberty, In God We Trust, and 1776 through 2026 are on the head side of the coin. The tail side features the presidential seal. The coin was struck to honor America's 250th birthday. 25 coin rolls and 100 coin bags are available to purchase on the U.S. Mint's website. I'm Monica Nelson.
0: And a key figure in the women's rights movement has died.
5: Gloria Steinem was considered by many to be the face of the second wave of the feminist movement. Born in New York City, she dedicated her life to women's rights. Steinem was known for her writing and speaking and helped to create several influential organizations, including the Women's Action Alliance. She was also the co-founder of Ms. Magazine. Steinem remained active in her causes well into her 80s, almost always wearing her trademark aviator glasses. She was 92. In New York, I'm Darielle Albinger.
0: From the hands of Hope of Illinois and Joliet Hope Center Newsroom, I'm Julie Cronus. 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
6: 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Going to be another hot one today. It's going to feel like 101, 102, 103. 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
10: 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Hope all you have fun today at the United Way Golf Outing. 100-plus people, 130 or 40 people playing golf at Bolingbrook today. I'll see you all on the 15th hole. I'm going to be the guy that they try to beat. Try to keep my ball on the green and not send it into the water. We'll be on the island green today. Got to be a warm one. So make sure you bring your sunscreen and stay hydrated. It's going to be a fun day, raising a lot of money for United Way of Will County. Got a press release a couple of days ago. Will County Board Republicans are calling for greater fiscal accountability and transparency following the announcement of the Will County Executive's proposed 2027 budget. The new spending plan does not increase the property tax levy, but raises overall county spending by $25 million. In 2025, Republicans, joined by a conservative Democrat, successfully held the line on the 26 property tax levy, resulting in no increase. So let's welcome in to the Turk Furniture Studio line, 815-254-7300, the Republican leader, Jim Richmond, who joins us live on WJOL, and Judy Ogala, also a Republican Will County Board member. Jim, good morning, sir.
11: Good morning, Scott. And Judy's also our whip. So
10: yep, absolutely.
11: Thank you for having her along.
10: You bet. Hi, Judy.
12: Good morning.
10: Thank you very much for coming on. So we've got until, I believe, November to figure out what the tax levy is going to be. Jim, this is a press release that was issued. Talk about your reasons why.
11: So, Scott, I think, you know, it's obviously election season and everybody is, you know, out talking and trying to do gather information. And just everybody I talk to, and it's not just me, it's all other elected officials, and that all we hear everybody talking about is property taxes. My property taxes are unaffordable. I've lived in my home 30 years, 40 years. My property tax bill is higher than what my initial mortgage and taxes were when I initially bought my house. Things like that. You hear some very sad stories of people that are, could lose their home because they just don't, there's no money left in the budget to pay these increases and that. So I guess I look at this though, Scott, I reflect upon last year in the fact that, I don't know, some people might have heard of the butterfly effect and the fact that, you know, small changes can actually have an effect or an impact on a larger, more dramatic problem and have outcomes. And I think by us pushing last year a 0% tax levy, that maybe it was part of this butterfly effect that now all of a sudden we have the ability to get to a 0% tax levy in an election year. So I like to think that our work last year is just continuing, you know, this year. But we have to look at the fact that the budget has actually increased $25 million more. And where does that money come from? That money comes from taxpayers through different types of taxes. So that was why we put it out.
10: All right. Judy, last year you dipped into the reserves. And General Patino, Tarrant County Executive, says that's not a good idea. She doesn't want to do it for a second consecutive year. Are you willing to do that again? Is there enough money in the quote-unquote bank to do something like that again?
12: So it's a funny thing you ask, because last year, yes, we dipped into the reserves to do that because we had well in excess of 25%, which is what the standard is for Well County. And they issued a dire warning that if we dipped into the reserves and put this zero levy out there, we're going to end up having a nursing home residence. We'll have to be kicked out and find somewhere else to live. Our employees would have to work from home because we wouldn't be able to pay the bills to keep the lights on. And they'd be working from home with no health care and no pay, as well as 911 calls would go unanswered or possibly be answered, but just slow. The funny thing is, she's taken money out of cash reserves this year in her budget. She's taken $7 million. So are we going to be having all those dire warnings again? Because she's using cash reserves for that. So she is already doing that. So that's interesting, isn't it?
10: Jim, what are you asking for this year when you start negotiating? And I'm sure you already have. And again, we've got to vote on this by November. What are you asking for? What is the Republican offer, if you will?
11: So, Scott, you know, we put out the fact that we wanted a 2% reduction in the levy before. We have a budget book now that we actually get to see some of the details of the proposed budget. It's well over 400-plus pages. We're going to do what we always do. We're going to go through it line item by line item, look at everything, and ask questions. So at this point in time, the process is starting.
10: Judy, as far as the budget, you want it to stay exactly the same with no increase at all for next year?
12: So it is increasing. It's increasing by $25 million. Mm-hmm. Revenues from sales taxes and that have gone up, and DAV has gone up.
10: Right.
12: So like from last year, this proposed budget's increasing $25 million. The budget last year increased $14 million. The one before that was $7 million of the prior year. So every year we went, what, double? Now this year we're going, we're tripling from 3 years ago. There has to be an end. There has to be leadership that says that is not how we're going to continue. Residents can't continue. And I think if we as a taxing body step up, I'm hoping other taxing bodies will say, you know what? We've got to slow the pace down on our spending and become responsible to our taxpayers, because they cannot continue to pay more.
10: Judy, if you get your 2% reduction in the property tax levy, what are we talking about for savings for people?
12: No, Jim's the math man. Jim has that number. I think it's $2 million.
11: Yeah. So Scott, in that case, there, we got to do is calculate all that, and that'll be something that we'll be working on over the course of the next couple of weeks. Like I said, the budget book is huge. And for me to just throw out a number, I wouldn't feel comfortable. I always want to bring to the residents, the citizens of Rural County, actual numbers. So
10: November will be here, Jim, before we know it. It's already September, and these weeks click by. So are the Republicans sitting down in a room with this 400-page budget going through it line by line? Have you assigned this to different people to look at different things? And what are you looking for when you say you want to look line by line? What are you looking for that could potentially be trimmed?
11: So, Scott, what I've done in the past, and other folks on our team have done, is we look at the historical data. Judy did mention the historical data as far as the increases. What we do is we look at the historical data of the increase of the each line item and the expense, and take a look and see if there's a pattern. If there's a pattern there, if there's large increases all of a sudden, question those increases, and as well at the same token too, take and try and reduce some of these line items that aren't being spent on a regular basis.
10: Okay.
11: So those, in turn, when it's not spent, it just drops back into the bottom line. But the taxpayer has already paid those dollars out. So what we want to do is just check out every line item, do what we

0: do what we've done all along. So
1: okay. And when do you hope to present? Will it be at the September board meeting, the October, your findings?
0: Well, next month we'll be talking about expenses and that at the next finance meeting. So by that point in time, hopefully we'll have some great information to share.
1: Okay. And please share it with us if you would. We'd appreciate that.
0: Yep. No, definitely, Scott. And you know, I mean, we hear the fact that Will County is one of the fastest growing counties in Illinois. That's great. You know, I always like to, you know, you talked about that you're going out to a golf outing today. So I'm going to use a sports analogy.
1: Sure.
0: And by the way, when you're out there, stay hydrated.
1: Yeah,
0: that's a great thing. But you know, we talk about how we're the fastest growing county in Illinois, but that's like being the best baseball player on one of the worst teams in the league. Because if you look at all these other states, that they have higher economic growth. From what I've been able to find is, you know, we're ranked 46th in the country. If you look at how many people are leaving, we've lost 87,000 people. What that in turn takes away about $9.9 billion worth of income that the state is losing. So I think that analogy is fairly good, but, you know, I want to be one of the best teams in the league, because when you're one of the best teams in the league, you get the ring, you get the parade, you get the trophy. I want that for Illinois. We have the infrastructure. We've got the roads. We've got the airports. We've got the rails. But here's the best thing is we have the hardest working labor force in the whole country here in the Midwest. And I think if we can capitalize on it, we can grow our economy, and we won't have such a problem as far as property taxes go in the future. So,
1: yeah, I see those men and women on the roads every day. You're exactly right about that. Jim Richmond, Judy Ogala, Republicans, Will County Board, thank you very much. We appreciate your time today.
0: Thank you.
2: Thank you.
0: And I hope they all end up on the green for you.
1: I do, too. Thank you, guys. It's 7:51. Coming up next, Julie's got a quick check of WJOL headlines. 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
4: And the headlines for today, a child killed in Frankfort home, mother hospitalized for self-harm, second victim dies after weekend shooting in Crest Hill, and three hospitals in the suburbs and Chicago to stop delivering babies. If you're on the roads, I-55 northbound, Weber to 355, you're slow. Stevenson inbound slows first to Kedzie, and outbound is heavy California to Central. Today, we're going to have a high of 94. Tonight, humid, low 73, currently 76. From the WJOL Traffic Center, I'm Julie Thomas.
1: Thanks, Julie. Slammers, they beat Mississippi 7-2. Cubs lose to the Brewers. The White Sox lose to the Astros. And high school football tonight, Pigskin Preview with Edgy and Rod, brought to you by State Farm agents John Wright and Joliet Drew Mormon in Lamont. 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
6: .755, you're listening to Will County's News Talk Sports, 1340 WJOL. 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His NMLS is 339-344. His phone number is 815-412-0491. He is all ready to go sweat. You also going to the United Way Golf outing today, Bolingbrook.
7: Yeah, proud to sponsor the Scott Slocum hole.
6: Oh, you are?
7: Yeah, we're on the T-shirt, man.
6: Have you seen the T-shirt?
7: No.
6: So we give T-shirts out for anyone who beats me, and a lot of people do. A lot of people do, so we give away a lot of T-shirts. In fact, we ran out of larges last year. That's how poorly I played. So I stand on this tee, a 15th hole, and it's a island green, and if anyone beats me on that hole, they get a T-shirt. So,
7: and play that ball.
6: And play that ball. If I do better, they get to play the ball. So you're on your shirt. Are you going to be hanging out with me, or are you golfing?
7: No, neither. I'm going to be in and out. I have, I have work.
6: Oh, so. You're going to be in and out. Okay.
7: In and out.
6: All right. Well, make sure when you're in, you stop by and see me.
7: Definitely.
6: So Chris handed me his business card today. He's got new cards. They're very, very nice. Very glossy. Nice picture of you, by the way.
7: Oh, thank you.
6: And, mortgage loan originator, NMLS, phone number, email, blah, blah, blah, website. I see here a CRA specialist. I've never heard of a CRA specialist. Please explain.
7: Yeah, fancy title, extra paperwork. But
6: did it come with a raise?
7: No.
6: Okay, I'm just asking.
7: No, but it's good. It helps. It reminds me to help the communities that we serve in. 1977, the CRA, or Community Reinvestment Act, was enacted in order to help out from redlining. So there were scrupulous mortgage companies and entities that would avoid certain areas of a city.
6: Okay.
7: Right? Low mod, middle income families. So basically forcing them to rent. So that law was enacted, and we have a lot of different programs just as a company where, I have a closing today where we helped out on our already low closing costs. So, and another one where we're starting that file, and my processor was like, hey, they qualify for that extra 2% closing cost credit. So they're getting an extra $3,500 toward their closing costs.
6: Oh, wow.
7: So, I mean, we do things like that to help our community as a grand, not just, those million-dollar cash buyers who don't work with me anyway because they're cash buyers. But, those high-end, everyone's a client. Everyone needs help, so we see what's available. There's a lot of cool programs. We were just talking about the work that I do with Habitat for Humanity. They have a great program where they'll work with Will County for grants, and then Ida for grants, and then we have our $10,000 grant that some people will qualify for. So a lot of different numbers, but a lot of humbled people will call. It's based on the median area income, like for Will County or Grundy or whatever area you're in. And you'd be surprised. I mean, there's people, some borrowers, like, they're doing well, family's good, pay the bills. It's like, hey, you know you qualify for this extra grant, right? Nah, I make too much. It's like, no, you're right there. You got two kids.
6: Yeah.
7: So that pumps you into a family of four. So we got some extra money for you. So it's worth having the conversation, and it's there to help out, you know?
6: And they can get answers from you right away about whether or not they do qualify for anything, right?
7: Yeah. Give me all your W-2s and your pay stubs when we're actually talking, and then we'll make sure that we see what qualify for.
6: All right. If money's out there, just got to ask for it. And they may not say yes, but you may as well ask.
7: Yeah. It doesn't hurt to ask, right?
6: Okay. All right, buddy. Well, we'll hopefully see you later on today.
7: Yeah, hydrate. And hopefully they got a bigger bucket of balls for you this year.
6: Yeah, I did run out last year. That is for sure. Thank you, Chris. Appreciate it, buddy. American Commercial Bank and Trust, Chris Cherenichit. 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
9: From ABC News, I'm Sherry Preston. The world losing a feminist warrior. We are learning this morning that Gloria Steinem has died. In 2023, she was still trying to get the Equal Rights Amendment passed.
10: I have to stay alive long enough to celebrate, so we have to hurry up. But...
9: And while that has not happened yet, her lifetime of advocacy lives on. In 2013, President Obama honored her with the Presidential Medal of Freedom.
11: Because of her work across America and around the world, more women are afforded the respect and opportunities that they deserve.
9: The founder of Ms. and New York magazines, as well as the National Women's Political Caucus, was 92 years old. Iran launching new attacks on U.S. allies in the Gulf, including Kuwait and Bahrain, that following U.S. airstrikes on Iranian targets. Well, back home, ABC's Mary Bruce says some are accusing the head of the Pentagon of mismanagement.
12: Military leaders have reportedly been warning Defense Secretary Pete Hegseth that a prolonged war with Iran is unsustainable and pushing back against his purge of top officials. And now some Republican senators are voicing serious concerns about his leadership. Tom Tillis, who cast the tie-breaking vote to confirm Hegseth, now says Trump should fire him for his, quote, inept management.
9: Mass shooting in Minneapolis on Wednesday evening. Two killed, several wounded, and the gunman took his own life. It happened at a downtown high-rise. Firefighters trying to put out the 90,000-acre Ross Fire in Texas. It's less than 40% contained.
13: Alongside firefighting crews are fire investigators looking for the source of the massive blaze, and they think they've found it. The Texas A&M Forest Service says the flames were sparked by someone repairing a flat tire on the grassy shoulder of a road. In other words, the Ross Fire was human-caused but not intentionally set.
9: ABC's Jim Ryan in Dallas. First-time unemployment claims out for the month of September. More Americans filed for benefits, but layoffs are still rare and at historically low levels. This is ABC News.
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9: Gas prices this Labor Day, more than a buck a gallon more than last Labor Day. But there could be some relief ahead, says Gas Buddy Petroleum Analysis Head Patrick DeHaan.
15: Demand for gasoline should provide some downward tailwind. In addition, we're only a couple of weeks away from switching back to cheaper winter gasoline. So that eventually could push the national average back below that $4 a gallon mark in the weeks ahead.
9: Crude now sitting at its highest level since January because of the war with Iran. A jury deadlocked will begin its sixth day of deliberation soon in the Lindsay Clancy murder trial. She is the Plymouth, Massachusetts mother who killed her three children, but says she did it while she was suffering from postpartum psychosis. ABC's Aaron Katursky is at the courthouse.
16: The trial has struck a chord. The judge has told jurors only their voices matter.
17: You are not to decide this case based on anything you may have read or heard outside of this courtroom.
16: If the Clancy case ends in a hung jury, it would be the second time in a Massachusetts murder case in 2 years.
18: I'm declaring a mistrial in this case.
16: A jury deadlocked in 2024 in the first trial of Karen Reed, who was charged with killing her police officer boyfriend. A different jury acquitted her a year later.
9: Chipmaker NVIDIA says today it's going to buy the open source software company Hugging Face for nearly $13 billion. Hugging Face was the system hacked into by OpenAI. Might happen again, as NVIDIA says the company will remain an open platform for all of the AI ecosystem. This is ABC News.
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23: 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I'm Julie Cronus. 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On Wednesday, September 2nd, before 8 p.m., deputies were called to a home in the 200 block of Delwood Avenue in Lockport Township, reference to a shooting call. Deputies arrived on the scene. They found two victims in a driveway, a 31-year-old woman and an adult male. Both were rushed to a nearby hospital, and the woman was pronounced dead at the hospital. Preliminary investigation shows the victims were merely bystanders who got caught in some sort of crossfire while they were standing outside. This remains an ongoing investigation. If you're on the roads in Lyle, Ogden, and Keller, you have an accident. I-55 northbound slows Weber to 355. Stevenson inbound is real heavy from 1st to Kedzie, and outbound is slow from Damon over to Central. The forecast from Will County's Weather Center. Here's meteorologist Chuck Brady.
24: Good morning. From the WJOL Will County Weather Center, here's what Thursday has in store. Might see a shower, a thunderstorm this morning to start things off. That's going to move out quickly, and then we'll see sunny and hot conditions for the remainder of the day. 92 degrees this afternoon. That feel-like temperature, 102 and above at times. By all means, if you have to be outside, find as much shade as you can. Stay hydrated. Drink lots of water. Better chance of rain tonight. It's a 40% chance of a shower, thunder shower later on. Our low, 72 degrees. Tomorrow, we'll be back in the 90s, 92. Heat index 100, and a slight chance of rain later on in the afternoon. We'll call it about a 30 to 40% chance of rain during the day tomorrow. Again, stay cool best way you can from the WJOL Will County Weather Center on this Thursday. I'm staff forecaster Chuck Brady.
23: And at 8:06, it's 76 degrees. Police continue to investigate the death of a 2-year-old in Frankfort.
25: Authorities say they discovered the toddler unresponsive yesterday in a home on Brookstone Court. Neighbors are shocked.
26: It's gut-wrenching to understand that a little 2-year-old could be the victim of such a horrific event.
27: There's a community where we never have any issues of this sort, so it kind of struck me.
25: Officers located the victim's mother at the home attempting self-harm. She remains hospitalized with non-life-threatening injuries. Police are calling the case a domestic homicide. I'm Perry Williams.
23: A second victim in the shooting over the weekend in Crest Hill has died. Cook County Medical Examiner office confirmed that 18-year-old Jamari Finch of Joliet was pronounced dead from injuries sustained in the shooting that took place Sunday morning in the 1900 block of Willow Court. Another 18-year-old from Woodridge was pronounced dead at the scene, and two other victims were taken to area hospitals. Authorities have not said what led up to the shooting, but it was connected to a gathering at the park. Police responded to reports of shots fired around 11 o'clock that evening. Three Chicago area hospitals are stopped delivering babies and providing neonatal care. Prime Healthcare official says it's suspending OB units at St. Joe Medical Center in Joliet, Mercy Medical in Aurora, and Resurrection Medical in Chicago, stating that the network stating that those hospitals average less than one birth each year or each day. Pardon me, each year that'd be a lot. Each day. If your FBI is investigating a data breach that may have exposed U.S. driver's licenses, millions of them.
0: On Wednesday, the Bureau said it was looking into a new report about a site on the dark web that's selling digital scans of millions of driver's licenses from people in the U.S. and Canada. It said it couldn't comment on the report due to the ongoing nature of the investigation. The independent journalist who wrote the report says he was alerted to the site after it was advertised on a Russian cybercrime forum, with his own driver's license being offered as a free sample. I'm Tammy Trujillo.
23: And Mayor Brandon Johnson is taking exception to the comments made by President Trump about Chicago's recent violent weekend.
25: The president posted on social media that Chicago is out of control and he's awaiting a call for help. Mayor Johnson called Trump a sorry individual, and he's not serious about addressing violence.
1: The president is investing more to bomb children than he is to feed children.
25: Johnson added that the White House has defunded crime-fighting operations that can help in making communities safer. Last weekend, 41 people were shot and 3 killed in Chicago. I'm Perry Williams.
23: From the hands of Hope of Illinois and Joliet Hope Center Newsroom, I'm Julie Cronus. 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
2: Thank you very much, Julie. We appreciate that. WJOL Morning Show brought to you by my friends at Tribeca. What is Tribeca, you ask? Well, I didn't know either until I was talking to a buddy of mine who's doing some work for me at my house. And I said, you know what? We want some new countertops. It's, you know, we're in a house that's been around for a while. We just want to upgrade just a little bit. We don't want to break the bank, but we want something nice, okay? He goes, it's simple. Call Tribeca. I go, Tribeca? I've seen their signs. They're on Route 59, just south of 52 in Charlotte. 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
8: Take 16, Slocum in the Morning. It's 1340 WJOL. Yeah, you heard the spot for 11 Days of Kindness. Today, we are turning our attention to food pantries. We've got a bunch of them around the area, including Warren Sharp, a Plainfield Interfaith Food Pantry, Loaves and Fishes up in Naperville, Northern Illinois Food Bank, where we were on Tuesday. Julie wasn't there. Thanks, Julie, for helping out, for crying out loud. Slacker. I know, you had to go somewhere else work. I'm just joking.
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8: 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So 11 Days of Kindness happening right now thanks to our friends at Newmark Credit Union. It's been a big success. Remember, folks, when you do something kind for someone, snap a photo, send it to me, and I'm going to give you a WJOL Be Kind t-shirt. These are really cool t-shirts. So get those pictures to me, 815-254-7300, the R.E. Duchesne Construction text line, and we will send you over a t-shirt while supplies last, and we got a big supply of them. All right, latest on the Lockport shooting. A 31-year-old woman is dead, and someone that she apparently was talking to was shot. A man, both taken to Silver. She was pronounced dead. He is still alive, and from what I understand, police do not have anyone in custody, and these two, from what I understand, were innocent bystanders caught up in crossfire. Now, I'm going to learn more later on today because I'm going to dig. But as of right now, no one else has, or no one's been arrested, and there is no shelter in place. There is nothing like that at all. But a tragic story in Lockport Township last night. When this went down about 8 o'clock, right?
9: Yes.
8: Okay.
9: 8 o'clock.
8: About 8 o'clock or so. All right. Well, we've got that story, and we'll continue to update you throughout the day here on 1340 WJOL. I do want to throw this out here real quick for you. This was Mayor Terry Darcy Tuesday night.
10: I do want to back up what Jan said. We were taken by surprise that they were going to stop doing deliveries, and I wish there was something we as a city could do or the state could do or somebody to help us to get primed to realize we're the third largest city in the state of Illinois. And these are vital services that we need out of our hospital. So we have been in contact with the new CEO and are diligently trying to find a path to help bring some of this back that they've changed.
8: All right, that was Darcy speaking at the Joliet City Council meeting on Tuesday night. And that, of course, was just a few hours after he found out and the entire council found out that St. Joe's no longer going to birth babies. The department has been closed. They are at about 20 a month in terms of deliveries, and that's not financially feasible for them, so they're shutting her down. I did get an interesting email from somebody who's got a lot of history and experience in high-level healthcare, and I want to share this with you. Let me read this to you.

0: two other cities, and then eight paragraphs down, they, oh, yeah, by the way, we're closing Joliet. Eight paragraphs down. Just a complete and utter lack of respect by upper management. So let me continue on with this email. The real issue on why Prime has been closing units, besides it being a senior management blank blank, is all the problems they are having with their medical staff. It is just nonsense over there, as they have lost all of their OB and pediatric physicians. Now, he gives you some interesting insight that you may or may not have known. I really, quite frankly, not thought about this, but it's true now that he mentions it. Doctors admit patients. When there's turmoil in the hospital aimed at the physicians, they lose confidence in the hospital and admit patients elsewhere. That's why they have no OB or peds patients. Also, Prime is having significant issues in primary care and neurology as well. I have experienced how Prime treats doctors and their patients, which is a story for another time. So, looking behind the curtain, I have serious concerns about whether St. Joe's will even stay open. In the end, it's for-profit and profit healthcare, and they will focus on money-making services and trash all the rest and blame lack of patients. Pretty strong comments. Does give you a little bit of peek behind the curtain. He does go on to say, remember, any healthcare service closes that relies on physicians to admit or refers patients to outpatient services. It's not because of reimbursement, as they claim. Unless there is a head in the bed, the hospital could not admit patients or bill any payor. Only doctors can admit and order treatments. Hospitals close because physicians lose confidence in leadership and the care provided and admit or refer their patients elsewhere. Julie, I think that was a look at a hospital that many of us haven't had before.
1: Yes. We don't look at that. I have a lot of nurse friends, though, so.
0: Who've worked there?
1: You know, who've worked in hospitals, right. you know, it's not a great system, according to them, you know.
0: Yeah. This woman writes, the hospital closing another department is awful. I believe people started losing trust in the hospital because it changed names so often. I see Silver Cross is Silver Cross and has been for years. Also, when Prime took over, the nurses had so many issues, which they made public. That was bad publicity. It was. But they said, and I've talked to these nurses dozens of times, and they tell me, Scott, we came to you because they won't listen to us. So we don't want to negotiate in public or air our dirty laundry in public, but we had no choice. They say they were not dealt with fairly, and I believe them. All these issues make people weary of the hospital. This is very bad for the city. You're exactly right. All right, day 23. Coming up next, Julie's got a quick check of headlines. In case you missed the interview we had earlier this morning, we're going to replay Judy Ogala and Jim Richmond from the Will County Board talking about saving you money on your property tax bills. This is Will County's News Talk Sports 1340 WJOL.
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4: And here are the headlines. Two-year-old found dead in Frankfurt home. Second victim dies after weekend Crest Hill shooting. And three hospitals in suburban and Chicago, in the suburbs in Chicago, to stop delivering babies. In Lyle, on the roads, Maple, west of Route 53, you have an accident. 55 northbound slows Route 53 at 355. Stevenson inbounds is heavy from 1st to Kedzie. There's a crash at Cicero on the left shoulder. I-80 eastbound, the Minooka interchange to Hobald is slow. And westbound, Briggs to Center, look for a delay. Today, hot, high 94. Tonight, low 73. Currently 76. From the WJOL Traffic Center, I'm Julie Cronus.
5: And no hot references or anything
4: I
5: like that?
4: I said hot, hot. Well, I guess I didn't say hot. I said it the last time.
5: Need one more. Need another one. I'm going up to the United Way golf outing, so you guys are good. Donovan's here, and then you're here, but we'll have that Richmond Ogala interview coming up in a couple of moments. But you may hear his voice do some talking a little bit. That's what's going on. I'm heading up there. I got to be there by 9 at the Bolingbrook Golf Club for the outing, as I am a beat thee not pro. I'm not a professional golfer, and I never profess to be, but people, we play against them on one hole, one shot, and if they beat me, they get a United Way Beat Slocum t-shirt. I haven't seen the design this year, so I'm looking forward to that. So, should be a fun day. Should be a hot day, though. Slammers have their final home game tonight. If you want to see them, and haven't seen them yet, this is it. They beat Mississippi last night. Cubs lost again to the Brewers. They're back home tonight at 6:15. 1:10 White Sox at Houston. They lost again. Sox still 3 up on Cleveland. Cubs 9 out. And 1 out now, the top wild card spot. Illinois football tonight. The Illini and Julie Sun playing in the marching band to play UAB tonight at Memorial Stadium. And the Bears are asking fans to give their opinion on a possible move to Hammond, Indiana. The team has launched an online survey. Survey asked fans if they would consider purchasing tickets to see the team play if they move to Indiana. And as Jim Nabors would say, back home again in Indiana. You know that song, right?
4: Sings yes.
5: That at the, what is
4: Indy 500.
5: There you go. Oh, that's too easy. Pigskin preview tonight with Edgy and Rod, brought to you by State Farm agents John Wright and Joliet and Drew Mormon and Lamont. Like a good neighbor, John and Drew are there. Big show tonight with Jeff Reins of Wilmington, Tommy Hart from Joliet Central. They're 2-0. Or I think the first time in 50 years. I'm not being a smart aleck. I think that's when's the last time they've been 2-0. Anthony Imbordino of Plainfield North and Tyler Plants of Providence. And our game of the week tomorrow night, Providence hosting Joliet Catholic. Hey, real quick, also, I heard there might be some issues with later starts tomorrow night with some of the games because of the heat. We will let you know if any of that indeed does happen. Julie's got the news coming up for you next. I want to tell you right now about my friends at Turk Furniture. 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

0: 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On Wednesday, September 2nd, before 8 o'clock, deputies were called to a home in the 200 block of Delwood Avenue in Lockport Township in reference to a shooting call. Deputies arrived on scene and found two victims in a driveway, a 31-year-old woman and an adult male. Both were rushed to a nearby hospital where the woman was pronounced dead. The male is expected to recover. Preliminary investigation shows the victims were merely bystanders who got caught up in some sort of crossfire while they were standing outside. This does remain an ongoing investigation. If you're on the roads in Lyle, Maple, west of Route 53, there is a crash. I-55 northbound slows Route 53 to 355. Stevenson inbound from 1st to Kedzie. You're slow inbound at Cicero. Left shoulder is blocked with an accident. And outbound, you're slow 1st to Joliet Road. I-80 eastbound is heavy from the Minooka Interchange over to Hobalt. The forecast from Will County's Weather Center. Here's meteorologist Chuck Brady.
1: Good morning. From the WJOL Will County Weather Center, here's what Thursday has in store. Might see a shower or thunderstorm this morning to start things off. That's going to move out quickly, and then we'll see sunny and hot conditions for the remainder of the day. 92 degrees this afternoon. That feel-like temperature, 102 and above at times. By all means, if you have to be outside, find as much shade as you can. Stay hydrated. Drink lots of water. Better chance of rain tonight. It's a 40% chance of a shower, thunder shower later on. Our low, 72 degrees. Tomorrow, we'll be back in the 90s, 92. Heat index 100, and a slight chance of rain later on in the afternoon. We'll call it about a 30 to 40% chance of rain during the day tomorrow. Again, stay cool best way you can from the WJOL Will County Weather Center on this Thursday. I'm staff forecaster Chuck Brady.
0: At 8:32, it is 76 degrees. Police continue to investigate the death of a two-year-old in Frankfort.
2: Authorities say they discovered the toddler unresponsive yesterday in a home on Brookstone Court. Neighbors are shocked.
3: It's gut-wrenching to understand that a little two-year-old could be the victim of such a horrific event.
4: There's a community where we never have any issues of this sort, so it kind of struck me.
2: Officers located mother at the home attempting self-harm. She remains hospitalized with non-life-threatening injuries. Police are calling the case a domestic homicide. I'm Perry Williams.
0: The Cook County Medical Examiner's Office confirmed that an 18-year-old Jamari Finch of Joliet was pronounced dead from injuries sustained in a shooting that took place Sunday morning in the 1900 block of Willow Court in Crest Hill. Another 18-year-old of Woodridge was pronounced dead at the scene. Two other victims were taken to area hospitals in unknown condition. Authorities have not said what led up to the shooting, but said it was connected to a gathering at a park. Police responded to reports of these shots fired at 11 o'clock that evening. The shooting was not random. Three Chicago area hospitals will stop delivering babies and providing neonatal care. Prime healthcare officials say it's suspending OB units at St. Joseph Medical Center in Joliet, Mercy Medical Center in Aurora, and Resurrection Medical Center in Chicago. The healthcare network says those hospitals average less than one birth each day. Chicago's Shedd Aquarium is mourning the loss of two or more beluga whales. The Shedd announced yesterday that two beluga whales had passed away. One of the whales arrived last month as part of a recent international rescue effort, while the other was part of a Shedd's resident beluga pod. Their deaths come after another beluga whale died last week. The FBI is investigating a data breach that may have exposed millions of U.S. driver's licenses.
5: On Wednesday, the Bureau said it was looking into a new report about a site on the dark web that's selling digital scans of millions of driver's licenses from people in the U.S. and Canada. It said it couldn't comment on the report due to the ongoing nature of the investigation. The independent journalist who wrote the report says he was alerted to the site after it was advertised on a Russian cybercrime forum, with his own driver's license being offered as a free sample. I'm Tammy Trujillo.
0: From the hands of Hope of Illinois and Joliet Hope Center Newsroom, I'm Julie Cronus. 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
11: Nah, honey, I'm good. I could have another, but I probably should not. I got somebody at home. It's been a long night here.
12: It's Slocum in the Morning. This is 1340 WJOL. Hope all you have fun today at the United Way Golf Outing. 100-plus people, 130 or 40 people playing golf at Bolingbrook today. I'll see you all on the 15th hole. I'm going to be the guy that they try to beat. Try to keep my ball on the green and not send it into the water. We'll be on the island green today. Got to be a warm one. So make sure you bring your sunscreen and stay hydrated. It's going to be a fun day, raising a lot of money for United Way of Will County. Got a press release a couple of days ago. Will County Board Republicans are calling for greater fiscal accountability and transparency following the announcement of the Will County Executive's proposed 2027 budget. The new spending plan does not increase property tax levy, but raises overall county spending by $25 million. In 2025, Republicans, joined by a conservative Democrat, successfully held the line on the 26 property tax levy, resulting in no increase. So let's welcome in to the Turk Furniture Studio line, 815-254-7300, the Republican leader, Jim Richmond, who joins us live on WJOL, and Judy Ogala, also a Republican Will County Board member. Jim, good morning, sir.
13: Good morning, Scott. And Judy's also our whip. So
12: yep, absolutely.
13: Thank you for having her along.
12: You bet. Hi, Judy.
14: Good morning.
12: Thank you very much for coming on. So we've got until, I believe, November to figure out what the tax levy is going to be. Jim, this is a press release that was issued. Talk about your reasons why.
13: So, Scott, I think, you know, it's obviously election season and everybody is, you know, out talking and trying to do gather information. And just everybody I talk to, and it's not just me, it's all other elected officials, and that all we hear everybody talking about is property taxes. My property taxes are unaffordable. I've lived in my home 30 years, 40 years. My property tax bill is higher than what my initial mortgage and taxes were when I initially bought my house. Things like that. You hear some very sad stories of people that are, could lose their home because they just don't, there's no money left in the budget to pay these increases and that. So I guess I look at this though, Scott, I reflect upon last year in the fact that, I don't know, some people might have heard of the butterfly effect and the fact that, you know, small changes can actually have an effect or an impact on a larger, more dramatic problem and have outcomes. And I think by us pushing last year a 0% tax levy, that maybe was part of this butterfly effect that now all of a sudden we have the ability to get to a 0% tax levy in an election year. So I like to think that our work last year is just continuing, you know, this year. But we have to look at the fact that the budget has actually increased $25 million more dollars. And where does that money come from? That money comes from taxpayers through different types of taxes. So that was why we put it out.
12: All right. Judy, last year you dipped into the reserves. And General Patino, Tarrant County Executive, says that's not a good idea. She doesn't want to do it for a second consecutive year. Are you willing to do that again? Is there enough money in the quote-unquote bank to do something like that again?
14: So it's a funny thing you ask, because last year, yes, we dipped into the reserves to do that because we had well in excess of 25%, which is what the standard is for Well County. And they issued a dire warning that if we dipped into the reserves and put this zero levy out there, we're going to end up having a nursing home residence. We'll have to be kicked out and find somewhere else to live. Our employees would have to work from home because we wouldn't be able to pay the bills to keep the lights on. And they'd be working from home with no health care and no pay, as well as 911 calls would go unanswered or possibly be answered, but just slow. The funny thing is, she's taken money out of cash reserves this year in her budget. She's taken $7 million. So are we going to be having all those dire warnings again? Because she's using cash reserves for that. So she is already doing that. So that's interesting, isn't it?
12: Jim, what are you asking for this year when you start negotiating? And I'm sure you already have. And again, we've got to vote on this by November. What are you asking for? What is the Republican offer, if you will?
13: So, Scott, you know, we put out the fact that we wanted a 2% reduction in the levy before. We have a budget book now that we actually get to see some of the details of the proposed budget. It's well over 400 plus pages. We're going to do what we always do. We're going to go through it line item by line item, look at everything, and ask questions. So at this point in time, the process is starting.
12: Judy, as far as the budget, you want it to stay exactly the same with no increase at all for next year?
14: So it is increasing. It's increasing by $25 million. Mm-hmm. Revenues from sales taxes and that have gone up, and EAV has gone up.
12: Right.
14: So like from last year, this proposed budget's increasing $25 million. The budget last year increased $14 million. The one before that was $7 million of the prior year. So every year we went, what, double? Now this year we're going, we're tripling from 3 years ago. There has to be an end. There has to be leadership that says that is not how we're going to continue. Residents can't continue. And I think if we as a taxing body step up, I'm hoping other taxing bodies will say, you know what? We've got to slow the pace down on our spending and become responsible to our taxpayers, because they cannot continue to pay more.
12: Judy, if you get your 2% reduction in the property tax levy, what are we talking about for savings for people?
14: You know, Jim's the math man. Jim has that
12: Jim,
14: number.
12: What you
14: I
12: got?
14: Think it's 2 million.
13: Yeah, so Scott, in that case there, what we got to do is calculate all that. And that'll be something that we'll be working on over the course of the next couple of weeks. Like I said, the budget book is huge. And for me to just throw out a number, I wouldn't feel comfortable. I always want to bring to the residents, the citizens of Will County, actual numbers. So
12: November will be here, Jim, before we know it. It's already September, and these weeks click by. So are the Republicans sitting down in a room with this 400-page budget, going through it line by line? Have you assigned this to different people to look at different things? And what are you looking for? When you say you want to look line by line, what are you looking for that could potentially be trimmed?
13: So, Scott, what I've done in the past, and other folks on our team have done, is we look at the historical data. Judy did mention the historical data as far as the increases. What we do is we look at the historical data of the increase of the each line item and the expense, and take a look and see if there's a pattern. If there's a pattern there, if there's large increases all of a sudden, question those increases. And as well, at the same token, too, take and try and reduce some of these line items that aren't being spent on a regular basis.
12: Okay.
13: So those, in turn, when it's not spent, it just drops back into the bottom line. But the taxpayers already paid those dollars out. So what we want to do is just check out every line item, do what we've done all along. So
12: okay. And when do you hope to present? Will it be at the September board meeting, the October, your findings?
13: Well, next month we'll be talking about expenses and that at the next finance meeting. So
12: okay.
13: By that point in time, hopefully we'll have some great information to share.
12: Okay, and please share it with us if you would. We'd appreciate that.
13: Yeah. Yep. No, definitely, Scott. And you know, I mean, we hear the fact that Will County is one of the fastest growing counties in Illinois. That's great. You know, I always like to, you know, you talked about that you're going out to a golf outing today, so I'm going to use a sports analogy.
12: Sure.
13: And by the way, when you're out there, stay hydrated. Right? Exactly. That's a great thing. But you know what? We talk about how we're the fastest growing county in Illinois, but that's like being the best baseball player on one of the worst teams in the league. Because if you look at all these other states, that they're not they have higher economic growth. From what I've been able to find is, you know, we're ranked 46th in the country. If you look at how many people are leaving, we've lost 87,000 people. What that in turn takes away about $9.9 billion worth of income that the state is losing. So I think that analogy is fairly good, but, you know, I want to be one of the best teams in the league, because when you're one of the best teams in the league, you get the ring, you get the parade, you get the trophy. I want that for Illinois. We have the infrastructure. We've got the roads. We've got the airports. We've got the rails. But here's the best thing is we have the hardest working labor force in the whole country here in the Midwest. And I think if we can capitalize on it, we can grow our economy, and we won't have such a problem as far as property taxes go in the future. So,
12: yeah, I see those men and women on the roads every day. You're exactly right about that. Jim Richmond, Judy Ogala, Republicans, Will County Board, thank you very much. We appreciate your time today.
13: Thank you.
14: Thank you.
13: And I hope they all end up on the green for you.
12: I do, too. Thank you, guys. It's 7:51. Coming up next, Julie's got a quick check of WJOL headlines. 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We've got about 400 new Buick and GMC models in stock. So get in while the getting is good. 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
0: And looking at the headlines for this morning, a two-year-old was found dead in a Frankfurt home. Investigation continues. Second victim dies after a weekend shooting in Crest Hill. And employers' health benefit costs expected to jump by the highest in more than two decades. If you're on the roads, I-55 northbound is slow from Route 53 to 355. Stevenson inbound is heavy from 1st to the Dan Ryan. Outbound is heavy First to Joliet Road, I-80 eastbound slows Manuka Interchange to 55, and westbound is slow from Richards to Center. Today, hot. Chance for thunderstorms. High of 94. Tonight, low 73. Currently, it is 74 degrees. From the WJOL Traffic Center, I'm Julie Cronus.
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Time now is 6:54. My name is Donovan Bosky, filling in for Scott Slocum as he is making his way to the golf outing. Hopefully he gets there safe and sound and beats a pro. We believe in you, Scott. All the best to you. So finishing up this hour, of course, you heard the interview that Scott did earlier. And coming up in the next hour, we will have the Best of Car Talk show. I'd like to remind everybody that it is a pre-recorded show. I know that they do offer prizes, however.

0: As it is pre-recorded, those prizes already run out. But we encourage you to listen anyway, as they have really good information. And of course, after that, we will have a Rich Conversation produced by Rich Rennick from the 1340 WJOL family. And he will be interviewing Danny Jefferson. And I had to squint to see that because, fun fact, I got diagnosed with glaucoma. So that's how you know you're getting on in age. But still a fun journey. I'm also going to school. And as I have a few minutes left, I've kind of mixed on the future of America. I know that Julie is a teacher, and I've seen some really, really, really good students, and I've also been to a creative writing class where they literally had us fill out a word search for the first day, and that was the entire day, and people were dressed I don't know what's going on, but some of the other courses I'm taking are great. The people there, the kids there, are really engaged, and luckily that was one of the first classes I had, and I was like, oh good, like, the future of America is in great hands. Everybody's talking, everybody's jiving, they're kids, so I don't expect them to be completely professional. And then I went to the creative writing class and was just like, is this what we're doing? Like, what is going on? Julie, I see you over there nodding your head, and we have 4 minutes. Like,
1: I'm laughing. Yeah, like, I don't do that, but it's funny anyway.
0: It was pretty bad, and my first thought was, this is your creative writing? Like, are you taking this because you don't want to take English comp? What is going on here?
1: Yeah, I don't know. You have to take 101 and 102 and 103 wherever I have been, so you really have no choice. No choice.
0: Then we can hear all of your horror stories. But yeah, that'll close out this episode of Slocum in the Morning. Once again, thank you everybody for listening. And Car Talk is up next at the top of the hour after headline news. This has been Donovan Bosky, and you are listening to 1340 WJOL, Will County's news, talk, and sports.
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1: ABC News. I'm Sherry Preston. Longtime women's rights advocate Gloria Steinem has died, her foundation announcing her death this morning.
2: The myths about this issue are false.
3: Gloria Steinem was a journalist, political activist, and above all, an outspoken trailblazer of the women's rights movement in the 60s and 70s.
2: To every woman whose abilities have been wasted by the second-class, subservient, underpaid, or powerless positions to which female human beings are consigned.
3: Born in Toledo, Ohio in 1934, Steinem dedicated her life to breaking barriers, inspiring women to fight for change and take risks.
1: That's ABC's Rena Roy. Steinem founded New York and Ms. magazines and was awarded the Presidential Medal of Freedom by President Obama. She was 92. More attacks in the Persian Gulf overnight. Iran launching strikes on Bahrain and Kuwait following U.S. strikes on Iran. Sailors and Marines serving on the USS Lincoln stepping on dry land for the first time in 9 months. The aircraft carrier docking in Thailand after a record-setting 286 days at sea amid the war with Iran. Crew members and their families also reacting to President Trump's comments, saying the deployment hadn't gone on nearly long enough.
4: In Thailand, the Lincoln's commanding officer, Captain Dan Keeler, asked about that.
5: What do you think of some of the comments from, like, the president saying that the deployment wasn't nearly long enough?
6: So the president speaks for himself. That's what I think about that.
4: In Chicago, Christy McGarry, whose son Marshall is a sailor on the Lincoln, told us she was deeply offended.
7: It was extremely offensive, really, and dismissive of the sacrifices that we go through.
1: ABC Chief White House Correspondent Mary Bruce. It's back to deliberations for the jury in the Lindsey Clancy trial. Jurors have twice told the judge they are deadlocked and unable to reach a unanimous verdict. In the case of the mom accused of murdering her children, the judge telling them to try again. You're listening to ABC News.
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1: A new round of storms is set to impact millions of Americans today. And coming up, more possible wind and rain, says ABC's Sophie Flay.
9: Forecasters watching three hurricanes now churning in the Pacific, including a Category 4 storm. The systems are partly tied to a strong El Nino, bringing warmer ocean water and conditions that can help storms grow stronger. The hurricanes could bring life-threatening surf, destructive winds, and heavy rain to Hawaii and Southern California.
1: One of the Penn State students accused of running a multi-million dollar drug ring is out on bail. Agostino Abitelio is facing numerous drug possession charges and is pleading not guilty. Here's ABC's Perry Russum.
10: The 24-year-old's lawyer now speaking out.
11: It's a good student, good kid. What they're alleging, we'll find out how much of that, if any of it's true.
10: Officials say Abitiello and another former student, Thomas Robinson, brought in kilos of cocaine in 2023 and 2024. Prosecutors say the drugs were cut and packaged at the Delta Upsilon and Sigma Chi fraternity houses and distributed mainly to Penn State students.
1: Another student is claiming that Abitiello would refer to himself as the godfather when dealing the drugs. American Airlines wants more big spenders. It says it'll add more premium seats to new Boeing 777 jets used on long-haul routes. And while it's phasing out first class on the planes, it is increasing the number of business class seats it'll sell. Sherry Preston, ABC News.
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1: And good morning. Here's the news. I'm Julie Cronus. On Wednesday, September 2nd, before 8 p.m., deputies were called to a home in the 200 block of Delwood Avenue in Lockport Township for a shooting call. Deputies arrived on the scene, found two victims in a driveway, a 31-year-old woman and an adult male. Both were rushed to the nearby hospital. The woman was pronounced dead at the hospital. Preliminary investigation shows the victims were merely bystanders who got caught up in some sort of crossfire while they were standing outside. This investigation does remain ongoing. And three Chicago area hospitals will stop delivering babies and providing neonatal care. Prime Healthcare officials say it's suspending OB units at St. Joseph Medical Center in Joliet, Mercy Medical Center in Aurora, and Resurrection Medical Center in Chicago. The healthcare network says those hospitals average less than one birth each day. From the hands of Hope of Illinois, Joliet Hope Center Newsroom, I'm Julie Cronus. Get news anytime online at WJOL.com or listen on your smart speaker.

0: This is Will County's News Talk Sports, 1340 WJOL. Just after 9 o'clock on a Thursday, that means it's Car Talk. 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Right there on Route 47. You know my brother, you driver Kev from the Great American Road Trip?
1: I do know a driver.
0: Bought a Chevrolet pickup truck.
1: No, yeah, he got a pickup truck.
0: Yep. They got Tahoe, and they drive from East Peoria to Morris.
1: Yep. Yeah, I remember cool. He had a little issue with it when it was brand new. We got to fix it.
0: Yeah, just a little battery issue.
1: Yeah, nothing.
0: Yeah, no,
1: nothing
0: it's good. Maybe. Yeah, he loves it. Absolutely love. I'll be seeing him later on today, as a matter of fact.
1: Oh, man.
0: Not work-related, by the way. Jed is here. I am here.
1: I'm here.
0: 815-254-7300. That is the Ari Duchesne Construction text line. 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Or you can email me, Scott Slocum at WJOL.com. We'll give away a summer service inspection, oil change, car wash, car detail, tire rotation, and a complete inspection of your vehicle.
1: Yeah.
0: What is the most common thing that you catch in a vehicle inspection?
1: Most common?
0: Is there something?
1: Well, I think everything, we do a thorough inspection, obviously. Tires, a lot of times, people don't realize their tires are wearing out, especially if they don't see the inside edge or something like that. Brakes, very common. And you know, everybody seems to check their air filters and stuff like that, but a cabin air filter seems that's something, because it's not something easily accessible for a consumer to just pop their hood, take out some screws, and look at. You got to get up under the dash or behind the glove box and physically take it out. So them are probably the most common things, I'd say. Or oil leaks, things that, you know, you're not seeing.
0: Right.
1: Car's running fine. You don't realize maybe you have a couple drips of oil, got a leak here or there, especially if you park outside and not in a garage.
0: Sure. Filters are so important. Kind of related, yet unrelated. My lawnmower. Yeah. I had a horrible air filter and put a new one in. It's amazing how much better it runs.
1: Well, you got to be able to get the air in to mix with the fuel to have a run. Yeah, lawnmower air filters do tend to plug up due to the grass that is.
0: Yeah, I would take it out and bang it out, but right?
1: You can only do that so many times. Right?
0: Yeah.
1: So, very inexpensive preventive maintenance.
0: It is. Yeah. It absolutely. And most maintenance is pretty inexpensive.
1: Yep.
0: Goes a long way.
1: Yep, it does. For sure.
0: All right, we're going to be talking about Hyundai. Hyundai is exploding, in a good way. We'll discuss that coming up in just a little bit. 815-254-7300, Scott Slocum at WJOL.com. Call or text or email. Let us start with a phone call. Hi, good morning. You're on WJOL. Who am I speaking to?
2: This is Steve.
0: Steve, where are you calling from, bud?
2: Joliet.
0: All right, Steve from Joliet. What's your question for Chris?
2: I had recently had a pickup, 2012. 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Because I can remember back in the day when they had Z-Bark, Rusty Jones, and other frame.
1: They had several of them. Typically, I mean, that's something that we don't do in-house. We can get it done from one of our companies that we use. We outsource that. But most of our new model vehicles come with, you know, 100,000-mile rust through corrosion warranty on them. So, you know, these vehicles, as far as the paint and the frame and things like that, they come coated from the factory. And they're a lot better than used to be back in the 70s and 80s when we were selling the Rusty Jones, and they'd spray it on and be dripping out of the bottom of the doors and stuff like that to keep the rust prevention. But, you know, with the extended warranties that we have on the paint now, it's not as common as it used to be back then.
2: Yeah, GMC didn't have that back in 2012.
0: Hey, guys, you ready to sing it together? Hello, Rusty Jones. Goodbye, Rusty Cars. There.
1: You got
0: right,
1: it.
0: Steve, you got it?
1: Yeah. Yeah. Kind of showing your age there, Scotty boy.
0: Hey, that's all right. I'm proud of it, buddy. I remember that kid. I think it was a red-haired guy with a old mustache, too, right?
1: Oh,
0: Steve, thanks for bringing that memory back, buddy. What was the other one you said, Rusty Jones, and what was the other one?
1: Z-Bart.
0: Oh, Z-Bart.
1: Z-Bart, the old Z-Bart.
0: Are those companies still around?
1: I don't think Rusty Jones is, but I think Z-Bart may be in a different capacity.
0: All right.
1: Yeah. Yep.
0: All right, Steve-O, does that help?
2: Yes, it did.
0: All right, thanks, pal.
1: Thanks, Steve.
0: Steve, I think it's Steve's under his car, working on his car right now.
1: It's Rusty. When I started out back in the dealership years ago, they used to do them in-house. And I had an old guy, Rusty's old Ross Parks.
0: At your place?
1: Yeah, it was in Morris. I worked in Morris.
0: All right.
1: Before Terry owned it, I worked at that store. And he used to have to drill holes, a small hole in the door frame, if you will, and then they'd spray the Rusty Jones in there, if you will. And he would spray that stuff on until it was just pouring out the doors. Anybody who bought that stuff back in the 80s from the Moore store got their money's worth, because he probably used three times as much product as he should. He definitely made sure you got your money's
0: worth. What was that product made of?
1: I can't answer. I wouldn't.
0: Was it just a liquid, though?
1: It was more of and you can buy the stuff now, like a spray-on undercoating. Oh. I mean, it comes in an aerosol can. You can buy it at a parts store or whatever.
0: And it works.
1: And, it really works. It's a combination. And it's rough. It's kind of gooey, sticky.
0: Is it black?
1: Type material. You can get it in black and gray, I believe. I think they got a couple different colors you can get it in.
0: All right.
1: And, you can sand down, your frame and then re-undercoat it if you wanted to, yeah. A lot of people do it on trailers or, underneath the vehicles that have had some little bit of rust issue. It's not going to prevent the rust, but it just prolongs it, especially if it's already there.
0: I'm picturing the coating that you put in the back of semi or of pickup trucks. Is that what it kind of looks like?
1: Exactly right. Yep.
0: Does it get hard, though? Or
1: no, it stays pretty, still stays a little tacky.
0: No kidding.
1: Yeah. Huh. Not super bad, but
0: about that. I don't know.
1: Yeah.
0: Long time.
1: A lot of times, if we get if you're working on an older vehicle and you have to replace a fuel tank, they come and they're just bare metal, and we will coat them with that just to keep the rust, try to prevent it from.
0: Now those come.
1: Everything comes coated. Well, we got a lot of plastic tanks and things on vehicles now, but frames come with the coating on them that's from the factory, and it's still pretty tacky. Like if you reach under your car and touch it, it's tacky.
0: Plastic tanks, they go with that because they're lighter.
1: Yeah, lighter.
0: Okay.
1: More, everything's about money, right? So, and fuel mileage. So, whatever they can do to cut the cost of what they're building and to make sure the best fuel economy that you can get.
0: Yeah, I have a problem with, there's no problem with having a plastic tank. I mean, it's just, those are strong.
1: Mm-hmm. They're very strong.
0: And you know what? You've talked about this in the past, but just kind of revisit it. The amount of effort that goes into making these vehicles lighter, because the lighter they are, the better fuel efficiency you are going to get, correct?
1: Yes, and also they can't, jeopardize safety either. So just because they're cutting down on, mm-hmm. on the weight of the vehicle, we still got to make sure the passengers and drivers are safe in these vehicles. So things go through extenuating testing. I mean, there's YouTube videos, and you can see, when you see these commercials out there, we slammed the door, 5,000 times, that's legit. they do all them tests, and they, test them in extreme heat, extreme cold, and, they not only the safety part of it, the longevity of how long, parts are going to last, and, fuel mileage, obviously, is really number one, probably. That they're always looking at is fuel mileage and safety, of course.
0: Try to think whether or not I would like to have that job of being a door slammer.
1: Well, I think if you've seen the commercial, they have a robot that does it. Maybe back in the day you could slam the door. I don't know. Sometimes you've lived with, obviously, you have a daughter and a wife. I'm sure they've slammed a few doors in their time, so maybe they think they'd be very good at it.
0: Yeah.
1: You know what I mean? So, yeah. Maybe you can hire a bunch of, teenage girls. Mad at their dad. I think that would be a great job for him, for slamming doors. Anybody out there that has had teenage girls or does, I'm pretty sure you're all on the same page. I'm sure my popularity just went down with them. But
0: she's in class. She's not listening, probably. Hopefully.
1: Sorry, I'm.
0: 815-254-7300. You can text us or call that number. Ask a question. You could win a summer service inspection, tire change, tire rotation, oil change, car wash, car detail, complete inspection of a vehicle. About $250 prize. We give away one today at the end of the program. Steve's in the running. So is 815-772. Scott, Chris, actually that would be Chris, not Scott. The difference is in oil viscosity, summer, winter, old 10W40 versus today thin 0W20, traditional versus synthetics. Your thoughts, as always, thank you. Longtime fan, Jeff from Joe Field.
1: Oh, hi. Thanks, Jeff. Appreciate that. So, he's absolutely right. Years ago, we had 10W30. 10W40s in the vehicles that we put in there, a little higher viscosity. The oil was a lot thicker than it is now. The car manufacturers have went down and now, like you just mentioned, 0-20s.
0: I've never heard of 0-20.
1: Yeah, all like the new pickup trucks, Yukons, any truck platform of the V8s is a 0-20 oil. Huh. Real thin, the stuff almost like water, and it's... A technician just go back there. It's like, you know, pouring water. I mean, it looks like oil, but it's you know, it feels like oil. But that cuts down on friction in the engine. So thus, less friction in the engine, we get better fuel mileage. Things, you know, the tolerances now in these engines are so minute. I mean, we're talking thousands of an inch compared to what they were. So a thicker oil in there obviously has got a drag on the engine, and you know that's going to cause friction, and you know, once again, we're back to fuel mileage again.
0: Yeah,
1: you know, so you know, this is a science. I'm far from that scientist or engineer that does that, but that's their main focus behind that. And they have designed, always go with what the recommended manufacturer specs are for the oil for that engine. Now, we switched over to synthetic oils back 2010, I think, was when we first started at General Motors with our Dexos oil, which is the semi-synthetic, now went to full synthetic. Just better characteristics in there, a little longer longevity, and that's why we do our oil change now 5,000 miles instead of 3,000 miles, could stretch them out. Unfortunately, with that being said, the oil is a little more money. Balances out about the same, right, as far as that goes. So that's kind of it in a nutshell. So if you put some higher viscosity oil in your vehicle, and this is really true, and you notice it more like with your lawnmower, if you put a higher viscosity oil in the wintertime, so say you got a snow plow on your lawnmower, you got a higher viscosity oil, it's harder to crank that engine over because that oil is so thick. It's like almost like, you know, molasses in the engine. So, you know, a little thinner oil in the wintertime when it's cold, and vice versa in the summertime. You know, it's warm outside, so that oil thins out, so you want to go with that thicker oil. But more pertains to smaller engines like that, it's really noticeable. But it is also true on your regular
0: viscosity basically means thickness.
1: Yeah, I mean we can go through a bunch of technical terms, but yes.
0: And weighted. I always get thrown up by that just a little bit. That means

0: 815-254-7300. Again, 815-254-7300. We've got, I want to get to this Hyundai thing here. If somebody else wants to call in and jump in or text in or email in, you're more than welcome to do so. But I wanted to get to this. You and I had a conversation before the show about Hyundai. And the headline is Hyundai plans 100 new and refreshed models by 2030. Now, keep in mind, let's look at Buick, and there are a whole lot more Hyundais that are sold than Buicks, probably. I mean, it's probably, I'm just guessing, 3 or 4 to probably 5 or 6 to 1 worldwide.
1: Worldwide.
0: Probably.
1: That's worldwide. What we got to remember. This is not just in our country.
0: Exactly, right. This is worldwide. So, Buick's got the Enclave, the Envista, it's got the Encore GX, and it's got the...
1: why do you always forget this one?
0: The Envision.
1: You got it.
0: I got it. Okay. You got 4. Chevy's down to single digits also. Probably. By the way, I've been seeing the Cadillac Lyrics. Those are sharp.
1: Yeah, they're sharp.
0: I noticed them because my buddy used to have a Cadillac, what was it? I don't know what it was called before... before the Lyrics, but the SUV.
1: Escalade?
0: Not the big one. It was the smaller one.
1: SRX?
0: Yeah, exactly. Man, those Lyrics are sharp.
1: They're sharp.
0: They're pretty. Pretty. They're electric. They're pretty. But anyway, 100 new?
1: That number shocked me when I read the headline. Then, obviously, you read between the lines, and that split up across several different countries. So
0: yeah. So Hyundai will send 58 of more than 100 new or updated models to North America by 2030. They are raising the operating margin target above 9% from 8%. Hybrids expected to make up half of Hyundai's North American sales by 2030. So hybrids, thank God people listen to us. Do you think these people in, you know, South Korea listen to the show?
1: I tell you what, if they got a good AM antenna out there on the button, why wouldn't they?
0: I know.
1: I just don't know why they would.
0: Because we talked about it. What are you doing just all electric for? That's just stupid. Hybrids, I'm 100% fine with hybrid.
1: Yeah. Best of both worlds.
0: 100% fine. So, and I like the hybrids. Well, tell me, now are there hybrids that are, there's plug-in hybrids and there's hybrids you don't have to plug into, right?
1: Correct.
0: Okay.
1: Yes.
0: Those are the ones I really like.
1: Mm-hmm.
0: They charge themselves basically, right?
1: Yep.
0: That's just smart.
1: Mm-hmm.
0: It's just so smart. It's not a drag on the grid. It's not a drag on a lot of things. So anyway, the automaker also entering 18 new segments. They're going to include a mid-size pickup truck.
1: That's big. That's news for Hyundai.
0: That is, because they don't have one now, do they? They got that little Santa Cruz, a small.
1: Yep, little Santa Cruz.
0: Like an old El Camino.
1: Yeah.
0: A lot smaller.
1: Ish.
0: Yeah, ish. Well, it's like a car that looks like a flat truck.
1: Right.
0: No? Yes?
1: Thought so. Yeah.
0: Okay.
1: Yeah.
0: Light commercial vehicles, body-on-frame vehicles. What is a body-on-frame vehicle?
1: It'll be like our full-size pickup. It actually has a full frame with the body on top of it rather than a uniframe or... Like most of the cars, are just as a front subframe, if you will.
0: Okay. 30%. Let's see. The automaker's calling these underrepresented categories white spaces, which it says will account for nearly 30% of U.S. auto sales. Europe will get 41 newer updated models, followed by 26 in India, 22 in China. But here in the United States, you heard the number 58, including a midsize pickup truck.
1: We better pave the lot in the back. I'm sorry, Terry, if you're listening, we need to pave the
0: lot. And I'm not sitting here blowing smoke or anything, but a brilliant idea for Mr. Darcy to go into Hyundai however many years ago he did. Yes. Brilliant.
1: Yep. That great. He saw that vision, and that brand was just growing and growing, and it's still growing and growing.
0: It is.
1: Pretty amazing.
0: Because think about Volkswagen for a while.
1: Mm-hmm.
0: Yeah. We just said yeah. We disagree with each other. We didn't make a face at each other at all. No, we didn't. And then you had Saturns are gone.
1: Mm-hmm.
0: You had those for a little bit.
1: I think Isuzu for a little bit.
0: Isuzu, that's right.
1: Yeah.
0: And okay, bye-bye. Bye-bye. And then boom. Boom, boom, boom. Hyundai. And the rest is history, as they say. So Hyundai's new lineup leans on hybrids when new refreshed models will arrive. Let's see.

0: There are 7 new vehicles set to arrive within the next year. An all-new Tucson, Tucson Hybrid, the Ioniq 3 Compact EV, and the Santa Fe Extended Range EV, Hyundai's first EREV model. Not sure what that means. 600 miles total range. Battery that charges 40% faster the automaker's previous cells and will be built in Alabama. Push follows a record first half for Hyundai in North America with 595,000 units sold, the best in the region's history. U.S. sales rose 3% to 489,000 units, led by the Tucson and Palisade. Hyundai's luxury brand Genesis will also add its first hybrid and extended range EV as a part of a goal to hit 350,000 annual sales across more than 40 markets by 2030. So there you go. Hyundai getting a little love today.
1: Yeah.
0: On Car Talk.
1: Got to do it. I like it.
0: Got to do it.
1: I'm excited for him. That's great news.
0: Yeah, it's all part of the Darcy family. All right, my friend, let me give you some sales numbers here, and you're going to give us some service department numbers. 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You did have, a couple of weeks ago, 80, so I'm guessing it's somewhere a little less than that, or they bring more in?
1: 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Okay. Yeah, I'm going to say it's right around there. 75,
0: 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Okay.
1: I know we sold several, and we got several in, so, yep.
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1: 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They're sending them out to select customers there. And as usual, on all four of our websites under Darcy Service, check under Darcy Coupons, and we have money savings off there for all four stores.
0: All right. I like it. I like it a lot. And we're going to draw one name. We got Steve in the 630. And Steve, you are the winner. The question from Joliet regarding an undercarriage. Steve, give me a call back. I need your last name. So call me 815-254-7300. 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I got to think about, been here so many seasons. They just all kind of meld into each other. This has been another edition of Car Talk brought to you by Darcy Buick GMC, Darcy Hyundai, Darcy Chevrolet, and Darcy Mitsubishi. For Chris Jett, I'm Scott Slocum. Thanks for listening. We'll be back with you next week.
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4: With Rich Rennick on 1340 WJOL. As our day continues, remember that no act of kindness, no matter how small, is ever wasted. Hi, hello.

0: How are you? And welcome to A Rich Conversation. I'm Rich Renick. No politics, no controversy, just the lively art of conversation. My guest today is Danny Jefferson. Now, while you might not know too much about him, you will as we engage in A Rich Conversation. He's an author, a stand-up comedian, the subject of a motion picture, and a man who overcame a hearing disability. He's also a podcast host and a renowned funeral director. But wait, there's more. So let me welcome Danny Jefferson. Welcome to the show, Danny.
1: I was sitting there wondering what else was there. What a nice introduction. Thank you.
0: Danny, with all of your accomplishments and accolades to talk about, but before we do, let's begin with how you entered the world with a hearing disability.
1: Well, I'm 70 years old. I grew up in the 60s. I was young in the 60s. But in the 60s, they didn't have technology like we have it today. People that had hearing disabilities generally were not understood. In fact, as you may or may not have ever heard the term deaf and dumb, sometimes they put the dumb part before they put the deaf part. Because even though I may have known the answer to a question, if you don't hear the question correctly, you reply wrong, and then you do that enough times and people think that you're dumb. My mom would ask questions of me, or she would say things to me and I would not respond, or I would not have my face turned towards her, or whatever the situation was. And they figured out that I was, in fact, it was a school teacher that called my mom and said, there's something going on with Danny that you might want to investigate. Even though I have him at the front of the classroom, he's still not understanding. I thought, and my mom thought, they put me in front of the classroom because I was having a conduct problem, meaning that I was always talking or I was doing other things. And most of that wasn't because I was disinterested. It just, I couldn't understand and or hear what was going on.
0: So, Danny, what was the next step in your diagnosis?
1: Yeah, my mom always called, said that I'd had the measles, and she thought that might have done it. I don't know. But I do know that I was tested at Duke University Medical Center at the time. It was called just Duke Hospital. And they tested my hearing, and they told my mom, essentially, I was legally deaf, that I would need hearing aids. Well, I grew up in a small textile town. And in the textile towns of North Carolina and the South, the mill generally owned the houses that the employees or workers lived in. And that wasn't grand living anyway. But the other thing with that, essentially, it's on the wrong side of the tracks. Therefore, you already have that stigma of being on the wrong side of the tracks. And unfortunately, my dad was an alcoholic. And he was not, his temperament and everything was the same in line of an alcoholic. Going through that as a kid, and then they put these big plugs in my ears. I think they paid $683, almost $700 for the hearing aids that they got for me that day. And I didn't realize it until I was an adult that my dad took every single bit of money that he had saved up to buy me those hearing aids.
0: Now, as a young boy growing up, unfortunately in school, children can be very mean, and you stood out and probably were a target for their ridicule?
1: Kids can be cruel. There's no question. It's not that they are mean children. It's they haven't been taught how to be less offensive, if you will. And there's a lot of words that we used back in those days that we don't use anymore, and they have been certainly scrapped from our vocabularies. In certain areas, you still hear those words, and that's uncomfortable. If you leave one area and you go into another area and they're still using language that you've been taught that those words shouldn't be used. And I lived in the South. It was a time of tension in races. It was a time of tension in the country as well. And it was frustrating with me because I was made fun of and I was picked on. And it got so bad, Rich, that I would put the hearing aids on when I leave the house, but I would take them off on my way to school and put them in my book bag so I didn't have to deal with the ridicule. So what they were trying to fix didn't help. The doctors at Duke University later, when

0: went back after high school, and I met with one doctor trying to see if they could do something as far as operating on my ears. And I have what they call nerve damage, and nerve damage can't be corrected. A cochlear implant that we see on some people that do correct hearing loss. Essentially, in the inner ear, there are moving parts, and we all remember the anvil and the stirrup and those connotations of learning the ear mechanisms is when we were in school. If any of those don't work, then they can bypass that inner ear with that cochlear implant that's placed right near that area on their skull, and they can send those signals to a device that helps you hear. But if you don't have the nerve endings that that device is sending signals to, then that device won't work anyway. Therefore, a cochlear implant helps correct mechanical issues with your ear, and hearing aids can help correct the nerve damage in your ears by simply amplifying what's in your ear. One thing about people that are hard of hearing, now I said I'm legally deaf, I'm not completely deaf. So the reason I'm able to have conversation with you is I have hearing aids in both ears. The amplification is so great that I can't have one of those small things that just goes into your ear. I have to have the kind that goes around the back of your ear because it's a bigger device that gives more technology, I guess. But I was going to say this. The doctors at Duke University couldn't figure out how I had passed high school, much less get in the National Honor Society with the hearing loss that I had.
1: Now, Danny, how were you able to overcome your hearing loss and achieve those goals?
0: Well, when God takes something away from somebody, he gives them something else that will more than help them in their situations of life. You see a lot of times, and I think one of the ones that are first stand out right now is a gentleman, I'm trying to Cody.
1: Oh, Cody Lee.
0: Young man who is autistic, and he was on America's Got Talent. His mom brought him and his talent. He was standing there, and he's also blind. But he sat down at the piano, and it was unbelievable how well he could sing. He ended up winning $1 million in the America's Got Talent. He has to have his mom close by. He is autistic. He is blind, but he can sing. In my case, I couldn't hear, but what I could read, what I could understand, I retained. I had a photographic memory. And it helped me get through a lot. It was the way I learned. I could read and I retained it. My memory was so good that I could see as I got into the funeral profession, that's another story, but I could meet with a family, talk to them, get the Social Security number, address, and mother's maiden name, spellings, everything, and not write it down. And then I would leave and go into an office and write all that stuff down and bring it back to the family and have them approve.
1: Now, Danny, you mentioned your book, From Here to Forever, and here is H-E-A-R. At what point did you start to document your life into a form that other people could read and understand?
0: When I was 60 years old. I didn't start that book until 10 years ago. I just decided that I had been to so many meetings, spoke to so many groups of people. I am a speaker. The speaking platform, I would tell people about my life, but I would also tell them about my successes. So in the sense that I could tell others how they can be successful, even if they have a handicap. I wanted to get that story out because there's so many people out there that may or may not give up, realize that, hey, you can do this. And you never know exactly what spurs you on or exactly what gives you the incentive to carry on or continue to try. But I was just trying to let them know, regardless of your handicap, because all of us, Rich, are handicapped. We're all handicapped. Some are more visible than others.
1: Now, at some point in time here, Danny, you were looking at a career. You're a young guy. You're out of school. What would the interest have been to draw you toward the funeral business?
0: Well, I was working in a mill. My mom worked in a mill. I already mentioned that. And she got me a job after school working in a mill. So when I was 15, I think the day I turned 16, I started working in a mill after school. I was in the vocational rehabilitation program at the school. So went to school and got out around 1:30, and I went to work at 3:15 and worked till 11 and did that for a whole year. The entire time I was in that hot mill doing that hot job, working with socks, boarding socks. If anybody here has ever been around a boarding machine of a mill, that's what I did. And every single day, I kept telling myself, this is not what I'm going to do for the rest of my life. But I did it. It's the only thing I needed to do because nobody had to talk to me. I didn't have to hear anybody. I could just stand there and board the socks, do my time, and go home. I was in school soon after, about a year between my sophomore and junior year of high school. If you remember the old mimeograph machines, the ones that you could smell before you saw them?
1: I do, yes.
0: And horrible ink stains if you ever dropped any of that stuff or broke one of those containers. But the school had a mimeograph on the bulletin board, afternoon work, washing cars and yard work, and it was at a local funeral home. Well, it ended up being those tents that the funeral home puts up in the cemeteries over the graves. It was washing cars and putting up those tents, and that's what I did. And I thought, okay, I can do this. I don't have to listen to anybody. They tell me what cars, and I figure it out and just do the job, which I did. But the reason the funeral home intrigued me was because, first off, I knew where it was. And the very first funeral I ever went to in my life, I was 13, 14 years old. I still remember being in the church. It was the pastor of the church where I went. He also owned a funeral home as well. And I knew who he was in the name of the church, Lowe, L-O-W-E. Some people call it Lowe, but it's pronounced Lowe in that family, Memorial Church. That was the name of the church. And J.A. Lau was the man that had the funeral home, and he was the pastor of the church, and he died. Well, everybody in the community, because of the funeral home and being the pastor of the church. But I was there, and I remembered it as a young child. I was watching the funeral directors, and they were dressed up, and they looked neat. That was in the back of my mind when this came out, and I went to that funeral home, and I got the job. So I went over there every single day after school and did whatever they told me to do, made sure I washed the cars and I put up the tents and I did this, that, and the other. I don't know how long it was after I started doing that I was out there one day and they were all gone on a service and we got a call that this lady had died in her home. Well, the gentleman that was at the funeral home needed somebody to go with him, so he told me to go with him. And that was my first transfer of a person that had died in our care, the first time I'd ever went on a call like that.
1: You're listening to A Rich Conversation. No politics, no controversy, just the lively art of conversation. I'm Rich Renick, and my guest is Danny Jefferson. He's an author, the subject of a motion picture, a man who overcame a hearing disability, a podcast host, and a renowned funeral director. But one of the things that popped out to me to be very unusual, Danny, is also a stand-up comedian. How did that happen?
0: Well, people that are hard of hearing have a tendency to talk a lot, because if they're talking, they don't have to hear somebody talk. But my personality was, I love to make people laugh, and it was really odd that I would be that way and then get into funeral profession. I spent my entire career helping people on the worst day of their life and trying to do the things that they wanted done, and then go out in the evening and make them laugh. So I had people said, you're funny, Danny, you're funny. And anyway, I evolved because I went to a open mic night and somebody told me I needed to try it. And I tried it and I failed miserably. It was horrible how bad I did the first time. But when I have something like that happen, I have a desire or will or whatever you want to call it, or stupidity, to try it again. But this time I practiced, I looked, I read, I paid attention, and went back and won the competition the next time I went back. And it was only about 6 or 8 weeks later that I went back.
1: And what did you use as material?
0: Well, most of it was about me, because my hearing aids are expensive. I would tell people, hearing aids are expensive. And we didn't have that kind of money. So what my dad used to do is just put a button in my ear and tie the string to it, put the string down under my collar. It made me hear any better, but people talk louder.
1: Okay, I got it.

0: one hell of a funny guy, really. Come on. No, I'm serious. You ever been by the Acme Comedy Club?
1: Welcome. How you doing, you guys? This audience isn't drunk enough, and neither am I. You ate it last week.
2: I'm ready to do this. I'm prepared, okay? If I bomb this time, I promise I'll never go on the stage again. In fact, I'll never go on any stages.
0: And do you still do that today, Danny?
3: I did it. I got started getting booked, and I started being a feature act, and I did it a lot in the southeast part of the United States. And I did actually do a show at the MGM Grand in Las Vegas one time. But I had a real job, and I started getting more ingrained into my job, my real job. I wasn't good enough, nor did I want to do that full time for the rest of my life anyway. So I ended up just letting it phase out. I started doing it in at community events or churches because my stuff, I'm not a filthy comedian. I wasn't set up that way. I would do it when I asked, or if I was doing a speaking engagement. I did a lot of speaking and still do. And when I did, I would tie that in the beginning and kind of hold it into the story that I would tell as I was doing my speaking. But I never really did, quote unquote, stand up much after I was 45, 50. I did do a show on a cruise ship because one of my best friends, Lance Montalto, is a comedian. He lives in Vegas. He's real good friends with Carrot Top, and he has a standing gig at Hard Rock Cafe and one of the other ones down there. But Lance was doing a show on cruise ships, and he was doing a show and said, look, I'll get you and your wife on board, but you're going to have to do a show with me. If I do that, you got to do a show. So I did, and this was back March a year ago, and there were 450, 500 people. If you've been on a cruise and you know how that big ballroom is with all the balcony and everything, it was crazy how big it was. And I had a blast. I really, really, really enjoyed it. It was the adrenaline. And he had a show in Charlotte, North Carolina. He said, come on down, watch me. I said, okay. So I went down with my wife and I, and he dragged me up on the stage that night. So then he was going to open a club in my hometown in Alamance County, North Carolina, and said, why don't you come on and do the show? That one was advertised. They had my picture on a playbill, but I'm not going to do that on a regular basis. It's just not something I want to do all the time.
0: But now it's just a line item on your resume.
3: Well, it's honestly, it's an adrenaline rush. It's singing, and you do a song, and you just sing Star Spangled Banner. You practice and practice and practice, and you're scared crazy, and you do it. It's a huge thrill for an artist to complete their work. And in that particular case, I call that an art.
0: Indeed. As the author of the book, From Here to Forever, From Here, H-E-A-R, to Forever, in so many of our lives here, Danny, there is a serendipitous situation that occurs that you didn't see coming. And in this case, your book did catch the attention of somebody who said, I think this would make a good movie.
3: Yes. The gentleman named David Schoenfeld, and David has since passed, and he was a good guy. I really miss him. He was a screenwriter. He lived in L.A. and moved to the central part of North Carolina and became friends with a gentleman who I knew. In fact, that gentleman was one of the original six that formed FedEx. But this friend of mine had a copy of my book on the coffee table. David picked it up and he read it. And then he called me that night and said, look, I really would love to meet you. Can you meet me at Paul's place? I said, sure, I'll meet you there. So met him there, and Paul, we talked, and he said, I'm telling you, this is it. David wrote a screenplay for the movie for my book. In the midst of getting the movie started, when you send a screenplay to the Screenwriters Guild, it is one of three stamps: rejected, which is 98% of them, or rewrite, or sold. In other words, we got to do this. And it was not rejected, but it was asked for a rewrite on three different occasions until it finally got approved. Having an approved script in Hollywood is huge because so very few of them get approved. They found a director, and they finally found some people that were interested in the screenplay. And got started, and then COVID hit, which sent it backwards for at least a year, year and a half, because it sat there doing nothing, because everybody in Hollywood and nobody could work. Can't do anything as far as a movie without the unions and the screens and all those people that do all that stuff, which I can't even pretend to know much about it. I do know that they changed the lead actor a couple of times because, one, Tom Hanks was the one they were talking about doing the movie, and then he was set to do that Mr. Rogers thing, so he couldn't do it. And then they talked to Matthew McConaughey, and he had other projects going on, and they didn't want to wait that long, and ended up with Kevin Sorbo. If you don't know Kevin Sorbo, he played Hercules and Conan the Barbarian. So Kevin plays me in the movie. The title of the movie is Another Life, and should be in theaters soon. Right now, they've already had one screening of the movie. Kevin was there, I was there, and they had it at one of the universities here in North Carolina. And that's where we are with it right now. So you have to look out for it. I wouldn't buy any popcorn, but you probably could buy some green bananas.
4: Is this the new apprentice?
5: Nope, I just hired him. This is Danny Jefferson. I'm sure you two will get along well. And Sarge, Danny wears a hearing aid. He's legally deaf.
4: I see.
5: We feel Danny, like you, will be a great asset to this company. Now, this is a trial period, of course, but Danny has the experience. I just need you to show him how we do things here.
0: Now, Danny, while all of this is coming together, you still, your principal role is that of a funeral director. And when I say a renowned and recognized funeral director, you were named the funeral director of the year. And what are the criteria that allows you to be recognized at that level among funeral directors?
3: Well, I'm glad it wasn't posthumously. Yeah. But this was in 2017. Somebody sent an application in. It's the American Funeral Director magazine is the largest magazine in our profession. And they sent it in, and the committee or whatever asked me that had to send some other things back to them. I had one of our state representatives, the state senator, sent a letter, and the mayor of my town sent a really nice letter. It was pretty exciting. My wife and I, when I was finally named, I couldn't believe it. I was finally named the winner. And that they set it up to be presented in Nashville, Tennessee. I went to tell my mom. Now, my mom at the time was 86 or 7. So September the 9th, she'll be 92. Hmm. She's still living by herself. She's slowing down. She had a stroke recently, but she's still alive. But I was standing there with her, and I told her that I had received that award. And then she's like, okay, fine. Like nothing had ever happened. And I thought, so she doesn't really care. And my wife winked at me and she said, I don't think she understands. So I told her in a way that she understood, and I will never forget her jumping up and down, what little she could jump up and down, and how excited she was. I was happy to understand that people recognized me in the way that they did, and it's an honor for sure. And now I have sold my business that I had at the time and thought I was going to retire, but I am now a consultant and a coach in our profession. I do more coaching than I do consulting, and I love it. And my business partner and I are pretty well known in the funeral profession, and we are on the cusp. I can't say it on this radio program, but I can definitely tell you that we're on the cusp of something that is huge. And we found that out last week. I got a feeling that you may or may not, if you're listening to this, you're going to know where it came from, because we are the authors and copyright and so forth. And maybe, Rich, I'll talk to you again in another couple of 3 months and tell you exactly what it was.
0: Oh, you're going to hold us a little tease there, huh, Danny? Just a little tease.
3: Yeah, I can't tell you. This is the most advanced innovation that's come in funeral service since caskets.
0: Oh my goodness, Danny, you're going to be back here again to tell us about that for sure.
3: I hope you ask me back.
0: Absolutely.
3: I was on your radio show. I was up there about a month ago, maybe. And I was really impressed with the show. I was impressed with the station, Rich Renick.
0: Whoa, Danny Jefferson, don't let me stop you. You have an incredible story, and it needs to be shared. And it all started with your book, From Here, H-E-A-R, to Forever. Well, Danny Jefferson, where are we to go if we're going to follow you and get your book From Here, H-E-A-R, to Forever, and the movie following the Another Life movie with Kevin Sorbo playing you? Where do we go to get information to follow Danny Jefferson?
3: Well, first off, I have a website. It's jncadvisors.com, and you can see that's my business website. But you can go to Amazon to order a copy of the book. It's real expensive. It's $9.95.
0: Oh.
3: But if you Google my name, Danny Jefferson, or the movie title, Another Life, or Kevin Sorbo, any of that information, it will pop up. I don't mind anybody having my email address. So my email address is extension12@gmail.com, but extension does not have the E on it. 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
0: There you go. Danny Jefferson, I can't thank you enough for taking time to be with me on A Rich Conversation. And we're going to hold you to the big announcement coming up in a couple of months.
3: Hey, I'll be excited, because the other teaser is, it is an education tool. It is a skills development tool, and it is AI-driven. And it is technology that nobody has even thought about, much less implemented. We have already thought about it. We created it. And now we had a beta test last week. And now we're getting ready to implement it.
0: Oh, my goodness. And you heard it here on A Rich Conversation. Danny, thank you so very much. Godspeed to you and your family. And we'll look forward to chatting with you once again.
3: Rich, you're a good guy. And I appreciate the invite. Thank you.
0: Please mark your calendar for 1 week from today for another Rich Conversation. No politics, no controversy, just the lively heart of conversation. I'm Rich Renick, and thank you for making us a part of your day.
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4: From ABC News, I'm Sherry Preston. Another day of arguing over the charges for the 12 people who will decide the fate of Lindsay Clancy. The jury twice telling the judge now they cannot reach a unanimous decision. The judge telling them to keep trying. At the courthouse in Plymouth, Massachusetts, here's ABC's Aaron Kotursky.
5: A deadlocked jury will deliberate for a sixth day whether Lindsay Clancy can be held criminally responsible for killing her three children or whether postpartum psychosis made her lose her grip on reality. The judge instructing jurors to keep going.
6: It's your duty to decide the case if you can do it conscientiously.

0: 9 women and 3 men have weighed the evidence for about 30 hours and have been stuck for 2 days. If the impasse is unbreakable, the case would head toward a mistrial.
1: Co-founder of Ms. Magazine and a voice for women worldwide, Gloria Steinem has died at the age of 92. She was a hugely recognizable presence wherever she went, and she went a lot of places, firmly believing that you have to be out among people to tell the story, not behind a computer screen.
2: Sometimes we must put our bodies where our beliefs are. Sometimes pressing send is not enough.
1: That was at the Women's March in Washington in 2017, a day after President Trump's first inauguration. The Trump administration cabinet member is trying to walk back recent comments he made about the Iran war. Here's ABC's Mary Bruce.
3: Commerce Secretary Howard Lutnick says the U.S. is ramping up economic pressure on the regime. But Lutnick also making headlines for saying this.
4: There haven't been American deaths. It's really just an economic choke out, which the administration is now executing more broadly, and I think it'll be very effective.
3: 18 U.S. service members have been killed.
1: Lutnick says he misspoke. Between now and Labor Day, the TSA expects to screen more than 17 million airline passengers for the holiday. You're listening to ABC News.
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1: The state of New Jersey is asking the Supreme Court to take up the issue of whether to regulate prediction markets like Kalshi. ABC's Devin Dwyer explains.
6: States for over a century have regulated gambling. Native American tribes argue the same thing, but these companies say they are different and that a certain aspect of a law passed after the financial crisis of 2008 should treat them more like financial markets and let the federal government regulate them.
1: The state of New Jersey does not agree. People living in several North Texas communities will spend the long holiday weekend assessing the damage from a wildfire that has been blazing for over a week. ABC's Jim Ryan has more from Dallas-Fort Worth.
7: In the 10 days since the so-called Ross wildfire started, more than 90,000 acres has burned. No one has been reported injured, but
8: from an agriculture standpoint, especially a livestock standpoint, it is devastating.
7: At least 100 head of cattle have died in the fire, and Curtis Preston of Texas A&M says
8: on the livestock that made it, we see a lot of respiratory issues.
7: The full effect of the Ross fire isn't likely to be known until months after the flames are out. Jim Ryan, ABC News in Dallas-Fort Worth.
1: Firefighters say the Ross fire was human-caused, but not deliberate. Looks like layoffs are on the way at Uber. The company says it will be cutting 10% of its workforce in a message to workers. Uber CEO says despite the business performing well, the company structure has become too complex. I'm Sherry Preston, ABC News.
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11: Police say a 2-year-old is dead and the child's mother is hospitalized following a domestic incident in Frankfort. Officers answered a call yesterday afternoon about an unresponsive child at a residence on Brookstone Court. Police say the youngster's mother was discovered attempting to hurt herself and was taken to the hospital with non-life-threatening injuries. The Trump coin is already sold out. The U.S. Mint released $1 gold-colored coins on Wednesday featuring President Trump's likeness. The currency became available for purchase at noon and sold out within hours. Chicago Shedd Aquarium is mourning the loss of two

More beluga whales. The shed announced yesterday that the two beluga whales had passed away. One of the whales arrived last month as part of the recent international rescue effort, while the other was part of the shed's resident beluga pod. From the hands of Hope of Illinois and Joliet Hope Center Newsroom, I'm Julie Cronus. 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
1: Jack Armstrong and Joe Getty.
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4: Tiger Woods, he changed his plea from not guilty to pleading no contest. Regarding the DUI charge that he was facing, the state amended that charge to willful, wanton, reckless driving. He pleaded no contest to that. He was fined $1,000 and he will lose his license for 5 years. On the other charge for refusing a urinalysis test, so the deputies had no way of knowing what kind of medications or drugs were in his system at the time, the state decided on an adjudication of guilt, and he was fined $500 for that and also losing his license for 5 years. Now, those license suspensions will be served concurrently, so a total of 5 years. Now, the judge said to him, for the safety of the public, if you are caught driving, you will be immediately taken back to jail.
5: Yeah, I think we all had the same reaction. It was the first thing we said on the air when the most recent time that Tiger Woods nearly killed somebody. How does he still have a driver's license?
6: Right.
5: Well, now finally he doesn't for the next 5 years.
6: Yeah, yeah. Boy, that $500 fine's really going to bite. Oh,
5: I was going to say, shouldn't there be some sort of percentage of your net worth or something at a certain point?
6: Well, we've talked about this.
5: Isn't there a point to a fine? A fine has a point, doesn't it? Isn't it a deterrent?
6: Right. It's a funny thing that we need to treat everybody equally, but a $500 fine to me and Tiger is a different thing. Never mind the guy who's barely scraping by. He's living paycheck to paycheck. It's devastating.
5: When I got fined for not having a life jacket on in 1 foot of water on Scott Lake in Scott County, Kansas, $250 fine, it was over half my monthly salary, and I was paycheck to paycheck. I mean, it was devastating.
6: Yeah.
5: I mean, it really changed my life. Like, how am I ever going to pay this? How am I going to make it the next several months? On the other hand, Tiger Woods, I mean, to say he wouldn't notice is, well, is saying too much. Yeah, I don't know. Anyway, thank God he at least can't drive for a while. I don't have a lot of optimism that in 5 years he's going to be much different based on things he's said recently.
6: Finally, they got him, though, with on a WWR rap, willful, wanton recklessness.
5: Mm. This happened yesterday. Got this from Ian Bremmer's Twitter feed. European leaders decided to call last month's airport attack state-sponsored terrorism by Russia. Do you remember that story? It was in Germany, right? Where there was a bomb found at their big airport there? They announced it's state-sponsored terrorism. That might not seem like a big deal, but it is. It's the first time we've seen the European countries make that sort of charge against Russia. That will demand a response, according to Ian. Offensive cyber and espionage are on the menu, but you have to, it would be crazy if the Europeans didn't respond somehow to something they've announced as state-sponsored terrorism against a NATO country.
6: Yeah, they use the term gray zone attacks for these. We're not at war exactly, but wow, something blew up, or our computer system got taken down, or a dozen other things that Putin's been trying to inconvenience the Europeans furnishing Ukraine with money and weapons. But, I mean, if you're bombing an airport, that's pretty much regular war.
5: Yeah, no kidding. I don't know why this is happening all in the last 24 hours. So New York City, biggest school district, LAUSD, second biggest school district, and now just in the last hour, Chicago has announced they're going to have all kinds of rules around no AI in their schools and you can't have it on the computers. Why did everybody come to that conclusion at the same time? Anyway, I think it's probably a good idea. Did something tip that off to cause that to happen?
6: Did the ultra-powerful teachers union go ahead and say, yes,

0: you may do that. We will allow it.
1: Now, we did get some texts about, since Google Classroom rules public schools, which I am very unhappy about, I had managed to not have a Gmail account or really be involved with Google my whole life until my kids got into school. And then you have to, because Google Classroom is the only way your kid can be in school. But Google has Gemini. We all know if you Google something, you automatically get some. So I don't know. I don't know how you're going to keep that off the computers. Did Google, maybe that's what this texter was hinting. Did Google push this, lobbying somebody, teachers, unions, or whoever? And so no AI, but Google is there already. So Google will be the only AI for all the students. I don't know.
0: Was it earlier this year or last year that the big study came out that showed like every hour kids spend on screens in school as opposed to being instructed by a human, scores drop? So they're probably on the defensive there at Google.
1: Shocking. And here's a non-important thing. In Argentina, all their soccer matches, they call it football, all their soccer matches in Argentina will be paused in the 10th minute. For a minute-long applause all season long in tribute to Messi, who announced his retirement the other day. So every soccer match they have this season, at the 10th minute, because that was his number, they'll stop for a full minute of people just clapping, and then they'll go back to soccer. I've never heard of any sort of tribute that big in any sport.
0: Yeah. South America, it's soccer. It's unimaginably important to them. He's the greatest star ever, national hero. Still seems a little over the top. I mean, how about at halftime?
1: Quick tip of the cap.
0: Yeah, no kidding. Looks a little old and tired to me in the tournament, but that's probably because he was old and tired.
1: You're old and tired.
0: It's true. Was that an accusation? It's an accurate one.
1: I got bit by something night before last. I was, briefly, I was concerned, and I reached up and there was a bat burrowing its way into my mouth. Oh, that was a different lady. That was not me. That was some lady. I got bit by on the thumb by something. No idea what. Hurts like crazy. And I sent pictures to all my chat bots, and they were really good at like trying to identify it and tell me what to do and what to watch for. It was really handy.
0: Was it a fisher cat?
1: All I did was take a picture and give it to ChatGPT, and then it was amazing how much information it was able to give me off of a picture. That's a really cool advancement in technology.
0: Well, what's the verdict? What bit you? Do we know?
1: Doesn't know.
0: It was probably a bobcat.
1: It hurts way more than you would think it would for this this lump on my thumb from some sort of bite. Possibly a spider, it said, but wasn't sure. The reason I have some concern about that sort of injury is my brother came within a day of losing his arm over that sort of thing once. I've told that story at the time where
0: yikes.
1: He had a little like cut on his arm, and then it turned into explosive pain. He was screaming. He was in California for a little vacation, which ended up being in the hospital. Took him to the emergency room. They admitted him immediately. He was in the hospital for like 3 or 4 days with IVs and everything like that because he's got some sort of infection from this tiny little wound he had. So that's always on my mind with these tiny wounds if they hurt. And they said if he'd have waited another, I forget how many hours, he'd have probably lost his arm. They'd have had to take his arm off. Isn't that crazy?
0: Story's freaking everybody out.
2: Tiny Wounds is the name of my emo band, by the way.
0: That's pretty good.
1: Yeah, it is. I was going to mention this the other day. I almost sent you one to listen to. Are you into Midwest emo? That's the latest genre I've become aware of. My son's into Midwest emo, and it's something I can stand to listen to. He's really into like this rap that I hate. When we're driving around, I don't like that music. But he likes Midwest emo, which is its own particular genre, and I kind of dig it, so I've been listening to it a lot.
0: Young people wearing black complaining about corn or what?
1: I don't think they wear black, but it's just, you know, the angst of being a teen. It's like a less dark emo, I think, which, you know, would fit with the whole Midwest vibe. Kind of a little stiffer spined coastal emo. I guess that's what I would call it.
0: Yeah, I'm whiny, but I got to go to work.
1: And I'll be all right. I just didn't point out that things aren't as good as they could be. That's kind of what it is.
0: I could use a good wine. Bear with me.
1: Yeah.
0: So back to the world of sports. Scandal in women's softball. University of California, Berkeley, ex-coach, quote-unquote,

0: pushed one of her players into a sexual relationship. Two women, imagine. Indian softball. And it's really not getting a tenth of the attention it would be getting if it was a dude coach and a female player. Oh, boy. I'm not laughing. I have allergies. So in the lawsuit, because of course there's a lawsuit, the player claimed Coach Spencer, Chelsea Spencer, the coach, made advances on her not too long after she joined the softball team as a pitcher in 2023. Coach would call and text her every day about personal topics and give compliments such as, "You're so beautiful and your girlfriend is so lucky." Set her up before you know it. Bingo, bango, bongo. After a while, the player is like, "This is not working for me." Tried to break it off. Led to a bitter argument before a game in which the coach allegedly said, "You're not pitching." And she had to leave the team and was removed and missed her senior season of soccer. Of softball, and is now suing.
1: Those of us who are straight probably haven't fully appreciated how much different the sports experience would have been if you're constantly around super hot people of the opposite sex. I don't know how that would work in a sport. It's hard to come up with it because would you be 50-50 or whatever, or you're the only guy on a team full of hot chicks or whatever it would be. But it would be, the dynamic would be so much different than, you know, every team I ever played on, it was all dudes.
0: Well, yeah, the vast majority of elite athletes are straight.
1: Yeah.
0: So, there's nothing to compare it to, really.
1: Yeah, but it would be distracting if in Little League baseball or whatever sport I was ever in, I was surrounded by really fit, hot people I was sexually interested in. It would have been, I never had to think about it at all. That's got to be more of a hurdle than I've ever really considered.
0: Yeah,
1: yeah. Yeah, I mean, you got the whole locker room thing. So we're going to go to the locker room, and I'm going to see these, you know, hot, fit women that I'm playing sports with all the time. That's interesting.
0: Yeah, yeah. So getting back to the coach and the scandal and everything, which, of course, will get no attention in the mainstream media because, you know, directionally it's wrong. You can't criticize, one of your totem pole of intersectionality groups, in this case, lesbians. But everybody involved is an adult. I'm firing the coach because she took it out on the pitcher that they were breaking up.
1: Yeah.
0: I'm not sure I'm firing her because they got together. If everybody's an adult, although I know colleges have strict rules against that because that sort of thing can easily get out of hand.
1: You don't understand power dynamics.
0: I kind of do, but well, I suppose if they have a rule against coupling with your players, you got to follow the rule or you get thrown out on your ear.
1: That can't be a rule that you can hold to. There's got to be a lot of don't do it openly, right? There's got to be plenty of coupling that goes on. Has to be.
0: Let me check the Bill of Rights. There is that right to mess with somebody's genitals. Nope, I'm not seeing it. There is no such right, sir. Follow the rules or you're fired.
1: Yeah, that would be difficult to police that, I gotta believe. I don't know if you know anything about that. Maybe you're a gay person who played sports. Is it a constant thing?
0: Oh, that? Okay. Yeah. I was just thinking about the whole adults having sex thing in college. I don't know where I stand on that.
1: Our text line, just throw it out here real quick, 415-295-KFTC, and football is back. Real football, not soccer. We're talking real football is back.
0: Yeah, football is here, and so is DraftKings. I don't think you can bet on what we were just talking about, but DraftKings is now live in all 50 states, one app, every sport nationwide.
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1: And, you know, we have a guy named Ken Paxton. And some people don't like the way he dresses, or some people don't like the way he interviews or talks. But you know the one thing about him? He was the best attorney general in this country for the last 10 years or more. The most effective, the hardest working. He was the best attorney general in the United States. And so I don't care about an interview, and I don't care about the way he dresses.
2: Hey, do you need to say that about the way I dress? If you're on my side? This is Trump's choice to be the Republican nominee in Texas, who's currently behind to that the Democrat, Tallarico. Trump went on to say this.
1: We're going to go to Texas and work for Ken Paxton, who's a great guy. I mean, so Ken Paxton, you might not like the way he dresses. And I say this, it's so insulting.

0: something to him, but I might as well say it.
1: Why?
0: You might not like the way he looks. You might not love his look. You might not love his television interviews. But he was the best attorney general in the country, perhaps. He was one of the best in the entire country. And that speaks a lot louder than the suit he's wearing that doesn't look so great.
2: I follow this stuff for a living. I'm very familiar with this race. I've never heard anybody comment on the guy's suits.
1: Could you quit bringing up my suit?
2: Well, it saves you bringing up his impeachment by the Republican House in the legislature in Texas.
1: I'm blanking on who's our old friend, used to work for the Examiners with the Dispatch Now, political guest we have.
2: David Drucker.
1: Hey, Hansons, for some reason you press your button and release it so fast. This is all I get from you in my ear. Bah! That's all I hear is a noise. David Drucker, yes. I saw David Drucker this morning on one of your shows saying Paxton is one of the most corrupt politicians he's ever followed.
3: All right.
1: Your mileage may vary. Some of you are big fans, I guess. Anyway, Karl Rove is not a fan. Karl Rove follows Texas politics pretty closely. He was on Brian Kilmeade's show yesterday and said this about Paxton's efforts at trying to be the Republican senator from Texas.
4: Paxton, remember, the week leading up to the 4th of July, he was in Washington the week before the 4th of July on that weekend. No fundraiser that I can find. And then on Tuesday, he was seen leaving for Iceland with his latest girlfriend. And then the two of them spent the 4th of July celebrating in London, England. Now, look, we have London, Texas. It's out in the West Texas, not a big town. But if he wanted to go to London, he should have gone to London, Texas, rather than London, England. Time is running out. If the president wants to have Paxton win, he needs to be tossing a lot of money Paxton's way so that ads can be run that depict Tallarico as the far left winger that he is. If not, Tallarico is going to run the message of my opponent is the most corrupt politician in Texas history all the way to the victory line.
1: So Paxton, for whatever reason, is not taking campaigning nearly as seriously as you ought to if you're in a close race to be a U.S. senator.
2: Tallarico's raised many multiples more money than Paxton, who just hasn't really worked at it, I guess.
1: Well, other Republican senators are not throwing money Paxton's way because they don't like him. And they're like, hey, Trump, you chose this guy. Spend your own money on this, is what's going on behind the scenes. And so far,
2: Trump has it. We'll
1: Trump has tons of money, but so far he's not opened up the checkbook.
5: Armstrong and Getty.
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9: Police say a 2-year-old is dead and the child's mother is hospitalized following a domestic incident in Frankfort. Officers answered a call yesterday afternoon about an unresponsive child at a residence on Brookstone Court. Police say the youngster's mother was discovered attempting to hurt herself and was taken to the hospital with non-life-threatening injuries. The case is a domestic-related homicide. The forecast from Will County's Weather Center, here's meteorologist Chuck Brady.
10: From the WJOL Will County Weather Center, here's what Thursday has in store. Might see a shower or thunderstorm this morning to start things off. That's going to move out quickly, and then we'll see sunny and hot conditions for the remainder of the day. 92 degrees this afternoon. That feel-like temperature, 102 and above at times. By all means, if you have to be outside, find as much shade as you can. Stay hydrated. Drink lots of water. Better chance of rain tonight. It's a 40% chance of a shower, thunder shower later on. Our low, 72 degrees. Tomorrow, we'll be back in the 90s, 92. Heat index, 100. and a slight chance of rain later on in the afternoon. We'll call it about a 30 to 40% chance of rain during the day tomorrow. Again, stay cool best way you can from the WJOL Will County Weather Center on this Thursday. I'm staff forecaster Chuck Brady.
9: On Wednesday, September 2nd, before 8 p.m., deputies were called to a home in the 200 block of Delwood Avenue in Lockport Township. In reference to a shooting call, deputies arrived on the scene, found two victims in a driveway, a 31-year-old woman and an adult male. Both were rushed to a nearby hospital where the woman was pronounced dead and the male is expected to recover. Investigation shows the victims were merely bystanders who got caught in some sort of crossfire while they were standing outside. Three Chicago area hospitals will stop delivering babies and providing neonatal care. Prime healthcare officials say it's suspending OB units at St. Joseph Medical Center in Joliet, Mercy Medical Center in Aurora, and Resurrection Medical Center in Chicago. From the hands of Hope of Illinois and Joliet Hope Center Newsroom, I'm Julie Cronus. 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
1: Well, Tucker Carlson came about as close to endorsing El Sayed as you could get without endorsing him. I'll get you that quote coming up a little bit later.
2: Wow, Qatar must be writing him some really good checks or something. Anyway, this happened the other day on CNN, of all places, and I like it for a couple of reasons. The content, number one, obviously, which you're about to hear. But secondly, it is a fellow by the name of Kamele Foster who is arguing with Jemele Hill, leftist commentator, about capitalism and racism and that sort of thing. I prefer the term free markets, so does everybody.

0: else. But and the dynamic I like is, you know, she's a youngish black woman. He's a youngish black man. Because in America, if a white fella gets on there and argues in favor of the free markets, it's clearly racism or something, something, something. Anyway, it doesn't look as good. So I kind of like that that's all neutralized. And hope you enjoy this as much as I did. First clip, Michael.
1: It's one thing to not think capitalism isn't working ideally. It's another thing entirely to insist that it is oppressive, that it is bound up with white supremacy. I've always preferred Adam Smith's description of capitalism as the natural system of liberty, the idea that people can own property, that they can exchange it freely with one another for profit, that they can find ways to put their resources to good use, those private property, and profit in a way that is actually beneficial to everyone else, that there can be gains from trade that are mutually beneficial. These are foundational ideas that have created more wealth than any other system in human history.
0: We didn't have as much of her as I was hoping, but I think it comes up in the next clip.
1: That is what capitalism is. That is not white supremacy.
2: Has always worked that way.
1: I've just described the actual. I've actually just described the basic facts of economics.
2: That ain't how it's always worked.
1: Slavery is an institution that is older than writing. It predates capitalism.
2: Okay.
1: The notion that white supremacy and all these other things are bound up with capitalism in an intrinsic and fundamental way is so absurd and laughable.
2: How is it absurd?
1: That it barely needs to be defended.
2: What do you mean it barely needs to be defended?
1: It barely needs to be defended. You actually have to articulate what the connection is. How are these two things the same?
2: So here's
1: I'm talking about private property, the right to exchange and sell it with whoever you like.
2: But you're talking about capitalism in
1: what does that have to do with white supremacy?
2: Of how it was intended to work versus how it's actually working.
1: How it's working right now today. What is the white supremacist dynamic of private property?
3: It's not working. I think that's the problem.
0: Yeah, see, they don't have an answer. But I appreciate him trying. Because somebody somewhere might look and say, well, I don't know, he's a black fellow. Of course, you know, the left would say, well, he's just embraced white supremacy. Remember Larry Elder? Talk show host, politician, writer. He's the black face of white supremacy. But I appreciate Mr. Foster trying anyway.
4: You wouldn't think he could get into this situation where on one side of the ledger you got capitalism, which you can come up with criticisms of the way it's being implemented here and there and come up with examples. But overall, you've got has lifted more people out of poverty than any other system by a gazillion percent. Everything. I mean, there's so many positive things. But you can come up with examples. Where on the other side of the ledger, you've got has failed every single time and killed hundreds of millions of people.
0: Right.
4: I don't even understand how you end up in a discussion about this, but we still do.
0: To quote philosopher Sidney Hook, I was guilty of judging capitalism by its operations and socialism by its hopes and aspirations. Mm. Capitalism by its works and socialism by its literature. Yeah, that's what they do. It's frustrating. It's almost funny to see people fall for the same scam over and over and over again, no matter how many times they step on the rake and it smashes them in the face.
4: The DSA came out yesterday and officially endorsed that woman that's running against Mayor Bass in Los Angeles for mayor.
0: Nithya, I'd like a bowl of ramen.
4: Yes. Ramen. She's not a DSA member, but she has her endorsement. So that might be a good way
0: She might as well be. She's a communist.
4: That might be a good way to split the, split the hairs or whatever to stay out of trouble. Don't become an official member. Then you don't have to answer for everything on their platform, but you get their endorsement.
0: That's what El Said is doing, yeah.
4: You get their endorsement, which is a nod to all the voters out there. And she's actually with us, so don't worry about her.
0: And yeah.
4: Speaking of El Said, are you ready for El Said, or do you have more on that?
0: Sure, yeah, yeah.
4: So El Said, he's a Islamo-fascist more than he's a socialist. But
0: yeah, because you can't get elected being an Islamist, but you can as a socialist. So that's what Islamists do. They put on the garb of the socialist.
4: So you got Fetterman, the senator from Pennsylvania. He's a Democrat, and he will be a one-term Democrat because he is going to lose first. When is he finally up? 2 years? Because he's polling horribly among other Democrats for ever speaking the truth. But he yesterday offered $50,000 of his own money for El Sayed to hold a rally with Piker on 9/11. That's some good trolling right there.
0: Wow. Wow. Oof.
4: Tucker Carlson, on the other hand, had some guest on, and they were discussing El Sayed running for Senate in Michigan against Mike Rogers, and Tucker Carlson said he would not vote for Mike Rogers, the Republican, at gunpoint, calling him a tool of Israel, and praised El Sayed for taking on AIPAC. Tucker agreed with his guest that El Sayed is running an America First campaign and said they would bet on him to win. Then Tucker said no one should be further from a position of power than Mike Rogers. So he didn't endorse El Sayed, but that's pretty close.
0: Sure. Yeah. And it's all about the Jews and Israel. So you're going to vote for an Islamist.
4: I don't know who Tucker's audience is. He's got a big, giant audience. I don't know who that is, I guess. So is it Jew-hating Republicans?
0: Or impressionable young men, yeah, who lean right and are looking for truths. And instead they get Qatar-sponsored anti-Semitism from Tucker, who's apparently lost his mind.
4: Well, that's a troubling situation.
0: He hasn't lost his mind. He's lost his soul.
4: He's made lots of money.
0: Yeah, troubling times. I don't know if you've noticed.
4: I'd say.
0: Oh, back to the whole DSA thing or not DSA. Another guy who hasn't gotten really any national attention, Michigan Democratic congressional candidate William Lawrence, who in the past has called for destroying the American way of life. He resigned from the DSA a couple of weeks ago so he could deny that he was a member of it. He's part of the Keep It in the Ground movement to halt fossil fuels. And he says, well, he actually talks about how you have to deceive people as to your real views to get where you want to go. He said that about the Green New Deal. We were quiet for a period of time, and that was a political choice, and it came with contradictions, but it was clear you weren't going to hold back the reality that we need to keep it in the ground. Let's see. Where does he say that, stuff about... he wants to, I've got the quote somewhere, but he wants to destroy the American way of life as it exists. So, lovely fellow.
4: So, earlier in the show, if you weren't listening, we got onto the topic of people are talking less. Human beings are talking less. And it's dropped quite a bit. There's been a, what was the stat?
0: 28%.
4: It was 20-something, 28% drop in the last 15 years in the number of words we say per day, driven mostly by the young. So we got into the conversation about Gen Z not talking much. The headline of the article was about the Gen Z stare, which I don't know if I'd ever really contemplated that. But it's just the idea that we're talking less. So we got this text from a Gen Zer, which I thought I would throw into the conversation. It sounds to me a bit like kids today don't know how to shoe a horse from you guys. We text more. I haven't called a pizza place or ordered out in a decade as I do it all online. That's why we talk less. Well, you did credit the internet. But yeah, that is why. I don't know that I was confused as to in what way people were talking less. Because, yeah, people hang out alone a lot more with their phone. And then there is the, you can do so much stuff online.
0: True. But, friend, I guarantee my friends and I, no matter how busily you text, exchanged 5 to 12 times as many words by actually speaking to each other as you do.
4: Yeah, I don't think he was arguing that they speak less. It's just that who cares? It's just like you don't need to shoe a horse anymore. I think that was the argument.
0: Well, but his arguments didn't address mine. You're interacting with everybody much, much less than people used to for all of human history.
4: Well, and the point of the article was that it changes our brain to not talk in ways that might not be good. I guess we'll find out because that's the direction we're clearly going. If it's dropped that much in 15 years. Where will it be 15 years from now? You say roughly 3 words a day? Ouch! If you, occasionally, if you stub your toe, you might still say that.
0: Grunt like an ape. Yes. Yes, we're heading back to down the evolutionary

0: ladder.
1: That's really interesting. I was completely unaware of this one. Completely new. A lot of other things, you know, you get hit with stats, you've observed it. You knew it was going that direction. I was not aware that we've dropped off in talking that much. But it makes sense once I hear it. Although, one thing I've got to correct in my life, other people do it for me mostly. I'm texting with a dude the other day of a complex topic, and then all of a sudden the phone rings, and I pick it up and I say, yeah, good idea. What are we doing? why are we having this long conversation with our thumbs, waiting for the other one to reply? Let's wrap this up on the phone. And then you end up talking about other stuff and laughing and all kinds of different things also.
0: Right, yes, associating with other humans, yeah. With all due respect to our pizza-ordering friend, it's unhealthy, period.
1: I wonder where it will be in 15 years. If it stays on the same trajectory, and there's no reason to think it's not going to.
0: Yeah, I'm not a fan. Not a fan of the modern world, the internet, AI, all of it. We peaked as humanity in roughly 1999.
1: We'll just be grunting?
0: Yeah, just grunting like beasts. Yeah. Terrified of each other. I mean, you talk about it going down the same road. I'm sure that kid would say, yeah, I haven't ordered a pizza on the phone for a long time. So it frightens you. You're afraid of it. That's not good.
1: No.
0: It's an utterly, it could not be an easier transaction. And yet you fear it. So it's not the act of texting that is my problem. It's the fear that y'all have. It's not good for you.
1: So,
0: I worry about you. I'm not judging you. Well, I am a little. I worry about you.
1: I don't know if this is true or not, but then the town I live in that's full of college kids, because it's a college town, almost all of the restaurants have the touch screen to order when you go up. And, like, town next door to me, same restaurant, same chain, they don't have the touch screen. And my son says it's because all these college kids, particularly a certain kind of college girl, they don't want to talk to the cashier person. They want to order on the thing. They walk in. I hate it. I like it when there's a person. I'll get the number two with a fries and whatever. I'd rather do that than punch through the screen. But he thinks the young people prefer the punching through the screen so they don't have to interact with a human. If that's true, that's wild.
0: I rest my case. 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
1: We are giving away Jimothy rookie cards. Everybody who comes through the gates, there's 20,000 of them. This is what it'll look like. What you do is you have to take it out of the protective sleeve, just like when you were a kid. Not every Jimothy card is created equally. There are 100 silver cards on the right, and what you see on the left, the one of one gold Jimothy card.
2: The Seattle Mariners embracing the Jimothy craze with trading cards, and they're not all created equally, as you heard there.
3: Oh, yeah.
2: You got the silver, and you got one gold.
3: Super.
2: So it's a picture, I assume, of Jimothy on the front.
4: And he has a little Mariners hat on.
2: And then there are stats on the back? What's on the back of the card for Jimothy?
3: He's squinting.
2: Runs the 40 and, well, pretty slow because he's deformed.
4: Yeah, it's like an animal species information about raccoons. Debut 2026, throws all fours.
3: Nice.
4: Bats? No, it's a raccoon.
3: It has no thumbs.
2: Oh, my God. That's a good one, Jimothy trading cards.
3: I've got to admit, it's funny.
2: I love stuff like that. We need stuff like that. We need more stuff like that.
5: Apparently, one of those cards sold for $21,000.
3: Yeah, the gold card. The one girl got it. Yep.
2: Was that just somebody being nice to a little girl? Or?
3: Oh, no. No. It's a collector's item, clearly.
2: All right. New museum opening up in Los Angeles. I love me a good museum. Big museum fan. And George Lucas's museum that he's been trying to get going forever finally opens up, the Lucas Museum, which is focus is going to be narrative art, which art critics are angry about because that's not a category. He just invented that. Anyway, it's got all kinds of different stuff. I read a lot about this last night because I do like museums, and I've been to all the L.A. museums many, many times, and I'll go to this one. It opens up in late September. I'm not going to go right away. Because I am not going to stand in line so I can be somebody who says, oh, you haven't been? It's amazing. I'll go ahead and wait until the crowd thins out, and then I'll go. But have you seen pictures of the building? Stunning! Absolutely. It's a $1 billion project. $1 billion. One of our favorite parts of this story, of course, is that he really wanted to have it in his hometown, the Bay Area. But they just wouldn't let him build it. I mean, all kinds of different problems and complaints and this and that and hang-ups and bureaucracy. And he finally said, fine, you don't want it? I'll take it somewhere else. I was going to build a $1 billion museum, going to be one of the great museums in the world. People are going to come from all over. It was going to be beautiful. It was going to be amazing. But I'll put it somewhere else. Suck it. And he took it to Los Angeles.
3: Yep.
2: And it's on 11 acres, and the views from inside it, like the cafe, which are up top of downtown Los Angeles, are supposed to be spectacular. So the museum itself, like the Getty is, if you've ever been there. Just the museum itself, if there was no art in it, it'd be worth going to. And it looks like a spaceship, because, you know, George Lucas. And there's lots of cool space stuff in there, but it's all kinds of different art. They're Van Goghs. There are, you know, they're just, you know, your normal art. And then all kinds of pop culture stuff. And the collection seems amazing. But I was liking the angle of art critics really angry about this made up category of narrative art. Designed to lend false coherence and gravitas to a wildly varied collection that mostly tracks aspects of the birth and gestation of modern mass media imagery.
3: Okay, yeah,
2: says the art critic.
3: A-hole.
2: The fact that you'll see a Van Gogh next to the inventor of the Cupid doll is infuriating, is it?
3: Okay. Oh, I'm infuriated. I can barely contain myself.
2: That there's no pecking order for the classics versus... Okay, if this is the sort of thing that makes you mad, congratulations on your very cush life. But I look forward to going to the museum, and I'll talk about it after I do.
3: I would like to ask those art critics, has there been a moment of your life where you weren't trying to act superior to someone or everyone?
2: Do you know what it feels like to not have your panties in a wad? It's very comfortable.
3: Oh, it's so comfy. You can stand. It's great.
2: No chafing. If you miss a segment, get the podcast Armstrong and Getty on demand.
0: Armstrong and Getty.
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9: ABC News, I'm Chuck Sievertson. Another day of jury deliberations in the Lindsey Clancy murder trial. ABC News Chief Investigative Correspondent Aaron Katursky at the courthouse in Plymouth, Massachusetts.
10: A deadlocked jury will deliberate for a sixth day whether Lindsey Clancy can be held criminally responsible for killing her three children or whether postpartum psychosis made her lose her grip on reality. The judge instructing jurors to keep going.
11: It's your duty to decide the case if you can do it conscientiously.
10: The nine women and three men have weighed the evidence for about 30 hours and have been stuck for 2 days. If the impasse is unbreakable, the case would head toward a mistrial.
9: Iran launching a new attack in Kuwait while a top administration official makes a false claim. ABC News Chief White House Correspondent Mary Bruce.
12: Commerce Secretary Howard Lutnick says the U.S. is ramping up economic pressure on the regime. But Lutnick also making headlines for saying this.

0: There haven't been American deaths. It's really just an economic choke out, which the administration is now executing more broadly, and I think it'll be very effective.
1: 18 U.S. service members have been killed.
2: Journalist, activist, feminist icon Gloria Steinem has died. She worked for decades to advance women's rights. And for her work, President Barack Obama awarded her the Presidential Medal of Freedom in 2013.
3: Because of her work across America and around the world, more women are afforded the respect and opportunities that they deserve.
2: Gloria Steinem was 92. Mass shooting. Investigators are on the scene of the downtown Minneapolis shooting that left three people dead, including the shooter, and several others injured yesterday. Attorneys for the private equity billionaire Leon Black filed a lawsuit today in federal court against the House Oversight Committee and Chairman James Comer in the Jeffrey Epstein investigation, Black refusing to testify. DePaul flood deaths are over 1,200 now, more than 4,200 missing. You're listening to ABC News.
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2: People living in several North Texas communities will spend the long holiday weekend assessing the damage from a wildfire that's been blazing for over a week.
5: In the 10 days since the so-called Ross wildfire started, more than 90,000 acres has burned. No one has been reported injured, but
6: from an agriculture standpoint, especially a livestock standpoint, it is devastating.
5: At least 100 head of cattle have died in the fire, and Curtis Preston of Texas A&M says
6: on the livestock that made it, we see a lot of respiratory issues.
5: The full effect of the Ross fire isn't likely to be known until months after the flames are out. Jim Ryan, ABC News in Dallas-Fort Worth.
2: A potential breakthrough in the battle against lung cancer. ABC's Hannah Batah.
7: Researchers say a new drug called RazinQ that helps fight pancreatic cancer is also showing promise in patients with the most common form of lung cancer. It targets a certain mutation, and more than 30% of the patients in a small clinical trial saw their tumor shrink. Researchers say they need further testing in a larger trial to prove the benefits.
2: Lung cancer is the leading cause of cancer death worldwide, and it is the third most common cancer in the U.S. MapQuest is now the number one free app in Apple's App Store after refusing to change the name of Lake Ontario to Lake America amid President Trump's trade war with Canada. Apple Maps and Google Maps both made the switch to comply with Trump's executive order. Chuck Sievertson, ABC News.
8: Hey, John, why so glum?
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12: Police say a 2-year-old is dead and the child's mother is hospitalized following a domestic incident in Frankfurt. Officers answered a call yesterday afternoon about an unresponsive child at a residence on Brookstone Court. Police say the youngster's mother was discovered attempting to hurt herself and was taken to the hospital with non-life-threatening injuries. The Trump coin is already sold out. The U.S. Mint released $1 gold-colored coins on Wednesday featuring President Trump's likeness. The currency became available for purchase at noon and sold out within hours. Chicago Shedd Aquarium is mourning the loss of two or more beluga whales. The Shedd announced yesterday that the two beluga whales had passed away. One of the whales arrived last month as part of the recent international rescue effort, while the other was part of the Shedd's resident beluga pod. From the hands of Hope of Illinois and Joliet Hope Center Newsroom, I'm Julie Cronus. 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
3: And now, he is Armstrong and Getty.
4: Hanson just said one of the oddest things in my ear I've ever heard. So this is a tease to keep you around. If you don't like the legal analysis about the Clancy trial you're about to hear, you'll stick around for this. Because we have a celebrity saying stupid stuff about the trial, and Hanson said, she exhales like a horse. You'll hear it. What?
5: Now that's a criticism. Wow.
4: I have a feeling I've spent more time around horses than most of the people here, and I don't know what that means.
5: Well, so, you will be the judge. This jackass and her exhalations.
4: Her equine exhalations.
5: Right. Is it like...
4: Maybe it's that. So this is from News Nation. Laura Ingle, our old friend, who we are actually friends with, works for that network now, and she's been outside the trial. Man, how many celebrity trials has she done in her lifetime? Sometime we ought to have her on just to talk about that. The differences, the similarities, the crowds that show up for these things and root for the bad person and everything like that. Hmm.
5: And Laura's roughly 2.5 times smarter than most reporters, too. So she's got that going for her.
4: Definitely. Here she is outside the courtroom all this week with the other legal analyst for News Nation, Brian Enton, talking about where things are with the judge and the jurors and the deliberation.
6: Yeah, I'm told by our producer in court, Nicole, that they were just looking very intently at the judge when he was giving them that instruction. And I do believe that was a portion of the 2E charge.
7: Yeah.
6: I think this was the more formal instruction that, according to Massachusetts law, the judge can give to basically force the jurors to continue to try deliberating. Yesterday, when he did this, it was much more informal. And it just was sort of like, look, you guys got to keep trying. It was kind of quick. This, he was reading from a document. He talked to the lawyers ahead of time. And some of what he was saying sounded very similar to what I had read when I read over the 2E charge,
7: right,
6: which is a formal instruction that they had. And you heard what he said, that they have to go back and they have to try again. And according to Massachusetts law, and it's a little bit gray, but from what I have read, he's allowed to do this 2 times. And so I think this may have been the first time,
7: right,
6: which would mean that he has one more time. And this is it right here, the 2E Rodriguez charge. He has one more time where he can go back a second time and tell them again that they have to keep trying. Now, why I say it's a little gray is because, was this his actual first try? Was this actually the 2E charge that he just read? Or what did you call it earlier, 2E light?
7: I interviewed a local attorney, and we were talking about the next step, and she said, listen for wording that would say 2E light, which is a couple of paragraphs from the document that we've been looking at, and that document is several pages long. So we know that the attorneys on both sides got a sheet of paper, they turned it upside down, the jurors came out, and I think you're right. I think that this is like the 2E light before the big dynamite charge.
4: Wow, what an interesting aspect that I'd never even heard of in my life.
5: Just 5 grams of carbs in the 2E light. So nobody's sure if he officially did the first of the 2, or if he's got 2 left, or if Trump can run for non-consecutive third terms, or I don't know.
4: So he pulls the Julio Iglesias, and you got to go back in there whether you like it or not, but he can only do that twice, and then he's used up his options?
5: Right, after that, it's considered intimidating the jury. If they don't come up with a verdict now, they're never going to. Just call it good. Quit torturing them.
4: Yeah, so I thought it was interesting, the speech he gave to him yesterday. He said, look, let's not pretend that there's going to be 12 smarter people come along if we do this trial again that are looking at different facts. On the other hand, you could just, you would get not smarter people, but different personalities.
5: Yeah.
4: And sometimes a couple of personalities just might not be able to work together.
5: Right. I was listening to that charge, the 2E Rodriguez charge or whatever they're calling it, the Julio Iglesias. And when he got to that part about, and how long is that? That's kind of long. That there's no reason to believe this case would be submitted to 12 more intelligent or more reasonable or better people than you all here. So please, we need you to decide this case. I heard those words and I thought, yeah, there's a pretty decent chance of it. Again, based on my experiences serving on juries, yeah, there's a decent enough chance of it. We'll know pretty soon how the jury was split and what the dynamics were in the deliberations, because I can bet you my bottom dollar that the frustrated convict crowd will want to talk about it.
4: Oh, right. You'd be that would be the side to be most frustrated, because you believe she murdered her kids and should spend the rest of her life in jail, and you're worried she's not going to. So, yeah, you'd be very frustrated.
5: Yeah. Yeah, I think so.
4: So if there's a new trial, you don't have the same judge. You start over with all different stuff?
5: The judge part, I don't know. I was wondering that myself. I don't remember.
4: Well, the only reason I brought that up is maybe you have a new trial and you don't have the mystifying manslaughter charge that most legal experts seem to think, how the heck did that slip in there?
5: Right. Yeah. Yeah. I would hope it would be a different judge and just a try again situation, but I don't know that for sure. Attorneys are shouting at the radio. That doesn't work. We don't hear you when you're shouting. Can you drop us a note? Mailbag at armstrongandgetty.com.
4: So who's Lisa Rinna? I've actually seen her in person. She was in the lobby of our radio station one time. She was the skinniest celebrity, maybe the skinniest human I've ever seen in my life. It was shocking. She was shocking. So she's got big giant lips, and she's, you know, one of those type of people. And this was 20 years ago. But she was so skinny. If you saw a person like that in real life who wasn't a celebrity, you'd think, oh, my God, a cancer patient got up out of their bed and is walking through the mall or something.
5: Right, right, right. She is one of the half-wits of the Real Housewives of Beverly Hills. She's famous for being famous. She has anaphylactic shock lips. Which we learned the other day are now out of style.
4: She's skin and bones and ridiculously tan.
5: Skin, bones, and implants. But, yeah, so she's all of the above things. But now her gig apparently is the inevitable aggrieved woman's hot take from the front seat of her car industry, which has blossomed around us and is one of the definite signs of the ending of humanity. But here's what she had to say about the trial.
8: All right, he did it. Patrick did it. Patrick's the one who did it.
5: That's the
8: not
5: husband.
8: Lindsay. Patrick did it. Because, you know, I also heard that women typically don't strangle. So awful to even say.
4: No, they don't.
8: But that isn't what a woman would do. They don't strangle. I was actually in therapy today, and my therapist and I were talking about it, and I said, well, what do they do? She said, well, they poison or... I said, oh, or drown them. Like, we literally had that conversation today.
4: Why?
8: And she looks at me and she goes, he did it. I was like,
4: oh, good
8: wow, yeah. And now, yeah, yeah.
4: So,
5: boy, I can't wait for her next one. I'm just hanging on every word.
4: Okay, that's right. Hanson said she exhales like a horse. I forgot to listen for that.
5: No, we can't get hung
4: What's
5: up.
4: What's 4 plus 3? And then she paused the ground.
5: Then go.
4: See, she can do math and then count it out with her hoof.
5: All right. So after the blowback to that moronic effing take, she returned to her car studio, not to apologize, but to offer a defiant defense. This is my free speech. These are my opinions. This is my page, and that's it. So if you don't like it, tough effing S.
4: Excellent take.
5: That is, oh, wow. I hadn't thought of it like that. This is truly, other than watching people hit in their genitals, the lowest form of entertainment, listening to this moron's takes.
4: It really is. So, probably a good call, her seeing a therapist, but your therapist is this is what you discuss in therapy, good expenditure of your time and money, and your therapist thinks the husband did it. Good therapist. excellent call on choosing a celebrity therapist.
5: In your experience, Jack, what percentage of therapists should be doing literally anything on earth except for being a therapist?
4: Unimaginably high.
5: A significant chunk.
4: And other therapists.
5: Well, this is one of them.
4: Other therapists will tell you the same thing.
5: Sure, yeah. It's like the cop thing. We've asked cops many times what percentage of your colleagues should not be police, and it's usually 20-25% is what they say.
4: So
5: therapists, more like 69-68%, roughly, depends what poll you look at.
4: We'll await her next opinion, Lisa Rinna, who sleeps standing up.
5: 2 weeks ago, Rinna had the gall to move her artificially plump lips to make this disgusting allegation. That's the way the New York Post wrote it up. Hanson, it's the repugnant take that we're talking about, not the horse exhalation, all right? Give it a rest.
4: I heard she's a mutter. She can really run on the muddy track.
5: Oh, boy. Oh, boy. You know, it feels like this segment needs to come to an end.
4: It's just, seriously, that's the strangest thing any producer has ever said in my ear. She exhales like a horse. What?
5: All right.
4: Okay, we'll gather ourselves and be back.
5: Yes.
9: Later. Armstrong and Getty.
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7: According to a lawsuit, hockey player Ivan Zinchenko was hit in the head by a puck so hard that he can no longer have sex with his wife. It was the first time in recorded history that a married couple didn't have sex because he had a headache.
8: Wow, that was his weakest joke ever. I usually like his jokes. That was really weak.
9: Old and tired. Ugh.
8: So one of my favorite things I've ever heard about the fall of civilizations, I saw on an old YouTube video with Christopher Hitchens. I'd never heard him say it back in the day when he was alive. When the barbarians are at the gate, when they finally enter your city, there are people there holding the door for them. And that clearly seems to be the case. What happens is you get enough people in your own culture that hate your own culture and think it's bad. They're like, come on in, new crowd. We're awful. And you reach some sort of tipping point where you get too many of those people, and that's what we worry about with the, you know, the self-hating America hater crowd today in the United States. They'd be happy to hold the door for all kinds of bad elements to come in this country because they think it would be better, which is nuts. On that point, California schools that are rewriting 9/11, their woke version, in time for the 25th anniversary.
9: Wow.
8: We're focusing on North Monterey Unified School District in California is teaching students, and these are quotes from the curriculum, from the stuff they'll be reading. They're teaching students that 9/11 should be understood as an event that made, quote, already existing prejudices against Arab and Muslim Americans more obvious and shameless, and was a catalyst for state-sponsored Islamophobia. The unit, which is part of the district's mandatory ethnic study course, now mandatory.
9: Oh, my God. Should not exist.
8: Happens to mirror the recently exposed Muslim studies curriculum from CARE, the Council on American-Islamic Relations. So CARE actually got their propaganda into public schools in California, actually in some other states, too, in Minneapolis, for instance. Actually, their wording about 9/11 got it into our American schools.
9: Wow. Wow.
8: These are not isolated examples, says the California Post. They are part of an aggressive campaign to inject radical political activism into K-12 classrooms nationwide. Besides a framing centered on Islamophobia, North Monterey County's ethnic studies curriculum also includes the usual Marxist class resentment, links whiteness directly to settler colonialism, and relies on the wheel of power slash privilege that we've talked about before. Spin the wheel of power. Where do you land?
9: Yeah.
8: The course commands students to push for transformational change through critical hope, a call to activism in the hope that they will bring about a neo-Marxist utopia.
9: Islamophobia is a word created by fascists and used by cowards to manipulate morons. Andrew Cummins.
8: So the focus on 9/11 is that it was a catalyst for state-sponsored Islamophobia in the United States. Okay. That's in your public school.
9: Somebody sent us, this is a better...

0: expression of what actually happened at the time, Norm MacDonald's joke back when he was with us, that he says, I'm just worried radical Muslims will set off a nuclear device and kill 50 million Americans. What I'm really worried about is the backlash against innocent Muslims. That describes the government's statements much more accurately than that filth you just read. That Islamist filth.
1: I have been thinking about my comments about 9/11, but I'm definitely going to hold on to them because that's going to get a tremendous amount of attention here in 8 days. It'll be the 25th anniversary of 9/11, which we now have, a whole bunch of people out there that didn't live through it or were too young to know about it. We're really, practically anybody under the age of 30 barely is aware of it, if at all. Certainly didn't experience it at the time, so...
0: Easily led.
1: It's going to be interesting to see what the news coverage is.
0: Interesting. Horrifying. Hey, I'm going to throw this in real quickly, but Osama bin Laden continues to kill Americans. The number of 9/11 cancer victims has skyrocketed over the last several years as the chemicals, the substances that they breathed in have done their evil work. It takes a while to develop a cancer from this sort of thing, but yeah. Unbelievable number of cases are now cropping up more than ever from 9/11.
1: Well, and Khalid Sheikh Mohammed's finally going on trial here in the next couple of weeks. He's the planner of 9/11. Been sitting there for 20 however many years since we caught him.
0: We still haven't answered the questions about how do we deal with terrorists. I remember when it was a hot and heavy topic. Haven't really gotten anywhere.
1: Yeah.
0: I mean, are they criminals? Are they combatants? What are they? How do we deal with them? We don't know.
1: We'll have a much better idea where we are in this whole Muslim situation on the anniversary, I think, by the news coverage and what a lot of people say.
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1: Think financial planning is just for the suit and tie crowd? 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
5: Police say a 2-year-old is dead and the child's mother is hospitalized following a domestic incident in Frankfort. Officers answered a call yesterday afternoon about an unresponsive child at a residence on Brookstone Court. Police say the youngster's mother was discovered attempting to hurt herself and was taken to the hospital with non-life-threatening injuries. The case is a domestic-related homicide. The forecast from Will County's Weather Center. Here's meteorologist Chuck Brady.
6: From the WJOL Will County Weather Center, here's what Thursday has in store. Might see a shower or thunderstorm this morning to start things off. That's going to move out quickly, and then we'll see sunny and hot conditions for the remainder of the day. 92 degrees this afternoon. That feel-like temperature, 102 and above at times. By all means, if you have to be outside, find as much shade as you can. Stay hydrated. Drink lots of water. Better chance of rain tonight. It's a 40% chance of a shower, thunder shower later on. Our low, 72 degrees. Tomorrow, we'll be back in the 90s, 92. Heat index 100, and a slight chance of rain later on in the afternoon. We'll call it about a 30 to 40% chance of rain during the day tomorrow. Again, stay cool best way you can from the WJOL Will County Weather Center on this Thursday. I'm staff forecaster Chuck Brady.
5: On Wednesday, September 2nd, before 8 p.m., deputies were called to a home in the 200 block of Delwood Avenue in Lockport Township. In reference to a shooting call, deputies arrived on the scene, found two victims in a driveway, a 31-year-old woman and an adult male. Both were rushed to a nearby hospital where the woman was pronounced dead and the male is expected to recover. Investigation shows the victims were merely

0: bystanders who got caught in some sort of crossfire while they were standing outside. Three Chicago area hospitals will stop delivering babies and providing neonatal care. Prime healthcare officials say it's suspending OB units at St. Joseph Medical Center in Joliet, Mercy Medical Center in Aurora, and Resurrection Medical Center in Chicago. From the hands of Hope of Illinois and Joliet Hope Center Newsroom, I'm Julie Cronus. 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
1: We're trying to decide whether to check in on Iran or not. This is our Friday, because we're taking tomorrow off. We've decided to turn our three-day weekends into four-day weekends whenever we can. We never even come close to taking our vacation days. For those of you who complain about the amount of vacation we take, that's how much we care about you. We don't take all our vacation days.
2: I don't care that much.
1: But anyway, I don't know if I'm feeling Iran, and I don't know how much has changed either in the last 24 hours. I was just reading a dang interesting piece. So the Free Press, as usual, doing such great work. Man, is there better journalism out there?
2: No.
1: I don't think there is.
2: No. Anyway, except here at the Armstrong and Getty Show.
1: Have we mentioned a couple of times today that the first, second, and third biggest school districts in America have all banned AI from their classrooms in the last 24 hours? I don't know how they coordinated that or why. It all happened at the same time. But none of your government computers can have ChatGPT or Claude on or whatever. Although somebody did bring up the point that since you have Google Classroom, you have to have Google and, in effect, have Gemini because that's part of the Google search. And I'm not sure. So I don't know. I don't know what's going on there. But
2: yeah, for search. But I don't think you can use the. Can you go through that to have it write your paper for you? I don't know. Maybe.
1: I don't know either. But so the Free Press, in a way that a lot of journalist outlets don't do, they got a teacher arguing persuasively on why AI in the classroom is a bad idea for all the reasons I think we can imagine and we've talked about. And then they've got a teacher arguing why it's worked for him as a teacher in Louisiana and really likes it. Part of it just being that, look, it's here. It's the future, and knowing how to use it is a really big deal. Might be the biggest deal of all, which is not a horrible argument. I do think this is self-congratulatory or whatever, or pompous or whatever. I regularly use AI and think, if you didn't know what you're doing, this is really bad. Like if you're using AI poorly, it could really be really, really bad. If you don't have the ability to like coach it in different directions, or you know, recognize when it's flattering you because its job is to keep you engaged or whatever. That you know, I can see how it'd be bad for you. And it seems to me that this particular teacher is really good at using it. Mm-hmm. So he uses it in a very good way. And then, but the fact that he's teaching kids to use it well, I don't know. Well, just on that to start with, what do you think? The guy from NVIDIA chips, the Asian guy that wears the cool leather jackets like I'm wearing today.
2: Nelson Wong, yes.
1: Mm-hmm. He said, if you're not learning how to use AI, you're making a huge mistake. That is the future. You want to do well? You want to not be replaced? Learn how to use AI. Don't run away from it.
2: Absolutely true. My law school daughter is acutely aware of this, and they talk about it a lot, that, look, you got to be capable with this stuff. It's incredibly important. So I need to read both those points of view. There's probably truth to both of them.
1: I think AI has
2: a time and a place.
1: I think some of it is if you have a teacher that's really smart with it and knows how to use it well, like I said. So this guy said all the papers that get turned in, he can have AI grade them and recognize problems in their writing or come up with corrections that he could, but it would take him so many hours that it's just unrealistic for him to get to it at the level that AI does. And then from the writing standpoint, a lot of the students, you know, they get stuck on things and ask for help. He doesn't want to outsource, obviously, the actual writing of the paper, but the using AI to... It's like the other day when I was talking about people are using AIs as tutors, and I'm trying to figure out how to best do that for my son with a math tutor, because it can give you endless examples of trying to explain a problem to you in all kinds of different ways. It never gets tired of doing it, and mm-hmm. and no matter how dummy, but I still don't understand this, you can ask it, and it can try again and walk you through it and go further back in a way that not every teacher can, and certainly not every teacher can with every student with infinite patience and time.
2: Sure. Yeah, that's super intriguing. If the kid is intent on learning what they're supposed to learn. Well, that's the problem with trusting kids or having the drive be internal for kids, because kids, practically every kid except the like super high achievers thinks, why am I learning this? There are other things I'd rather be doing. And so it just makes it so easy to indulge that tendency as opposed to, you know, just there. I thought that 1,000 times, but thought, yeah, but I got to get a good grade, so I'll pay attention. Then down the road in life, I realized, oh, that's why we studied that. Okay,
1: now I get it. This high school teacher, English teacher in Louisiana, who has between 60 and 80 students a day and has implemented AI into his class, both for the kids and for him, said on the teacher materials thing, he said, they give us so many teacher materials and I can't get to them all. It'd be impossible. And they update them every single year. I put this into AI and have had it synthesize it down to the stuff that I want and need. And I've been able to get all the good stuff out of there. He said before 2022, page 310 of the supporting materials went unused. Not anymore. I can use all of it if I want to. What about my students? My courses for juniors and seniors come with pages of rubrics and examples to teach them how writing is assessed. Wouldn't it be powerful for students to query those documents daily as they build their understanding of what's expected? If a student is working through a thesis for a paper, wouldn't it be helpful for them to test the thesis against a chatbot that can reference the actual rubric? And the guy likes the word rubric. An exemplar set and tell them if they're on track? Absolutely understand that and how it could be good. How do you stop the kid from taking that next step, though? I don't know how you would do that unless you were right there looking over their shoulder with everything they type.
2: Right. It's the ancient safety net versus hammock argument. Hand up versus a handout. I don't know.
1: Because I've been wondering this.
2: I don't know how we're going to figure it out.
1: I don't either. I've been wondering this with my kids, too, because my son had to write a paper on something or other. And he said, we're not supposed to use AI. And I said, I get that. But, I mean, if you're trying to look up the meaning of this word or something, you can go online. But how you utilize these tools without being... I'm trying to picture myself as a 16-year-old. It's 10:30 at night. I put off the paper. It's due tomorrow. I'm really tired. I haven't cheated using my finger quotes because... How are we even nailing down what's cheating or what's not in this world? But it's late at night, and I'm like, I'm so close to being done, and screw it. Write me the last paragraph. I mean, how would I stop myself from doing that?
2: Oh, yeah. Yeah, I guarantee it would have happened at least a little. Yeah, I mean, boy.
1: Which would creep into a lot, at least with me, I think. I don't know. I didn't cheat in school. I mean, I would have never... If somebody said, hey, they're selling a term paper that's a guaranteed B+ or whatever, I would have never done that. But like I said, the scenario I had, late at night, got a bunch of homework to do. Who cares about this class anyway? It's stupid. I'll have AI write it.
2: And then what do those kids' lives look like 5 years from then? I mean, given the very, very different way they've approached learning than previous generations had, but then you have to add the layer, well, what will the economy look like? What will jobs look like?
1: Yeah, exactly. If everybody's job is using AI to write that last paragraph of a sales pitch or whatever the hell it is, then what's the harm in learning how to use AI to write that last paragraph? And being able to look it over and see if it fits and it's good and maybe tweak it or whatever? I don't know. I guess we're all going to find out together.
2: Yeah, and the words of David Lowery, the head guy in one of my favorite bands, Cracker. I guess I'll leave that up to someone wiser.
1: I was dealing with a difficult personal situation the other day, and I explained it to AI. It was around money, and it said, why don't you text them this? And I thought, that's perfect. Now, do I use that? Because that makes... I feel kind of weird about using that, because I went to college and everything. I feel like I should be able to craft my own text in this personal problem situation, but that's perfect. So why not use it? I think I tweaked it slightly, but.
2: Now I'm going to quote Quentin Tarantino. Jack, that sting you feel is pride. F pride. Use the AI. I know. AI came up with the perfect response to my wife the other day. She texted me something, and I couldn't.
1: You didn't do it.
2: No. I'll thumb out the very same thing. I'm not touching it. And having the freaking phone respond to the woman I love more than anybody in my life. No, I don't want it. Stop doing that.
1: Well, you're right. Well, okay, so what if it was like a casual friend and it had the perfect response? Would you have been okay with just press and send?
2: If it's something like, can you play golf on Thursday? And one of the responses was, yeah, I'd love to. Yeah, I would hit that. Yeah.
1: Okay. Maybe something more complex, though. But does the relationship matter? I mean, because obviously, once you start AI responding to your husband or your wife or your kids, or heading down a weird road.
2: Right. What if it's do we need more milk? I mean, an AI says, yeah, I think so.
1: lactose intolerant.
2: The relationship is sacred, but the topic is mundane.
1: Still, though, man, there's something weird. You respond with a AI response, and her response is an AI response. If you both do it to each other at any point,
2: right?
1: You got to feel like something's broken, don't you?
2: All right, so I'm working on a rubric myself, a grid, if you will. You've got a sacred relationship and a mundane topic. What if you have a sacred topic in a mundane relationship? The guy lives two doors down. He seems nice enough, but you don't really know him. Says, Joe, I'm contemplating suicide. And Siri suggests, no, don't do it. Let's talk. I mean, that's perfect. I'm hitting go. I'm hitting send. But so I gotta fill in the grid completely, though. Where does that gray, where does the blue turn pink and then red and then, I don't know, or green and red, I guess. I don't know. I have no idea. I'm befuddled and annoyed by all of it. I am going to be, I'm going to go to Walden Woods and contemplate nature for the rest of my life.
1: My final thought on this before we take a break, I lean toward the learning how to use AI appropriately is the future, and it'd be a good idea for people. I definitely lean that direction. I don't know about in school, that's more complicated, but I would like to try the thing that's getting a lot of talk now, where you just give AI all your stuff. They got your email, your bank account, just all your stuff. Just take care of that for me.
2: Yeah.
1: You know, set up my payments, make sure my bills are paid on time, send that out, respond to that.
2: How much guilt would I feel for that? You got an electron microscope? Don't bother plugging it in because you ain't going to find anything. Oh, man, I would love that.
1: Yeah. So I might figure out how to do that.
2: Until the AI goes AI and says, yeah, it's a lot of money.
1: Yeah, exactly.
2: We could buy a nice air conditioning system to keep our chips nice and cool with that money.
1: Or it tries to match you up with somebody. You know, you'd get along, Jack, and that woman over there. You've never met, but AI thinks it'd be a good match. And
2: by the way, he's got this much money in his accounts.
1: Yeah. Right.
3: Oh, God. What the f*** type of AI shit is it?
2: The very question we're attempting to answer.
1: No doubt. We'll finish strong next.
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1: Just a little coda to our previous conversation about AI and helping students and writing and that sort of thing. I happen to be reading something from the New York Times that basically clear cognitive research confirms that writing is a powerful aid in helping us to retain information we read. The very act of writing forces us to stress test our ideas, allowing the writer to respond to counterarguments, cite sources, remember what they've written. It is a training course. It's like it's practically Marine boot camp for your brain. And they cite various studies that if you write in partnership with AI chatbots, they record lower brain activity. Writers struggled to remember what exactly they had written. They felt little ownership over their work, et cetera. They're just, brains get softer and lazier. Then you got this gal who's one of the higher-ups at Grammarly, one of the popular writing apps, who says, educators who withhold the AI writing tools are essentially announcing to their students that their coursework is irrelevant to the job market, and that, when are the kids going to get that brain exercise?
2: Nobody's
1: going
2: to.
1: Those critical thinking skills.
2: Nobody's going to in the very near future, starting yesterday.
1: All right. Great. Okay, super.
2: And I don't see any stopping that from happening. I have a good final thought. A question we've been having about the Clancy trial.

0: Our technical director, Michael, what's your final thought?
1: Yeah, as your technical director, I'm going to go Gen Z. From now on, I'm just going to text you your cues, and when you ask me how much time, I'll just stare at you.
2: There you go. It'll be like him at home.
0: That won't be super helpful. Katie Greener, esteemed newswoman, has a final thought. Katie?
3: As much as I love the weather cooling down a bit, it just sucks the motivation out of me when it's cloudy.
2: I'm glad it's not just me. Yeah. I don't feel like I have seasonal affective disorder, but man, I just been logy lately.
0: Mm-hmm. Jack, a final thought for us?
2: Yes. So the judge there in Massachusetts in the Clancy trial only allowed to send the jury back to deliberate twice. Why? Because in the 1600s, a judge in Massachusetts, in an effort to force a decision, imprisoned the jury and denied them food and water after they were unable to reach a verdict. Then when there was a verdict, the people believed that, well, maybe they just came to a verdict because they were dying of thirst and hunger.
0: Wow. That's one of the craziest things I've ever heard. I mean, I'm running out into the courtroom and assaulting the judge. There, now try me. At least I can go home. Wow. Craziness. My final thought is that's a crazy final thought. I'll be damned.
2: Man, that's why they do it that way now. Armstrong and Getty wrapping up another grueling four-hour workday.
0: So many people to thank so little time. 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Pick up some A&G swag. Drop us a note. 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
2: Well, because we're off for a couple of days, I'll do it like Krusty the Clown. See you some other time.
0: hey!
2: He doesn't want to say see you tomorrow because he doesn't want to work again. God bless America.
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18: From ABC News, I'm Chuck Sievertson. A deadlocked jury is deliberating another day in the Lindsay Clancy murder trial. She's accused of intentionally killing her three children. The defense blames postpartum psychosis. ABC News Chief Investigative Correspondent Aaron Katursky at the courthouse in Plymouth, Massachusetts.
19: There have been no notes from this jury save for the one last week asking to see the knife that Lindsay Clancy used to stab herself and the prescription pill bottles that she was given.
18: Sailors and Marines in the USS Lincoln stepping on dry land for the first time in more than 9 months in Thailand amid reports of plummeting morale on board. President Trump saying the deployment wasn't long enough. The Lincoln's commanding officer, Captain Dan Keeler, was asked.
20: What have you made of some of the comments from, like, the president saying that the deployment wasn't nearly long enough?
21: So the president speaks for himself. That's what I think about that.
18: Troops deployed to the Mideast are having deployments extended. This includes the 82nd Airborne, based out of Fort Bragg, North Carolina, extended to March. One of the Penn State University students accused of running a multi-million-dollar drug ring is out on bail. Agostino Abitiello ABC's Perry Russum.
5: During Abbott Cielo's bail hearing on Wednesday, several of the co-defendants testifying against him. Robinson telling the court that cocaine was a large part of the culture at the frat when he was a pledge. Another co-defendant, Lard Ziepvat, claiming the drugs were placed in a frat room where everyone could see it, alleging Abbott Cielo would refer to himself as the godfather when dealing the drugs.
18: An immigration officer suspended for shooting a Venezuelan man in Minnesota in January and later lying about it has been charged by the Justice Department today for making false statements to investigators, say sources familiar to ABC News. Nepal flood deaths over 1,200, more than 4,200 missing. Some survivors sheltering in relief camps, trading food for medicine. You're listening to ABC News.
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18: Activist journalist and feminist icon Gloria Steinem has died. She co-founded two magazines, Ms. in New York, at the Women's March in Washington in 2017, on President Trump's first day of his first term.
7: I was just talking with people from our many sister marches, including the one in Berlin, and they asked me to send a special message. We in Berlin know that walls don't work.
18: Steinem was 92. Investigators are at the scene of the downtown Minneapolis shooting that left three people dead, including the shooter, and several others injured yesterday. Attorneys for the private equity billionaire Leon Black filed a lawsuit today in federal court against the House Oversight Committee and Chairman James Comer in the Jeffrey Epstein investigation. Black refusing to testify, Comer considering a vote to hold him in contempt of Congress. For many, it'll be a hot, very hot Labor Day weekends, as ABC News forecaster Kenton Gawicki.
8: Extreme heat warning in Chicago. A lot of that's because your overnight temperatures have been in the 70s for days. High temperatures, those feel like temperatures in the 100s for days. And we're still at 105 in St. Louis today, 106 in Paducah. Extreme heat warnings there as well. 107 there in Memphis, 106 in Norfolk today. In Greenville, you're at 109. We're looking at a lot of this heat continuing as we head through the holiday weekend. Again, the Northeast, you guys are going to be feeling much better. Only 75 there on Sunday.
18: Labor Day forecast. 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
23: Police say a 2-year-old is dead and the child's mother is hospitalized following a domestic incident in Frankfort. Officers answered a call yesterday afternoon about an unresponsive child at a residence on Brookstone Court. Police say the youngster's mother was discovered attempting to hurt herself and was taken to the hospital with non-life-threatening injuries. The Trump coin is already sold out. The U.S. Mint released $1 gold-colored coins on Wednesday featuring President Trump's likeness. The currency became available for purchase at noon and sold out within hours. Chicago Shedd Aquarium is mourning the loss of two or more beluga whales. The Shedd announced yesterday that the two beluga whales had passed away. One of the whales arrived last month as part of the recent international rescue effort, while the other was part of the Shedd's resident beluga pod. From the hands of Hope of Illinois and Joliet Hope Center Newsroom, I'm Julie Cronus. Get news anytime online at WJOL.com or listen on your smart speaker.

0: Welcome back to the Ramsey Show in the Fairwinds Credit Union studio. Rachel Cruz, Ramsey personality. My daughter is my co-host today. Aaron is in Charlotte, North Carolina. Hi, Aaron. How are you?
1: Hey, guys. How are you?
0: Better than we deserve. What's up?
1: First of all, I just want to tell you, you changed our lives. Like, we're in baby step two, and I mean, you guys, our marriage, everything is just on such a trajectory that I never could have thought that a few years ago we'd be there.
2: Oh,
1: so,
2: thank you
1: to you guys.
0: Thank you.
2: Well done.
0: Way to go.
1: I'm going to cry. No. So currently we're in baby step two. We have paid about $76,000 down in the last 2 years or so. We have about $33,000 to go.
0: Mm-hmm.
1: Now our question is, we have a mortgage on the house now. Our plan is once we get everything paid, get our emergency fund, we want to take a couple of years. Our plan is to buy a new house, in a different location. We kind of want to move out in the country a little bit. And our plan is to stay. We want to stay, take about 2 or 3 years, save hopefully up to about $150,000, $200,000, you know, depending on, you know, life and situations. But so to use on a down payment on the house and plus the equity in our house now.
0: Yeah. How much equity do you think you'll get out of that house at the time you move?
1: You know, unfortunately, I made a lot of stupid tax decisions, as you would say. We refinanced the house way too many times, and the last time right before we started the baby steps. So unfortunately, the mortgage we have now, it's only a few years old.
0: It'll be 2 or 3 years from now, you said, right?
1: Yeah, true.
0: So it's going up in value in Charlotte, North Carolina, isn't it?
1: I don't know. I guess we could see what it's going to be like then. But right now we owe $243,000 on the house. And the last time we had it appraised about 3 years ago, it was at about $310,000. So,
0: it's probably worth $400,000 today anyway.
1: Yeah, well, hopefully. Fingers crossed. But my question is,
2: it's going up like 2%.
1: Okay. Well, that's good. So my question is, the money that we're saving in the next few years, should that go into a high-yield savings account, or should we be putting that money on the principal of our mortgage since we're going to sell anyway and use that on the down payment of the house?
0: I put it on the principal of your mortgage.
1: All of it?
0: Yep.
1: Really? Okay.
0: Above your emergency fund, yes.
1: You wouldn't save any cash
0: no.
1: for, like, you
0: not
1: know.
0: Not for the move,
1: like,
0: no.
1: Not for the move? Okay. Yeah, that's kind of what I was thinking. But then I know sometimes they say you should have, you know, a certain amount of cash.
0: What's your...
2: For closing costs, I mean,
0: you may want to have a little bit for the actual mover and the some closing costs or something like that. But you're going to get all the money out of this house when you sell it. It's not like you're giving the money away or spending it. It's going to be there. It's just stored where you can't get to it. And what's your mortgage interest rate? What's your mortgage interest rate?
1: It's 4.99.
0: Okay, which is more than your high yield savings is paying.
1: True.
0: So reducing.
2: Yeah, it's almost like a forced savings account,
0: plan.
2: Aaron.
1: Yeah.
2: Yes. That it,
1: yes that's
2: as
1: right.
2: you're as you're putting
1: so
2: it in, you're like, we'll get it out. Yes, in equity, but it's not sitting there for a beach vacation to grab, or you know what I mean. Like it forces you into that goal.
0: And if your plans turn left and you end up staying there and paying off the house, then you didn't lose any ground.
1: True. Yes, that's a good point too.
0: Yeah, I don't know that that's going to happen. I think you probably will live your dream because you've been executing on the other part of it beautifully. So I think you're probably going to play through. So I think 2 years from now, 3 years from now, you sell this house. It's going to be $450,000, $500,000 somewhere in there, and probably based on the numbers you're giving me anyway. And you will have reduced the principal dramatically during that time. So you're going to walk out with this big fat check to buy this house in the country with. That's going to be beautiful. And you will have been making 4.99 on your money. Not bad, really, for that situation. And you won't accidentally go buy a bass boat with it. So, mm-hmm. Not that you would, because I don't think you would. But he might. I don't know. You wouldn't. I can tell. Race is in New York City. Hi, Race. How are you?
3: Living the dream. How are you doing?
0: Better than I deserve. What's up?
3: So, I just graduated from law school this past May and took the bar, and I have some law debt or student loan debt that I need to pay off, and I'm planning on paying it off as fast as possible.
0: Good.
3: And I was wondering, would it be worth it to refinance the loans I have to get a better interest rate, or does that even matter since I'm just planning on paying it off as soon as I can?
0: What's the balance?
3: 104.
0: When do you think you'll pay it off? How fast?
3: We've got it calculated out to, I think, 2.5 to 3 years.
0: Okay. And what's your current interest rate?

0: So it's separated in between six loans. The highest rate is just a little over 9% at 9.2%, I believe. And when I did something through SoFi today, it said that they could give me a rate of just under 6%, if I remember correctly, but
1: I'm not
0: I
1: sure
0: have
1: your
0: no idea what
1: aggregate
0: I'm
1: is
0: doing.
1: not 6% already. Do you not have loans that are below six?
0: No.
1: None? Okay.
0: No, none of my loans are below. The lowest is seven.
1: I don't trust SoFi any further than I can throw their stadium. So I want you to
0: No,
1: get some other people to look at it, all right?
0: okay.
1: And so they didn't pay for that stadium by giving you the best deal. So that
0: Sure.
1: stadium
0: Shop
1: sponsorship.
0: around, yeah.
1: So
2: But student loans at Rice are the one area that we would consider
1: you
2: refinancing.
1: get one shot. These are
2: Yeah.
1: federally insured, right?
0: Yeah.
1: Yeah, you get one shot. So shop around and check on it and try to find a company. What's the company we used to endorse that's gone? They were a good little company. I can't think of their name off the top of my head, but we had one on here for a while that was doing that, and they were dependable. But here's the thing. Let's pretend that you can go from six to nine on the
2: You're not
1: entire
2: thinking, why refi?
1: on your why refi?
2: No, yeah.
1: No, why refi doesn't do it. That's private
2: Yeah,
1: student
2: it's
1: loans only.
2: private. Yeah.
1: That's private only.
2: Yeah. Question of the day.
1: Yeah. Thanks.
2: For your private student loans, though, if they're in default, check out why refi. But Race, that's not your
1: Thanks.
2: problem.
1: So the
0: No.
1: if you can move the entire portfolio is not at nine, what do you think the aggregate of the portfolio is, the average through the whole thing? Eight?
0: Probably eight or a little under eight,
1: Okay.
0: or
1: Let's
0: maybe a
1: let's
0: little
1: call
0: over
1: it
0: eight.
1: eight, and let's say you could refinance it to six. That saves you two on 100,000 paid off over 2 years, means at the end of the first year you would have paid off 50,000 of it, and so your average balance that you're saving 2% on is $50,000, and so that is $1,000 you're going to save through this whole exercise. And you don't have a one th if you want to do it, it's okay, but you don't have a $1,000 problem. You have a $104,000 problem. Meaning that if you're paying this off in 2 years, to your point earlier, the way you asked the question was correct, Race, was does it really even matter because I'm paying it off so fast? And the answer is it matters about $1,000.
0: Okay.
1: Assuming you can't beat SoFi's number, and you might not be able to. But if you want to do it, it's okay. You get one shot at it. But the important thing is to find the other 103,000 during the 2 years by living on nothing, not going out to eat, and starting your law career on beans and rice, rice and beans, and get this mess cleaned up. That's the important part. That's 98% of the equation.

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0: Kat is in Des Moines, Iowa. Hi, Kat. How are you?
1: Hi, I'm doing well. How are you guys?
0: Better than I deserve. What's up?
1: My husband and I are wondering if we should move forward on an opportunity for financial freedom.
0: Yes.
1: That involves...
0: Of course you should. What kind of a question is that? Now, tell me about it. What's the opportunity?
1: So my mother-in-law would like to sell us her home and about 10 acres of land for what she has left on her mortgage. She wants to help us. She knows we've been through a lot in the last few years, and she is ready to move on from that property. She's tired of maintaining it when she doesn't even live there.
0: How does taking on a mortgage equal financial freedom?
1: Well, we would be... Right. But we would be selling our home in a different area of the state. Mm-hmm. And if we sold it even for what we paid for it 4 years ago, which it sounds like we would get more for it after talking to a realtor, we would be able to buy the land and property outright.
0: Okay. So you currently have a home that you owe how much on?
1: We owe $177,700.
0: And it's worth what?
1: Well, when we bought it...
0: I mean, the realtor told you the other day, you think you can sell it for what?
1: He said that what we bought it for would be easy, but he's anticipating we'd get a little bit more. He didn't give me an exact number.
0: So what do you think the number is going to be in real life when you put it on the market? What's it going to sound like?
1: Probably around 230. Okay. It wouldn't be much more because we did.
0: Okay, 230, and so that's only $50,000. Okay, minus some expenses,
1: right.
0: So probably going to walk away with $40,000. And
1: right.
0: Her mortgage on this land is only $40,000.
1: She said $30,000. Yeah.
0: Okay, and what's the land and house worth?

0: harder to come by.
1: Do you like the house cat?
0: More rural area.
1: Would you guys have moved there if the opportunity, if this whole deal wasn't happening, would you guys willingly want to move there just for your own family?
0: Yeah, I would say so. My husband has been on third shift, for a while, and I don't know. It's just been really hard for our family. We've been through a lot in the last year.
2: What have you been through?
0: He had emergency surgery in December of last year. We had another baby, which is wonderful and amazing. But I broke my ankle, so he's had to take less pay because his job doesn't pay FMLA. So he's had to take some unpaid time off because I was recovering from a broken ankle while heavily pregnant. And on top of that, with him being on third shift, it's been really hard on our family. We have 5 kids, and I homeschool. And I've just watched my husband change. It feels like he's barely surviving.
2: Okay. So moving to this land, you go with you.
0: Right.
2: You still got 5 kids, and you still have a husband that's a machinist.
0: Right.
1: You're thinking you won't have to work third shift? Is that kind of the straw that...
0: Yes, that's the hope.
1: And he has to work third shift in order for you guys to live where you are today?
0: He has not been able to get a job with similar pay that is not third shift. So
2: what does
0: through
2: he make?
0: His job, he brings home $1,200 a week when he's not working overtime, and he usually works overtime, so usually it's about $1,600 a week.
2: He's making about $60,000 a year.
0: Yeah.
2: And the place that you're moving. Okay, so here's the problem. I'm a little bit afraid that you think you're going to run away from all of these problems when most of them are moving with you. You've still got a broken ankle, or had one. He's still going to be a machinist. He's still going to be a machinist. And now you're going to be in an area that's not as economically viable. And it might even be harder for him to make this kind of money. So I love the beautiful generosity of your mother-in-law, and that's all wonderful. I mean, there's other options, okay? Option one, stay where you are. Option two is take the deal. And the only way you would take the deal is if he first has a job. You cannot move over there if he didn't have a job first.
0: Right.
2: Okay.
0: Right.
2: So he's got to go find a job, and then we can say yes to mother-in-law. That's option two. Option three is she sells the property and gives you the money. And you pay off your house, and your husband finds a better job in the area where you are.
0: Okay.
2: It's the same thing.
0: Yeah. I don't think she wants to do that, though. I think there's still...
2: It's the same thing. She still gave up the money. Why does she care where the money goes?
1: Is it the property sentimental to her?
0: Yeah.
2: So what happens when you want to sell it?
0: I don't know.
2: Yeah, I don't do that. Okay. If you have to buy a property, if you have to take on a property that you can never sell or never do anything with, no thank you, I'll pass.
0: Okay.
2: I think it might be better for your husband to get a better job that's not, you know, in the area where you currently are and everything's already set up, and just pay off your house with the proceeds of the sale of the farm. But it sounds like there's all kinds of emotional complications there that are going to be emotionally complicated. So you're jumping from one fire into a frying pan. Because now you've got mother-in-law breathing down your neck about everything you did with the house she gave you, because it comes with strings attached.
1: Yeah.
2: Ropes attached. Hangman's noose attached.
1: Oh, gosh. Don't say that.
2: No, I mean, really, it's bad. You cannot get rid of it. You're stuck in it. And, well, I gave you that house, and now you're stuck in the country, and your husband can't find a job. He loses that job what he finds.
1: Yeah.
2: You got 5 kids. You think you got problems now. That might be a trap. You need to be careful.
1: On the front end, it sounds great. But if they're, honestly, Kat, I would assume you guys are going to be leaving friends and, you know, possibly a community of people of where you guys are, and... It's just a lot to think through.

0: the knee jerk is, oh wow, we basically get a house like that's paid off. But then when you start untangling
1: you've written this narrative in your mind that it changes your life, and it really doesn't. It might change it negatively. And then somehow that this, you know, no mortgage is going to make everything okay and make all the things that are causing you to cry go away, and all the things that are causing you to cry are going with you. Five kids and a husband that's a machinist. I mean, that...
0: And he's probably exhausted. I mean, I can hear you.
1: He's probably just tired.
0: Very, very.
1: You're probably just tired.
0: All of it. So I'm just wondering, is there a career difference, you know, a different decision in that?
1: Mm-hmm.
0: And that clears all this versus a house.
1: Mm-hmm. And a house that you cannot sell.
0: That you can't sell. Yeah.
1: Yeah. So I'm going to approach her and say, I think we would love to have the proceeds from it. How about that, Mom? And that's not for you to do. That's for her son to do, by the way. And known as your husband. You do not make that phone call.

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2: Police say a 2-year-old is dead and the child's mother is hospitalized following a domestic incident in Frankfort. Officers answered a call yesterday afternoon about an unresponsive child at a residence on Brookstone Court. Police say the youngster's mother was discovered attempting to hurt herself and was taken to the hospital with non-life-threatening injuries. The case is a domestic-related homicide. The forecast from Will County's Weather Center. Here's meteorologist Chuck Brady.
3: From the WJOL Will County Weather Center, here's what Thursday has in store. Might see a shower, a thunderstorm this morning to start things off. That's going to move out quickly, and then we'll see sunny and hot conditions for the remainder of the day. 92 degrees this afternoon. That feel-like temperature, 102 and above at times. By all means, if you have to be outside, find as much shade as you can. Stay hydrated. Drink lots of water. Better chance of rain tonight. It's a 40% chance of a shower, thunder shower later on. Our low, 72 degrees. Tomorrow, we'll be back in the 90s, 92. Heat index 100, and a slight chance of rain later on in the afternoon. We'll call it about a 30 to 40% chance of rain during the day tomorrow. Again, stay cool best way you can from the WJOL Will County Weather Center on this Thursday. I'm staff forecaster Chuck Brady.
2: On Wednesday, September 2nd, before 8 p.m., deputies were called to a home in the 200 block of Delwood Avenue in Lockport Township. In reference to a shooting call, deputies arrived on the scene, found two victims in a driveway, a 31-year-old woman and an adult male. Both were rushed to a nearby hospital where the woman was pronounced dead and the male is expected to recover. Investigation shows the victims were merely bystanders who got caught in some sort of crossfire while they were standing outside. Three Chicago area hospitals will stop delivering babies and providing neonatal care. Prime Healthcare officials say it's suspending OB units at St. Joseph Medical Center in Joliet, Mercy Medical Center in Aurora, and Resurrection Medical Center in Chicago. From the hands of Hope of Illinois and Joliet Hope Center Newsroom, I'm Julie Cronus. 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

0: Well, one of our favorite things to do is have a debt-free scream on the debt-free stage here in the lobby of Ramsey Solutions. We do this show, if you didn't know, on the glass in our lobby from 1 to 4 every Monday through Friday. And so folks stop in and have a free homemade chocolate chip cookie and some free coffee and hang out and watch the show happen. And occasionally there's a debt-free scream happening as well. The only thing that we like more than that is when it's one of our own Ramsey team members doing a debt-free scream.
1: Yeah.
0: And in this case, one of the most popular guys in the building. Yeah, look up. Look who's here, Rachel.
1: Oh, Risley.
0: Who's here? Yeah.
1: Risley, one of my faves.
2: Risley. Yes. Thank you. Thank you.
1: Oh, my gosh.
0: Actually, Matt Risley, but we call him Risley.
1: And Madeline, right?
0: Yes. Welcome, Madeline.
1: I know. Congrats.
0: Good to have you. And we've got like 100 of your team members out here not working and watching you do your debt-free scream.
2: Sorry about that.
1: Celebration. That's,
0: productivity in the building has gone down, caused by you.
1: Congratulations.
0: Well done. Hey, congratulations, you two. We're very proud of you.
1: Well done.
0: So how much debt have you two paid off?
2: It was $188,000.
1: Oh, my God.
0: How long did this take?
2: 5.5 years.
0: Wow. Well, don't ask income because all your friends and coworkers and your own, that would be a little strange and weird.
2: Yeah.
0: So, and awkward. So, what kind of debt was the 188?
2: Well, you're looking at weird people over your house.
0: Yeah! And what's your house worth?
2: It's about $400,000.
0: Boom! Look at Risley. Way to go, guys.
1: Oh, my gosh, you guys.
0: Look at you, man.
1: Done.
0: So proud of you.
1: Baby.
0: How's it feel to have a paid-for house?
1: Amazing.
2: Yeah.
1: True freedom.
0: Now, he's the senior director, folks, of media distribution in the Ramsey Network. And so a lot of you that see things happen with this show somewhere on the Internet, it's all his fault. And
2: yeah.
0: So he works really, really hard going through every single episode and making sure it's distributed with all nerd
1: and
0: probabilities and
1: analytics
0: and everything out there, and does a great job. And so a lot of you have found this show because of the work of this man. And so we really do appreciate him. So house and everything. You've been here, what, 7 years?
2: Yep, a little over 7 years.
0: Working here. And how long have you been on this journey?
2: Yeah, this journey started about 15 years ago. To condense that 15-year story into something really quick, I was a baby Christian. I was really skeptical of the whole Christianity thing, and I decided, hey, I've got something important in my life. Let's see if this prayer thing works. So I remember praying at the time, hey, do I go, Lord, to an in-state school and accrue no debt, or do I go out of state with some friends and accrue debt? And the next day, I went to a men's event, and Dave, you were on the screen at Willow Creek, basically yelling at me to not go into debt.
0: And I can't imagine me doing that.
2: And so it was a double whammy. You know, I realized prayer works, and also I became a rabid fan from that day forward, and every week I'm listening to the show.
0: And then you come to work here.
2: Yeah, it was a dream come true.
0: Totally get dunked in it. Yeah. Well, and then you got to watch the show every day. You're totally dunked in.
2: Yeah. I have to analyze how this segment does.
1: So. That's right. You're going to be looking at yourself. Hey, how long have you guys been married?
2: 8 years.
1: Eight years, okay.
0: So you've been working, Madeline, all this time with this guy who went Ramsey crazy.
1: Oh, yes.
0: To the point he comes to work here.
1: Yes.
0: And has he been hard to live with during this time?
1: No, not at all.
0: Not really.
1: My dad raised me with the money mindset, so.
3: So you guys were all half paid.
0: Okay.
1: Yeah.
3: Was this?
0: Right.
3: Did you guys have consumer debt before this, or was the whole thing was just the house?
1: Yeah, that's just the house.
0: Okay. So you moved here, took the job, and then later bought a house,
1: mm-hmm.
0: and then took 5.5 years to knock it out.
2: Mm-hmm. Yeah.
0: Okay. Way to go, dude.
2: Yeah.
0: Way to go, man. I mean,
3: okay, so
0: you did
3: we talk
0: it, right?
3: about when you're paying off the house, we always say that's kind of like the intentional step, right?
1: Mm-hmm.
3: That you want to enjoy life and all of it, but the extra goes on the house. And some people go crazier and they just stay intense. Where were you guys on that scale, would you say?
2: We were on the intense side.
1: We weren't
2: gazelle intense. We went out to eat once a month.
0: Once a month?
2: Yeah.
0: You splurge, you.
2: Yeah. There was a piece that left us, because this is the only debt that we've ever had. And so we were very intentional together. We would talk about money every week, almost every day.
1: Mm.
2: Hey, what's our goal? What are we going towards? And we really wanted to pay off this house so that we could live and give like no one else.
0: So you're saying when you bought the house, took on the mortgage, the piece left and you wanted it back.
2: That's right.
0: Okay, I'm making sure I understood that. Good.
3: So good.
0: Very cool.
3: So what were things that you guys, you mentioned the out to eat thing, but what did you say no to?
4: Honestly, a lot of trips and vacations. Both of our parents are in New Jersey, so we didn't go home often.
0: Yes. Was it worth it?
4: I'd say so for sure.
0: Yeah. Now that you're free, how's it feel?
4: It feels amazing. We honestly can drop of a hat, go take a trip, and that feels freeing.
0: Yeah. You can do anything you want to do. Yeah. You pay payments. I mean, you do anything you want to do. It's pretty incredible. So, talk to the person out there who's thinking about this, and they're going, I don't know if it's worth it or not. Is it worth it?
2: It's so worth it. And there's nothing flashy about our story. There was no big paycheck or payoff. I didn't inherit anything. And so it was a daily choice to do something hard. And if you're seeing this or listening to this right now, you have a choice before you to do something hard and take that next incremental step, because it gets easier over time. And so when we had a tough decision, it was relatively easy because we were just on the same page about everything. And so I just encourage you guys to take the next right step when it comes to your money journey, and that snowballs into the rest of your life.
3: Yeah. Have you run out the numbers of if you just invested the mortgage payment and where it's
0: going to be? How many millions it's going to be?
2: Oh, yeah. I'm old school. I have a time value of money calculator.
0: Oh, yeah. HP12C or something. Yeah. Okay, good. I like it. Very cool. Yeah, so you can run that out. You don't even need the Ramsey calculator on the website. And you can figure out that this is millions and millions and millions of dollars.
3: Because how old are you guys?
2: Well, we're 33. Oh, I'm 33.
4: 32.
3: Okay. Yeah. So early 30s, paid off house.
2: Mm-hmm. Yeah, and we
0: paid off $400,000 house.
3: Unbelievable.
2: Yeah. And we're kind of, I'm a loser. I had a goal of paying it off at 30, but, I missed that goal, but, oh, no, I have a paid-for house at 33.
3: I think you're going to be okay.
2: Yeah.
3: The extra restaurants were worth it.
2: Yeah, that's right.
3: Enjoy your life.
0: That one
3: enjoy
0: restaurant a month, that's what did it. That's exactly, no, that's not, you guys are impressive. I'm so proud of y'all.
4: Thank you.
0: Very, very well done. And we certainly love the work that you've been doing here, and the team loves working with you, is obvious with them all standing out here to cheer you on today. That's very cool. So pretty stinking cool. What was the driver? What was the motivation under this for you two?
2: Yeah, we have a very clear goal of where we want to be long term. Early on, it's really fun. I'm seeing the guy next to me. We wanted to support missionaries long term, and I'm looking at the guy who was in China doing missions work, and he came here to work here. I brought him. But when he came over, I said, man, it would be great if we can house missionaries when they're in between things, or they're getting ready to go out to missions, or they're coming back. And so someday we'd love to own a big plot of land, put some houses on it so that we can serve the kingdom that way.
0: Well, you're going to be able to. That's a no-brainer with the math the way it is in your situation. It's just a matter of when, that's all. It's not going to be next week, but you'll be there. You're going to be there before you know it. Well, congratulations,
3: you
0: two.
3: Awesome. Thank you.
0: Very,
3: well done.
0: Very well done.
3: Incredible.
0: Okay, now you got no payments in the world. What's the first thing you're going to do for you two to celebrate? Big, something big.
2: We're going to get Madeline a newer car.
4: Yes.
0: Good. Good. Madeline needs a better car. I don't even know what you got, but you need a better car. Yeah. Great. Good job.
3: Awesome, you guys.
0: All right, Risley and Madeline. No, it's actually Matt Risley and his wife, Madeline. Let's make sure we get that right. $188,000 paid off. House and everything at 33 years old. Count it down. Let's hear a debt-free scream.
2: 3, 2, 1.
5: We're debt-free!
0: And little Liliana in there.
3: Oh my gosh,
0: beautiful.
3: Precious.

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0: Our scripture of the day is Luke 6:37. 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Marshall's in Baltimore. Hey, Marshall, how are you?
11: Doing well, Dave. How about yourself?
0: Better than I deserve. What's up?
11: So I've got a quick question. I got to give you a little bit of background. I'm 29. I'm married. I'm living in an apartment. My wife is out of a job right now, and brings me to my question. Should I liquidate my brokerage account to pay off my truck?
0: What do you make?
11: I make 71 a year.
0: Are you? What did your wife make when she was working?
11: She was at 75,000 a year.
0: Are you able to live on yours?
11: We're doing all right.
12: Will she get a job? Will she go back to work, do you think, soon?
11: We've been looking. There's a potential opportunity, but we haven't heard too much more about it.
12: Okay. How much do you owe on the truck?
11: I owe just about $26,000.
0: How much is in the brokerage?
11: $28,000.
0: Okay. Right, if you guys are not in the middle of an emergency, and it sounds like it's kind of medium, I would write a check today and pay off the truck. There's no reason I'd have borrow on my truck to have a brokerage account, and that's basically what you've done.
12: The downward income.
0: You may want to wait 2 weeks and get her a job, and that would make it much more comfortable to do that. But it sounds like you guys are going to make it okay until she gets a job, so it's not like you're going to need this money, right?
11: Right.
12: How much is her car worth?
11: Oh, it's a 2009 Nissan, so maybe $500 if we're lucky.
12: Okay. I was just seeing.
0: How long have you been married?
11: It'll be a year in October.
12: You should give her your car, yeah. Marshall.
0: Marshall, I have to give you the unfair information that it's federal law. Wife gets the good car.
11: Okay.
0: So, yeah. But, yeah, we're going to have to move her up in car quickly as soon as you guys. That's your only debt, right?
11: That is the only debt.
0: I want to move her up in car with cash after she lands a new job. You guys save up some money, and let's get the emergency fund of 3 to 6 months' expenses. Do you have other savings?
11: I have a Roth IRA and the 401k and then a little bit of cash in my savings account.
0: How much cash in your savings account?
11: $4,000.
0: Okay.

0: Okay, well, that's a good little buffer too. Yeah. So you'll have $6,000 that you could get to if you needed it after you pay off this truck.
1: Yeah, pay off the truck though too into the savings, and we're building an emergency fund of 3 to 6 months of expenses. As soon as she lands a job, let's save quickly and move her up in car, so that way you get to keep your truck and don't have to give it to her.
0: That's it.
1: But I want her to land a position pretty quick to bounce back emotionally from the job loss, because she's got this huge potential. I mean, your old household income doubles when she lands that back, and so I don't want to jump into something bad, and I don't want to take something for less. So let's continue to work the network and find that next position as soon as possible. But as soon as you're comfortable with it, I would pay that off. And if you're comfortable today living on your income, then I'd pay it off today, for sure. Stephen is in St. Louis. Hi, Stephen. How are you?
2: Doing better than I deserve. I appreciate it. How are you?
1: Better than I deserve. What's up?
2: So I've been listening to you guys for a few months now, and I really appreciate all of the really practical, emotional, and moral clarity that you have with all of your decision-making processes. So I was curious about a car, as a lot of people on here are curious about. My wife and I kind of live in two very unique financial realities. I am a trust fund kid, but I have not used it really apart from education.
0: Okay.
2: A little bit about my wife and I's combined income is probably about $75,000 a year. And we just had a new little kid. He is doing great now, but at about 2 weeks of life, he had to have a pretty major heart surgery. I appreciate that. Luckily, insurance is covering the vast majority of it, but I went a little bit more into dad mode and wanted to get more protective about things, particularly about just wanting to make sure that we have the best, safest car for him. So currently my wife primarily drives a 2015 Ford Lex. It's been pretty through the ringer in its own career. It has about 120,000 miles on it. I would personally be very pro into upgrading her into a newer car. Something that is either pre-owned, just certainly newer, certainly has like the newest safety specs, all of that sort of good stuff, just to make sure that her and the kids are best taken care of.
0: Okay.
1: What does you make?
2: So I make $72,000 a year.
1: I thought you said that was the household income.
2: Yeah. So my wife used to work. We moved to Missouri a couple of years ago.
0: Okay.
2: And when we moved, she left her finance job where she was making probably close to $250,000.
0: Oh, wow. Okay.
2: So we were doing well. We saved up a lot of money then. A lot of it is still primarily in, like, retirement funds. So we heavily funded the Roth IRA and the 401ks.
0: But you have no cash just on the side?
2: No. So we have some cash also. Bought a new house when we moved to Missouri. Luckily, we are debt-free from all of that. When my grandpa, who was...
1: So how much is in the trust?
2: So in my trust, it's about $2.8 million.
1: And what is your draw on that?
2: I don't touch it. I've never touched it.
1: But you have access to it.
2: If I were to ask my parents, they would give me access to it.
1: So your parents are the trustee, and it's at their discretion.
2: Correct.
1: And you're how old?
2: Young 30s.
1: And you're thinking about buying a car that's how much?
2: If we were to get a new car, probably no more than like $50,000 or $60,000.
1: Okay. We tell folks not to buy a car that is more, and to have vehicles that total add up to more than half their annual income. So no, I would not do that.
2: Okay.
1: Wait a minute. We tell people not to buy new cars unless they have a net worth of over $1 million. And I guess you do, because I guess your net worth is $2.8 million.
2: Okay.
1: And so pay cash for it,

0: Is your fear like lifestyle creep that you're going to start tapping into this and spend it, Dave? Okay, that's your hesitation, Stephen, too. Are you scared to touch it? Are you just like, oh my gosh, this is so...
1: She's driving a $3,000 car. Why don't we go halfway and buy a $30,000 used car?
2: No, so that's one of the other options and considerations.
1: Yeah, I think that's what I would do. And I would do that more as an exercise in restraint than I would as an actual mathematical guideline.
2: Mm-hmm.
1: Because you've been really restrained about dipping into the...
0: I mean, you're
1: trust
0: showing
1: fund.
0: Good discipline in that.
1: Yeah,
0: I mean,
1: and,
0: you're not
1: so,
0: a trust fund kid in the sense of, like, a stereotype.
1: I don't think you're going to destroy anything if you bought the 60, but I just like the restraint of, I'm going to buy used, and it's half my annual income,
0: mm-hmm.
1: and I'm going to stay with that, and it's still enough to take care of this. I'm not being emotional about the kid.
0: Yeah.
1: That puts this hour of the Ramsey Show in the books. We'll be back with you before you know it. In the meantime, remember, there's ultimately only one way to financial peace, and that's to walk daily with the Prince of Peace, Christ Jesus. If you want to win with money in 2026, you can't keep living normal. Normal's broke. You need a plan. Get a personalized plan and start living like no one else by downloading our Every Dollar app today.
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6: From ABC News, I'm Chuck Sievertson. A possible contempt action coming in the Jeffrey Epstein investigation. The private equity billionaire Leon Black failed to show up before the House Oversight Committee. Black was friends with Epstein and is accused of bankrolling the convicted sex offender after he was sentenced to prison in 2008. Black has denied all wrongdoing and today filed suit against the committee and its chair, James Comer, who says this was all unexpected.
7: I would hold him in contempt right now. This is the first time of all the people we've brought in, of all the powerful billionaires and political people we brought in for interviews and depositions, this is the first time anyone's filed suit.
6: A deadlocked jury deliberating in the Lindsay Clancy murder trial. She's accused of intentionally killing her three children. The defense blames postpartum psychosis. ABC News legal contributor Bernarda Villalona.
8: Right now, we don't know whether they're deadlocked on whether she lacked criminal responsibility or are they deadlocked as to the charges. Remember, there's three different charges.
6: A deadlocked jury and 18 U.S. service members have been killed, 767 wounded in the Iran war, which has no end in sight yet. ABC's Louis Martinez covers the Pentagon.
9: What we do know is that the 82nd Airborne, which was one of the units that was sent early on towards the region, that yes, they will be extended at least through the next March. Now, that means that a time frame of almost about a year or so that they've been on the ground, and it kind of indicates that yes, we are going to see a continued open-ended U.S. military presence there in the Middle East as the war with Iran drags on.
6: Bipartisan criticism of the defense secretary, ABC News chief White House correspondent Mary Bruce.
10: Some Republican senators are voicing serious concerns about his leadership. Tom Tillis, who cast the tie-breaking vote to confirm Hegseth, now says Trump should fire him for his, quote, inept management.
6: Listening to ABC News.
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6: Nepal flood deaths are now over 1,200, more than 4,200 missing. Some survivors sheltering in relief camps are trading food for medicine. ABC's Britt Clennett in Kathmandu, Nepal.
12: Crews searching for more than 600 hydropower workers who may still be trapped deep inside mud-filled tunnels holed up in air pockets. Rescuers using thermal drones to get a closer look. So far, no signs of life.
6: An immigration officer suspended for shooting a Venezuelan man in Minnesota in January and later lying about it has been charged by the Justice Department today for making false statements to investigators, say sources familiar to ABC News. One of the Penn State University students accused of running a multi-million-dollar drug ring is out on bail. Agostino Abatiello.
13: Abatiello is facing multiple counts of possession with intent to deliver and conspiracy. He has pleaded not guilty. Penn State has suspended the Delta Upsilon fraternity. The fraternity putting out a statement saying they are cooperating with the investigation. Sigma Chi, which operates independent of the university, saying this conduct is an egregious violation of our values. The university says it is cooperating with law enforcement.
6: ABC's Perry Russum. Media Personnel Department, Fox News Media announcing today that its host Maria Bartiromo is no longer with the company after more than 12 years. No reason given for her exit. They say they wish her well. Chuck Sievertson, ABC News.
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16: Police say a two-year-old is dead and the child's mother is hospitalized following a domestic incident in Frankfurt. Officers answered a call yesterday afternoon about an unresponsive child at a residence on Brookstone Court. Police say the youngster's mother was discovered attempting to hurt herself and was taken to the hospital with non-life-threatening injuries. The Trump coin is already sold out. The U.S. Mint released $1 gold-colored coins on Wednesday featuring President Trump's likeness. The currency became available for purchase at noon and sold out within hours. Chicago Shedd Aquarium is mourning the loss of two or more beluga whales. The Shedd announced yesterday that the two beluga whales had passed away. One of the whales arrived last month as part of the recent international rescue effort, while the other was part of the Shedd's resident beluga pod. From the hands of Hope of Illinois and Joliet Hope Center Newsroom, I'm Julie Cronus. Get news anytime online at WJOL.com or listen on your smart speaker.

0: Normal is broke and common sense is weird, so we're here to help you transform your life from the Ramsey Networks and the Credit Fair Winds Credit Union Studio. This is The Ramsey Show. I'm Dave Ramsey. Rachel Cruz, Ramsey personality, number one best-selling author, co-host of Smart Money Happy Hour on the Ramsey Network, and my daughter is my co-host today. Ryan is with us in Chicago. Hey, Ryan, how are you?
1: I'm doing all right, Dave. How are you?
0: Better than I deserve. What's up?
1: So my question is, can I save more than $1,000 before baby step two?
2: What's the purpose? Is something happening? Is there going to be a job change? Well, are you guys expecting a baby? What's the reason?
1: So, no problem. So I'm 34 years old, no mortgage, no kids, no personal loans. I did just transfer to another location, same job, to move towards my family. So I have about, I'm just thinking about, do I pay off debt before, you know, saving, or try to do...
0: I misunderstood. You said you had no personal loans.
1: No, actually from a lender, but I do have two personal loans, student and car. My apologies.
2: Oh, okay. How much in student loan?
0: Those are personal loans. Okay.
2: How much in student loan debt is it?
1: $23,000.
2: Okay.
0: How much on the car?
1: $23,000.
0: Both?
1: Yes, each.
0: $23,000 each. Okay. And what do you make?
1: Take home is $2,800 a month.
2: Okay. And you already made the move, so you're settled, or you're about to?
1: I'm about to in about 2 weeks.
2: Okay, gotcha. And how much do you have in savings?
1: I have $90,000 in 401k and $3,000 in investments, nothing in savings.
2: What's the investments? What's the $3,000? Is that retirement, like a Roth, or is it just a brokerage account?
1: Just a brokerage account.
2: Okay. How are you planning on cash flowing the move with?
1: Well, fortunately, it actually won't cost me any money to move. My family's going to help me. So the moving is actually not going to be difficult, and I'm actually going to get paid the same. And I'm going to start there just like kind of a lateral move.
2: Okay. So they're jumping in, helping with the physical move.
1: Mm-hmm. Yeah.
2: And you're moving from where to where?
1: Northern Wisconsin to Illinois.
2: Okay, gotcha. I mean, if I were you, Ryan, I'm okay if you don't do anything for 2 weeks when it comes to the baby steps. Get moved, start the new job, settle in, and then once everything is there, then yeah, I would start with taking $2,000 out of that investment account and throwing it at this debt. And you're making $2,800 a month. Is that what you said?
1: Yes.
2: Yeah. So it'll be, your income is going to be a major factor in you getting out of this debt. I mean, $46,000. And so you finding any margin, because you probably are not, you're not going to have a ton of margin. I'm assuming after rent and food and everything.
0: Is the trajectory on this job going to take this income up pretty quickly? Because you're not making much.
1: I understand. The trajectory is actually a lateral move.
0: No, I mean, after you make the move, are you going to be making double this in 2 years or something?
1: That is my goal. I am planning to kind of do some studying and internally with my company and hopefully move up into another position.
2: What kind of job is it, Ryan?
1: Ironically, low-level finance position.
2: Mm-hmm. Okay.
0: Okay. Yeah. There's another thing coming into play, too, here, is you have a car you can't afford.
2: Mm-hmm.
0: Yeah, I mean, you make $40,000 a year, you have a $23,000 car. That's just ridiculous. So unless your income is going to come up pretty dramatically, pretty quickly over the next 2 or 3 years, this car is going to really hold you back. And I'm going to look at selling that car. Not this week and not anything like that, but I mean, 6 months from now, you're settling in, you're going to see that what Rachel said is true. There's not a lot of wiggle room in this math to be able to aggressively attack this debt. And I don't want you hanging out in this debt for like 3 years or 5 years or something. So I'm going to take extra jobs. I'm going to move up through the company. We're going to get this income up to double pretty quick with side hustles or whatever, mm-hmm. and start really chunking on this, because then the $1,000 doesn't become a thing, because we're not suggesting people keep $1,000 as a permanent plan. This is just while you're getting rid of your debt and totally focusing on your debt. And honestly, the difference in $3,000 and $1,000 is nothing. So it's not even symbolic. It's so, I mean, if you have a problem, it's $8,000 problem of some kind of an $8,000 emergency, you're just as screwed with three as you are with one. So the purpose of the one is not to, because it's enough. It's mm-hmm. just, we're going to take it down and we're going to completely focus on getting out of debt. And that would include getting your income way up and very possibly selling this car to get this stuff cleaned up.
2: Yeah, because
0: you are not making any money.
2: Because if you sell the car, Ryan, and get a beater, $2,000 extra a month just going to this debt, you're out in a year. So, I mean, if you can do this quickly, that's the point of the intensity.
0: It's going to cost you another year living on the edge if you keep the car.
2: Yep.
0: At least. And I don't know. And that living on the edge meaning you're not doing anything but working all the time with your extra jobs and everything else. And that's what it's going to take. So I personally wouldn't do that for a car. Melissa's in San Antonio. Hey, Melissa, how are you?
3: Hi, Dave and Rachel. How are y'all?
0: Better than we deserve. What's up?
3: Good. I just have a question. Is there ever a time on baby steps four, five, and six, that you would be okay with not investing the full 15% into retirement?
0: Why do we not want to be wealthy?
3: We do want to be wealthy. My husband and I have been listening for about a year. We've paid off $100,000 in debt, and we are we've built our emergency fund. And I have a kid. We have four children. One is in college, and we did not plan well for college, and so we're trying to get him through without student loan debt, and it's just a little tight. So I didn't know if there was, like, for a short time, if you would ever suggest.
0: I don't suggest it. Instead, I'm probably going to think about where he's going to school and how much that costs.
3: Yeah, he's going to an in-state school, small school. It is commercial aviation, and so unfortunately, that's a little expensive. And our college, he has a college fund, but it's just not going to cover it. And so we were going to try to.
0: Yeah, and what's your household income?
3: $300,000.
0: Okay. And this kid's looking for $100,000, right?
3: Yeah. Mm-hmm. Yeah, and he's already, so he's used his college fund. He's on year two, but the college fund is about gone. Mm-hmm. And so,
2: how many years is that?
0: He needs another $50,000.
3: Yeah. Yes. Sure.
0: Mm-hmm. I think you can cash flow the $50,000 and put 15% in. You just got to decide that him going to school is a priority over your lifestyle.
2: Yeah, cutting lifestyle before cutting retirement.
0: I would. I mean, you can do it if you want. It's your life. But the math on it is not good. And
2: they make $300,000, so.
0: Yeah. I'm just saying the math on cutting it.
2: Oh, yeah.
0: Cutting
2: yeah,
0: back
2: yeah,
0: on
2: yeah.
0: retirement is not appealing.
2: Yeah.

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0: 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Michelle is in Toronto. Hi, Michelle. How are you?
1: Hi, good. Can you hear me?
0: Absolutely. How can we help?
1: Thanks for taking my call. So I'm currently working in a job that I don't like, but I make good money, and I'm looking into switching into, like, the trades. I have an opportunity for an apprenticeship, but it would be free, but I wouldn't be working for 3 months. I'm in baby step two, and I just don't know if I should take the opportunity and invest in my future that way.
0: No.
1: Okay.
0: You don't quit your job and make no money when you're deep in debt. You keep working, and you get the debt cleared so that you can quit your job. And so what are you doing now?
1: I'm a city bus driver.
0: Okay. And what would you be doing when you take the new position?
1: So it's an apprenticeship program. I would be working part-time. It would be free. It would be for construction, and then an apprenticeship, a paid apprenticeship after the 3 months. And then
0: I'm sorry,
1: eventually
0: what,
1: I would
0: what in construction requires an apprenticeship?
1: So in Canada, you do, like, construction for, like, carpentry, electrician, all of that. So you learn a little bit of everything, and then they place you with the union for an apprenticeship with them in an area that you excel in.
2: Mm-hmm. Okay. And how much would you be making after the 3 months?
1: They usually start at $33 an hour, but it goes up because you would continue to grow.
2: What are you making now? What are you making now an hour as a bus driver?
1: With overtime last year, I made $80,000. I take $1,900 biweekly.
2: Biweekly. Okay.
0: So this is after the apprenticeship is break even, right?
1: Yeah, but I don't like what I'm doing right now. Yeah. So that's what's really pushing me to try to.
2: How much debt do you have?
1: Maneuver that way. I'm $15,000 right now. 15. I have a car and a credit card.
2: Okay.
0: How much is the car debt?
1: I have $6,000 on it.
0: Mm-hmm. Okay, and $9,000 on a credit card. Okay. Yeah, I'm just going to roll up my sleeves and knock those two things out and then save up a good down payment. How were you planning on living while you made no money?
1: I would work part-time where I will currently work as a casual, and I currently live with my my parents. So I would just...
0: Yeah. How old are you?
1: I'm 33.
0: Okay. All right. The other thing I want you to think about while you're doing this, but first, yes, I would clear off the debt before I went into an apprenticeship

0: somewhat like the states in that you can go the union route or you can go the non-union route, which, by the way, will put you to work a lot faster. And so I would investigate, you know, going to work on a construction site and start making $30 an hour. And just like that. Mm-hmm. And then start to learn while you're there. And
1: yeah,
0: you know,
1: do some investigation. Yeah, investigating in that field, Michelle, yeah, before you make that decision. But honestly, yeah, if you're bringing around probably 6,000 home a month ish, if you could, if you can throw 4,000 at this, you're done in, I mean, 4 months. So then we can pick up the internship and look to see, you know, in the future. Because I would want you to change jobs. I understand if you just, if you hate it and that's not a way to do life. But for 4 months, I would do that in overtime, like what you're doing, and just get this debt knocked out.
0: Yeah. Because if you don't have the debt hanging over you while you're trying to make the transition, you're more likely to pull it off. And I want you to pull it off. Mm-hmm. I agree with the move. I'm not going to hop, you know, immediately on that. So, well, let's clear the debt and then move in that direction. Ashley's in Peoria. Hey, Ashley, what's up?
2: Hi. Good to talk to you guys.
0: You too. How can we help?
2: So, we were lucky enough during COVID to refinance for a 15-year loan at a 1.75%. So
0: wow,
2: we have 8 years left, and we owe $86,000 on our house.
0: Mm-hmm.
2: We used to homeschool, but now my girls are going to private school, like 15 to 20 miles away. And because of that, I am going into town 2 to 3 times a day. The last 2 days, it was 80 miles per day. You just never know. No miles per day or whatnot. So my question would be for both of you, would it make sense for us to just get rid of our 1.75 that we only have 8 more years left and move into town where we would be closer to the girls' school? We would not be able to, you know, be in the car so much. My youngest is not even in kindergarten year yet. My oldest is a freshman. So I do have a lot more years to do this, but
1: 12, you know, if you stay at that school and stay in that house, it's 12 years from kindergarten to senior year.
2: Yeah, exactly.
1: Yeah. Do you work, Ashley, or your husband?
2: Yeah. So I currently stay home. Okay. Obviously in next year when she's in kindergarten might be a little different,
1: mm-hmm,
2: but yes, my husband, does work full time. And he brings in like $2,300 bi-monthly.
0: Why are you making 5 trips a day?
2: Well, I'm not making 5 trips. I'm making at least 3.
0: Why?
2: To driving there and then picking them up. And then in the evening, I might be having piano, or one of the girls might have golf, or we might have something at church. So we're...
1: Yeah, back and forth.
2: I agree with you where you're like,
0: wait a minute,
2: why are you even doing this?
0: Piano is at the school?
2: Piano is at a local college.
0: Oh, so this has nothing to do with the school decision.
2: No.
0: Golf is at the school?
2: Golf is at through school, but at a golf course.
0: Yeah, but I mean, it's through the school. Okay, and church obviously is separate. So the piano in the church was already there.
2: Yes.
0: You're
1: but
0: already,
1: basically, your life is 20 miles from where you guys live.
2: Yeah. Especially we want to be more involved in the school. We want to be more involved in church. There's just things that we want there.
1: Sure. So if you have you guys looked at houses? Are you able to afford the move?
2: Well, that was the question. Our mortgage would go up $1,000.
1: Okay.
0: Why?
2: Not based on
0: interest rate.
2: Well,
0: $80,000 at 4% change in interest rate is not $1,000.
2: Well, you have.
0: You're moving up in price. You're moving up in price.
2: Well, yeah, because we bought this house for $150,000.
0: You're moving up in price.
1: Yeah, because they bought their house at the.
0: No. They sell this house and they have an $80,000 mortgage. If they go get an $80,000 mortgage in downtown at 6%, it is not a $1,000 swing. You're trying to move up in house while you're doing all these other things. You can't afford to do that.
1: Well, we don't know yet. What's you guys? What hits your bank account every month? $4,600.
2: Yes, and then he does have VA disability

0: And how much is that?
1: $160.
0: Okay. Okay. So, and then the new mortgage would be what?
1: Well, they're, you know, an estimate of $2,100, but that's with insurance and property taxes.
0: Yeah.
1: And at a rate of...
2: Not on $80,000, it's not.
0: No, but what the...
2: They're moving up in price.
0: Yes, probably because it's a nicer area. Is that right, Ashley?
2: And you can't afford to do that and the private schools. You don't. You cannot take a mortgage at 50% of your income because you chose to move your children into a school that you can't afford in a place where you can't afford to live. No, you can't just keep doing, I can't afford, but I want to. No, I would not do that.
0: Because of the...
2: I'm not going to have a mortgage that's 50% of your take home pay.
0: Yeah, I agree. That's what I was trying to get to the bottom of. So, Ashley, no, you can't. You can't afford it.
2: No, if you can find another house that you can move into and have an $80,000 mortgage at 6%, yes, I would do that. 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
4: Police say a 2-year-old is dead and the child's mother is hospitalized following a domestic incident in Frankfort. Officers answered a call yesterday afternoon about an unresponsive child at a residence on Brookstone Court. Police say the youngster's mother was discovered attempting to hurt herself and was taken to the hospital with non-life-threatening injuries. The case is a domestic-related homicide. The forecast from Will County's Weather Center. Here's meteorologist Chuck Brady.
5: From the WJOL Will County Weather Center, here's what Thursday has in store. Might see a shower, a thunderstorm this morning to start things off. That's going to move out quickly, and then we'll see sunny and hot conditions for the remainder of the day. 92 degrees this afternoon. That feel-like temperature, 102 and above at times. By all means, if you have to be outside, find as much shade as you can. Stay hydrated. Drink lots of water. Better chance of rain tonight. It's a 40% chance of a shower, thunder shower later on. Our low, 72 degrees. Tomorrow, we'll be back in the 90s, 92. Heat index 100, and a slight chance of rain later on in the afternoon. We'll call it about a 30 to 40% chance of rain during the day tomorrow. Again, stay cool best way you can from the WJOL Will County Weather Center on this Thursday. I'm staff forecaster Chuck Brady.
4: On Wednesday, September 2nd, before 8 p.m., deputies were called to a home in the 200 block of Delwood Avenue in Lockport Township. In reference to a shooting call, deputies arrived on the scene, found two victims in a driveway, a 31-year-old woman and an adult male. Both were rushed to a nearby hospital where the woman was pronounced dead and the male is expected to recover. Investigation shows the victims were merely bystanders who got caught in some sort of crossfire while they were standing outside. Three Chicago area hospitals will stop delivering babies and providing neonatal care. Prime Healthcare officials say it's suspending OB units at St. Joseph Medical Center in Joliet, Mercy Medical Center in Aurora, and Resurrection Medical Center in Chicago. From the hands of Hope of Illinois and Joliet Hope Center Newsroom, I'm Julie Cronus. 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

0: Caroline is in Dallas, Texas. Hi, Caroline. How are you?
1: Hey, I'm well. Thank you so much for answering my question today.
0: We'll try.
1: Thanks. I want to buy a horse, and my financial advisor told me I need to grow my investment portfolio a little bit more before I can afford it. And I feel like I can afford it. So I wanted to just get a second opinion from you all.
0: Okay. What's the size of your investment portfolio?
2: The size of the horse. I don't know why.
1: Yeah. Okay. Yeah.
2: Big horse, small horse, Caroline.
1: Yeah. It's a quarter horse. It's going to be a show horse, a reining show horse. That's big here in Texas. And so reining is a thing here, is a type of horseback riding. But anyway, it'll be a show horse. And my investment portfolio, to answer your question, is $7 million. My net worth is $8 million. And your screener asked me how much I've been earning on that. And I actually went, I told them about 14%. They were like, oh, that's about 4%. But I went and looked it up, and it's 16.47% that I've earned year over year.
0: That would be right.
1: And so.
0: Yeah. Okay. And yeah, how much is this reigning quarter horse?
1: Yeah. So it's going to be somewhere around $75,000. It might be more. It might be less.
0: Okay. I don't know why your financial advisor even gets a vote. You're a lady that has $7-8 million, and she wants to spend $75,000.
1: Well, thank you for that. And I but here's the thing, the ongoing upkeep. And the reason he gets a vote is I trust him, and I ask him the question. So, I mean, rang his bell and asked him.
2: Okay. How much is the upkeep yearly?
0: The answer is he wouldn't do it if it was him, but the answer is not you can't afford it. You can afford it. Now, if you're not a horse person, you might not view this as wise, but you're a horse person, and it's where you want to burn some money. You're getting ready to put $150,000 in the middle of the floor and burn it.
1: Yeah, that's right. That's exactly right.
0: But if you got $7 million, you can do that.
2: It doesn't matter. Yeah. How much is it a year, Caroline, with everything? Boarding, grooming?
1: It's at least $45,000 a year if everything goes right, when does ever anything go right?
2: Yeah.
1: But it's $45,000 a year.
2: What are you working? Are you retired?
1: No, I'm not working. I am a young retiree. I'm 54 years old, and so I need my investment portfolio to last for the rest of my life. Don't have kids, don't have a husband.
0: If your investment portfolio makes 10% a year, you make $700,000 a year.
1: Okay.
0: Right?
1: So I should be able to afford a horse, right?
0: Yeah. But remember, though, when it comes to horses, it's like a lot of things. It's like my cars and my guns and some other things. The first one is the gateway drug.
1: Oh, yes. I've had show
0: this
1: horses.
0: This is going to be a problem. It's going to get worse.
1: Yes.
0: So
1: They're like potato chips. Yep. I'm a recent widow, and so my husband always worked and had a big job, and so we were able to afford horses, and it was fine because he had an income. But now I don't have.
0: You have a $700,000 annual income.
1: Well, right. Other than that, I don't have a job.
2: What's your house situation, Caroline? Do you own your house? Are you still paying on the mortgage?
1: I still have a $140,000 mortgage.
0: Why?
1: And I need it. Takes me about, because that's what my husband did, my recently departed husband. We had a very low, at less than 2% interest rate. Mm-hmm. So he was just like, let's just pay it off, over 15 years, that kind of thing. So I might pay off my house. I know you strongly
0: I would pay off your house, and because you want the horse, you should buy the horse. You can afford it. I just want you to, I buy some things that are absolutely, everyone buys some things that are absolutely ridiculous, meaning that we just take the money and burn it in the middle of the floor. It's just it's ridiculous consumption, right? We all do. And the only question is, does it harm your life when you do that? Okay.
1: That's the question.
0: This does not harm your life. $150,000. 75 for the horse, and the next 2 years of upkeep gets you to 150 real quick, right? Burning $150,000 in your fireplace tonight, your life would not change 1 ounce.
1: Okay.
2: And $45,000 a year for the upkeep ongoing doesn't change. $700,000 a year coming in. So.
0: I think in the future I would want my financial advisor to phrase differently so I don't fire him. He should say, you can afford to do this, but you need to understand that you are completely burning this money in the middle of the floor. If you understand that and you feel like you're going to be okay, mathematically you're going to be okay. But you can't do this 10 times. You can do it once. We don't go to a million five. We're not going to a million five on this.
1: Yeah, I want to keep it going a year over. You know what I mean? I want to keep it.
0: No, I'm saying
1: probably 4 to 6 years. I'm going to buy another horse and retire the other one. And the retire horse.
0: Well, if you live on considerably less than 700,000 and you end up with 14 million, and you want to buy another horse, then I think you'll be fine.
2: Mm-hmm.
1: Okay.
0: Yeah, but just
1: some of my portfolio is in, IRAs, like about half of it's in an IRA that I can't really touch.
0: Yeah, but it's growing at that rate is my point. You are not going backward. You're going forward.
2: Yeah, and that's 7 years so you can get to it. So.
0: Yeah, and 7 years from now it will have doubled if it's continuing at 10% or greater. And so your 7 will be 14 7 years from now if you're earning 10 or greater. And you have been. So you've got a good portfolio. And so the question is, if you booked a $200,000 Four Seasons or Ritz private jet around the world, which is actually available for about that, it would be the same thing. I'm going to travel around the world for the next 6 months by private jet, and I'm going to book it through Four Seasons or Ritz. They both have it. Okay. And it'd be the same exact thing. You're just burning the money.
2: Yeah, but that's triple what she's paying for the
0: trip. $200,000, I said, and she's paying $150,000.
2: That's over,
0: She's going to pay $75,000, and then she's got 2 years of upkeep. She's going to have $150,000, $200,000 in this horse in a heartbeat.
2: Yeah, so, and ongoing. The upkeep is $45,000. Yeah.
0: And so,
2: all that's safe.
0: But if you have $7 million and you want to go on a $200,000 trip,
2: you can do that. Yes.
0: That's my point.
2: Yep.
0: And now, would your financial advisor agree with that? Obviously, he wouldn't.
2: Her financial advisor. Yeah.
0: He doesn't get a vote on that stuff. He just is there to help me understand the math and, let's couch this decision looking at what it does to the arithmetic. Does this harm my life?
2: I wonder why he would tell her.
0: Well, I'll

0: give you, let's give him the benefit of the doubt for a second.
1: Yeah.
0: Okay, I'll be nice. He might be, her husband just passed away.
1: Mm-hmm.
0: He's been coaching both of them for years. He might be afraid she's buying this out of grief, and he might be trying to protect her as a widow.
1: For a large purchase.
0: Making a large purchase. While, you know, because maybe she, if her husband was here, maybe they wouldn't have done this purchase or whatever. He may be kind of standing in there trying to love her well.
1: Right.
0: That may be what it is.
1: Yep. But that's a different thing than to say you can't afford it and you need your portfolio to grow. Yeah.
0: That sounds parental. And you're not my parent. You're my financial advisor.
1: Yep.
0: And so you don't, folks, the relationship you always want with your financial advisor is not parental. It's teacher. So it's like, I worry about you if you're going to spend $2 million and you've got seven. I think that's unwise. I think you're going to regret that. And here's why. Here's how that destroys your nest egg and messes with it. But you also could say to her, instead of saying you can't afford it, you know, hey, you just lost so-and-so, you know, a year and a half, 2 years ago. And make sure you're not doing this from a place of grief.
1: Purchase.
0: You're not medicating the grief somehow.
1: Yeah.
0: And I'm worried about you, and I care about you. That would be an okay position.
1: Right.
0: That's a brotherly position rather than a parental position.
1: Well, I'm glad Caroline called when George Camel wasn't on, because he'd be like,
0: George is just no horse guy.
1: Sell.
0: He's on all the.
1: I think he would even tell Caroline she can buy the horse.
0: But. Because he's on all
1: he'd
0: the.
1: He'd be under the desk.
0: He's on the hate list of all the horse people websites.

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7: Heather's in Chicago. Hi, Heather. How are you?
8: I'm doing okay. How are you guys doing?
7: Better than we deserve. What's up?
8: Okay. So my question is, I don't even know where to start. Mm. I've just recently learned about you and started watching a few of your videos, and I saw the Baby Steps video. And I know that step one is save $1,000. My problem is I have absolutely nothing. And when I say I have nothing, I mean like rent was due Tuesday. I get paid tomorrow, and I'm still going to be $300 short. And I don't know where to start.
7: How did you get to this place?
8: Divorce. Majority of my life, I was an at-home mom, taking care of my kids. And so when I got divorced, I was working a part-time job, had no benefits. And I have a decent job now.
7: What do you make now?
8: I bring home about $2,100 a month after taxes, which isn't great, but it does offer benefits.
9: And you got nothing in the divorce, Heather?
8: I did, and I used to pay off one of my student loans, which was about $30,000, but I still have probably about $20,000 in student loan debt, which also scares me because I heard you say on one of your videos, do not take out a student loan because you can't get rid of them.
7: Bankruptcy. You got to get rid of them by paying it off. How long have you been divorced?
8: A little over 3 years now.
7: Okay.
9: And do you have kids?
8: I do, but they're both adults.
7: Are you getting any alimony?
8: No, I don't get any alimony. Where I'm at, that's not a thing.
7: The screen says you're in Chicago. Are you in Chicago proper or in a suburb?
8: I'm actually in Indiana, but they asked what the closest major city was.
7: Thank you. That's why I asked, because that's what I know.
8: Yeah.
9: So Indiana,
7: she's not got Illinois taxes. And probably a little different economy, microeconomy that you're sitting in versus in Chicago itself. More likely you can make it on $2,100 there than you could downtown Chicago. That's my point. So,
8: barely.
7: What are you doing? What's your job?
8: So I work for a major healthcare company, and I work in a call center for them.
7: Good. Okay. Good for you.
9: Is there how long have you been with them?
8: It'll be 2 years in March.
9: 2 years. Okay. And do you see forward progress at that company to get your income up to move up?
8: Yeah. So like in October. So I started almost 2 years ago, March.
9: Okay.
8: And then 6 months later, I got a promotion within the department.
9: Good.
8: And got a pay raise. Mm-hmm. And now it's yearly. So now in October, next month, I'll get a review again and get a pay increase. But I don't know what that'll be.
7: And you're working 40 hours?
8: Yes, at least. Right. We're offered overtime the first of every month. And I always try and get at least 8 hours of overtime in, mm-hmm. depending on what day of the week the first falls on.
7: Okay.
9: So you're bringing home $2,100 a month. How much is your rent?
8: My rent is $1,320 a month.
9: Mm. So half
8: and
9: of your rent.
8: I'm in an apartment, mm-hmm. And that's typically what the rent is going for in any safe neighborhood.
7: Okay, the bad news in your overall situation is, you described it accurately, this is a really, really tough spot that you're in. The good news is this is the worst it's ever going to be.
8: And I hope so.
7: Oh, I promise you. So you've got two hurdles that I hear, and we'll see what Rachel wants to add or subtract from that. Hurdle number one that I hear is, you guys were married a long time. Your heart is broken. You're grieving. You're angry. And you're still healing from, you know, getting muddy boots trampling on your heart. And with that, part of that healing is getting your personal confidence up to say, I'm going to win again. Chapter two of my life, the encore, after the curtain comes down and the curtain comes back up, the encore is going to be amazing. I just haven't figured it out yet. And your heart hasn't gotten to that yet, that level of belief. But I will tell you this. I've been doing this about 35 years, and I've seen ladies at exactly your age have the best decade of their entire life overall, but certainly including income, from 53 to 63. I see it all the time because of the stuff, the gravel that is in your belly. You got the right stuff inside of you. You just don't believe it again yet. And as that starts to wake up, you're going to go be somebody you never even dreamed you would be over the next 10 years. I've seen it happen over and over again. Okay? So I see that in your future more than you do at this moment. So that's one hurdle you've got to overcome. The second hurdle is, we've got to work on this income because you're starving to death. Mm-hmm. You got to pick up overtime, side jobs, everything else. You got no margin in this math. This math is hard. So, if you had another $2,000 a month coming in, your whole life would change right now. Because the difference in $2,100 and $4,100 in your world is so huge. It would just, so, I mean, working all the time at something that's moral and legal and makes good money, starting with all the overtime you can get, not just 8 hours. I want 8 hours a day. How much will you work me? I need money, okay? And this is not a way of life for the next 10 years. This is for the next 6 months, so you can pile up a little money in the corner and know you get to eat next month, because you live from fear to fear, hand to hand, mouth to mouth right now. Agreed?
8: Yeah.
7: And if you had $10,000 in the bank, your whole attitude, the way you walk down the street, would shift. And it'd be part of your healing as well, which I really desire for you after talking to you. I think you're special.
9: Yeah, I mean, it's from the financial standpoint, how they're fighting for that peace and having some safety.
7: That's your next goal.
9: At this point, yes.
7: I'm not worried about the $20,000 student loan. I'm worried about Heather having a little margin, a little wiggle room, or a lot of wiggle room. I'd like for you to just kind of slosh around in the cash for a few minutes, like you've just got a little pile of it for the first time in a while, instead of worrying about, you know, whether we're going to get, you know, canned tuna fish or canned Dinty Moore or whatever it is you're having to choose between. I mean, yuck, right? I mean, this is tough right now. These numbers are hard. So I'll tell you, the other thing I would do is I would make sure I would make sure I'm plugged into a good church. And get some people around me that begin to love me and believe in me, and that don't mind if you scream and cuss a little bit, don't mind if you cry a little bit, and they might take you to dinner occasionally, and just tell you what I've been telling you for the last few minutes, that you're a child of God, and I see a good future for you, and I'd like for you to have that in your life too.
8: Yeah, and I do. I do have a wonderful, a wonderful church family.
7: Good. Okay,
8: I do. Yeah.
7: Good. Well, lean on them. Lean on them. They you know, it's an opportunity for them to love someone well. And I'm not saying become a permanent charity case, but girl, you in a hurt right now.
9: Yep. Let people love you.
7: And it's okay to be loved while you're in a hurt, you know?
9: Yep.
7: And then later on, you're going to be have $10 million in the bank, and you're going to find a Heather somewhere, and you'll help her.
9: That's right. Amen. But yeah, you're in an exhausting place, Heather.
7: Exactly.
9: Emotionally, financially, the hours you're going to be working, it's going to be tiring. But even if you can put $100 a week away, I mean, you look up in 2 months, and you're like, there's $800. Like that even in and of itself is like, okay, we need some moving progress.
7: I need the math to get me back from the edge of terror.
9: Yeah.
7: If you want to win with money in 2026, you can't keep living normal. 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
10: From ABC News, I'm Chuck Severson. Answering questions about the Iran war and high gasoline prices in the past hour, Vice President Vance at the White House.
11: The reason gas prices are so high right now is because the Iranians are shooting at commercial shipping.
10: And Vance saying he makes no promises as to when the average price will again be $3.
11: Gas, frankly, could have been much, much higher were it not for our efforts.
10: The VP saying what's more important is preventing Iran from having a nuke weapon. Labor Day weekend travelers are facing the highest gasoline prices ever for this time of year. The national average is $4.14 a gallon, up 4 cents from last week, says the Energy Department. As far as where things stand with Iran, says Vice President Vance.
11: I wouldn't call it a war. Right now, there is no active shooting. I recognize there have been places where this has flared up. Major combat operations, again, major combat operations lasted for about 6 weeks.
10: The number of U.S. troops wounded in the Iran war has increased to 767, according to an update on the Pentagon's casualty database made within the last 24 hours. 18 American service members have been killed in the war. The Pentagon is extending deployments of U.S. service members in the Mideast, including that of the 82nd Airborne based at Fort Bragg, North Carolina. That from three sources familiar and an internal document reviewed by ABC News. Possible contempt action by the House Oversight Committee coming in the Jeffrey Epstein investigation. The private equity billionaire Leon Black failed to show up to testify. He was friends with Epstein, is accused of bankrolling the convicted sex offender after he was sentenced to prison in 2008. Black has denied all wrongdoing and today filed suit against the committee and its chair, James Comer, who says this was totally unexpected.
12: We're going to huddle up as a committee and talk about next steps with respect to Mr. Black, and we'll go from there.
10: You're listening to ABC News.
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10: A deadlocked jury is deliberating in the Lindsay Clancy murder trial. She's accused of intentionally killing her three children. The defense blames postpartum psychosis. The Southeastern Conference today filed a lawsuit in federal court in Alabama alleging Louisiana State University is violating the league's First Amendment right of expressive association by ignoring SEC rules that prohibit signing and playing former NFL players. The league calling it a fundamental and long-standing provision. Rain and severe storms moving into portions of the Midwest and Mid-Atlantic. This as Texas could be getting even more rain after Tropical Storm Edward flooded out parts of the Houston area. ABC News forecaster Kenton Jewicki.
14: We do still have multiple flash flood warnings here. That's because the remnants of that tropical storm are continuing to move through. And they're also giving us this level 3 out of 4 flood risk here from Athens down to Crockett. It's for 1 inch per hour rainfall rates and 1 to 3 inches of total rainfall accumulation possible. Some areas, though, could see more if that just sticks around a little bit too long.
10: Many Midwest areas could see 100 degrees or more on Labor Day. An old school app is enjoying new popularity, perhaps because of a very public stance it is taking. ABC's Jim Ryan.
15: At President Trump's urging, Apple has changed the name of Lake Ontario to Lake America on its mapping app. MapQuest, though, has refused, and tracking firm App Figures says MapQuest downloads have soared 6,000%.
10: Chuck Sievertson, ABC News.
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18: Police say a 2-year-old is dead and the child's mother is hospitalized following a domestic incident in Frankfort. Officers answered a call yesterday afternoon about an unresponsive child at a residence on Brookstone Court. Police say the youngster's mother was discovered attempting to hurt herself and was taken to the hospital with non-life-threatening injuries. The Trump coin is already sold out. The U.S. Mint released $1 gold-colored coins on Wednesday featuring President Trump's likeness. The currency became available for purchase at noon and sold out within hours. Chicago's Shedd Aquarium is mourning the loss of 2 or more beluga whales. The Shedd announced yesterday that the 2 beluga whales had passed away. One of the whales arrived last month as part of the recent international rescue effort, while the other was part of the Shedd's resident beluga pod. From the hands of Hope of Illinois and Joliet Hope Center Newsroom, I'm Julie Cronus. 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

0: Welcome back to the Ramsey Show in the Fairwinds Credit Union Studio. James is in New York City. Hi, James. How are you?
1: I'm better than I deserve. Dave, how are you doing?
0: Just the same, sir. How can I help?
1: I'm glad to hear that. I'll go right into it. It's great to talk to you. I've been listening to you for about a year now, watching your show every day while I run.
0: Thank you.
1: About 8 years ago, I started trying to buy real estate, you know, with, you know, saving 20 or 30% down payments and borrowing money from friends to be able to buy. I know it's a huge mistake now, and it's not what TikTok says that it is. In the same time, my cousin asked for money to do the same, and I borrowed about $300,000 on her behalf from my network so that she can also grow her portfolio. Fast forward to now, real estate is the opposite of what TikTok says. I am also married, and we are planning a wedding next year. I paid off over $600,000 of real estate debt that I borrowed from my friend after listening to you guys for the last 2 years.
2: Wow.
1: And I also have about, I also have five of my rental properties have been paid off.
0: Wow.
2: That's amazing.
1: And I'm working, thank you. And I'm trying actively working towards becoming debt-free with all of my real estate and all of my debts.
0: Amazing.
1: I do have some debt outstanding. I still have, so I paid off all the debt that I borrowed from friends. Mm-hmm. And I only have mortgages on about 15 on my rental properties. Mm-hmm. But the balance that my cousin borrowed is still outstanding. And mm-hmm. she hasn't made any interest payments in over 18 months. And she also got foreclosed on all of her houses. And with a wedding to pay for next year, newly married, I'm thinking, should I sell some of my real estate to pay off her debt and start over from scratch? Or should I wait it out and pay it off little by little?
2: Did you borrow the money on her behalf, or she borrowed money? You had $300,000 cash that you lent her.
1: So the same people that I borrowed from to start my own portfolio, I borrowed from them so that I can give to her.
2: Gotcha.
0: And I think it's fairly easy to figure out she's not going to pay this.
1: So, no.
0: So you're going to have
1: to. Some of her house is foreclosed on.
0: Yeah.
1: So I am on the hook for that.
0: Yeah, so how are you going to pay the $300,000? Now, the numbers you're throwing around are amazing. Congratulations on your change in direction. So you paid off $600,000 already. How did you do that?
1: Little by little, I've just been saving up cash from the real estate income that's been coming in, my regular W-2 job, and I also sold a couple houses.
0: In what period of time did you pay off $600,000 doing that?
2: 2 years.
1: In the last 30 months.
0: Okay, so why could you not just continue on that track and clear this 300?
1: I still have 15 houses with mortgages on them.
0: Mm-hmm. But you paid off $600,000 in your current situation. You paid off $600,000 in 30 months, right?
1: Yeah.
0: And you sold a couple properties and you cash flowed the rest of it out of the rentals, right?
1: Yeah.
0: And so you've still got that cash flow. And you could sell one other rental or two other rentals and do that.
2: How much are you making a month, James?
1: They vary. It's usually anywhere between $20,000 to about $28,000 mm-hmm. After mortgages, utilities, and you know taxes is paid out.
0: Mm-hmm. But and then your personal W-2 income is what?
1: $180,000.
0: Yeah, good job. Okay. Well, so overall, let's just say this, okay? You got 15 still mortgaged. You make 108. You've got cash flow because you got a bunch of them paid off. And you have a $300,000 unsecured loan hanging over your head like a knife. And so that I need to clear. That's the overall picture. And so what would I do in that overall picture, not just the 300, but everything else? I would lay out a game plan and say in X number of years, I want to be 100% debt-free with my real estate portfolio. Now, what I would suggest you do is play with the math because you're good at it. I've been listening to you. You've got this dialed in. You know where you are and you know how you got there. And so this is a gift you've got. You like math riddles almost, right? So lay out this math riddle and say, how many properties do I have to sell and which ones would I sell of the ones that are mortgaged in order to be 100% debt-free in 3 years? Because the 15 that have mortgages also have equity. So you don't have to sell them all to clear the mortgages. Mm-hmm. You would sell the ones you hate the most. Or that have the most equity because you want to get the most traction in this scenario. Okay? So let's just use an example. I've got to sell 7 of the 15 that are mortgaged to clear the 300 grand and clear the other 8. And I can do that in 3 years. Well, that's one thing to consider. What if I waited and went a little slower and I took 5 years? Oh, then I've only got to sell 5 of them. Or whatever the number is. I'm making that number up. It's probably not that far off. No. But, you know, lay out a 3-year plan. What would have to be true? What would I have to sell? And what would I have to do with the cash flows to clear the 300 grand and to clear all mortgages in 3 years? What would I have to sell? What would I have to do? What would have to be true to do all mortgages in 5 years? And then you decide which one of those programs you want to work. I'm okay with either one of those two. I'm going to stay in debt the rest of my life. That's the only time I would yell at you.
2: But you're not urgent right now.
0: No, no.
2: Because it's real estate.
0: He can clear the 300.
2: Because it's real estate. But if it was credit card debt, we'd be having a different discussion, or student loan debt.
0: Yeah, but he's got the ability to retain some of this portfolio. He doesn't have to destroy it.
2: Yeah.
0: You don't have to burn it down.
2: Yeah.
0: To clear it. Because you've already made progress on my idea.
2: Yeah.
0: When it wasn't my idea, right?
1: Yes, so I've been trying to pay it off, and
0: I've
1: been mainly focused on like my own debt, but now I'm just thinking there's just no way that she's ever going to pay it back. And
0: honey, let's just change the name on that. That is not her debt. You borrowed it. What you did with it was really stupid, but you borrowed it. It's your debt.
1: Yes,
0: you gave it to an incompetent real estate investor who happens to be kin to you, and you lost your money that you borrowed. So it's not her debt. She's not going to pay it.
2: Does she talk to you, James? Does she feel bad about it?
1: Not at all. I think the relationship is strained there. So at no point, there's no text messages on return, calls on return.
2: Oh, wow. You know, okay, so she went dark.
0: Truthfully, even if she wanted to pay it, she doesn't have anything left. They took all the property.
2: Yep.
0: She's working in a coffee shop. I mean, you're not getting 300 grand out of this chick.
1: Not at all. That's why I want to hurry up and just get it out of the way and pay it off.
0: So you need to pay your debt, your 300 grand. Mm-hmm. You've already paid 600 of your 900, and now you got 300 left to go.
2: Another example of co-signing.
0: Money to relatives. The only
2: That's
0: thing
2: fair.
0: Worse than loaning money to relatives is loaning money to relatives that you borrowed to loan.
2: I know, but it's that same idea that I'm having to step in the middle of your debt situation, a co-signer taking out a loan on behalf of someone else.
0: Yeah.
2: It's not great.
0: Yeah.
2: So I'm sorry, James.
0: Yeah, it's awful.
2: And then it destroys the relationship.
0: I think you're going to end up with the property that you have now that's debt-free, plus some portion of those 15 properties.
2: And he's got 5 sold off, or paid off, 5 properties paid off.
0: I think you can clear it all.
2: Yeah.
0: I don't know what the equities are in them.
2: Yeah.
0: But you start running the math out on that. It's a neat math riddle to run.

0: 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And Angel's newest movie, Runner, definitely passes the test. 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
2: Lauren is in Houston, Texas. Hi, Lauren. How are you?
10: I'm doing well. How are you?
2: Better than I deserve. What's up?
10: So I was wondering if it's worth living almost paycheck to paycheck and staying where we are to work toward getting to, like, owning our family's business, or should my husband change his job into something that we can live a little bit more comfortably?
2: Okay. The business cannot afford to pay him what he is worth?
10: Not at this moment, due to how his father and his mother are spending the profit.
2: Okay. Okay, that's not the answer. The answer is the business can afford to pay him a proper amount because it would just simply make less profit. So, for instance, what does your husband do at this company?
10: It's a telecommunication company. He's a lead technician.
2: Okay. What does a lead technician make in the marketplace in Houston?
10: I think, honestly, it's around $32 an hour.
2: Yeah, that sounds about right to me.
11: What's he making now?
10: Half that, 16.
2: Okay.
11: Oh, my.
2: And so,
10: here's the
2: rule, okay? Then if he leaves and they want a technician, they're going to have to pay $32 an hour. Because they're not going to be able to hire someone to do this job for 16.
10: Right.
2: Yeah. And so what we teach people in Entree Leadership with Family Business is you pay the family member market rate for the position, and we discuss future ownership, not instead of future ownership so I can go on a cruise and you guys are starving.
10: All the employees, the most one employee is making is $19 an hour.
2: Okay.
11: So they're underpaying everybody.
2: No, they're not, or everybody would have left. So something's wrong with your numbers.
10: It's because they've got people with, I guess, history behind them that makes it very hard for them to find other jobs. As in, like, a criminal background.
2: Oh, okay. Okay.
10: So they're kind of grandfathered, if you leave, you won't find anything else, so you're staying situation.
2: Okay.
11: So more out of desperation, these people are staying.
10: Yes.
11: That's kind of what you're saying.
10: And I'm there helping in the office. I mean, I'm basically taking over the office. I'm getting $15 an hour, so almost what he's making. Plus, I've got childcare. I've got an infant on my hands.
2: Okay. What's your husband? So what does your husband say about all this? Is he dissatisfied like you are? No.
10: Yes, but we like where we're getting it to be. I guess getting the business to be for it to be in our hands.
11: So he's willing to put up with it in order to own the business.
10: He is.
2: And
10: yes.
2: When are you supposed to own the business to offset the fact that you're being paid half of what you're worth?
10: By the end of next year.
2: Oh, okay.
11: So not 5 years.
2: So what kind of profit does the business make?
10: We can take home anywhere between 40,000 to 60,000 a month.
2: Okay, and you won't trade that for $16 an hour for a year?
10: I guess my issue is we're kind of slowly getting behind on our bill situation, and my in-laws are refinancing everything, so they have better cash flow because.

0: I guess, in this world. They have
1: retirement, Lauren?
2: They're making $40,000 or $50,000 a month.
0: Yes.
2: $600,000 a year.
0: Yes.
2: And why are they having to refinance anything? Why aren't they just paying it off?
0: Because they've got $6,500, I guess, a month going towards a line of credit that is at 75% interest that I keep telling them to pay off. But they're like, well, what if this happens? And then they rack up another credit card. Or I guess they're very stubborn, and I'm slowly getting to them to be like, okay,
1: no. Do they have retirement, Lauren? I'm scared in a year from now, they're not going to have the ability to walk away from $40,000 to $60,000 a month.
0: No, but within the end of the year, how I'm getting things kind of refinanced into every, like, lower interest rates, we are
2: okay,
0: getting
2: let's stop. You're all over the place, all right? These numbers aren't adding up anymore, okay? So here's the thing. If you and your husband can sit down and see a path to becoming the owner of a business that makes $40,000 a month net profit, and if we believe that the parents are going to be in a condition to hand us that in 18 months, yes, I would sacrifice to get that. But everything you go back to sounds like you're bitter and mad towards them and you think they're stupid. And I really don't care about that in this conversation. The conversation is your husband underpaid? Yes, he's underpaid. But that's a great deal to trade $16 an hour for $40,000 a month profit a year from now or 18 months from now. That's a bargain.
1: Yep.
2: But I'm not sure that you believe that that's going to happen because I think you think they've got so much debt and other things going on that they're never going to honor their word and walk off. That's what I think is really going on. You don't think this is going to happen.
1: Is that true, Lauren?
0: Yeah, that is pretty.
1: It sounds true to me.
2: Yeah.
1: Yeah.
2: You're throwing so many darts in these balloons that there's not anything here for the clown. I mean, it's just there's nothing left. So, you know, you've got to sit down with them and figure out where we're going next and how we're going to get there. And you've got, so if I'm going to stay, I've got to see a path that is logical on how we're going to get there in 12 to 18 months.
1: And these people sound just wild.
2: And if they can't help you with that path, you should leave them and let them have this circus.
1: Yes. And it needs to be written out, an agreement of what you all four are agreeing to. Like, on paper.
2: This is very vague. Like, I jumped in and helped for a little while. Now I'm running the whole stinking thing. And they said they're going to give it to us, but they've got a 75% interest line of credit. What are they dealing with, the mafia? Oh, my God. And so, you know, and who wants to keep that around like it's a pet? So this is so illogical. There's so much crap going on in this conversation. So, yeah, you've got to comb through all this stuff and go, when we get the business, here's what we're going to have to pay. Pay off, because you won't have paid it off. And
1: then,
2: here's how we're going to operate it. But if you can trade $16 an hour for $40,000 a month in 18 months, you should make that trade.
1: Yeah, but
2: but you've got to come to the place you believe that's going to happen. And it, like Rachel said, it's written down.
1: Yeah, and that they have the ability to hand you a business and they can go off in retirement. I don't think they have money.
2: I think they're broke.
1: Yeah.
2: I think the whole place is a lot more broke than everybody thinks it is.
1: Yes, I'm like, I don't think
2: I'm not sure I believe the $40,000 a month thing anymore.
1: Well, she said she's
2: I don't think you keep 75% interest around. I mean, you'd have to. Your parents would have to be cousins to want to keep 75% interest around if you're making $40,000 a month. Let's just keep that. We might need it. You know, that's just ridiculously stupid. So no, I don't believe there's something wrong in this. And I think Lauren has figured out that there's something wrong with this story.
1: And it's not all adding up.
2: And it doesn't add up. That's what she's figured out. And that this is a trap.
1: Mm-hmm.
2: And so you don't want to be in the business of rearranging the deck chairs on the Titanic.
1: Well, and if you have to be at a place in your life where you make $40,000 a month in order to keep payments afloat, you're broke.
2: That's just you don't have money at that point. You don't have $40,000 a month. The bank does.
1: Yes.
2: And we don't need that. No. And I kind of think that's what's going on. I think these people have leveraged this thing to its eyeballs. So I can't tell because Lauren doesn't really know, but she smells a skunk, and it's usually because there's one in the area. So that's what you're looking for. We got a lot of metaphors in that one call.
1: Say circuses, clowns, balloons.

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1: Police say a two-year-old is dead and the child's mother is hospitalized following a domestic incident in Frankfort. Officers answered a call yesterday afternoon about an unresponsive child at a residence on Brookstone Court. Police say the youngster's mother was discovered attempting to hurt herself and was taken to the hospital with non-life-threatening injuries. The case is a domestic-related homicide. The forecast from Will County's Weather Center. Here's meteorologist Chuck Brady.
2: From the WJOL Will County Weather Center, here's what Thursday has in store. Might see a shower, a thunderstorm this morning to start things off. That's going to move out quickly, and then we'll see sunny and hot conditions for the remainder of the day. 92 degrees this afternoon. That feel-like temperature, 102 and above at times. By all means, if you have to be outside, find as much shade as you can. Stay hydrated. Drink lots of water. Better chance of rain tonight. It's a 40% chance of a shower, thunder shower later on. Our low, 72 degrees. Tomorrow, we'll be back in the 90s, 92. Heat index 100, and a slight chance of rain later on in the afternoon. We'll call it about a 30 to 40% chance of rain during the day tomorrow. Again, stay cool best way you can from the WJOL Will County Weather Center on this Thursday. I'm staff forecaster Chuck Brady.
1: On Wednesday, September 2nd, before 8 p.m., deputies were called to a home in the 200 block of Delwood Avenue in Lockport Township. In reference to a shooting call, deputies arrived on the scene, found two victims in a driveway, a 31-year-old woman and an adult male. Both were rushed to a nearby hospital where the woman was pronounced dead and the male is expected to recover. Investigation shows the victims were merely bystanders who got caught in some sort of crossfire while they were standing outside. Three Chicago area hospitals will stop delivering babies and providing neonatal care. Prime Healthcare officials say it's suspending OB units at St. Joseph Medical Center in Joliet, Mercy Medical Center in Aurora, and Resurrection Medical Center in Chicago. From the hands of Hope of Illinois and Joliet Hope Center Newsroom, I'm Julie Cronus. 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

0: 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Your family business is going to be no more functional than your family. If your family is cray-cray, expect the business to be cray-cray. If your mother-in-law is operating in the business and she's nutty, expect her to be nutty when she's at the office. People don't suddenly become smart, well-regulated, relationally brilliant when they walk through the doors of a business. When at home, they're absolutely can't find their way through a kindergarten. Okay? And so you're not going to have crazy people that will operate a business well together. And that is where family business gets a bad name. Don't ever go to work for family. It's because your family was crazy. That's why you say that. And so, no, but we work with family every day, and we love it. And we have some fun. We argue about things, all that kind of stuff. We have conflict like anybody else, but we have conflict resolution skills, too. Hello. And we know how to lay out a plan and execute the plan and be in alignment and everybody be in agreement. This is what this looks like, and we're going to do it. So if you're going to enter into a situation like our last caller, Lauren, the thing that she and her husband did wrong, they were just like the convicts that mother-in-law hired. They didn't have any place else to go, so they took a $16 an hour position that should be paid $32 and agreed to it and then later whined about it. So you need to enter into that whole thing and say, okay, the only reason I would take this is because I'm going to get to take the business over. Now, what does that look like? And comb through the exact details. You can't vaguely promise off in the distance something that no one believes because they leave. And that includes your own children.
1: Well, and especially in that situation, expecting to take over the company in 18 months. Like,
0: yeah.
1: That's,
0: I mean,
1: it's a fast period of time for all this.
0: Fascinating that the daughter-in-law who's running operations calling here is like, how do you get the other people to work for 19? Oh, they hire convicts who can't get a job anywhere else. I mean, that she just dropped that and kept driving. I mean, that's a mic drop and just kept
1: it's
0: driving.
1: It's a very nice thing to do to get people back
0: on
1: their
0: feet. Yeah, it's really sweet, but I'm like,
1: taking
0: this is,
1: advantage of
0: and
1: the
0: now
1: situation.
0: Your husband's in the same category.
1: Yes.
0: Only he's not a convict, at least as far as we know.
1: Well, taking advantage of people is what it feels like.
0: It's what it sounded like. That's the way she counts. That's what she believes.
1: Yeah.
0: And so this is who you want to work for? I don't think so. So you need real clarity. You need to have exactly what the plan is and so forth. And a good rule of thumb, folks, if you own a business and you want people in the family involved, is to pay them what the marketplace demands. And so if you have a son going to work for you, and he's going to be a software engineer, you pay what software engineers make. Not more, not less. And then you say, as you grow in your leadership skills, we can talk about you taking over this business someday, but today you're a software engineer. Today you're a tech. He was a tech. And so that guy, you know, her husband. So today you're a tech and you make $32 because that's what the marketplace demands if we weren't hiring convicts. And so that's fair. And if you're going to go in and take the operational position, it's not a $15 an hour job. The COO of a company that makes $500,000 a year profit does not make $15. That's asinine. So no, we're not going to do that. We're going to figure out what this position is worth, and you're going to pay me that amount. And the only reason we're taking these two positions instead of working somewhere else is because we have a 2-year plan for this to be handed off to us, and these 6 debts that are laying here will be paid off by that time out of the profits so that you don't hand us a pig in a poke. And so you have to lay this out and have a dadgum clarity. But it's this vague throwing grenades over the fence and wondering what blows up stuff has got to stop.
1: Which is like, and to me...
0: It's your fault, too, for taking the deal.
1: And it's and this is a big deal. From $16 an hour to $40,000 to $60,000 a month. I'm like, this is the biggest jump ever. And the fact that you're not, it's not so buttoned up.
0: Yeah.
1: Worries me, right? Like, that's, yeah. It's
0: that, well,
1: it's,
0: I mean, she's pretty sure it's not going to happen because she thinks they're,
1: sure.
0: they've got so many other things going on that nobody knows about.
1: Mm-hmm.
0: And 75% interest. I mean, all these things. So, back to that. But anyway, so the point being for Lauren and for anyone else entering these things is, I would say market value is fair to be paid. And it's what we pay at Ramsey for everyone. And that includes Rachel. And that includes her brother. And that includes, you know, these people get paid. Rachel gets paid on the same schedule that Deloney and George gets paid on. Same schedule. Same percentage of speaking fees and books and everything. Okay? All that. So... no change there at all. Then as you become an owner, you can participate in the profits in addition to you being paid for your position. And that's a proper way to do this. And then lots of communication and lots of clarity. Where there's not lots of clarity and lots of communication and people aren't relationally functional, you're not going to have a completed succession plan. It's not going to work. And so I don't think that one's going to complete. Because of all the things, all the stink that Lauren smelled,
1: mm-hmm.
0: but also Lauren and her husband entered into this improperly. It's on them, too.
1: Yeah, that they took the
0: positions. They shouldn't have taken these positions.
1: Mm-hmm.
0: You should have said, you should have demanded up front, the way we come in here is where we see a clear path to ownership in 18 months and an ownership of something we actually want to own. Okay, so we're going to clean up whatever mess is here during the 18 months. You're going to pay me accurately for being the COO. You're going to pay him accurately for being a tech during that time. And if you can't do all of those things, and showing, including a clear path, then we're not going to come over here. And that's the thing that should have been decided up front. But now you're in, and now the thing's going down the toilet, and you're riding you get to go on the ride. Jonathan is with us. Jonathan is in Harrisburg, Pennsylvania. Hi, Jonathan. How are you?
2: Hi, I'm good. Thanks for taking my call.
0: Sure. What's up?
2: So we made our last mortgage payment yesterday instead of in 2051 as the bank thought we were going to.
1: Wow, Jonathan. Congratulations.
0: Way to go.
1: That's amazing.
2: So, yeah, your content really motivated us to, put some pep in our step there.
1: Wow.
2: So I like things with engine and wheels, and I've had 9 motorcycles and 60 cars throughout my life, and plenty more to come, Lord willing. So my question naturally is about the 50% rule. We have a fund separate from everything else that's just for toys. Right now it's got about $45,000 in it.
0: Mm-hmm.
2: But my wife and I are not especially high earners. So if
0: what's your
2: I upgrade
0: net worth?
2: My net worth right now is $715,000.
0: Okay. All right.
2: So I'm not looking at buying a new thing.
0: Go ahead. Go ahead.
2: Just a random toy. They come, they go.
0: Mm-hmm. Mm-hmm. Yep.
2: There's like a lot of different experiences, but if I upgraded my daily, I could barely touch the 45, and if I used the whole 45, we'd be already above 50%. So does that rule apply in baby step 7, or what advice would you give for me?
0: The rule is based on the principle that the more you have tied up in things going down in value, the harder it is to build wealth.
2: Yeah.
0: So fix that. Don't put so much in things going down in value that you go backward. You've gone forward beautifully. Don't stop going forward, right? So there's no magic to the 50% in your situation. I don't care. But just don't put so much money and stuff with wheels and motors that you go the other way because you got confused about where this wealth came from.

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11: Today's question comes from Matthew in Michigan. I have a car worth $20,000 that's in need of a $5,000 repair to replace the head gasket. Is there a rule of thumb to determine if a repair expense is too much to pay percentage-wise for a given car's value?
0: It usually doesn't come with a car this expensive, though.
11: Okay? Yeah.
0: So the thing that we've always taught here on the air is, say you've got a $5,000 car and you blow a head gasket and you need to spend $3,000, not $5,000, to put a head gasket on. And am I going to spend $3,000 on a $5,000 car? Here's the formula. What can you sell the car for as is with the blown head gasket? In the case of the $5,000 car with blown head gasket, you might get two, you might get three. Let's say you could get $3,000 for it. If the value that you can sell it for plus the repair is more than the value after the repair, you don't do the repair. So let me recap. If it's a $5,000 car after it's repaired and you can sell it for three and the repair is three, that would be $6,000. You would not repair that car. You would take the three, from selling it, put the three you were getting ready to spend on it, and buy a $6,000 car instead of a $5,000 car that you have after you're finished with this. That's how you do the formula. Now, Matthew, I do not know what your car is, and I'm an old redneck that used to put my own head gaskets on and replace my own motors in cars back when I knew what the car was. When I open a hood now, it might as well be a spaceship. I have no idea what's in there now. So I don't know what I'm talking about, but $5,000 sounds awfully high for a head gasket on a $20,000 car. I am going to shop that. Good rule of thumb, folks, is car dealers are the most expensive shop by, in most cases, as much as double. So finding a local, independently owned shop like Christian Brothers is one that we endorse. I know a bunch of those guys. It's a franchise, and they're independently owned shops in your market. And someone like that, they're honest. They do a good job. You go in there and find an honest, good, local mechanic and let them give you a bid for a head gasket. But I don't know what the engine is. I don't know what the car is. There may be a complication with that.
11: Sure. But for $20,000, I probably am fixing it.
0: I'm fixing it. Yeah. You're fixing it, and I'm probably fixing it for three, and I'm going to fix it.
11: Yep. That's what I'd say.
0: That's where I would go to. All right. Jen is in Detroit. Hi, Jen. How are you?
12: Hi, I'm good. Thanks for taking my call today.
0: Certainly. How can we help?
12: So I'm calling because I'm 46 years old. I'm single. I've never been married. All my life, I've always wanted to get married, but I haven't found anyone yet. And I've been holding off on buying a home because I've always had this dream of buying my first home with my future spouse. And as I've gotten a little bit older, I'm starting to wonder if I need to rethink that plan. I did want to mention also that this is something I'm thinking about for the future because I can't really do anything at this moment because I am currently laid off.
0: Mm-hmm.
12: But I'm hopeful that I'm going to get a new job very soon, and I'll be back to normal, making money again, and I can move forward with some of my goals that I've got here. So
11: yeah.
12: I've had a lot of time to think in the last 8 months that I haven't been working.
11: Has it been 8 months since you haven't had a job?
0: Wow.
12: Yeah, I was laid off in December of 25.
11: How are you living? How are you paying bills?
12: So I was able to live off of unemployment for the first 6 or 7 months. And then I was also given a pretty generous severance package. So once my unemployment ran out in July, I've been starting to chip away at my severance package.
0: Ouch.
12: So
11: okay.
12: I've been very thrifty.
0: Now you need to land something, don't you?
11: Mm-hmm. Do you have any debt, Jen?
12: I do not. No, not anymore.
11: Yes.
12: Nope.
11: Good for you. Any savings?
12: Yes, yes, I have savings. I have a total of $394,000 in retirement between a traditional and Roth IRA.
11: Good for you.
12: And I have $31,000 in a non-retirement mutual funds. And then I have in my high yield savings, I have $32,000, which is basically my severance money. And that's what I've been living off of. And then my last job, my income was $114,000. And I'm hoping that my next job is going to be something similar to put me in a good position again.
11: Yeah,
0: should
11: for sure.
0: Should she wait
11: that's
0: to
11: great.
0: Get married to buy a house?
11: No. Well, I was going to answer her question. Yeah, no, Jen. I think because I just checked off the boxes. You're debt free. You have savings in the bank. And as long as you have a good down payment, I would move forward for sure because owning your home is going to give you a level of stability and it's going to continue to add to your net worth and your wealth building process. And and here's the thing too, it's just a house that if you meet a guy and in 2 or 3 years you're like, okay, things are moving and we gotta sell a move. That's great. It's just a house. Like you can do that. But no,
12: okay.
11: I would not wait.
0: You don't have to keep a house forever.
12: Yeah.
0: So
12: okay.
0: if you meet somebody, to Rachel's point, and this house doesn't fit into the new plan, sell it and then live the part of your dream where we buy something together.
12: Okay.
11: Yeah, you're too successful, Jen. You got it. Like getting in the market now and seriously, and being a homeowner, single women are now outpacing single men in homeownership.
12: Oh, really?
11: Yes.
0: Yeah, almost double.
11: Yep.
12: You're kidding. Oh, I did not know that. Okay.
11: Yes. So single women are buying homes, making a life for themselves. And again, I pray that your prayer, comes true and that you do find someone and meet someone. And if that's the case, then great. You can sell. He can move into your place, you know, whatever it looks like for you guys. But it's not a, it's not like you have to be married to this house.
0: No pun intended. Mm-hmm. Charisma is in Sacramento. Hi, Charisma. How are you?
13: Hi, I'm good. How are you?
0: Better than I deserve. What's up?
13: I was calling. I'm working the baby steps. I'm on almost the end of baby step two. I do know that I have to save, you know, my emergency fund still. But I know that a house, like saving for a house, is baby step 3B.
0: Mm-hmm.
13: And I have been, I guess, planning ahead, trying to figure out how I would do that. I'm a single mom of two on a $50,000 income, and houses in my area, like rundown houses that have been gutted out, are at the minimum like $300,000.
0: Right. Mm-hmm. They are. You're right.
13: They're extremely expensive. Yep. I'm on a low income. I mean, I know that I could change my income, but as of right now, I'm working for my dad at a family-owned business. So I'm hoping to possibly stay, but I know that that's probably not the best financially for me.
11: Could you make more somewhere else?
13: I don't really have any degrees or anything in my name.
11: But what are you doing now for work?
0: Works for a day.
13: I'm the office manager.
11: Yeah, but what kind of work is it, though?
13: I do everything in the office. I'm the only office person. So I do payroll. I answer the phones. I schedule appointments.
0: So it's a plumbing company. If you went to work somewhere else, what could you make?
11: Being an admin, being in that kind of role.
13: Honestly, probably the same without a degree.
0: Okay. All right. So you're not really taking a pay cut working for your dad, which is kind of what you indicated at first. Okay. I could make more if I didn't work here, you said, and that's not true?
13: I mean, I do have 12 years of experience. So
0: is
13: maybe
0: it true or not?
13: Probably not.
0: Okay. All right. I don't care. It doesn't matter to me. Either one's fine. So we're dealing with a $50,000 income in Sacramento. You're probably not buying a home soon. It's a very difficult, very expensive real estate market.
11: Yep. So between that baby step 3B, Charisma, and baby step 4, we say there's not a hard and fast rule, but it's kind of that feeling if you know it's going to take longer than probably 3-ish years to save up that down payment, you need to start doing both. So be putting some money in retirement while you're saving for that down payment.
0: So in order to be a homeowner, you have two choices. Do something to get your income up permanently, or go to an area that you can afford to live on what you make. You cannot buy a home in that area. It can be very difficult with the numbers you gave me. I don't disagree with you. If you want to win with money in 2026, you can't keep living normal. Normal's broke. You need a plan. Get a personalized plan and start living like no one else by downloading our Every Dollar app today.
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16: From ABC News, I'm Chuck Severton. Deliberations in the past hour in the Lindsey Clancy murder trial were interrupted. The jury brought into the courtroom where the judge talked with them. then return them to deliberations. At the courthouse in Plymouth, Massachusetts, ABC's Aaron Katursky.
17: It appears at least one juror brought to the judge's attention an opinion that there was someone on the jury during deliberations who was not following his instructions when it comes to understanding proof beyond a reasonable doubt. It appears what happened is the judge individually polled each juror, asked them if they understood his instructions and agreed to follow them, was satisfied when they answered in the affirmative, and then he, in open court, reminded them about what reasonable doubt means.
16: Clancy is accused of intentionally killing her three children. The defense blames postpartum psychosis. Making no promises as to when the average price of gasoline will again be $3 a gallon, Vice President Vance at the White House. Labor Day weekend travelers are facing the highest gasoline prices ever for this time of year. About the Iran war, Vance says he wouldn't call it a war.
18: Major combat operations are currently not ongoing, and they haven't been ongoing in a very long time. In fact, what we did just a couple of days ago is that we made it harder for the Iranians to shoot at commercial shipping, again, in order to ensure the flow of oil and gas into world energy markets.
16: Vance's comments come as the Pentagon is extending deployments of U.S. service members in the Mideast. That from three sources familiar and an internal document reviewed by ABC News. A possible contempt action by the House Oversight Committee coming in the Jeffrey Epstein investigation. The private equity billionaire Leon Black failed to show up to testify. He was friends with Epstein and denies wrongdoing, but has now filed a lawsuit against the Oversight Committee and its chair. You're listening to ABC News.
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16: Activist, journalist, and feminist icon Gloria Steinem has died. The advocate for women's causes co-founded two magazines, Ms. in New York, as well as several organizations. She was 92. On April 24th, 2023, after then-Senate Majority Leader Chuck Schumer announced he was set to call for a vote on the Senate floor on the Equal Rights Amendment, Steinem.
20: Nothing on earth is more important than finally being the only democracy in the world that excludes women from the Constitution.
16: Rain and severe storms moving into portions of the Midwest and Mid-Atlantic. ABC News forecaster Kenton Gawicki.
21: Cleveland here about 5 p.m., Pittsburgh around 5 p.m. as well, and into State College. Then it moves down closer to places like Washington, D.C. That's going to be about by about 10 p.m. in Baltimore as well, down towards Richmond, but that's going to be late after about after midnight likely for you folks. And that's going to be major for mainly for damaging winds, flash flooding. Some hail and an isolated tornado are also potential there, but really it's that damaging wind threat that we're really going to be worried about.
16: 80 people, including a baby, have died in a boat which was adrift in the Atlantic Ocean for 26 days off the Canary Islands, according to the Spanish Interior Ministry. Boat believed to have departed the Gambia in West Africa. Wall Street major indexes closed higher, easing bond yields, and a rally in big technology companies helped the market recoup its losses from earlier in the week. Chuck Sievertson, ABC News.
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1: Police say a two-year-old is dead and the child's mother is hospitalized following a domestic incident in Frankfurt. Officers answered a call yesterday afternoon about an unresponsive child at a residence on Brookstone Court. Police say the youngster's mother was discovered attempting to hurt herself and was taken to the hospital with non-life-threatening injuries. The Trump coin is already sold out. The U.S. Mint released $1 gold-colored coins on Wednesday featuring President Trump's likeness. The currency became available for purchase at noon and sold out within hours. Chicago Shedd Aquarium is mourning the loss of two or more beluga whales. The Shedd announced yesterday that the two beluga whales had passed away. One of the whales arrived last month as part of the recent international rescue effort, while the other was part of the Shedd's resident beluga pod. From the hands of Hope of Illinois and Joliet Hope Center Newsroom, I'm Julie Cronus. 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
26: All right, let's do it. The Markley, Van Camp, and Robbins Show. Jamie Markley, David Van Camp, Scott Robbins is out of his mind already.
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28: This is making me nuts.
26: I know.
28: I can't wrap my head around it.
26: Which part?
28: The part where this sympathy is outpouring of sympathy. I mean, the massive amounts of people that are standing outside waiting for the verdict to be announced. The wearing of the pink from the jurors. I mean, what are we doing here?
26: How much do you think those people are paid? Not all of them are, but you wonder if some of them are.
29: Yeah, it feels kind of like an op to me.
26: Yeah.
28: And it may very well be. I don't know.
26: Like another way to destroy a society.
28: But, dude.
26: But then again, if you just look at the amount of people on social media, yep, there are a lot of nuts out there.
29: Oh, yeah.
28: There are a lot of nuts out there. But this is taking it to the nth degree. Mm-hmm.
26: Yes. That somehow she should not be guilty of killing her three children.
28: You killed your three children. And doesn't this, by the way, give an open season on anybody because you might be deranged?
26: Well, it depends on what the verdict is.
28: It's going to be a hung jury, it looks like. I mean, I don't see any way around it at this point.
26: Yeah.
28: I'll be surprised if they have come back with any sort of anything.
26: Well, there's all these different, you know, outcomes that can happen in Massachusetts. So you're just waiting. And the judge kind of, come on.
29: Yeah.
26: Come up with something.
28: I feel like I've always got to say, but I think postpartum is a real thing. Yes, I do. I do.
26: I don't think anyone is
28: ignoring that. But I want to acknowledge that.
26: Why? Because you feel like you have to?
28: Yeah, kind of.
26: Okay.
29: Yeah, there is a straw man argument.
28: I have to qualify it here, you know?
29: There's a straw man argument out there that just a bunch of men are proving that they hate women because they don't believe that women struggle. It's like, no, it's not that. It's more like, why are you treating her like a hero?
26: That's the thing. I mean, and I think you were mentioning, not

0: quite like this, but say a guy comes back from war and he's got PTSD.
1: Yeah.
0: And there's a flashback and there's psychosis and they're trying to put him on, you know, some medications, and then he, what, kills two of his sons.
2: Mm-hmm.
0: I don't think you're going to see the same reaction from people.
1: No, yeah. I don't either.
0: In that scenario.
1: No.
0: Like, no, you can't kill your kids under any circumstances.
1: But we're
0: yeah, it's not that you can't have compassion. Right. The person, exactly, if you really, yes, believe they're sorry for what they did, oh my gosh, I can't believe, yeah, what I've done or whatever. You can have compassion, but you still have to pay for the crime you committed.
2: Of course.
0: Those kids are dead.
1: But we can't make a hero out of someone that killed three of their kids.
0: Agreed.
1: I mean, just can't. I mean, who is the woman that backed her kids into the lake and killed them? I forgot who that was now. But she was convicted, yeah, and I don't recall that ever being a big deal.
3: No. Well, there's a woman in San Antonio who's on trial right now because she murdered her kids and burned their bodies.
0: Okay.
3: And there isn't this big outpouring of like, oh, same. You know, it's sort of like, no, rotten hell.
0: Yeah.
1: So why is this one so different?
0: I think part of it is because of the attention, and then you have what I truly believe is the social media algorithm. And then it's a contagion, because on some people's feeds, they're only getting so much stuff. And this narrative that she was crying for help and no one helped her.
3: Yeah.
0: That plays into all of that.
3: Yeah, and that's not even true. I wonder how many of the people outside of the courthouse actually know that they had, like, they had a nanny. The kids were in daycare full time.
0: Yeah.
3: The two older ones.
0: Yeah. So we'll see what happens.
1: I don't know, man. It just makes me want to not be a part of society. To get a tar paper shack in the middle of nowhere without electricity.
0: Well, you can't go there. To David's. He said, yeah, you're not coming.
1: No.
0: He just said that for years. He's already got his place.
1: He's got his tar paper shack already bought.
3: Yeah, I do.
0: All right, David, what's going on in New York?
3: Well, the feds arrested thousands of criminals in New York in what was called Operation Rotten Apple. Governor Kathy Hochul has condemned this. Because they're arresting our friends and neighbors. It's all that nonsense again.
1: Oh, here we go.
3: DHS Secretary Mark Wayne Mullen was on Fox this morning pushing back against that.
0: Okay.
4: First of all, she's a liar because she knows that we targeted the 13,000 individuals that she let out of her prison since January 20th. We targeted those. Those means that those are individuals that we had orders to go and pick up. She refused to allow those orders to be pushed down. She released them on their streets. And so Operation Rotten Apple was exactly what that is. She is destroying. She's the rotten core in the batch of apples that is destroying the great state of New York. And we're simply trying to take these criminals back off the streets that should have never been released back on there because they have no legal right to be in America. But yet she has put out orders not allowing local law enforcement to participate in the 287G program. She's doing everything she can not to protect the right of law-abiding citizens, but to protect the rights of illegal criminals that are corrupting her own streets and her own state.
0: Yeah, but they'll still go back to the friends and neighbors nonsense.
3: Of course. Friends and neighbors is a synonym for future voters to me.
0: That's exactly what it is. They need them.
3: Yeah.
1: Friends and neighbors sound so docile, right, isn't it? Just wonderful.
0: Yeah, apple pies. We love people.
1: Family cookouts and that kind of thing. Yeah.
0: Yeah. Oh, they've said it from day one. They want to go after the criminals. If you don't help, then we got to go into the neighborhoods. Nothing's changed.
1: Mm-hmm.
0: It is the way it is. And they're protecting the criminals. And then the United States citizen pays the price for it. Mm-hmm. And some people pay it with their life. It's disgusting. Meanwhile, all of these different narratives from the left, just like they go on and on and on. PMS Now. This was from the other day. So you had Capehart. And who's the other guy? It's a black man. He's got a big effort.
3: Eugene Daniels?
0: Yes. Yeah. Openly gay. And talking about how Jasmine Crockett was really done wrong in Texas. And there was so much racism that played into it, mm-hmm, that James Tallarico was the nominee, and this is just a sampling of that.
5: And I talked to folks around her, talked to folks around him, and just in Texas in general, they see a couple of things. They see a primary that was really nasty. There was some racism online, a lot of racism, a lot of sexism.
0: Did you see that, any? David?
3: Well, yes, because we all know James Tallarico is a white supremacist. He's avowed. I mean, the guy's open about it.
0: And you base that on what from the very beginning?
3: I listened to a strong, independent black woman tell me that James Tallarico And his campaign is rooted in white supremacy, which is why I will be proudly voting for Ken Paxton, because he is not a white supremacist. He's certainly got some skeletons in his closet, but at least he doesn't hate women and black people.
0: Oh, boy. And now those are the people that James needs to vote for.
3: Yes.
0: And well, here's back to Eugene.
5: Misogynoir, which is a connection of both of those things against her. And so that bled into all of it.
0: That's one of the reasons I wanted to grab that clip when I heard it.
1: That word?
0: Because I knew you would love it, Scott.
1: Oh, I picked up right away.
0: If you've got racism and sexism together.
5: Misogynoir, which is a connection of both of those things.
1: Misogynoir?
0: Yes.
1: Okay. There's a new one. See, every day you should learn a new word. I just did today. I don't know what it means, but I there you go.
3: It's misogyny against black women.
1: Misogynoir.
3: Yes.
0: Okay, again?
5: Misogynoir.
1: Misogynoir.
3: Yes.
0: Okay.
3: Instead of misogyny, it's misogynoir.
1: Misogynoir.
3: Yeah.
0: How would you spell that, David?
3: Let me see.
0: M-I-S-O-G...
3: I-N-O-I-R-E. Misogynoir.
1: On to the next round.
3: Yes.
1: Nice job.
0: I'm just going to ask AI.
1: Okay.
0: They might know what that means. Yes, a term coined to describe a specific form of anti-black misogyny. Mm-hmm. The intersection of racism and sexism directed toward black women. There you go.
1: Wow.
0: All right, guess how long this has been around. This word.
3: I'm guessing it was...
0: Closest two wins.
1: It can't be long.
3: College student in 2010.
1: I'll say 2005.
0: A term coined by scholar Moya Bailey around 2008. There you go.
1: Split the difference on that one.
0: There you go. So a new one for you.
5: Misogynoir.
1: Gosh, dang.
0: Someone might argue that a black woman is being stereotyped as angry or aggressive because she's black and female. I'm going with the whole definition here from AI if you want to know it.
3: Well, Jasmine Crockett is angry a lot.
0: Overly sexualized in ways tied to racial stereotypes.
3: No, I don't see that.
0: Less feminine, less deserving of protection, and less credible than white women.
3: Well, I think she's less credible than other black women.
0: By just what she says.
3: Oh, yeah.
0: Yeah. And judge through stereotypes that wouldn't be applied in the same way to black men or white women. Okay.
1: I think it's what got Robert Kraft in trouble.
0: What's that?
1: Misogynoir.
0: He just didn't understand the term
1: right, exactly,
0: at the time.
1: Yeah.
0: So that was probably...
1: He just saw the board and went, I'll take that. Yes.
0: Okay. In other psychosis, liberals are downloading MapQuest.
3: Dude, and I'll give props to MapQuest for taking the ball and running with it, but they didn't update the name of Lake Ontario to Lake America like Apple and Google did. Mm-hmm. And now liberals are like, yes, we love MapQuest. to protest Trump, Executive Doug Berger was on CNN last night to talk about becoming the top download on the Apple App Store. Which it was.
6: So now, when people saw this, there were some who said, wait, MapQuest? They weren't sure that it was still there, okay? And you fully embraced that entire conversation. So when Eric Trump posts, quote, shocking to see you're still alive, what is your response to that?
7: It's first of all, it's hilarious, and it's also true. MapQuest is 30 years old. This is actually the 30th birthday or anniversary of MapQuest. And so everybody has fond memories of printing out directions back in the day, you know, it's true.
6: So I'm just curious, Doug, if the president were to call you, what would you say?
7: You know, we're fully committed to our users right now, and the, you know, users are kind of showing what they believe in with
5: lightweight
7: downloading our app. It was not intended to be a political stance. Uh-huh. It was intended to be, you know, give people
5: what is Steph?
7: The name of lakes and gulfs that they're familiar with. And it's just, it's fun that we're talking about geography.
5: It's so sad.
3: You know, there is a part of me that says, hey, look, we're MapQuest, right, guys? You know, they meet, their head offices are like in an old storage facility somewhere, like off the beaten path in a player town that the interstate bypassed and just turned into a ghost town. They said, hey, look, we can get a lot of liberals to download this app to tweet Donald Trump, basically. It's pretty brilliant marketing if you understand the psyche of the brain-dead liberal.
0: No kidding.
1: It's fun to talk about geography.
0: You know what's happening right now as we speak? MySpace is talking about gathering liberals to fight Trump. That'll be next. All right, the five stories we're watching today and much more straight ahead.

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14: Bronchitis, emphysema, tuberculosis. These pulmonary diseases affect millions of Americans daily. And if you already suffer from one of these ailments, then you're well aware of the problems

0: The Markley Van Camp and Robbins Show. Jamie Markley, David Van Camp, Scott Robbins, and now the five stories we're watching today.
1: All right, number five. Millions of liberals are breathing new life into MapQuest because MapQuest didn't change the name of Lake Ontario to Lake America. That's where we're at now. Number four, TikTok dropped out of an upcoming national security meeting with House lawmakers, saying it couldn't participate because of unrelated child safety litigation. Number three.
2: Bullcrap.
1: Yeah, right. let's see. Number three, since January of 2025, the total foreign-born population in the United States has declined by nearly 3 million. The illegal immigrant population may have declined about 2.3 million.
0: Okay.
1: Number two, a recent FBI probe found that millions of Canadian and U.S. driver's licenses were sold on the dark web. Brian Krebs, the independent reporter who discovered this information, said the scam was advertised on a cybercrime forum in Russia. He wrote a piece about it, and, well, he found out that even his driver's license was in the database.
3: No kidding.
1: Yeah.
3: Wow.
1: Yeah, we're hosed. And then number one, oil prices climbed sharply as the fighting with Iran intensified, even as President Trump suggested the U.S. bombing campaign may not last much longer. Those are the top five stories that we are watching today.
3: Okay, that was waiting on that one. So football is back, and Prize Picks is bringing out a monster offer. 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
0: Did you see what happened in Spain? Remember, tens of thousands of people from Morocco, mostly young men, rushed the land and sea?
1: Yes.
0: Coming in. Looked like a full-on invasion?
1: Yes.
0: And then you had some of them sent back, but you still have thousands remaining in that city.
1: Mm-hmm.
0: It's a town of, what, like 84,000?
1: Yeah, it's a little exclave of in northern Africa. It's called Ceuta.
0: Yeah. Well, did you see anything about the rallies in Spain saying Prime Minister Pedro Sanchez needs to resign?
1: Well, yeah, there.
0: It was massive.
1: Yeah, the right is poised to pick up some serious momentum within Spain.
0: Oh, yeah. Because all of a sudden they saw what was happening. Like, okay, we can't deal with this.
1: Yeah.
3: It reminds me of the old Gladiator movies or something when you see him storming the castle.
0: Yeah.
3: I mean, these thousands of people rushing into it.
0: Crazy.
3: Know, it was wild.
0: Yeah. Well, the people see that, and they'll come out and say, we can't have this.
3: Yeah.
0: But if it just happens a million at a time over several years, you don't get quite the same reaction.
1: Well, it's the slow boil versus the flash frying.
0: Exactly. Yes. Saw this. What percentage of Americans didn't think there would be a Labor Day this year?
3: What? Didn't think there would be one.
1: Like the Olympics every 4 years?
3: People who don't know what labor is?
0: It's 4%. 4%. There's not even going to be one, yeah. Because the labor market's struggling. There won't even be one. Oh, boy.
3: Would you like to be living next door to one of those guys?
0: You can. 18% wrongly believe that it's meant to commemorate the founding of labor unions. 9% thought it was the official start of autumn. This is all a polling. 6% thought it was to sell.

0: celebrate the signing of the U.S. Constitution.
1: How many thought it was for women to have babies on that day?
0: I don't see any in that. But 61% got it right. Salute the contributions and achievements of American workers.
1: 61% got it right.
0: Yes.
1: Okay. What? Very large percentage did not.
0: Yes. I mean, you just got to look at it with good news right now, Scott.
1: It's right. Crazy.
0: Okay, at least 61% understand what it's all about. Okay.
1: Wow.
0: Yeah. Get this. Feisty Grandpa Energy is back. What dorky Democrat said that next?

0: Will County's News Talk Sports, 1340.
1: Police say a 2-year-old is dead and the child's mother is hospitalized following a domestic incident in Frankfort. Officers answered a call yesterday afternoon about an unresponsive child at a residence on Brookstone Court. Police say the youngster's mother was discovered attempting to hurt herself and was taken to the hospital with non-life-threatening injuries. The case is a domestic-related homicide. The forecast from Will County's Weather Center. Here's meteorologist Chuck Brady.
2: From the WJOL Will County Weather Center, here's what Thursday has in store. Might see a shower, a thunderstorm this morning to start things off. That's going to move out quickly, and then we'll see sunny and hot conditions for the remainder of the day. 92 degrees this afternoon. That feel-like temperature, 102 and above at times. By all means, if you have to be outside, find as much shade as you can. Stay hydrated. Drink lots of water. Better chance of rain tonight. It's a 40% chance of a shower, thunder shower later on. Our low, 72 degrees. Tomorrow, we'll be back in the 90s, 92. Heat index 100, and a slight chance of rain later on in the afternoon. We'll call it about a 30 to 40% chance of rain during the day tomorrow. Again, stay cool best way you can from the WJOL Will County Weather Center on this Thursday. I'm staff forecaster Chuck Brady.
1: On Wednesday, September 2nd, before 8 p.m., deputies were called to a home in the 200 block of Delwood Avenue in Lockport Township. In reference to a shooting call, deputies arrived on the scene, found two victims in a driveway, a 31-year-old woman and an adult male. Both were rushed to a nearby hospital where the woman was pronounced dead and the male is expected to recover. Investigation shows the victims were merely bystanders who got caught in some sort of crossfire while they were standing outside. Three Chicago area hospitals will stop delivering babies and providing neonatal care. Prime Healthcare officials say it's suspending OB units at St. Joseph Medical Center in Joliet, Mercy Medical Center in Aurora, and Resurrection Medical Center in Chicago. From the hands of Hope of Illinois and Joliet Hope Center Newsroom, I'm Julie Cronus. 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

0: The Markley, Van Camp, and Robin Show. I'm Jamie Markley, the Gen Xer. David Van Camp, the Millennial, the Sexy Boomer. That's Scott Robbins. Boy, this Senate race in Maine is getting interesting.
1: Yeah, it is. Well, Republican Senator Susan Collins, she talked to Politico about her campaign against Democrat Troy Jackson, who replaced the Nazi rapist Graham Plattner in the race.
0: Mm-hmm.
1: Yeah, the party airdropped that guy in. And he also has his own problems, including, a problematic relationship with women.
0: Uh-oh.
1: He's throwing stuff at them and hitting them. There's one guy who knew him way back when who said, yeah, he was outside of a bar, and I saw him roll up with his girlfriend at the time, and he just, like, open palm smacked her.
0: Oh, my God.
1: During an argument, like, in public. Well, the interviewer asked Susan Collins if Plattner would have been easier to beat, and she said, well, they, you know, both have their own personal vulnerabilities, and then that brings us to this hilarious moment.
0: Okay.
2: Well, should the circumstances of his personal life and his the mother of his children be relevant to this campaign? Is that fair game, do you think?
3: Well, I'm not going to bring up the fact that the mother of his two children is his second cousin. I don't know whether people know that or not.
2: I think you just mentioned it.
1: Well, I'm not going to mention that he married his cousin.
0: I know she's not the biggest fan of Trump, but that was rather Trumpian.
1: Yes, it was.
0: I'm not going to mention the fact that.
4: You know, what is the bar with these candidates?
0: That's just
4: it. What is it?
0: I'm thinking to myself, okay, you got the Democrats there thinking we need to have, like, a regular guy.
1: Yeah.
0: Be the candidate. So they think that the cousin Humper and Plattner are regular guys, the people that open-hand women? What's wrong with them?
4: Is there a large contingency of cousin Humpers out there who haven't had anybody to vote for years now?
0: I don't know. Right.
1: Cousin
0: That's a good
1: Humpers.
0: Question.
1: For Jackson, yes. It's a new political action committee.
0: Jeez.
4: Hey, cuz.
1: We'll send our best for incest. Yes.
0: Okay. Man. Open-handed a woman.
1: Yeah.
0: That's not a deal-breaker?
4: Apparently not.
1: No.
0: Well, we just want real men.
1: Yes, real. And everybody
0: what
1: knows.
0: What the heck?
1: Real men make sweet, sweet love to their cousins and hit them. Okay?
0: Gee whiz. Yeah.
4: Jeez.
0: I think this guy may be easier to beat than Plattner.
1: He might be.
0: That's what it looks like.
1: Well, and she's made the point before, too, that, like, okay, so, you know, Susan Collins, she gets a very long leash from Republican leadership and always has because, yeah, she's more moderate. I understand all of that. But she's probably the last Republican that Maine will ever send to the United States Senate. So it's sort of like, all right, well, we'll let her do her thing because she knows her state. All right.
0: Mm-hmm.
1: And then apparently she just has like a stack of Democrat skulls on her throne because she has just low-key dismantled everybody who's come up against her.
0: Yeah, it's true. Meanwhile, had the upstart in Massachusetts, Seth Moulton got dominated by old balls Ed Markey.
1: Yeah, he did.
0: Who's 80?
4: Really?
0: Yes.
4: Okay.
0: Like, not even close. And it's just strange to see, you know, this dude out there, and one of the things he keeps talking about is trans. You know?
5: We must pass my trans bill of rights. We need to tax the rich, block the bombs, and stop data centers from polluting our community.
0: Yeah. It's like all these progressive stances.
1: Yeah.
0: And then you got like one of the Obama bros, the Dan Pfeiffer guy.
1: Yeah.
0: He's on PMS now talking about the feisty grandpa style energy. Like, this is so lame to me, and these dorks.
6: If you look at the Democrats who are really popular among voters, right, Bernie Sanders and Markey, they have that kind of feisty grandpa energy. And I think that there
7: Bernie Sanders style.
6: Yeah, exactly. And I think there is something to that. It is not a matter of just how old are you on paper or how old you look or can you lift a heavy box, but also are you still vital? Are you still throwing punches?
4: Feisty grandpa energy.
0: Yes.
4: Oh, man.
0: Are you feeling jealous right now?
4: A little
0: that you're
4: bit.
0: Not in that
4: yeah.
0: category? Because you
4: guarantee you, when I'm 80, I'm not going to be a feisty grandpa energy.
0: You don't think?
4: I'm going to be sitting in a chair somewhere barking out orders. Yeah.
0: Yeah, but it'll be feisty.
1: Yeah, I mean, I think you were born with feisty grandpa energy, Scott.
4: Until they push me against the wall, facing the wall.
0: Yeah. Let's see if we could look into the crystal ball. 80, all of a sudden.
7: Go pound sand.
0: Yeah.
8: Gosh dang it!
4: Yeah, that's me.
0: That's you at all, man.
1: That's you when it's time to change your diaper.
8: Yeah. Gosh dang it, knock it off.
4: I'll say when it's time.
0: Oh, not you. Gosh.
1: I'm not done stewing yet.
4: Yes.
0: Some dweeb comes into your room.
9: I really think you have feisty grandpa style energy.
0: Shut up, man. Just that's all I hear is just the whole sound box of Scott Robbins.
8: Holy smokes, Daddy.
0: It'd just go on forever.
1: That's when the tapioca hit extra hard.
4: I wanted bingo.
7: Flipping unbelievable.
0: Yeah, it just goes on and on.
4: Oh, boy.
0: Isn't that the lamest, though?
4: Oh, God. Yeah. Well, yes.
9: Furry sandwiches, old balls, Marky. I mean, feisty grandpa-style energy. I think that's where the energy is right now.
4: He wrote that down on a piece of paper. Yes. So he wouldn't forget it. Feisty grandpa.
0: Yeah. Yeah.
9: I think there's something to it.
0: Okay. Whatever, dude. It's that time. We do it a couple of times a day. Go around the table. It may not be the biggest story out there, but it caught your attention. David, today, what's your story?
1: Well, this has made the news now. The San Jose City College football team has made the news because, well, they've got a freshman who is playing on the D-line. His name is Justin Buzzard. Why he's making news is because he's 47. He's a pastor, but he got his chance to play college football after dreaming about it for years. He enrolled in the school and is now a freshman at the age of 47. Playing on the team. I think he's kind of playing in garbage time because, I mean, 47, okay. Even if it's a smaller school and not a huge program, I mean, those guys are still athletes on the field. It's going to get killed.
0: Yeah, dude.
1: I mean, even at like a D3 level, those are serious athletes.
4: But does he have feisty grandpa energy?
1: Well, apparently he does. Here's the play-by-play as they were talking about him.
10: Who has number 48 because he's going to be 48, is coming in and everyone is going to watch number 48 at defensive line, and everyone's going to think of their best Al Bundy moment, their best Uncle Rico moment, 5 minutes, 12 seconds remaining.
1: That was an unnecessary dig.
0: Very much so. Are you going to make fun of that guy on the play-by-play? Because you did some of that.
1: I am. I am going to make fun of him a little bit.
0: Is that a little hacky?
1: It is a little hacky.
0: Okay.
4: Well, he's probably... Well, I mean, he's in college, right?
1: Well, he's probably also the only one in the booth. He's his own engineer, his own, you know.
4: Yeah.
1: That's what I was guessing.
4: Stats guy, yeah.
0: Those guys make it sound easy. It's not easy.
1: Oh, no, it's very hard.
0: Oh, yeah. Very hard. Yeah.
4: Extremely hard.
0: I think we've all done it at one point or another.
1: I heard Scott do a football game.
0: Oh, that's right!
1: With our buddy Joe Willie Greenwood.
0: That's right. Do you have audio of it?
4: No, it's not.
1: I listened to it.
4: It's terrible. It was terrible. I didn't know what I was doing.
1: As I've said.
4: I mean, I had no idea what I was doing.
1: As I've said many times over the years, I have never heard a play-by-play broadcast where you got two broadcasters in the booth reporting the exact same play, except opposite things are said on the air.
4: Right. It was terrible. I absolutely. I wanted to start.

0: the cartoons at halftime. Just let them run.
1: I did it.
0: And it was a bunch of high school guys, yeah. And, you know, they're running them in and out, and there's different play. I don't know.
1: It'd be keeping the name straight, right?
0: Oh, it was incredibly hard.
1: That's what
2: it's very difficult, yeah.
1: Yes. So when I did it at the big radio school, at the big American Institute of Commerce, that's right, and it was me and Big Kev, to keep the name straight, because it was going to be graded. I knew it wasn't anybody. This particular broadcast was not going out over the airwaves. We were going to get graded on it. And so knowing the teacher wouldn't know the names, I just incorporated it. It was like Iron Maiden against Judas Priest. So it was Dickinson, Harris, Murray, you know, on one side. Then you had Halford and Tipton.
0: Where were you dying. When I was dying? I could have done it with members of Bon Jovi or Grand Funk. Or,
1: but you were doing a real game that was broadcast out.
0: I was doing a real game.
1: So you had to get the names right.
0: Oh, broadcast out to 27 people.
1: But still.
0: May have been listening.
1: Yeah, but I mean.
0: That was terrible. It was so bad. It was horrible.
1: Yeah.
0: That should all be destroyed forever.
1: For money, you can have it destroyed.
0: Oh, gosh.
1: All right, what do you got for your story?
0: The iPhone may have hit the wall, finally. Ahead of its anticipated launch, a functional mock-up of Apple's new foldable phone hit the internet. 26.5 million subscribers to this Canadian YouTube channel, and people are just ripping it right and left. It folds like a wallet.
2: Yeah.
1: Okay.
0: And then it opens up and there's two screens.
1: Yeah.
0: It's like a smaller screen, and then when you open it all the way up, it's a bigger screen.
1: Yeah.
0: I mean, but it's been done before.
1: Yes.
0: I mean, so it's not exactly breaking new ground with this thing.
1: No.
0: But they've never offered it before with an Apple product, so they're going to throw it out there and see what happens. But it looks like a wallet.
1: So you think it's a bad idea for them to do it?
0: I just think it's a big deal. I don't even want that. I don't want a foldable phone. I don't want that.
2: People are going to be lining up around the block for it still.
0: I'm sure they will. A day of. I wonder how it's going to go over the long term.
2: I just want the headphone jack back.
1: Oh, yeah. That's not coming back.
2: I know it's not coming back. I'm sad.
0: Yeah, what happened to the headphone jack, by the way?
2: They got rid of it so that they could sell their own headphones more easily.
1: Yeah, the AirPods. Yes. It's frustrating. It really is. And then at the same time, I'm like, man, those freaking AirPods sound great.
0: Why is it General Motors like opened up their own gas stations? Sorry, but only GM cars. You can't run on anybody else's either. It doesn't make any sense. These guys get away with this stuff. But I looked at this phone. I'm like, this is the new design?
1: I understand.
0: This looks awful.
1: But that's one. You could argue that's one thing their competitor had that they didn't, and they're just going to shore that up.
0: It's like a little crease in it. Like a wallet.
1: Yeah, I understand the concept, Scott. I think you've explained it. I think I get it.
2: Okay. Does it have a hinge?
0: It should. It really should, like a window you open up.
1: Yeah. All right, my story, the Detroit Tigers just agreed to a $4 million deal with a 12-year-old Dominican prospect. 12!
0: Yeah, 12.
1: His name is Kevin Sosa. Technically, it's known as a pre-agreement.
0: Because you can't sign a contract yet.
1: Right. A prospect must turn 16 before signing and 17 before September 1st of the following year to be in compliance with Major League Baseball's international signing regulations. It's an informal verbal agreement on a future deal that Kevin Sosa will sign when he's 16. These agreements are typical, but the $4 million is unheard of for a 12-year-old.
0: Wow.
1: Do you know what can happen after 12?
0: Oh, lots.
2: Oh, yeah, it's the puberty lottery.
1: Yeah, sometimes the best 12-year-old is not even the best 17-year-old.
0: I would have loved to see the specs on this kid in Little League or wherever he's playing.
1: Elite talent with tools and projection that would make him highly coveted by any of Major League Baseball's 30 organizations. Already shows an advanced ability to handle fastballs in the 91 to 93 mile-an-hour range.
0: Jeez.
1: It's a 12-year-old. So that just seems, it's crazy, but that's the world we live in.
0: He's got the last name right, Sosa. That's
1: what a lot of
0: Sosas have played Major League Baseball. There's
1: are you thinking about Sammy Montgomery?
0: Sure,
1: that's Edmund your favorite. You still got your Sammy Sosa cutouts in storage?
0: Yes.
1: They're worth nothing.
0: You'd be surprised.
1: Nimrod's in the news. Oh, it wasn't a guy masturbating this time. Uh-oh, that's coming up, man. A news update next.
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0: News update, David Van Camp.
1: Well, this is a big story coming out of Bloomberg News. Hezbollah has apparently been asking Iran for some cash. Hey, we're running out of terrorism funds, and Iran hasn't gotten back to them yet because they are broke. I think one of the biggest mistakes with going after Iran the way that they have is saying 4 to 6 weeks. That is arguably, at least in terms of selling it to the American people.
0: Yes.
1: That is the biggest error. The biggest tactical error to me is just like sitting around for a couple of months and, you know, coming up with this memorandum of understanding that fell apart. But yeah, seriously, if you say, hey, look, in a few months, we have completely crippled this economy. Their Navy is gone.
0: Yes.
1: And they really have nothing left to do except for lob rockets.
0: Yeah. And the Strait of Hormuz, we're going to get beyond that in the years to come, because we're not going to be relying on it. That would be a good thing. Yeah, that is true. Well, sorry, Hezbollah. We're out of cash, too.
1: Yeah.
0: All right, we got to get to Nimrod, so this is a wild one.
3: When the going gets tough.
4: Damn it, this is too hard.
3: The dumb get dumber.
5: All right, Dean.
3: It's Nimrod's in the News on the Markley, Van Camp, and Robbins Show.
4: I love the poorly educated.
0: All right. Nimrod's in the News. We go to St. Pete, Florida, where Alea Waldo, she's 31, was spotted by police and civilian witnesses, quote, laying down on a wooden pallet without any clothes, fully naked. Allegedly seen, quote, manipulating her sexual organs in a sexually stimulating manner.
1: Wow.
0: She was, yes. Hmm. When confronted by the St. Pete Police Department, she spontaneously stated she just wanted to feel good.
2: Yeah, well, who doesn't?
0: She was atop the pallet directly across from the entrance of a construction site where multiple people were working at the time of the incident. And no articles of clothing found in her immediate area. Charged with exposure of sexual organs, she is locked up. $500 bond. Her rap sheet does include felony convictions for battery, narcotics.
1: Yeah.
0: But this is a new one here, and that's Nimrod's in the News.

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4: Peek-a-boo. 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
5: Smile, buddy.
4: Come on, smile. Oh, honey, he's still not smiling.
5: Maybe he's not a smile.

0: Tyler.
1: Yeah, maybe he's just not a happy baby.
0: Maybe he's just being a boy. You know how boys are.
1: Or maybe he's teething. Oh, poor baby. I think his gums hurt.
0: Maybe he's just tired.
1: Or maybe his tummy hurts. He didn't eat that much.
0: Maybe he's not ticklish.
1: You think maybe he's scared of the dog?
0: Maybe he'll outgrow it. Maybe it's a phase. Maybe he just doesn't like smiling.
1: Maybe he has autism, and we can definitely do something to help.
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4: From ABC News, I'm Chuck Severson. No verdict yet. The jury's gone home again after deliberating a 6-day in the Lindsey Clancy murder trial in Plymouth, Massachusetts. Being called in and talked to by the judge, who explained to them again what reasonable doubt means.
5: If you evaluate all the evidence and you still have a reasonable doubt remaining, the defendant is entitled to the benefit of that doubt and must be acquitted.
6: This was a very hushed courtroom, anticipatory. Was the jury going to finally come out and call it quits? Were they going to come up with a verdict? We just didn't know. But there were some audible gasps when the judge sent them back to deliberate after reminding them about his instructions regarding reasonable doubt.
4: At the courthouse, ABC's Aaron Katursky. Clancy's accused of intentionally killing her 3 children. According to people in the courtroom, there appears to be an issue with one juror. The Trump administration today filing an urgent appeal with the Supreme Court seeking permission to immediately implement new postal service rules for mail ballots, which critics say impede on states' authority to run elections. A temporary order stopping the rules expires September 10th. Federal judge set to rule shortly. Answering questions about the Iran war and high gasoline prices, Vice President Vance at the White House saying he makes no promises as to when the average price of gas will again be $3.
7: Gas, frankly, could have been much, much higher were it not for our efforts.
4: Vance says he wouldn't call the Iran war a war, as there are no more combat operations, just flare-ups, he says. This as the total number of U.S. troops wounded in the war was just updated to 790, according to a Defense Department database. 18 others have been killed. The Pentagon is extending deployments of U.S. service members in the Mideast, say 3 sources familiar and a document reviewed by ABC News. 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
4: Minneapolis officials say the man who opened fire at an apartment building yesterday was 35-year-old Carlton Johnson. State law enforcement official Drew Evans says it started during an arranged child custody exchange with the mother of Johnson's child.
13: We cannot say for sure that he was targeting them specifically in that incident. We have no information to believe that, as or opposed to just encountering them in the building. But that'll continue to be part of our investigation as we analyze that video and do follow-up investigation.
4: The shooter died in the incident. A feminist icon has died.
14: Gloria Steinem passed away in her New York home last night. In 2017, she was in Washington at the Women's March on the first day of President Trump's first term.
15: I was just talking with people from our many sister marches, including the one in Berlin, and they asked me to send a special message. We in Berlin know that walls don't work.
14: Steinem founded the National Women's Political Caucus, as well as 2 magazines, Ms. and New York. She was 92 years old. Sherry Preston, ABC News.
4: The Supreme Court.

0: court may decide whether states can regulate prediction markets. ABC's Devin Dwyer.
1: States for over a century have regulated gambling. Native American tribes argue the same thing, but these companies say they are different and that a certain aspect of a law passed after the financial crisis of 2008 should treat them more like financial markets and let the federal government regulate them.
0: ABC's Devin Dwyer. Chuck Sievertson, ABC News.
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5: 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Jamie Markley, David Van Camp, Scott Robbins. So the Trumpster says UK not doing well, David?
6: No, he did an interview with a news outlet in the UK called GB News and was asked if, well, let's say theoretically, would the US step in to help the UK keep the Falklands if Argentina tries to take it again?
5: Okay.
7: Look, I was there when they had the first war. That was a long time ago. And I watched it so carefully. And you comported yourselves very well. You took it back pretty strongly. But it's a long way away. That's a big trip. It's a long way. So your country's not doing well. Don't forget, you get a big percentage of your oil from the Strait of Hormuz. And you weren't there to help me. Your country was not there to help me.
5: Oh, boy. He's not going to forget.
6: Just remember. By the way, that war is the one where Prince Andrew, his body stopped producing sweat.
8: Oh, yes, that's right.
6: What he said.
8: Yeah.
5: With the Falklands. I wasn't able to sweat.
6: Yes.
8: I was sweating.
5: So there's no way I could have been with this woman because she said I was profusely sweating.
8: I couldn't sweat.
5: Yes. That's right. It's all tied back to that. Okay, I don't think it's big news that the UK is not doing well.
6: No, it's economically stagnant, if not the you know, going backwards. Also, the immigration issue has really gotten ugly.
5: My gosh, it's been ugly.
6: Mm-hmm.
5: And just what's coming out about it.
6: Oh, yeah.
5: Things were covered up for years.
6: Mm-hmm.
5: Well, they didn't want to appear to be Islamophobic.
6: Well, no.
8: What do you think's going to happen?
5: I know.
8: I mean, what do you think's going to happen? You're importing all of these people.
5: Yes.
8: With these mad ideas of how things should happen and be run. I mean, what do you think's going to happen?
5: Exactly.
8: Peace is going to break out? I mean, seriously.
5: Yes, all of a sudden, everyone's just going to coexist.
8: Yeah, exactly.
5: Just like the bumper sticker. Yeah, it's going to be great.
8: Kumbaya, neighborhood parties, yeah.
5: Yeah. Okay. Meanwhile. Illegal immigration, that is a problem. And someone from the Cato Institute said what nonsense?
6: These dorks at the Cato Institute, it's this libertarian think tank. They really want a bunch of...

0: illegal aliens to stay in the country. One of their guys, this dork, David Byer, testified on Capitol Hill, and man, they're really proud of this moment.
1: Okay.
2: Imagine if just 3% of gun sales were permitted. Many in this room, myself included, would call that gun prohibition. But that's how few immigrants seeking permanent legal status in the United States through the proper processes actually get approved in a year. For many, there's no legal way at all. If you make legal immigration impossible, don't complain about illegal immigration. You create...
3: It's not... You just said it's not impossible. There's right. 3%.
0: Right. Well, that's like 2 to 3% of illegal aliens looking for some sort of legal status.
3: I mean, dude... That right there was nonsensical, but go ahead.
2: You created it. You made it illegal. So yes, focus on justice for victims, but let peaceful people contribute to this country legally.
1: Okay.
0: If you tell people they can't shoplift anymore, you're making shoplifting illegal. They'll have no choice but to steal.
3: My gosh, man. What do you think of it, Scott?
4: Well, what should be done?
3: Should there ever be a pathway to citizenship?
4: Well, I think there should be a pathway to citizenship.
3: If you came here illegally?
4: You go back out and you come through the front door. Yes.
3: Yes.
4: You don't, yeah. No, there's a penalty applied to that, so no one will do it anymore.
0: Yeah. Well, yeah, I mean,
4: that's kind of how you stop stuff from happening.
0: I was on the side of saying, yeah, for some people, they've been contributing and all of that for a long time. Maybe we could figure out a way to make them not be a citizen, but legal permanent resident, blah, blah, blah.
3: Yeah.
0: I'm no longer of that opinion, and it's because the Biden administration and the left really showed their true colors, and they violated the most basic part of the contract the government has with the citizenry, which is to protect the sovereignty of a nation. They failed at that, and they'll do it again.
3: Oh, they will do it again.
0: Everybody's got to go. Sorry.
4: Yeah, I think so, too. I think you have to have a blanket policy, no exceptions, and you start all over again.
3: Here's the thing. Estimates. Some say 10 million, some say 20 million, some say 25, right?
4: Mm-hmm.
3: Let's say, just pick a number. Let's say it's...
4: 20 million.
3: 17 million, whatever it is.
4: Yeah.
3: Are they all getting deported? There's no way.
4: Well, you can't deport them all, no.
3: And I know people say, why not? Look at the numbers. Wow. You just had numbers earlier, David.
0: Yeah, it's like 2.3 million fewer illegal aliens per one estimate.
3: And that's after how long? Like 18 months?
0: I think it's since... I have to double check this. Hold on. Since January of 2025, yeah.
3: Okay. So just by that, how long would it take? For 17 million? You're talking years and years and years.
4: Sure.
3: Definitely, okay. Yeah. And whenever we talk about this, you go back 20 years right now, you're having the same conversation, except as far as the political parties, they're almost switched in a way. Mm-hmm. So, both parties wanted illegal immigration, but neither one could just say it. Because a lot of Republicans at the time were like, well, we can't really say it, but boy, a lot of the companies that give us a bunch of money are going to get hurt bad if the illegals can't work there. They got cheap labor. You know, and that was the mm-hmm. time... when Democrats were saying, hey, these union jobs for our people are getting taken up by these illegals. They got to go. And then they started thinking, hey, these illegals will vote for us if we just try to, quote, protect them. So it's gone back and forth, the whole thing. But a lot of common sense people, to me, have always been about, okay, you got first, stop it. Stop illegal immigration from happening. Trump administration seems to have done that as far as the border. Now, what are you going to do with people here? Yeah, the criminals, they got to go. No ifs, ands, or buts, got to go. Okay, what about the woman that's been here 20 years? She's been working. She's got a couple of kids. She's married, but is not a legal citizen. And if she gets caught up, you know, as ICE is going out into a community, she'd be deported.
4: Mm-hmm. Yeah.
3: Right. That's part of it. But been paying taxes, everything else. Somewhere at some point in time, can that person be here legally? I think that's a question a lot of people, you know, have. And should there be a way? And this is where you say, yeah, if you look at the whole record of this person and what's happened, all right, we're not going to do this in the future. This is it. But not a citizen, but you can stay here legally. If you haven't committed any other crimes other than crossing the border, maybe. You could do that. And I know anytime you say it, you'll have people say, that's for amnesty, you can't have it. You're rewarding it. Dude, you're never going to get rid of 17 million.
4: I also think you have to send a message to the people who are thinking about doing it now. If we find you, you're going back. Here's the drop-dead date on that.
3: Oh, you won't just go back. You're going to be put in prison.
4: Well,
3: it's going
4: to
3: be ugly.
4: But there's got to be a punishment to tell people in the back of the line, hey,
3: Turkish prison's bad. The prison we're putting you in for trying to get in here illegally is going to be worse.
4: Never happen.
3: I'm just saying.
4: Yeah, I don't disagree with you. In your America, yeah, but it's just, you know, how it is now.
3: Oh, yeah. But yeah, that's the thing.
4: I mean, you know, the genie's out of the bottle. You just got to keep the other genies from coming in.
3: We've been saying it for years. Yeah, it's like the same stance for 20 years. You know? But yeah, there's compassion for somebody that just wanted a better life that got here and really has done nothing other than just tried to work hard, lay low. There are those people out there.
4: Well, really, nobody was forcing him to do anything. There was no fear of being deported back.
3: Well, there used to be.
4: Well, there used to be, yes.
3: Yeah.
4: But then there wasn't. You didn't have to be in the shadows anymore.
3: When Trump talked about a pathway to citizenship, what was that, 2017 or 18? Doing a deal for the border wall?
5: Yeah.
3: Well, Democrats didn't want to talk about that at all, and then Republicans at the time, you can't do that!
5: Yeah.
3: And then you just kick the can down the road, and it never gets solved. And here we are. Scott, you mentioned earlier the Clancy trial's driving you crazy.
4: It is making me nuts.
3: Yeah, you're not alone.
4: It's making me absolutely crazy. I just can't believe we're having these conversations we're having right now.
3: Well, Savannah Hernandez from Turning Point went out to have conversations with men and women about it.
4: Oh.
3: In New York, just to get the response. And she said, yeah, big different response depending on who you were talking to, men or women.
6: I hope that Lindsey Clancy not only gets strapped to an electric chair, but that they lethally inject her three different times. And here's the crazy part about the Clancy trial. And I could go on for...
3: This dude, I'm just playing this one first because this is the hottest take.
4: That's a hot take.
3: He's going to explain why. Oh, yeah.
6: Days in this. Two things. Number one, if you think that men are holding women to too high of standards and your poster child is Lindsey Clancy, how low do you want the standard to be? The only thing we're asking she refrain from doing is killing the kids when her husband goes out to get her Midol. Is that too much to ask for? Is that a Leviathan lift for you? Please don't kill the kids while we're out getting bananas. And number two, you can't have it both ways, okay? The same women that are standing outside of the courthouse railing on and on about how her husband should have intervened and taken control of her medications and, God forbid, involuntarily had her committed and separated from her children would have been the same women who, if he had done that, would have said Handmaid's Tale.
3: Yeah. That's right. He's got a point there. That is kind of true.
5: Yeah.
3: Why? This woman.
7: The jury is deliberating on a verdict for Lindsey Clancy, and so we are asking people today whether or not they think that she's innocent or guilty.
8: I think she's innocent. I think if she was guilty, I think it needs to be a state of psychosis. She does not deserve prison time. Based on all the evidence I've seen, the time stamps just doesn't add up to... I don't think she had enough time to kill all three kids and harm herself.
3: You look confused by that one, David.
0: Is that something that you might want to tell her defense attorney? Because her defense attorney says she killed the kids.
3: Yes, she's admitted it. Yeah, I think the big tell is coming from this one dude, not this particular person next, because this is in a, I've never seen an outfit like it. It's like a jumpsuit that's rainbow colored.
4: Oh, nice.
3: With butterfly wings on the back.
5: Okay.
3: This dude.
8: Guilty. Sorry, I said it.
9: I think she's guilty, but I do think there's a lot of, like, gray area. And I don't know, her husband seems sus to me.
10: I think she should be found guilty. From the little bit of research that I have done, I think her diagnosis, she said, I think it was a mental issue she was trying to blame. I don't agree.
9: She's guilty of the murdering part of it, but I do think that there's a lot of underlying mental health issues and, you know, women's health issues that need to be talked about with that trial.
11: Whether or not she did it from a state of sanity, she killed her kids.
9: Yeah.
11: Yeah, I mean, she shouldn't be walking free, probably.
7: Lindsey Clancy trial, have you guys been following it?
12: My girlfriend has. No. I know nothing about it, but she's on TikTok for like 3 hours in the morning.
7: What does your girlfriend say about it?
12: She thinks she's innocent.
3: Because she's on TikTok for 3 hours in the morning. And it goes back to what I'm saying. It's the algorithm, social media. It's a contagion.
5: Totally.
3: It's just crazy. There's more of that.

0: reaction that we can get to. Holy smokes. I know. It is. It's
1: TikTok.
0: Yeah, it's wild.
1: TikTok told me.
0: People want to change the calendar, too, from 12 months to 5. I don't know if you heard about that. And the 5 stories we're watching today, straight ahead.

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0: The Markley, Van Camp, and Robbins Show. Jamie Markley, David Van Camp, Scott Robbins, and the five stories we're watching today.
1: All right, number five. The resistance is sticking it to Trump by switching to MapQuest on Mass.
0: It's incredible.
2: It is.
1: Because MapQuest didn't kowtow to the fascist Trumpist Lake Ontario. Yeah, MapQuest didn't change the name of Lake Ontario to Lake America, and so they've become this like overnight sensation for brain dead liberals who spend way too much time on Blue Sky and TikTok. Anyway, hilarious. Good for MapQuest.
0: MySpace is next.
1: It has to be.
0: Yeah.
1: Let's see. Number four. Since January 2025, total foreign-born population has declined 2.9 million. The illegal immigrant population may have declined about 2.3 million. Let's see. Number three, an anti-Trump LGBTQ plus LMNOP activist named Benjamin Azaria Southworth was arrested for threatening to kill the president and his family and cabinet members. He also doxed Jay Sekulow, one of Trump's old lawyers, if you remember.
2: Oh, yeah.
3: I remember.
1: Years and years ago.
3: He was in the band, right?
1: Yeah.
0: Yes.
3: Yeah.
0: These Trantifa people, man.
1: Yeah.
0: Deranged.
1: Number two, a recent FBI probe found that millions of Canadian and U.S. driver's licenses were sold on the dark web. Brian Krebs, the independent reporter who discovered this information, said the scam was advertised on a cybercrime forum in Russia. And number one, Hezbollah is asking Iran for some cash because they don't have any. But so far has been unable to secure the requested funds from Tehran. Tehran's like, listen, man, we're broke right now.
3: Yeah, the Hezbollah cookie drive didn't pan out this year like it normally does.
0: Well, they're probably saying, could Obama come back, you know?
4: Barrels of cash.
0: That he gave.
3: Yeah, he gave him barrels of cash.
0: He did. Yeah. Can't ever forget that. All right, who's ready to change the calendar from 12 months to 5?
1: No.
3: What are you going to do about anniversaries and birthdays and all that stuff?
0: Well, that can stay.
3: You just got to condense it into 5 months?
0: That was somebody saying, this is what happens. Social media, there's a post, and then it just firestorm. Yeah. People talking about it. It's like months are different lengths. People can't keep it straight. So 365 could be divided into 5 equal months, 73 days each. Yeah. And then they had the stupid names for them. February, April, August, October, December. Yeah. Remember when we, at the rock station, we had to do Rocktober every year? Mm-hmm. And we did a different day for every day of Rocktober. It was Socktober.
3: Oh, yeah.
0: There was a rooster one. I won't even say it.
3: Yeah. I know. Yeah.
0: And we did a Mocktober thing. Mm-hmm. We did a Jocktober where we gave away, I think, a bunch of jock straps. It was wacky fun.
3: Wasn't there, like, months dedicated to bands, too?
0: Oh, yeah. We did that, too.
3: Zeptober?
0: Oh, September.
3: September.
0: What's wrong with you?
3: Yeah, I'm sorry. I'm screwed up.
0: I still have a September shirt.
3: You do have a September shirt?
0: Somewhere.
3: Wow.
0: AC December. Aldo November. Heck yeah.
3: What?
0: Aldo November.
3: Aldo November.
0: That was a joke, by the way.
3: Yeah, please. Same one song over and over.
0: Fantasy.
3: Yeah.
0: Yeah. Like
2: Brian May.
0: There you go. But as far as changing the calendar 12 months to 5, it like got 40,000 likes on social media.
3: Oh, wow.
0: People were sharing it. And then different people had different ideas. 13 months, 28 days each. Somebody said the Egyptian method, 12 even months of 30 days. Different things. It's not going to change.
3: No.
2: Well, no.
0: Unless Trump just makes a declaration.
1: Yes. We're using the Trump calendar. It's summer all the time. You're welcome, kids.
0: Yes.
1: We love Trump. That.
0: Of course.
3: More time for golf.
0: So on CNN, Abby Phillip, lowly rated, by the way, said it doesn't matter if a murderer is here illegally or not?
1: No, it doesn't matter.
0: It absolutely matters.
3: Yeah. Matters to somebody, yeah.
0: Yeah. All right. We'll get into that. And a round of What's Your Stories coming up next.

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0: The Markley, Van Camp, and Robbins Show. Jamie Markley, David Van Camp, Scott Robbins.
1: I feel like men's response to this trial has been fair.
2: No. I don't think a man should have any say in it, honestly.
0: Oh, okay. With the Clancy trial. Man shouldn't have any say, Scott.
3: I know.
4: You don't get a say in, or you don't get an opinion in a triple murder of children?
0: Mm-mm.
4: Oh, okay.
0: No. And again, with the other scenario, what, a guy comes back for more PTSD?
3: Yeah, and he kills his kids.
0: Loses his mind one night, yeah, kills his kids?
3: Kills the kids.
0: Woman's got no say in that. You imagine the reaction to be if someone said that?
3: I can't have a freaking opinion on this.
0: Of course you
3: because
0: can.
3: Because I'm a guy? Yeah. A woman kills three of her kids? I can't have an opinion. I'm sorry, I don't have an opinion. I'm a man. The hell kind of logic is that?
0: Well, I think it's the same one that would say, well, when it comes to anything abortion, man shouldn't have any opinion at all.
3: Oh, I can still have an opinion.
0: Of course.
3: I can voice my opinion.
0: Yes. So, at least for now.
3: Gosh dang.
0: Yeah. Again, with the Lindsay Clancy trial.
3: And some guy's dating her, I'm sure.
0: Dating who?
3: Whoever that was on that clip.
0: I don't know. Well, they had the one. This was Savannah Hernandez from Turning Point out asking men and women their responses to, do you think she's guilty?
3: She is guilty. She's killed. Well, she killed her three kids.
0: Yeah.
3: That's been established. Guilty.
0: Yes. But they could still find her not guilty.
3: Yes, I know.
0: But not even by reason of insanity. Well, just say not guilty, but that's probably not going to happen.
3: But we're not in dispute on whether she did it or not. That's not disputable.
0: Right.
3: Well, unless, you believe it was the husband and he's setting her up, which, of course, also...
0: Well, that one said the timeline didn't make sense.
3: I know, whatever that means.
0: I forget what these ladies said.
5: Tea Party is like the medical system that failed both her and the children.
6: Hey, who is that?
1: She's on trial right now for strangling her three kids to death.
6: Wait, is this the lady who had postpartum?
0: Yes.
3: Yeah, that's her.
0: So at least they knew that. But the one saying, well, it was the medical system. Mm-hmm. Support failed her.
7: How?
0: From everything you've said, David, that's not true either.
4: No, they offered her help, and she lied to a lot of them. I mean, there's only so much you can do. And I'd love to be able to dump on the medical system, but they're not at fault here.
0: No. I mean, I guess we shouldn't be surprised of everything we've seen just over the last 5 years that you would have this kind of reaction from people.
4: Wow.
0: And when I'm just talking to regular folks about it, it's not so much about the case. It's about the support that's been shown from women. And I suppose in time we'll know if some of them have been paid.
4: I have to believe that because I have not personally met any woman in real life who think anything other than she should go to jail for the rest of her life.
0: You know what? I haven't either. Yeah. Okay. Moving on to other things. So take that, Scott. Do you know of any women that really believe that she shouldn't be in jail?
3: None in my universe.
0: So that's good news. And that's probably part of our algorithm that shows the nuts.
4: Right.
0: That further divides.
4: Right.
0: You know? Probably just part of it. All right, we got to get to the Abby Phillip thing. Please explain this one, David.
4: CNN's Abby Phillip says it's unfair to bring up the legal status of someone who murders another person. So if they're illegal, that doesn't matter.
0: Okay.
4: Kind of does matter, but...
0: Of course it matters. Everything in it matters. Go ahead.
8: Whenever the deaths of Americans, the murder of Americans... Mm-hmm. By anyone is brought up at this table, it is a horrible tragedy, okay? There's no question about that.
9: But it's preventable when it's an illegal alien.
8: Hold on, when it's done, it's
9: preventable. If they weren't here, the person wouldn't be killed.
8: It's preventable when it's done by anyone.
9: Right, exactly.
8: So whether it's done by an illegal immigrant, a legal immigrant, an American citizen, it literally does not matter because all of those are horrible crimes.
0: That's just knuckleheaded.
3: Well, it doesn't make any sense.
4: I like the one panelist there who's just trying to say, well, if they weren't here illegally, they wouldn't have been able to commit the crime.
3: No.
0: Right. Yes. If you just happen to grow up, say, in a terrible neighborhood, and you are the victim of a drive-by, and you are just standing by, not part of it, Yes, of course, that's a tragedy. And part of it is circumstances that you yourself can't help. Mm-hmm. And let's say for the sake of argument, everyone there was here legally. Yes, it's still a tragedy. However, if it's somebody else that all of a sudden is killed by someone that is here illegally and a known criminal, and if our officials would have done their job, that never would have happened. Right. It absolutely matters. You could also make the case that law enforcement and certain states and cities are not doing enough to protect their people.
3: Right.
0: Because if it was a bad neighborhood, chances are it's gang infested.
4: Mm-hmm.
0: And a lot more could be done to protect those people in those neighborhoods, but they don't want to do it, which is frustrating. But to say it doesn't matter they're here illegally or not, and I guess you could say, well, your loved one's dead either way. Yes.
3: Yeah.
0: But yeah, one could have been more easily prevented.
4: Yes.
0: Jeez. And then, or if you're giving a driver's license to someone that doesn't know English and can't read signs,
4: yeah,
0: you're putting the public at risk.
3: Of course you are. You're saying that stuff for clicks. I mean, is that the motivation behind it? Because it doesn't make any sense.
4: No.
0: You're trying to defend illegals.
3: The indefensible?
0: Yes, pretty much.
4: Pretty much. That's why all the arguments are so weird, because
3: they are.
4: You're just, it's like twisting yourself in knots to try to defend an indefensible position.
3: Now, weird's a good word for it, because it is weird. I mean, when you hear it, it's like, what are you talking about?
0: Of course, it doesn't make any sense. All right, it's that time. We do it a couple of times a day. Go around the table. It may not be the biggest story out there, but it caught your attention. You want to bring it in. David, what's your story here?
4: My story here is, it's media related. Maria Bartiromo, no longer with Fox News Media.
0: What?
4: It's a very strange thing. Yeah, Fox News just put out that we thank Maria for her work over the last 12 and a half years and wish her all the best on her next chapter. Mm-hmm. They future endeavored her. I wonder what happened.
0: No idea why.
4: Well, there was some conjecture that maybe she's going to be the new White House press secretary.
0: Oh.
4: But at least according to a reporter with Vanity Fair, no, she's not leaving for a job in the Trump administration. I wonder what happened.
0: Hmm. Can you give me the last line of that again?
4: Let's see. We thank Maria for her work over the last 12 and a half years and wish her all the best in her next chapter.
0: Okay. So that's saying there is a next chapter. Something's already planned.
4: Mm-hmm.
3: Yeah, that's true. You're right. The verbiage there would indicate she's going to something else.
0: Yeah, because if you're truly future endeavored, mm-hmm. which I think you came up with that term, David.
4: No, that was our buddy Matt Shaver.
0: All right, Shave, good one. Because anytime somebody gets fired, we wish them the best in their future endeavors.
4: Yes.
0: So I'm guessing if you're future endeavored,
3: mm-hmm.
0: that means, well, I don't know what you're doing, but you ain't doing it here. You're gone. And it doesn't sound quite like that in the verbiage.
3: Well, it's the 2026 version of More Time with Family.
4: Yeah.
0: No, I don't think so.
4: But I think if it's like a decision she made,
3: yeah,
4: that she's moving on, then she would have a sign off on the air, because that usually that's how that would roll. This sounds like something happened.
3: Maybe to a competitor. I don't know.
0: Next chapter.
3: Hmm.
0: Yeah, we're trying to read into the corporate speak and what
3: we're all
0: going to
3: find out, huh?
0: Yeah, because if she's leaving, she's the one that announces it.
4: Yeah.
0: And then there's a certain amount of time, and then there is her last day on air. But her last day's already happened.
4: Yes, because it's effective today. Yeah.
3: That's usually the launching pad way to go. Yeah.
0: Yeah, that's, you got whacked.
3: You know,
0: yeah.
3: They're going to let you hang around.
0: Maybe. Why would she get whacked?
3: I don't know.
0: Okay.
4: Well, maybe she got handsy with somebody. She got Me Too'd.
3: Wouldn't that be something?
0: Here's the thing.
3: Iris went to HR.
4: I just think, like, I would think you would want to be Me Too'd by her.
0: I will never forget. Do you remember when they used to do the, this isn't a presidential campaign. It's some big dinner in New York, And it's like a roast. Each candidate roasts each other's, you know, all these crazy rich people are at the dinner.
4: Yeah.
0: And so they're showing it live on Fox.
4: Yes.
0: And Robbins is still in the hospital, if I remember right, or he's in a hospital bed from the heart attacks.
4: Yeah.
0: But we're both watching it, David. Yeah. And all you see right above Trump is like cleavage.
4: Oh,
0: like,
4: yeah.
0: To an unbelievable degree.
4: I was like,
0: like they're going to pop out at any moment.
4: It's like, I'm sorry, Don. I can't understand you over the sound of huge knockers.
0: I'm like, this is obviously positioned right here on purpose. Who is this person? It was Bartiromo.
4: Yeah.
0: She found out like the next day.
4: Yeah, she came on the air later and was like, they're just boobs, guys. Like,
3: no, they're not.
4: And we were noticing.
3: Yeah.
4: Congratulations. Well,
0: I mean, they were jumping through the TV, almost slapping you in the face. I mean, it was so prevalent.
3: Well, I've been in the hospital bed for months and I got out and walked.
4: I was like, when did I put on 3D glasses?
3: Yes.
0: All right, Scotty, what's your story?
3: There is a new number five in the top five or top ten, actually, pizza companies in America. And number five this time belongs to... I've been praising these pizza for a long, long time, and finally it's getting its due. It's pushing up against the Pizza Huts and the Domino's and Papa Murphy's now, too, for ascension in the ranks. Number five, coming in at number five, brand new number, is the good folks at Casey's.
4: That is some good pizza.
3: That is some good pizza.
0: I have won my family over. It has taken time. Mm-hmm. Like, don't sell it short. And you know what the key was in our family?
4: Mm.
0: My son-in-law.
3: He loved it too, huh?
0: Because everybody's looking down.
3: Gas station pizza.
0: Except my son. Yeah. He was always in. But it was he and I together. I forget what we were doing. Like, hey, you ever had Casey's? Like, I think maybe. Anyway, he was like, oh my gosh, this is great. And that turned the corner.
4: Mm.
0: Yeah.
3: The Fortune 500, by the way. So the stock price has soared 50% over the past year at Casey's.
0: Wow.
3: $58 billion, by the way. Wells Fargo found that their food and dispensed beverages at same-store sales growth surpassed Domino's in 18 of the last 20 quarters.
4: Yeah.
3: That's amazing, man.
4: Well, it is. And, yeah, if it's between Domino's, and Domino's has gotten better over the years, but if it's between Domino's and Casey's Pizza, I'd take Casey's every day of the week.
0: I think I would, too.
3: They said, by the way, Casey's, too, with geography. Over half of the Casey's branches are located in towns with fewer than 5,000 people. They don't have a Domino's or other big-name pizza chains there. They're not competing against anybody. But still, the product is really good, and they're delivering now, too, so in most places.
0: For my story, you know, we can get to this coming up just for time's sake. The U.S. is a cacistocracy. You ever heard of this before?
3: Another word?
0: Have you heard of it, David?
4: Yes.
0: That's not a good thing. Who said it? The answer. Oh, and for Nimrods, it's a story about a disabled woman and a birthday message you won't believe. All coming up right here.

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1: All right. The story I had for What's Your Story was George Clooney saying the United States is going through an unfortunate period under the Trump administration, describing the government as run by the least qualified people, calling it a, what is the terminology, David?
3: Cacistocracy.
1: Yeah, cacistocracy.
3: What?
1: Yes. Cacistocracy.
2: Yeah. Cacistocracy?
1: Yes.

0: That's basically just run by the most corrupt, inept people.
1: Started in the country of Kaka, maybe?
0: I think it has roots in, like, a Greek word or something like that.
1: Listen to all this stuff.
2: Okay.
1: Clooney.
2: And again, this is the big Biden guy. And then he had him ousted.
1: Yeah.
2: But then was bummed out because it was supposed to be like some sort of special election. But no, it was all of a sudden it was Kamala.
0: Mm-hmm.
2: He's totally ticked off. And then it was Hunter Biden being interviewed by Andrew Callahan. And Callahan's telling him how Clooney pulls the strings on a lot of things in Hollywood.
1: Mm-hmm.
2: Like he called Jack Black and said, hey, you're going to have to terminate your music partner because of what he said.
0: Mm-hmm.
2: So it's like Clooney never wants to be like the guy, but he wants to pull all the political strings around Hollywood. And after Callahan's telling Hunter Biden that, and this is probably just an excuse to play this part because I love it.
3: Voice more progressive opinions. But the him. him and everybody around him. I don't have to be nice. Number one, I agree with Quentin Tarantino. George Clooney is not a actor. He is a... Like, I don't know what he is. He's a brand. And by the way, and God bless him. You know what? He supposedly treats his friends really well. You know what I mean? Buys them things. And he's got a really great place in Lake Como. And he's great friends with Barack Obama. You. What do you have to do with anything? Why do I have to listen to you?
2: It's one of the best ever. All right, we got to get to Nimrods, but there you go.
4: When the going gets tough.
5: Damn it, this is too hard.
4: The dumb get dumber.
6: All right, Dean.
4: It's Nimrods in the News on the Martley, Van Camp, and Robbins Show.
5: I love the poorly educated.
2: All right. Nimrods in the News. We go to New Jersey. The restaurant Blue on the Hudson. They had a guest there this last weekend. And some musician, a disabled woman. She's been in a wheelchair since she was two because of a spinal injury from a car accident. And so it's her birthday. There's a celebration. And then they bring out a cake, this dessert, with the words on it, Happy Wheelchair Birthday.
1: Like, what?
2: What? Yeah, that's what it says. It says on Happy Wheelchair Birthday written on the plate.
1: Man, that's cold.
2: And like, why? And then it was like, oh, all the apologies. Drinks are on us. You never explain why. The craziest thing, and that's Nimrods in the News.

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1: Peekaboo, peekaboo, smile.
2: Smile, buddy.
1: Come on, smile. Oh, honey, he's still not smiling.
2: Maybe he's not a smiler.
1: Yeah, maybe he's just not a happy baby.
2: Maybe he's just being a boy. You know how boys are.
1: Or maybe he's teething. Oh, poor baby. I think his gums hurt.
2: Maybe he's just tired.
1: Or maybe his tummy hurts. He didn't eat that much.
2: Maybe he's not ticklish.
1: You think maybe he's scared of the dog?
2: Maybe he'll outgrow it. Maybe it's a phase. Maybe he just doesn't like smiling.
1: Maybe he has autism, and we can definitely do something to help.
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5: From ABC News, I'm Chuck Sievertson. Some more insight as the jury's gone home again after deliberating a 6-day but reaching no verdict in the Lindsey Clancy murder trial in Plymouth, Massachusetts. They were called in and talked to by the judge, who reminded them of this key consideration.
6: If you evaluate all the evidence and you still have a reasonable doubt remaining, the defendant is entitled to the benefit of that doubt and must be acquitted.
5: At the courthouse in Plymouth, ABC's Aaron Katursky.
7: Lindsey Clancy, who is often quite passive in the courtroom, as jurors were leaving for the night, she turned to watch each juror file out of the courtroom. She knew that her attorney was frustrated. She seems to be on the brink of being found not guilty by reason of insanity, but there is a holdout here that's preventing that.
5: Clancy's accused of intentionally killing her 3 children. The defense claims postpartum psychosis. Trump administration today filed an urgent appeal with the Supreme Court seeking permission to immediately implement new postal service rules for mail-in ballots, which critics say impede on the state's authority to run elections. Asked about the Iran war and high gasoline prices, Vice President Vance at the White House.
8: We've been quite successful up to this point. Gas, frankly, could have been much, much higher were it not for our efforts. But I'm not going to make a promise about when it's going to return to $3. What I will say is that we have to remember, why are we doing this? Number one, it's so that Iran never has a nuclear weapon.
5: Americans are paying the highest prices for gas ever recorded for this time of year, according to the latest Energy Department survey. Gas Buddy reports the national average price of diesel fuel has hit a record high of $5.82 a gallon. Number of U.S. troops wounded in the Iran war was just updated to 790, says a Pentagon database. 18 others have been killed. You're listening to ABC News.
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5: One thing more, Vice President Vance said at the White House and the Iran war.
8: I wouldn't call it a war. Right now, there is no active shooting. I recognize there have been places where this has flared up. Major combat operations, again, major combat operations lasted for about 6 weeks.
5: But there is a massive military operation underway right now. And the Pentagon is extending deployments of U.S. service members in the Mideast, say three sources familiar and a document reviewed by ABC News. New info on the man who opened fire in a Minneapolis apartment building yesterday. He was 35-year-old Carlton Johnson, say state law enforcement officials. They say it started during an arranged child custody exchange with the mother of Johnson's child. The county prosecutor says the shooter was investigated in June after displaying a handgun but wasn't charged. Police Chief Bill Peterson.
9: When we look at the criminal history that we have in our record management system for the shooter, it was only recently that these incidents came to our attention.
5: Police say Johnson shot two employees inside the building and killed two tenants on the ninth floor before being killed in a shootout with police. Wall Street major indexes closed higher, led by software and tech stocks, including Microsoft and Meta. British police have a stout task ahead, recovering 70,000 pints worth of stolen Guinness. Two trailer truckloads stolen from a depot near Liverpool. Chuck Sievertson, ABC News.
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14: Good afternoon. For the Hands of Hope of Illinois and the Joliet Hope Center Newsroom, I'm Jeremy Scott with 1340 WJL News. Heat advisory in effect until 9. More on your forecast here in just a little bit. Authorities are revealing the identity of a woman who was killed earlier today in unincorporated Lockport Township. The Will County Coroner's Office says 31-year-old Michelle Robinson died from her injuries. The shooting happened this morning in the 200 block of Delwood Avenue. Police say Robinson and a man were innocent bystanders wounded after getting caught in crossfire. The man is expected to survive. And Illinois drivers are reminded to be safe and sober on the roadways over the Labor Day weekend. The Illinois Department of Transportation, Illinois State Police, and law enforcement agencies say anyone who drives under the influence of alcohol, cannabis, or any other impairing substance will get pulled over as part of the national Drive Sober or Get Pulled Over safety campaign. IDOT data shows that there were 9 deadly crashes last year in Illinois over Labor Day weekend. 3 of those 9 were alcohol-related. We'll take a look at your traffic and weather here in just 15 minutes.
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21: Well, I don't know if it's really... Well, I guess it is. It's just very funny to me. It's a side story that's going on in the news, which is that MapQuest came out and said, we're not renaming Lake Ontario to Lake America. And a bunch of liberals took the bait. They're like, you go, MapQuest. We didn't even know you existed until 5 minutes ago, but we're on it. It was the number one app on the Apple App Store because a couple million people said, yes, we like MapQuest. Apple Maps changed it to Lake America. They're bending the knee to the fascists. We don't like that.
22: Nice voice there, too.
21: Yes.
23: Well, it's accurate.
22: I did not know MapQuest was still a thing, to be honest.
23: I didn't either.
21: I didn't either. Yeah.
23: I haven't used MapQuest in decades.
21: Yeah. Well, the crew at MS Now, let's see, who was this? It was Jonathan Capehart and Ali Velshi talking about how great MapQuest is. Here we go.
24: MS Now reports
12: MapQuest has surged in popularity after refusing to update the name in accordance with the president's order. The app now holds the top spot in Apple's App Store in the U.S., TechCrunch first reported. That is tonight's last word. The 11th hour starts now. Hey, Allie.
17: You're going to be an honorary Canadian for staying on top of this story. And literally every night, because of something you say, something else happens. I downloaded MapQuest today. I have to say, between you and me, I wasn't sure MapQuest was still around. I loved MapQuest when it was all the rage.
12: Right.
17: But back in my good books, because I was born, I'm not born, I grew up right near Lake Ontario. Like, to me, it's Lake Ontario. Okay, you watch, if these guys are going to stick the right name, I'm going to use them.
12: Well, right. And, you know, to me, Allie, also, when I was growing up, it was Lake Ontario, and I didn't grow up near it at all.
17: There you go. You didn't have to have the proximity to know what the truth was. Nice to see you, my friend. Thank you, as always.
12: You too, Allie. Have a
23: good one. What a couple of dorks having a conversation right there.
18: Oh, yeah.
23: I like it. The same people that cheered when we were renaming schools like Abraham Lincoln Elementary. The same people who say, yes, that man can be a lady, are like, no, it's Lake Ontario. Nothing can ever change, ever. Again, like, my honest opinion is like, yeah, to change the Lake America is a little silly. I think also, like, the Gulf of America is a little silly. It's funny, but it's silly. Not the most important thing.
18: I can't help
23: thing.
18: It. I get a kick out of it.
23: Yeah, I get a kick out of it. Is it the most important thing?
18: Right.
23: No.
18: I understand.
23: But it's like, these people are like, yes, I'm downloading MapQuest now because the truth needs to be told. And they are the brave truth tellers in the GPS marketplace.
19: No, Trump's just sitting around going, watch this. I'm going to do this. Watch this. Yeah. Watch what happens.
23: Well, oh, yeah. Yeah, and Nicole Wallace on MS Now also chimed in on it.
24: Kurt Swisher posting about, changing DuckDuckGo to your browser after Lake Ontario debacle. I downloaded MapQuest because everyone else seemed to have caved to the most ridiculous Trump request. It's one thing to ask law firms to capitulate because he's mad at them. It's another to rename Lake Ontario. It's just autocratic on top of bleeping stupid. What is the thing that people can do to take initiative about what the Postal Service is doing?
18: It is one of those things, when it's your guy, it's funny, and when it's not your guy, it's stupid, it's sad. Like Chris Hayes, same thing. Capehart, he was, man.
23: I downloaded
25: I'm waiting for Netscape to come back. I always thought it was a better browser.
19: Joe would have called it Lake. You've seen that.
18: Yeah. The thing.
19: Yeah, that thing.
23: Lake Ontenklaasaus. Yes.
18: Exactly.
23: We
19: Lake Ontenklaasaus.
23: You know, there's part of me that gets frustrated by all this, and then it's also just, what a time to be alive.
18: It is.
23: How can you be cynical about it when you have content gold like liberals on television saying, I'm using MapQuest now, Mr. Man, and there's nothing you can do about it. It's incredible.
18: Oh, gosh. Yes.
26: Ladies and gentlemen.
18: Right, exactly.
23: Ladies and gentlemen.
19: Ladies and gentlemen.
18: Yep.
23: Joe Biden.
18: There you go. All right.
19: Oh, there's one. I haven't heard that one in a while. That was a good bring back. Thank you.
18: Yeah. But I don't know what spurred it on. Anyway, 9/11 was bad, but okay, what is this statement from Abdul El-Sayed?
23: Yeah, Michigan Senate candidate Abdul El-Sayed is having a really bad news cycle. You're never winning when you're having to explain old 9/11 posts, right?
18: No, you're not.
23: Yeah, but he was asked about it by a CBS affiliate in Michigan.
18: Okay.
27: Well, I mean, I think all of us look back and say 9/11 was an awful thing that happened in this country. And I think all of us also look back and say, think about all the wars that were fought and how much safer do we feel like they made us? How many lives did they ruin? And my point is just to say that what happened on 9/11 is a disaster. It was a terrible attack on our country.
18: Okay, you could stop right there.
23: There you go.
18: You could, but he's not gonna. Because he has his base.
27: And our responsibility is also to think about how do we build an America where we are protecting our servicemen and women from being asked to fight wars we have no business fighting that ultimately end up doing harm to people.
18: Hmm. Okay.
19: Just can't shut up. Just
23: how
19: can't be
23: you
19: quiet.
23: Have a reaction to a terrorist attack.
18: Dude. And of course, there'll be people that vote for him.
23: Mm-hmm.
18: But will he win?
23: I don't know, man.
21: I don't think so.
23: I don't think so either, but I hate saying it because I'm usually wrong.
0: Yeah.
23: So I'm going to say, yes, he's going to win overwhelmingly. There. Okay. Absolve myself from it immediately.
0: Just to say it?
23: Yeah.
0: Now, would you put money on it?
23: No.
0: Because, I mean, there's a way I think David and I could monetize this.
23: I don't want to monetize it.
0: Okay, just checking.
23: I just want to give an asinine opinion and go with it.
0: Okay. Yeah. Mm-hmm. All right. Good enough. You know, Fetterman, John Fetterman, Pennsylvania, not a fan of El Sayed.
21: No.
0: Not a fan of the Democratic Socialists. Mm-mm. So, you know, they need their own party is what they need.
1: I would think every single Democrat should condemn the DSA. This is not like a big tent situation. This, they should have their own entire party and run alone as the kinds of communist and socialist and anti-American party that they are.
0: I like that he says that, because mm-hmm. they are anti-America.
23: Mm-hmm.
0: If you just listen to them, this isn't, oh, we love the Constitution, we just want a better America. No, they want to rip it all apart. Mm. Yeah, pretty crazy. So you got that going on. Now, as far as the midterms, you know, I had a little bit of this yesterday, Harry Hinton talking about the latest polling numbers and everything, and if Trump, you know, makes himself on the ballot, and does that favor Republicans or not, and who does it, you know, motivate to get out there and vote?
2: A higher number of voters with this message. Hey, make the election about me. Are there voters out there who might be attracted to that message who aren't already with him?
3: No, this is the whole thing, right? I think part of the reason he wants this to be about him is because maybe there's those Republican voters who would stay home, but if it's about me, hey, those are the ones who come out in presidential years, right? Maybe they'll come out in the midterm. But take a look here. Republicans' approval of President Trump. If you're already motivated to vote in 2026, right, your approval rating of Trump is 81%. If you look at those who are not motivated to vote, those who aren't either extremely or very motivated,

0: It's a vote at this point. Look at this. Republicans' approval of President Trump, their approval of President Trump is just 58%. The Republicans who are depressed right now are the ones who actually are far more likely to dislike the President of the United States. The ones who are already motivated to turn out and vote, they are the ones who like President Trump. So if you're going to motivate those Republicans on the sideline, the ones you're more likely to motivate are actually those who are more likely to dislike the President of the United States. Again, this is why Democrats are begging, please, please, please, let's make this a midterm about President Trump, because the slew of data suggests that'd be a very good midterm for them. Indeed.
1: Well, a couple months to go. What are the prediction markets saying about the odds for the House?
0: Yeah, if you take a look at the chance, take a look since June 1, you see that the Democratic chances are way up. They've been north of 80% versus south of it on June 1. You look back 3 months ago. So the bottom line is this. If this is a midterm about President Trump, Democrats are going to have a very happy election day, election week.
2: And that has to do with Iran.
3: Yeah.
2: Because if Republicans had the best chance June 1 as opposed to now, that's been what it is.
3: Yeah, it's stubbornly high gas prices as a result of this. And so hopefully with the movement coming out of the Strait of Hormuz, that part will get settled.
2: Hopefully.
3: But yeah, I don't know. I mean, nothing's too late, but, you know, you got a little more than a month. I'm sorry, you got a little more than 2 months. Right now, I mean, I'm looking at Texas with the Real Clear Politics average of polls.
2: Yes.
3: Which is what I always like to look at, because there, that's actually gives you a better sense. Tallarico's up 2.4 in the average of polls.
2: Ooh, boy.
3: What is going on? That's a problem.
2: Yeah.
4: It's Patrick. Patrick is not a great candidate. David, as you've mentioned several times.
3: Kim Paxton.
4: Or Kim Paxton. Yeah. What did I say?
3: Patrick.
4: I don't know why I said that.
2: Patrick would be a great candidate.
4: Yeah, he would be, actually. Yeah. I don't know what I'm saying.
3: Lieutenant Governor.
4: Yeah.
2: Yeah.
4: Dan Patrick of ESPN would be a good candidate.
2: Maybe. Well, there's the big hootenanny in Dallas next week.
3: Mm-hmm.
4: Oh, yeah.
2: All the Republicans coming together.
3: Yes.
2: Some are very excited, and I've also heard other Republicans not going to show up.
3: Like, yeah, because you have to pay to show up, which is kind of odd.
2: Yeah.
3: Well, $25,000?
2: It's a big fundraiser.
4: $25,000?
3: For a candidate.
4: Dang.
2: Yeah.
4: Okay, well.
2: Yeah. So we'll see what happens. I don't know if you saw the clip of Ron DeSantis at a leader forum. You know, you get your hecklers.
3: Mm-hmm.
2: It seems to me he gets better and better at handling situations like this because he just called it out.
5: Hey, Soros isn't paying you enough because you're not very good at this. You should try again. He needs to pay some better talent instead of having people like you show up. This ain't my first rodeo, lady. I've seen it all, and you ain't very good at it.
2: Okay,
4: well,
2: that's improvement. That's not bad.
4: He didn't cower in the corner.
2: No, he did not.
4: He didn't pretend it wasn't going on.
2: No. Also saw this. High school football season was canceled because of dry humping.
4: What?
2: Yes.
4: What?
2: That was the headline.
4: Really?
2: Yes, out of Arizona.
4: The players?
2: School district canceled the entire football season for both its varsity and junior varsity teams because of a criminal case.
4: Holy cow.
2: Short version is they don't have enough eligible players. The longer version, officials are investigating allegations of sexual misconduct involving students during a football camp in July. Police say the case is complex, but they're looking into reports of, quote, dry humping at the camp. No specifics been released, but it sounds like there are accusations of inappropriate hazing. When you get into the hazing that goes to this sort of level, I never understand it.
4: No. Well, this is some sort of tradition that's been going on for years.
3: I mean,
2: if the tradition is something vile.
4: Well, yeah, I'm just saying.
2: Involving sexual organs, right. It should be stopped.
4: My grandpappy did it. My dad
2: so
4: did
2: what?
4: It. I'm going to do it.
2: So what?
3: Like, yeah, when things like insertion happen and all that stuff, it's like,
4: that's broomstick. Not dry humping, no.
2: No, it's not, but I'm saying any of that sort of stuff.
4: Unless the definition's changed on me, I don't know.
2: You also have several faculty members on administrative leave.
3: Oh, gosh.
2: In this story. So, man. Yeah. Yeah. I mean, can you imagine if that was sort of the tradition? You were thinking about going out for football? I think I'll pass.

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7: 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Traffic and weather.
8: The good news is it is getting better out there, but it's still heavy in some spots, like 55 north and southbound, 53 all the way over 355 in both directions. I don't know why we're seeing this 80 delay eastbound. Part and parcel because we're getting ready to close the ramp to Chicago Street. I think, unfortunately, if this is going to be the case for the next couple of years, you're going to have to find an alternate around that eastbound delay because this is going to get bad. Westbound heavies are approaching Center Street. Local roads, for the most part, not looking too bad. Forecast comes your way from our friends at the Will County Weather Center.
9: 40% chance of a shower, thunder shower. Now, most of this will probably happen in the late part of the evening. Partly cloudy to cloudy skies otherwise with a low of 72. Tomorrow, rain in the afternoon, sunshine, clouds in the morning with a high of 90. Once again, the heat index feel like temperature, triple digits, 100 to 101. From the WJOL Will County Weather Center, I'm staff forecaster Chuck Brady.
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0: David Van Camp, Scott Robbins, and now the five stories we're watching today. One,
1: two, three. All right, number five, Fox News announced that Maria Bartiromo is no longer with the network, effective immediately. The rumor, at least for now, is that she's moving in to be the White House press secretary. Although, again, Variety, at least, is reporting that's not the case. She's not taking a job in the Trump administration. So who knows? We'll find out in the next couple of days, probably.
2: Yeah.
1: Number four, millions of liberals are breathing new life into MapQuest because MapQuest didn't change the name of Lake Ontario to Lake America. We're protesting the fascist dictator by downloading MapQuest. Gosh. That's what we're going to do. We're freedom fighters. Yes. Don't call me a hero, even though I am one. Number three, a recent FBI investigation found that millions of Canadian and U.S. driver's licenses were sold on the dark web. Number two, Thomas Ross. This is a crazy story. He's a Republican running for a state house seat in Missouri. He's been arrested. He's accused of trying to have his campaign manager plant cocaine and Adderall in his opponent's car or purse.
2: Oh, my goodness. Holy smokes.
1: There's like text messages, according to the DOJ, where he's talking to his campaign manager. Yeah, and they bought the drugs. They had the drugs. And they said,
2: to plant on the other person.
1: Yes,
3: unbelievable.
1: And the candidate said, while I'm out of state, make sure I'm out of state when it happens. And the state GOP is saying, hey, you got to drop out so we can replace you on the ballot. Not okay.
2: We want nothing to do with you. Are you nuts?
3: That's not okay. No.
1: That's just, I mean, there's wanting to win, and there's wanting to win. Man.
2: No kidding.
1: What
2: happened to the Adderall?
1: It's 20 milligram extended release, if you want to know. So.
2: Yeah.
1: I don't know the scale.
2: Sometimes it's just hard to get. I have a script. Sometimes they're out. It's what a pain in the neck.
1: Well, go to Joplin, Missouri. Apparently it's falling off the trees there.
3: Great. Coming through the Strait of Hormuz right now. It's the Adderall. It's the Adderall ship.
1: Yeah. And then number one. Yeah, the problem is it zigzags all the time.
3: It does. It doesn't go straight.
1: Number one, Hezbollah.
2: Much like my attention.
1: It's called the SS Squirrel. All right, number one. Hezbollah is asking for money from Iran, but so far has been unable to secure the requested funds from Iran because Iran doesn't have any money.
2: Yeah, that's a problem. Okay. Do I do the political story here? Yeah, I suppose. Might as well do it. Well, I see this piece in the New York Post that you've got all these Democrats telling Kamala Harris, don't come anywhere near my state. You're not going to help in my race. Whether that's Kansas, Wisconsin, wherever. And it's not even the, sort of, well, I think we've got a great handle. I know she's busy with a lot of other things. I appreciate it. It's not that. Like the candidate in Kansas, the nominee, what is it, Adam Hamilton? So it doesn't make sense for somebody from California to come here. Having somebody from California come in and try to tell people in Kansas who they should vote for is a bad idea.
1: Yeah.
2: Just flat out saying it. Meanwhile, I don't know if you saw this from the Harvard Harris poll. You know who is leading as the preferred nominee among Democrats? Freaking Kamala Harris.
1: Yeah.
2: Which is wild.
3: How is that even possible?
2: Listen to this. At 42%.
3: Ooh.
2: You know who's second? Gavin Newsom.
3: Oh.
2: At 18%.
3: It's not even close then.
2: Again, preferred nominee. But then if you look at odds of who it would be, it ain't Kamala. We can tell you who the latest list is.
3: Oh, okay, yeah.
2: If you want to do that, we can do it. And you've got your three big stories today, the trifecta, coming right up.

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1: Good afternoon from the hands of Hope of Illinois and the Joliet Hope Center Newsroom. I'm Jeremy Scott with 1340 WJOL News. DuPage County board members are questioning increased spending by the

0: County Clerk's Office, after the clerk said the board underfunded elections by nearly $2.5 million. Jim Talamani has more.
1: Clerk Jean Kaczmarek wrote in a letter that Board Chair Deborah Conroy knowingly chose to ignore her office's itemized list of elections expenses. During a special meeting on Tuesday, board members noted significant increases in election-related appropriations. Board Member Carrie Galassi questioned Chief Deputy Clerk Adam Johnson.
2: Why, if you appropriated a certain amount of dollars for postage, did you spend 99% of that on the primary election, knowing full well there was also a general election?
1: Johnson said the office itemized its projected expenses over a year ago, and they exceeded the board's budget appropriations. The board then approved an additional $665,000 for postage and printing. I'm Jim Talamonte.
0: And a debate over a new hotel tax in one central Illinois county this week saw economic development pit against a burden the tax could place on the local hotel industry. Sean Reed has the details.
3: A new 3% hotel tax passed by the Salmon County Board Tuesday is planned to fund an expansion of the Bank of Springfield Center. The expansion would cost $60 million, adding more square footage in an attempt to draw more conventions to the city. The tax comes as the Illinois House didn't take up a bill in the final hours of their spring session from Senator Doris Turner that would have created the Capital Area Tourism Authority. The authority would assist in financing the expansion project alongside a new hotel at the cost of roughly $140 million. Turner told the Center Square after the spring session her legislation would be beneficial to the city.
4: The legislation that I have pending is definitely an investment in downtown Springfield that has the possibility of bringing dividends over and over again.
3: If Turner's bill passes before the county takes on debt for the project, the county's resolution allows the tax to be lowered or eliminated. Turner's bill would need just a concurrence vote in the House in November to be sent to the governor's desk. I'm Sean Reed.
0: Traffic and weather in 15 minutes.
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3: The Markley, Van Camp, and Robbins Show. Jamie Markley, David Van Camp, Scott Robbins. The Robbins Trifecta coming up in just a few. News update, David Van Camp.
4: I'm kind of obsessed with this story out of Missouri. Thomas Christopher Ross, 37, of Joplin, Missouri.
3: Mm-hmm.
4: He's running for a state house seat. Was charged in a one-count complaint for conspiring to distribute a controlled substance. He's running for a state seat in House District 161. Won the Republican primary last month. And as alleged, I'm just reading from the Justice Department's website here. As alleged, on Thursday, July 30th, the Federal Bureau of Investigation was contacted by the Joplin Police Department regarding a public corruption matter in Joplin, Missouri. According to the initial information provided, the former campaign manager for Ross was asked by Ross to plant drugs on his opponent. The former campaign manager provided law enforcement with a black nylon glove that he claimed was given to him. A small plastic bag was inside the glove. Inside of the bag was a small amount of white powder. And they tested it, and sure enough, it was cocaine. Additionally, inside of the glove was a pink and white capsule. The capsule was identified as amphetamine. It was a 20 milligram extended release, also known as Adderall. Told investigators...
3: If I can interrupt real quick.
4: Yeah.
3: Somebody gets caught with cocaine, that's not good.
4: Yeah.
3: That's obvious. Is it a terrible look if you get caught with Adderall?
4: Well, I guess... Yeah, I mean, I don't know. He's new to the drug planting game, I guess. Because it was just one pill, if I'm reading this correctly.
3: Man, I'm just asking the question.
4: I guess if it's
5: just... So.
4: Well, I think it may raise questions if you got, like, loose pills rattling
3: right.
4: around in your purse,
3: yeah.
4: But... Yeah, and apparently the campaign manager was supposed to plant the drugs in her purse while the candidate was out of state.
3: Jeez.
4: And then this guy, the campaign manager, former campaign manager, said, I'm not going to do this. You actually went out and got cocaine? What?
3: Wow. Yeah. Well, we're all done a favor by this getting found out now.
5: Yeah.
3: Yeah. No doubt about that.
5: You got to drop your bag of cocaine when you get into the White House tour.
3: Yeah, right. No kidding. Got to have that.
5: Mm-hmm.
3: I mentioned as far as this latest poll from Harvard Harris, that Kamala Harris is the preferred nominee among Democrats, followed by Gavin Newsom, then Pete Buttigieg.
5: Nuts.
3: Then AOC, toss-off Shapiro, Pritzker.
5: Pritzker.
3: Yes. What's it? Because they break it down by race, too.
5: What a load.
3: Like, who prefers, percentage-wise? 4% of white people, 4% of black, 5% Hispanic, 8% Asian for Pritzker.
5: So anyway. Well, he's trying to make a name for himself by being the, you know, I hate Donald Trump club every time he speaks.
3: He's been on that for quite a while.
5: Oh, he's doubled down, though. He's every speech now, his television ads, everything.
3: I mean, he's not going to talk about all the successes in his state. That'd be a pretty short presser.
4: Yeah, that's 3 seconds.
5: Yeah.
4: We haven't gone bankrupt because we legally can't.
3: Exactly.
4: Good night, everybody.
5: I'm James.
3: Thanks. And I approve this message.
5: Under my watch.
3: By the way, they also just looked at favorability among all of these different political figures. Right? And you know who leads in that?
5: No.
3: Think about over the last 18 months, who's the media been on constantly trying to paint him as something?
4: It's Buttigieg or...
5: That's what I was going to say.
4: Or the Ossoff.
3: Well, I'm talking about everybody now, Republicans too.
4: Oh, RFK is usually up there.
3: RFK is the most favorable
4: yeah.
3: of everyone polled. With a plus 4%. It's kind of wild. Trump has 42% favorability, but 50%. unfavorable. So he's next. And then it's Kamala Harris, 42% favorable, 45% or 46% unfavorable. J.D. Vance, 40%. Then it goes on from there. But as far as the latest odds, as far as who is going to be the Democratic nominee for president, it is AOC at 18.6%.
4: I don't buy it.
3: They haven't seen her out there on the trail yet. Every time that happens, she's terrible.
4: Yeah, I just don't buy it.
3: You got toss-off second now ahead of Gavin Newsom at 16.4. Newsom 15.1. Harris all the way at 7.1%.
5: What a bench.
3: Boot Edge, Shapiro, Scheer, Westmore, and then Pritzker at 1.6%, all the way down there. One other thing. Well, it depends on if you want to do this now or if you want to get right to your trifecta.
5: You got a game, don't you?
3: I do have a game if you wanted to play a game.
5: I knew it.
3: But it's I don't need to do the game today. We could do the game tomorrow. It's up to you.
5: What's the topic of the game?
3: Well, see, if I give away the topic of the game...
5: I can tell you whether I want to move forward with it or not.
3: It was this lady that traveled all over the United States, and she named her 7 most overrated tourist spots.
5: Oh. I've probably been to some of them.
3: It's possible.
5: Yeah.
3: Do you want to play a game?
5: I don't know. I can't know if I even...
4: I'm always down.
5: 7 tourist spots. Yeah, of course you are. Why not?
3: We don't have to. You've been under a lot of stress lately. Yeah, I don't want to add to it.
5: Well, yeah, let's go ahead. Why not?
3: Okay. Game guy. Heck yes. He's a gamer. The champ, David Van Camp, against the wily veteran, Scott Robbins. I already told you what we're talking about here.
0: Yeah.
3: Van Camp is the current champ, so he gets to go first. See if you can name one of these 7 overrated tourist spots, according to this lady.
5: Are these attractions or places?
3: Spots is all it says.
5: I don't know what that means. Okay.
4: Oh, man.
5: I know. This is tough.
4: Mount Rushmore.
3: Mount Rushmore and... Yes, that's number 3.
5: Yeah, I thought it might be on there.
3: That's a 5-pointer.
5: Well, on your way to Mount Rushmore, you pass all these signs starting 300 miles out that let you know how many miles you have until you get to Wall Drug. Sure, it's not there, but I'll go ahead and say it anyway, Wall Drug.
3: That's good strategy. You're sure it's not there, but you'll go ahead and say it.
5: Yeah.
4: I don't know the Wall Drug.
5: Oh, if you're on your way to South Dakota, you pass this it's garbage.
4: I've driven through South Dakota, and I never saw a sign for it.
5: Yeah, you didn't go where I went, I guess.
3: Okay, back to David.
4: Weird. All right, I'll go with Times Square.
3: Times Square, yes, that is number 2. That's a 6-pointer, and it's 11-0.
5: I knew I wouldn't do well on this one.
3: It is kind of overrated.
5: Fenway Park.
3: Fenway Park. No. I think most people that go there, they're like, man, this is something.
5: Yeah, I don't know.
3: Back to David.
4: Las Vegas Strip.
3: And what we have here.
5: Winner.
3: Winner, winner, chicken. That's number 1.
5: This is hard for me.
3: Well, you didn't have to play.
5: I couldn't figure out any of these.
3: Four Corners Monument. Intersection of Arizona, New Mexico, Colorado, and Utah.
4: I think it's kind of cool.
3: Like a photo op, that's all it is what she said.
5: Well, yeah. Winslow, Arizona on there.
3: Yeah.
5: Stand on the corner in Winslow, Arizona.
3: Bourbon Street.
5: I liked it. I had fun there.
3: I would agree.
5: Yeah.
3: It was like oppressive evil just in the air.
5: Oh, it was. He had to take 3 showers afterwards, but it was.
3: But you loved it. Okay.
5: It was fun. I had a good time.
3: The southernmost point in the continental U.S. It's that statue at the very end of Key West. Yeah, it's not that big a deal.
5: I would never guess that.
3: And then Salem, Massachusetts.
5: Oh, the witch thing?
3: Oh, yeah.
5: Yeah.
3: That's it. Right, you ready for your big 3?
5: Sure.
3: Okay, here we go.
6: Are you ready?
7: 1, 2, buckle my shoe on.
6: It's the 3 most important news stories of the day.
8: I hit the trifecta.
6: Well, at least according to Scott Robbins. It's the trifecta on the Markley, Van Camp, and Robbins Show.
3: Every day about this time, Scott Robbins' top 3 stories helped by his hero.
9: Hi, it's me, Casey.
5: Hey, Casey.
0: I'm ready.
5: You been to any of those spots before?
0: Yeah.
5: And I thought so.
0: Three.
4: Number three, a Walmart product has been sold out.
5: Flocks and Flocks on their way to Walmart. This is weird. To celebrate National Chicken Month, a limited edition rotisserie chicken purse that they put out there and it's been selling out everywhere. It is what it's, what I just said it was. It's a picture of a rotisserie chicken on a purse.
3: What's it called?
5: It's the rotisserie chicken purse.
3: That's it. I thought you had a name for it.
5: Sold out within hours.
3: Hmm.
5: After they put it out there for sale. I don't know why. I can't figure out some of these things when they happen. But apparently they're also going online now and selling for like 10 times what they were paid, what they were bought for. Because you can't get them enough of them, I guess, or can't find them anymore.
0: Okay.
5: I don't know why. I can't understand why. I don't get it at all. But it's not for me.
3: Already sold out, but more cooking.
5: Yeah.
3: Okay.
5: They're gone. And it is what I
4: Did
5: said.
4: Did they really
5: it,
4: say yes. that? More cooking?
5: Yes.
3: It does.
5: Yeah, it's all kinds of puns going on here.
3: Oh, yeah.
5: Gobble them up.
3: There is nothing that will suck the will to live for David Van Camp more than a pun like that.
4: Well, I mean, come on, man. Still cooking? It's rotisserie chicken. I get it, okay? The joke is, that joke is just foul.
5: Sitting around a table going, hey, I got an idea for a promotion. Let's put a picture of a rotisserie chicken on a purse. Women will love it.
3: Yeah.
5: And they do.
3: Is there actual chicken in the purse?
5: No. Okay. No chick doesn't come with chicken.
3: That's too bad.
4: False advertising. It's a purse for your rotisserie chicken.
3: Yeah. Scott Robbins trifecta. Top three of the day up to number
0: two.
4: Let's see. Number two. A mystery animal is terrorizing a neighborhood.
5: Yeah, an unusually aggressive wild animal terrorizing a New Hampshire neighborhood, attacking at least three people in the last 2 days. Residents have been urged to remain aware of their surroundings. The mysterious creature, which witnesses describe as a gray fox or something they call a fisher. I wasn't aware of what this was. Apparently it's in the fox family.
3: Okay.
5: Police believe that the same wild animal is behind all three attacks. And that the aggression could be a sign that has rabies.
3: Oh, boy.
5: One grabbed a guy's leg before this guy kicked it off his feet. Kicked the animal, which eventually scrambled under a truck. They couldn't get it out. Took off again. The first attack was reported on Sunday. Police suspect the Fisher cat was behind the first attack and the two after that. And I always like the way they do this. Hey, if you see this thing, don't approach it. And try to get it yourself, all right? Don't do that. Call animal control. They'll come out and get it. Like you would. You got to tell people that, though.
3: Well, might want to grow your social media footprint, you know?
0: And don't, the countdown continues. Yeah,
5: influencer. Don't cozy up to the cat, all right?
3: This guy Robbins trifecta, the top three of the day.
0: And finally, one.
4: Let's see. Virginia mom gets punished for letting her son go on a walk.
5: Yeah, you saw the story, David. A mom of five was convicted last week of contributing to the delinquency of a minor. What's her offense? Allowing her five-year-old son to walk about a half mile or so in their gated community. Until very recently, the mom, who lives in Williamsburg, Virginia, said she and her husband moved there from Utah so the kids could attend, or one of their kids could attend, William and Mary Law School. They have a bunch of kids. In June, she says she was preparing for the bar exam, and also happened to be 8 months pregnant with their fifth child. She and their youngest, Sam, went for a little hike around the neighborhood. A little bike ride, a little hike. They stopped for her son's favorite activity. She says he collects goose feathers from the path that's nearby the community pond there. Mm-hmm. When they got home, he said, hey, Mom, can I go back there and get some more? She said, sure. So he walks down there. Somebody sees some Karen in the neighborhood, calls Child Protective Agencies. They come out, and they arrest her.
3: For just walking out of the fishing hole?
5: For allowing her child to go by himself, 5 years old, by himself down to the little fishing hole and grab some more feathers and come back.
3: Oh, my gosh.
5: She was sentenced to 6 months. Suspended sentence, by the way. That after she got in front of the judge, anyway. But it's amazing. Kill your three kids. Kill your three kids. And you may not do any jail time.
3: Oh, my gosh.
5: Let them walk down and pick up goose feathers? Well, that's going to be 6 months.
0: And there you have it.
3: Oh, my gosh.
5: Yeah, I know.
3: I want more details on that story, too. I got to look that up.
5: Want to drop out of humanity for a while, don't you?
3: Yeah, no kidding. Okay. Not another naked DoorDash driver. We got Nimrods of the news and a news update next.

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5: 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Traffic and weather.
6: The good news is it is getting better out there, but it's still heavy in some spots, like 55 north and southbound, 53 all the way over 355 in both directions. I don't know why we're seeing this 80 delay eastbound. Part and parcel because we're getting ready to close the ramp to Chicago Street. I think, unfortunately, if this is going to be the case for the next couple of years, you're going to have to find an alternate around that eastbound delay because this is going to get bad. Westbound heavy as you're approaching Center Street. Local roads, for the most part, not looking too bad. Forecast comes your way from our friends at the Will County Weather Center.
7: 40% chance of a shower, thunder shower. Now, most of this will probably happen in the late part of the evening. Partly cloudy to cloudy skies otherwise with a low of 72. Tomorrow, rain in the afternoon, sunshine, clouds in the morning with a high of 90. Once again, the heat index feel like temperature, triple digits, 100 to 101. From the WJOL Will County Weather Center, I'm staff forecaster Chuck Brady.
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0: The Markley Van Camp and Robin Show. 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
0: People don't know this, but Van Camp's second album was named Mildly Damp.
2: I have become mildly damp.
0: And that's your news update, and now it's Nimrod's in the News.
4: When the going gets tough.
5: Damn it, this is too hard.
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5: I love the poorly educated.
0: All right. Nimrod's the News. Another one of these. Another naked DoorDash driver. Houston.
3: Two this week.
0: Crazy. Keontae Matlock. This happened at his home. He's playing a video game with his daughter, you know, and just...
7: You know, I open the camera and look, Buddy's completely naked. By the time I got to the front, he was already gone. I didn't expect nobody to show up, drop my food off naked, which is crazy. And then to handle somebody's food... Like, it's already a lot going on, and then for you to, you know, pull something like that is ridiculous.
0: Already a lot going on when you're naked as a DoorDash driver. Yeah, I don't think I'd be partaking in that meal. And that's Nimrod's in the News.

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1: Peek-a-boo. 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
2: Smile, buddy.
1: Come on, smile. Oh, honey, he's still not smiling.
2: Maybe he's not a smiler.
1: Yeah, maybe he's just not a happy baby.
2: Maybe he's just being a boy. You know how boys are.
1: Or maybe he's teething. Oh, poor baby. I think his gums hurt.
2: Maybe he's just tired.
1: Or maybe his tummy hurts. He didn't eat that much.
2: Maybe he's not ticklish.
1: You think maybe he's scared of the dog?
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1: Maybe he has autism, and we can definitely do something to help.
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5: From ABC News, I'm Dave Packer. The U.S. and Iran trading a fresh round of airstrikes as violence ramps up across the Middle East. Iran taking credit for attacks on U.S. air bases in Kuwait and the UAE. And President Trump says it's just a question of time before the war with Iran ends once and for all. But as Vice President J.D. Vance, speaking at the White House press briefing today, downplaying the war.
6: I wouldn't call it a war. Right now, there is no active shooting. I recognize there have been places where this has flared up. Major combat operations, again, major combat operations lasted for about 6 weeks.
7: Pushed to say when this will end, Vance put the onus on the Iranians, saying they need to stop shooting at commercial ships in the Strait of Hormuz. But he notably didn't say what the plan is to get Iran to stop. Karen Travers, ABC News, the White House.
5: The jury in the Lindsey Clancy murder trial in Plymouth, Massachusetts, 6 days into deliberation, still deadlocked. The defense asking the judge to remove one of the jurors. The jury foreperson saying one juror won't follow the judge's instructions about reasonable doubt. ABC News legal contributor Bernarda Villalona says it's unlikely that the holdout juror will be removed from the panel.
8: While yes, there's an allegation that that person is not following the law, you got to remember there's 12 jurors that heard the same evidence, and they're making a different determination factor when it comes to what the facts and the evidence is and then applying it to the law. So a simple disagreement is not grounds for removal of a juror.
5: New information about Wednesday's deadly mass shooting that rocked downtown Minneapolis. Officials now say the gunman first opened fire on a woman during a custody exchange outside an apartment building. They say she survived, but the gunman died along with two other people. Authorities say five others were injured, including two police officers. Mayor Jacob Frey commended the officers for running toward gunfire to save lives.
9: The level of heroism that took place yesterday is practically unrivaled.
5: You're listening to ABC News.
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5: Former Jeffrey Epstein associate Leon Black failed to show up to testify before the House Oversight Committee today. Black is accused of bankrolling the convicted sex offender after he was sentenced to prison in 2008. Black has denied wrongdoing and filed suit against the Oversight Committee. Committee Chair James Comer says the snub was unexpected.
10: We're going to huddle up as a committee and talk about next steps with respect to Mr. Black, and we'll go from there.
5: Three Northern California hikers had to be rescued recently, and they're blaming AI for getting them lost.
11: The three novice hikers set off before dawn this past Sunday, hoping to summit Mount Shasta in a day. It was 7 o'clock that night when they finally did, long after the recommended turnaround time of 12 noon. As they descended, they quickly realized they were out of their element. The local sheriff's office, though, couldn't meet them until the next day, so they spent the night up there. When asked why they had done the attempt the way they did, the three said they relied heavily on Google's AI assistant Gemini to tell them the route and what to pack. Rangers say you need to do a lot more than that if you want to stay safe. Sherry Preston, ABC News.
5: Interior Secretary Doug Burgum announced today that excavation work for the construction of President Trump's triumphal arch will begin in the next 2 weeks. The planned 250-foot-tall memorial arch at the Potomac River Bridge between the Lincoln Memorial and Arlington National Cemetery continues to face mounting backlash and legal action. Dave Packer, ABC News.
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16: Yeah, I don't know all about that, but I do know that we'll be here on time, and gosh darn it, Joe, we'll do our best.
17: And there's no sophomore game before us.
16: 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There is no sophomore game before us whatsoever. Welcome aboard, everyone. Edgy Tim here, along with the Hall of Famer, Joe Rodoguera. We're hoping someday Joe's name is spoken and spelled correctly.
17: Rodoguera.
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16: Alex, for 20, spell Rodoguera.
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16: 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Glad to be here. We have plenty of Week 2 action to break down from the area as well as statewide. We're here for you. We're here for you every Thursday for 2 hours. Would love to hear from you. You can watch us on the YouTube live. Yes, you can see how handsome all of us really are.
18: At least two of you.
16: 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You can DM us as well in the studio. We'd be more than happy to take your questions, thoughts, whatever. It's what we're here for. Joe?
17: Yes, sir.
16: This edition and every edition. A Pigskin Preview brought to you by our tremendous State Farm agents, John Wright in Joliet and Drew Mormon in Lamont. Like a good neighbor, Joe.
19: State Farm is there.
16: Our WJOL broadcast schedule. By the way, Joe, the guy who prepares this, he's really terrible. He's got week one on there still. We're going to fire that guy. WJOL game of the week is Friday night, pregame at 4:30 p.m. That's what it says on the list. 4:30 p.m. pregame show, Friday Night Lights with Alex.
19: There. I won't be there.
16: Alex will be with you at 4:30. Someone just hung up. I got a dial tone for somebody. All kidding aside, 6:05 pregame with Alex on Friday Night Lights. Our kickoff is 7 o'clock. Joe, I hear the Emerald Isle is lovely this time of year.
19: It sure is.
16: JCA at Providence, the biggie, the big rivalry game. We will all be there. I'll be there. Joe will be there. All of us will be there, Joe.
19: Yes, sir.
16: Will be an interesting night. We have a loaded guest list. Jeff Brinks will join us at 6:25. Thomas Hart, the big fella, 2-0.
19: Yes.
16: Eamon for 3-0. We'll break that game down with him. Anthony Imbordino, our friend from Playfield North, the Tigers are 2-0. He'll join us. 7:45, Tyler Plants, Providence Catholic. So, again, full lineup for you. Do we have a caller?
18: Yeah, another guy who's going to be at that game on Friday night, Bob checking in.
16: Bob. Hello, Bob. Welcome aboard.
20: Hey, hello, guys. How's it going?
19: Good. Doing how
16: well.
19: Are you?
16: We're fat. We're happy. We had some pizza tonight for dinner. So, thanks to, Joe, not even an advertiser, but we'll give a shout-out to Linda's Pizza on the west side. Good, very good.
19: Yep.
16: Very good pizza, and definitely enjoyed it. So, we're doing well, Bob.
20: Hey, you can't complain when you get something for nothing.
16: No, we paid. We paid, sir.
19: We paid for our food.
16: Yes, sir. I know. Bob's shocked by that because, look at who he has to deal with all the time.
19: He's with all over there. Yeah.
16: Him and his family, extended family.
19: Yeah. Yeah,
16: but anyway, big win Saturday, I thought, certainly.
20: Looked like a different team completely between week one and week two.
16: What are your concerns going into this week against Providence?
20: I just think we got to control the ball. We'll be all right. We don't have to throw the ball, force to be throwing the ball over.
16: What I'm excited to see is big back versus big back. It is like Godzilla versus, I don't know.
19: Mighty Joe Young.
16: Somebody.
20: You're right there.
16: You know, it's two tremendous big running backs that are come right at you. And then, Joe, it depends what you spin off from there. That's kind of what I want to say.
21: Quoted saying, if you can pull it off, pull it off.
16: Thank you.
19: Pull it off, Ed.
16: Pull it off, Joe.
18: Yeah, that's a new one.
16: Yeah.
18: We had everything in place there.
16: Nice.
19: Bob, we don't want you to pull it.
18: Keep everything on yourself.
16: Keep everything on, Bob.
18: Leave it on. Not that kind of show,

0: Bob.
1: So fill me in. Do you tailgate tomorrow night since it's a road game, or what do you do?
2: We don't tailgate that way. Because they used to just start charging you in and out every time you went out, so we stopped tailgating.
1: Okay. Yeah, that's fair.
2: If you go out four times, that's an extra $20.
1: Hey, Bob, I want to ask you, and Joe, I'm going to ask you as well, what were your thoughts on Sacred Heart Griffin?
2: I tell you what, they had a real nice quarterback. Yeah. I did a few balls the guys dropped on them, but I thought they played a decent game. I think they're going to be tough during the year.
3: I think the quarterback is definitely their best player. If he gets hurt or he goes down, Bob, they are in trouble.
2: Yeah.
3: They just got tired also. I mean, as we talked about with Coach Allison last week, the way enrollments are and stuff, he had 7-8 guys going both ways. And I know they tried to shuffle things out. To me, their quarterback was their running attack. They didn't really have another back who could run the football. He was their only guy who could run the football. And when you run as much as he does, chances are he's going to get dinged up a little bit as it goes.
4: The more carries.
2: Get hurt.
3: Right. And I think Joliet Catholic was just more physical than they were. I really do.
2: I do, too. Yep. I mean, there was day and night between our team, between the first game and this game. It looked like a lot of stuff got changed.
3: Right.
4: Good. Yeah, good. That's what you wanted.
3: Well,
4: so.
3: There's always that big jump is always between the first and second game. Without a doubt.
4: All right, Bob. We'll see you tomorrow night.
3: See you tomorrow night,
2: you guys,
3: Bob.
2: Have a good night.
3: All right, buddy.
4: All right, Bob drops off, leaves an open line, 815-254-7300. Joe?
3: Yes, sir.
5: We've been failing to do this, and I put way too much work in this to not do it every week, just to kind of bother you guys at the same time.
4: The week two WJOL Edgerton Big Five poll is as follows. Joe, Lincoln Way East at 1, Providence at 2, Morris at 3, JCA at 4, Wilmington 5, Lockport, unfortunately, Joe, dropping out at 0-2. Your thoughts on the Big Five?
3: No problem with anything there. I think East kind of is, as I always said, is the team of our area for the last 10 years. Until they get beat, until that's when we'll have a new number one.
4: They have their hands full tomorrow night.
3: Oh, they certainly do.
4: They're on the road at home at Flossmoor, and that is a very good Viking team. By the way, Joe, that has yet to give up a point this year.
3: I know. Like I said, after that Bolingbrook game, when we talked after the game, that defense, Jimmy Flynn does it, and I don't know who the other coordinator is with him. There's two defensive guys. They are fast. They are tough up the middle to try to run against them. And they are very, very, very good football team.
4: Question for the room. How invested, worried, concerned should we regarding weather?
0: I think we'll find a way to play these football games.
3: I think so, too.
4: They keep changing the percentage of rain continues to lower, which I guess is a good thing.
0: I don't think rain's the problem this weekend. I think it's heat. Yeah. It's heat. And the problem is there's not going to be enough crews in the state if, say, 40% cancel. Even if
4: are you saying all the reps are fat? Are you saying that,
0: no,
4: Alex?
0: No. I'm the first of all, everyone in this room knows I'm the first to defend an official.
3: You are.
0: I am.
4: Yeah, we do.
0: Second
4: we do
0: of all, they're all working college football. Yeah, and if they're not working college football, they already have a varsity contest, or you can move a freshman crew to a varsity game, but
4: so
0: that's
4: going to
0: get
4: Joe.
0: Issues from the varsity coaches.
3: And I love when they say, well, we're going to start the game at 8 o'clock. Did you go out at 8 o'clock last night?
4: Yeah.
3: It was still
4: 90
0: pretty
4: no
0: warm.
4: 96.
0: Pretty warm.
4: 90 with no wind. The only wind was me flapping my arms, and that was it. There was no wind.
3: It's
4: so
3: hot.
4: So they're calling in the area tomorrow a high of 93, 20% chance of rain overall. It's supposed to cool down as we get further on in the weekend. So
3: yeah, Sunday's
4: we'll be
3: supposed
4: fine.
3: To be in the
4: We'll live through it. We lived through COVID. We'll live through this.
3: Today. Listen, Edge, I'm lucky I'm still alive, and I'm sure the people of my age and ilk remember the days when there was it was like an M&M dispenser, all the salt tablets we took when we were in high school.
4: I'm lucky
3: I'm still alive.
4: Had the conversation. I always have these weird conversations with people talking about hydration and what have you. Saying that East St. Louis has been doing a couple of different things to help them with cramping. They were in Florida, had no cramping issues whatsoever.
3: Ah.
4: But then it's funny, someone said, well, you know,
3: up there in Illinois, they don't get the kind of weather we get in Florida. Have you ever been to East St. Louis in mid to late July?
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3: It's 112 degrees with 100% humidity for like a month and a half.
6: It's might be
3: how much worse can it get in Florida?

0: Florida.
1: I agree.
0: So it's 100% humidity and 100 degrees in Florida, and what, a gator comes up out of nowhere and bites my leg off? Okay, yeah, that would not be good.
1: That'd be a big deal.
0: Go out to the phones. Who's with us, Alex?
2: Greg from Tinley.
0: Hello, Greg.
3: Hey, guys. What's up? How you doing?
0: Have you been hydrating properly?
1: Yeah, have you been hydrating?
3: Yeah, I was supposed to go to a freshman game today, but I backed out. I can't sit out there in the sun in this kind of weather.
0: No, I hear you.
3: Yeah.
0: You got a big game Friday, sir.
3: Yes. Oh, yeah, with East. Yeah, definitely. You know, they're going to have to watch the turnovers. They had too many turnovers last week, from what I understand.
0: Yep. And HF has played really well. Joe, you obviously had a chance to see him week one. Could be a good game for sure.
3: They always have talent, and now they have a coach. They're going to be dangerous, no doubt about it.
0: Go ahead.
3: I was at the Sandberg Montini game last week.
0: Me too.
3: Oh yeah, you saw it too.
0: I know.
3: Oh, how about those quarterbacks?
0: Pretty good. Yeah. Oh, what did you think? What did you think of Izzy Abrams from Montini?
3: Oh yeah, he's got a powerful arm. He can. He doesn't run a lot, which is good because he's not really that well filled out yet.
0: But
3: he can escape the rush. But, you know, Sandberg got pressure on them all night, right?
0: They're pretty good.
3: He rarely got sacked.
0: Did you come away with that feeling? I did. That Sandberg's a pretty good team this year.
3: Oh, that. I hate to say this. Because
0: I know they beat Eli. They beat
3: who was the guy? Kid's name Tom Fiesel from
0: East
3: 2 years ago.
0: Yep,
3: Ruiz reminded me of him.
0: One very similar, good comparison, no doubt.
3: Yeah,
0: that's a good call.
3: I'll tell you, that running game that he has really upgrades their offense.
0: Yeah.
3: They were impressive.
0: I tell you what, and defensively for Sandberg, Greg. Man, that defense ran around all night long because you mentioned Abrams. He might not have tucked it and run, but, man, he created in the backfield and was ducking and diving. I tell you what, he gave that defense fits, and I give Sandberg's defense a lot of credit. They hung tough and made big stops when they had to.
3: Yeah, not a big defense at all. What did they play, 3-5?
0: Yeah.
3: But they swore.
0: They all run, yep.
3: Yeah,
0: they're going to be good. That's another team in that conference, Joe, that is going to be pretty formidable. So we saw that last year. They beat East last year, granted without Jonas, but still, they're going to be good, Greg.
3: Yeah, you know, the next 3 weeks are big because East plays Homewood, then Sandberg plays Homewood, and then East plays Sandberg.
0: Wow, okay.
3: So we're going to find out a lot in the next 3 weeks, that's for sure.
0: But I've seen East, I've seen Sandberg, and the one thing I feel really good about is I think both teams are pretty good, and I think the conference overall should be pretty solid again.
3: Oh, definitely, yeah. I like it. I like that where all the teams from the area are playing each other in the Southwest, or the Southwest Blue.
0: Yep.
3: You know, this is the first time I ever remember East playing West. And they haven't played Central in a couple of years.
0: Yep.
3: So this is, you know, I like this. This is a good setup this year.
0: That was one of the, there were several issues, but that was one of the issues that really stuck when they did the merge with the DuPage Valley, was that those games got lost. And a lot of the ADs did not like those games getting lost and not having to play each other. So that definitely was a factor in that splitting apart and not lasting very long.
3: Yep. Plus the distance that you have to go to those games, makes it a little tougher. I know, it doesn't bother you. You go everywhere.
0: Hey, that's just a rumor about me, okay? All right, Greg. Appreciate it, buddy. Have a good night.
1: All right, Greg. Take care. Thank you.
3: Talk to you, Coach.
1: All right.
3: Bye-bye.
1: Bye-bye.
0: All right, Greg drops off, and we appreciate it. Joe, just a rumor, okay?
1: I go where I'm told to go.
0: Yeah, I know. Yeah, there's that conference is going to be really, really competitive, no doubt about it.
2: Well, then my question to you is, Edgy, do we get a state champion out of the South Suburban Blue this year? Because there are some very top-tier teams in there. It just depends on how they draw.
0: Well, there's, 97 teams per bracket? So I don't know.
2: There's that as well. The 115 teams per bracket.
1: The class that they're in determine a lot of things.
0: I think Susie's projection, I literally think he was making up school names at the very end. Just to be done. I'm willing to bet if you go through that with a fine-tooth comb, and God, how old is that phrase? When you do that, you're going to find a half dozen teams that don't even exist. I just made up the name.
1: I thought I saw Edgerton in there. I really did. That was amazing.
0: Edgerton Institute of Technology, EIT.
2: I don't know if I would qualify for attendance.
0: Go to commercial. We're going to step aside. We come back. We'll go out to the phone lines. Oh, someone a little bit more important than us, Jeff Reins. Will join us. We will discuss his big win, obviously, for him and Wilmington. And we'll be back. This is the Week 3 edition of Pigskin Preview here on 1340 WJOL, Will County's News, Talk, Sports.
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0: And welcome back. It is the Week 3 edition of Pigskin Preview on 1340 WJOL, Will County's News, Talk Sports. Edgy Tim, along with the coach Joe Rodagaro and Alex spinning the dials behind us and making sure we're up and running. So we appreciate his efforts as well. Joe?
1: Yes, sir.
0: Got a guy that's kind of a big deal this week on the phone.
1: He sure is.
0: Kind of a big deal.
1: He's a big deal every week.
0: He's always a big deal here.
1: Yeah,
0: but
1: of course.
0: You know what? I wonder if he's actually had to buy a meal this week in Wilmington.
1: I doubt it. We'll find out.
0: Well, go ahead, Joe. What were you going to say?
1: He's in great shape. He probably doesn't need a whole lot anymore.
0: No. Going out to the phone lines, joining us is the head coach of your Wilmington Wildcats, and Joe, 300 wins in his career, Jeff Reins.
1: Unbelievable.
0: Welcome, sir.
1: Yes.
14: Hello, guys. Hey, how are we doing?
1: Good.
0: Well, how are you doing after 300 wins? I imagine not one of those wins is going to help you this Friday.
14: No. Yeah, we need to focus on Piatone. Let's

0: Sounds like my wife.
1: Okay. I did a little research here. Jeff, of course, is 366, which I'm going to round this up to 82%.
0: Look at you doing math.
1: The Wilmington program have been alive and well for 79 years. In the 47 years that Coach Reince has not been the head coach, they are 203 and 211. That's an outstanding job by Coach. It really is.
0: Nice work, Joe.
1: Thanks. And I really did the math all by myself, too. getting to the and again, as I texted you before after the game, and I was in a little bit of a rush, and I really didn't really want to. I'd rather talk to people than to text. But people don't. Yeah. There's a lot of people out there don't realize 300 games for a football coach is a lot of wins. I mean, in baseball, you play 35 games for sure, and you're not gonna do that in a season. If you got to the final game, you won 13 games last year. The only way you're going to play at least 14 games is get to the state championship, win or lose, and that is an accomplishment itself. And a lot of people that lose a championship game, which you have, and they oh, we got beat, but just getting there is, and you know this too, and you've said it a few times, it's an honor just to get to that game. But going throughout the years, you know, you wind up 6-5 or 7, whatever it is, but getting to 300 wins to me, and you're number 8, I believe, and you'll go up with another win. Your next win will put you in front of a couple other guys, but as a former head coach to another head coach, amazing. I cannot congratulate you enough. And just the idea for me of 300 wins, that's a tremendous. And I know the coaches are important, the kids are important, but they need a leader too. And I, Jeff, over the years I've taught, and I've gotten to know you real well since I've been doing the games and doing this show with Edgy. Just an outstanding guy, not only on the football field, but outside the football field too. But That's what I really wanted to say, but the text would have taken me 3 days to do that. So I got the honor of doing this on the air, but just a tremendous job on your part.
2: Yeah, no, I Joe, that was awesome. I appreciate you saying those things, I just love being a part of the game. I mean, I love football. I love everything about it. I loved it when I played at Morris. When I played at a small college, Eureka College, and then coming to Wilmington, I think me and you started about the same year, didn't we?
1: Right. I started in 90 as a head coach.
2: Is that right?
1: Yeah, 94 was your. I was fortunate.
2: No, I'm talking about like Edgy Tim doing his thing.
1: Oh, doing the show.
0: Yeah, 94.
2: Like what year did Edgy start his?
0: 94.
2: Yeah, so we that's what I thought. We started the same year. And so, but anyway, you know, and I've always said this is you know, I got great relationships with people from Morris, Eureka, and then, you know, sports and football has brought me around some great, great people here in Wilmington. And our, you know, our relationship, my relationship with you guys, I mean, that's all great stuff. I appreciate your kind words, but I also appreciate what you guys do for the game. I can't really still wrap my arms around this thing.
0: No doubt.
2: And so it's, you look at some of those coaches up there by me and where we're at there. And I mean, Adriano, Sefner, you know, being around Dan Sharp and my high school coach, Dan Huntington. I mean, it's just, you know, I probably need to absorb it a little bit more, but it's really tough to do. But I'm just so thankful, you know, for the players, for the coaches, and for the community of Wilmington, you know, and their support.
0: And I was going to ask you as well, you know, you mentioned trying to let this sink in and trying to let this really hit home. And probably not, if it happens at all, it might not happen until the off season. But what about your family? I mean, Your family's a huge part of this, obviously. Joe and I talk about, I still don't get why we're still married. I don't know what they see in us.
1: I
0: don't get it at all.
1: I don't get that either.
0: But they do, and we can't do it, and I'm sure you can't do it without your family either. Were they able to enjoy this a little bit?
2: Yeah. I think, they've been great with it, and, you know, they've been reminding

0: me of hey, you know, you're at 299. Hey, you know, you're going to get 300. But, yeah, hey, you know, you guys know the ups and downs of a coach.
1: Yeah.
0: And so my girls, my two daughters have been great. They were on the sidelines with me when they were coming through school. And so that was great. And then my wife has just been unbelievable. And she's been to a lot of football games, guys.
1: Yep.
0: And she's hung in there, and she's been with me through the highs and lows. And, you know, just their support is awesome. And as I was retiring from assistant principal last year, you know, I said, hey, you know, I think I'm going to keep coaching. And she goes, you bet you are, because I'm not dealing with you. And so
1: that is a good wife, Jeff.
0: Awesome. She's been great. Yeah. So.
1: Well, you know, Jeff, there's a special place up in.
0: And so she goes. Oh.
1: Go ahead. I'm sorry. Sorry, Jeff. We got you on a little bit of delay. Yeah,
2: you're on a delay, but go ahead.
0: You're good. Go ahead.
1: You know, there's a special place for our wives.
0: No,
1: you know, in a better place, hopefully with the big guy. But there's they've got a room reserved for all the coaches' wives.
2: Geez.
1: You know.
0: Oh yeah, and wherever they're standing for a game or sitting for a game, you know they're hearing some great advice from a lot of people around them. It's a job that and the relationships with her and when the season starts, you guys know this, but your guys and what you guys do is, you know, your focus does go to a lot. And even, you know, I try to do better with this, but even when you're out for dinner and stuff, you're thinking about other football things or what it could be. And she hangs in there right with me, and she tells me at times, too, hey, time to tune in here to what we're doing. And so she's been awesome. And just a lot of great things to go along with that.
2: Awesome. Yeah, it's been interesting for sure. And, you know, I think, Joe, one of the maybe greatest and worst ideas we ever came up with that we've never executed, and I don't think we ever will, because I think we would both be executed if we did.
1: Yes.
2: The wives show. See?
1: Yeah.
0: I don't know. Yeah, you might want to keep that one on the back burner. A little
2: bit. Yep. Yep. Yeah. No doubt about it.
1: Oh, yeah, we will.
2: Don't worry. That's never going to happen. That'll die with us. So
1: yeah,
2: unbelievable.
1: Hey Jeff, about the game last week, the 48-0 win at Morrison. Did I see that correctly? You guys threw for two touchdown passes
2: in a game.
1: In a game.
0: Yes, we actually did. Yeah.
1: When you only threw four last year, now you.
0: Yeah, we did, and so hey, we're opening things up, guys. We're really going to, you know, we wanted to make a statement there. But Bryson Mentz did a great job for us. And we've talked about Cooper Holman before, a great athlete at our tight end spot. And, you know, we obviously they were pressing the line of scrimmage with us, and we were able to get deep on them a couple times. But, you know, something, you know, I know we're not going to throw a lot, but if we can show that we can do that a little bit, you know, it makes it that much harder to defend us. But we still got a lot of work to do, obviously, with it. But, you know, we're looking to hopefully continue to work with Bryson and you know, continue to throw and make sure we're taking advantage of what the defense gives us.
3: I appreciated the article this week in Friday Night Drive and the recaps and the notes talking about in what was a lot of throws for Wilmington offense, they completed three passes, two for touchdowns. I forget how they worded it in the paper, but it was fantastic. And Coach, this week, Piatone, that's a rushing attack that's looked very good through the first 2 weeks. They handled their business last week against Marengo. What's it going to take to slow them down, especially the Dougherty brothers, if I'm getting the names correct? They've got one plays the quarterback, one runs the football. And
0: well, you got that. You got the Chillowith or Cousins, I think. Yeah.
1: Yes.
3: Yeah. Yes.
0: And
3: that's
0: so you bring up. We got a big ball game coming up, and you know, Coach Kelly does a great job at Piatone. He didn't have the year he won last year, but he was playing a lot of youth, and so you know, those kids are coming back this year and doing well. And it's going to be a physical game. You know, the one thing about it, the biggest thing is we're both just like each other. And that's going to be one fast ball game. And so you got to make your possessions.

0: out. And, you know, each team wants to stay in the huddle as long as they can and drain the clock. Well, between us both, I mean, you might get four or five possessions. You better make sure that those count. And but they're playing good football right now. They had a huge win last week against Marengo. We like what we see from them, meaning they're getting after the ball. They're doing a good job running the ball. I think offensive line wise, they're getting off the ball very well, and they got some good athletes. So great challenge for us. We're going over there, and they're going to be fired up because they're 2-0, and this will be their first home game. So first game of the conference play is going to be a good one.
1: Yeah, no doubt about it. Hey, we appreciate you joining us as always, and again, just congratulations on everything. And now you're going to be the guy. Hey, Mr. 300, the garbage is waiting for you. Get that garbage out, Mr. 300.
0: Guys, as always, I appreciate you guys covering us, and we go back a long way. I really appreciate the relationship, and you guys do phenomenal for high school football, and particularly in the area. So thank you guys for everything, too.
1: You got
2: all right,
1: it.
2: Jeff. Good luck.
1: All right.
3: Thanks,
1: Jeff
3: Coach.
1: Reintz from Wilmington joining us on Pigskin Preview. And I mean, Joe, what else is there to say?
2: Yeah, really? There's nothing. I mean, he's right, though. I mean, it's going to take – he's not going to – it's hard to focus on your 300th win when you've got a good opponent coming up next week. And I understand where he's coming from.
1: Yeah, especially in season. You know that. Yeah. You're just marching forward.
2: Right. So. But I tell you what, once he does decide to drive his bride crazy by not coaching anymore, he's got a lot of things to just ponder. I mean, just all the good things that has happened to him in his coaching career.
1: We you and I talk about this, I think, every year around the coaches show. How much longer do you think for Jeff?
2: Right.
1: I don't see him backing off anytime soon.
2: Just listen to him talking right there.
1: Yeah.
2: It's going to be a while.
1: Yeah, I think he's going to be in it. And I'm sure, I mean, he's mentioned us before, kind of a year-by-year thing by now. But I just that energy is still there, Joe.
2: And the guys with him who've been with him, the long Barry and
1: yep.
2: a couple of
1: That's
2: other
1: That's a big
2: guys,
1: key.
2: They're all into it, and the passion is still there as he has it, as Jesse.
1: Yeah.
2: But that he oozes that out of his coaching staff.
1: Okay. As far as games around the area, let's go through a few of them. We already obviously talked about Wilmington and Piatone. Cole City at Lyle. Lyle 2-0, Joe.
2: Yeah, you know, we saw Cole City last week against Morris. Cole City's a good team. They're going to do a lot of winning. We heard they had a couple guys that were out of that game against Morris, but they're going to be just fine. I mean, Natishuk is a very good runner,
1: yeah.
2: But I really, really, really like the quarterback. He really throws the ball real well. Henline is really a good quarterback.
1: Reed Custer on the road at Streeter. Joe, have you ever been to Streeter?
2: I think when I was 12 years old, but other than that, no.
1: Alex, have you ever been to Streeter?
3: I have not had
1: good. I don't know anyone that's ever been to Streeter. Your thoughts on the game, Joe?
2: Well, you know, Reed Custer had a tough one last week, but going up against a state power in Decatur, St. Teresa, I think they can get another win here.
1: We will save this next game for a little bit further down the show. Of course, talking about Joliet Catholic and Providence. Joe, Simeon on the road. This might be one of the most intriguing matchups in the entire state this week. Simeon at Morris. I think Simeon's in big trouble.
2: They most certainly are. I had the pleasure of seeing Morris last week at Cole City. Let me get my game sheet out here. And I was very impressed with Mr. Marion Persich. He had a couple runs for touchdowns. Guys were literally bouncing off of him.
1: Yeah.
2: I mean,
1: he's a big dude.
2: And you were right. The comparison to Jonas Williams.
1: I was right.
2: Yes, you were right.
1: Can you call my wife and tell her that?
2: No.
3: We wouldn't want that getting out either.
1: No.
2: I'll call Woody, but I'm not going to call your wife. But a little bit off in his passing game, I think it's going to take a little time.
1: Yeah.
2: That RJ Kennedy. He is really a good player.
1: Yeah.
2: The only thing I see, I mean, offensive line was good. Defensively, they're
1: going to run the ball because it's in their DNA. So they definitely have a running game.
2: I know Mick Smith, I believe, was the first guy out there, but he plays a lot of linebacker, and he got tired. They're going to have to find another option someplace.
1: Yeah. All right. Step aside and take a break. When we come back, we'll go back out to the phone lines. Our guy, Welcome to the Thomas Hart Show here on 1340. So we will be back. 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WJOL, Will County's News, Talk, Sports.
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12: Everybody has some fun tonight.
1: And welcome back. It is the Week 3 edition of the Thomas Hart Show here on 1340 WJOL. Will County's News, Talk, Sports. Joe, I could just vision that show. The three of us stuck in some cramped classroom, just sweating buckets of sweat.
2: There was enough sweat out there today for him, I'll bet.
1: Coming off of us, and, yep. And we'll go out to the phone lines and be joined by the star of the Thomas Hart Show, Mr. Thomas Hart.
2: That's right.
1: 2-0, buddy.
13: Oh, hey. 2-0.
1: How's practice? A little warm?
13: Yeah, a little toasty. We had to move some things around, and then, the castle had to lose power for a day, so we lost.
2: Oh, that's right.
1: Oh, no. Wow.
13: Yeah, but you know how we do. We always love playing from behind, apparently, because we can't just jump ahead. So, this whole thing's just setting playing into our strengths, I guess.
1: Yeah, I was going to tell you, you like to run the ball in an option team. You're not supposed to be down 14-0. You know that, right?
13: Yeah, sometimes they just we just like to give the other team confidence, and then
1: he's such a giving guy.
2: You're such
1: isn't
2: a
1: he?
2: Good guy, yes, Coach. You're such a great guy.
13: Oh yeah, I don't. Again, we We love playing from behind, I guess.
2: Well, you know, you mentioned

0: after the come from behind the first week, you said, well, I think I got a couple gray hairs in my beard. You keep going like
1: Santa.
0: This, you're going to be Santa Claus by the end of the year.
2: I know. I felt like Tim Allen in the Santa Claus at about the third. With the onside kick that they
0: covered.
2: I immediately went full Santa and need to go get some milk and cookies.
0: Oh, but Kobe Fowler did break up the pass to end the game, and that's what sealed the victory for you guys.
2: Yes, yes, he did. Even though the film looks like an interception, but regardless, we got the ball back. That's all that matters.
0: Good.
1: You know, obviously, there's a big game this week. I don't know if you're aware of that or not.
2: Yeah, maybe a little big one.
1: What's interesting is, you know, in more years than not, this would be the game.
2: Mm-hmm.
1: This would be the game. You know, this is your shot to go get them. Is it a? I don't want to say. I guess maybe that's what I want to say. Is it a little different feel this year? I mean, you've got two wins under your belt. You gotta imagine just more confidence across the board with you guys. Yes.
2: Yeah. You know, it's just cleaning up stuff. And, you know, unfortunately with the Heat, we couldn't clean up, you know, the tackling as much as we wanted to. But we took opportunities that we could get onto the field and, you know, and thought up and be in the right positions. And hopefully that'll translate out onto the field, tomorrow night. But,
1: yet, you know, as well as anyone, and Joe, you know this, and Alex and myself, you're getting everything and then some from Dan Tito and his crew tomorrow night.
2: Oh yeah,
0: yes.
1: Because now you're the hunt. You're the hunted, you're the hunted one,
0: now.
1: Coach.
0: Yeah, you are the hunted now.
2: Oh yeah. I know he's again. He's gonna come out swinging because one, that's what they do, and two, you know, they're hunting for they want playoffs. You know, they want playoffs, and you know, their roads. Their week one and two games, you know, kind of help them see where they are. So when they come into our conference, they know where they stack up, and they know kind of where what they have to win and how they're going to do it. So I know they're very good at what they do and planning against us. So you know, we just gotta hopefully bring the A game and then see how the cards fall.
0: Coach, you have to like, though, like you said, coming from behind, you know, you got down 14-0, but then you got that next kickoff and you drove 59 yards or whatever and cut the game in half, and then you took the opening kickoff of the second half and scored. Talk about Jacob Woods a little bit and really Tristan Sellers, the running back.
2: Yeah, those two have been just phenomenal. I mean, the chemistry between them, and I think a lot of that came from last year, and them taking their licks last year, even though we lost Jeff for a couple games here and there. But I think, you know, we're really seeing their chemistry and what they can do. And, you know, and Jeff is really – they're really feeding into each other's confidence. So, they, you know, you got to go get this. You got to go get this first down. You got to go break this, you know. Mm-hmm. And, hey, you know, hey, Jeff, you gotta thread the needle here. I'll protect you. You gotta thread the needle. So those two really playing off each other you can see it on the field, and that's what comes from those come behind victories, is those two putting the team on their shoulders and pushing forward.
3: And Coach, you talked about that camaraderie, how it goes a long way. Talk a little bit about that final sequence there against Bremen specifically. Bremen scoring after you guys did all that work to come back and take the lead. Bremen scoring, and instead of going for the tie, they go for the lead there with that 2-point conversion. Bring us through that play defensively for you guys, and then, of course, the defensive stand at the end of the game.
2: Yeah, no, that's where we really had to bring the guys together and just say, hey, like, you know, this is the situation. This is what's on the line here. And I think they did, you know, they played well. Kobe was in the right spot. He was, you know, he was doing what he was coached, which, you know, reading the guy and not, you know, sneaking peeks into the backfield to see what the quarterback's doing. You know, our defensive line really brought the pressure and really shut down that run where, you know, they didn't have an option. They had to throw the ball if they wanted a shot of scoring, because our three boys up front were plugging the holes in our –

0: our backers were right in the right places to make sure that it wasn't just an easy walk-in touchdown and two-pointer.
1: Health-wise, how's the team?
0: We're good. We're getting a couple kids back from a couple week one injuries. Again, we're knock on wood, really as healthy as we've ever been going into West week with, West usually being week nine.
1: Right. Yep.
0: So we're really playing on an equal playing field between us, instead of, who had the most injuries over the last 8 weeks. So I think that's the most exciting part is to show the city, the products of our public schools, football teams, on a Friday night too. I think that the whole stadium's going to be electric. It might register on the earthquake radars.
1: Yeah, I don't know what the record is for the biggest crowd, and I know there's advanced sales and tickets and have you, but can't imagine there not being a huge crowd tomorrow night.
2: Yeah, that place is going to be packed.
0: Yep, so come early, because parking is limited.
1: Yeah, we know. We know, sure.
2: Now, Coach, are you playing a sophomore game before?
0: No, we are not. Okay. We only have a fresh soft team, and they'll be playing on Saturday morning.
1: Okay. All right. Very good. Big fella.
2: Yes.
1: Congratulations again. Great to have you back on, and, well, you know what the deal is.
0: Yep.
1: You win. You're back 6:45 next week, big fella.
2: I want to be able to raise my fist.
1: The goal is for us to get
2: double fist in that.
1: The goal is for us to get sick of you. That's the goal.
3: It can't be the Thomas Hart show without Thomas Hart, right?
2: Or you getting sick of us? Either one. Yeah.
1: Yep.
2: Yeah. Either one.
1: Thanks, pal.
2: Yes. Good luck. Good luck. Good luck.
0: Thank you.
2: All right.
1: All right. Our buddy Thomas Hart joining us, Joe. What's a better story this year so far, Joliet Central or the White Sox season?
2: Oh, to be honest with you, probably Joliet Central. I hate to say that, but yeah.
1: Well, I don't know about. Yeah, I mean,
2: we got beat today, but again, it's
1: we'll be okay.
2: Yeah, oh for sure. But I just it's just we root.
1: Yeah,
2: we root for
1: and
2: him.
1: Look, we root for Dan Tito as hard as we root for Thomas
2: sure we
1: Hart.
2: Do. Oh yeah.
1: Wife was wearing her Joliet West shirt today.
2: Yep.
1: So, definitely pulling. Should be a great game. Obviously, a little bit more on the line this year than there's been in the past, Joe. And, dream big, Steelman. Dream big.
2: And Coach Hart is correct. Usually this game isn't until week
1: late in the year. Yep.
2: Where teams are definitely beat up. I'd like to see, this might be the first time that they've played in week three where mm-hmm. everybody's relatively healthy.
1: And who do you like in that game?
2: Boy,
1: it's a hard call. We haven't seen either one, so.
2: Yeah,
1: I think pace and tempo is going to be everything.
2: I think so, too. And what I look at, too, is the opponents. And nothing against Joliet Central being 2-0.
1: West has lost to two pretty good teams.
2: Pretty decent teams.
1: Yeah. And West, obviously, has a passing game. Seems like it's starting to maybe get on track a little bit. Hey, I tell you what, Yorkville in Yorkville, that is not an easy place
2: exactly.
1: to win, ever.
2: Exactly.
1: So, again, it's going to be interesting for sure. But, Joe, I'll go down to time of possession, and if Central can keep West off the field,
2: yes.
1: offense off the field and control it, not turn the ball over and
2: right.
1: finish mm-hmm. those drives with points, it's everything.
2: Yep, you are correct.
1: So,
3: I just can't wrap my head around the fact that if Joliet Central gets a win tomorrow night, they would be among the first teams in the state
1: yeah.
3: to clinch playoff eligibility.
1: Can we talk about the fact that they would be
3: playoff eligible like early in the season, regardless of how many wins it takes, but the fact that they would be at the minimum number of games played and playoff eligible is such an amazing accomplishment.
2: How does that work? Because
1: I love Steve Soucy. He's probably listening. Okay? And yes, I'm sticking to my theory that he's making teams up in that projection.
3: Except, of course, the Edgy Tim Technical Institute. Yeah.
1: And he's brilliant with his stuff. There's a reason why I allowed him years ago to put his stuff on my website, because it was that good. Took Shaw a decade to figure it out, but they figured it out. Okay, if 3 is the magic number, great, but we don't know that yet. And we're not going to know it till playoff pairing. So if I'm a coach, if you're Thomas Hart and you get 3-0, you're going to celebrate 3-0 regardless.
3: Mm-hmm.
1: But I'm not breaking out Mike Uglimucci playoff shirts just now.
3: Well, then, of course, if you're Joliet Central, if you do get to 3-0, right, you have the Romeoville game, the Plainfield Central game. Those are games that
1: you
3: have an
1: opportunity
3: to win.
1: You guys get where I'm coming from, right?
3: No, absolutely.
2: But then my question is, well, they passed this rule that if you get 3 wins, you're in the playoffs.
1: Yeah, but...
2: So what is it?
1: Theoretically, it can be. When you do the math and you do it breaking
2: it
1: down.
2: I understand that, but when you read it as face value, it says you get 3 wins,
3: yeah,
2: you're in the
3: playoffs. In the
2: playoffs.
3: Right.
1: And that's the beauty of this weird system we're going to have this year. We're going to have 3-6 teams that maybe won 3 in a row and had injuries and lost 6 in a row. Or you might have a team that goes, you know, 0-5, 0-6, and then wins the last couple of games. So you're going to have teams in all different kinds of positions.
2: I understand that.
1: No. I'm just saying that, to me, that's going to be one of the intriguing parts of all this. But, Joe, if you're 3-0, you don't care about those 3 wins. You want win number 4, win number 5. And don't tell – if I'm a coach, last thing you do is tell me about playoffs with 3 games under my belt.
2: Oh, I agree.
1: I won't tell you what I want to do.
2: Well,
1: that's why,
2: in my humble opinion, this system will last this year.
1: And that's it.
2: Because you're going to have a lot of people complaining about it with 3 wins or whatever. And I thought you said, well, we get 3 wins, we're in the playoffs, and you're not in the playoffs.
1: Yeah. I'm just going to, like the coaches, a lot of coaches I've talked to, they don't like it. But publicly, they're going to sit back and see how it goes. And I think that's the approach.
2: Yeah. Yep. I agree.
1: Area games, gentlemen. Let's continue.
2: All right.
1: Now I guess we got to wrap up, don't we? All right. Well, we'll hold off. All right. Hour one in the books. Don't go anywhere. When we come back in hour two, Anthony and Bordino right at 7:05, and then Tyler Plants at 7:45. We'll have an open period at 6:25. So don't go anywhere. This is the week 3 edition of Pigskin Preview here on 1340 WJOL, Will County's News Talk Sports. Debbie Rodagaro, thank you for the fudge.
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8: From ABC News, I'm Dave Packard. The judge in the Lindsey Clancy murder trial sending the jury home for the day after 36 hours of deliberations over 6 days. Twice already, the jury has said it can't agree if the Massachusetts mother is criminally responsible for killing her 3 children or if she was suffering from postpartum psychosis. Defense attorney Kevin Reddington claims one juror is refusing to follow the law that says a defendant must be proved guilty beyond a reasonable doubt. ABC's Aaron Katursky at the courthouse.
9: The judge is expected to question that one holdout juror before the jury begins deliberations for a 7th day tomorrow. The concern is the one holdout could cause a mistrial and force this whole emotional, gut-wrenching case to be replayed.
8: Iran is escalating its attacks across the Gulf, launching missiles and drones at Kuwait and other U.S. allies.
10: Kuwait says its air defenses intercepted the attacks. According to Tehran, the strikes are in retaliation for U.S. bombardments of Iran earlier this week. And as the war with Iran